0: Killed it.
1: That was it. First song in the bag, in the net.
0: That was actually really good. I really enjoyed that song.
1: Decent.
0: I hope there's more to come.
1: Oh, just you wait.
0: That got me pumped for a Friday.
1: Just you wait. We got Iggy Pop. We got Redbone. We got the Shirelles. We got a lot of stuff.
0: Sounds good.
1: We got Kim Mazel.
0: Kim.
1: Good old Kim Mazel.
0: I love a bit of Kim.
1: Right, yeah, so if you don't know, I like to play soundtracks and movie themes, trailer songs, anything that's kind of to do with that, the industry.
0: So what was that from? Oh, yeah, you said Twilight.
1: Twilight. But Pay attention, love.
0: Was that the biggest one?
1: That was from, it was the scene in Twilight when they were playing baseball. Because when you're a vampire,
0: like running super quick,
1: you've got superhuman strength. So when you hit a baseball, it sounds like a thunderstorm. Yeah. So they can only play baseball when there's a thunderstorm.
0: Would you be a vampire or a wolf?
1: Oh, a wolf.
0: Yeah, all day.
1: A wolf. Yeah, warm blooded,
0: tanned,
1: love of fur,
0: claws.
1: Like I've got claws. Yeah, I've got long toenails at the moment.
0: Just living in the wilderness, just running through the wilderness, mating with it.
1: Just mating with everybody in the wilderness. All right, maybe. Actually, that's not true. If you're a wolf, they do that thing, innit, where they like, I'm going to say, what's the word, where they like...
0: Hump.
1: No, you get infatuated with one person and you bond
0: for
1: life. Oh,
0: nice, wolf pack.
1: Yeah, like that, but you find your mate and that's it.
0: Oh, killer.
1: That's it. And you can't choose who it is as well. So what, it might be a bit shit. Like you might have a girlfriend and then you, I think it's called impact, you impact on someone else. And you
0: Well, that's what happened in Love Island this week. I'll tell you that now.
1: Oh my God. So update us. Imprinting. Sorry, thank you very much, producers.
0: Imprinting.
1: You imprint on someone and that's
0: so,
1: it.
0: So yeah, what happened in Love Island this week
1: is... So was there some imprinting on
0: Love Island? Basically, yeah, a girl came out and like ruined a good relationship between a guy called Wes and a girl... So sorry, this is for this... Johanna, because she doesn't watch Love Island, whereas everyone in the whole country else does. So Wes and Laura were together.
1: Right.
0: This girl called Megan, out of nowhere, imprinted on Wes.
1: Right, okay.
0: And fucked up the whole relationship. And now she's seen as a bit of an S word. Well, I won't say it, because apparently that's derogatory, so I won't say that word.
1: Oh, I see. Right.
0: Saviour.
1: She's seen as a saviour. Right. I mean, when you say, oh, she ruined the relationship, as in, like, the...
0: The two weeks, yeah.
1: Relationship. But it, I mean, is that really a relationship,
0: like,
1: really?
0: It was 2 weeks, and then she just came in and was just like, I fancy you, Wes. And he was like, oh, okay. But he'd already told the other girl he loves her.
1: Love after 2 weeks? Oh, get off my TV.

0: Yeah.
1: Don't throw that around.
0: It was dramatic.
1: Like a wet fish. Get out.
0: I was there loving it.
1: No.
0: Eating my Pringles. Yeah, loving life.
1: Well, is that what you do? You just sit at home in your pants and watch Love Island?
0: I actually sit in my pants.
1: Well, I've seen that because Alex makes comedy videos online.
0: Oh, no.
1: You can find him on Instagram, Alex Hoban, or Facebook, Alex Hoban.
0: H-O-B-E-R-N, not like the tube station.
1: Not Holben, Hoban. And your recent sketch this week was you in your pants, which was a very brave, bold move, I must say.
0: Can I address something?
1: Like, yes.
0: I don't know. So I blurred...
1: Your crotch.
0: ...the package.
1: Yeah.
0: But... Everyone is still saying it was too much.
1: Well,
0: not as in too much. Not as in too much in terms of like size and stuff. Just visually, it was too like
1: it was too overwhelming.
0: It was too
1: nudie.
0: See
1: you in your pants.
0: Yeah, they just couldn't. The people couldn't handle it.
1: Well,
0: I do this for the people, and they couldn't handle it.
1: It's annoying because I bet if there were some Instagram models who were wearing smaller pants than you, and they get away with it without the blur. So
0: exactly.
1: Come on. I mean, hashtag
0: come
1: equality,
0: on, world.
1: Feminism, both ways.
0: Yeah, I probably should have. Got rid of some of my belly hair, that might have helped. And
1: I mean,
0: sharpened up the old six pack a bit.
1: As funny as it was, I did think it was rather funny.
0: Good, thank
1: you. I did think, I was like, what about some boxers though, bro?
0: Well, they were boxers.
1: No, but these were like tighty little
0: yeah,
1: boxers.
0: I wear Calvins. Shout out to all my Calvin crew. No one wants
1: that's
0: loose boxers.
1: Very expensive underwear choice, bro.
0: Yeah,
1: that's
0: boy.
1: Like, well, that's like got 20
0: they
1: quid
0: last
1: a pair.
0: You for life. And you don't even have to wash them.
1: See, I bought one pair of those Calvin Klein pants. I was like, I'm going to do it. I'm going to get the Calvin Klein Instagram underwear. And I spent, like, what, $25 on this one pair of pants that nobody sees because they're pants. And I put them in one wash, went bloody pink.
0: Really?
1: Yes.
0: But I feel like there's this one pair from Calvin Klein, which I really love on girls, which is like... It's like a boot. I don't know how to say it. So there's knickers, right?
1: Right, there's knickers.
0: And then the bra is like something you can wear under dungarees. Do you know the vibe I'm talking?
1: Oh, it's like a crop top.
0: It's kind of like, yeah, it's so good.
1: Yeah, yeah. That's
0: when I see somebody in that, it's like my weakness.
1: It's like, so you like the sports bra boob tube top?
0: Yeah, 100%. On a pair of dungarees.
1: More than, and the dungarees as well.
0: Yeah,
1: that's gotta be
0: definitely
1: the whole,
0: dungarees.
1: The whole look.
0: Okay. And Vans.
1: I was about to say, what about on the feet?
0: Yeah, Vans.
1: Any headwear? Bags, let's accessorize.
0: Toupee. I don't know. I don't know what any headwear is called. Sorry.
1: Okay, no, like a cap or something.
0: Yeah. So my back is actually really sore from upside down twerking. Just going to throw that in there.
1: Yeah, I mean, if you want to see me and Alex twerking in the studio, I went for like the standard twerk, and Alex thought he would up his game and he would do an upside down twerk against the wall. So if you want to see
0: put
1: that,
0: my back out.
1: Head over to the FUBAR Instagram. At Fubar Radio or on our Twitter. Have we tweeted it yet? Maybe. We might tweet it in the show.
0: The producer's nodded, so...
1: Make sure you're following our Twitter at Fubar Radio and you can contact
0: Scrambling.
1: Us in there. Let us know what your favourite twerking
0: 100%.
1: Position is.
0: So who have we got on today, Johanna?
1: We have got a very, very cool actress. We can get her on! We can get
0: her
1: on!
0: Oh, she's here?
1: I think she's in the building. This is really super exciting. And she is going to be talking about End of the Pier. But she's also been in loads of other super cool shows like Love Sick and Plebs. So we can have a chit chat to her about
0: fucking love plebs.
1: The industry. I know. What an amazing idea for a show.
0: I know. Oh, if I would give my left leg to get on there.
1: Just the left one.
0: As a right legged man.
1: I'd give my shit leg to get on
0: my
1: that
0: left
1: show.
0: Leg is the shit one. How did you know? It's so skinny as well.
1: What, you've got one leg that's.
0: Yeah. It's just the one I don't kick with, I guess.
1: What, like. What do you?
0: Well, I grew up kicking stuff.
1: I'm
0: I
1: just
0: presume.
1: Imagining you like, you know, those like Nintendo game players. They just use the one leg. Like,
0: yeah, that's me. That's me. Street Fighter.
1: Basically, you. I don't know if I've got a stronger leg. I mean, to be honest, I don't kick that much shit.
0: No,
1: not really.
0: You missed out then.
1: I missed out. Okay, well, I think we better go and get our first guest on. So let's play another absolute banger. So I'm going to go for something from Guardians of the Galaxy. This is a bit of Redbone. I mean, you can if you don't dance to this, then you have no soul, bro.
0: Hit me. If the cameras are rolling, I'm ready to groove.
1: Ready? I see it.

0: Oh, whoa!
1: Now we've
0: hitting the G sharp.
2: I don't even know. I just threw that in there.
1: We've got. You don't even know.
2: You girls will probably know way better than me. I've never even been in acting or musical theatre or anything like that.
1: Now we've come into land from the 70s. This is great, and we've got our guest on the show, Tala Gouveia. Woo!
3: Hello.
1: Gouveia.
0: Yes, I'm so happy. You're so smug.
1: Yes. I said it correctly. No,
0: I know. I killed it.
1: Oh, well, they're applauding. It's all right. The applause
0: covered
1: all of that. Welcome, anyway, onto
3: Thank
1: Background Chill. This is super exciting. It's Friday, near the weekend.
3: Yeah.
1: And you are here to have a little chit-chat about your brand new comedy show, which is End of the Pier.
3: Yes.
1: Which is in, we were just discussing, Park Theatre is in Finsbury Park. So
3: yeah.
1: Right in town. It's
3: yeah.
1: happening in London.
3: Easy to get to. Victoria Line.
1: Yeah.
3: Gotta
0: For
3: love
0: a whole
3: the Victoria
0: month
3: Line.
0: As yeah. well. Just Boom. Noticed.
3: Yeah.
0: Is observant.
1: Park Theatre, is it an outdoor theatre or is it?
3: No.
1: Oh, okay.
3: It's indoor theatre.
1: Oh, thank God.
3: It's just called Park because
1: you'd sunburn yourself to death probably in the evenings
3: yeah,
1: at the
3: no.
1: moment.
3: We'd all be melting.
1: Yeah.
3: We'd have to do it in bikinis.
1: So, what's the End of the Pier about? When's it sort of set?
3: It's set in Blackpool.
1: Makes sense with the pier.
3: Now. Yes.
1: Wouldn't be Brighton because that will burn down.
3: Yep. And there's a guy called Bobby who's played by the legend Les Dennis.
0: Jesus. Nice.
3: And he plays an old, like, he used to be a very famous comedian, but he's lost his career because he was very un-PC and outdated anyway, I think. So he's quite bitter and spends most of his time in his pyjamas. And his son is now also a comedian. He's a, like, observational kind of Michael McIntyre-style comedian.
1: Nice, my favourite.
3: And he comes back to Blackpool to do a gig and goes to visit his dad. And they have quite a strained relationship. Then there's a big twist that I can't tell you.
1: Plot twist!
3: Which is basically how the story works. And then I play the son's fiancé. Sorry, the son is played by Blake Harrison.
1: From The Inbetweeners.
3: Yeah, he's
0: nice.
3: Also amazing.
0: Which one was Blake in The Inbetweeners?
1: He's the tall one.
0: Neil.
1: Neil, yeah.
0: Nice.
3: Yeah, the tall,
0: thick Sorry,
3: one.
0: Blake. He probably is like, fuck off.
3: I would have just said the tall one.
1: The tall, thick one, yeah.
0: The tall one.
1: Oh, I mean, maybe you know more about this because you maybe know more about him. apparently, like, Inbetweeners is set for, like, another comeback.
0: Mm.
1: Or is that compelling?
0: I don't know.
1: Because that would be great.
3: I haven't heard that.
0: But for now, he's busy.
1: But for now, he's busy at the End of the Pier.
0: He's busy
3: yeah.
0: in this comedy
3: That's
0: show.
3: Cool, yeah.
1: So is this like your first live theatre or are you...
3: No.
1: No, okay. Because you're known to being on a lot of TV things.
3: Yeah, I've done quite a bit of theatre.
0: Shout out to Plebs, by the way, my favourite show.
3: It's so
0: Love
3: much
0: it.
3: Fun.
0: How was it to be on it?
3: It was great.
0: Oh.
1: Where are you filming out there? It's like Greece or somewhere.
0: Yeah, is it overseas?
1: Yeah, because my friend had a guest spot
3: Sofia.
1: On it.
3: Bulgaria.
1: Bulgaria.
0: Oh, shit.
3: Yeah,
0: so
3: Bulgaria.
0: Is.
1: Yeah, you know, Bulgaria, Greece, same thing, yeah.
0: Who was the best out of Grumio and Marcus?
3: Grumio is so funny.
0: In real life as well. Because I heard him talking and he was just like, hello, my name is...
3: No, he's quite serious in real life.
0: Yeah, and he's just like, on TV, he's like, sausage rolls. Like, he's just
3: yeah.
0: like a weird
3: no,
0: little...
3: No, not like that in real life.
0: Damn it.
3: Yeah.
0: I was hoping he was.
3: Well, I kept, like, trying to get him to, like, do Grumio impressions.
0: Yeah, and he's just, like, really
3: like,
0: small
3: no.
0: with, like, a bowl yeah. cut. It's so good.
1: It's a same with a lot of, like, comedians who have, like, real wacky characters.
0: Yeah.
1: They themselves are not like that.
3: Yeah.
1: Like, I'm a big fan of a guy online called Kian Toomey, and he's this Irish guy that does these really funny videos. He plays him and his girlfriend at the same time, and they're also
3: Amazing.
1: In arguments and stuff, so he's either playing Kian or Emily. And people, like, I've worked with him, and he's actually so... chilled and quiet. He's nothing like like his online. And when people come up to him, he literally and then they're like, do Emily, and he literally goes like, oh, and then hello, and then
0: yeah,
1: like,
0: well,
1: like,
0: switches.
1: He like turns it on. Yeah.
0: So what are the guys like to work with? Like, obviously Blake, like a younger upcoming sort of actor, and then the other end of the spectrum, which is like Les Dennis.
3: Yeah, they're both great.
0: Yeah, must be mad to have like that experience there.
3: Yeah, because like all the things that we're talking about, the play and the style of comedy and this kind of old stuff, like Les sort of knows everything about
0: yeah.
3: that world and has done so much
0: Shit.
3: And like
4: I thought he was from Family Fortunes when I first saw that. I was like, oh, I'm just going to be going all the time. And I like shouldn't do that.
0: Have you done it?
4: No.
0: Oh, okay, I was going to say.
4: Never.
1: I would, like a Tourette's thing.
4: I'd get Les Dennis Tourette's.
3: But like, I didn't realise how amazing his career has been, how much he's done, and what a like brilliant actor he is. He's just, his instincts are great. He's so good to work with.
0: And how long have you been working on this?
3: 2 weeks.
0: Okay. Nice.
1: Oh my god, did you rehearsed it in 2 weeks? Or you still in rehearsal?
3: We're still in rehearsal.
1: Okay.
3: Yeah.
1: I was about to be like, oh my god.
3: Week and a half to go, I think.
0: Jesus. That's a quick turnaround.
1: Yeah, isn't it?
0: And how's it going? Do you feel confident?
3: Yeah, it's going well. Good. We're moving quickly.
0: That's good.
3: Yeah.
1: We haven't had a guest yet who's gone, no, it's going really shit, actually. I'm really fucking worried.
0: Last time I was on, they were just a bit like, Yeah. But no, that's awesome. And I think it's summer is like such a good time to get down to the theatre, so get down there and check it out, especially Finsbury Park, like theater. So easy.
1: Park Theatre, yeah, exactly.
0: Has it got aircon?
3: I assume so. Good. It's better do.
1: Can you imagine? I remember at drama school, we were like, the studios were up on the top floor and they didn't have like built-in aircon. So when it was hot, they had to sort of like trolley in like a kind of aircon on a trolley.
3: Oh, no.
1: And it was the oldest like machine from like the 1960s or something. And it was the loudest thing. So we were doing performances, but you couldn't perform and have it on at the same time.
0: Yeah.
1: So it was like going underwater. So they had to turn it off. You do your performance, be dying. And then finally in the break or the switch around, the scene change, they could put it on and I was like, oh my god. But you know.
0: And what kind of comedy are we talking here? Like
3: the play?
0: Yeah, sorry.
3: Well, it's got a lot of like old fashioned gags and then a lot of
1: British
3: observational comedy.
1: Okay, yeah.
3: It's got some stand up routines in. And like Les's character's just always telling gags, like even when the scenes get really serious, like he just can't help cutting in little gigs. That's
1: but like yeah. Oh, talking of observational comedy and like Michael McIntyre, he got robbed recently. He got mugged.
0: That's gonna make for a good joke from him.
1: And then he'd had a big tour booked, and he decided he was like touch and go whether or not he was going to perform, because obviously he was like in super shock. But he decided to do it, and everyone was like, "Yes, Michael." And he said it was his fault because he was wearing a really trendy watch. He was like, "I should have bought a cheaper watch."
0: True. It is true. It's one of those things.
1: He was making jokes about it on the night, saying like, "Oh."
0: Like when I'm walking around town, I try not to have anything. Like I always carry a camera, and I think, shit, if somebody sees this as a camera bag, they'll just be like, "Thank you."
1: Yeah.
0: And I'm not exactly the person to be stopping. Put them up.
1: I mean,
0: give me my camera back, or you'll have problems. Yeah. Never punched anyone with these fair hands, so I wouldn't want to try either because I'd probably fail.
1: I'm quite lucky. I've never been fully mugged and
0: fully
1: mugged. Partially, a little bit. Well, it doesn't. I don't think it really counts. I was like 13. And some little boy like flipped out a little pen knife trying to get my travel card.
3: I know my travel card back when they were £2.
1: I was like, dude, it's £2.
0: £16.25 right now.
1: I was like, £2, and this was way before the £16.25.
0: Oh, okay.
1: I was 13, and I remember I didn't want to give him my travel card, so I ran on the bus and I jumped on, and I said,
0: did you swipe the travel card just to piss him off? Yeah.
1: This was before Oysters, bro. This was this is old school London.
0: Yeah,
1: like,
0: okay.
1: I'm a few years older than you.
0: Yeah, I mean, I grew up in rural Oxfordshire. So.
1: Oh, okay, yeah, you don't know nothing about the streets.
0: There was no buses there, it was just mummy's car. Mummy!
1: Did you have to swipe that?
0: No.
1: She charged you.
0: Free of charge.
1: But yeah, I remember like jumping on the bus and saying to the bus driver, he's trying to rob me, and the bus driver like shut the doors like a legend and ran off. The little guy tried to chase it down the street.
0: Well, that took a very strange turn, didn't it?
1: That was weird, isn't it? But, it's all relevant.
0: And why is it called End of the Pier?
1: We've discovered this.
0: Bringing it back 360.
1: Because it's in Blackpool
0: Pier. Yeah, but what does the end of the pier mean? Is it, set there?
3: The end of the pier was...
0: Metaphorically,
1: it's the end of your life, dude.
0: The end of, the road for him, or...
1: The end of the tether.
3: It's that, and then the end of the pier was where the big performances used to happen.
0: Okay.
1: Or is it the beginning? See, end of the pier, beginning of the sea. Ooh, depends which way you look at it. Mm. Pessimistic, optimistic.
0: because they do Strictly Come Dancing up there as well, I think, on the end of Blackpool Pier.
1: Do you have an accent in the play?
0: Oh, yeah.
3: No.
1: Oh, okay. Do you have to do like a Blackpool accent?
3: No, my character's from London.
1: Oh, perfect.
0: Yeah, well,
3: quite well spoken for London. She doesn't like Blackpool.
1: Oh, okay.
3: Like,
4: Yeah. She just comes in. She's like,
0: I mean,
4: the only people
0: here
4: I've seen are geriatrics and drug addicts.
1: It's
4: like Train Spotting meets Cocoon. Like, that's what she's very like.
0: I mean,
1: have you been?
0: How? No.
1: To Blackpool Treasure Beach.
0: No.
1: Treasure Beach.
0: Is it called Treasure Beach?
1: Blackpool Treasure Beach.
4: Pleasure Beach.
1: Thing. Pleasure. Well, I'm gonna call
4: full
1: it
4: full of treasure.
1: I'm gonna call it Treasure Beach.
0: Was it called Pleasure Beach?
1: Yes.
0: Oh my god, that's amazing. Treasure Beach.
1: It's called Pleasure Beach.
0: I know, but that's what you said. You're like, who means a Blackpool Treasure Beach?
1: Yeah, that's what I'm talking about.
0: It's the one
1: behind Pleasure Beach. There's Treasure Beach.
0: The kids version.
4: The kids one, yeah. There probably is, to be fair.
1: I was going to say the nudist one, but that was, nope, it's not the nudist kids
0: where
1: beach.
0: Where the treasure is.
4: The treasure is.
0: Okay,
1: let's back, like, paddle out of this one.
0: We've got to find a way back, find the segue back into the...
1: Find the segue. Well, I've got a
4: come
1: segue.
4: Come and see my play.
0: Yeah, done.
1: End of the pier. Well, talking about the sea, I've got a little segue into a movie that I saw a trailer for today. Okay, and it's called The Meg, which is a bit of a weird title, but if you Google it and watch the trailer, it's really funny. Not funny, well, it's a new shark movie.
0: Okay.
1: But, like, it looks like it's quite well done. And it's about, there's a thing called a megasaurus or something, and it's basically like an ancient shark that is like...
4: A dinosaur shark.
1: Yeah, like 25 metres long, huge, like literally the size of a double-decker bus kind of shark.
0: Yeah.
1: So yeah, it's a new kind of like Jaws movie called The Meg. And the guy who fronts it is the one who...
0: Les Dennis.
1: That's
0: the segue.
1: It's called a Megalodon. Okay, yeah, but Megatron sounds better. But yeah, right, it's called the Megalodon. It's like the most biggest shark in the world. And yeah, it looks pretty good, actually.
0: Nice.
1: In terms of I was checking out like the latest blockbuster to see this year, and I was like, I might go.
0: Do you swim? If you were by the sea, and are you scared of sharks?
4: I swim and I'm very scared of sharks.
0: So when you're out there, so this is the thing with me, if I can see the bottom, I'm fine. When I get to the point where I can't see the bottom of the sea,
4: what happens?
0: End of.
4: I just
0: freak
4: don't
0: out.
4: Swim if there's
0: drown.
4: If people say there's sharks there.
0: What, just in general? So you wouldn't go
1: but
0: swimming in, like,
1: shark.
0: Australia?
1: There was a shark that was seen off the coast of, like, Tenerife or something recently. Yeah.
4: I was just there.
0: Oh. And you were swimming.
4: And you missed swimming.
1: You missed it, babe.
4: And I couldn't see the
0: never
4: bottom.
0: Never know.
1: But
0: watch yourself. It's an actual fear. I think it's called, like... Okay, I don't even know.
4: But it's not like an irrational fear, like
0: no, like seeing the bottom.
1: Oh,
0: is a fear.
1: Okay,
0: I'm
1: scared of sharks. Yeah,
0: yeah, no.
1: But we're all scared of sharks.
4: You should be scared of sharks.
1: You should totally be scared of sharks.
4: Yeah,
0: 100%.
1: But I mean, it's one of those things that, as a kid, I really thought that there was going to be more chances in life of me like getting attacked by a shark. Like, I was scared of sharks.
4: Yeah.
1: I was scared of sinking a quicksand. I really thought that was going to be
0: never
1: a big problem in my life.
4: And wolves.
1: And wolves were going to attack me at night.
0: Wolves.
1: And also, I really thought that a lot of strangers were going to offer me a lot more drugs. You know, because they would say, like, say no to strangers and drugs. And I thought there was going to be, like, hundreds of strangers trying to give me free drugs. But that never happened.
0: It's probably more now.
4: They all want to keep their drugs.
1: You know, and, the fear of the ocean is called... Right, let's put your teeth in.
0: Okay.
1: It's called thalassophobia.
0: That was the one I was thinking of the whole time.
1: Thalassophobia. Asophobia, scared of acid.
0: Asophobia.
1: And also, factoid, there is an adults-only hotel in Barbados called Treasure Beach.
0: Adults only?
1: I'm going there.
0: Damn.
1: Adults
0: what does
1: only
0: adults
1: hotel?
0: Only? Okay, that's just like, so
1: I think
0: there's no
1: it means
0: kids.
1: That only
0: no, I know
1: adults.
0: What it means, but is there like another meaning? Like it's a swingers hotel. You see what I mean?
1: I wish. Imagine going to Barbados for a swing. It'd be brilliant.
0: Keys in.
1: Les Dennis is there.
0: Sorry, Les. That was very uncalled for.
1: That's amazing. Right, we are going to pop on another tune. And then if you guys would like to partake, I've prepared a Disney Sidekick trivia quiz.
4: Okay.
0: Oh,
1: okay, so let's just have a little bit of moose kit. I'm going to go for Mama Said from the Shirelles. Yeah.

0: Johanna James on FUBAR Radio.
1: There we go. We're halfway through the show.
2: Yeah.
1: Halfway through the flight.
2: Wait.
1: I like to think of this as a flight.
2: It is
1: taking
2: halfway
1: through.
2: Little
1: hour
2: Jesus,
1: flight.
2: Jesus, time just
1: London.
2: Flies in here.
1: Exactly. Well, we're in a flight. That's what I just said.
2: Oh, okay,
1: yes.
2: Sorry.
1: Exactly.
2: I wasn't listening.
1: There we go. Yes, you're too busy twerking all over the studio.
2: That is true. My back is still... I just had to stretch out there, like, downward dog it, because my back is so sore from that. Yeah. I did an upside down twerk earlier, no
1: it's
2: big deal.
1: It's just too old. You're just too old for that, you know.
3: I didn't even know.
1: We're getting
3: upside
1: old.
3: Upside down twerk.
2: My booty pops when I want it to.
1: It yeah.
2: looks like a flat... packed like IKEA need an Allen key type thing right now, but when it gets going it's just there like pop yeah out of nowhere
1: just boom
2: exactly.
1: It's your party trick
2: yeah it is
1: That's
2: to be
1: amazing.
2: Fair
1: but I mean the body's getting old, we're all getting older. I can't slut drop like I used to. The knees
2: really
1: just hasn't got it in them. Sometimes I go down and I'm just
2: do you
1: I
2: do
1: have
2: like
1: to
2: a couple of warm up ones like a few three quarters like and then just suddenly
1: warming up,
2: you fall.
1: Yeah. Honestly, I'm going to pop a knee out or something. And I mean, it doesn't help. I'm hypermobile, which means my joints tend to pop out anyway. So someone has to spot me when I'm dancing. Basically.
2: Spot you for the slut drop. Wait, I'm going to do it now. So just hold tight.
1: Help me up, girls.
3: And then being at a wedding once, and my mum was doing the twist, but like all the way down to the floor.
2: Oh wow.
3: And then she couldn't get back up again. I was like, Mum, I'd already told her off for dancing.
1: My mum, I recently...
3: See, can you get up? You're too old.
1: I recently
2: Stop
1: found
2: dancing,
1: some footage
2: sit in the corner.
1: Of my mum. I was going through some old VHSs and I found some footage of my mum dancing and I was like, oh, she'd absolutely kill me, but I could meme this so good. Because she's dancing and it's like she's the worst white woman dancing
2: in
1: the whole world. And you could literally meme it like white people dancing or ha-ha.
2: Yeah.
1: And it's like she's got... like amazing no rhythm, like it's unbelievable the moves that she's trying to put out.
2: No
1: it's
2: way.
1: Kind of like a it's like she's half kind of like pointing and fencing and it's kind of like it's not quite robotic enough to be the robot but it's not moving.
2: I love it. I wish I could just get like a little a fly on the wall at all weddings
3: yeah,
2: ever.
3: Yeah. Wedding dance
2: wedding,
3: is the
2: yeah,
3: best.
2: It's the one.
1: I recently
2: don't know
1: had a really good wedding dance recently. I have found a good partner on the dance
2: oh,
1: floor
2: oh really
1: and yeah I was
2: oh
1: like,
2: wait oh. Didn't you have a little wedding kiss as well?
1: Yeah.
2: That's why. I knew that. I know there was a little smirk.
1: It wasn't my wedding, no. I was a bridesmaid.
3: Nice.
2: Well, I mean, you're just basically, you have to...
1: But, right, okay, right. Let's put the whole story out there, right?
3: Okay.
1: Because there was a little bit of a rumour mill that went on. So we were like, you know, dancing, went outside for a kiss. And then we were literally just kissing outside, having a little sneak snog. And then went back into the dance floor. But the rumour mill was that we went outside and had sex in the bushes. And I had people coming up to me being like, oh my god, did you have sex in the bushes? So I was like, no, where did that come from? But then if you deny it too strongly you look really guilty, so I was trying to just
3: especially
1: be like,
3: if you
1: I was like
3: publicly on the radio.
2: Yeah, I know, I'm in shock.
1: maybe I didn't
2: bush bandits.
1: But what annoyed me, right, was the next day said guy walked downstairs and everyone gave him like a round
2: and
1: of applause.
2: Like, he was like, yeah,
1: nobody gave me a round of applause. I was like, why didn't I get a round of applause?
3: Yeah.
2: Because you've been going around denying it. He's been going around, yeah, just had a quick one in the bush. And that's why everyone's like, yeah. They come down, ooh.
1: But, come on, my feminist there was a little bit like, hey.
3: Yeah,
2: to be fair.
1: I want a round of applause.
2: Double standards.
1: That would, I mean, the rumour wasn't true, but if it was, like, still want my applause. Thank you very much. I'm going to give myself a fucking round of applause right now. For my fake bush sex.
2: Jeez.
1: There we go, that's enough of that.
2: Fantastic.
1: Brilliant.
2: Friday.
1: But I love a wedding, love a wedding. I've got a few more this summer, so be great.
3: Nice.
1: Let's see.
2: Yeah.
1: See how many bushes
2: I've
3: maybe you'll
2: one.
3: Get al fresco.
2: Yeah. that's what you ask. You're like, thank you for the invitation to wedding. For the wedding.
1: For the wedding.
2: Is it in an outside location with
1: because
2: close access to bushes?
1: If there's not a bush near the wedding, then I'm not coming.
2: Exactly.
1: I mean,
2: never know when you might need one.
1: The rumour mill. Have you ever, has anyone actually had sex?
2: No, I haven't.
1: I mean, we're
2: actually.
1: Only no.
3: I've.
1: Yes, you've partaken in a bit of al fresco.
3: Al fresco at a wedding.
2: Oh, at a wedding.
1: At a wedding.
2: Oh.
1: So she actually did do it.
2: Tell
1: yes,
2: her.
1: Queen.
2: Oh, no, we're
1: you beat me. I didn't go that far.
3: Yeah.
2: So this
3: but
2: we,
3: I didn't
2: we
3: get
2: actually
3: a round
2: knew.
3: Of applause either.
1: No, we just don't. We don't get a round of applause.
2: Hit the round of applause. But
1: absolutely, Queen. You get one for you as well. Yes. Beautifully done. Beautiful.
2: Sorry, that sounded a bit weird. A clap. I shouldn't have done that at the right time.
1: This is a weird slap.
2: Yeah. Round of applause for the sex. Oh, sorry.
1: Really right, on that note, let's talk about Disney.
3: Yeah. Right?
2: Okay, whoa. Straight in.
1: So I have prepared this is called the Disney Sidekick Challenge. So I'm going to play you a little soundbite of a Disney sidekick. I know I actually don't know. I can play this as well because I don't know all of them.
2: Okay.
1: So I'm going to play it. And if you think you know who it is, and you can make up a buzzer and just buzz in.
2: Okay, I'm sorry.
1: You can
2: explain
1: weird,
2: the game.
1: Like, slap if
2: okay,
1: you want.
2: Okay, so we've got to guess the song.
1: You've got to guess who the character is.
2: Oh,
1: so you're going to listen to a soundbite of the... So, for example, let's just play number one and let's just see if we can get this. You can play along at home, too.
4: Nice, very nice. That's a better... Come on now.
1: Zup. Gus. Yes, Queen!
2: Oh, my God. I'm never getting any of these. From what?
1: From Cinderella.
2: Oh, that's why,
4: then. Gus.
3: My first VHS.
2: Oh. Really? I fucking love VHS boxes.
1: I know.
2: As a
1: right?
2: kid, I used to bite them and all sorts. But, like, what? You know, like, there's nothing better than having a line of like VHS boxes.
1: And
2: now on Netflix,
1: yeah.
2: I just fuck it all up. With, like, my mum watches some shit show and then it comes up and fucks up the whole algorithm. So all I get is this shit shows from now on. I can't ever find a good show, no matter how much I scroll.
1: Like, haven't you got your own account on there?
2: My mum uses mine.
1: Oh, well, mum.
3: Why don't you make
2: I'm
3: her
2: the bread. I'm the breadbringer, bread maker.
3: You can make
1: up to five accounts.
2: Oh, really? I didn't know that.
3: Yeah. Yes. My mum used nine, but she has seven.
1: Yeah, so we've got a family account, but there's six members of the family.
2: You hear that, Lynn?
1: Yes, Lynn.
2: Linda, you better make your own account next time.
1: Do it.
2: Yeah.
1: Is she technologically
2: Otherwise, it's
1: adept?
2: Just like Orange is the New Black and all of that.
1: That's actually a great show.
3: That's I know a great show.
2: See, this is a thing. Mm-hmm. I just don't like it.
1: Okay, well, you won that one. You won that round. Let's see if you can...
2: Okay, I've got to redeem myself.
1: Bring up the rear. Okay, here we go.
5: Hey, dragon, not lizard. I don't do that tongue thing.
2: Donkey.
3: No, but yeah, I don't know the name.
2: Eddie Murphy, Donkey from Shrek.
1: No, it's
3: Mulan.
1: Wait, let's play one more time because
3: it's Mulan and he's the little dragon-y thing.
5: Dragon, not lizard.
2: Yeah, Mulan, it's Mulan. It's
1: correct,
2: Mulan the dragon.
1: So you're correct, it was Eddie Murphy, but you're correct, it is the dragon.
3: But we don't know his name.
1: And his name is Mushu! But I'm going to give you both a point because you both kind of
2: got it. Like,
1: so yes, there we go.
2: I mean, I don't know why they were talking about a dragon in Shrek, but I should have probably guessed that a bit.
1: No, that's fair because the donkey does get with the dragon girlfriend.
2: Oh, yeah.
3: And they have little donkey dragon babies.
2: Yeah, see? That
1: biracial.
2: That, yeah, that was a trick one.
1: Okay, here we go.
6: Don't let it happen again.
2: Monsters, Inc. The old lady from, like, Mike Wazowski,
6: you didn't file your paperwork.
2: Yeah.
6: Don't let it happen again.
3: Who plays her? She's great.
1: What's she called? She's called, like, Gloria. Gloria! Is it Gloria? I think...
2: You should know.
1: I think... Well, I...
2: Aren't you doing...
1: No, I'm playing
2: scoring?
1: As well.
2: Oh, okay, sorry.
1: I think it's Gloria.
2: Here it is.
1: Ross. She's called Ross. I don't know where I got Gloria from.
2: She's called Ross.
3: How long have the answers been in front of me?
2: I'm whistleblowing right now. I'm Edward Snowden right now.
1: In front of you as well.
3: You're just not paying attention.
2: Oh, what, over there? As if I can see that. I don't even have my glasses.
1: Can we just play this one more time? Because I want to appreciate this actress's voice.
6: Don't let it happen again.
2: So good.
1: Okay, right, next one.
7: You see the hat? I am Mrs. Nesbitt.
1: Oh.
2: No idea.
1: It's Buzz Lightyear playing Mrs. Nesbitt in Toy Story. Would you like some more tea, Mrs. Nesbitt? Oh, you guys didn't live. Please tell me that you've seen Toy Story.
2: I've seen all of them.
1: Yeah, but it's...
7: You see the hat? I am Mrs. Nesbitt.
2: That definitely sounds like Buzz Lightyear, but I wouldn't have...
1: Yes.
2: I don't know which part of the show that is.
1: It definitely is. 100%. That's 10 points to me. Yay!
8: Don't try humpback.
2: Whoa! Oh, go again.
1: One more time, okay.
9: Maybe I should try humpback.
8: No, don't try humpback.
1: Whoa! Dory. Yes, it is. She's speaking whale. Whoa.
2: A humpback as well. I'm so
1: speaking
2: stupid.
1: The humpback dialect.
2: I need to
3: link
2: get
3: the animals with the show.
1: The last one for 1,000 points. Here we go.
10: He is a good and smart master, and he made me this collar so that I may talk. Squirrel.
1: Oh my God, I think I'm going to get 1,000 points.
2: Oh, shit.
1: But I don't know the name of it. It is.
3: It's a dog.
1: It's the dog in Up. what is the dog's name? I'm not going to get the 1,000 points unless I can name the dog. You haven't seen Up?
2: No, apparently it's super emotional.
1: It's
2: and
1: super
2: emotional.
1: Like, I think I've seen fuck it.
2: I'm afraid to cry.
1: Well, you shouldn't be, because you're a human being and it's a very natural thing to do.
2: Yeah.
1: Real men cry, okay?
2: I'm also the alpha male in my household, so I can't.
1: You absolutely can. Alpha male cry.
2: Just
1: Tom
2: me and
1: Hardy
2: my mom.
1: Cries, okay? Tom Hardy cries on a Kleenex advert, so it's 100% allowed. Done. Doug the dog. Doug the dog. But I didn't get it, so I don't get
3: Doug.
1: It. So I think I can't remember the scores. I'm just going to say it's a tie.
2: Yeah. Well, I definitely didn't win, so I'll give that to you guys.
1: Okie dokie, right. We were just going to like slide a little bit into not into a DM, we're going to slide a little bit into entertainment news.
2: Oh. Okay, so what you need to do is put it all on there, and you have to just do the whole newsreel in news presenter mode, yeah?
1: Okay, what? Can we get some news? Okay. Should we all try our best news presenter
2: okay,
1: voice?
2: We have to take one story each.
3: Okay.
2: And then
3: okay.
2: we have to do the news presenter voice.
1: Okay, let's go for it.
2: I can't see.
3: So long words.
2: Sorry, camera.
1: Okay, let's have a little go. Shall I go first then?
2: Yeah.
1: Okay. right. Thriller show Supernatural has its own holiday. After 13 seasons and a confirmed 14th in Austin, Texas, has declared the 23rd of June 2018 as a city's day to recognise the long-running series. Both stars in the show were born in Texas and currently reside in Austin.
2: That's it.
1: That was amazing.
2: That was really good.
1: There we go. Always wanted, how much pressure would it be to be a TV presenter though? Like,
2: you have to always do this as well. Like.
1: You have to fluff your papers, innit? Fluff the papers, even though they've blatantly just got dick pics on. But anyway.
2: Okay,
1: yeah, so, alright. Well, that's cool.
2: Tala, you are.
1: They've made a whole.
2: Sorry, you're still on first one.
1: Anyway, yes, no, Tala, you can take it away! Over to you, co-host.
3: Oh, I already don't know what these people are called. Emma Roberts and Tyza Farmiga to return to American Horror Show. This will be the first time since 2013 that the pair start in the same season of American Horror Story. Due to this pairing, a surprise announcement came forward that American Horror Story Season 8 will have a Murder House Season 1 and Coven Season 3 crossover. The new season will air in September.
1: Oh, that's brilliant. Thank you so much.
2: I'm crying.
1: All right,
2: that was
1: okay.
2: Amazing.
1: Now we're going to hand over to our news anchor, Alex. please, what's going on with the whole World Cup situation?
8: The Simpsons World Cup predictions. The Simpsons also predicted the World Cup final. In season 9, they predicted a football matchup between Portugal and Mexico. Unfortunately, it will not be going through in the semi-finals of the World Cup, but both teams are still running. Oh, shit. Are still in the running to make the finals. The TV show is known to predict many occurrences years before they've happened, i.e. in 1998, they predicted Disney would make a deal with Fox, which happened in 2017. Sorry, I'm going on for ages here. In 2000, they announced Donald Trump would be the president of USA.
2: Fuck, I've lost it. One second.
8: They predicted the Shard in 1995, even before it was designed in 2000. No way did they do that. In 1993, they predicted Roy and Siegfried to be attacked by one of them.
2: That's the longest.
1: I mean, that was a good attempt. Well done.
3: That was a brilliant attempt.
1: I know.
2: Don't patronise me right now.
1: That was good.
2: You two killed it, to be fair.
1: No, you absolutely smashed it, babe. That was brilliant. I mean, yeah, let's just talk about that for a minute. So Simpsons actually have predicted a lot of the future, which is just a bit fucking scary.
2: Talk to me about this. So in what context did they predict
1: Donald
2: Trump?
1: So they wrote an episode and published and aired an episode, which within the episode, Donald Trump became president of the USA. And then he did.
3: He probably saw it and went, oh, that's a good idea.
1: It's your fault,
3: so
1: Simpsons.
3: So Simpsons ruined the world.
2: The Shard?
1: They predicted the Shard in 1995, before the Shard was even designed, which makes me think that, again, the design of the Shard just were watching Simpsons and went, building. Oh, yeah.
3: These are all things of people just watching the Simpsons.
1: Yeah.
3: And then maybe the Tigers.
1: And then Roy and Siegfried's tiger attacked probably because he was watching the Simpsons.
3: Yes.
1: And thought, oh, that's a great idea. Mom.
2: I think it's manifestation, isn't it?
1: Yeah, exactly.
2: If you see something or think something is going to happen, you can
1: you can make manifest it. I mean,
2: so
1: I've
2: maybe
1: tried
2: he
1: that.
2: Jumped
1: I've tried
2: in the tiger pen and
1: manifesting
2: was like,
1: £1 million, and it's not yet working.
3: You need the Simpsons,
1: but one can hope. Oh, I need to contact Simpsons. Yeah. Exactly. That's why
3: they write it.
1: They write it.
2: Is it still going?
1: It's like the Simpsons is still running, I do believe.
2: Jesus. I mean it's like, out of touch.
1: Well, I mean, I think the same. But I don't understand how, like, Bart Simpson has not aged. Like, they're still eternally 10 years old. It's getting scary now. The baby just doesn't grow. Maggie's just in the dummy and, like, for 25 years.
2: Jeez.
1: One day,
2: he's a genius, that guy, whoever made that.
1: He's a millionaire.
2: No, it's not Matt LeBlanc, is it?
3: Started on the Tracey Ullman show.
2: Oh, it's like a segment. Oh, wow.
1: I say.
2: I can't remember
3: Matt
2: the guy's
3: Groening?
2: Name.
1: Matt Groening, that was not it. Matt LeBlanc.
2: Who's Matt LeBlanc?
3: Joey from Friends. Invented the Simpsons.
2: He probably could have, to be fair.
1: Come on, babe. Here's a nice cool bit of news. I'm not going to do it in the news voice because, you know, right, so Facebook is creating a spoiler filter because, you know, on your feed, if you see something you don't want to see, you're like, oh, I'm trying to ignore Game of Thrones spoiler. So you can type in keywords to snooze. So you can say, for the next week, I don't want to hear anything about the World Cup or Game of Thrones or whatever.
2: Or End of Pier.
3: That's amazing.
1: End of the Pier, if you don't want to. And so that's going to be quite cool. Do you think you'd use it?
2: I would, definitely. Game of Thrones, Love Island.
1: See,
2: do you watch it as well?
3: Yes.
2: Oh. See, finally, I've been
3: this
2: here for
3: week,
2: weeks,
3: it's really...
2: and Johanna doesn't watch it.
3: Yeah.
2: I know, Megan.
3: But I binged it all this week when I was supposed to be learning my lines, but I know them now anyway. It's fine.
2: What's your thoughts on it? On like the whole Megan Wes situation.
3: What's going on with Wes?
2: I know.
3: I thought he was a nice guy. I don't like him.
2: Too.
1: What is going on?
3: Megan is so fit.
2: She is fit, except for
3: she just says to
2: veneers.
3: Anyone, like, I fancy you.
2: Yeah. Her veneers mean she can't close her mouth.
1: Oh, dear.
2: I've noticed she's like...
3: Oh, yeah.
2: All the time.
1: That's a good observation.
2: I might actually get some veneers, though.
1: I wouldn't.
2: You only live once.
1: Yeah.
2: Why?
1: Because I've found that anybody that's ever got veneers that I've met in person, you can tell that they're fake teeth. They just don't look right. They're too perfect.
2: Oh, okay.
1: It's like veneers.
2: Have you got veneers? No. Is that why?
1: If you're gonna do good, if you're gonna do good veneers,
3: don't trust them.
1: Yeah, don't trust them. If you're gonna do good veneers, do like slightly bad veneers. You know what I mean? Like something that it looks human.
2: Like
1: because
2: weathered.
1: Sometimes it literally just looks like you've got a pair of false teeth in.
2: Yeah, I could just get braces instead. That'd be a simple.
1: Yeah,
2: and clean my teeth.
1: You could brush your teeth, babe. Yeah. Maybe try that.
2: Yeah.
1: Ditch the coffee.
2: Yeah. So I don't actually drink coffee, but I eat a lot of sweets.
1: Okay, that's fine. Right, amazing. Well, that's a little bit of entertainment news. And we're coming into land, so everyone put their seatbelts on, because we're coming into land.
2: Yeah, we are.
1: And I wanted to get in a little bit of reviews. What we've been watching, what we think's shit, what we think's amazing. Because I've been watching some stuff this week, which I wanted to shout out.
3: Yeah.
1: Because there was some stuff that I thought, don't waste your time on, and some stuff that I was like, absolutely queen! So I've got into, I mean, I am so late to the party on this, but I've got into the series Girls. It's on Now TV.
3: Oh, yeah, you're late.
1: I'm so late to this, but it is so good. It's Lena Dunham. I mean, I just can't say names, but it doesn't matter because she's a queen. And it's a series about four girls in New York, and it's just so gritty and raw and brave, and all of them, like, the sex scenes, it's probably like the most real.
2: Wait, is that about those bloggers?
1: No, it's just about four girls.
2: Yeah, I thought they're like trying to make it as bloggers. I've seen something,
1: but it's interesting because their characters are like, they're not like, you don't really like, they're all dickheads.
3: Yeah,
1: they're all like self-obsessed dickheads, which you kind of like see yourself in them scarily, and you're like, shit, am I a dickhead? But it's brilliant. I think they're all really brave, and it's like kind of like set a really cool standard that I don't think the UK has matched yet for a show.
2: Are you gonna give it a out of five or something as a review?
1: Oh yeah, I mean, I'm proper. I'm like whizzing through it. If I can watch a series on my own, I know it's good because I like to watch series with a buddy. But if I can watch it on my own, I know it's really grabbed me. So I'm giving it like a strong 4 out of 5.
2: Jeez. Nice.
1: Yes. The second one that I've really got into, again a bit late, is Queer Eye on Netflix.
2: I've seen the trailer for it. I think it looks hilarious. But
1: it is so funny. Have you seen Queer Eye?
3: No.
2: Queer Eye for a straight guy.
1: Yeah.
3: Is this the like shopping one or something?
1: No, so basically it's like a really amazing makeover show. They get these five fabulous gay guys and they go around America and they get given like... people that they have to go into their life for 1 week, and each guy is a speciality in a different area. Like one's food and wine, one's like grooming and hair and makeup, mm-hmm. the other one's design, the other one's home like yeah, and they go in and they literally transform these people's lives, but they do more than that. Like, the stories behind these people are like so amazing. And my friend warned me, she was like, you'll cry, and I was like, will I? And I literally downloaded like the first four, because I had a long train journey. I was blubbing on this train. And all episodes made me cry. It was amazing how much you like. Yeah, so it's like a makeover show, but more than that. And you really, really, really like. You just love these five gay guys. You're like, yes, queen.
2: Check it out.
1: So Queer Eye, it's on Netflix. I started on season two accidentally because I wasn't watching what I downloaded. Downloaded season two. But you can start on. I recommend the first episode.
2: I feel like it doesn't carry a narrative throughout the season. Does it? It's like a
1: different person. Yeah, you can watch each one. It's a different thing, so you can just probably dip in and out wherever you want. But the first one was really amazing. It was this woman in a very small town called Gay in America, and it's like only like 89 people live there, and she was a breast cancer survivor, and she was from a church, and her son was gay, and it was all about. So these like five gay guys went to this like. There was like nobody gay in this village.
3: In gay.
1: And it was all about kind of like, yeah, everybody sort of changing their minds. And oh, it got super emotional. Super emotional.
2: Jeez.
1: So Queer Eye, fully back in that show. Another one that's really good if you like more of the like thinking documentaries is one called Evil Genius.
2: I saw that.
1: Yes.
2: Oh my god. Right. Blew my mind.
1: Yeah, my brother got me on it and was like, you need to watch Evil Genius.
2: Yeah, you need to watch it. It's so good.
1: It's a true documentary about what happened. Basically, there was like a bank robbery, what, maybe 10 years ago, early 2000, where a guy came out of a bank and he had this huge bomb strapped to him, and the police were surrounded. They thought he was the robber, and they didn't realize it was a real bomb, and it went off. And they were like basically looking back at who made him put the bomb on.
2: Yeah,
1: and, like,
2: this basically like this
1: it's
2: random.
1: It's way more deep.
2: It was like a tiny town like that. The place that
1: like
2: you
1: gay.
2: Were talking about, like Gay, and he just turned up and he had like a neck thing on.
1: It's like a collar bomb, which like, hasn't been
2: was,
1: made before.
2: And it was like this thing that was like it's like a handcuff, but strapped around his neck. And he somebody had just put it on him and told him he's got to go and rob a bank and like set him a treasure hunt and stuff. It
1: apparently,
2: really
1: the keys,
2: like messed up
1: the keys to the neck collar. He had 45 minutes. If he followed the map that was on him
2: and got the money,
1: he'd be able to live. It was like, it's like something from a movie, but it actually happened.
2: Yeah.
1: And they've got footage.
2: They're like figuring out who did it, basically.
1: Yeah, they've got footage of him leaving the bank, all the police cars and stuff. It was absolutely mental. Yes, and a movie that I was really excited about, which is on Now TV, was a movie called Anon, which is Clive Owen and Amanda Seyfried. And I was like, oh, this looks kind of interesting, especially because like we work in social media and just a bit Black Mirror-y. But I feel like they missed the mark on this one. It's set in a world where we have these things like chips in our eyes which record everything we do. And so as you're walking around, it tells you everything. So I'd walk past you and it would be like, it'd be like seeing your Instagram, but on the screen of my eye. And it would be tell you like...
2: Just in my boxes.
1: Yeah, how old you are, where you live, like what you do. You can go past a shop and they'll start and like the clothes will change. The models in the window will change into the clothes that they think that you want to...
2: That's super cool.
1: ...want to buy. So it was, yeah, it was a really good idea. And then everybody... And so with the police files, basically this guy was... Clive Owen's a detective. And he, his job is to go through everyone's like memory files, and see what happened at a crime. And you can see everybody he witnessed. You can go through their memories, and you can see. But what happens is people start corrupting the system. And there's this girl, Amanda Seyfried. She's like a hacker, and she's anonymous in the system. So she's going through. And she is. Her job is if anyone wants to erase something from their database. So, say you had an affair with someone, and you want to make sure that no one finds it, you contact her, and she'd hack your like chip.
2: Jeez.
1: And remove.
2: I swear, there's been something like that before.
1: It was a Black Mirror episode in a very early kind of thing, but I felt like the movie just didn't grab me, and the concept was really cool, but it was very slow and dark, and I don't. Clive Owen doesn't really grab me as like a lead guy, so
2: yeah.
1: I was a bit like, that could have been really good.
2: 3 out of 10. 3 out of 5.
1: And again, Amanda Seyfried is such a lovely. Like she was so good in Mean Girls as like the funny, bubbly girl. It was weird, she just played a total serious role, but like
2: I haven't seen Mean Girls either.
1: Oh, queen.
2: Well,
1: you better, because Mean Girl the musical is coming, so
3: is it really?
1: Yes, it's in Broadway, so
2: what's like the famous saying from it?
1: Thatch, that's totally Thatch. On Wednesdays, we wear pink.
9: You're such a bitch.
1: You're such a bitch.
9: Bitch.
1: Such a bitch.
9: Bitch.
1: Oh my god. Yeah.
3: Fugly bitch.
1: You're a fugly bitch.
9: Fugly. Oh, fugly bitch.
1: And what's the one about tampons? There's something about a tampon. It's like, I just have a wide-set vagina. I'm going to brush up on my Mean Girls. That was amazing. Thank you so much for joining me today, both of you. This is brilliant. I hope you have an amazing weekend. Enjoy the sun, because we've got another week of like 29 degrees. So
9: yeah.
3: Amazing.
1: Maybe you should buy some deodorant,
2: and,
1: Alex.
2: And you need to get ready, because 11th of July. You got like 11 days.
1: You got 11 days to prep for this show, babe.
2: And then it's and then you're going.
3: Are you serious?
2: Yeah,
1: end
2: what?
1: Of the pier. Okay, end of the pier.
3: I'm ready.
2: Right, end of the pier, Finsbury Park.
1: We're going to hit the weekend with a song from Baz Luhrmann's Romeo and Juliet. I absolutely love this one. It's The Party. Here we go. You remember this one?

But I'll start with the story that really is dominating the news. Bombshell accusations have today rocked the Met Police. It stands accused of covering up awful, appalling crimes, child sex abuse that go right to the heart of the British establishment. The forces are said to have protected untouchable, so-called untouchable figures over 35 years by shutting down paedophile inquiries that perhaps, it seems, may have led directly to Westminster. And they've even threatened officers who spoke out that they'd be prosecuted under the Official Secrets Act. And it seems David Icke, yes, David Icke, for all his madness, might have been right after all. Though perhaps not, obviously, about that whole shape-shifting lizards thing. But he has, Mr. Icke has, for many, many years, claimed that a paedophile network was operating right at the heart of the British establishment. And it went right to the very, very top of government. This shadowy network started to unravel, of course, you'll know, you'll remember. After Jimmy Savile's death, the entertainer claims that the entertainer's sexual abuse was just a part of a wider circle, a wider cabal of people, politicians, public figures involved. And stories after stories suggested a government cover-up of this network. Now it seems the Met Police, who've referred themselves to the Independent Police Complaints Commission, but, importantly, will remain in charge of their own investigation, have admitted as much, saying that they were behind an astonishing 14 cover-ups of VIP sex abuse. Think about that. 14 cover-ups, and that's just the ones they've referred themselves for. Is there more? Does it go further? Who knows? Perhaps we will find out in the coming weeks as this unravels further. So how far does this mess really go? Is it plausible that the police covered up child sex abuse at the heart of government, as it seems is the case? And why? Why did that happen? How was it allowed to happen? Were they told to do so perhaps by top politicians and the Secret Service, even to protect even worse allegations of even more important politicians and all that, and their behaviour around children coming out? And is it right that the Met are investigating themselves? Surely this is like turkeys voting for Christmas. We'll be asking all these questions shortly to the former police officer who helped uncover Jimmy Savile's horrific crimes, and Mr. Mark Williams Thomas. Also in the show, we'll be talking to Labour MP Stella Creasy. She criticised Matt Barbett's, my former guest, Matt Barbett's music choice on Twitter the other week. So I set her a challenge to come on and play her own music. She was taking the mickey out of him, saying that it was all mid-90s dross. But perhaps, maybe she's got some mid-90s dross of her own. We'll see. She'll be coming up after 12 o'clock. Also, I'll be interviewing Margaret Thatcher. Yes, Margaret Thatcher. She's not dead, apparently. She's been in the studio. I've interviewed her. She definitely wasn't dead. Wait and see what that's all about. Also, I caught up with Philip Schofield. He'll be telling me all about... Well, he told me, and he'll be telling you all about his new hypnosis show. You might have seen it on ITV on Saturday. Did you like it? Didn't you like it? Let me know. Get in touch. tom@foobarradio.com. Also, we'll have author Dan Waddell going through the papers. He's an author, and he's written books, a book about a Nazi cricket tour. So I'm sure he'll be telling us about that. Also, his dad, you may remember, a top darts commentator, a legend in the field, Mr. Sid Waddell, sadly passed away not that long ago, and he's going to be telling us about a new book he's writing on his dad. I can't wait to hear about all about that. He'll also be going, as I say, be going through all the papers. But there's a question of the day, as ever. Prince Harry, you might have seen, has decided to quit the armed forces and take a year off, and during which he'll be undertaking voluntary work in Africa while, and I quote, contemplating his options. The quote is, actively considering other long-term employment opportunities. It's nice, isn't it? I'd like to take a year off and just think about what I was going to do. So I want to know, if you could take a year off work, what is it that you would do? Would you go to Africa like Harry to work on voluntary projects like he's planning to do while considering his future? Or would you go partying around the world? Or would you just sit at home doing nothing and watching Netflix? 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That's 0330 223 0200. I'll get you on there if you give me a call. 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We're going to get Dan Waddell in the studio very soon to go over the papers, and also hopefully be talking to Mark Williams Thomas about today's child sex abuse allegations and revelations. But we'll be back right after a bit of Red Hot Chili Peppers, I think. This is FUBAR Radio.

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1: Hello, I'm Tom Latcham. 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Would you go to Africa? Would you go partying? Would you do nothing? 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I'm pleased to say I'm joined in the studio by a man I follow on Twitter. As of all my people who review my papers, I always get people I like, obviously. But his name's Dan Waddell. He's an author. Outspoken author, I would say, as well. Hello, Dan.
2: Hi. Good morning, Tom.
1: How are you?
2: I'm very well, thank you.
1: You're an author. You've written a book most recently about a Nazi cricket tour. Tell us a little bit about that.
2: Well, it's a story about a group of English gentlemen that went and toured Nazi Germany in 1937, played a few games of cricket there. And I stumbled across this story, and it'd never been written about. And it just fascinated me. What were they doing, playing cricket, you know, under the most barbarous regime in history?
1: And although so, not the first English tour team to play under to play in barbarous regimes, of course.
2: But the difference is these lot won every single game convincingly. So they were pretty atypical when it comes to English touring teams. But they played three matches in Berlin. They won, as I said. But nobody knew known about it. So I started digging around and I started finding all these documents, really interesting stories about how they gave the Nazi salute before the first match.
1: Wow.
2: You know, there's a big controversy about an English football team doing the very same thing a year later. So slowly but surely the story unravelled, and it started off as an article, then it became a book. There is a film option on the table. Ooh. Which I'm hoping one day, obviously, for obvious reasons.
1: Yeah.
2: So it was a really interesting
1: something
2: story.
1: Something of
2: to
1: the
2: research.
1: Monuments Men about it, in
2: it
1: a way.
2: It is, yeah. I think it could work. I mean, it lends itself to drama. I mean, for example, I found some evidence that one of the English players might have been a spy. Evidence that suggested he was, but nothing conclusive. But of course, in a movie, he's a spy.
1: It's never bored Hollywood, has
2: well,
1: it?
2: Exactly.
1: Bending of the truth. Listen, stay there. I'm going to come to you again shortly. But on the phone, pleased to say that we've got the man who helped uncover Jimmy Savile's most dreadful crimes. Of course, we're talking at the top of the show about allegations of a mass cover-up at the top of the establishment by the Met Police. The Met Police now looking after their investigation themselves, which seems a bit like turkeys voting for Christmas. But someone who knows a thing or two about investigating sex crimes is Mark Williams-Thomas, and he joins me on the line. Mark, are you there?
3: Good morning.
1: Hi, Mark. How are you?
3: Not bad, thank you.
1: Good stuff. Thanks for joining us. So, for a long, long time, and you have been at the heart of this story, but for a long, long time, we've heard rumours and we've had stories in the papers that the police and higher up than the police helped cover up child sex abuse that went to the heart of the establishment. Now we seem to have the proof, with the Met having referred themselves to themselves. but how far do you think this really goes?
3: Yeah, I mean, it's something that's been around for a very long time now. Obviously, since Savile's exposure in 2012, child sexual abuse has been very prominent in the news. What we've got to understand, of course, is that the Metropolitan Police are in a position where the IPCC now, so the Independent Police Complaints, are saying that they are overseeing an investigation being conducted by the Met. The Met are probably one of the best police forces and most equipped in terms of dealing with child sexual abuse for investigating. In fact, they've done some very, very positive stuff. Their Operation Yew Tree has been very successful, and they've taken on some very high-profile individuals. Has there been cover-ups? Well, we've got to understand the concept of child sexual abuse in the 60s, 70s, 80s and 90s compared to now. It was very much a crime that was investigated by female police officers. Many senior male police officers just didn't want to come involved with it. It took a very low status within policing. And as a result of that, there was very little done at times to properly investigate, certainly proactively. So that's a starting point. But you also can get to a position whereby there was a great deal of inept attitudes within the police force over investigating certain things. They were the sole arbiter of fact. Not only did they take the allegation, they were then investigating it and deciding whether or not to put it to the Crown or to put it to court and prosecute themselves. So they had total control. And of course, if they didn't want a case to go to court, then they can decide that very quickly, either not to collect the evidence or just simply not to process it.
1: You're saying that you don't believe there's been any real cover-up, and actually it was a different sort of crime? Or do you believe there actually has been some sort of cover-up?
3: There has been cover-ups. not just in the Metropolitan Police, but in every single police force up and down the country. And we can see that. We see that with Rochdale, we see that with Sheffield, Rotherham, those of, we can clear, and Savile. We can clearly see police officers, people in senior positions who have failed, who have deliberately failed to do their job. But what we have to be very clear on is, are we talking about huge, mass, large-scale cover-ups? No, I don't believe we are. Are we talking about the number of isolated cover-ups? Yes. Are we talking about inept attitudes of police officers, incompetence from police officers? Yes, on a large scale. And we're talking about those people who have let down the very people they should be investigating. And back in the, certainly the 70s, 80s and 90s, police forces did not want either to rock the boat of local high-profile people who perhaps may be very positive about the police, but they also didn't want the scrutiny of the media upon them. So they would often do as much as they possibly could to stay out of the media spotlight. And, of course, going to arrest a high-profile individual is going to put you into the media spotlight.
1: So, I mean, do you think that there's any way that the police could have been told? Obviously, we've seen Cyril Smith is the obvious example here, whereby he was investigated and it appears that the police were told to drop it. Do you believe that could have come from senior politicians?
3: That I believe that the pressure comes from senior police officers, chief constable down to the investigating officers, to be able to drop it. And very often what they'll do, they'll try to drop it at as early a stage as possible, where they can then say, well, there's insufficient evidence. I can tell you that during my time in the police service, we had a piece of investigation against a potential teacher at Eton who was involved in child sexual abuse. And we had pressure directly from that respective police force, who says that there should be no further investigation continued. Now, well, of course, who was at school at that time was members of the royal family. So there was a pressure not to bring that school into the public domain where questions could then be asked. So there is always pressure being applied from senior police officers, from chief constables down to the investigating officers.
1: And what happened in that case, Mark? Did you then drop it as appears to have happened in the Cyril Smith?
3: Well, it was a large scale national inquiry that set up after the arrest. I arrested an individual for Adrian Stark for child abuse. He was a school teacher. He then went on and committed suicide by jumping off the head. Following that, there was a national schools inquiry, and one of those schools was Eton, along with Harrow, Sedbergh, and a number of other high-profile schools. Those schools were all individuals were arrested at, but the one said school, Eton, wasn't continued with because it was felt by the senior officers within that police force there wasn't sufficient evidence. Well, that was nothing something that we could take any further forward because it wasn't my police force. Yeah. But it just goes to show that actually if police forces want to close down lines of inquiries, they are very capable of doing that. And more often than not, it wasn't about necessarily protecting that individual, but it was more about protecting the police force reputation itself.
1: And in this case, with Cyril Smith, officers were said to have been threatened with the Official Secrets Act if they spoke out. Have you ever been threatened with that?
3: Well, I think that's an interesting thing because actually we all police officers sign the Official Secrets Act anyway, so I'm not sure quite why you'd reinforce and threaten somebody with the Official Secrets Act. But, you know, you come across information that enables you. I mean, the one thing about the police force and warranted officers in this country is that you and you alone can make a decision with regard to arrest somebody. It's at your discretion. You can't be told by another officer to go and arrest somebody. You have to collect that evidence yourself and feel that you have reasonable grounds and a reasonable suspicion to arrest. So I've never been threatened by that, but, you know, if I had been threatened by that, I would have continued in the line of work and done it anyway. I mean, I certainly, there were individuals that I arrested whilst in the police force where senior officers were not happy necessarily with those people being arrested, but I still went ahead and arrested them. Mm-hmm. But there is pressure applied on people sometimes, you know, not to do those lines of inquiries. That doesn't just relate to child sexual abuse. It may be that an individual is a friend of somebody else within the police service, or that person is known to that person. So there's influence all the time, sadly, over policing.
1: Corruption, you could say.
3: Well, I think at a level, yes, of course, corruption does take place. I mean, the police force now is less corrupt than it ever has been. There's absolutely no doubt about that. The corruptions of the 60s, 70s, 80s and 90s in some police forces was epidemic. It was at a horrific level. I would say now police forces up and down the country have far, far less corruption than there ever has been. Yes, of course there will still be police officers who are corrupt, as there are officers in every way of life, official positions, but it is far, far less now than it ever was.
1: And finally, I mean, you say that the police forces across the country are less corrupt than they ever have been before. Is it right that the Met Police are investigating themselves over this over these accusations? And actually, can we ever really truly get to the bottom of what's happened here with the Met in charge of their own investigation?
3: I mean, I think it's problematic because, of course, it is the scenario of, well, how can you investigate yourself because you're going to be critical of yourself? So I think in the true sense of the word, no, and I think it causes problems for the police force. The worry is who can do it. I have no faith in the IPCC, the Independent Police Complaints Commission. I have no faith in them, so they can't conduct an inquiry. External police forces sometimes are brought in to conduct inquiries, but that's very far and few between, and certainly very, very rare for the Met to bring external police force in. I think it is, the whole situation is very difficult. I have to say, out of all the police forces, and I work with police forces every day, and I know many of the officers working in Child Abuse Command within the Metropolitan Police, I have to say that I have greater trust in them than I have in many other police forces.
1: Okay, Mark, thank you very much for joining us.
3: Thank you.
1: That was Mark Williams Thomas, the former detective who helped uncover Jimmy Savile's horrific catalogue of sexual abuse. I'm here in the studio with Dan Waddell, who's an author. He's been looking at the coverage of this story in the papers today. Dan, firstly, Dan, what did you think there to what Mark Williams Thomas said?
2: I think it's quite interesting what he said about the... I think there's been so much emerging about the Met, and, you know, there's been a case I've followed carefully over the years of the Daniel Morgan murder, and there's a lot of allegations swirling around about corruption there. It's interesting that he's saying now that the Met is a lot cleaner than it ever was. And it's true, because you read some of those the articles and books written about the force, the Dirty Squad in the 60s and 70s, it really was a hotbed of corruption. And you can see why stories like, you know, this and turning a blind eye to some crimes did happen. So I thought that was very interesting.
1: I once went to a... it was a sort of journalist lunch with some officers. This was about 5 or 6 years ago, and they weren't any of my sources, but I went as a sort of friend.
2: Yeah.
1: And one of these guys I was talking to was from Bermondsey, I think, originally, and he said, you know, if I hadn't been a police officer, I would have been a crook.
2: Right.
1: That was
2: yeah.
1: how it was. You either want one or two ways.
2: The one side of the fence.
1: And
2: yeah.
1: that's why I'm good at it.
2: Yeah,
1: because I understand how the crooks think, because I could have been one myself and all my friends were one. And he said, you know, the good old days when you used to be able to fit people up, you can't really do it anymore. And he said, you know, so what, you know, what are you saying? You know, the guy's done it, you know, so 9 times out of 10, you can't do it, you know, but this one time you do get the chance to just nail him, and you've got him on one crime, even though you haven't quite got the evidence, but you've nailed him for those 10 crimes. Is that wrong? Because is that wrong? I was like, I think it might be wrong.
2: That's reassuring to know he's a dying breed.
1: Yes, quite.
2: But what's also interesting about this story is that there's been rumours for years, haven't there, about certain establishment figures and figures in authority. Just as there were rumours about Jimmy Savile for years, just as there were rumours of a cover-up over Hillsborough.
1: Mm.
2: And, you know, then people say, well, hang on a minute, this is just conspiracy theories, it's tinfoil hat territory, believing that this is true. And a few siren voices in the media and elsewhere have been saying there's nothing to see here, that these mystery dossiers about various figures don't exist. And yet, as time has gone on, and some very good work being done by the Sunday People, The Mirror and Exaro News, has uncovered, you know, genuine links that suggest that this is true. So it's yet another example of conspiracy theories perhaps coming true. I think there's still more to emerge, but it's very interesting to see how now it's broken in the mainstream media. Now it was slightly shunted off to the side. Now it's big news, front page of the Daily Mail.
1: And I think Mark Williams Thomas, the way he was talking, suggested that probably, as with many conspiracy theories, the truth lies somewhere in between rather than, you know, not the extreme ends of it. We're going to come back shortly with some more stories from you, Dan. We've been asking, what would you do if you could just swan off around, if you could just take a year off work, basically, like Prince Harry's doing? He's going to Africa. What would you do? Kate from Lewisham says, if I could take a year off, I'd love to just pack a bag and go travelling around. It would be so great to not have to worry about getting up for work every day. You'd feel so free. Yeah, probably what I would do, to be honest. In fact, I might even do it anyway. Get in touch, tom@foobarradio.com. Dan, what song would you like us to play first?
2: Wish It's All Lineman by Glen Campbell.
1: Okay, this is one of yours.
2: Nice and mellow.
1: Nice. I think probably mellow is the order of the day after an introduction about child sex abuse. This is Glen Campbell. We'll be back with Dan Waddell right after this on FUBAR Radio.

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1: This is Fubar Radio, and I'm Tom Latcham, but I'm here with Dan Waddell, and that was one of Dan Waddell's tunes. Just chilling us out there, a bit of Glen Campbell, after a heavy first sort of half an hour here on Fubar Radio, but probably going to go a bit lighter now, I think. Probably that's the order of the day. And Dan, your father is someone who, growing up, was a major voice in my life. He was, of course, the famous darts commentator. Some wonderful quotes that he used to come up with. No idea where he would come up with them. It's like a cheetah up Mount Kilimanjaro was one of my favourites. Sid Waddell. You're writing a book about him, is that correct?
2: Yeah, I'm writing a book about him and my life with him. I mean, it's part biography, part personal memoir. I used to go along to the darts with him as a kid. Mm. So I first went to Jolly's nightclub in Stoke when I was 12 years old.
1: It's changed somewhat over the years, hasn't it?
2: Yeah, I mean, Jolly's was a small, it was a cabaret club, 500 people, and now they played Leeds Arena in front of 11,500 people the other week. But I remember walking into Jolly's, 12 years old, into a sea of cigarette smoke, a fog of cigarette smoke. It was the first time I'd been to the darts. There was this gigantic roar when Eric Bristow was playing Cliff Lazarenko, hit 180, gigantic roar. I went and sat in the back of the commentary box behind my dad commentating. First time I'd done that. And I was
1: Who was he commentating for at that?
2: He was commentating for the BBC, he did until 1994, when the darts had its great schism, split in two very acrimoniously. Mm. And he went with the players who'd broken away to Sky, which was a good decision in hindsight. I mean, but you'd be surprised just how acrimonious that split was. It was
1: Among commentators.
2: Well, not necessarily amongst commentators, but between officials, between players. Wow. Some of those, I mean, there are still some people out there fighting those battles, even though the war has been won by the PDC. It's a bit like the Japanese soldiers still in the jungle 7 years after, who'd not heard that the war was over. Some of the BDO are still still fighting that war, even though, as I say, it's over. But he, and that, you know, it was when he went to Sky that his profile went through the roof. He was a cult, I think. He'd always ask me how I was spelling that when I said he was. And then he went to Sky, and he was sort of given license to let rip and really express himself.
1: And he did,
2: you know. And they had so much live coverage of darts that you had the chance to sort of, as like a performer, to sort of try out material and things like that.
1: I first went to darts at Tottenham Trades Hall to see London against,
2: see, that's a great
1: Cambridgeshire. It had Martin Adams playing. Wow. And that would have been, it wasn't as early as that. Yeah. It would have been sort of 1997, 98, something like that. I mean, really, darts has changed beyond all recognition. Yeah. Was your father, what did he think of the way darts has gone? Because obviously it's gone from being a very working class man's sport, where, you know, smoky, as you say, smoky halls, to these huge arenas with walk-on girls and sort of theme music and nicknames, and the players have all got sort of logos. Yeah. What did he think of that change?
2: He loved it.
1: Did he?
2: He loved it wholeheartedly. He did think, I mean, I remember going to watch the first Sky World Championships, 1993, at the end of 1993. He was still with the BBC. He had one more, he had contractually bound to do one more World Championship, and then he switched to Sky. We went and watched it, and they had the dry ice, the pounding rock music. And it was vaguely absurd, as it always was, but it just fitted. My dad always liked that incongruity of sort of, you know, here he is talking about Alexander of Macedonia, you know, the Greek gods, and there's Eric Bristow on stage. He'd like the idea of pounding rock music, dry ice, and out of the dry ice walks a fat bloke with a tash. You know, he revelled in that sort of, but he just thought, you know, darts needed that, because at the end of the day, if there's 100 people in a room or 10,000 people in a room, you're staring at a bloke's back, flinging metal at a mat, as he called it. So both on commentary, it needed something extra, but also in the hall with the big screens and the music and the dancing girls, it gives it that spectacle, which is why 10,000 people now go and watch it, whereas before only 1,000 did.
1: And do you think that darts misses a character like your father?
2: I think so. They've still got a very strong commentary team, and, you know, I think he's sort of My dad, and one of the themes of my book is that my dad was a pretty unique character.
1: He absolutely was.
2: One of a kind, and he was a product of circumstances and background that we won't see again. We won't have. He came from a spit and sawdust mining village, you know, went to Cambridge.
0: Yeah, went to Cambridge University.
2: And, then,
0: yeah.
2: and sort of stumbled into darts, you know, in over a four bottle of wine lunch. Somebody suggested it. I mean, that just, I wish it did, but that just doesn't happen anymore. No. I work in publishing where there used to be long lunches. No, nobody has four bottles of wine and then comes up with a wheeze like, why don't you come and commentate on the darts? So he was unique, but darts is very strong now. Barry Hearn in particular, when he joined the PDC, has taken it to another level. They have a tour that sustains the professional circuit, that raises enough. The Premier League is the cash cow, which raises millions of pounds, which then pays for the rest of it. So even if there was a dip in its fortunes as the bubble bursts, which it may well do one day, it'll still have that underlying strength. There's some very, very clever people now involved in the business side. So it's gone, it's very, and my dad always revelled in the fact just how popular it became.
1: Yeah, really did. And talking of sports commentary, one of the stories that you've picked out today is we might be seeing in the TMS, the Test Match Special cricket commentary box, Mr. Kevin Peterson, who's been something of a pariah, really, in English cricket up until this point.
2: Pariah with bells on, because he... I mean, his is the story, is the black hole that sucks out all other cricketing stories into it, because England have been booted out unceremoniously of the World Cup. Disastrous campaign, yet people are still talking about Peterson. He's going to be commentating with, on Test Match Special, with, interestingly, Jonathan Agnew.
1: Are they close friends?
2: Well, I'm not sure how they got on off, but, you know, Jonathan Agnew has been quite outspoken and has defended the decision to sort of cast Peterson out into the wilderness, as it were. Now there seems to have been a change of face, a change of mind, and people now seem to be wanting to engineer Peterson's re-entry into the England team, which, for him to come back, will probably mean that they will have to fire the managing director, Paul Downton, who has a meeting today with the ECB to discuss England's poor performance. The coach, Peter Moores. I'm not sure what Alistair Cook will think about Peterson coming back. So it's going to be quite a drastic... For him to come back, quite a lot of people are going to have to be cleared out. But that's... It has been the most disastrous
1: Do you think the mark of a very, very desperate England cricketing board?
2: Well, I think so. If you're going to sack your best player, you've got to be pretty confident that the team that's going to result isn't going to be quite as bad as the team that has. So if you're charging £80 a ticket or £100 for Ashes tickets, as they are for Lords this summer, the public want to know that they're seeing the best people available. And to drop people for cricketing reasons is one thing. To drop them for reasons of personality or whatever happened with Peterson, or disengagement, I think it was said. Well, which then speaks of why was he disengaged? Management should have been doing more to engage with him. He actually wasn't playing that well, but he's a crowd pleaser. People pay to come and see him. So you've got to be sure that if you drop him or sack him, it's the right decision. It hasn't worked on any level.
1: Can you imagine how just incorrigible Piers Morgan would be if Kevin Peterson was brought back in? He's
2: always
1: a huge fan of his, isn't he?
2: It's always the downside of these things, is that Piers Morgan will sort of claim that it was he had something to do with it. And because he has been outspoken for many months about it, and he's been slagging off Alistair Cook, slagging off Paul Downton. In some ways, he's been right, and there's nothing more galling than Piers Morgan being right. I'm sorry, but there you go.
1: Well, from a Marmite cricketer to a Marmite former newspaper editor to a Marmite TV presenter, Jeremy Clarkson's still in the news.
2: Yeah, it is. And, you know, again, it's a bit just like the Kevin Peterson story for television. It's sucking all the news out of everywhere else. But I've got the Daily Mirror story here. And what's been interesting is that the Daily Mirror, who've been going through... I mean, you've followed me on Twitter. I've been... You know, they're going through a hard time of it in the High Court at the moment, very civil claims. But they've been so far ahead of the opposition with this story in terms of revealing just exactly what went on during the stake fracas. In particular... the side of the producer, O'Sheen, Timon, and what was said to him and also some really telling details. The other day they had the detail that Clarkson had been drinking rosé. Which I just think, you know, this man, the bloke is man of the people drinking rosé.
1: While his helicopter waited outside to take him away. What a man of the people he is. The Mirror have been very good on this, and it's because Nicola Methven, the TV editor, has got a fantastic Top Gear contact. But I find it quite amusing that they've left in a way, they've the Sun haven't been horribly left behind, yeah. but they haven't been leading it in the way that the Daily Mirror yeah. have, despite the fact that Clarkson is Sun's star columnist.
2: Yeah, obviously they don't pay him enough.
1: Or they're not getting on his case enough and saying, listen, we pay you loads of money, you need to be telling us what's going on. That one's going to run and run. I mean, I think they've got a meeting this week, is that right, where they're going to decide his fate? What do you feel as someone who's sort of testing the weather, so to speak? Do you think he's going?
2: I fail to see if the Mirror's stories have been true, that he got drunk, that there was a 40-minute tirade, that he punched him, said a few words that, you know, not necessarily should have been said. I find it very difficult to see him staying on in his position. Part of me thinks that he probably doesn't want to stay on. I get a sense of a man who's maybe ready for pastures new, and let's face it, this won't be the end of his career if the Beeb let him go.
1: No, he's here forever, isn't he?
2: Yeah, the Sky will come knocking, ITV, there was any number of... America...
1: Online, YouTube. I mean, nowadays, really, you don't need the channel to be making TV shows.
2: It's no skin off his nose. I think he may go... And the Beeb are going to cop it, but at the end of the day, punched a fella. I'm not sure we can really accept that.
1: No, no, absolutely not. One thing that hasn't been pointed out in this whole thing is that surely if you work for someone like Clarkson, you deserve to be punched. we'll ponder on that probably during your next song. Dan Waddell, what song would you like to play next? And we'll come back to some more stories after this.
2: Bye Bye Pride by the Girl Betweens, favourite song of mine.
1: No, you haven't done that one. You haven't chosen that one, Dan.
2: Did I not put that through?
1: No, I don't.
2: You'll have to remind me, Tom.
1: What about In Between Days by The Cure or The Prefab Sprout, Bonnie? Is that yours?
2: Let's have The Cure, In Between Days.
1: Lovely. Well, that's a good choice. And we'll be back with Dan Waddell. Sorry we didn't have that one, Dan.
2: Okay.
1: This is Fubar Radio. There's 3 out of 4. It's not bad on
2: this
1: station.
2: I can't remember what I did yesterday. Never mind what songs
1: I've I'm here with author Dan Waddell. He's going to be going through a few more of the papers right after this, but we'll play The Cure and we'll be back on Fubar Radio, the home of UK's uncensored, unregulated and ad-free radio.

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1: Hello, I'm Tom Latch, and this is FUBAR Radio, the UK's home of uncensored, unregulated, ad-free radio. I'm still here with Dan Waddell, the author, who's been telling us all about his works and his future works. Hey, what do you think, Dan? Do you think that your book on your dad might get a Hollywood pickup?
2: That'd be interesting. Who play Sid? Who play Phil Taylor?
1: Who would play him?
2: But yeah, it's interesting. My dad was in discussion for several years about doing a movie about the life of Jockey Wilson.
1: Oh, really?
2: There was a lot of meetings to do a treatment, to do a script, because Jockey, again, came from absolutely nothing to being the best darts player in the world, and then went back to absolutely nothing and died in poverty in a council flat in Kirkcaldy. So there was, you know, as a narrative arts goal, so there was an
1: although Hollywood does like a happy ending.
2: They do. Maybe Jockey would end up winning the world championship again. Unfortunately, that didn't happen. He's dead now. But
1: darts was a way out, wasn't it, for an awful lot of people. I read Eric Bristow's autobiography when he went into the jungle, and I did some of that for the Sun. I ripped it off basically and sold it to the Sun. But he used to beat people up and was in a gang of thieves basically around Stoke Newington, had nothing, and darts gave him a way out of that sort of violence and poverty and that sort of thing. Is darts still... Does it still offer young working class men that way out, or has it become less so these days?
2: No, I think it does. It still does. My dad always used to say, snooker's the evidence of a misspent youth, darts is the evidence of a misspent life. they're still predominantly working class lads who learnt their darts in the pub. What happened with snooker, which snooker's still a very successful sport, but a lot of people after the snooker boom, you had people like Alex Higgins, you know, colourful characters like that. A lot of people, I was one of them, got given a 6-foot snooker table for Christmas. So went to their bedrooms to practice their snooker rather than going to smoky billiard halls and drinking, beer at age 14 and falling in with a bad lot. Darts is still predominantly played down the boozer. So most of the players who've learnt their darts learn it in the pub. And they've come from working class backgrounds. There is a tiny bit of a sea change. There's the odd cheeky Chardonnay being had backstage rather than pint of bitter, but it's still very much a case that it lifts people out rather than.
1: I had a friend who working class. I was from a school. Working class background. Yep. Working class parents probably wouldn't necessarily describe themselves as working class now, but was an incredible darts player. Got to the last four of the youth championships, UK youth championships, when he was like 17, 18, and lost to the eventual champion. He played Eric Bristow in an exhibition, beat him in the first leg.
2: Wow.
1: He was like, see you later then. And Eric went, no, you're playing two at best out of three. And he got down to a double on the second and missed it and then lost 2-1. But still, took on Eric Bristow, even in his later years. But the reason he didn't carry on was because it was always down the pub, and it was the sort of clubs he saw, like a black guy getting beaten up with a snooker cue for going in the wrong place, and he was just like, I just don't want to be in this situation all the time. It's sort of the same in many ways with comedy, I suppose. You don't want to be surrounded by boozy men, aggressive sort of. It's not a nice life, and you have to show a real dedication and sort of put all that to one side, I suppose, to sort of push through.
2: You do, and most of them practice 8 or 9, 10 hours a day. June Lewis, Phil Taylor, they've got dartboards at home. They don't go down the pub to play. Practice anymore, but if you want to start, you've got to start pub darts, league darts, county darts. There is a ladder that takes you up. The PDC though do offer this tour where you can go along to qualifying tournaments, particularly, and get a tour card. It's like the golf now. So they're sort of offering a more professional route that takes it away from the pub. But I think the day that darts loses contact with the pub is the day that it'll lose its soul, really. And there are less and less pubs now with dartboards in. That's a fact, which is a shame, because there's always, hear those stories like Bob Anderson, who never chucked a dart, and he was a very good javelin thrower as a lad. Went into a pub, chucked a dart, hit treble 20 and thought, I'm good at this. On all of the, 4 years later, he's in the world championship. So without the sort of opportunity to stumble across it, you may miss out on some players.
1: Of course. Dan, we've got time for about two more stories, I think. What's one of the stories in the papers today have grabbed your interest?
2: I was quite shocked. I mean, this is, just to get serious again, there's a terrible story that's in several newspapers. This is in the Daily Mail about a jeering mob encouraging a suicidal man to get on with it and jump before he plunged to his death from a car park, and they took selfies on their phone.
1: Dear God, have we really reached that point, that nadir in public life?
2: Well, we take it. People now sort of live vicariously through their phones. I think people sometimes think if they see it through their phone, it's not real. It's a bit like watching TV, it feels like. So, shocking story. And, you know, people took to social media to raise their concern. And there's some people calling for those who were jeering to be prosecuted. I'm not entirely sure how that will work.
1: Yeah, I mean, what would they be prosecuted for?
2: Somebody committed suicide. It's obviously a very vulnerable individual who was involved. A very sad story, but I'd like to think that we're slightly better than that. So that's deeply...
1: Apparently not.
2: Slightly troubling.
1: Yes.
2: On a lighter tone, this again has been carried by several newspapers today. This idea, and as a Yorkshireman, my dad was a Geordie, I was born in Yorkshire. This is a subject very close to my heart.
1: I love Yorkshire tea.
2: Yorkshire tea grown on the hills of the Pennines. I'm not quite, I always think of Yorkshire tea. But I also, Yorkshire tea is what I drink.
1: Not seeing that going over the M62.
2: Yeah, the tea plantations. They're very well hidden.
1: Of Hebden Bridge. Is that right? Hebden Bridge? Is that there?
2: Well, I'm not sure that's in the Pennines. Isn't that over in the Dales, Hebden Bridge?
1: I'm getting my northern geography all mixed up.
2: It's very easy to do. They're just all big hills. But very pretty big hills before the Yorkshire Tourist Board gets in touch.
1: They're always tuned into this programme.
2: Oh, I'm sure they are. You know, they have tentacles everywhere. But what it says in this is, I like my tea strong.
1: Yes.
2: So my spoon could stand up in it, as my granny used to say. The act of steeping, this story says, or letting the flavour infuse into the water, should take place for a minimum of 2 minutes. But it says that 83% of people don't do that. I mean, you know, they're the people whose house I go around to make me a cup of tea, and it's basically water.
1: Yeah. So do you do that?
2: It's got to be 3 minutes, even
1: I
2: more.
1: You want a quick cuppa?
2: Yeah, well, I'm a writer. I've got plenty of time. Making tea, eating biscuits, watching Jerry McKyle, using Twitter, anything to avoid writing.
1: Hang on, that's like that could be my life.
2: It's like you were talking about Prince Harry's gap year. My gap year started in 1999 when I left journalism to become a writer, and it's never really ended. So I now think I've got the perfect cup of tea down pat. Although some would say, particularly my grandmother, you need to use a pot. Tea leaves.
1: Oh, we can be bothered with that.
2: That is a rigmarole. I'm sure there are people out there who still do that. But all I remember is drinking tea at my granny's house and getting that last mouthful full of tea leaves. And it was...
1: That's old school.
2: It put you off, and then they go out in the garden to grow my
1: granny's leeks. That is old school. Dan, it's been a real pleasure for you to come in and join us. Thank you for doing so. Hope you've enjoyed yourself too.
2: It's been great.
1: We'll play your last song shortly, but just wanted to know, we've been asking all day, Prince Harry has decided to quit the armed forces and take a year off, during which he'll be undertaking voluntary work in Africa while, quote, contemplating his options, which is very nice.
2: What options does the millionaire heir, second heir to the
1: throne have? I'm going to go home and I'm going to bang loads of fit girls.
2: China whites later on.
1: And do nothing but somewhere else. So what would you do if you could just give it all up for a year? Where would you go? What would you do? I suspect I'd probably just head down the pub. It depends. Money no object, Dan.
2: Money no object. I would do what you've told me you're going to be doing, which is going off to watch cricket. I go around the world watching cricket, following England. Hopefully win, not lose, but I go to the Caribbean, I go to South Africa next winter where they're going.
1: Yeah.
2: That's what I'd do.
1: That's a good show.
2: Go around the world watching cricket for a year.
1: That's a good show. Maybe one day.
2: One day.
1: What would you do? Tom@foobarradio.com on the email. Tweet us @foobarradio or call 0330 223 0200. That's 0330 223 0200. Dan, where can people find you on Twitter?
2: @DanWaddell.
1: With a double D and a double L?
2: Double D, double L.
1: There we go. Do follow him. He's always right at the heart of all the news.
2: I'm not trying.
1: It's like a news tentacle, news octopus. But finally, what song would you like to play to see you out?
2: I believe this is Prefab Sparrow Bonnie, which is a particular favourite of mine.
1: It is indeed. And Dan Waddell, please come back, because it's been a real pleasure. And you will always be welcome here at FUBAR Radio.
2: Thank you.
1: Top man. See you in a minute.

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1: Welcome to the second hour of the show with me, Tom Latcham, here on FUBAR Radio, the UK's home of uncensored, unregulated, ad-free radio. It's just gone 11:01. Thanks very much to Dan Waddell, son of the legendary darts commentator Sid Waddell, for coming in and going through the papers, and fascinating it was too. Really great bit of a top man. Really enjoyed it. Hopefully he'll come back in again sometime later. Coming up later in the show, we're going to be having an interview with Labour MP Stella Creasy, who criticised my former guest Matt Barbett's music choices the other week. So I challenged her to come on and play her own, and we'll see if it lives up to the hype. Also coming up in a short while, we'll have an interview with Margaret Thatcher. Yes, Margaret Thatcher, you heard it right, she isn't dead. She's not dead, she has been in the studio, and we'll be playing out that interview fairly shortly. Also, I caught up with Philip Schofield about his new Hypnosis TV show, and we'll have an interview again probably just after Margaret Thatcher. But we've been asking your question of the day, or my question of the day rather. Prince Harry's decided to quit the armed forces and take a year off work, during which he'll be undertaking some voluntary stuff in Africa while contemplating his options. Lovely. We want to know, if you could decide to take just 1 year off work, well, not just 1 year off work, a year off work, what would you do? Would you go to Africa like Harry and help people out, do some voluntary work, that sort of thing? Would you go partying? Or would you sit around and do nothing, watching the telly? Stickers Stickland on Twitter says, if I took a year off work, I'd get fat. So that probably suggests he'd sit around watching the Netflix. Simon from Leeds says, I took a gap year between going to uni a few years ago. I didn't travel. I got a job volunteering at the Salvation Army. I helped give tea and hot drinks to homeless people and feed the elderly. Best year of my life, though it was tough. Fair play. I don't know many people that would do that, to be honest, Simon from Leeds, but fair play to you all the same. Kate Perry from Margate says, quite nice Harry gets a year off work. I took my gap year in Australia, where I got a job shearing sheep and at a water park. I don't know, shearing sheep, really? Is that a real job? I don't know. Anyway, it seems to be. Perry from Margate did it. Nadia from Brighton, finally on the email, says, I wasn't sure about my future and took a gap year to think about what I wanted to do. I tried loads of different hobbies and did volunteering. I think some people really need that gap year just to take pressure off themselves. Lots of people volunteering. What's this? Like, all right, okay, fair enough, that's what you did do. But, like, what would you actually, what would you, come on, be a bit imaginative. Don't volunteer. We're not, is people just volunteering? Is that what's happening? Seems that's what's happening. Okay, right, fine. Well, if I took a year off, well, I don't know, actually. Look, Dan Waddell said he'd go and watch cricket around the world. I think I'd probably, I'd probably just take some time off and go around the world. If money were no object, of course, because I don't really like sleeping in hostels anyway. Right, we're going to have an interview with Margaret Thatcher fairly shortly, but we'll play a song, a bit of Jake Bugg. This is Simple as This here on FUBAR Radio.

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1: I thought my next guest was dead. In fact, I'm sure I attended her funeral. But it seems I was wrong. Margaret Thatcher is back. She is in the house. After becoming an Edinburgh Fringe sensation, yes, that's what she did after she died, with a total sellout run, Britain's first female Prime Minister stars in a drag comedy musical extravaganza like no other, we're told. On the eve of the vote for Section 28, the show, which is described as a camp odyssey about gay rights, the 80s and disco no less, which is right up Maggie Thatcher Street, I imagine. It features Maggie getting lost in Soho and accidentally becoming a cabaret superstar. But will she change her mind about the homophobic bill before it's too late? There's only one person that will know that, and that is Margaret Thatcher herself. I welcome her to the studio. Hello, Margaret Thatcher.
2: Thank you for having me, dear.
1: Didn't put your mic up. Hello, Margaret.
2: Thank you for having me, dear. So I didn't die. Don't believe everything you read on the liberal media.
1: Is it all liberal media's fault?
2: It is. It's Rupert Murdoch. I shouldn't have sent him a Christmas card.
1: He's such a liberal, that man.
2: It really is Australian. What do you expect?
1: Australians famed for their liberalism.
2: Definitely, dear. Definitely.
1: And how are you?
2: Very, I mean, very well.
1: You look fantastic.
2: Reports of my death have been greatly exaggerated.
1: Well, I mean, Tories across the world
2: rejoice, dear.
1: Will be.
2: Rejoice.
1: They will be delighted to know that you're not dead and you're merely hanging round in the FUBAR radio studios.
2: Oh, it's lovely to be here. Well, it really is. North London, definitely better than the South.
1: Well, it is indeed. And how was it watching your own funeral? This must have been weird.
2: I was busy, dear. I was far too busy. Bingo was that day.
1: So what did you feel about all those that were, when you died, they went along, and I have to admit, I was one of those people who went along and I turned my back. I didn't want to be disrespectful in any way that, rather than that, but I was interested in seeing it as a concept, but I did turn my back out of a sign of, you know, a protest, quite a protest.
2: You were for turning that day.
1: I was for turning. How did you feel seeing those the protests at what should have perhaps, you might argue, been more respectful?
2: Well, any publicity is good publicity. And it was lovely to see such a wonderful turnout.
1: There was a good turnout.
2: Not many people get to watch their own funeral, dear. But I was very pleased with the turnout. And we saw George Osborne cry, which within itself is one of my finest achievements, I think.
1: Not a fan, or you are a fan of George Osborne?
2: I'm not a fan of the Conservatives these days. Mm, I don't. It's David Cameron, dear.
1: Bit liberal.
2: There'd be no defections to UKIP if I were still in power. Occasional bodies found in the Thames, maybe, but no defections. And I don't like Nigel Farage either.
1: No, well, why not?
2: Well, he recently said that...
1: I'd have thought you would be quite close.
2: He recently said that if I was still in politics, I would join UKIP. And I completely disagree. If I was still in politics, I'd be leading it. And only because I look tremendous in purple.
1: Yeah, well, I've seen some of the videos of you around town, and you...

0: You do look fantastic in
1: purple. I really do.
0: So how do you, what's the, given you're dead, or rather people think you're dead, what's the reaction you get when you are out and about? I've seen you, there's a video of you in Parliament Square. Do people...
1: Always asking for autographs, photographs, you name. I'm still very much a name and a face around Westminster. Some of the Tories do go a bit white when they see me. But, you know, it's been lovely meeting the public again and actually going out onto the streets and talking to people, which is something I never did before.
0: No, this is very true. You're a changed woman.
1: I really am.
0: What's brought about that change?
1: I think it's my new role as a global cabaret superstar, an international sensation.
0: It's difficult to be a recluse when you're a cabaret superstar, isn't it?
1: Yes, dear.
0: And not interact with the public.
1: Yeah. Well, yes. I mean, it's been wonderful, the audience reaction every night, to see 400 people screaming and shouting your name for positive things. it really warms your cold, dark heart.
0: And what sort of things are they shouting at you?
1: We don't want your poll tax, which was very big in Scotland. Maggie, we love you. Come back, Maggie. All is forgiven.
0: Well, of course, you did, as we mentioned, did a sellout run in Edinburgh, which was very highly rated. That must have been the first time Maggie Thatcher's ever been popular in Scotland.
1: Oh, well, you would think so, dear, but no, as I call Scotland, the testing grounds. There was one incident on the street where a man came up behind me and kicked me.
0: Really?
1: Really, dear, really. And that's the first time I'd ever felt any kind of abuse from the public. But no, generally it was very, very warm. Very, which is the only time Scotland and warm has been used in the same sentence. But no, I had a lovely time in Scotland.
0: So Richard, so you must be very pleased that the referendum went with
1: together,
0: the no vote.
1: Better together.
0: You like that? You're happy?
1: Yes, dear. Yes.
0: John Major as well, very happy recently with that.
1: Which makes a first, really, doesn't
0: that
1: it?
0: You're agreeing with John Major.
1: That he's ever been happy.
0: That's true. It's not been a great few weeks for you, Mrs. Thatcher.
1: Rehearsals are going well.
0: Well, I mean, obviously...
1: Ticket sales are going very well.
0: Besides the cabaret show, obviously, accusations that you hushed up child abuse in recent papers, recent reports about Cyril Smith. Yeah, I mean, how could you do such a thing, Mrs. Thatcher?
1: Well, if you actually read it, dear, and of course I haven't, it says that there were claims of child abuse that were never proven. And that's the line I am sticking to.
0: Well, you're always a conviction politician.
1: Definitely.
0: And you're sticking to your convictions right over this too.
1: Yes, dear.
0: Also embarrassing your friendship with Jimmy Savile. Doesn't look great now these days, does it?
1: No, but, you know, no comment, dear. No comment.
0: He was a nice man at the time.
1: He was. He really fixed it for me.
0: Good, I'm glad. I've seen lots of charity work. It's a shame he's not alive still, because he might come along. He'd probably enjoy your show.
1: Well,
0: very
1: don't
0: camp.
1: Know if he is alive, people thought that I was dead.
0: This is
1: You'll
0: true.
1: Never
0: this
1: know.
0: Is true. He'd love that, you know, the sort of shell suits he wore. I mean, I imagine.
1: It's all
0: he's like
1: back
0: a pantomime
1: now.
0: Figure in many ways,
1: yes.
0: Anyway.
1: Yes.
0: And so.
1: He's just hiding in Liverpool. No one can spot him with the shell suits.
0: Well, he might come to your show.
1: He might, dear.
0: Oh, I'd love that. That would be quite a scoop.
1: It really would.
0: I suspect you'd love it too.
1: It'd be an interesting evening, I think.
0: It would indeed. So, Mrs. Thatcher, you're obviously not dead.
1: No.
0: But you are watching from the sides of politics. What do you think about the modern-day politics?
1: I don't think I'd like to be in politics these days. Nick Clegg recently said that voting in this country is like ordering at Nando's. Now, of course, I'm not the sort of person to go to a Nando's, but I completely disagree. It's like ordering at Little Chef. Everything on the menu is terrible, but you have to decide what is least likely to give you stomach cramps.
0: I particularly like it. I went to a Wimpy recently, and they do still exist.
1: Do they still have a Wimpy?
0: They do still
1: exist.
0: Still
1: have to pay extra for the plate. Do you remember that?
0: I don't think you do. That's Tory cuts, probably, in your day. But I don't think you do. But what I was interested
1: I can't be
0: by,
1: blamed for everything, dear.
0: Well, I'll give it a go. I will try.
1: I can see that.
0: Found disturbing was next to it, it tells you quite how many calories are in it. So not only are you eating in a complete dump, you also know how badly what you're ordering is killing you.
1: And how many calories was it?
0: An awful lot.
1: An awful
0: lot. Yeah.
1: You're looking very well
0: Thank
1: for it.
0: Thank you very much. Thank you very much.
1: You knew before you went into the Wimpy that it wasn't going to be good for you.
0: Well, yes, it was a hangover.
1: Yes.
0: It was a hangover cure. That's very true. And so, Does politics, do you think, miss you?
1: Of course. Everybody would have me back tomorrow. Don't you think?
0: Would you think that Margaret Thatcher, you Margaret Thatcher, would sort out the mess of the current political stasis?
1: Yes, dear. I got things done. And I was fabulous while I did it. I looked good. I drove tanks. I appeared on Coronation Street. I won a war. You know, that's hard to do these days.
0: Well, no one's managed it pretty much since you...
1: Not at all.
0: Since you did it.
1: No. John Major didn't win the war. We had to go back in.
0: Mm-hmm. Yeah. You know, no, we sort of left Afghanistan with a whimper. We left Iraq for a second time,
1: exactly.
0: Kind of with a whimper,
1: exactly.
0: Leaving it worse than it was. At least the Falklands Islanders, you know, the Argentines, they knew their place.
1: And it was a nice short war as well, wasn't it? That's what you wanted.
0: And one that helped you as well.
1: Helped the country, dear.
0: The country, of course. Helped the country as well. In fact, many may say that it was the only reason that you were quite so popular and won elections, really, was that war.
1: Oh,
0: all those dead Argentinians.
1: Well,
0: a friend of mine.
1: I'm quite popular in Argentina.
0: Are you?
1: Yes.
0: Among whom?
1: Gays. And
0: I
1: recently released a hit single, "Don't Cry for Me, Argentina," which went down very well.
0: Did it go down well?
1: I'm in talks with Andrew Lloyd Webber to do Evita in Buenos Aires.
0: I think that'd be. I would. Honestly, love to see that show happen.
1: I'd sing better than Madonna, wouldn't I?
0: Well, who wouldn't? Well, and you probably managed to stay on your feet.
1: Well, yes. Did you watch the Brits? Did you see Steps were at the Brits? Madonna didn't see them.
0: Very good. I did see it. You know, you're, as an old woman, steadier on your feet than one.
1: At that age, though, I mean, I really worried for her, didn't you? I mean,
0: did look
1: osteoporosis painful. Strikes lots of women at a very young age. But she got up and went on with it.
0: Yes.
1: Was very pleased.
0: The crack was quite amusing.
1: Yes. It was the audible gasp that went out. Oh, I once fell down the stairs in China coming out of the Forbidden City, which is obviously, you know, complete parallels between myself and Madonna there.
0: You're very similar.
1: But we were very much professionals and got on with it.
0: Well, in fact, when another famous fall, Neil Kinnock.
1: Yes, on the beach.
0: That one handed you... it might have been John Major at that time. I forget anyway, but it handed victory to the Tories. So,
1: again.
0: Good old Labour messing it up.
1: Oh, well, thank God for Labour, dear. They became unelectable for 11 years. I have a lot to thank them for.
0: Well, to be honest, Ed Miliband's doing a fairly similar job by the looks of it, and somehow, Cameron isn't winning.
1: I mean, recently he said, what was it, a vote for the SNP could result in the Tories getting back in, and the SNP said that a vote for Labour could end up with Ed Miliband getting in, so he's not doing very well. Well, either way.
0: No, it's not. Listen, we're going to go to a song, and I'm going to ask you, is there a song that you really love that sums you up, Mrs. Thatcher? Maybe Shania Twain?
1: Man, I feel like a woman. Very much me, dear, very.
0: It does sum you up perfectly, Mrs.
1: Really
0: Thatcher.
1: It really does.
0: This is Shania Twain. We'll be back right after this on FUBAR Radio. I'm Tom Latcham.
2: Let's go, girls.

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1: I'm Tom Latcham and I am here with the not dead, very much not dead, Margaret Thatcher, who's got a show opening up fairly soon in the Leicester Square Theatre, a cabaret show. Hello, Margaret. Thanks for staying through that Shania Twain song. Did you enjoy that?
2: I really did. Bopping away. Lovely moves you had there as well.
1: Thank you very much.
2: You knew all the words.
1: I know. Who knew? Who knew? Obviously, David Cameron, the current Prime Minister, going for election, known to be quite a big fan of yours.
2: Obviously.
1: Who isn't? Who in the Tories isn't? Although he's a bit left-wing, isn't he, for you? I mean, he's a bit socially left for you, isn't he?
2: Everybody's a bit left-wing for me, dear.
1: I mean, bringing in gay marriage.
2: I said the same to Stalin. And no, I'm actually very popular with the LGBTs now.
1: Right.
2: No, I've changed my policy.
1: Wow, how did that happen?
2: Well, it's all explained in my play, dear. It's set on the eve of Section 28, which was the law brought into banning the promotion of homosexuality in schools. And I have a change of heart. I get lost in Soho on the eve of the vote. I meet some lovely gays, and they take me to a disco. It's one. I actually meet some homosexuals in the play.
1: Some real life,
2: real
1: homosexuals.
2: Yes.
1: Wow.
2: I mean, I'd met them before. I'd been in the Conservative Party for many years.
1: But not out ones.
2: No. Well,
1: no. Secret ones.
2: The Carlton Club is the best LGBT club I've ever been to.
1: And so, how was your meeting with the gays of Soho? How did you know? At first, you probably weren't that keen.
2: Well,
1: probably.
2: At first, they thought that I was a drag queen, which is easily done, you know. But no, it went down very well. I'm very popular. I sing a bit of karaoke. It's Raining Men. We have a dance, and I completely have a change of heart. But I'm very popular with the LG. I was wonderful to read the other day that they can now adopt. There's now gay adoption, or as Stephen Fry calls it, marriage.
1: Topical, I like it. Very good. You've lost none of your sharp, you know, your razor sharp wit in your reports of your death,
2: and you're
1: across all the news as well.
2: Yes,
1: I like
2: always.
1: I like it.
2: I get very disappointed if I don't see an article about myself in the Daily Mail.
1: There can't be many days when there's not, frankly.
2: There isn't. The Daily Express is always Diana, and I'm the Daily Mail.
1: And do you think that? Do you remember when you were alive at this point? David Cameron went on Jonathan Ross's show.
2: Yes.
1: And Jonathan Ross got into lots of trouble, didn't he? Because Jonathan Ross asked him whether he had fantasies of you in your...
2: We've all had them. You're having one now.
1: I'm here. You're here. What are they called? Fishnet stockings.
2: Calm down.
1: I know, well, quite.
2: I know it's radio, but we don't need to spell it out.
1: Well, thankfully, it's just radio.
2: Yes.
1: But what do you think? Do you think that David Cameron has had fantasies about you in fishnet stockings?
2: I think a lot of people are attracted to powerful women with low gravelly voices, power suits, and, you know. I mean, it's just me, dear. Of course, all Tories want to be me.
1: They do. I mean, they do. I mean, they give away... You probably still know this because you're sort of hanging around.
2: Yes.
1: They give away... They auction off a bust
2: Did
1: of you,
2: you yes.
1: every... 200 grand people
2: I
1: pay
2: know.
1: For this.
2: And I've got a lovely bust.
1: You have... Who wouldn't want to pay 200 grand for Margaret Thatcher's bust?
2: Well, exactly. £10 you can have a feel now if you like, dear.
1: Well, that much?
2: Well, go on then.
1: Okay, 20.
2: 20.
1: There we go.
2: You're on the radio.
1: But how could David Cameron improve his image? I mean, he's not seen as tough like you.
2: I think he should do some of the things that I did while I was still in politics. I mean, ignore the public. It's always a good one.
1: He does quite well at that.
2: Reasonably well, but he cares about what people think about him. I never cared what people thought about me, because I didn't think about them. That's the problem. He's basically trying to be Tony, which he can never be Tony, and he can never be me. He should try to be his own person.
1: And does that continue today, you're not caring what the public think? Because obviously, being as you're in a show where people are going to come buy tickets, well, it's kind of important whether the public think what the public think of you.
2: I think as long as they enjoy themselves, that's all that matters. They should come to the show and make the decision for themselves.
1: And who would you like to see as the next Prime Minister?
2: Myself, dear.
1: Are you going to stand?
2: No.
1: Oh.
2: No. I'm too busy touring.
1: Of course.
2: Can't fit it in.
1: Of course.
2: I mean...
1: But if not, you would...
2: If not, if they wanted me back, And they do. I'm sure they do. But if they asked me back, I wouldn't join the coalition, though.
1: No?
2: I'm not a fan of coalitions. I don't like working with other people.
1: That was very true. You wouldn't have suited a coalition.
2: No, not at all, dear.
1: Particularly with someone like Nick Clegg.
2: Well, someone recently asked me who I was voting for in the next election, and I said I'm hoping for another Conservative government, so I might vote for Nick Clegg. You never know.
1: And your show, which is at Leicester Square Theatre between March 17th and 21st, how come you decided to do the show in the first place?
2: Well, it was time for me to get back. I'm very, very much popular amongst that group of people. And it was lovely to sort of, for them to see me and see that I'm, you know, these horrible rumours about me, you know.
1: Dying?
2: Yes. Just to show my face again. They do the same with Lenin. Every now and again, they bring him out.
1: In Russia?
2: Yes.
1: Do they?
2: Yes.
1: Just to remind
2: Bits
1: people.
2: Bits keep dropping off him, bless him. But come back.
1: Have you still got your full body then?
2: Oh, God, not after this interview.
1: I don't want to know what's dropped off you and what hasn't. And the Mail on Sunday described it as definitely not for Thatcherites.
2: Yes.
1: Do you think there might be something in it for Thatcherites?
2: Something. I mean, there's... I'm in it.
1: Exactly. I would have thought it's perfect for Thatcherites.
2: What do Thatcherites want? Thatcher.
1: Yeah.
2: Yes. But they made... The Daily Mail, the Mail on Sunday, also made me pick of the fringe. So, you know, it weighs
1: out. So some right-wingers do like it.
2: Yes.
1: And do you think that... I mean, you obviously... do you go to the gig wearing... As Margaret Thatcher would, the pearls and the purple suit?
2: Oh, yes, is that how you remember me? Blue suit, pearls, wonderful hair. I'm basically like Cher, but with a better wig.
1: Yes. And less plastic surgery, perhaps?
2: Oh, definitely.
1: Have you had any
2: work? You can't improve on perfection.
1: You haven't had any work done?
2: No.
1: You haven't needed to?
2: I haven't the time.
1: You haven't had the time? And so, why should people come to your show? What tell us a bit about the show and what happens in it.
2: It's a wonderful gay cabaret romp with all the 80s hits that I sing. It's Raining Men, YMCA, In the Navy, I'm Every Woman, I'm Your Venus, Don't Cry For Me, Argent. I mean, all the hits, dears, really.
1: Yeah.
2: It's a wonderful evening where people can come together, no matter who you are, no matter who you vote for, whether it's the Conservative Party, your local Conservative MP, or David Cameron. There's something for everyone, like the Tory manifesto.
1: Would you like David Cameron to come down?
2: Oh, of course.
1: Would he learn something? Definitely. Would it maybe help him?
2: He'd probably learn the moves to YMCA.
1: Which you can't. You can't put a price on that kind of thing.
2: You can't, dear. You really can't.
1: And all those songs are quite camp. They're all about being a woman, which is ironic, really, given that, you know, Margaret Thatcher was one of the least feminine people, female politicians ever.
2: Well, in fairness, you look at some of the politicians we have these days. The way that liberalism's creeping in, dear. I mean, really. But yes, no, I was very forward, very independent. I think I was described of having the eyes of Caligula and the lips of Marilyn Monroe. That's one man described me, which is very true.
1: Was that Lord Tebbit?
2: Yes.
1: He's a creep, isn't he?
2: Well...
1: Do you still see Tebbit?
2: No.
1: Still knocking about, is he?
2: He's always ringing, but I tend to pretend to be out.
1: I would do. I don't think he's a great fun to talk to be honest.
2: No.
1: Well, listen, when is your show? Give us a plug. And where can people buy tickets?
2: People can buy tickets online or from the box office. And it's on from the 17th to the 21st of March. At the Leicester Square Theatre.
1: Okay, great. And in honour of that, which song from your show should we play you out with?
2: Play I'm Every Woman, dear.
1: We will do.
2: Because I am.
1: She really is. That is Margaret Thatcher. And her show is on, The Queen of Soho, is on the 17th to the 21st of March at the Leicester Square Theatre. And I'm hopefully going to go and see it. I think
2: you
1: it sounds
2: do.
1: Like an
2: it's
1: awful
2: fabulous.
1: Lot of fun. I might stand in the front row.
2: Oh, you will be standing. No, you'll be standing.
1: Oh, is it standing the whole way through?
2: No, but by the end of it, you'll be on your feet.
1: Of course, as with every Margaret Thatcher
2: then later,
1: speech.
2: On your back.
1: Oh, God. Right, we're going to end this now. This is FUBAR Radio. 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
2: Uncensored?
1: Uncensored.
2: You can swear.
1: Say it.
2: Neil Kinnock.
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1: Hello, this is Tom Latcham. This is FUBAR Radio. Thanks again to Margaret Thatcher for popping into the studio. Not dead. Definitely not dead. I saw her with my own two eyes. Now, some radio stations have a no-repeat guarantee. Although we don't, obviously, I am hereby putting that no-repeat guarantee to Shania Twain. I do apologise, but it wasn't my choice. It was Margaret Thatcher's choice. You know, Margaret Thatcher, secret fan of Shania Twain. FUBAR Radio, less so. So that's the only time you're ever going to hear that, and I do apologise. Anyway, I've been asking you to get in touch with me today to tell me what you would do if you could just take a year off and do whatever the heck you wanted. This is obviously in light of Prince Harry deciding to leave the armed forces and go and work in Africa while considering his employment options. I've had some tweets in from Akhil Kapasi, who says, if money wasn't an issue, it sounds a bit clichéd, but I think I would travel. There's so much I haven't seen yet. Phil Watkins, meanwhile, also on Twitter, you can tweet us at FUBAR Radio, says he's slightly less adventurous in his tweet. He says, I'm taking a year off when, if Bournemouth make it to the Premier League, just so that I can go to every game. He's obviously followed me because people will know I'm a Bournemouth fan. In fact, what you want to do, Phil, is just become a FUBAR Radio presenter. I'm off to Cardiff later this evening. You can just go to any game you like, you know, because you've got no real ties when you're at FUBAR Radio. You come in, you hit the show, and then you go to Cardiff. That's the glamorous life that we lead here on FUBAR Radio, the UK's home of uncensored, unregulated radio. Now, before a little while ago, I said that we were going to be featuring an interview with Philip Schofield. His new show, You're Back in the Room, is ITV's new Saturday night show. It sees five contestants team up to try and win £25,000. But the thing is, each contestant has been hypnotised, apparently. I don't know if I believe it or not, but anyway. Causing them to inadvertently sabotage their chances of winning with, as the bump goes, hilarious consequences. Hosted, as I say, by Philip Schofield and joined by world-renowned hypnotist Keith Barry. We'll watch a group of strangers on stage cluck like chickens, believing they are their childhood selves and generally acting like fools. And I met up with Philip Schofield recently to tell me more, and here's that interview on FUBAR Radio.
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2: You're back in the room. I know what it is, but a lot of people won't. So in your own words, maybe you could describe the premise of the show.
3: Well, as far as I'm aware, it's never been done before. Hypnosis is obviously nothing new on TV, but we're approaching it in a completely different way. So entirely entertainment, very funny, the audience screaming with laughter. We've introduced five people who don't know each other. They're suddenly become part of a team, and all they've got to do through a series of very, very simple games is to win money, but they are then hypnotised to play those games in a manner which hampers their progress. And so if you are to make a pizza and each pizza that you finish is worth £1,000, but the person on the end of the line is hypnotised to throw that pizza, then every single time that pizza is thrown, you've lost £1,000. So it was the most chaotic thing that I've ever presented, because I was absolutely out of control, and I loved that. That's one of the reasons I wanted to do it. And so you end up in a situation where you have what are the simplest of games, providing for me some of the most funniest TV situations I've been in.
2: And you've been in quite a few.
3: Quite a few, yeah. Quite a few. Although I've never proposed to anyone on TV before. I've never helped a secret agent, as far as I'm aware, on television. I've never had anyone on TV tell me to stick it before, and I've never had anyone tell me that I'm a big fat liar.
2: Well, so, I think, you know, this morning perhaps needs to up its game a bit.
3: There's a lot missing. Obviously, we've got a whole new area that we could be looking at here.
2: Do you think you might bring some hypnosis into this morning now you've sort of presented this show?
3: No, I don't think so. I mean, we've got a very separate part of our, you know, sort of hypnotherapy, although it's their schema therapist, and that's Nick and Eva Speakman, who work with us very closely on this morning, and their results have been astonishing. And that's from people who were frightened of knives and forks, to peas, to people who could not leave their house because of the terror of agoraphobia or obsessive compulsive disorder or post-traumatic stress. So really very serious areas there. And so I think they've more or less got that covered. You're Back in the Room is definitely my hypnosis life. Okay. I don't want to dilute that because it's worked so well.
2: And why should people watch it?
3: I think it will make you laugh a lot. I watched it last night with members of my family, ranging from my little niece to my 75-year-old mum, and all points in between. Some extremely cynical members of my family, and they were all laughing heartily. And they don't laugh because they're expected to. In fact, they often don't watch, even if I expect them to. So we sat down and we watched it last night, and it got a really, really good reaction. Mm. So I think that what do you have? You have, you know, family. It won't offend you. You know, it's incredibly funny, and it's sort of it's for the whole family.
2: And why did people agree to do it?
3: I think people are intrigued about hypnosis. Obviously, it's a game show, so there is the possibility that you were going to win some money. You know, that's always going to attract people. What's lovely is that the people that we found, and it was quite a big auditioning process, because there are only a few people in the sort of middle band who are the right susceptibility. If you're not very susceptible, then obviously you won't be hypnotised and it won't work, and you know that, and that's no fun. If you are too susceptible and you go to sleep, then obviously that doesn't work on television either. So there are just this sort of band in the middle of people. Then you want to find the care workers and the stay-at-home dads, you know, and a variety of people. Some, obviously, all of them attracted to the game show aspect of it, but all of them, I think, individually interested to see whether or not, you know, once they got to the audition, oh my God, I can be hypnotised. And so I think that in itself was, well, listening to them afterwards was interesting, and they're saying, this has just been the most amazing experience, I've absolutely loved it. And their family sitting in the audience, who are saying, I cannot believe he or she is doing that. That's absolutely not what they would normally do. You know, and that's fascinating.
2: So given that they wouldn't normally do it in the first place, were any of them nervous about being put under?
3: No, I don't think so, because they'd gone through that auditioning process. They knew precisely. And when we whittled it down to, you know, sort of about 100, you know, and then you get it down a little bit further, you actually start playing games with them, because you want to see when they are hypnotised, you know, what are their strengths, what are their weaknesses, you know, where are they most funny, you know, that sort of thing. So definitely when they came on the show, they were very much aware of the environment that they were going to be in and what was expected of them and how they'd be treated and what we were going to play.
2: And what about you? Were you nervous, given the craziness that you probably knew might ensue?
3: No, I wasn't nervous. You're always nervous about, I'd be more nervous when the first show goes out, and the hope that everyone who watches it feels the same way that we do about it, the fact that it is such fun. But no, we did a pilot, and right from the second we did the pilot, the studio audience were roaring with laughter. And I thought, we're definitely onto something here. This is working. And then you tweak it, obviously, because that's what pilots were. You tweak it a little bit. And then when we got into the studio, those four shows, you know, were received so well. And I always learn over time now to look at the faces of the crew, because they have seen everything. The triumphs and disasters, you know, nights when it went so well and nights when it went so very badly wrong, you know, so things that there'd be day after day of a show that's not working, or day after day of a show that's a triumph to work on. So they've seen absolutely everything. And if you watch their faces, and you can see the cameraman with the, you know, sort of flickering light from his viewfinder in his eyes, and he's laughing, or, you know, the sound team are laughing in the corner, all that sort of stuff, actually, this is really good. I think we've, you know, at least we know that everyone in this room is laughing and enjoying it.
2: And how do you think that will reflect on television? Do you think that the audience are going to like it? Can you see this being a hit?
3: Well, you always hope that every show you do is going to be a hit. I mean, that's why we do them. Or, you know, if it a hit in whatever area you want it to be.
2: You've probably done shows before where you've thought, oh, this isn't working out as I thought it might on paper. So,
3: do you know what? Funnily enough, no.
2: You haven't.
3: By the time I agree to do a show, I've looked at it hopefully from every conceivable angle. And if I've agreed to do it, I want to do it. So even if it doesn't necessarily do what we thought it might do, I've still enjoyed doing it. I can honestly say, hand on heart, I don't think I have presented a single show that when we've made the series, I've thought, oh God, that's awful. I've never done it. It's never happened. I made a series. We made two shows, which are actually pilots of a thing called It's Now or Never, and they didn't work. But they were great shows. But what we did was we invented Flash Mob about 5 years too early. So now, or you know, 5 years after, it would have been great. But we were just too early on it. They were terrific shows, and I was really proud of them, but they didn't work. So in TV terms, it was a failure. Mm. But, you know, for me, it worked really well. This one is, you know, is very different. I don't get nervous about presenting it, because I don't think I actually did. I'm not sure I presented it. I think it just allowed me to be a part. I was just a... I was a passenger. There were many times in many...
2: Did you lose control?
3: Yes, constantly. but in the best way, in the best possible way, you lose control. But there were definitely times where, I mean, it's for me to be able to do something that, obviously it shows you in a different light, because if you're timed to the second and being slick and professional on Dancing on Ice, or you know you're the host that you were expected to be on the Cube, you know, those sort of things, you know, that's fine. But when was the last time, you know, actually I put myself in a position where I thought, do you know what, I have no clue where this is going to go.
2: Is that kind of against the rules of TV presenting?
3: It is a bit,
2: where you,
3: yeah,
2: where you know, you never work with children and animals.
3: Yeah, and a presenter who doesn't know what he's doing.
2: And hypnotise people,
3: yeah,
2: you know.
3: The great thing was that what I loved about it was that you know, everyone who's a part of that team, we had a boundary. We knew the parameters of what it was that we wanted to do. And what was really important to us was that none of the contestants were made to, you know, that we didn't laugh at them. We were all laughing with them. And that was part of me being in it as well. I've, you know, covered in mashed potato or clay over my face or spaghetti or God knows what, sprayed with champagne. You know, we were all in it together. We were all living the experience together of it being actually totally freeform. And at one stage, as I'm kneeling down, proposing to someone using ABBA lyrics, who utterly and truly believes that I love her and she loves me, at the precise moment to have a guy fiddling around with my microphone believing he's part of the sound department whilst another contestant is in camera shot because she's been hypnotised to always be in shot and always to be one of those people that stands at the back. And I looked at it and thought, this is utterly surreal, but it's the most fun I've had in ages, because it's just running itself. All I had to do, it's like a surfboard, all I had to do was to stand on it and stay on.
2: And did anybody have bad reactions at all, or was everyone very positive afterwards?
3: Oh, no, God, no.
2: So you're saying that we were laughing with rather than at. So in terms of ethical issues, was there any of that a thought in production?
3: A massive thought, huge thought, obviously the games that we played, you wanted to make sure that we all wanted to make sure that these are fun family games, that you didn't show anyone in a negative light, that obviously as far as the contestants were concerned, that they were very well looked after. The show took longer than normal shows take to record because of the duty of care to the contestants, so that was really important. From my point of view, it had to be, and it couldn't be uncomfortable. But that negates the whole thing. If it's uncomfortable in any way, it has to just be funny, and it was.
2: And so before you were offered this show and decided to take it, did you believe in hypnosis?
3: Yes, because I'd been regressed years ago for This Morning. And it took a very long time, it was an extremely dull day.
2: What does that mean, regress? Sorry.
3: We're back into a former life.
2: Right.
3: So almost hypnotised back into a former life. Now, right. I'm not saying that I went back into a former life. What I'm saying is that the hypnotist who I was with at the time regressed me into something that I had in my head. I would love to think that it was a former life. Wouldn't that be wonderful if actually we did have this like rings of a tree that, you know, you just went on forever, just in a different form. I don't necessarily believe that to be the case, but I did it out of interest, and I was. It took such a long time for me to go under that I got bored, and I was listening to the squirrels in this woman's roof, and I thought, oh God, this is just wasting tape. And then suddenly, I was in a church on the run, And the pictures are so vivid. If I ever walked into that church, I'd know exactly where I was. I looked out the window at this church, and this whole story opened up in front of me. So.
2: Because that sounds like being on acid or something. I mean, on magic mushrooms or something.
3: No.
2: Well, I mean, it does. I mean, it's like, it sounds like you're in another.
3: It was just
2: going into another world. I don't know. That's incredible, given the hypnosis.
3: It was very, very clear. It was very, very clear. A very clear story. And if I'm honest, I ended up with memories in my head of things that I wouldn't necessarily need to have there, because it was quite actual. Because if you have been regressed. Obviously, that's a past life, so it means at some stage that life has to come to an end, which you then are part of. So that was all very interesting. But what it did for me was made me appreciate the fact that the brain is an incredibly complex thing. And for whatever reason, and as I said, but the jury's out as to whether or not that was a former life. But what it did do was it unlocked something in my head.
2: So were you suggestible then in that regard? You must have been.
3: Well, it took her a bloody long time to suggest. And I say it took a long time. But when I finally got there, then yes, I probably was suggestible. In which case, would I be a good source of hypnotism, humour for you back in the room? It's possible. I've got to say, the show was chaotic enough as it was without the host being hypnotised.
2: Can you imagine doing a show where the host was hypnotised?
3: I can't imagine. That would just about... I think I don't know what the hell that would look like. So it's probably best if I'm not, I would have to say.
2: But if you could be hypnotised to get rid of one bad habit, what would that be?
3: Well, it's interesting you say that, because that's the whole... When you have people say, oh, I don't believe in hypnosis, and it's not true. My experience with the regression and untapping whatever it was that was untapped was one aspect of it. Let's not forget that there is an entire and very serious medical benefit to hypnosis, whether or not it is OCD or giving up smoking or having a baby without anaesthetic or any one of those things. So yes, the mind is suggestible. It has to be for that. So if we demystify it a little bit, and anyone who maybe has a serious issue and is less concerned about hypnosis because we're doing very much the shiny floor entertainment end and goes to say, oh, okay, well, I might give that a go because I do actually have a serious issue, then that's fine by me, that's great. As far as giving anything up, no, I haven't ever been hypnotised to give anything up.
2: But would you like to?
3: I don't think there's anything I'm doing at the moment I'd like to give up.
2: And the other thing, obviously, you're known for, and actually is quite a crazy show, is This Morning.
3: Yeah.
2: What's been your most fun thing that you've done on that recently? You've eaten dog food, you've done a bondage special.
3: That was just research. I mean, that was just interesting. And the man said that the quality of his dog food was equal, if not superior, to the contents of some supermarket sausages. So that's research. I would, I have my limits and my boundaries, but no, I wanted to find out, and I wanted to know. And with a bit of salt and pepper, it would have been a lot better. And what's bizarre is you have a taste and think, oh, I wonder what wine I'd put with that. So it's, I didn't like the dry dog biscuits, though. I wasn't happy with those at all.
2: And what about the bondage section that was on recently, which has been very controversial?
3: No, not controversial. This Morning's been controversial for years. Richard and Judy tested Viagra on a viewer for the first time, God knows how long ago. It was controversial, and people were outraged. The Daily Mail nearly had a heart attack when someone was given a live testicular examination or breast examination to check yourself. It saved countless lives. Now, obviously, bondage is not going to save any lives, but having said that, what it did, what was brilliant, was all we did was to mirror what was going on in Britain. Everyone was going to watch 50 Shades of Grey. We showed two or three very, very tame bondage items, it has to, but I've got to say, really, there was a thing with a feather on the end, so really, really not challenging. And they very, very quickly sold out online. And the shops that had them in, the online stores had them, they went like that. So you can be...
2: So what you're really doing here is offering a public service.
3: Of course it's a public service. Of course it is. You can be as outraged, and there's nothing makes me laugh than this ludicrous 21st century outrage that we all have. No matter what it is, whatever it is, I'm outraged. You should be ashamed And half of the people that complained about it hadn't actually seen it, because I challenged them on Twitter and said, which particular bit was it that upset you? Well, I'm going to watch it when I get home. Oh, fantastic. So yes, what you've got to be aware of is that when we do those sort of things, it's a tiny proportion of what we do. I'm really proud of the show. I'm proud of the subjects that we cover. I'm proud of the awards that we win. We just won a transgender award for and I think this is the third year running that we've won it, for treating people who are trans and in any process of it with integrity and dignity and sensitivity. That's what's important to me, is dealing with those sort of things. And the fact that if anything happens in the news, I know that in a day's time, or 2 days' time, I'm going to meet them, they'll be on. I'll meet that family, I'll talk to them, we'll discuss this. That's why I love the show. And yes, occasionally if we set a fire underneath, you know, the professionally outraged by doing a bit of bondage on the telly, fair enough. I'm happy with that.
2: Excellent. Thank you very much.

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1: Yes, it's Tom Latcham here on FUBAR Radio, the UK's home of uncensored, unregulated radio. Thanks very much to Mr. Philip Schofield, whose hypnosis show, You're Back in the Room, is on Saturday nights on ITV. Now, coming up shortly, at some point, I hope, Labour MP Stella Creasy is going to be in the house. She's going to be, hopefully, if she manages to get through battle through the North London traffic. She's going to be going through her music choices, and hopefully they're going to be better than Matt Barbette's, because she did lay down the challenge. She said his was rubbish mid-90s nonsense. And we'll see if her choices are any better, hopefully. We're going to be... we want your question of the day. We've been telling you to get in touch and let me know what you would do if you had a year off to do whatever you wanted. Prince Harry, of course, has a year off, or he's taking a year off. He's leaving the armed forces and he's going to go work in Africa, doing some voluntary work, and what he considers what he wants to do. Nice for him. Dominic gets in touch to say, I'd probably follow the winter and ski as much as I can. Went skiing recently, it was amazing, but I did crack my rib on the penultimate day while skiing back drunk. And there you go, don't do that. I've just ruined my back too. I'm playing hockey, not skiing, not quite as nice and glamorous as that. No après hockey. And I went over someone's leg and I basically... I'm in complete agony. So this is what I've done for you guys. I'm drugged up to the eyeballs, and I barely know I'm on air, frankly. I'm drugged up to the eyeballs, so my back isn't spasming. But that is the kind of dedication we all show as presenters here on FUBAR Radio, the UK's home of uncensored, unregulated radio. I'm here for you, guys. I'm here for you. Get in touch with me, tom@fubarradio.com on the email. Tweet us @FUBARRadio. We've also got some more emails come in here. Francesca in London says, if I took a gap year, I'd travel around the United States. I'd love to see the Grand Canyon and Mount Rushmore and visit Yellowstone National Park. Hope it doesn't go off. That's the one that's... predicted to go off. It hasn't gone off in years. If it does go off, we're all going to die. Not just you, Francesca, in London. It's all of us, the entire world. David says, they say you become an expert after 10,000 hours of practice, so I'd spend the year working on my football skills, specifically my left foot. I'm 23, but a call-up could still happen. Okay, David, good luck with that. I hope you... it doesn't say who he's getting a call-up for. England, Scotland. You could probably get a call-up for Scotland. Matt Ritchie from Bournemouth just got a call-up, so there you go. There's chance for everybody. Gray says, I'd like to sit in my garden and write a novel. Always wanted to write, just never had the time. And Oliver from Watford says, similarly, if money was no option and I took a year off, I would try my hand at writing a book. Can't be that hard, just need the motivation. You want to speak to Dan Waddell, who's spent the last 15 years doing that. My guest earlier, who was in the studio, he'd probably give some advice. Alex says, I'd take a year to go around Thailand, China, India and all those exotic places, learn a new language and get properly cultured. Although I'd probably be pissed half the time, of course, absolutely. And Rob from Hackney says, finally, I'd travel around and vlog everything I did. I'd become the next Zoella. Rob from Hackney, we don't need any more Zoellas. One is more than enough. Thanks very much. Right, get in touch with more of those. Tom@FUBARRadio.com on the email. Tweet us @FUBARRadio and we'll read them out later on in the show. Fingers crossed, we've got Stella Creasy coming up. But we'll play a song now. This is Dashboard by Modest Mouse here on FUBAR Radio, the UK's home of uncensored, unregulated, ad-free radio.

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1: Hello, this is Tom Latcham. You're listening to FUBAR Radio, UK's home of uncensored, unregulated radio. And my next guest, I believe, is on her way in. Oh, she might have just outside, I believe. Stella Creasy, MP, set down a challenge fairly recently when Matt Barbett came on. She obviously knows Matt Barbett from presenting Channel 5 News, where I'm sure she's been a guest many, many times. He came on. He presented, he gave us his music choices. It was a bit of Blur. I can't remember what else he played, but it was that sort of era and ilk. And Stella basically chastised him, said his music choices were rubbish. Hence, I asked her if she'd come in and go through some of her own, and she's taken the challenge. So we'll be getting her in the studio and talking us through her favourite songs and why she chose them. Hello, Stella. She's here, in fact. But I've been asking you throughout the day what you would do if you could take a year off work, like Prince Harry did. He's just decided to leave the armed forces and go and work in Africa while he considers his options, which is a nice choice for him to do. What would you do? Get in touch, tom@fubarradio.com. Tweet us @fubarradio. Now, as I say, my next guest is ready, and my English is here in the studio. Stella Creasy, MC. MC?
2: You've never been introduced as an MC before. Never going to happen.
1: To be fair, your music choices aren't MC-type music.
2: I don't wreck the mic like a vandal. No,
1: no, you don't. Well, not yet. You might do yet. You've got 45 minutes to wreck that mic like a vandal.
2: My days of challenging Vanilla Ice are over. It's fine.
1: Sorry, Stella Creasy, MP, the MP for Walthamstow, Labour MP. How are you?
2: I'm good, thanks. How are you?
1: I'm all right, thanks. Thanks for coming in.
2: Sorry, it was hard to break into your building, I'm afraid.
1: Yes, we try and keep the riffraff out. But you, of course, as I mentioned a minute ago, we had Matt Barbett, who I assume you knew, you know, from Channel 5 News, and you said that that was partly why you're here, because I managed to tempt you in, because you said his music choices were really rubbish. Mid-90s dross or something you described them as.
2: No, they were obvious. That was the point. They were obvious choices.
1: Obvious choices. They were, well, I'm not going to judge that, but we'll see what you're going to choose later on. So you are clearly, by saying that they were obvious, you think your music choices are less obvious. Therefore, that suggests that you're something of a music a music fan. is that fair to say? Is that correct?
2: I'm a self-confessed music snob, it would be fair to say.
1: Is that right?
2: Ever since I was a teenager, I've been obsessed with indie music. In fact, that probably shows my age to say I've been obsessed with indie music, which is why when somebody goes for Blur or Oasis, I just think that is so obvious. That was at the time for me in the mid-90s, it was a choice of neither. There were lots of much more interesting bands out there. So I'm kind of on a mission, you know, now that that's all history.
1: Yes.
2: And, you know, teaching the kids what proper music is.
1: Well, Matt said, Matt did say that he went to Blur and that sort of thing, and he was pogoing. So they were sort of memories for him from that era. Were you too cool to Blur?
2: I went to see Blur when I was 13 at Essex University. You get over it and you move on to the good stuff. No, it's more that I liked their kind of shoegazing stuff. I wasn't so keen on the kind of more pop stuff.
1: Yeah.
2: And then it all got a bit samey.
1: And so what can we expect from you, from your music choices today?
2: Well, you asked me to come up with songs that mean something to me, so I've chosen four songs that I guess a bit like Matt.
1: You know we might have accidentally played one of them earlier in this show.
2: Which one did you play?
1: it was The Cure, which was going to play last anyway. In Between Days
2: was the song when I was a teenager, yeah, I would sit and sulk to. And I think everybody needs a song you sit and sulk to.
1: Okay, can you think of another one you used to sit and sulk to? And we'll try and get that one towards the end.
2: I was a very sulky teenager.
1: No, I'm not. I wouldn't possibly say that.
2: True.
1: But, I mean, why did you... You're a big music lover, obviously, and you're an indie snob, you say. How did you come to become that?
2: An indie snob?
1: Yeah. How did you get into music, particularly music?
2: As a teenager, well, I have to pay tribute to my older brother, because obviously I listened to a lot of the stuff that he was listening to at the time and then decided to go one better, I guess, is the way forward. I mean, it's partly a generational thing, isn't it? I was a teenager in the mid-90s. There was lots of amazing guitar music coming out of Britain. It was a time, it was an ethos. It was exciting and it felt rebellious at the time as well. I'd moved from a big bustling city of Manchester to small town Essex. Of course you didn't want to fit in. Of course you wanted to be part of what seemed at the time a kind of counterculture.
1: So that mid-90s stuff, yeah. I mean, obviously you became...
2: You became
1: a Labour Party member age 15, which would have been... What sort of year was that?
2: God, I'll do the sums now. 92, yeah.
1: So into that sort of... When you were sort of

0: 16, 17, 18, 19, that was the era whereby Labour kind of did a link up, really, that Cool Britannia link up. How did you feel about that?
1: No, I liked music before Tony Blair. I'm teasing. No, I was always, for me, it was very much about, there was a big local scene in Colchester as well. I mean, obviously, Blair were part of that. Mm. But also, we had the Arts Centre, we had Essex University. I was going out for the first time with my mates. We were listening to bands like Suede, like Belly, The Cure, Stone Roses. I mean, I'd left Manchester just at the point when the Stone Roses were getting really big, so I was very attached to the Stone Roses because, to me, it represented everything I'd left behind in terms of this big, exciting city to move to small town Essex.
0: Yeah.
1: So for me, all of those songs and that time was a very emotional time. And I think people will get that point in your teen years when you're kind of coming of age. I used to listen to the wedding present. I've given you a wedding present song as well, because and I what's been one of the most amazing experiences since becoming an MP was Dave Gedge himself asking me to write the sleeve notes for the re-release of Sea Monsters. Well, Sea Monsters was another album I used to sit and kind of recite as a teenager, because it was just about not understanding how the world was how it was and why people would behave in certain ways and feeling bitter and angry about it, but not having the words for it. And suddenly here was this brilliant wordsmith expressing all that frustration and pain of being a teenager. And I've been a youth worker, and you see it, and you see that pain and that frustration, and you want to say, it's okay, it will get better. Nobody else can tell you that.
0: Yeah, I wonder if, because we're from a different generation. I've got to say, Stella, you are slightly older than me. No, not much, but you are slightly older than me.
1: But I
0: came from a pre-internet era where it was a secret to pass things around. Listen, in terms of,
1: I had these
0: in terms
1: amazing
0: of liking
1: discs,
0: old rubbish music,
1: CDs.
0: Well, I used to like tapes. To be honest, I liked happy hardcore and still kind of do. So I was, and it was all about passing around tapes at school, of your older siblings or whatever. And I think that in a lot of ways, you've lost that.
1: I used to have canvas bags covered in song lyrics.
0: Yeah.
1: And that was how you kind of shared. And it was almost like, who'd written what and where did that come from? And that's where the snobbery came from. I mean, if I'm honest, I first started being a snob about Transvision Vamp. You know, for me, it was like I had a club at school where you had to know the middle name of the bassist in order to join. I mean, it was that obsessive. So I've always thought that music was a kind of entry point to expressing emotion. And I've retained that even as I've got older. And then when I see, I mean, it's always funny when you see the things of your childhood and the things that music means a lot to you being reinterpreted. So when I remember, you know, well, now I have staff, and when staff say to me, this David Bowie character, not ringing any bells, and you're like, ah!
0: Oh my God.
1: You know, it's interesting how every generation takes music and takes it in a new direction, and that's exciting, but it also means that you hold on to what you know.
0: Yeah, of course. And so what was the first gig you ever went to?
1: Oh, gosh.
0: I went to the Blue Tones first at the Leicester, at Leicester de Montfort University when I was 13.
1: Yeah, no, well, I saw Blur when I was 13 at Essex Uni, but I also saw the Manics at the same time with Richie. So that, again, really ages me. Yeah, so there are some good reasons to be older. Sultans of Ping, that was a fantastic gig. I remember that. Spiritualized, yeah, I mean, I went to a whole... Because there was a time when... that was a great thing, one good thing about being in Colchester. Obviously, there was the Essex University, so a lot of bands were touring.
0: Right, yeah.
1: I look back now at the pictures of myself as a 14, 15-year-old. I cannot imagine how I managed to get into those gigs because I was under 5 foot. But I did, and it was amazing. And it felt like a time. And I guess that's what I would want for any young person now, is to find the music that helps you express not just what you're feeling that day, but a kind of... ethos, a time and a feeling about the kind of world and what you want to live in, because that for me was what music was about.
0: And what's the best
1: completely separately to politics.
0: Of course. And what's the best gig you've been to?
1: Different gigs for different reasons. I mean, obviously going and seeing my brother's failed band play, they were called George Formboy, and I'm glad he probably won't hear this, that will always stick with me. But also, I mean, I saw Suede a couple of years ago at Ali Pali, and that was an amazing gig. And that was really interesting. Again, I go back to the kind of point about ethos, because there was a band that meant a lot to me. And, you know, I remember we always just swagger around to Metal Mickey, and then seeing them again at Ali Pali and seeing their new stuff and seeing Brett Anderson, almost, frankly, better, kind of older, wiser, more laconic. You just thought, wow, this is still there. And that was I remember that night, and everybody, I think, felt it was electric. And in fact, they used it in one of their videos.
0: Oh, really?
1: The footage from it.
0: I had a similar one with Primal Scream at the Kensington Olympia.
1: Yeah.
0: And what was amazing about that was because it didn't have any seating.
1: Oh, wow.
0: So it was just If the people in the VIP were standing but just higher,
1: yeah.
0: And so it felt like an old rave venue, like an air hanger, and they had a full gospel choir, and it was fantastic.
1: Wow.
0: It was really good. Yeah.
1: Yeah.
0: So did you go to the, being a Stone Roses fan, did you go to the Heaton Park gigs?
1: I couldn't. This is one of the reasons why I was campaigning in Parliament on ticket touting. I couldn't get tickets, and
0: what?
1: I was one of those people pressing the buttons madly, furiously. I managed to see them at Finsbury Park, which
0: yes.
1: is quite cool.
0: Yeah.
1: But yeah, I mean, they so a lot of my musical
0: what
1: history
0: did you
1: is
0: think?
1: Also the bitter frustration of not getting to go to gigs. So one of the things for me about The Wedding Present, why was I sort of obsessed with them? Because my brother went to see them and I wasn't allowed to go. Now, in fairness to my older brother, having your younger sister hanging around when you're going to a gig is probably not a reasonable expectation. But I was furious, and they came back, and I remember hearing one of the songs I've given you coming out of our front room stereo, because at that point we shared a stereo in the house.
0: Hmm.
1: And just being mesmerised by it and thinking, who are these people? And it was so raw, just thinking, I'm so angry I didn't get to go. And but it was years until I got to actually go and see The Wedding Present live, and I almost got to a point where I was too paranoid to go and see them, because I thought, what if I don't like them? What if it's not, you know, what I've imagined in my head? What if Dave Gedge isn't all I imagine? In fact, he was more than that. So it was like a real
0: really?
1: Moment of...
0: What did you think of the Stone Roses?
1: Oh, it was fun. I mean, it was...
0: Ian Brown's dreadful,
1: yeah,
0: isn't he?
1: Yeah. But there's something special about singing.
0: And it didn't matter because everybody was singing. It was fine.
1: I mean, it's just, you know, and it was a great atmosphere, actually. I mean, I saw Sting in Finsbury Park, and actually that was quite a good gig. It was part of the FLA years and years ago. But actually, as a venue to do gigs, I've never been a great fan of festivals, I'll be honest with you. I like the gig, I like the music. I don't like waiting around for 3 hours to go and use a loo and drinking warm beer in kind of dodgy cans. So I'm always a bit wary about going to big events like that. But that was a really good... I like the gigs at Finsbury Park.
0: I once saw your colleague Tom Watson at the at the Fee Festival. He was in the VIP area, so I thought it'd be amusing to tweet him saying, I do hope you're going to be registering this VIP trip on the Register of Interest. And he looked really baffled, like, who's tweeting this man randomly? Sorry, so if you're listening, Tom Watson,
1: that
0: I do apologise. I do apologise.
1: I mean, that's the other thing. So, you know, what's been one of the weirdest experiences, again, of being an MP was somebody tweeting a picture of me in the mosh pit at a Wedding's gig. And you're like... Why does the world need to see this?
0: I think the world does need to see this. I think this is exactly what the world needs to
1: jumping
0: see.
1: Jumping up and down. Why is this what the world needs
0: exactly
1: to see?
0: I think it's exactly what the world needs to see. So this first song we're going to play, The Wedding Present.
1: Yeah, cool.
0: It's
1: the second song I ever played walking into Parliament.
0: And is that right?
1: Yeah. I had. Oh, come on, I'm a music snob. Of course I had a whole soundtrack, and I still have... I have soundtracks for campaigning. I have soundtracks for making myself focus on work because I'm terrible at distracting myself. Yeah. I need music, helps me think.
0: What about when you're standing up? Because you asked the first question at PMQs the other day. Do you have a soundtrack for that?
1: Oh, I do listen to music before you go in. Absolutely. Someone gave me that as a tip because it's actually, if you're doing public speaking, you know, it helps if you think about a rhythm. I have a terrible problem, as you might have noticed. I speak really fast because I think really fast.
0: Yeah.
1: So one of the things that slows you down is listening to something that makes you go, this is the beat of what you're speaking
0: to. Oh, is
1: that
0: right? How interesting. And this from the album Sea Monsters, it reminds you of Heartache. Is that correct?
1: Well, that whole album does.
0: In what happened? What
1: there's
0: was
1: a song, Blonde, I'm Just a Name on Your Book, one you gave up writing yesterday. And I remember, as a teenager, associating that with certain young gentlemen. Because that's what happens to you at the time. But Crawl, for me, was the same. Crawl was the very first song I heard, kind of booming out of my parents' stereo in the front room that my brother and his mates were playing, and just... like the beginning intro to it. And people for that album, sometimes they like the cover of... I mean, the cover of Come Up and Make Me See Me Smile, like Steve Albini said, was better than the original because it's so angry.
0: Mm.
1: And it's a great angry song. But this, for me, was the one that really stuck with me.
0: Okay, well, let's have a listen.

0: Hello, this is Fairwell Radio. I'm Tom Latcham, and we're here still with Stella Creasy, MP. And that was Cruel by The Wedding Present. Good tune. Like it. Matt Barbett's never heard of them.
1: Exactly. That's the point. It's not Blur or Oasis, it's The Weddos every time.
0: Absolutely. So you say that sort of the music and politics is linked in many, many ways. How did you first get into politics, obviously being a musician, music fan?
1: I think it's passion, and it's not because I was a failed guitarist. I mean, at least my brother managed to learn three chords. I only ever managed to learn two. I think it's that, and that's always the thing. I've been very lucky to come from a family where my mum and dad have always encouraged me and my brother to find something we're passionate about, find something we enjoy doing. So the idea that you should be passionate, that you should enjoy to the max what you're doing, whether it's music or politics or campaigning, has been part of my life, you know, being encouraged to be excited about things. I was always the kid who was asking why the world was why it was and why was that happening, and all my mum and dad ever did was go, well, what are you going to do about it? and now they very clearly say, this is nothing to do with us. How she's ended up doing this stuff is nothing to do with us. We didn't intend for this to happen. So in that sense, that same sense of wanting things to be different and wanting to understand how they could be different. So whether it was music, you know, the kind of reaction against Stock Aitken and Waterman, although now, you know, we all love a good bit of kitsch, you know. and a reaction against, look, at the time I was growing up, it was an article of faith to me that governments could do good things. I grew up watching Margaret Thatcher and then John Major, as far as I was concerned, decimating the communities that I was living in, and being extremely grateful that because my mum was a teacher and then a head teacher, she managed to stay in work, so my family managed to stay above water. I didn't want to live in a country like that. I didn't want to live in a world where it was all right for that many people to be out of work, for them to lose their homes, for a lot of my school friends' families just to be devastated. I wanted the world to be different, and it started making me ask questions about, okay, well, how can it be different and what role can you play? To be honest, I got more involved in kind of community campaigning and single issue campaigning to begin with. And I had a light bulb moment as a late teenager where it was like, it was particularly around the live animal exports, which, because you're younger than me, probably makes no sense to you at all. But a lot of my friends were very involved in campaigning about the fact that in this country we were allowing animals to be exported live. It was very distressing, a very horrible thing to see. So they were going down to the docks in Brightlingsea and standing on the docks and shouting at these trucks of sheep. And at the time, the local Labour Party was saying, well, look, we've got local council elections coming up, and if we win control of the council, we would win control of the port. So we would say this couldn't happen at the port. And I was like, oh, look, we can achieve the thing we want to achieve. And a lot of my school friends at the time were like, no, that it's more important that we're kind of on the docks. Now, it's not just because it was 6 o'clock in the morning, but I just had that sense of, like, actually, the two could fit together. And so I started to say, well, what else is there that actually it's not just enough to have a kind of the world should be like this, it's a how do you get there moment. So I've never stopped campaigning, but I've also got involved in politics and political leadership as a result, thinking, well, I don't just want to have an opinion, I want to do something about it.
0: And you were voted in on an all-female shortlist, and there's still a remarkably poor percentage and number of women in Parliament. In fact, a new report out last weekend showed that the general election will bring in just 44 more women to Parliament. Should more be done to bring women into politics?
1: Absolutely.
0: And what?
1: Absolutely. Look, there's more men sat in Parliament today than there have ever been female MPs. Like, if you think about that, and you think about, and actually, if only 44 more women get elected, there will still be in the next Parliament more men in Parliament sat there than there have ever been women MPs.
0: That is bonkers.
1: Yeah, it is. And we are behind the curve as a country on this. 74 other countries have quotas for the numbers of women they should have in representative roles. Good grief, Saudi Arabia has a quota. So when you start thinking about it, I mean, look, people say to me, oh, you expect a Norman shortlist, and I say yes, and they go, oh. And I think, if you think that was easy, you didn't meet the other 26 women I was standing against who were amazing. What quotas and what shortlists do is they take the focus away from the women, because they're not about the women, they're about the people making the choice. And it's about, how do you break through a whole series of unconscious expectations people have about what leadership looks like? So you bring in these mechanisms to get rid of those expectations and to get people to look anew. And for the people in my local community choosing between those 27 of us, it was about, okay, what do all these women bring to the table? It wasn't, this is a woman. It was all about the things that actually maybe they wouldn't have seen in a traditional setting. That metric covers across society, because it's not just in politics that we've got what I call the 80-20 society. So 20% of positions are held by women and 80% by men. And there's a fantastic piece of work done by Gina Davis, who you'll know from Thelma and Louise, but she's also been studying representation. If a room has 20% women in, the men think it's 50-50. And if it has 33% women in. The men think there's more women than men in the room. And across our society, that 20% ceiling is everywhere. It's in our business environments, in our media, it's in our broadcast media, it's in academia, it's in the arts. We don't realise how far we have to go as a country.
0: Do you think we will ever get there?
1: Well, I'm a great fan of Gloria Steinem, who said that the truth will set you free, but first it will piss you off a bit. And one of the things I'm on a mission to do is get people pissed off about this and that slow pace of change. Because if we don't collectively decide to do something about it, my niece, who's three, will be drawing her pension before she sees parity in representation.
0: There's any money for a pension left.
1: Well, and it should matter to you, because countries that are more equal are more successful and more prosperous. One of the challenges about this debate is people often focus, like I say, on the women. And they focus, they say, well, are you good enough? You know, are things working hard enough for you? You have a vested interest in equality. So we are doing you a favour when we tackle these issues. So I would love to hear more men speaking up and saying, I need to see more women in Parliament because I'm missing out on the contribution that they bring. Mm. In the same way that just diversity in of itself is economically beneficial.
0: Yeah, of course. And it's important. And is being an MP all you hoped it would be?
1: Well, people ask me that. I didn't really have a series of expectations.
0: It looks like a dreadful job from the outside. I mean, you work so hard and you don't get paid particularly well, and it's thankless as well. I mean, from a local level to a national level, there's always people just wanting to
1: criticise. But with the greatest respect, there are a lot of thankless jobs. You know, I don't think we have to preserve on people kind of being...
0: True, but I mean, in a wide sense, it's thankless.
1: But when you get elected, right, and I remember the night that it was so well, so, you know, I'd been up for kind of 36 hours, I was staggering out, and I'd won, and they said, right, here's an envelope, and you thought, wow. And it just says, go to Parliament on Monday. There is no job description. There is no structure to it. So that is both liberating, because it means that you have a responsibility for how you define what leadership in your community looks like. But it's also frustrating, because people do think you have a magic wand. They think I run my local council, or they think I can make judges do X or Y. And I think it's disrespectful for people to not think that that's important, to try and help them understand who does have power. Because the flip side of that is it's like other people don't. And I don't think 650 people have the preserve on what the good and the bad ideas are for this country. So I think we do need a different politics where everybody feels they have a role to play, but that role can't just be being a bystander. It can't just be being...
0: But how does that come about,
1: then? So I've met this MP and I've told them what they should do, so I've done my bit.
0: But how does that come about, then?
1: Well, it's about both sides. So I spend a lot of my time saying to people in Walthamstow, I'm your worst nightmare as an MP because I'm going to get you involved. But it's the only way we're going to change things. And, you know, with a bit of cake and a bit of persuasion, we do get involved. I mean, that's the amazing thing about representing a community like Walthamstow.
0: They love cake. People,
1: they love cake and they're prepared to turn up and put the work in and help each other. And that's why we've been able to do some amazing stuff locally. Transfer that to a national level, and that's what we
0: want
1: to do.
0: Is it hard balancing local and national responsibilities, particularly given you're now on the sort of, you know, the Labour front bench, and you've got shadow responsibilities?
1: Sure.
0: And the further you go and the higher you climb, if that is what you want to do, it will become more difficult.
1: It would be helpful
0: to
1: be able to prove Stephen Hawking's wrong on the time-space continuum. That is fair to say. One of the things about that, it calls back to that question about not having a job description. You have to have a really strong sense of purpose. So I have to be able to justify to people in Walthamstow and Westminster why I'm doing things and why I'm not doing other things. Mm. And that then can't be about me. That's got to be about the values. Look, you know, people give the idea of political parties a real kicking. For me, it's a really important principle that it's not about me. It's not just that my mother says that on a regular basis. It's that it's genuinely, it can't be about you. It's got to be about what are the values that you kind of set yourself by and that you then apply to all the situations that you're in. So can I justify to people in Walthamstow the work I do, say, on social mobility? Yeah, because I think that's about social justice and I'm a progressive. Do I then say, look, I'm going to do this stuff about helping our young people get jobs and education? It means I'm not going to do things trying to sort out your controlled parking zone. And that's the test I set myself. Same at a national level. Yeah. Can I justify the work I did on legal loan sharking? Yeah, because it was a question of social justice to me. Does that mean there are other issues? And people write to me about a lot of other issues. I have to say, look, I'm sorry, I can't, because I can't give it justice, so I'm not going to start it. So yeah, it's a constant balance.
0: And what do you think of the state of current state of British politics? Disenfranchisement at an all-time low, particularly among the young. I mean, you can only need to see what Russell Brand, I don't think he's the answer, but he certainly has struck a chord. Rick Edwards is a better example, someone who's sort of trying to encourage youth political engagement, but it's very, very hard. How do you feel that you're, as a unit, the Houses of Parliament, the House of Lords, government and the opposition are representing?
1: Well, there's two things. I mean, I go back to the point about what that light bulb moment for me as a teenager was that it wasn't enough to be angry. You had to try and come up with some answers as well. And I still hold on to that true now. So that's when I see people like Russell Brand. It's like, yeah, it's easy to be angry. You can walk away. Those of us living and breathing these issues and working with the people directly affected by this, we need to find answers for them, because it's disrespectful to my local community to just say, come the revolution, it'll be all be different, if they're starving now. And there's a very famous Nye Bevan quote that I kind of have over and over in my head, that you can be pure but impotent. It, you know, it's got to be about what can you get done now towards getting to that revolution. And that's how I see it. I feel it's very important to be radical and to recognise that there are steps on that journey. Within that process, look, the current political system doesn't work. Most people in Parliament are good people. They're in a dysfunctional environment, and that's the thing we've got to change. And I think there's a recognition of that. And actually, I think John Bercow has done quite a lot to kind of say, look, is this the way that we want to make decisions? How do we want to open this up to the public? I'm very mindful that if you go to Germany, it says above the German Parliament for the people. If you come into Parliament here, you're called a stranger. There's an attitude and an ethos which says it's okay to be a bystander, but if you think that change happens because people come together and they collaborate, then you've got to find a way of not of saying to people it's not 650 people, it's about how all of us play.
0: Well, if you say it isn't working, what changes need to be brought in?
1: I call it Hogwarts gone wrong.
0: But what changes need to happen?
1: Well, so I'm a big participatory government geek, so I would like to see a lot of decision-making devolve, not just to local government, because I've been a local councillor, and local councils can be as controlling and as alienating as national government. So I'd like to devolve a lot more power to people and devolve it in a way that allows them not just to make individual decisions, but collective decisions. So people talk, for a lot of example, about things like personal care budgets, and I've seen a lot in my community where people have used those to make choices that make sense to them, but the system's still quite limited in what they could do. So I had a mum who had twin daughters, and she just wanted to use her personal care payments to have a Thursday morning free from her kids. And she was quite happy to make other sacrifices in her life to use that money to do that. And the local authority said, no, you can't do that, because that's money you've got to spend on yourself. What she really wanted to do was club together with her friend from the Sure Start Centre and have a whole day without your kids. Because you can imagine, for a mum, a whole day without your kids is great. And we didn't have a system for that. And it was a really interesting moment for me about, actually, if we want to make this work, this isn't about me telling you what choices you want to make. This is about changing how we do that. And
0: that's
1: putting
0: flexible
1: power absolutely in the hands of people, well beyond the different infrastructures.
0: Yeah.
1: Because the honest truth is, if you think about the things that we're going to face in the next 50 years, our generation, our current institutions would struggle with any one of them. Social mobility, climate change, terrorism, a global economy. And yet we're trying to deal with all of those things, you know, the ageing society. So of course we're going to have to work in a different way. Mm. We just need the confidence and the courage that we can do that.
0: There's too much emphasis on the state, and not in, the state doesn't help enable people to look after themselves in some ways.
1: This is the argument I have with the government. The government kind of wants to make government the problem. You know, I want to make people the solution. Well, people need ways of cooperating and collaborating. I come from the cooperative part of the labour movement, and you know, we come from an ethos that says, actually, it's about how you collaborate. It's not the idea that you don't have mechanisms for doing that. This is an argument for how you make the state smarter, not how you take it away. Because what we've seen when you take the state away is then the people with the largest wallets and the loudest voices get the best deal, and that's not progressive to me.
0: And do you wish that Russell Brand was using his platform and level of
1: it's
0: status
1: easy, people either want to attack or Lord Russell Brand. I'm interested in how everyone can be part of that conversation, because
0: it just seems like a waste, though, to say, you know, just ignore it. This is, we're going to change the world, and actually, rather than engaging.
1: Well, it's like all of us, isn't it? We have to be held to account for what we're doing to make it different. So I've had people, I set up a project in Walthamstow called 7 Days for Stow, where we said to everyone, give me 7 days of your time over the course of the year, and we will tackle the impact of austerity in our local community, because it was tough in Walthamstow, and I could see it coming through my doors as the MP. And 300 people responded and were part of setting up a food bank and helping the night shelter and tackling loan sharks and doing kind of isolation projects with elderly people. And I had some people who said, well, you shouldn't be doing this because people should see the devastation that this government is causing. And I was like, you want people to starve to prove a political point? You know, again, you're somebody who can walk away. I'm not going to walk away from this. And that's the challenge for Russell Brand. Okay, you can make grand speeches, you can point out flaws in the system, then what's next? Because what next is what matters to people.
0: Okay. Your next song, quite apt, really, given that you are a female MP, Stone Roses, She Bangs the Drum.
1: This was the first song I played. This was on my speakers. I walked into Parliament and I got to the gates and they said, who are you here to work for? because of course they thought I was here to be some MP's assistant.
0: Oh, dear God.
1: And I was like, well, Walthamstow. It was like, I didn't know what else to say. It was really embarrassing.
0: So Stella Creasy bangs the drum. This is She Bangs the Drum by the Stone Roses. This is FUBAR Radio.

0: There, this is Fubar Radio. I'm Tom Latcham, and that was She Bangs a Drum by the Stone Roses. That's Stella Creasy's second favourite song, Stella Creasy MP. And what a brilliant song to choose, and my favourite band of all time. And
1: I had a big Twitter argument with Robert Webb of
0: right.
1: all people about guitar and bass intros and whether that was the better bass intro. He said Billie Jean, but I'm not buying it. I just think that, I mean, I'm biased about jangly guitars, but you compare The Weddos and Crawl and She Bangs the Drum, and they've both got riffs that you just hear instantly.
0: Did you see the film by Shane Meadows?
1: Yeah.
0: What did you think about it?
1: Spike on it. I mean, it's hard, isn't it? It's nostalgia about a time, and obviously we were just talking now. I left Manchester just as it was all Madchester was kicking off. I mean, people were drawing it on the back of bus seats. So I had a slightly stylized vision of kind of all the amazing fun all my ex-schoolmates were having, and I was stuck in Essex. So for me, I associate it with that because I didn't get to go to Spike. I mean, friends from school did, and you know, that's probably why we're not friends anymore. So it's like, not that I'm bitter about it, it's fine.
0: Of course,
1: you know,
0: of
1: 20
0: course.
1: Years on, 20, of course. You know, it's like, I've forgiven them, it's fine.
0: Of course. You had a tough year. People who don't know this, you received all sorts of dreadful threats on Twitter, some rape threats, some death threats, a man posing with a kitchen knife and a mask. How did you feel to receive that? That must be bonkers.
1: Well, it's horrible. And, you know, I wouldn't wish it on anyone. The thing for me was to say very clearly that it wasn't for me or the other women who were getting those messages, or indeed anyone, to kind of learn to cope with it. It was to change the fact that that was considered acceptable comment or, you know... I'm a big fan of the internet. I'm a big fan of social media. I spend a lot of time tweeting and Facebook and using it to interact with people. And I'm very passionate about the importance of that being a free space and everyone feeling able to comment. It's nothing to do with free speech if 50% of your conversation is living in fear of the other person. And what those messages were designed to do was provoke fear.
0: And did they? Were you scared for your safety?
1: It got to a point, absolutely, where you can't help but think, because it's all anonymous, because there were people locally doing it as well. It wasn't, people said, oh, it must be people in America. No, it was local people, and certainly people in the UK, and as we found with the prosecutions, it's people in the UK. And obviously helping the police and the tech companies at the time understand how to assess the risk and also how to find these people was a challenge. So, again, you know, perhaps unfortunately for them, I had in my day job worked on both violence against women issues. So I knew kind of the risk assessments you should be doing in terms of language and people escalating, and also the tech stuff. So I knew what was possible to kind of request an information. There were several police officers where I was kind of helping them. I was like, no, you need to be asking for this, and here's the Reaper request.
0: That was
1: what
0: happened when
1: doing.
0: The News of the World shut. They came along. They didn't even know what a sub-editor was. They didn't know anything. They were like asking me just how a newsroom works. Really, it's amazing. The police don't really know very much at all.
1: It was, because I mean, obviously I started off wanting to protect Caroline Corrado Perez, who was the amazing young woman who started the campaign about women on banknotes, because she was the initial target of it. It then spread to a wider group of people. So to some extent, when it starts happening to you in that context, you're so focused on, we're not taking this, frankly, and we're going to get the authorities to take it seriously, and we're going to get them to assess whether these people are going to follow through on their threats, because I don't know. That when you realise, sort of, you know, late at night, my dad actually turned up at my house with ice cream at one point, and I suddenly thought, gosh, if my dad's actually a little bit scared, that starts to make you think. And they ended up putting a panic alarm in my house because I was followed home one night from the tube. I mean, obviously, I chat to a lot of people in Walthamstow, and I was followed home by somebody, and I froze, and this guy was completely friendly. It was because he said, oh, you're Stella Creasy, but you suddenly realise how vulnerable you are.
0: Yeah.
1: And that's what these messages are determined to do. Now, people will say to you, don't let it get to you. And you're like, yeah, no, let's not focus on me. Let's focus on the people doing this.
0: Yes,
1: because it's not the internet that makes them do. There's something in these people that we need to understand and challenge and say, you can't treat women like this. You can't behave in this
0: way. And one of these men, Mike Dunn, was jailed for 14 weeks in September. Was that justice for you? Do you feel that it was right for people to be jailed for making such threats on Twitter?
1: I think people should... I mean, well, because it's not really about being on Twitter. We have harassment laws in this country for a reason. The concern for me was for people to understand it wasn't about the language used, it was about the escalation process. So 50% of stalking cases involve online behaviour, and one of the things... we've been trying to do in Parliament, and Yvette Cooper's done a lot of great work on this, is to try and get people to understand the link between on and offline behaviour and that it's not about something separate. So because it's on the internet, it doesn't matter. It's about who is this person and is there a credible threat and how do we assess that? So for somebody to be held to account in that way, I think is good. I think we are a long way to go before we understand the link between these things and the impact, because it's not just about violence against women. It's the anti-Semitic abuse, it's the racist, it's the homophobic abuse that we're seeing, that people are using online mediums to express it. But it's not, as I say, Twitter that's making them do that. It's because they think that, and that's what we've got to challenge.
0: I mean, the guy, I searched for him, Mike Dunn, on Twitter, and he's still there, claiming free speech, that sort of thing, which is, seems to me to be bonkers.
1: Look, I get a lot of comments and messages on Twitter, not all of them from my mum, which are quite offensive. You know, I send people pictures of kittens, because I'm like, you need to calm down. I will be quite robust with people. This
0: have you ever met? Have you ever met any of your trolls?
1: No.
0: Would you ever agree to?
1: No, because there are restraining orders in place.
0: Are there?
1: Because that's the point. This is a crime about harassment. This isn't about free speech. This isn't about robust debate. This is actually about people fixating on causing people harm and distress.
0: But there are, obviously, the government... people in the government like the idea of people meeting their victims. And actually, I wonder if people... Most of these people probably wouldn't say boo to a goose in real life. And so if you actually introduced yourself and showed you were a human...
1: I'd say one of the things that's been really worrying over the last couple of years is the way in which... Because what you're talking about is restorative justice.
0: Yes.
1: Restorative justice has been used to deal with domestic violence. Think about that one for a moment.
0: Yeah, but they kind of know each other. I mean, that's the point.
1: Yeah, but that's the point, is that actually these people are seeking to use a power imbalance in a relationship to cause harm and distress to people. This isn't about making friends. This is about saying very, very clearly this behaviour is unacceptable. It's a form of harassment and it needs to be dealt with accordingly, and it doesn't matter whether it's on or offline. And frankly, people who do this, we have to be able to assess whether it might escalate in other ways as well. I can't tell you whether the people who were threatening to rape me thought it was funny or thought it was about starting off with, they wanted me to be frightened, so by the time they turned up at my house I would be really, really scared. But I want the police to be able to do that, and I don't think that's unreasonable.
0: And do you think that Twitter have made steps? They've taken steps to sort
1: I mean, what's interesting is that the tech companies have recognised just how damaging it is for them if their space isn't seen as safe for all their users. I think the police and the CPS still have a job of work to do to understand, because it's not that people lead separate lives online and offline, it's that it's part of your everyday life for people. So it's not just about, you know, you are much more likely to be mugged online. Fraud is, you know, 70% increase in it. We need to be able to understand how people are using these technologies to commit crime. That means understanding not just the technology but how people use it. We have a long way to go yet in this country. The tech companies are actually getting to grips with it because they recognise the commercial imperative.
0: Yeah, of course.
1: We've got to help the public agencies see the link as well.
0: And drive that along. There's so much I could talk to you about, but we're running out of time, to be honest. So I guess the most...
1: Go back to guitars.
0: Well,
1: I can talk about guitars.
0: The most important thing, I suppose, is right now you're in the wash of a general election, probably the most exciting general election for a generation, because nobody's got a clue where it's going to go, and it's all a big mess.
1: I wouldn't call that exciting.
0: Well, perhaps not for you, but for the general public, I think it's probably exciting.
1: What I would say is you're right, I've been campaigning in elections since I was 17, 18. That's the first one I got involved in. Well, no, 14, 15, actually. I mean, I remember the 92 election and walking into school and having everyone at school laugh at me because I was the only Labour voice in the village, and how quickly things changed. The thing that worries me right now is that people nationally, with the great respect and the kind of people who are part of the Westminster bubble, think it's interesting and exciting. Actually, what you hear a lot of on the street is indifference.
0: I don't think I'm in the Westminster bubble still,
1: but
0: right?
1: People haven't trusted politicians
0: in
1: for
0: Caledonian roads.
1: No, but there's that presumption that people will be interested.
0: Yeah.
1: People haven't trusted politicians for generations. Now it's that they think, well, even if we could believe that what you say you want to do, we don't think you could do it anyway. That's really toxic to change. So if you're someone like me who believes that it matters, so it matters to me that you do well, because when you do well, the things that you do benefit my life. That's why I'm a progressive. There are kids in Walthamstow. Like, Walthamstow hasn't just given you Brian Harvey, all right? Walthamstow invented two-ply loo roll and rubber gloves, and also taught the man who invented the iPad. But that isn't
0: that
1: just...
0: That last one was better than the other two.
1: Well, but people from my community have done amazing things, but not just for my community, but for this country and for this world. What we haven't always had are the pathways to achieve that. So I got involved in politics to change that. But actually, if people don't think that change is possible because they don't believe you that it's worth getting involved, it's worth not just voting but participating, change doesn't happen. So the thing that worries me is not so much whether people are going to make a choice, but whether people take part at all, especially young women. That's why I started a project called the XX Vote, because it's young women aged 18 to 24 who are the least likely to vote of anyone. Just 40% of young women of that age group voted at the last election. All the polls suggest that gap between them and their male peers is going to get even bigger. well, if their voices aren't heard, then their views don't matter. Mm. So I'm on a mission to try and make sure that those young women have a space to say, well, why would they want to take part and what kind of politics do they want to see?
0: So realistically, where do you think this this election's going? Can you see any... I mean, all the predictions suggest it's going to be a hung parliament. If that is the case, could you see yourself... What do you think is going to happen to get into government and lock the Tories out?
1: We're all fighting for every single vote. We're fighting to get every single voice being part of it. So I'm doing a lot of work to try and say to people, look, do take part. Be part of understanding the choices that are made. Because politics is about choices. And when people want to tell you all the different policies are the same, like go and talk to somebody who's taken part in a same-sex marriage in the last couple of years. Go and talk to somebody affected by the bedroom tax. Go and talk to somebody who's lost their job. There are choices that you make and different choices that different parties want to make. So that indifference and that sense of kind of alienation from the process is a thing that worries me, because we've got to change that. So I can't tell you what the result is going to be. I can tell you we are fighting for every single vote we can, but also fighting for people to take part. I believe it's worth taking part because I believe there are good choices we can make for this country, and I still think that in the same way I did when I was a stroppy 17-year-old, when it was an article of faith. Now I've been part of a political movement and I've seen the difference you can make. I'm even more determined to do it.
0: I think most people outside Labour Party would suggest that your leader, Ed Miliband, has spectacularly failed to take advantage of what has been a pretty much an open goal in face of Tory cuts and that sort of thing. How do you think he's done it, realistically?
1: You know, Ed gets a really hard time, and it's not the person that I see when I'm in Parliament. But frankly, Labour won't win the next election or lose the next election because of Ed Miliband. We'll win or lose because we're able to engage and inspire people in that way. And that's a job for all of us. So that's why, you know, I'm going to leave here and I'm going to go out campaigning, and I'm campaigning on every single day that I can, because it is all to play for. And the thing I think for your listeners is, actually, there are choices to be made. Do take part.
0: And what are your ambitions? I mean, because you...
1: to get more sleep, to be honest. Well, and maybe to learn that third chord, learning three chords so I could be really, really rude about Coldplay with good reason would help my life.
0: But you are seen as someone who is widely seen. You know, I've been doing lots of reading about you. People like you.
1: My mum's comments again?
0: It might have been your mum's comments.
1: She thinks she's being funny, but I've told her Mrs. Creasy. She's going to have her internet privileges revoked.
0: No, but, you know, you are seen as someone who's normal, inverted commas,
1: that's really weird.
0: In a world of drones,
1: I'm not
0: probably.
1: Being funny, but which of us is normal? Which of us?
0: You're a normal person, you're a human being.
1: On, when you were a teenager, did you want to be normal? Did you want to be the same? No, you wanted to be part of something different.
0: We all like to fit in, don't we?
1: That's where I was quite happy not being, you know, listening to.
0: So if you want to get more sleep, probably being in the cabinet is probably not.
1: Watch fewer boxes.
0: Would you like to be in the cabinet?
1: Actually, would you like to be in the cabinet? Oh God, look, to serve as part of a Labour government would be amazing, because it would mean Labour was in power, and you know, one day of a Labour government is worth 100 days of a Tory government.
0: And what about leaders? Could you ever see yourself being a leader?
1: Everyone asks that question, though. That's the only job people want to do.
0: Well, it's
1: in
0: quite
1: politics.
0: A good job in politics.
1: Well,
0: the
1: are
0: top
1: you
0: one.
1: Sure? Have you talked to Ed Miliband?
0: No, that's probably true. He probably hates
1: he's
0: it.
1: He's getting a really tough ride for it, and he's trying really hard.
0: Yeah. Well, that's why I said being an MP is not a great job.
1: Well, but that's the point, is you have to change the system, because it's not working for anyone. Look, one of the reasons why people are put off is because it's an impossible position to be in. But that, for me, isn't about saying, oh, well, never mind, it's about saying, let's change this together. Let's change the environment of Parliament. Let's change the way we do our politics. Let's say to you, Matt, you know, it's not enough to be a commentator. What are you doing to make the world a better place? Because actually, if we all chip in, it will be a better place.
0: This is very true. Stella Creasy, it's been lovely to have you. Just hang on 1 second. I'm just going to...
1: Are you not going to play Brass and
0: Poppet? I am.
1: You've got to give me my mum's song. This is my mum's song to me about... Because it's scary, right? Okay. And especially being a woman, walking into any event. And my mum always said to me, walk into every experience, imagining you're wearing a top hat and high heels. And I have this song playing in the back of my head. So you asked me about Parliament and the songs I listen to before I go and ask questions. My mum was a big Pretenders fan, and I grew up listening to this song. And it is my song for wearing an imaginary top hat and high heels. So okay, I had to play
0: it. This is going
1: to
0: play us out in a second. We've been asking all day what you would do if you could just take a year off like Prince Harry has decided to do. Jake from Essex, and I think you'll... agree with this, Stella. I think I'd like to take a year off to binge watch all the TV series I haven't had the time to see. Time well spent, I think. That's right, Jake.
1: And, I finally get the point of Breaking Bad, yeah.
0: Stella would like to do that. So I just want to thank all my guests today. Dan Waddell, who's an author who went through the papers, brilliant. Margaret Thatcher, yes, that real... We actually interviewed Margaret Thatcher, Stella. You might have been quite interested. Philip Schofield.
1: I didn't know you were into seance.
0: No, she was in the studio. I saw her. And Stella Creasy, of course, the MP, Labour MP for Walthamstow. Good luck at the election.
1: Thank you.
0: Sarah Barbecue and Doc 2 coming up at 4 p.m. today. I'm back next week from 10. You can also download the podcast on iTunes. This song, Brass in Pocket by The Pretenders,
1: yeah,
0: is Stella's last song of the three. I think Matt Barbett, if he's listening, I think you've won.
1: I've just won.
0: You've won. You have won. You've beaten Matt Barbett.
1: Don't worry, I'll tweet him later and tell him that you said that.
0: Yeah, of course. No, and anyone who, as I say, anyone, he can listen.
1: Not that I'm super competitive.
0: No, well,
1: but
0: you're
1: a pub quiz against me.
0: You're a politician. You're a politician. Are you a real sort of nerd at pub quizzes?
1: My partner had to stop me doing them because I was being too competitive in public. Mainly with my predecessor, because he's really competitive too, so it's not fair.
0: Well,
1: it's
0: are you good at them, though? Are you good at them?
1: The MacGuffin's Film Pub Quiz in Walthamstow, which is a very, very specific one about films and very good. We've won.
0: Well, see, my girlfriend has got the dreadful combination of being really competitive but really bad at everything, so that's not it's not ideal, but anyway.
1: You think that.
0: No, she says it. She admits it. Anyway, Stella Creasy, thank you very much for doing it. This is Brass in Pocket by The Pretenders. It's been a real pleasure, and good luck at the election.
1: Thank you.
0: This is Foo Bar Radio. I'm Tom Latcham, and I will see you next week. Take it easy. Ta-da, bye.

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4: It's all shits and giggles till somebody dies.
5: Welcome back to Death, a Funny Business.
1: It's not Tuesday.
5: It's not Tuesday. Shh, don't tell anyone.
1: I know. My mum's dead and so is her dad.
5: And that's why we're here.
1: Yeah, fun. Just in the middle of the day on a Monday.
5: Yes.
1: I feel a bit discombobulated.
5: You do. Trigger warning. Tasha is feeling
1: a little discombobulated. But
5: it's fine.
1: Do you know what? It's daytime outside. Look at that. Sunny. Sun is shining, tank is clean,
5: and I am actually feeling super relaxed because
1: good.
5: I did breath work this morning.
1: She did the breath work in preparation
5: for Stuart Sanderman, who is a breath work expert, and he's coming into the studio very shortly, and then we're followed by the grief counsellor Georgina Stermer. We've got a very busy show today.
1: You're about to like lose your mind.
5: I'm about to lose my mind.
1: Becky's like the biggest breath work advocate ever.
5: I don't shut up about it because the thing is, I've only done one class in person.
1: Really?
5: And the rest I've done online. So,
1: oh, okay, you can do it online, I suppose. Yeah,
5: well, he's going to tell you all about this.
1: Yeah,
5: but he's got the Breath Pod app, and you can.
1: Yes.
5: So I've signed up, and you can do morning kind of like manifestation or focus sessions, and they're only 10 minutes long.
1: Mm.
5: So this morning, normally what I'll do is go on my phone and then just scroll, and it'll be an hour, and I'm still scrolling.
1: Oh, yes.
5: It's not good.
1: Oh, sorry. Like, you mean on, like, Instagram?
5: Instagram and all those other platforms are available.
1: My screen time thing came in this morning, and it was not impressive.
5: It's probably because you have a new phone.
1: Yeah, it's because I have a new phone, and I'm like, ooh, isn't this fun?
5: You lose yourself. And
1: you
5: so
1: do. It's like, how can it be, like, 6 hours a day?
5: No, it's disgusting behaviour, and we need to stop doing it. Imagine all the things I could learn in 6 hours a day. So I've decided my routine for the last 3 days have been to wake up, and actually wake up, don't snooze my alarm.
1: Nice.
5: And then open my blinds.
1: Nice.
5: And sit in bed and do breath work.
1: That is
5: for 10 minutes.
1: So good.
5: Just to reset my brain for
1: Slay.
5: The day.
1: I'm so proud of you.
5: And I, this morning, was picturing my success, what I want in the future.
1: Yay.
5: I could visualize it. I was there. I was happy. I was dancing.
1: I love it.
5: And then supposedly, throughout the day, you're supposed to be feeling really relaxed.
1: Do you feel really relaxed?
5: I feel good.
1: You seem relaxed. You seem like super cool.
5: I feel quite good. So maybe
1: you're feeling a bit better from
5: it could be the antidepressants.
1: And they're kicking in.
5: I was basically in bed for 3 days last week.
1: Yeah.
5: I felt horrendous.
1: Yeah.
5: So if anyone who hasn't listened, I started taking antidepressants, 10 days ago? Yeah.
1: You've still got a little bit of time to go before they really are.
5: Yeah, no, I don't think that it's
1: like, you know, it's that good 2 week mark and then all of a sudden you're like, oh, wow, the sun is shining. But breath work seems to be doing you a world of service.
5: Yeah, well, I mean, this is something that we can maybe talk to both of our guests about, but I think it's doing breath work in conjunction with
1: it's 100% that, like,
5: you can't just do one. I think you need to be doing the therapy and everything else alongside the running. Oh, I went for a run as well.
1: Well done.
5: So I'm trying to rewire my brain and get back to feeling good.
1: Mm.
5: Are you okay?
1: Yeah, I'm okay. I think I'm just a bit like discombobulated today. I am, for the listeners who love tracking my cycle, I am due my period. So you can mark it in your calendars, guys. It's very exciting. But like, I literally, like, yesterday got home from work and was just anxious. We had a bit of like a stressful day at work, and then there was like, there's definitely a mouse in my house because I found some poop, and I was like, ah, damn it, I'm going to have to deal with that. And then, you know, and you're just like, oh, God. And then you have to go to bed. And it's like, now I have to go to bed slightly anxious. So then I did some stretching last night, actually.
5: Okay.
1: I'm proud of myself. I did some stretching and I breathed, you know, stretched
5: you
1: my body.
5: Have done breath work.
1: And then I went to, and then I had a really big everything shower. You know, when you just like have one of those, like wash your hair and scrub your body with like nice salts. And then I felt a bit better. And then, yeah, just been a bit of a hectic morning. But such is life.
5: Such is life.
1: How was Bridget Jones?
5: Bridget Jones was really good. I really want to talk about this with you when you've watched it.
1: I know, I'm so mad. I was going to go and see it, and I literally thought to myself, go and see it this morning. And then, well, thank God I didn't, but
5: I would have been on my own here, guys.
1: Did you laugh? Did you cry?
5: I didn't cry, actually.
1: Oh,
5: no, that's a lie. I did cry.
1: You had a little bit of
5: a tear. Bit of a tear, but it was more, why did I cry? I think I cried because I was picturing my mum at the time and like her being a widow.
1: Yeah.
5: And all of those. Okay, what was most profound to me,
1: just the empathy of it all,
5: was when everyone in Bridget's life was saying, you should focus on yourself. No, you should focus on the kids. No, yeah, you should do this, this and that. And I think it's all this outside

0: funny. Do you know what? I think because me and my family don't really, it's not that we don't acknowledge it, but I don't think it's like, we normally celebrate the anniversary a little bit more than like her birthday, but I kind of like in the, you know, when you like forget in the first half of the morning, like the first half of the day, and then you kind of like clock the date and you're like, oh shit. So then like, cause I'd forgotten in the morning, I was like, oh shit, you forgot. And then I was like, oh, you forgot. And then I cried and I was like, you forgot. That's so shitty of you. And then, it was, yeah, it's never fun, but my godmother sent me a really lovely picture of mum, and that was really nice. And I spoke to my sister a little bit, and she was having a hard day too, and I think it was nice just for us to kind of connect. But
1: can you share about, yeah, you know, how you're feeling with your sister, or is it more,
0: yeah,
1: of like,
0: oh
1: a
0: my
1: person?
0: God, I honestly, like with Tabby, like, I don't know if she listens to this at all, but like, she is like, because she's the one I get upset about the most. Like, she's the most brilliant, strong, independent, determined, opinionated, you know, like, unique person. She's so brave, and she doesn't think she is, which really annoys me sometimes. And, like, I know that she doesn't like talking about her sadness, and I wish that she did, because I'd love to be there for her. But also, like, it's, everyone grieves differently. Like, I'm very, I mean, for God's sake, I have a radio show. We have a radio show about me, us talking about my dead mum. But like, for Tabs, it's just not the same thing. And I mean, she's also not in London. Like, she's with my dad and Ken and stuff, and it's tricky to like be away from. I think when you're with your siblings as well, I know that, because you're an older sibling as well, it's like, I don't know how you feel, but like, there's just a protectiveness that comes from it. And like, when I hear that she's sad or whatever, it's so, oh, it's like, that's the part that's painful. Like, yeah, I'm sad about mum. Of course I'm sad about mum. But like, seeing my little sister, like, I honestly, like, I don't know if it's like a, I don't know if everyone feels this about their younger siblings, but like, I think about like killing for Tabby all the time. And Maddie, my other sister. Like, I think about killing people.
1: to save them.
0: I'm like, if anyone fucking comes, I'm like, I will. I mean, like, this is gonna, if I ever murder someone now, I'm completely,
1: you are complicit.
0: I'm fucked.
1: I'm complicit.
0: Yeah, you're gonna be all accessories to murder.
1: We're all
0: God
1: in it.
0: Damn it. That took a turn.
1: I know what you mean, though. I know what you mean. I think sibling relationships are very complex.
0: They are. They're so different.
1: My brother hasn't replied to me in God knows how long, so.
0: My sister, my bless her, like, I call her and she's just different to me. Like, she has a like a 9 to 5, so I'll call her at like 12 and she's like, I'm at work, still am, every day. And I'm like, oh yeah, because I do shifts and stuff, so my schedule is never ever the same. And then I call her at 9 o'clock at night and she's like, Tash, I'm asleep, I have to be up at 5. And I'm like, oh, sorry. So we're just not on the same schedule.
1: That's okay.
0: But yeah,
1: you're
0: no,
1: a supportive sister, and yeah, that's the main thing.
0: And also,
1: and
0: like,
1: she's
0: at the end
1: very
0: of the day,
1: lucky to have you.
0: Yeah, and I think at the end of the day, like, things change, like, with siblings. Like, we never got on, and then, you know, I think time and space and both of us growing up.
1: And definitely space. I think sometimes you need that to be able to
0: come back together again. Yeah, and we always have something. We always have everything in common because, you know, because I'm mama.
1: I'm really excited to go to the break because I really want to come back and speak to Stuart
0: about Sandamon
1: about breathwork. So we're going to take a break, but please stay and listen. We'll see you very soon.
0: Come and breathe with us.
1: Come and breathe with us, yes.
2: VAR, you serious? With Cecil G. Thomas.
3: What is the point of an umbrella?
4: That come out of nowhere.
3: Bro, they make me feel ill, bro.
4: No, you can't do
3: that. No,
4: they
3: make,
4: you can't
3: no,
4: do
3: they
4: that.
3: Make me feel absolutely ill. And it's been obviously ridiculous recently because there's been so much rain. I can tell you why I hate umbrellas. They're too big for the pavement, and they're too big for one person, and they're way too small for two people. At least half of me, at least my left side or my right side, is getting drenched in rain.
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5: Every single Green vote that is counted across the country sends a very clear message to Keir Starmer.
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8: I had a really sweet message going, do you think I could come and look at your boobs? I'm not a pervert. I just think they would be really nice. And if you could just show me and then I'll go away again. And then he said, I'm just sorry if this is offensive to you. I'm just a bit of a boob guy.
9: Hi.
8: Hi, welcome back to Death of Funny Business. We are joined with Stuart Sanderman in the studio today. Thank you so much for being here.
10: Oh, it's an absolute pleasure.
8: Breathwork. God, basically. that's the only intro
9: Becky
8: I'm going to give.
9: Becky is very excited. Becky is a
8: so excited.
9: Breathwork fiend.
8: I am. But well, let's intro you properly. You are globally recognised as a breathing expert, performance coach and founder of BreathPod, which helps people to better themselves through breathing. Mm. Also an author, best-selling author and a Radio 1 DJ. Well, we all know we're all here because we were having to deal with grief. And you lost your partner, Tiff, when she was 32?
10: Yes.
8: To cancer?
10: No, she was 31.
8: 31, yeah. To cancer. So, yeah.
10: She was, diagnosed when she was 30 and passed away when she was 31.
8: I'm sorry. We never know what to say, do we, when we say this? Because we're like, it's just shit.
9: We've decided that there is nothing to say.
8: We've decided last week there's nothing to say.
9: There is nothing to say.
8: But do you want to tell us a little bit about Tiff? We always think it's really important to remember people. And,
9: yeah. What was she like?
10: Oh, she was amazing. Yeah. And the funny thing is, I still feel very connected to her in a spiritual way. And that's, for me, the thing with grief is been positive as it opened me up to a world I didn't open myself to before it happening. But her as a person, really vibrant, life loving. We had a lot of fun together, we traveled a lot together, and she was from New York. I'm from Scotland, so there was a bit of cultural differences as well. Which is it was amazing. It was a beautiful time. Looking back, it's always sad on how it ended, but I think, like you said, celebrating the person that was there and the energy that she brought and the connection that we had was such a beautiful thing. And in many ways, part of that journey was going through cancer. And I think that can make or break you. And sadly, she didn't make it in terms of being here anymore.
9: Yeah.
10: But it's bizarre when people ask me about it. I'm always look back and I think it was quite a beautiful thing to go through, and that sounds really weird when you're talking about grief, which is shit, as you said. But it evoked a lot of feeling and a lot of emotion and a lot of learning and a lot of growth and a lot of sadness, but kind of reaching into the depths of yourself and understanding yourself better through grief, I think, is something we all will do at some point.
8: And I don't want to tell your story for you, but what I've read is that it was your mum's birthday and you didn't know what to get her. So you got her a breathing exercise class whilst you were in the midst of the grieving shit.
9: Process.
8: Is that true? Is that how you found breathwork? Or can you explain the true story? Because it's, and also explain kind of what breathwork is, because I think, it's actually not many people do know about it still.
10: Yeah, no, and I was one of those people. Tiff passed away on Valentine's Day.
9: Oh,
10: which is,
9: God.
10: I was like, really? Of all days? fuck's sake. Yeah, she passed on Valentine's Day, which had its own complications moving forward from grief, and now we're in a beautiful relationship, engaged, but Valentine's Day is always a funny one. But fortunately now it's a day of celebration.
6: Absolutely.
10: And Nova, my partner, now we celebrate that day because we wouldn't be here without what happened before. So it's quite a positive thing. So she passed on Valentine's Day, and it was a really weird time for me. And I moved back home to Scotland. We'd been travelling a lot, kind of searching for a cure for cancer. Spent a lot of savings and more, and raised lots of money through GoFundMe. And she actually passed away in Taiwan. So I'd been living out in Taiwan, of all places, with her. She was Taiwanese, so although she was from New York, her heritage was there. So we ended up finding doctors. Anyway, long story, but back to my mum. It was Mother's Day. Mother's Day, it was like a month afterwards, maybe even a bit more. It just depends when it lands. I think it was that year, it was about 6 weeks after Valentine's Day. And my mum got a great relationship with her. She'd been amazingly supportive. And I didn't have anything for her for Mother's Day. And something just popped up online saying breathing workshop. And I just thought, my mum will love that. She's into yoga. Tick, tick. And went along with her. I went the following week. It was the following weekend. And had a really profound experience. But ultimately why I'm here doing what I do now. I did a breathing practice. I thought it would just be very chilled, yogic, kind of relaxing. I thought I probably needed that. But it was a different style of breathing, unknowingly to myself, who could even go there with just breathing.
6: Yeah.
10: Where we did a certain technique, which is there to evoke feeling and to release what's held in our body and subconscious. And I had a very big release, very cathartic release. I hadn't actually cried much through my grieving process. And I think that was part of my bigger process, which is big boys don't cry, and holding it all in and not wanting to speak to anyone about it. But there I was breathing with my mum for a Mother's Day present. And I had this bizarre experience of, in all essence, leaving my body and being fully connected to her and Tiff holding my hand and saying, this is exactly what we were looking for. This is the answers, because we were searching for this magic thing. And it felt a very powerful experience. And I only had three options. Either someone spiked my drink before going in. That was one option. I'm going completely mad. Or the third option was something I'd overlooked my whole life. This thing called breathing that we're doing all day, every day, had the power to transcend my everyday operating, everyday being, and connect me to somewhere else. So that was my first experience. And it was very sad. And it was weird because I was sad but excited. I was like, what the fuck just happened?
9: That was terrifying, but also...
10: But also
9: intrigued.
10: Beautiful.
9: Yeah.
10: And in many ways, I thought, well, maybe I can just do this and feel connected to her. And that became my thing for a while. I was like, right, well, hey, what just happened? Is this my imagination? They definitely didn't spike my drinks. So that was out. They weren't the type to do that. that's what kind of got me really excited about breathing. It was through grief, through this deeper connection to Tiff again. And the more I practiced and the more I worked, so I actually started working very closely with one of the teachers there, and the more I felt like I was just, you kind of pick up the rock and there's more underneath, and then there's more and more and more. And the more I practiced, the more I kind of moved through the challenging aspects of grief, the depression and the sadness, and the not really wanting to speak to anyone or do anything. And this gave me a space to feel without any boundaries, without having to talk, which felt good for someone that didn't really want to talk about it.
6: Yeah.
10: And that was me. That was me off into this journey, that a world that I never knew existed, the world of breathing. And this was 9 years ago now.
6: Wow.
10: So breathwork really wasn't a thing back then. It was just kind of starting up as a tool.
8: And for people who don't really, I'm just trying to paint a picture so people can visualise what happened during that experience. I've done one breathwork class and I had a very similar experience to you, where I was lying on the mat and I could see my dad and I could see my family, and then I was shaking. I was so cold and I had to put those blankets on me. I felt really sick. I thought I was going to throw up at one point. And then it was exactly like you said, a cathartic release. And I was like, what the fuck? Like, what has happened? But it just felt like that's something that I needed to do. And since then, I've been telling everyone about it. But how did it look like when you were doing it? Was it an hour session? Just kind of give some context as to kind of what that looked like.
10: Yeah, well, I think just to kind of backtrack from that, breathwork as a practice is quite a big umbrella. And the word gets thrown around, but you can do breathwork as a form of meditation.
9: Yeah.
10: And there's different styles of breathwork within that umbrella of breathwork. There is doing something like controlling your nervous system, using very functional breathwork, using maybe a pattern of in and out to regulate your nervous system. So something like 4-7-8 breath for sleep to calm the nervous system and help you drift off, or using your breath to energize, or using your breath to find more focus. Or I put that bracket of breathwork into sort of your functional breathwork, and I find it a very useful tool to use when you're feeling a certain way and you want to feel something different. You can change your breath, change your rhythm. You change your breath, you change the way you feel, you change the way you think, and you can move forward feeling a bit different, which is amazing. Where I start off with breathwork, which sounds similar to yourself, is using a more dynamic form of breathing, which is less about control. That first route of functional is about controlling your breath to feel under control. The other group is about letting go of control. Letting go of control of the patterns, the habits, the rigidity of our minds, of our old thought patterns, and creating space and letting go of the past and integrating any traumas or grief can be part of that whole process. And that is a more dynamic practice. It's like a super ventilation practice. So you're breathing a bit quicker than you usually would. You're deliberately stimulating the body, overstimulating the body, which tricks the body, shifts the brain waves in the mind. So our brain moves into more gamma waves. And it shifts the chemistry of our body as well. So we have this huge shift that happens pretty quickly. Most of those sessions, including the one I first did when I found myself there with my mum, the actual breathing part's about an hour. But either side, you'll have some conversations, set intentions, and maybe share at the end. And I think that's part of that process. But generally speaking, it is about an hour, about 45 minutes of breath work, and then about 15 minutes of relaxation. And it's a more dynamic form of breath work, where you're breathing a bit quicker, you're letting go of control of the breath in a fluid dance of breath, if you like. I'm not really going into full depth because it's one of these things that you're best to do it with somebody and be with a trained facilitator. I mean, there's loads of places popping up to work with a trained facilitator on those practices, because you can start to release things that you've maybe buried. And it can be a very powerful tool to let go of trauma. Yeah. Of anything from your past that you've not allowed yourself to fully feel.
9: Right. Because I think I was imagining like a much more kind of like yoga, like you're saying, like kind of chill yogic breathing situation. But it sounds like this is a lot more kind of vulnerable than maybe some other breathing practices. So you'd recommend kind of sticking with someone or with like professional practitioners 100%. In like a class or something like that?
10: Yeah. Either a one-to-one setting if you want that, or going into a class and do your homework beforehand. Because breathwork has become on trend in many ways, we say that, but it's birthed a lot of these learn to be a breathworker in a weekend, and there's so many courses out there that people can go and learn one style of breathwork, but then not know how to hold space when someone's in deep grief, or not having the skill set to manage and support somebody who is maybe going through trauma or going through childhood trauma that they haven't dealt with before. So it's a really, really delicate and vulnerable space. But big part of it is feeling safe enough to go there with that practitioner or with that group. So yes, if you feel like you need some extra help and support, absolutely go and explore it, but just do a bit of homework, like anything. Like if you're going to see a therapist or anyone like that, you probably want to check them out beforehand and see that they're fully trained.
8: Well, I have downloaded your BreathPod app.
9: Yeah. Okay,
8: and the last 3 mornings I've been doing the breath work, like morning manifestation, and then there was a focus one, and it's done exactly that. It's changed my... I was in a bad kind of mental state, and then I just felt so different. And today, I felt so calm.
10: There we go.
8: And I just feel... I just want to talk about it all the time, because I just think it's really helped. But, like, how often do you think we should be incorporating breath work in our routine? And is 10 minutes a day enough, or do we need to be doing these kind of, like, hour-long... sessions? Like, how do we practice breath work in I don't know, the most positive way?
10: A daily practice for me is a must, 100%, but there's different forms of breath work, so it kind of comes back to that. What are you practicing, and what's your intention? And that comes with awareness. So how are you feeling? How do you want to feel? And that's why in the app, there's different categories for different things. Waking up, winding down, feeling calm, feeling focused, or some deeper transcendent practices. If we're wanting to deepen our connection, maybe to parts of ourselves that we've closed off from, or maybe something greater than ourselves, this more spiritual space. So it really comes down to personal preference. There's starting off, it's making sure you're breathing correctly and making sure that's not affecting your breathing practice in any way, and then playing around with whatever practices you may wish to do. But having that 10 minutes in the morning for me is, like, it's exactly what you said, absolute game changer. And I sometimes fluctuate what that is. Maybe it's a morning manifestation, or maybe it is something more focus based. You might look at your week, you might be just feeling based. Some days you wake up feeling a bit anxious, you think, you know, I need to just ground myself before I step out into the world. And that creates a real nice foundation, just setting the space and time for the daily practice. A lot of the things I do with BreathPod and on the BreathPod app is creating, like, programs of time. So right now on the app, we're doing February Focus. And the whole theme is looking at February as this month to really focus on what matters. That might be a range of different things for people. In January, we did January Manifestation. That sort of collective time for change and really aligning our energy with that. And then when we move into March, we're doing Spring Clean, which is all like about we're going to do a cleanse. And we're also... So the morning practice, we've been gearing up towards what those specific themes are, but then individually we go through different fluxes, different seasons of our life, and different moments where we might need something different, or different challenges, and you might want to lean on some of these other practices. I mean, we're talking about grief here as well. There's stuff there for grief. So if you're going through that grieving process, like coming back to yourself, in Chinese medicine, grief is held in the lungs. They say that that's where we hold our grief, and we do. We hold on, we feel do, it in our chest. So it can, for me again, breath work has been, and I see it, not just my own experience, the thousands of people I worked with through grief and other challenges, is that release comes very fluidly when we come into this practice, or when we come into a certain practice of breath, and it kind of falls back into this Chinese medicine tradition of where grief is held.
8: That's so interesting.
9: Yeah.
8: And you've also, I read that you've also performed, like, breathwork sessions ahead of, like, the men's Euro final, and, like, to help them, like, when they're about to score a penalty. Can you tell us a little bit about that, and, like, how breathwork works in, like, these high pressure environments as well? Because obviously I think what we've discussed has been, like, at home, maybe more of, like, a personal therapy. But how does it work when you're on the football pitch?
10: I can't talk exactly what we do with the England team, but in general, high pressure moments, there's ways we can. It depends on what we're trying to do. I work with a lot of athletes and work with a lot of high performing individuals, and then whether it's team based or whether it is individual based, we've talked about kind of functional breathing, and then we've talked about the sort of deeper release breathing for change. We can actually fine tune our breath to harness our energy levels from a focus perspective, but also from a sporting perspective. When we're looking at things like VO2 max or athletic performance, why do people not perform at their best in the gym, or why do we stop? We're either breathless, we've run out of breath, or we've got our muscles are sore, which is lactic acid, which is also to do with breath.
8: I always hold my breath when I'm running.
9: Oh, that's
10: good. We need to change that.
8: Yeah, I just forget that I'm doing it. I'm like,
9: you have to breathe.
10: Yeah, so we get 2/3 of our energy from our breath. So we want to be using your breath as much as you can.
9: Yeah.
10: But yeah, so working on a program with people to fine tune their breathing so that they get more output from one breath.
9: Mm.
10: Ultimately, when we're looking kind of energy in, energy out,
8: mm-hmm.
10: making sure that our respiratory system is optimized at its best. So that's one side for performance. And then other side is those high pressure moments.
9: Mm.
10: How do we calm ourselves when we've got a really important thing to do? And how do we keep focused? How do we tune out the noise or distractions around us, whether that is a rugby kick or a football pitch or whatever it is that we're doing, or even just a task at work or a business pitch or anything like that.
9: And is there like one tip or like one top tip that you'd give people who are like super new beginners, or you know, someone who hasn't even kind of approached breath work but is like, oh, this sounds quite interesting, that they can do that's small in their daily life that maybe would make it feel like it make a difference maybe?
10: Yeah, you say small, but sometimes the small simple things are the best. Probably the most important thing would be, if in doubt, breathe it out.
9: Breathe it out.
10: Yeah.
9: There we go.
10: Okay. And what I mean by that is when we have a nice long drawn out breath, we signal our heart to slow down, our blood pressure drops, and we move into our parasympathetic, our rest, digest mode. So if we're feeling stressed, if you're feeling anxious, if you're feeling overwhelmed, if you're feeling distracted, breathe in for something like a four count. There we go. Hold for four. And then breathe out through your mouth for eight. That was
8: right
10: a bit quicker.
8: Long.
10: So you'll start to feel a bit of a calm response kick in. So you can do it even slower on that out breath. So in for four, hold for four, out for eight. And drop your shoulders. There we go. So a really simple technique, but it's something that I've used so often if I'm feeling a bit nervous or I'm feeling a little bit anxious or just need to take the edge off. And there's lots of techniques you can learn like that for different moments, whether it is feeling a bit more focused or maybe it's energizing if we're feeling like we need a bit of a boost in the morning.
8: Do you feel relaxed now?
9: Yeah.
8: I've started practicing that because it helps so much.
9: Though,
8: and I can't believe it's so overlooked.
9: No, but
8: I've been reading like James Nestor's book and stuff, and there's so much more I want to ask you, but we don't have time.
9: Yeah. But genuinely, I think like it's so real that we do keep a lot like in the when you're stressed, you keep a lot. Everything is in the top of your chest, and if you're nervous, it's all coming from here. And you know, I think that you know maybe we can all start incorporating our breath work. Hey.
8: You are.
10: I'd take away the maybe and just say,
9: yeah, let's do it.
10: Yeah, I'll do it.
8: Download Breathport, honestly.
9: Yeah, amen. I will.
8: Thank you so much, Stuart, for being in the studio with us. Really appreciate you sharing everything. And we're going to go to one of, I think I'm going to make you go to one of his classes. Have you got a class?
10: Yeah, we've got one.
8: 15th of March or something?
10: 15th of March.
9: Oh my God, you're a creeper.
8: Number one fan.
9: Okay, so
8: normal.
9: We're going. Are you telling me we're going on
8: the
9: 15th?
8: We want to go.
9: All right. I've been told. I'm excited.
10: See you there.
9: Thank you.
8: See you there. Thanks so much for joining us. And we'll see everyone after the break.
9: Bye.
0: VAR, you serious? With Cecil G. Thomas.
11: This is one sport where it's unforgiving. You know, we're trying to create young players to go and play in front of 62,500 people at the Olympic Stadium, where every person that I see them has got their opinion. 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
12: Yeah.
11: So we're trying to create somebody for that. 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
8: And we're back. Welcome to Death of Funny Business. We are now joined with Georgina Stummer, who is a counsellor who helps women, and specifically dealing with grief. And she also has a blog where she explores different topics relating to grief. So perfect guest to have, really.
9: Yeah,
8: so
9: much.
8: Welcome, Georgina. Hi.
9: Hello.
21: Hey. Hi. Thank you for having me.
8: Thank you. Thanks for coming. So do you want to sort of, like, where do we start, Tash?
9: Well, I mean, we're women with grief.
8: Yeah. Why specifically women? Like, do you speak to, like, mainly women about grief?
21: So in my practice, I specialise in working with women because that's my background. I've worked in a women's centre and for charities where we work with women. But I also think that there are differences in the ways that we tend to cope with grief. It's not black and white. It's not that men cope in one way and women cope in another way. But I think that there are certainly kind of stereotypes and judgments around how women should and shouldn't handle grief and the way that we tend to seek support for it as well.
8: So what are the kind of differences, like, why do women require, like, different support to men? Like, can you go through some examples, like, how do we show grief differently?
21: Well, I think it's something, I guess there's kind of the broader picture of how men and women typically in our society think and talk about their feelings. So we often have different types of support networks and we often approach different types of organisations for support. I think that we often have this sense that women are freer to show their emotions, perhaps. But then the flip side of it is that we also often see women as the people that are holding everyone together. You know, so especially if we are parents or we are siblings or we are children of people who are also bereaved, then there's this kind of tension of, well, on the one hand, we're meant to be really good at handling our feelings because we're girls. But on the other hand, we're looking after everybody else at the same time.
9: Absolutely. I mean, that just reminds me of all the kind of conversation that we have about, like, hidden labour when it comes to being a woman and how, you know, we are there to kind of a lot of the time to handle other people.
8: Have to wear all the hats.
9: We have to wear all the hats.
8: Show emotion but don't be too emotional.
9: Indeed, indeed.
21: Yeah, I think traditionally, as a society, we see grief as a really difficult thing and often we're a bit scared to talk about it. What I really love about talking about grief in the therapy room is that often for many people, it's the only place that they can really talk about it and they can talk about things beyond feeling a bit sad. So, you know, if in everyday life it's okay to talk about feeling a bit sad, we might also be feeling frustrated, resentful, angry, relieved, all these other feelings that might come in from when we've experienced some kind of loss. And so actually being in the therapy room and giving someone the space to look at all those things, it can be, it's really a privilege.
9: Yeah,
21: it's
9: absolutely.
21: Really to be able to do it with someone.
9: That's so lovely. And I was just thinking kind of like in regards to, because so Becky and I have both lost people. We this is why we have the show.
8: Why we're here.
9: But I think one of the questions that we've asked a lot between ourselves is, after all this time, and there has been quite a lot of time, well, I mean, there's different amounts of time, but after a long period of time when it comes to grief, I think the biggest question we always have is that, like, after, after a long period of time, how do we kind of move on? Like, what would your advice be to someone who's had bereavement in the past and is now still dealing with it in the present, but does that make any sense? I still haven't asked a question, but
21: how do you? I'm happy to
8: go for it.
21: Yeah, because I think I'm getting a sense of what you're asking, yeah. And it sounds like what you're asking is there a time frame after which we should be feeling different, or we should be feeling better? We should be moving on in our lives. And I guess there's kind of good news and bad news there, which is I really don't believe that there is a time frame. So that might sound like bad news if grief is a really tough place to be in your life. But it also means that, like all of our life experiences, all of our losses, because when we think about grief, we're not necessarily just talking about bereavement. We're talking about loss of identity, loss of relationships, all kinds of different things. Actually, they stay with us for our entire lives, and maybe that's okay. And sometimes that's the biggest part of what we talk about in therapy with grief, is that actually maybe we can still be grieving years, decades later after a loss, but maybe we can learn how to grow around it rather than being consumed by it and being triggered every time we see something and being taken back to a really difficult place. Mm. Mm.
8: And how does that relate? You know, what are your thoughts on the five stages of, is it the five stages of grief?
9: Five? Eight?
8: How many stages are there?
9: 10?
8: Because I don't know, I think I've done them all, but then I realise I haven't done them all. But this rule book that we're supposed to have, like, ticked this box and then done that, and then we've kind of like...
9: We're done now.
8: We're done.
9: Yeah.
21: So there are loads of different models of grief, and the model that you're referring to is the model that was popularised by Elizabeth Kubler-Ross, and she actually originally wrote about it, the five stages, when she was actually thinking about patients with terminal illness who were coming to terms with their own loss. But in fact, it's then been moved on and looked at as a model for grief. So when we talk about five stages, and I hear people, you know, and people will come into my therapy room and they will say, oh, you know, I think I'm at this stage, what happens next? But the truth is that it is not linear. So while the labels for the stages might be helpful for some people to think about what's happening for them right now, you know, am I denying things, am I accepting things, actually grief is much more messy and up and down and backwards and forwards. And I find that sometimes the idea that we progress through different stages of grief can be quite unhelpful, because it might feel like we're kind of failing, or it might feel like we've got a really tough part to come, or we might feel like we should be at the easy bit now, when actually we can go backwards and forwards and in and around all the different stages all the time.
8: Mm. I think that's really helpful to know, because I mean, I feel like I've definitely gone back to zero again.
9: Yeah, we often talk about it being non-linear, don't we?
8: Yeah, I mean, we talk about that all the time. I think it's important for people to know that there isn't like a right or wrong.
9: Yeah,
8: I think it's also nice hearing it from like an expert's point of view rather than just us chatting all the time.
9: This is a real professional, guys. Like, take note.
8: If you're ever going to listen now. And so what role does attachment theory play in grief? Like, do people who form secure attachments generally cope with loss in a different way than those with more insecure attachments? Because I did one of these attachment quizzes the other day. And
9: how did that go?
8: Secure attachment, apparently.
9: Really?
8: Shocking.
9: Well, I can't relate.
8: I don't think I answered that, honestly.
9: The anxious attachment over here is fearful.
21: I think that attachment plays an enormous role in the way that we cope with grief. So attachment begins from the moment we're born. From the moment we're born, we start looking to the people in our lives, to our early caregivers, to figure out kind of who we are and what our models are of the world around us. So we're deciding, are we likable? Are we lovable? Are we approved of? But we're also figuring out how we cope with loss. So they do experiments on young babies where they will bring a mother and a baby into a room, and the mother will leave and return, and they look at how that baby responds. And that is the beginning of how we learn about attachment and loss and how we respond to losses. And so as we go through life, we will absolutely see that these patterns that are that are that kind of begin at the beginning of our lives will continue. And so this is why when we're grieving, you know, some of us become really preoccupied with our grief. We can't move on for it. We can't cope with the idea that we should be feeling better at any point. And by contrast, we might find some people who are much more dismissive about their grief, who are much more kind of on the surface, looking very independent, very self-reliant, and kind of moving on from things. And a lot of that is because of the attachments that we've built when we're growing up.
9: I lost my mum really early, and I feel like it's definitely formed my attachment styles now. I wonder if you have any advice for people who have kind of had that, maybe it's not necessarily negative, but like had that more difficult kind of evolution of their own attachment style, and how can we, you know, shift to maybe more secure, like, is there a way to shift into a more secure place of attachment style, like in your daily life, if you've dealt with grief early on?
21: I think the amazing thing about attachment is that it's not set in stone.
9: Yeah.
21: So, you know, what I've just talked through, this idea that we form these patterns when we're growing up, is absolutely at the heart of attachment research. But what we also know is that all the neuroscience research shows us that we have the ability to change these models within our brains. So to change the neural pathways, which teach us about how we respond to other people. And so from a kind of psychotherapy perspective, what we talk about is people building earned security. So if we think about a secure attachment that we might develop because of the relationship that we have with our early caregivers or our parents, actually later on in life, we can build a sense of earned security. So we can build that in a relationship with another person. We can build that in therapy. And it gives us that opportunity to feel safe and to have a place where we can try things out and to experience, you know, rejection and acceptance and all these other things in a healthy way. But we can absolutely change those patterns and those models as we get older.
8: Is it important to recognise that then? So, for example, when my dad died, my immediate thought was, I need to make babies and have a family. Like, honestly, I remember it so well. Like he died like 2 nights before and I was lying in bed.
9: Babe.
8: I was like, Mum, I think I need to marry my boyfriend that I'm with, and I just need to make babies. Because I think I just wanted to recreate this family that had just gone, that had just disappeared. But is it important that I acknowledge, or not just me, but anyone in the situation, that you acknowledge that someone's gone, and what an impact that's had in terms of like a relationship moving forward with men, or like if it's your case, like your mum, and like relationships with women, like how do we actually take that and know what to do? Because I think, imagine if I had babies, like that probably wouldn't be the best thing to do.
9: I guess people do though, don't they?
8: Yeah, they do.
9: You just didn't.
8: I just didn't.
21: I think it can be really hard, you know, and that is why sometimes, you know, when someone is grieving, you know, people will say, you know, don't make big decisions right now. You know, don't necessarily take those massive steps, because even if we feel like we're okay, something huge and traumatic has just happened to us. And so I think you're right. I think it's just having this awareness that actually we are different now. We have changed as people. We have been through a loss. And our brain is trying to understand what has happened. You know, there's this incredible book called The Grieving Brain, where she talks about what happens to our brains when we're grieving. And part of the disconnect is that actually it can be really hard for our brains to acknowledge the loss that we've been through. And so we kind of struggle and we get a bit stuck. We might make bad decisions or decisions that aren't right for us at the time, when actually what we need to do is somehow kind of integrate this new knowledge. I have lost someone. I am different now. And then that can help us to make healthier decisions, I think.
8: Mm. And is it bad? Is it, you know, people talk about like mummy issues and daddy issues. is that bad?
9: I mean, if it's bad, we're fucked. Sorry.
8: No, but is it, I mean, it's obviously normal for me to, I don't know, to look for, I don't know, someone who's going to, I really don't want to phrase
9: just
8: this
9: say
8: badly.
9: It.
8: I'm looking for, I'm not actually looking for, but I am, oh, I can't say it out loud.
9: A father figure
8: in a relationship, but I'm obviously not, but I may be more attracted to someone who's a bit more like that.
9: Aren't we all?
8: Is that wrong?
9: No.
21: I think it's just about being honest with yourself, and it's about noticing these patterns. I think what's difficult is when we get stuck in patterns and we don't notice them, we don't see what's happening, and something is going wrong. You know, something is not playing out well for us. Our relationships are ending badly, or we're feeling unsatisfied, and we're not noticing what's happening. But actually, if we have that awareness and we can see what it is that we're doing, then it means we can catch ourselves and we can understand. You know, something I will often say in the therapy room is, does this feel familiar? Does it feel like a pattern that is often happening? And I wonder why it is that it keeps repeating in this way.
9: And that really resonates with me. And I think that, would you agree that there's a level of sometimes patterns can be bad and then sometimes it's okay? Like, I think that there are some patterns that perhaps are not as negative. I mean, it's like the daddy issues or whatever. Like, is that necessarily, as long as they're not harming you, are they?
2: Well, that was my question.
9: Is that okay?
21: When we're talking about relationship patterns, you know, we all often naturally have certain things that we're drawn to, and I guess the question is, does that relationship feel healthy? Does it feel balanced? Both people in that relationship are getting their needs met. You know, does it feel like there's good communication, or does it feel like actually things are a bit unhealthy, but I'm so busy trying to replicate something that I desperately need in my life that I'm overlooking all the red flags?
9: Okay. I feel like I understand that more. I feel like I was like, ah, because you can be like, you're allowed to want someone who's paternal.
2: Yeah.
9: That's not the word.
2: No.
9: You know what I mean?
2: Shit.
9: Anyway. It's getting a bit Freudian over here.
2: It is. Thank you so much, Georgina, for joining us. I really appreciate your time. And hopefully, if anyone listening that needs to have a space to talk about death and grief, then...
9: Find Georgia.
2: Find... Go, pardon?
9: Huh?
2: What did you say?
9: Go see her.
2: Yeah, exactly. Go and see Georgina. Can they do that? Can they find you? Is that allowed?
21: Yeah, they can find my website.
2: Yeah. Amazing. Georgina Sturmer. Thank you so much for joining us.
9: Thank you, Georgina.
2: Bye.
9: Bye.
2: I feel really embarrassed now.
9: Why?
2: I talked about daddy issues.
9: No, but this is a thing. This is why I wanted to clarify with her. Like, I think that the point is that it's fine as long as it's not negative. Do you know what I mean?
2: Yeah.
9: Like, if you had an abusive father and subsequently you went for men who...
2: Abuse you,
9: who, like, you know, if you have something like that, then that's a negative thing. But if you're looking for someone who cares for you, who's you know, sympathetic and maybe, like, looking after you, it's like a, you know, that I don't think is a bad thing. And I think that that's in my therapy, I've, you know.
2: But I always wonder if people have that even if their parent hasn't died.
9: Absolutely. I think
2: that is a thing.
9: Because you can have an abusive parent and they can still be alive. And
2: yeah, no, but I mean more like if you have two parents who both adore you and have like a nice upbringing and everything, and you're looking for someone, surely there are attributes of both of your parents that you love and that you look for.
9: You marry your dad, you marry your mum, don't you? It's like that. Do you know that? Like, people always say, like, you always end up with someone that's kind of like one of your parents, which is gross, but also
2: so
9: like
2: gross.
9: I think it, but it is. This is exactly what we're talking about: learned behaviors and patterns. And
2: I think we need next week. Let's have a proper like daddy issues. Oh, you're not here next week.
9: Oh yeah.
2: Anyway, I'm going to speak to someone else about my daddy issues then. But anyway, thank you so much for Stuart Sanderman and Georgina Sturmer for joining us today. So interesting. Yeah. We're going to do the breathwork class and get back to.
9: Yeah.
2: You on that one.
9: Yep.
2: And the show will be Tuesday next week at 5 p.m.
9: It will be.
2: So thank you so much for today, Tash.
9: Have the best day.
2: Have the best day.
9: Have the best day. Bye.
2: Bye.
9: Bye.
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0: VAR, you serious? With Cecil G. Thomas.
22: What is the point of an umbrella?
6: That come out of nowhere.
22: Bro, they make me feel ill, bro.
6: No, you can't do
22: no,
6: that.
22: No, no, they make,
6: you can't
22: no,
6: do
22: they
6: that.
22: Make me feel absolutely ill. And it's been obviously ridiculous recently because there's been so much rain. Mm-hmm. I'll tell you why I hate umbrellas. They're too big for the pavement, and they're too big for one person, and they're way too small for two people. At least half of me, at least my left side or my right side, is getting drenched in rain.
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16: Scotland's First Minister has held a meeting of his government's resilience room after Police Scotland declared a wildfire in the Cairngorms National Park a major incident. Homes and campsites in the Nethy Bridge area have been evacuated. It broke out near to the village of Glenmore on Wednesday last week and covered an area of around 6 square kilometres at its height. Meanwhile, fire crews are continuing to deal with a large fire at an industrial unit in Essex where another major incident's been declared. Dave Bond is from the area's fire and rescue service.
24: The incident will be ongoing into the weekend, so please stay away from the area and allow us to continue operations. We apologise for any inconvenience this caused and we thank you for your patience.
16: Around 100 firefighters were called to the blaze on Southend Road between East Hanningfield and Rettenden yesterday afternoon. Homes nearby have been evacuated and there's a warning to people in the area to keep windows and doors closed. And it's as massive forest fires have forced the evacuation of 200,000 people in southwestern France and central Spain, with residents fleeing towns near Madrid and Bordeaux as the flames rage out of control. In other news, electricity grid operators are struggling to forecast supply and demand, raising the risk of a blackout. The Times newspaper's reporting the National Energy System Operator has been warned inaccurate forecasts could lead to instability across the grid. The warning sought to have come from a leaked report. An NESO spokesperson says system reliability is at almost 100% and the report featured a range of scenarios, including the worst case, which could emerge in the 2030s. Finally, an injury to England's Gabriel Langton has overshadowed his team's silver medal in the men's team gymnastics final at the Commonwealth Games in Glasgow. The 18-year-old fell off the high bar after missing a grab midway through his routine and landed on his head and neck. He was taken from the arena on a stretcher and in a neck brace. That's the latest from Radio News Hub. I'm Liz Whittaker.
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13: Hello, and welcome back to Pulse of the Nation. Another week of news and mischief and whatever joy we can bring to your airwaves. I am indeed your host, Andrew White. We've got a brilliant show in store, as I always say, and often deliver, I like to think, and especially so today with today's brilliant guests. We've got Toussaint Douglas in the studio as my co-host. We've got Tiff Stevenson joining us later. And we also have a very exciting mystery guest. Well, it's not much of a mystery. She's an icon. You'll know her immediately from such iconic shows as Tracy Beaker, perhaps.
15: Fuck off!
13: Yes, the one and only Danny Harmer. We spoke to Danny about her time on Tracy Beaker, what she's got in the pipeline and all that sort of stuff. Very bizarre and sort of surreal to come face to face with the actor who sort of was my childhood. But that's very exciting. We've already spoken to Danny. That'll be later on the show. But first, let's, as we always do, get into the stories from this week. Well, actually, on a preface this. Language is very hard sometimes, and you wouldn't believe that we've been doing this for 9 weeks now. I still do not have a grasp of basic English language. No, I want to preface this by saying that actually, even though the news is very, very upsetting, I'm in a much happier mood. And it turns out, as it turns out, a lot of my friends have seasonal affective disorder. How every year I forget that the rain and cold make me sad. How is it every year the sun rolls around in March and we're just like, oh, I feel really weirdly happy. Like, we must not, do not let yourself forget this winter. Buy a sad lamp for something. Christ, I'm meeting people who have been just like clinically depressed for 3 months, like skipping down the street. Please, we need to sort this out. Remember, this is a note to future selves. Remember, the winter makes us sad. So I am happy, even though the news maybe is not so happy. International relations continue to be tense with two very sort of contradicting statements. J.D. Vance called the UK some random country that hasn't fought a war in 30 years, while on the other end of the spectrum, Putin called Britain the world's biggest warmonger and blamed us for starting both world wars. Thankfully for world peace, these comments come at the perfect time to coincide with the Britain's most impotent PM. These conflicting inflammatory statements have only one solution: indecisive, toothless platitudes. It is the perfect middle ground for Keir Starmer to occupy. He does not have to address any of this. He can just float around in his sort of amoeba jellyfish politicless state and not address either of these claims, even though they are both demonstrably false. First of all, although we are technically some random country, we have fought a war in the last 30 years alongside the US. We went into Iraq with the US. That was our illegal invasion too, J.D. Vance, okay? Tony Blair did not throw away his legacy on the Iraq war and invented WMDs just for you to forget that, okay? So we have been to war in the last 30 years, but we didn't start the World War. I will say that to Putin. Obviously, very different sort of causes of both world wars. World War II, sort of the rise of fascism in Europe post-World War One, World War One, sort of cousin fucking royals just deciding who gets to control Europe after the fall of the Ottoman Empire. And speaking of cousin fucking inbred royals, King Charles has marked Commonwealth Day with his very own radio station. Yes, we have competition here at FUBAR Radio. Charles himself has started a radio show celebrating some of the best songs from across the Commonwealth. It is a show entitled "The Best Oppressed People Who Have Made Good Dance Tracks." That's what he's gone for. That's the name of the show. So he's highlighted Beyonce, Kylie Minogue, and I've always had a fascination between the royals and music. There's always sort of an interesting sort of vein there. My main question with the royals and music is, when Princess Diana died, did Elton John try any of his other songs before he landed at Candle in the Wind? You know, like, obviously he's trying to do this tribute to Princess Diana. Is he noodling around the piano going, ooh, hold me closer, don't if I had... No, that's not... It's not quite right. And don't go crashing my car. No, that's not... I'm not still standing. No, that's not... Yeah, that's... So this is a slightly contentious piece of comedy, if you can even call it comedy, that I realise now in this moment I normally do live, and I can sort of ride a cheekiness of a live audience. Here, in this sort of sterile radio environment, I am so self-conscious and how that comes across. Trust me, that was meant to be cheeky and tongue-in-cheek, and it could have gone on a lot longer. There are a lot of Lion King tracks that fit with the Hakuna Matata, Our Lady Diana. It tracks perfectly. So yeah, let's not get bogged down in that bit. Hopefully it translates to cheeky rather than offensive over the radio. Meanwhile, speaking of offensive, in America, Andrew Tate is continuing to cause waves. He's been accepted back into the US by the Trump administration. And it's such a dangerous position, really, to put Andrew Tate back into any sort of position of platform, because the inceldom and the sort of toxic masculinity culture that is pervasive will just continue to grow under him being allowed to operate freely. And you've got to be very careful. It's a very sort of thin line to fall into inceldom. I was very nearly there myself. I used to wear a fedora as a child, and there's very sort of limited options for a child wearing a fedora. A boy wearing a fedora has two options in life, and that is either gay or an incel. Those are the two routes they can go down. Either they're going to hate women sexually or conceptually. So just look, if you have kids, if they're starring fedoras, for the love of God, take them to the musical theatre, give them a fighting chance, right? Preferably Phantom of the Opera. That way, even if they are straight, they've seen a warning story about being a touch-starved loner. There's not a lot going on in the news, and I've not been that interested because I've just been generally happy. A very bizarre place to be. I'm happy. I've got no parking qualms. I'm just living a good life, and hopefully my guest co-host today is as well. I'll bring him now. Hello, Toussaint Douglas.
7: Hello. Thanks for having me.
13: Thank you for coming in. Are you feeling happier?
7: No, I think I'm going to balance you out. Yeah. Going to take the edge off that happiness, because we talked before the show and you don't live in London anymore. Yeah. So I think that is probably why you're happy, whereas I have only lived in London, and so

0: like.
1: Oh yeah, photos of Terson.
0: Yeah.
1: So you're saying seagulls, if they cause you problems, it's they've stolen a chip. It's an in and out attack, smash and grab.
0: I think seagulls have an outlet for their inner turmoil, whereas pigeons don't are very emotionally repressed, and I think that is because they live in London.
1: That's why.
0: Yeah.
1: So you think therapy for pigeons is maybe the solution?
0: They don't need bread. They need a good therapist. Yeah, that's what they need. I loved how I was thinking, can we swear in this? And then you just said cousin fuckers. And I was like, okay, cool.
1: Yes, I should have.
0: That's the tone. All right, okay.
1: Yeah, great. This is completely uncensored, sometimes to my detriment. But here we go. So look, you've got so much lovely stuff out there on online that I can push people towards. At @Toussaint_Graham. On Instagram, and you do. I think you have some of the most underappreciated social content out there in the comedy game, which I realise is a double-edged sword of a compliment.
0: I've heard that before. Why haven't you got more followers? Like, because people don't want to follow me. it's quite a straightforward calculation. I think you have the followers you have. You know what I mean? Like, your God, you should have more followers. Or should I? Or do I just have the followers that I should have because I have those followers?
1: Well, it's a very stoic way to look at it. But I think you make, because people walk down the street and just talking to their camera, not to like diss that, if it's working for them.
0: I'm dissing it. Yeah. You people who just walk down the street looking into your camera, do something else. No, actually, some of it's quite good.
1: Yeah, some of it is quite good. But some of it's also lazy.
0: I can't do that because I can't, it feels like I'm looking, I picture someone just looking right at me when I've tried to do it before, like that kind of walk and talk, and I feel like I'm looking, like staring at someone in the eye, and I don't like making eye contact, so like I end up just like doing it where I'm just looking on the paper, and it's just not, and then you watch it back and go, actually no, this is really not good
1: it's
0: content.
1: Not engaging at all.
0: It's not engaging, like you have to look into the, but I like pitched someone, so I'm like, I can't do that.
1: That's so interesting, that sort of like, that's too intense.
0: It's too intense.
1: But then you're happy to do like go like street interviews and stuff, because some of the content I highlighted, you spent 48 hours pretending to be a Conservative candidate in the election, went and flied in the streets, you went to a Tommy Robinson rally. You've done ASMR talk TV, just like talking to people in the street about some contentious issues.
0: So I mean, the Tommy Robinson, so that was like, I spent 4 hours as a proud English patriot. That was the kind of thing. So it was like a journey of trying, and I ended up in a massive rally, but that was weirdly less intimidating than doing a face-to-face kind of video, because I think I just threw myself into it, and I really genuinely wanted to try and be like a proud English patriot and stuff like that. So it was that kind of like, you know, there was almost like a bit of a sincerity to it. So I didn't feel kind of like intimidated by them. I was trying to like, you know, be them, like outdo them, like outpatriot them, kind of thing. It was almost like I've always felt a bit different, a little bit kind of like a little bit odd and stuff like that, and never really fitting in. So it's like, this was like my attempt to try and like, can I fit in with this specific group of people that have these kind of specific, you know, like cultural kind of norms and practices and stuff like that. I almost feel like an alien, like if an alien only kind of, if their only idea of like a proud English patriot was like the comments on the Daily Mail articles, do you know what I mean? What would they be? That was a kind of thought process, do you know what I mean? So like, that was the kind of like, I kind of, yeah, that, and you just run with it. So I had, at a certain point, I was in the kind of huge crowd, and I had like slogans, and one of them was like, British objects for British museums, do you know what I mean? Like, and you had people turning around going like, yeah, I think that's kind of why we're here. Like, yeah, we want like a British, you know, but that does that actually make sense? Like, there's that kind of, but like,
1: just completely messing with their brain.
0: But yeah, it's kind of like, you know.
1: Nice. Well, it's funny you say about like not fitting in, because I see you are working up a new show called Purple Drizzle.
0: Yes, it's work for us. So I think this will be Edinburgh. This is my first time doing a show proper in Edinburgh. I think that's where kind of we first kind of really got to know each other, was Edinburgh a couple of years ago. We just used to see each other every, because we were flyering and stuff like that.
1: That's why this is, I think you're happy now, is because my only comparison is on the streets of Edinburgh day 20, just like, oh hi, how's it going, six people in today.
0: But you were so good, like you were so on it, like you were so, you know, like really, like I found you quite inspiring, like you really focused, like, you know, and you just did your thing like every single day, and like I felt like you were one of the most kind of consistent. Some people were really up and down, but you always had like a consistency

0: to you, which I thought, like, okay, there is a way of doing this and not losing your mind.
1: I'm really glad. I think
0: some people are like, I think they've gone.
1: Yeah, they should have left a week ago.
0: Yeah, they've properly gone now. Yeah.
1: I always think that there should be like a weekly check-in at the Edinburgh Fringe. If you don't know, the Edinburgh Fringe is the world's biggest arts festival, very sort of largely comedian-led now. There's loads of comedians just going in doing the whole month. But I think just every Sunday we'll have a little check-in and we go, look, it's been 4 days now, we're into the festival, it's not going to be you this year. If you want, you can go home, pack up and leave. And then just, and then at the end, the last week will just be the people having the best time of their lives and everyone else would have been accepted defeat.
0: Mate, that's genius. It should be like that. Like, you have been evicted from the Edinburgh Festival. Please take your show and leave. Like, I would be so happy with that. Like, just put us out of our misery. Like, your show is okay. Yeah. You can now go.
1: Put in a date at the Bill Murray and get out of here. Yeah, I agree. So potentially this may be your Edinburgh debut then, Purple Drizzle.
0: And
1: I've got the bio here from the Leicester Comedy Festival.
0: Oh.
1: Tired of being seen as odd by his peers, family, close friends, agent, fellow beekeepers, now that caught my eye, and long-term partner, award-winning comedian Houston Douglas is out to prove he can be just as mainstream. Are you actually a beekeeper?
0: Yeah, I'm an apprentice beekeeper. I'm a trainee beekeeper. So I like apprentice with this lovely woman called Karen, who basically shows me the ropes and gets me to lift. They're really actually quite heavy, the hive. So I'm the muscle. But if you've ever seen me, you'd know that's funny because I'm not muscle. So actually, she's a lot fitter than actually being a beekeeper is surprisingly a really good way of staying healthy and strong, like core, because it's like the hives are quite, you know, it's quite manual, a lot of it. You have to kind of lift stuff. And
1: was this inspired because you won a bee house on Richard Osman's House of Games?
0: Maybe that was the butterfly effect. I hadn't even thought about that. Yeah, I won that. Yeah, I gave it to my dad, who just didn't care.
1: Yeah, that's a very funny video on your Instagram, which, just to plug again, @Toussaint_gram, where you give him the bee house you've won from Richard Osman. National TV, weekly, 5 days a week, you're on that show.
0: Yeah.
1: And he just goes, oh, you're still doing comedy?
0: Yeah, it was just like brutal. I was like, ah, cool, all right. Yeah. That's the old man, Kev. But they're just awesome bees. Like, they're so cool. Like, the way they, you know, there's like thousands of them in the hive, but they're all so coordinated. Like, they, you know, they all know their place, all know what they're doing. There's like a real kind of sense of community. But actually, then when Karen starts explaining it, she really, like, the romanticism completely goes. So, like, actually, the worker bees are controlling the queen, and it's actually quite brutal. And it's like, okay, cool.
1: So,
0: like,
1: you're looking
0: actually,
1: at
0: they're
1: like
0: kind of like pimping her out, basically. And like, she has to like pop out kids all the time, and she doesn't get to, and if she slows down, they like beat her. And I was like, okay, cool, Karen. All right, I think I've had enough of the science, man. Okay, I'm just here for the vibes. Yeah. Like, you're ruining the vibes. I'm just here for the vibes.
1: Amazing.
0: And the honey.
1: A sort of feminist reimagining of bee culture.
0: Yeah,
1: I love that.
0: Yeah,
1: well, that's really beautiful stuff. So I didn't know whether you're actually a beekeeper, because I can never guess where you're going to go. So that's cool that you really are. Maybe we'll talk a bit more about it after our break.
0: I might do some beekeeping videos. Have you seen that? There's that one woman on social media. She's like massive on TikTok. She like goes around, because sometimes bees, like, they'll like escape hives and stuff, and they'll like land in trees or whatever. So like, that you get a beekeeper going to like try and take the colony of bees, and like, so she'll go without a bee suit and she'll just like kind of like, she's like a bee whisperer. She like coaxes them, and it's just absolutely mad. Because she's like ends each other with like, another great day saving the bees, and she like whispers them. And she's got like millions of followers.
1: Then, well, that's what you need to do. Another day saving the bees.
0: Yeah.
1: We're going to head into a break now, but we'll be right back.
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4: 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She compares my body type to her body type, to my cousins. 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
12: I had a really sweet message going, do you think I could come and look at your boobs? I'm not a pervert. I just think they would be really nice. And if you could just show me and then I'll go away again. And then he said, I'm just sorry if this is offensive to you. I'm just a bit of a boob guy.
1: Right, welcome back to Pulse of the Nation. We just had a lovely little break there with beekeeper, comedian and fashion icon, Toussaint Douglas. We're about to head to a little pre-recorded chat we had with the Danny Harmer of Tracy Beaker. Toussaint, are you a Tracy Beaker fan?
0: I'm obviously Tracy Beaker's an icon, right, in our childhoods. But I always felt like she was someone I could never be. Like she's just so confident. She would just talk back to all the adults. And I was like, mate, if I did that, it'd be game over with my. You know what I mean? Like my mum would just be like, boom.
1: she was a proper badass character. And Danny Harmer is a badass actor. She was very cool to talk to her. We'll cut to that now. Enjoy this chat with the Tracy Beaker, Danny Harmer. Joining me down the line, an icon of British TV, the face of my childhood, perhaps. Is that too intense to introduce this early into the conversation? Maybe. But it's none other than the brilliant Danny Harmer. Hello.
13: Oh, well, thank you. What an introduction. That made me feel wonderful and old all at the same time. So thank you.
1: Well, to be fair, I look a lot older than I actually am. So you might have aged yourself just based on my hairline. So don't worry about that. But yes, of course, Danny Harmer, the face, the icon that is Tracy Beaker. It's still ongoing, this sort of dynasty, over 20 years, still new stuff being made in that sort of Jacqueline Wilson world. How amazing is that it just keeps going?
13: Yeah, it's pretty incredible, actually. I mean, I owe Jacqueline a lot, Dame Jacqueline.
1: Of course, yes, please.
13: Of course, how dare I speak out of turn. I mean, it's one heck of a character she's written. And I feel so honoured that I still get a chance to play her. And I really hope that I continue to do so. I mean, some actors might find it a bit strange that I say that because, you know, some actors would probably want to just get as far away from a character that I'm really well known for. But I absolutely love it. I'm the total opposite. I'm like everyone else. I'm kind of desperate to see what's happening to Tracy and where we're going to take Tracy next. I think Grandma Tracy Beaker would be absolutely hysterical. I know that she'd be causing all sorts of mischief and problems. So I hope that I get to play her well into my 80s and 90s, quite frankly.
1: I hope so too. Yes, I could definitely see a sort of care home Tracy Beaker causing shenanigans. Just like, yep, absolutely. I'm fully on board for that. Although I heard in an interview, this may no longer be the case, but in 2020, you said you never actually read the original Tracy Beaker. Is that still true? You still never read it?
13: I've still never read it, and I'm gonna go down with this ship, and quite frankly, I shall never read it. I've got this far in life, and do you know what? I think it's kind of, in a weird way, I think it helped me get the part, because I had no idea of this character apart from the character that I made her. Mm. I think had I read the book, I think that would probably had been Jacqueline's version of Tracy.
1: Yeah.
13: Whereas I think my version of Tracy was very different from the book's version of Tracy. Obviously with the BBC's version of Tracy Beaker and the script, it was kind of quite far removed from the books. Mm. So I think in a way it kind of helped that I hadn't read Tracy Beaker, which is kind of weird because I was a huge Jacqueline Wilson fan, like kind of bordering on stalker. I'd read like every single book apart from Tracy Beaker. It was very strange. I don't know why that one kind of slipped under my radar.
1: Well, it feels fated. If that's the only one you managed to avoid, it does seem like it was meant to be.
13: It was destiny. I'm going to put it down to destiny. Fate.
1: But you've got kids now yourself, and I heard you say that they read Jacqueline Wilson books. Do they also watch your original Tracy Beaker turn? Have they seen you in the original CBBC series?
13: Yeah, so my daughter, she's 8 now, so she's very much like getting into kind of CBBC. We've kind of upgraded now from CBBS to CBBC. She's very cool.
1: A big day in anybody's life.
13: Very ahead of her years is Avery Bell, and she loves all of the Jacqueline Wilson books. She's read Tracy Beaker actually, but I'm like this la la la la. Don't tell me anything when she's reading it. And yeah, she's watched quite a lot of The Dumping Ground, and I tried to show her a bit of Tracy Beaker, but she was like, "Mum, this is really boring." I was like, "How dare you!"
1: Is sacrilege.
13: Yeah, hopefully she'll sit down and watch the OG series one day. But she's very much into The Dumping Ground. I think it's because it's kind of, you know, newer, fresher. Mm-hmm. The kids are younger, you know.
1: Well, it's amazing that this has lasted 20 years. It's sort of grown up with every generation. Also, so uniquely British, because I suppose you're the closest thing we have to like a Disney Channel dynasty over here. You're our Hannah Montana. Like those Disney Channel stars would grow up to be like massive. What do you think you'd have a very different career? Would you have had a Miley Cyrus style path if you had done Tracy Beaker in the US?
13: Well, I'd have a lot more money. That's for sure, if I was over in America. I suppose I would have definitely had a very different career. I think that over here we tend to, keep it in the family. I think we tend to nurture our talent a bit better. I think there could definitely be a bit more support, but I think we're definitely getting better at that. Yeah. I think our media definitely needs to treat people a lot better. I'm very lucky in terms of the fact I grew up without social media, thank goodness. Otherwise that would have been truly dreadful. I suppose I would be a pop star / actor / movie star if I'd been in America.
1: But who knows what we can say of your mental state in that position. He could have gone completely AWOL. Yeah.
13: Well, that's the thing. So I'm kind of very thankful that I'm British in that
1: sense. Yeah, you're so right about social media as well. More and more I move towards the extremist position of no smartphones till 18 as the years progress. And you had quite an interesting path into acting. You started very young, you did Stagecoach, and so I'd also did Saturday musical theatre classes. I've got two final quickfire questions because I know you're a big fan of RuPaul's Drag Race. If you were to cast a queen alongside you in the 2025 Panto, who would you like to star alongside?
13: Oh, Tia Coffey, without a doubt. I love her so much.
1: Yeah, she's a delight.
13: She's just brilliant. I mean, she can sing, she can act, she's absolutely hilarious. And the fact that she's like 8 foot tall and I am like 2 foot nothing when we're stood next to each other is hysterical. So just for that alone, I think we are the best double act. So we would be great together.
1: That's brilliant. I can imagine the children in the audience being like, how do they get the fairy in the panto so small? I don't understand it. What a trick of magic. Oh, that's brilliant. Good choice, Tia Coffey. And my final question is what's next? What's on the horizon? You've done so much and there's still so much yet to come. What's the next project?
13: I know, to be honest, I have no idea, and that is quite scary and wonderful at the same time. I really hope that there's more directing work on the horizon. That's kind of where I would see things going, but you just never know. And yeah, I'm kind of at these kind of weird crossroads in my life, at the kind of near the age of 40. So yeah, I just don't know. I'm being a mummy, so I'm just kind of like trying to find that work-life balance that I still haven't quite figured it out yet. And I kind of like, do you know what, that's okay.
1: Well, yeah.
13: And sometimes when people say what's next, I kind of think, I panic and I go, should I just make up an answer to make it look like I'm really busy? But actually I think it's okay to say I don't know sometimes, and at the moment I don't know. And fabulous. I think that's all right, and I'm okay with that.
1: 100%. Things come out of everywhere. You head in so many different directions. I mean, this radio show for me came out of nowhere. It's just, yeah, that's the beauty of, and obviously the terror of this industry, but also the beauty is there's so many different things to do, and you never know when they're going to creep up on you. So yeah, best of luck, exactly. Danny, with whatever comes next.
13: Thank you so, so much. Who knows, I might be the next Spielberg.
1: Right, there we go. Danny Harmer, of Tracy Beaker fame. And I think I was saying to her on the interview that like she's the closest thing we have to like a Disney Channel dynasty. Like she was huge when we were kids.
0: Yeah.
1: And I loved it so much.
0: Yeah, it's not really anyone comparable really to Tracy Beaker, was it?
1: Yeah, it was big stuff. Well, from the big stuff to the little stuff, we're heading into some local Facebook forums now.
0: Okay.
1: Are you a Facebook dweller, Tuzan? Do you enjoy?
0: I haven't been on Facebook for like the last 10 years. Then basically I've moved in with my girlfriend, my long-term girlfriend. So she's very like middle class. And it's the first time where like I'm on like a road. Like I always grew up on a like an estate. So like now I'm on like a road and there's like everyone's quite middle class. It's got like a local group.
1: Of course Facebook it does. Group. Yeah.
0: So like, yeah, I have to be on that now. It's kind of like a requirement, I think, of living there. You've got to be on the Facebook group.
1: Just talking about whatever inane shit that they want to talk about.
0: It's quite funny. There's like two groups. There's like a main one. There's like a breakaway one, which like...
1: Of the cool people.
0: Yeah. Well, or the even worse people.
1: it's all a matter of perspective. I was in I used to be in a building block in East Finchley, and there was a WhatsApp group for the building block. They had to talk about the most ridiculous stuff. And then one day, this is really bad actually, this isn't funny. I was sat in bed and something like passed my window. I'm like on the fourth floor. I'm like, what the fuck was that? And I ignore it. And there was definitely a thud. I'm like, I've got to see what this was. And I look out my window and a dog had jumped from the top of the building.
0: Oh my God.
1: So I'm like messaging the chat, like, somebody's dog's jumped off this roof, da da da da. And they all go around and sort that. I was still in my underwear. Thankfully, people were awake and actually functioning, and they went and sorted out the dog. But then the next month in that WhatsApp group became a mental health watchdog for all the pets in the building.
0: Wow.
1: So people were messages being like, I keep hearing this Pomeranian whining, and I don't want the same thing to happen again. As if that dog had killed itself. Everyone was literally messaging like, I've got some spare meat if anyone's dog would want it. I really would like to improve pet happiness.
0: Oh my gosh.
1: It's intense.
0: Sounds like the dog got a lucky escape, to be honest. People like that.
1: Just trying to get away from the madness. Well, this is exactly the kind of madness we're talking about. This is a comment from a local Facebook forum. A Taco Bell has been proposed to be built in this area.
0: Yeah.
1: And this person has said, this is a bloody disaster. We do not need this in Crewe. If this impacts me and my afternoon bingo session, when I get the chance to do them, there'll be bloody murder. We do not need a Taco Bell in our community. We need more for OAPs. I'll never eat there. So I guess Taco Bell's not for OAPs?
0: I mean, the thing that struck me was Crewe. I think you need everything in Crewe.
1: Yeah, Crewe's got a big...
0: I think I've been to Crewe and it could do with a lot. Yeah. Taco Bell probably is one of the things I would
1: step
0: say,
1: in the right direction.
0: Yeah, Like, also, like, why can't old people eat tacos?
1: I suppose, this sort of person, that sort of spice would kill them.
0: Right,
1: a bit of paprika would see them off, I think.
0: Yeah.
1: I don't know how it would impact their bingo, though. I don't know how the Taco Bell would affect their bingo sessions.
0: Well, I've actually been to bingo. I quite like bingo. When me and my girlfriend were, like, when she was pregnant, we couldn't do that much stuff, so we just went to bingo, like the Mecca one in Camden. And I can see why they wouldn't eat tacos, because they are so on the bingo. Like, these old people are just so quick at like dabbing the things.
1: And you're there with like just
0: eating is just, that's not on their mind. They're just like, got to just dab, dab, dab, dab, dab.
1: Yeah. So this is why you can't have taco at a bingo because it would interfere with your dabbing. It would
0: interfere with the dabbing, yeah, 100%. They're athletes. I think that's what you're not understanding about bingo players. These are, you know, their reaction speeds are actually quite pretty impressive.
1: I'll be unfair to this woman then, maybe. Maybe she's a peak athlete who needs to not be interrupted. Let's head to our next post. This is from a holiday village. This is a sort of holiday park. Can I remind everyone that the swim up bar is to be swam up to, drink collected, and then move along. I paid money to use that bar, specifically sold to me by a TUI salesman. It's constantly full of lager-louts who never leave the pool for the toilet. Absolutely not what I signed up for. I think a swim up bar, you can sit at the swim up bar. You don't have to just get your drink and leave.
0: Yeah. Also, like, I think after four drinks, I don't think you'd be able to swim anymore safely. I think you have to be at the bar. Like, do you know what I mean? There's the health and safety thing. And also, like, how does he know they, like, what are they doing in that pool? How does he know they don't go to the toilet? Are they toileting in the pool? Like, is that...
1: Is there sort of, like, a weird sort of aura around them? Sort of ermine.
0: And also, it's a TUI package holiday, mate. I don't know what you're expecting.
1: Yeah.
0: I think your expectations are a little bit out. Do you know what I mean?
1: Yeah. This is too high expectations from this anonymous member of the holiday village.
0: If it was Jet 2, that's another story, but TUI.
1: Yeah, you'd expect something good from Jet 2. This is another marketplace post up, and also one. Wow. Half eaten pan of baked spaghetti, $15. It's just a pan of spaghetti. Looks horrible, looks old. $15. What do you reckon?
0: Okay, so I'm going to be controversial on this. I think actually that might be a good shout.
1: That's mad to some. No, that's
0: because
1: mad.
0: Because someone's eaten half of it. You don't eat a half a pan of baked spaghetti if it's not good. You might eat a bit. You might eat a corner, but you're not eating a half. Okay. I think that's good spaghetti.
1: I will concede.
0: Cold spaghetti is quite nice.
1: I can concede that it might... Well, you've got to be careful with cold spaghetti because it's very easy to get sort of very dangerous bacteria on it, just as a word of warning. But more importantly, even if it is good spaghetti, I would not buy spaghetti off Facebook Marketplace.
0: Okay, even if it was like a renowned spaghetti maker.
1: I don't think a renowned spaghetti maker is doing their business on Facebook Marketplace. But I guess if it was the Vidal Sassoon of spaghetti.
0: You've got to start somewhere. This person has a spaghetti making dream.
1: Do you think they've made the spaghetti and it's so good that they've accidentally eaten half?
0: Yeah, I think they've eaten half as a show of like, I'm backing this spaghetti. I've eaten half of the spaghetti. It's that good.
1: That's an interesting theory. Half. Okay. Oh, well, look, I will have to disagree on that.
0: You're either half full tray of spaghetti person or you're a half empty tray of spaghetti person. Obviously, I thought you were the positive one out of the two of us, but clearly not.
1: My bad. Well, look, we'll, before we head into the break, we'll see if we can get some half eaten spaghetti into the studio for you.
0: Please do. Yeah.
1: We'll just get this sort of Facebook faux pas from Sussex campervans who, in making their Facebook advert, have accidentally. So they are meant to advertise Sussex campervans, but the Facebook has cropped their image and it just says sex perv. Beautiful. Be careful what you post. Beware of Facebook cropping. We'll see you after this break.
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1: Hello and welcome back to Pulse of the Nation. Joining us in the studio, a very special guest, Tiff Stevenson.
23: Hello.
1: Hello. Hello. How are you?
23: Good. Thanks for having me. Came in hot, complained about the parking situation immediately.
1: This is perfect. Middle-aged. This is not middle-aged. This is exactly the tone of the show. I regularly complain about parking. You think it's £10 an hour on the street out there?
23: Yeah, £8.95 for an hour parking, which in North London, it feels mad. Because it's the quickest way to get from my house to this studio, which is obviously a secret location.
1: A bunker that no one knows.
23: Yeah, it's North London to North London. So I'm like, that's 15 minutes in my car, but apparently £9. So
1: yeah, that is a disgrace. Are you a driver to something? Do you?
0: No, I don't drive. I mean, living in London, I've just never had the reason really to drive. I like buses.
1: I like
0: being driven around in buses.
1: I like the idea that you perceive yourself to be being driven around as if it's some sort of chauffeur service.
0: Yeah, you're right, mate. And, you know, he's driving me just over here.
1: Just over here.
23: So you're a bus person rather than a train? Because my husband is a bus person, doesn't like the train. I love the tube.
1: I love the tube.
0: I don't think I've ever met someone who said
23: that.
0: Well,
23: not love, like, as in a form of, like, for its speed and I can sort of get on, get in. The bus requires more interaction.
1: Yeah, it's a bit too much.
23: It's a bit too much, like, you know, and I feel people more openly, like, get into it on the bus. Unless it's late night tube, which is horrific. But I prefer my car. I've always had, and it's a big thing I have about women learning to drive as a life skill that you might need at some point in your life that's going to be very important. So I've had a car since I was sort of 17 and, you know, obviously born and grew up in London. So, you know, from here. But I feel like the car has always had given me a little sense of freedom that I know that I can get where I need to get. But it's becoming increasingly more difficult to be able to drive.
1: Mm. Yeah, I feel the exact same sense of freedom because I grew up in the countryside. So it was like there was no public transport. But also, surely, I'm sorry, I'm going to throw you under the bus here, which you love so much. But surely as a comedian, I don't know how you can't drive. Like, there's so many gigs that are just like closed off to you without that mode of transport.
0: Yeah, it is tricky. Mainly trains. But even then, there are still buses. Like, I did some gig. I had to get to Durham and then it was like a 2-hour bus to like God knows where it was. And then I ended up in this kind of, I think it was a town, but it wasn't really, kind of like a post-apocalyptic kind of like wasteland of a town. And there were just like these kids like, what are you doing here? We don't even know why we're here kind of like vibe. And then, but it had like a 250 seat theatre. It was mad. And like obviously there was 20 people in it, but it was such a lovely Art Deco theatre. It was like, they're just all, did you find that? They're just like these lovely theatres, like almost every, in the most random of places that I guess at some point was like popping off, but those days have gone.
23: Those days are gone. And then what happens is a big comedy promoter will come in and go, we'll fill your theatre. We charge you all this money. And then.
0: Yeah.
23: Yeah. God bless them.
1: But you're on tour at the moment. Never mind the next tour. We should focus
23: on
1: yeah. husband material.
23: Well, yes, I'm doing a few dates. It's just a small tour, and I'm at Soho Theatre on the 1st and 2nd of April. Actually, I'm at Brighton this weekend on the 16th of March. So if you are listening in Brighton, that's where I'll be on the 16th. I'm at Glasgow at St Luke's on the 20th of March. 1st and 2nd of April is the Soho Theatre dates. And then I'm in like Droitwich Spa, Leeds, and I have a couple of others going out.
1: Gorgeous.
23: Stretching out. But the main ones that I'm here to talk about today are the lovely Soho Theatre.
1: Yes, head dates. To the Soho Theatre. It sounds like a very interesting show. I've unfortunately not actually been able to see it yet. But in your bio, you say you talk about whether you could be a husband, you talk about your own husband. And then you also, in your credits, you say you've been seen in Mock the Week, People Just Do Nothing, and that Sloth movie.
23: Yeah.
1: Are you aware of Tiff's sloth horror credits?
0: No.
23: Called Slotherhouse. It came out in cinemas in America. So we are... it came out, it was... This was bonkers, right? We had like... It's a comedy horror, and it's very much like a kind of almost like B movie. It's set in a sorority. So I play an American sort of house mother who runs this, who never left the campus. Mm. It's quite tragic. She never made it to president of Sigma Lambda Theta, and she is now just sort of hanging on. Her time was in the 90s, but now she's still there drinking dirty martinis and wistfully thinking of the past. So it's set in an American sorority, and the lead girl in it, she gets a sloth because she wants to get herself voted in as president. So it's kind of almost like this.
0: And you get a sloth, game. Obviously. Of course. That's
23: popularity
0: the way to go.
23: On Instagram.
1: If only Kamala Harris had a sloth.
23: Yes. Why didn't they think of this at the time? Yeah. So basically, she gets this sloth in order to kind of try and help boost her bid for president of the sorority. And it all goes horribly wrong because the sloth is she's a badass, as the Americans would say. She's a badass, so it's a killer sloth, basically.
0: It's a killer sloth.
23: Girls start disappearing, and it's very much a popularity. It is about, it's a kind of bigger sort of satire on how awful teenage girls can be to each other.
1: That's the real horror.
23: That's
1: isn't
23: the real
1: it?
23: Yeah. horror. How social media is ruining us all. So it's quite a clever piece while also being quite schlocky and silly. And I mean, the sloth drives a car at one point. So we're not in the world of...
1: Even a sloth can drive Tucson. Come on.
23: Think like Gremlins. Gremlins mixed with Mean Girls. And that will give you an idea. Because it's got practical effects in it.
0: Aren't sloths quite slow? Like, how do they do that?
23: Yeah, in this...
0: Can you not get out of the way?
23: Not as slow as you would think. Okay. And claws sharper than you would prefer. Yeah,
0: and
23: yeah.
0: Was it like a person in the sloth in a costume,
23: no,
0: or was it?
23: No,
0: like,
23: it was practical effects. So it was puppets.
1: Nice. The Guardian called it a masterpiece that surpasses all expectations. So what more do you need? Go check that out. And I feel like we've promoted Slotherhouse more than your own tour. Also, go check out Husband Material in Brighton this weekend and Soho Theatre and beyond. Are you newsy people? Are you a newsy person, Toussaint?
0: I dip in. Yeah,
1: that's the way
0: I feel
1: to do
0: like
1: it, I
0: you
1: think.
0: Can't stay in it.
1: Yeah.
0: You know what I mean? Like, just, it's not
23: healthy.
0: It's not healthy. It's not needed either, because actually the main things don't really change. The there are themes, aren't there? Yeah. Someone is an idiot and someone is a bit of a twat.
1: It's very hard writing jokes for the show, because I'm like, okay, I've got my Trump stuff out of the way. What's this the week? Oh, it's the same
23: Trump
1: stuff.
23: Again.
0: Yeah.
23: It's Trump again. I always find that with, like, I've done, like, I do the Bugle quite a lot, and then when I was doing Mock the Week and stuff like that, you know, getting into, there's a season for it. I'm like, right, okay, I'm fully in now. Mm-hmm. I'm reading stuff. And then when it comes to people like Trump, I really, when I'm writing now, I have to really pull back and away out of Trump because I feel like I've done every version of a joke I can do about him.
1: Yeah.
23: So I, you know, like, I tend to now look for the like niche odd bits and news stories because also sometimes it's just so bleak.
1: Mm-hmm. Oh, yeah. It's just really depressing. Yeah. These are not the headlines, though. These are perhaps what you're talking about, the bottom lines, the things that don't catch everyone's attention. These are fill-in-the-blank sort of quiz questions. I'm going to read you a headline. You can tell me what goes into the missing space. Grandmother, 66, gets a shock after Apple's AI calls her a blank. What did Apple AI call this 66-year-old grandmother?
0: A very young-looking grandmother?
1: Oh, do you think she was flattered? A hot slut. You've both gone with the very sort of like, I was the thinking, Apple AI is...
0: If my grandmother heard it, I would say very young looking, but that is the
1: hot slut. Yeah,
0: that's if the grandmother's not in the room version.
23: Yeah,
1: unfortunately, it's not as sort of like sexually empowering. The Apple AI called her a piece of shit. Louise Littlejohn from Dunfermline in Scotland received an innocuous voice message from a car dealership in Motherwell that asked, according to the Apple AI, if she'd been able to have sex, and said, "Come in whenever, you piece of shit."
0: Wow.
1: Yes, which is not what the Motherwell car dealership actually said, obviously, right. But that's what the AI came.
23: Dunfermline are kicking off about this. This is...
1: Yeah.
23: She's from Dunfermline, is she?
1: Yes, yes, indeed.
23: And how old did you say she was?
1: 66.
23: 66.
1: Yeah.
23: Clickety-click. She was at the bingo.
1: Yeah, we were talking about the bingo earlier. Yeah. She must be a prime athlete. We're saying bingo players are a prime athlete.
0: That's at your peak, 66, of bingo. Yeah,
23: yeah. It's a good age.
1: This next headline. Study shows that sober rats prefer silence, but rats on cocaine prefer blank. Well, so sober rats with no influence are happy to exist in silence, but when you give them cocaine, they really love...
23: Hearing your business proposal.
1: Hearing your business proposal. Yeah,
0: podcast ideas. Like, I've got this great podcast.
1: Those might be correct answers, but that's not what the research has looked at. They were specifically looking at music, and apparently rats prefer jazz music when they are coked up. Yeah. A study by Albany Medical College has been criticised by animal rights groups as wasteful.
23: I don't know. I want to know what coked up rats listen to. That's important. I feel it's important information. I would have thought it would have been actually no I suppose cocaine if you'd have said MDMA. I would have been like club music.
0: Yes,
23: but that feels right. You could see someone being very cokey and arrogant and talking around jazz.
1: Yes, all that sort of scrambly, like Have either of you ever been coked up? And what was your preference of music at the time?
23: Was it jazz?
1: Yeah.
0: No, I've never done coke with a rat, so I can't. Yeah. Yeah.
1: Fair enough. And when you said doo-doo-doo-doo, I thought you were doing the Countdown theme. I thought you were like, oh, I had to get coked up and watch Countdown, actually.
23: That was my fantastic impersonation of jazz, and I can't believe that.
0: Jazz!
1: We have to be careful with
0: the whitest impersonation of jazz, I think.
23: You're welcome. You are welcome, guys.
1: This is talk radio. We don't have the rights for music, and we were getting into sort of copyright territory there. We end the show, as we do every week, with a bit of a debate, but it's not really a high, it's sort of a low-stakes LBC. These are the issues that people aren't discussing. For some reason, they're talking about war and poverty and stuff like that, but we're talking about the big issues.
0: Low-stakes LBC.
1: Low-stakes LBC.
0: LBC is quite low-stakes, but...
1: Even lower than that. Scraping the barrel, LBC. I'm not Nick Ferrari, I'm Nick Ford Focus. That's what I am.
23: I always find it's weird, is it... I don't know if it's LBC, or maybe it's Talk Sport. What's the one where people call in and they're really racist, but then Uber drivers listen to it
1: on LBC, like some weird food, LBC.
23: Like listening to people being really racist on a, maybe it's to get all the information so they know.
1: I had this exactly. I got into an Uber, literally, I'm coming back from Backyard Comedy Club, got this guy's Uber, and he's like, oh, Keir Starmer did very well. I was like, what? And he had LBC on, it was Starmer and Trump. And we just listened to an hour of phone calls of just people being racist about his own race, and he was just loving it. He was like, yeah, this is exactly what I tune in for. He was like, what is this? So bizarre.
0: I think it's like, you want to know what you get to know what they actually think, you know.
23: Yeah.
0: They won't tell you to your face, but they'll tell you live on air.
1: Yeah.
23: It's an information gathering exercise.
0: We
1: should transition LBC to be a show where you call in and say the things you can't say to other people's faces.
0: Yeah.
1: So, but not just racism. Just be like, hi Nick Ferrari, hi James O'Brien. I want to dump my girlfriend Sandra. I've been cheating on her. That should be LBC.
0: Yeah.
23: I want to tell my neighbour that he's a piece of shit.
1: Yeah, maybe
23: I'll get Apple AI to do that.
1: So our little debate that the scraping the barrel of LBC is this week. Tesco have trialled giant trolley scales as shoppers say they're being treated like thieves. So this is a Tesco in Gateshead. So they weigh your scale as you head in. They weigh your trolley as you head into the shop, and then when you leave with your scan and shop shopping, they weigh it again and make sure that the weight tallies with what you've scanned. So they're trying to stop shoplifting through this, but they're massive. These are like big machines. These scales. What do either of you scan creatively at the shelf checkout?
23: Well, I think if you want to prevent shoplifting, have checkouts with people on them.
1: Yes, yeah.
23: Like stop, like making us do your job. I didn't want a job in a supermarket. If I did, I would have worked there. I'm not great on a one-to-one basis. I'm good with rooms of people. Sometimes I'm not great on a one-to-one. But there are people who work in super, who are really good at dealing with the public and want to want that job. Mm-hmm. So, like, have people just work in tills. Stop the nonsense.
1: Yeah.
23: I mean, yeah, part of... I think... I'm trying to... I mean, the only time I've been weirded out with a self-service checkout is at 2 o'clock when the Tesco's used to be 24-hour. And I scanned a bottle of everyday vodka and a pregnancy test. And that was a moment. It said unexpected item. I was like, do I need in bagging area? Do I need this pregnancy test or not? No. Do you know something I don't? Yeah. So actually, it's quite good if you've got purchases that you're a little bit embarrassed about.
0: Yeah.
23: Or you're, you know.
1: But then maybe we could
23: your Vagisil and your condoms and your whatever else, you know.
1: Maybe we could get rid of self-service, because I agree, I'm not a massive fan of self-service, but then we'll have sort of like a Catholic style, like sort of confession booth. Yeah, exactly. So you go through in complete like silence and separated from everything. Yeah, maybe that's the solution. What do you think of self-service? Are you a fan? Or?
0: I just find it really awkward. I'm just quite an awkward person. I don't know. I think it's quite hard to be awkward at self-checkout because you're the self in self-checkout. But I still find a way to be... I get really flustered because there's always like a massive queue. So I feel like I'm under pressure. Like people are kind of like scrutinizing, like, am I scanning it like quickly enough? Stuff like that. One time I found myself just like apologizing to the checkout because it said like...
1: to the machine.
0: It said unexpected item. Oh. I was like, I'm sorry. I should have given you a bit more of a heads up. Like I didn't know. Like, I'm sorry. So yeah, I just find the whole thing really... Just an awkward interaction. Just,
1: you are fascinating.
0: Especially because there's a camera as
1: oh, yeah,
0: well
1: and you
0: top.
1: Can see yourself
0: so you're
1: on the screen.
0: Like, you're being filmed.
1: If I'm at the checkout with a cap on, go, I've got a really bad hairline, they'll be like coming over for the 25 and they're like walking over and I'll take my cap off as they arrive and they go, yeah, tap. Visibly over 25. It is useful because I often forget my ID, but yeah. But I'm very fascinated by you, Toussaint, because you were saying earlier, we're talking about, you know, comedians like walk down the street and film themselves, and Toussaint said he doesn't like that sort of interaction with a machine, and it's the same thing again, but yeah. Then you happily go to a Tommy Robinson rally and just exist
0: because I don't care what they think.
1: Yeah, but you care what the machine at Tesco thinks.
0: Yeah.
1: Oh, amazing. Look, you've been such a brilliant guest. It's been a delight to have you both in the studio. You can follow Toussaint at Toussaint_Graham. Maybe check out Purple Drizzle at the Edinburgh Fringe, perhaps coming along.
23: Ooh,
1: go follow, check
23: it
1: out.
0: Yeah, I think so. Oh, good.
23: Yeah,
0: Fringe buddies.
1: Well, then, come to the Edinburgh.
0: Let's cry together.
1: I sadly won't be there.
23: Aww.
1: I know. I'm going to have to miss it this year. It's my first year I've not been at all. So
0: this is why you're so happy.
1: I don't live in London and I'm not going to the Fringe. Yeah,
0: you're winning at life.
1: So go check out Toussaint on Instagram. Go check out him live. Tiff, you are at Tiff Stevenson Comic.
23: Yes,
1: and you've got Husband Material touring the UK and indeed to Soho Theatre and at the Fringe with a new show.
23: Yes, Postcoital, I think it's going to be called
1: Postcoital. That's strong. A very enticing title. So go check out Toussaint and Tiff. You can follow Danny Harmer, our guest earlier, the one and only Tracy Beaker. Thank you to Danny. Thank you to Kieran and Yasmin in the production booth at Fubar Radio for all your radio needs. 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
8: What is the point of an umbrella?
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8: 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I'll tell you why I hate umbrellas. 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At least half of me, at least my left side or my right side, is getting drenched in rain.
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3: Fire crews say they'll be working into the weekend at a fire at a large industrial unit in Essex. A major incident was declared after it caught light on Southend Road between East Hanningfield and Rettendon yesterday afternoon. Dave Bonds from the area's Fire and Rescue Service.
10: The advice we're still giving to the public is that if you do smell smoke, then close your doors and windows. But please bear with us as we continue our operations to extinguish the fire.
3: A number of industrial units and a field caught light. And while crews were on the scene, fertiliser inside one of the units exploded. Meanwhile, a meeting of the Scottish Government's resilience room has been chaired by the First Minister after a wildfire caused homes and campsites in the Cairngorms to be evacuated. Police Scotland has declared it a major incident. It started on Wednesday last week and covered 6 square kilometres at its largest. It comes amid warnings that changing weather conditions, including stronger winds, have contributed to the increasingly unpredictable behaviour of the blaze. And huge forest fires mean 200,000 people have had to leave their homes in southwestern France and central Spain. Towns near Madrid and Bordeaux have been evacuated. In other news, a 17-year-old boy has been stabbed to death in Luton. Police there say they had reports of a number of teenagers carrying large knives at Kingsway Recreation Ground yesterday evening. Two teenage boys have been arrested on suspicion of violent disorder, one of them seriously injured. New testing kits are being rolled out by police in London to crack down on illegal e-bikes and e-scooters. The tech measures whether the vehicles can go faster than the limit of 15.5 miles an hour. Commander Nirav Paitis from the Met.
11: In the last kind of 6 or 7 months, we've seized more bikes than we seized in the entirety of last year. So the current total is around 4,500 bikes taken off the streets of London that have been deemed to be illegal.
3: And new Man City boss Enzo Maresca says following in the footsteps of Pep Guardiola doesn't faze him. The former Chelsea boss says it's a privilege to be taking over from him. That's the latest from Radio News Hub. I'm Liz Whittaker.
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26: And me, Ali Milani.
25: Coming up on today's show, the UK has another Prime Minister and we'll unpack what Andy Burnham's Britain might look like. Plus, candidates have been confirmed for the Clacton by-election. Former Nigel Farage ally Ben Habib joins us to take his to share his take on the contest.
26: As always, you can find us at Politics Uncensored UK on social media, but first, it's the Week Unwrapped.
25: So, we should probably start with the biggest political story this week, which is that we have a new Prime Minister. On Monday, Andy Burnham officially became the UK's latest PM. That comes just over a month after he was elected as MP for Makerfield. Here's what he had to say to outside of Downing Street.
27: I know people at home are fed up with politics. I hear you, and I want to be honest with you. We have not been good enough, and we need to be better. We will be. We will make this moment a circuit breaker for Britain, bringing forward the biggest changes in the last 40 years.
25: Okay. Was that Steve Bray again?
2: I don't think so. It was someone else. It looked very different.
25: Oh, really?
2: I was there. But it was a guy who had an extremely loud voice because for the first time, the police put a public order in place that meant you couldn't take speakers in. So it was a guy just using his voice. And he must have been like maybe 500, 600 yards away.
25: Wow.
2: And you could still catch
25: him. That's impressive. Yeah. It's still very annoying.
2: I also think he got arrested by that.
25: Well, good. I think it's very annoying. I thought it was very annoying when Steve Bray played his music to drown out Rishi Sunak when he was resigning. I think when he did it again with Keir Starmer, it was annoying.
2: Steve Bray's just annoying in general.
25: But people want to hear from their prime minister. Yeah. Sorry. It's not like a funny joke to stop people from hearing from their prime minister.
2: Yeah,
25: that's
2: yeah.
25: part of democracy that you're interfering with.
2: For sure.
25: So
2: Can I also say something about that? So I as folks know, I've kind of been involved in the process.
25: What?
2: Breaking news. I made a pitch that I'm really upset wasn't accepted. Mm. So there was this whole discussion about how Andy wanted to do that speech differently. He didn't want to do the standard podium stuff where he's reading a speech from a thing, which I think was the right thing to do. And ultimately, people were very upset that Hot Lectern Man didn't come out. Right.
25: I don't think it's that hot.
2: No, I just... It's politics goggles, isn't it?
25: Yeah, it is.
2: But... And so it ended up being a sort of no notes, freehand speech without a podium, which I think went down well. I thought the speech was good. Here was my pitch. Mm. Have you seen that play with the Evita, where she speaks from the back?
25: No.
2: I said he should open the windows at number 10 because it overlooks Downing Street, and he should do the speech in song form from the windows. That would be sufficiently different.
25: Like, don't cry for me, Argentina.
2: Exactly. No, exactly.
25: Okay, I have seen Evita once, years ago. Isn't the point that she's doing that? It's like a bit out of touch that she's doing that.
2: I haven't actually watched it.
25: I'm looking at my producer. Perhaps
2: she's
25: going to
2: look it up. No, I haven't actually watched it. That's the.
25: I could be wrong.
2: Why have you just exposed
25: it was like that. I think. Isn't she? Oh my god! Isn't it like a bit of a Marie Antoinette moment?
2: Possibly. My wife did go to see it, which is where I get it from. And
25: we shouldn't be making cultural references about things we don't understand. You and I.
2: No, but it was just yeah. It's true. Okay, so seventh prime minister.
25: so you were there.
2: I was there. Yeah.
25: He gave you a hug? Did he? Or he shook your hand?
2: Yes. No. No.
25: I saw you on the cameras.
2: Yeah.
25: I thought that's my friend Ali Milani. Yeah, yeah, yeah.
2: You said as he shook your hand. I went, did he? I don't remember. Maybe.
25: I thought he maybe gave you a little, you know, squeeze. But
2: he walked past me and gave it, but I don't remember. Yeah.
25: So we talk about the speech. So no lectern. So I thought it was a good speech. I think it was groundbreaking. It was a little bit nervous, but hey, I would be too. Yeah. Right?
2: Also, if you have to remember that.
25: Yeah, for sure.
2: He's memorized that.
25: But I actually thought it was really interesting.
2: Did you think he looked prime ministerial?
25: I did.
2: Yeah.
25: Well, what does that mean?
2: So I think Andy, and I have said this, I think Andy looks weird in a suit. Maybe it's because I've seen him too much in his get-up, right? Like the Uniqlo shirt and the blazer, which I think I did first, by the way, and I've mentioned this.
25: Oh, okay.
2: But, so I always think he looks a little bit, not odd, because he still looks good, but it's not Andy to me when I see him in the suit. Mm. It's always a bit strange. I watched his maiden speech as well.
25: Mm.
2: As well, and I thought he looked different. The one thing I will say about Andy that folks might know, he does. He writes a lot of his own speeches. Pretty much all of his own speeches, and he has a tendency also to riff off of his head as well. Mm. So I think some of that came into play with the speech. I thought it was good. Yeah, yeah. It was nice. It was nice. That's the first time I've ever been outside Downing Street for a Prime Minister's speech, obviously.
25: So I just got a little bit of context from our lovely producer, Monica, about Don't Cry For Me, Argentina. So some interpret it as a heartfelt love letter to the Argentinian people, while others view it as a calculated, pretentious piece of political propaganda designed to win the public's continued favour.
2: Okay, so...
25: So probably good he didn't take your advice on that. You just imagine the headlines.
2: Yeah. Also, I don't think that it was ever at risk that he would sing from the balcony.
25: I mean, true. That's more to the point.
2: I would have enjoyed that.
25: We're going to come back to this, obviously, in the later in the show, and we're going to look at what Burnham has announced so far. But let's move on, because there have been some other stories this week. From one former mayor to a current one. Since campaigning for New York City mayor, Zoran Mamdani has promised to honour an International Criminal Court arrest warrant for Israel's Benjamin Netanyahu if he were ever to show up in the city. However, in a video post on social media on Tuesday, Mamdani conceded that he won't be able to help to without federal government help. Here's what he had to say.
0: Benjamin Netanyahu is a war criminal. There is a reason the International Criminal Court issued a warrant for his arrest. As I've said, I agree with the ICC that Benjamin Netanyahu should be arrested and tried for his crimes. My administration has reviewed every avenue available under applicable law to determine whether New York City could execute the International Criminal Court's arrest warrant if Benjamin Netanyahu came here. It is clear that we do not have the independent legal authority to enforce this warrant. The federal government, however, does, and I call on them to join the ICC and execute this warrant. And I want to be equally clear. Benjamin Netanyahu is not welcome in New York City, nor is any other war criminal at large.
25: That is a huge statement. Also, we should just say that, again, wherever there is a successful former or current mayor on the progressive left, Ali Milani has been somewhere within there.
2: In the background of the pictures.
25: I hear Mamdani's a big fan of Ali Milani.
2: But he did shake my head.
25: Yeah, well, okay. This is...

0: tariffs on your cornflakes,
1: yeah,
0: and he's trying to take, you know, Yorkshire.
1: Yeah.
0: What do you make of this? I think it's very brave.
1: Yeah. So the context of this is Zohran answered during the campaign that they would explore all avenues to execute the ICC arrest warrants on Benjamin Netanyahu, and his administration has looked every which way as to whether that's possible or not. One of the reasons I think Zohran is still so popular in office is because he's one of the rare politicians that is governing as he ran. And I think that's quite rare, and I think there are lessons in that for most politicians. There is a tendency to, no matter what your politics are, to run on a platform and then to water it down when you come into government, and obviously new information changes things. But Zohran and actually Donald Trump are examples of folks who govern as they ran. And I think there are lessons in there for our new prime minister. And that's why he's getting so much praise. Now, on this, I always kind of thought, in my limited understanding, he would never be able to execute those arrest warrants for a number of reasons. One, in order for it to execute it, you need federal support, which you wouldn't get under a Donald Trump administration. But also, the United States of America is not party to the International Criminal Court. They're not a signatory to the ICC or the ICJ. So they're not by treaty bound to the ICC or the ICJ, which is why they've been attacking it so much. And so I think what Zohran felt the need to do was to despite not having the legal ability to execute the arrest warrant, he still has the ability to condemn and use his words and to use his platform. And that has been hugely powerful. I think last I checked, it had over a million likes, the video on Twitter, and I think north of 66 million views. And that's just on Twitter. I'm sure there are versions on Instagram, TikTok, Blue Sky, and other things that have equal measure. But it's a good example. As a politician, as a political actor, you don't always have the legal authority to do things, but it doesn't mean someone's taking your tongue away. You still have the ability to say things.
0: Yeah, absolutely.
1: And influence it. And there are two things that I think he said that is really, really consequential, not just for New York, but also for our government here. The first is that Benjamin Netanyahu is a war criminal, right? This obfuscation of it's not for us to judge, even though they do judge on Ukraine and choose not to on Gaza. Out the window, right? Leadership requires you to take strong stances and stuff, and when there's clear that war crimes have been committed, to say them out loud is important. And second, that he is not welcome in New York is another part, which I think will be important for residents of New York and for folks. I mean, you're right, New York does have a huge Jewish population, but I thought the poll that Mamdani is more popular than Netanyahu was really, really telling, and that almost every Jewish person that I know is not a supporter of Benjamin Netanyahu.
0: Yeah,
1: in any way, shape, or form, and shouldn't be accountable for his actions.
0: I think that's really important, the conflation of Jewish people with
1: Netanyahu's
0: Israel,
1: administration. Yeah, yeah,
0: obviously, is something we always need to push back on.
1: Yeah.
0: Okay, Ali, I just want to move on to our final story.
1: Oh, because, this one's going to trigger me, by the way.
0: Well, I'm actually going to get triggered as well. You're not going to believe this. You know how you always cover off football and I always cover off pop culture, and together we do politics.
1: Let's flip it.
0: That makes us a perfect... Yeah, why don't you talk? Why don't you ask me about this?
1: Let me talk about this. So, although the World Cup is over, the friendship between Donald Trump and the head of FIFA, Gianni Infantino, seems to be going strong. So, earlier this week, the US president said that Infantino would be his pick to be the next head of the United Nations. So he told the New York Post that the football administrator was respected by everyone around the world and recognizes he has a special ability to bring people together. Zoe, so I'm going to ask you about this. Does this bromance make much more sense to you now? And Infantino's simping for Donald Trump makes so much more sense.
0: They're both just operators, right, who are always thinking about themselves. And I think they both think that their relationship with each other is mutually beneficial. So Infantino was hosted by Donald Trump back in 2018 when Trump was going for the White House. And in 2020, Trump invited him to Washington for the sign of the Abraham Accords, which is like just the most random thing ever. Also, of course, he attended Trump's Board of Peace meeting at the beginning of this year where he pledged a new stadium. I mean, he's just been simping big time for Donald
1: Trump.
0: Gave
1: him the Peace Award, didn't he? The
0: Yeah, but because, you know, because we had the World Cup and everybody was talking about football, and that was a perfect way for Donald Trump to get attention, because we all know he loves attention, and to kind of declare himself as king of the world. So he's absolutely loved the fact that the US has hosted the World Cup, and being able to put himself right at the centre of that by chumming up to Infantino is just foul.

0: The question has been, why has Infantino been so keen to get along with Donald Trump? And he's pretty much wrecked the reputation of FIFA.
1: Yes.
0: Based on the decisions he's made. Is it because he wants to be the next head of the United Nations, you think?
1: Oh, like, my God. There's no,
0: I mean, by the way, this isn't a nothing pick. The United States is by far the largest funder, or was, unless Trump has taken that money away, by far the largest funder of the United Nations, and therefore has a significant say in who the next Secretary General will be, although it is picked by all the nation states. But obviously the US is a huge player. Is that why Infantino has done this? And then I have a follow-up question.
1: Well, I mean, potentially, but isn't it also that Infantino is facing, you know, lots of questions about his conduct, just corruption, you know, things like that. I mean, you know, if you want to launder your reputation, or maybe you don't even care about laundering your reputation, but if you just want to, like, keep yourself safe, obviously you're going to cozy up to the most powerful, equally corrupt individual who you can find, right?
0: Yeah, and you're not a huge football fan, but this has clearly riled you up. How come?
1: I could not believe the behaviour of the Argentinian players when I watched England, but also v Spain.
0: Yeah, it was worse against Spain.
1: I mean, firstly, don't touch any of my boys in the England squad, okay? Yep. I happen to really like Jude Bellingham.
0: Yeah.
1: For many reasons, okay? Happen to really like him. Yeah. Like Marcus Rashford. Yeah. Like Harry Kane. I don't want to see you putting your hands on them. That's not the great game as I know it.
0: Well, within the first 5 minutes, was it Elliot Anderson? They punched him in the back of the head.
1: Also, was the clip of Messi crying after the final reel?
0: Yes, Excellent.
1: I enjoyed that one.
0: Yeah, did you see him try and snitch on Cucurella?
1: Yeah,
0: it was crazy.
1: Honestly, I think I actually might become a football fan. I was thinking this, and I was talking to my friend about it. I think maybe I might pick.
0: So did it make you? Did it make you really angry?
1: Yeah, I did. Yeah?
0: So that's how I feel.
1: Yeah, made me really angry
0: every week when Man United play.
1: And I'm getting a lot of TikToks now of Jude Bellingham and Haaland.
0: Haaland. Although I will say the real villain of all of this, of the World Cup, potentially in the world right now, is Thomas Tuchel for his tactical ineptitude in the set. I have not seen a case of a manager neglect, negligence, blowing up a football team as much in my 30 years of watching football as I did in that second half by Thomas Tuchel. We should have come through it, and we should have played in that final.
1: Just to bring it back to politics, if we had to make the comparison of Tuchel to a prime minister,
0: Liz Truss.
1: Yeah, really? That bad?
0: Yeah, it was that bad. I've never seen anything like it. It's the worst management of a football team I've ever seen.
1: So I think if you're sticking to your plan, even though it's going disastrously wrong, that is very Liz Truss. Also, quite Rishi Sunak of you.
0: Yeah. I cannot believe he's still in the job.
1: Can't believe it
0: at all. Also, if you do become a football fan, by the way, there's a lovely team in Manchester that I've
1: My partner supports Man United. So maybe, isn't that the classic though? Isn't that a bit?
0: Not anymore.
1: No?
0: It was maybe 15 years ago.
1: I was thinking Crystal Palace because it's very near me, but maybe I'll do Man United.
0: Oh, you'd be able to get tickets to Crystal Palace because likes them.
1: Anyway, I'll keep everyone updated on my journey into football. And that is basically it for the Week Unwrapped this week. Coming up after the break, we've got the former MEP, Brexiteer and current chairman of the Great British Political Action Committee, Ben Habib, who's going to share all his very spicy thoughts on the upcoming by-election in Clacton. Stay tuned.
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7: I had a really sweet message going, do you think I could come and look at your boobs? 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I'm just a bit of a boob guy.
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8: This is one sport where it's unforgiving. 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Yeah. So we're trying to create somebody for that. You know, you have to be robust, you have to be mentally strong.
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0: And me, Ali Maloney.
1: So, we'll come back to Andy Burnham's first few days as Prime Minister a bit later on. But before we do, let's get the latest on the Clacton-on-Sea by-election. So, as you guys might remember, Nigel Farage will face a record 33 opponents in the contest he triggered after resigning his seat, citing parliamentary and media scrutiny of his financial affairs. The number of candidates is thought to be the largest in a modern UK by-election, featuring 20 independents and a number of joke contenders. Voters go to the poll on 13th of August. However, with the main Westminster parties not fielding candidates and questions being asked about the level of support in the constituency, we're going to ask in this section what this could all mean for Nigel Farage and, of course, Reform UK. Well, joining us to share his thoughts is Ben Habib, former MEP, Brexiteer and current chairman of the Great British Political Action Committee. Ben, thank you so much for joining us. Just want to get your reaction to the by-election. Do you think Nigel Farage has done the right thing, the clever thing, by resigning his seat?
9: No, not at all. The right thing, by the way, is often not the clever thing. But he's tried to be clever and to do the wrong thing, to sidestep parliamentary scrutiny. And, you know, I've heard Reform now describe the Parliamentary Standards Committee a couple of times as a kangaroo court. And they've got to be very, very careful in the language they use, because Parliament is the representative institution of our democracy. We have a representative democracy. This is the most senior, most powerful body in this country. And you've got a political party that aspires to be in government, rubbishing a key part of the parliamentary process, making sure that parliamentarians conduct their affairs in a manner which is acceptable to the House. And in order to sidestep the scrutiny which the Parliamentary Standards Commissioner and then the committee, assuming he passes over to the committee, in order to sidestep that, to avoid that scrutiny, Nigel Farage has done what I think he thinks is a Trumpian move, which is, say, to a pox on the institutions that govern this country and try and keep us on the straight and narrow. I'm going to go to the people of Clacton to get their support. And if I get their support, well, in that case, it doesn't matter what the Parliamentary Standards Commissioner says. I will have a democratic mandate. The British people would have judged me. But of course, he's wrong at a number of different levels. The first is that this is not a national plebiscite. Mm. This is a by-election. So he hasn't got the British people sanctifying his attempt to sidestep parliamentary process. The other and important thing is that by resigning his position as an MP, I'm sure many people listening or already know what I'm about to say. But by resigning his position as an MP, all he's done is effectively have the parliamentary investigation suspended. And if he were to win this election, the Parliamentary Standards Commissioner will go straight back to investigating the complaints against Farage. There'll be probably a referral to what Farage describes as the kangaroo court, the committee itself. And then he'll be suspended, probably, and there'll be another by-election. And what he's done, in effect, is to ridicule himself and ridicule our system. And he won't get any benefit from it, because if he wins this by-election, the next one, he's going to be really up against it. Mm. The people of Clacton will not like it, particularly given that there would be, by that stage, a backdrop of Parliament effectively finding against Nigel Farage. The highest body in this country, as I say, finding against someone who says he wants to be Prime Minister of this country.
1: So, I mean, you know Nigel Farage, you've worked with him. Has he just made a miscalculation here? You know, for all the reasons you've set out, it's a terrible idea. Has he made a miscalculation, or is there something else going on that he's trying to do? Is he, you know, you called it Trumpian. Is that what he's trying to do? Is he trying to go full Trump? Is it his last dying gasp because he knows he's in trouble? How do you read this move from Farage?
9: Yeah, I think it was a desperate move. Mm. And, you know, to think that it's just the Parliamentary Standard Commissioner that's interested in Farage is mistaken as well. It's not just the Parliamentary Standards Commissioner. The police are investigating donations to Reform. The police are very reticent getting involved in party politics, but they're investigating Reform. The National Crime Agency is investigating payments, apparently, that were made to Reform. The Electoral Commission is investigating payments made to Nigel Farage and Reform. The Financial Conduct Authority has got a complaint made against Nigel Farage because of the promotion of cryptocurrency by him without the, you know, appropriate licenses, etc. This is, and by the way, if the Parliamentary Standards Commissioner determines that the 5 million quid, which is at the centre of this debate, was not a gift, that it was for some political purpose, then that 5 million quid, in all likelihood, should have had tax applied to it. And that'll bring HMRC into the equation. Mm. This thing is going to rumble and rumble and rumble. So even if Farage, by some miracle, wins two by-elections, having been found guilty of breaching code of conduct in Parliament, he's still going to have a whole load of regulatory bodies, including the police, investigating Reform, all the way, investigating himself and Reform, all the way through to the 2029 general election. This is very, very bad for Reform. What he should have done, and what he may yet do, is find an elegant exit as leader and allow someone else in Reform who isn't, you know, caught up in this mess, to come forward and lead the party.
0: Ben, how you doing? Ali here. I agree with you a little bit. I can't see the tactical decision here, because I think you're right. I think the Parliamentary Standards Committee could very well likely, and I think his resignation gives an indication that they might find that he'll need to stand in another by-election. That's just going to irritate. Look, like, it's going to make your likelihood of winning that second by-election even lower.
9: I think I said that. Absolutely.
0: Can I ask you a personal question about him? Because you know him. I've only met him once. I don't know if Zoe's met him. But I have thought, looking at him, he looks rattled. Like, in a way I've never seen that. Like, Nigel's always had controversies around him, but he always takes it in stride. It's one of his strengths, right? He's able to exude strength in moments of crisis. But whether it's the Sky News bit, even the speech he gave at the top of Milkbank House, I thought he looked concerned. He looked angry in a way I haven't seen before. Did you see that as well? You know him better than I do.
9: Well, Ali, I think anyone who's got the Parliamentary Standards Commissioner, the FCA, the police, the National Crime Agency, potentially the FCA and the HMRC.
0: One of those would scare the life out of me.
9: Any one of those would rattle any normal person. So I think he's staring down, got to be careful of my metaphors, but he's staring down the barrel of a gun, you know, a political gun, and it could go off on him any minute now. And I mean, I don't know what it's like to be Nigel Farage right now. It must be very, very pressurizing.
0: Can I ask you a quick follow-up? I've been trying to get my head around this for a really, really long time. Why is there so many scandals around money and Nigel so frequently, whether it's, you know, people were questioning his second job stuff, the cameos, the gold bullion thing, the donations, the £5 million gift. He looks like a guy that's well off, but he's constantly looking for money. Why do you think, why does, because I'm sure Reform can fundraise. Yeah. Look, Reform are really popular. You look at the polls, they do really well. They top the polls. They could probably fundraise from their members pretty well and be healthy. Why is there constant controversy around money in Nigel Farage?
9: So I've known for a few years, I had accepted and bought, if you like, the public persona of Farage being the bearer of the standard for British sovereignty and all things pro-British, national interest first. And, you know, he wears Union flag socks and so on. As I got to know him better, it became quite clear to me that the political stage is really a platform for Farage to promote himself and make money. He talks about he gave up a vibrant city career in order to go into politics. That's a distraction. He never had any senior positions in the city. He gave up nothing. He's had a very cushy time in the European Parliament for 25 years or whatever it was, earning actually a massive amount of money for doing close to nothing. And he loves that self-promotion. He loves being at the center of attention so that he can get the media on him, and make money like that. And when someone is that keen on making money and actually is not putting genuinely, in my mind, not putting the national interest first, I think they're prone to slipping up on the kinds of things he's now been found to be slipping up on. And even before I joined Reform, I raised concerns about financial payments and things around Reform with Richard Tice, and said, you know, these things worry me, and I want to make sure that if I join Reform, none of these things happen while I'm in the party. And I went on to be deputy leader of the party, as you may know. And so, I mean, I had a sort of sense that things weren't right. And, you know, it's come home to roost now.
1: You've spoken before about Christopher Harborne and questioned payments from Christopher Harborne. Can you tell us a little bit about that? I mean, do you think Reform has been sufficiently transparent about Christopher Harborne? I also want to ask you about George Cottrell. I mean, do you know where you've read these two individuals? Do you understand what their relationship is with Reform?
9: So it's all quite nebulous, isn't it? I think the public are struggling to understand what's going on. But we do know some facts which are irrefutable and in the public domain. Harborne donated £14 million to the Brexit Party, which was majority owned by Farage. So in a sense, that was the first massive donation effectively to Farage, because he was the majority owner and controller of the Brexit Party. And 14 million quid to an entity which you control is going to buy you a massive amount of influence. That's in the public domain. The other thing that's in the public domain is that Harborne made the biggest personal political donation to Boris Johnson in November 2022. This concerned me greatly, because Boris Johnson, for those of us who believe genuinely, as I do, in a proper Brexit and sovereignty for this country, etc., Boris Johnson screwed it all up. And so I couldn't understand why someone like Harborne, who promoted the Brexit Party, must have recognised that Johnson had screwed it up, would donate £1 million to Johnson. And that was when my first real red flag went up. And then, of course, we now discover that Harborne's donated £5 million to Farage personally. And I do not accept, and no sentient, half-witted individual could possibly accept, that you give someone £5 million without expecting anything in return. Life simply is not like that. And since then, there's been another £15 million of donations to Reform. In aggregate, all those donations, what we know about in the public domain, add up to £34 million. That makes Harborne, by a country mile, the biggest political donor in British history. And of course, he's into cryptocurrency, he's into various other things. And the first policy that Reform put into draft legislation on their website was a bill for, you know, the adoption of cryptocurrency. When Farage went to see the Bank of England, he was promoting cryptocurrency. You've seen him many times online promoting cryptocurrency. And so this is not good. You know, this is not good. This, none of that computes or is aligned with the national interest. Mm. And so a bright light, I think, rightly is being shone on all of this. And then, of course, though it still remains nebulous, it still remains murky, but the, perhaps the more murky side of what's going on is George Cotterill, a convicted felon who was charged, I think, on 21 or 22 different counts, did a plea bargain, ended up being convicted for wire fraud in the United States. I think it was an 8-year sentence. He served 8 months and was released, and lives in Montenegro, gambles big, deals in cryptocurrency. There was an article today in the FT where he'd received £8 or 9 million in cryptocurrency payments, bet on Trump winning the presidential election in 2024, and then paid that money on to someone else. Mm-hmm. And then we've got, evidence of money coming from new cryptocurrency accounts in Australia, ostensibly from Cotterill's mother, when Cotterill's mother is not actually a very wealthy woman. All this just raises massive question marks.
0: Yeah, I just couldn't understand. I just imagine they could fundraise legitimately and be perfectly healthy and fine. That's what I don't...
9: Yeah, so Ali, I think you're judging, like you said, you'd be petrified by any one of those investigations. Left to your own devices, running a political party, you may just rely on membership and so on. But, if you're very desirous to make money, you may do things that people like you, Ali, may not do.
0: Yeah, and you know what? I'm glad you said that bit about, no sentient person would believe £5 million gift comes without any strings, because I was really questioning my friends and whether I had the right friends who weren't giving me £5 million for that. but maybe that's not the case. Ben, I want to ask you one more quick question about Rupert Lowe. Lots of questions about your relationship with him, the future of you guys, whether you're going to work together or not. Where are we at?
9: We're perfectly friendly. It's unlikely that I will join Restore Britain for two reasons. One, Rupert Lowe owns the party, so it's like Farage Mark II. I've already experienced what it's like for an individual to control a political party. I don't think it's healthy. I've had discussions with Rupert Lowe about that, and he's not going to change it. He wants to have control. And then there is an element within Restore, and I don't believe Rupert is part of it, but there is an element in Restore Britain, which is, uncompromisingly, self-evidently ethno-nationalist. And I'm not an ethno-nationalist. I believe very much in this country, but I think the colour of a person's skin or their DNA is really academic, particularly for a country like this, which had the biggest empire in the world that the world's ever known. And, my father was a British subject long before I was born, by virtue of being in the British Empire. He's Pakistani and born in what was British India. And so the whole ethno-nationalism thing, it just doesn't compute with me. And so
0: But you don't think Rupert Lowe is an ethno-nationalist?
9: I don't think he is. If you listen to his interviews, he talks about the need for cultural assimilation, for people in this country to get on. He talks vehemently in favour of the deportation of illegal migrants, etc. But there's no hint of ethno-nationalism.
0: He doesn't just talk about the deportation of illegal migrants. He talks about re-migration.
9: Yeah, so now, that's not Rupert Lowe when he's interviewed. What you're getting your information from is what Rupert Lowe ostensibly posts on social media. And of course, we ascribe fully the responsibility of those posts to Rupert Lowe. That's the only thing one can do. But those posts are actually put out by his right-hand man, a guy called Alistair Harrison. They're not Rupert Lowe. And his posts on social media use language and say things which I could never bring myself to. I would never use language in that way, particularly if I wish to be prime minister. And if you lead a political party, ultimately that is your goal, to be prime minister. And so I have some real issues with the language used on social media by Rupert Lowe, though it's not him drafting it. It's, someone else.
0: And that would be, I would imagine that would also be a problem in joining his party, right?
9: Right. Yeah. Exactly right. Yeah. Yeah.
1: Ben, thank you so much for joining us. It was great to speak to you. That was Ben Habib, former MEP, Brexiteer and current chairman of the Great British Political Action Committee. Coming up after the break, we're going to talk about Andy Burnham's first week in power. We're going to discuss all his policy. Me and Ali are going to get into it. We'll see you then.
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20: What is the point of an umbrella?
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20: made,
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20: no,
21: do
20: they
21: that.
20: Made me feel absolutely ill. 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Mm-hmm. I'll tell you why I hate umbrellas. They're too big for the pavement, and they're too big for one person, and they're way too small for two people. At least half of me, at least my left side or my right side, is getting drenched in rain.
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0: And me, Ali Milani.
1: Just before we talk about Burnham, I just want to quickly talk to you about Ben Habib.
0: Yeah.
1: I thought that was a really interesting interview.
0: I thought it was particularly interesting because I've had this question around money and Farage, because I always thought Farage was a rich dude to begin with, because he always talks about his time in the city, and I imagine he earned quite a lot of money at the European Parliament, and so I couldn't understand why he would jeopardise or risk a very real possibility that he could be Prime Minister, consistently chasing money, personal money, not like donations for the party, which is itself a separate investigation that I think they're either going through now, I don't remember which body with. But I think Ben makes a compelling case that this story about him, having given up a lot of wealth and influence in the city isn't necessarily a real version of the story, and that he wasn't particularly successful. And actually, politics is a mean to gain notoriety and capital rather than the other way around, of having given up capital to come into politics.
1: I think what I appreciated was Ben really drawing the line between how the electorate is supposed to believe that this money comes without strings attached. And I think there's been a lot of questions about that. And, you know, we're all supposed to just kind of give the benefit of the doubt that maybe this man just really likes Nigel Farage. But, you know, we're not paying enough attention to what the significance of crypto is in all of this, and why crypto is potentially dodgy and why we should be concerned about crypto money flooding into our politics. And I didn't
0: know there was that much.
1: Well, I mean, it's like, I think, you know, the point he made about the fact that, you know, all this money from these people who are heavily invested in crypto, and one of the first policies Reform puts on its website is making the UK
16: really
1: a crypto superpower, which they've now removed from their website.
0: Have they?
1: Yes.
0: Right, okay. I thought that part was really interesting because then you can draw a direct string between motivations of the sort of political actions you take to your donors.
1: Maybe next week on the show, well, I'm going to say this out loud so everyone can hear it, including our producer, we should do one of these topics on crypto. What is cryptocurrency?
0: I'd love to get someone, because I don't really know anything about it.
1: Let's get George Cottrell in, or Christopher Harbord. Yeah, they can explain to us why it's so important.
0: Maybe Cottrell can bring his passport.
1: Which Cottrell are we going to get? Okay, well, we'll come back to that next week. I want to continue on with our top story today, which of course is Andy Burnham, who has officially become the UK's fifth prime minister in 4 years, but you might also hear the sixth in 7 years and the seventh in 10 years, right?
0: Yeah,
1: something like that. Basically, we've had a hell of a lot of prime ministers recently. Since taking office on Monday, Burnham has announced his first cabinet appointments and outlined his initial policy priorities, including a pledge to end rough sleeping, cut VAT on energy bills, and pause the early prisoner release scheme, which basically broke just before we recorded the show. It's been a busy few days in government. What do we think these decisions tell us about the direction of Burnham's administration? So, Ali, we talked a little bit about this before. I think for me, the thing I found really significant about Burnham, I mean, he said to his cabinet, this is going to be a cost of living government, right? Well, every government since COVID has basically tried to be a cost of living government. You know, there have been various things, strings that they've tried to pull to try and bring costs down for consumers. Obviously, cutting VAT on energy bills is one policy that's been announced. But actually, it's only going to save us about, 45 quid a year on average on our energy bills. It's not a huge amount. Isn't the truth of the matter that there's actually the levers available to governments to bring down the cost of living are fairly limited?
0: I don't think so. I don't think the levers are limited. I think the bravery to pull them is limited because there are impacts elsewhere. And so a couple of things based on what you've just said. The caveat should be all of this should be, and I think I should be fair with people knowing that I obviously helped Andy in the campaign. I know him quite well. I'd like to think I played a small part in getting him to number 10. And so people should take that as a caveat. I'm generally supportive, so I'm biased. But I will say this, and I'll reveal some of the sort of internal conversations we had because they're not a secret now. One of the things Andy's really, really keen on as a way of restoring trust in politics is making it really easy for people to see and feel a direct line between decisions made in Westminster and whether their lives are made easier or not. So you're right, every government has in effect been a cost of living government. But I think both in messaging and communications, but also in direct interventions, as opposed to large scale interventions, which will have that move the economy in macro scale. I think one of the things Andy wants to show people is that we can make decisions. Yes, it's only £45, but that's £45 more because of this Prime Minister, right? The £2 bus fare cap, I think the estimates are it could save some people up to £500. Not for us in London, because it's already under £2 and we've already, Sadiq has sorted us out there. But for areas like in Makerfield, when I was out there, I think it's like £5 to jump on a bus or just outside, sorry, because Makerfield, some areas still had the B network. That's crazy, right? That's just, so that could have significant impacts on people. I know there's more to come. Right, I think the first, I would tell people expect sort of a policy blitz in the first 100 days of the stuff to come. And so his comments about this being a cost of living government is really a message both to the cabinet, to the PLP, but also to people that he's going to make a real effort for people to be conscious of both micro and macro decisions that the government makes that makes a difference. So you can go, government did X, and as a result, I have £45 more in my pocket. Government did Y. And as a result, when I jumped in the bus, instead of paying £5, I paid £2.
1: I hear what you're saying. I do. I do hear what you're saying. And I see the benefit. My worry is, and if I could be really just very cynical for a moment, is that I just think we maybe live in an age where people just don't ever believe things are going to get better.
0: Yeah.
1: Right? And I think social media plays a large part in that. I think a lack of trust plays a large part in that. But so you say, you know, you're £45 better off. Well, people are going to say, yeah, but what my weekly shop has gone up by £20 a week.
0: Yeah.
1: So that's, what, 2.5 weekly shops. It doesn't cut it. And I'm not saying they aren't significant and they aren't important. My worry is, I just don't know what's ever going to be enough for people.
0: Yeah, so I agree with you. I think you're right. I think £45. And actually, some of the responses has been quite interesting, and I've learned from them quite a bit because every response has been, so the 20% VAT cut on pubs and nightlife, a lot of the response has been, yeah, but what about cafes?
1: Yeah.
0: The cut on electricity bills has been, yeah, but it's only £45. Mm. The buses cut has been, yeah, but that doesn't affect me in London, or I don't get on the bus. And I saw a really interesting piece from the BBC, or a section of the live report, where someone said, yeah, but what about drivers? I drive, right? Yeah. What about me? Right. Which is true, because everybody wants their lives to get better. Mm. And this goes back to, not that the levers don't exist, but the bravery to pull the right levers. And this is I'm desperately hopeful that Andy does this, is there needs to be radical and disruptive policy for people to see the real impact. Mm. And so each one in individual silos might not be huge, although I hope that there's a couple of really big ones that will come. But in totality, you might go energy bills plus buses plus 20% off pubs, for example, plus hopefully some stuff on housing and renting that I can't really break, but also stuff on trains, which he's spoken about. All of these things, you start to feel a little bit better, right? But
1: also, sorry, but part of the issue is not just that there are little good things happening, which the previous government did have some little good things that happened.
0: Yeah.
1: The problem is they never talked about them.
0: Yeah, and that's also key, right? Is I'm already hearing people saying, you know what, yeah, like £45 ain't much, but at least the brother's doing something.
1: Yeah, yeah.
0: Right? And that's something I
1: Whereas there were actually things this previous government did. They just didn't talk about them. Yeah. Nobody knew, know?
0: Yeah,
1: and I think that is a good point. And already Andy Burnham is making it clear and visual, and there's been press releases sent out at 6 a.m. to journalists basically saying, this is what we're doing today, this is what we're doing today. And I think you're right. I think that is significant. Let's talk about the pause to the plan to release some prisoners early. So, as you know, the previous administration under Keir Starmer had announced that there would be early release schemes for some prisoners. Andy Burnham had announced that as well. He's now rode back. He said that the policy would have seen thousands of offenders in England and Wales freed earlier. Most offenders basically on fixed terms would have released after a third of their sentence rather than half. It was designed, of course, to ease prison overcrowding, but Burnham has said he's putting it on pause until they've essentially looked at it. And this comes after the widow of a police officer who was killed when he was dragged behind a getaway car described the possibility of the killer's early release as deplorable. 5,000 prisoners were due to be freed in September. This, to me, feels like a clear win. But again, that prison overcrowding issue is not going to go away.
0: This is a quagmire. This is the problem.
1: Mm.
0: The people's anxiety about early release schemes is legitimate. Mm. And obviously, it's a real political problem because, like the widow of the police officer, how do you look that widow in the eye and talk about early release schemes, right?
1: Yeah.
0: But also, it's unworkable. Mm. We have too many people being given custodial sentences and not enough space, right?
1: So they were going to free 5,000 prisoners.
0: Mm.
1: I think the women's prison estate in this country is about 3,500. I might be slightly off there. It's just over 3,000.
0: Well, that's the total population
1: of women prisoners in custody in the UK. Only 90% of those women are in for violent offences.
0: Only 90?
1: Only 10%, are in prison for violent offences. The rest are mostly in for things like shoplifting, drug offences. I don't have the statistics in front of me, but obviously there's a high correlation between being a victim of domestic violence as a woman and being in prison. A lot of them have kids and they're hundreds of miles away.
0: Mm.
1: I would wonder whether Andy Burnham might look at the recommendations of places like the Prison Trust and
0: committees
1: and think about releasing female prisoners.
0: Yeah, yeah. I mean, this is my personal opinion. This isn't government policy. That sounds about right.
1: Mm.
0: Yeah, I think that part of the review will be also about can we do some, can we free up some space without releasing people who are, who have custodial sentences for violent crime, for example, or who could be a serious risk to the public. I think that's where people have serious issues. I also think, by the way, it's not just people in prisons. The justice system has a huge backlog of like cases waiting to be heard as well. And there is a question as to whether do we hand too many custodial sentences out for non-violent crimes.
1: Arguably, we definitely do. And they have got longer and harsher under Conservative governments.
0: Because they just want to look at an act's tough. But that has real impact on prison spaces.
1: So the next, we've only got about a minute left, but obviously there's going to be a lot of speculation about tax and how Andy Burnham is going to pay for all of this over the weekend. Do you think we're going to see a radical budget in October?
0: I think so, yeah. I think it'll have to be because Andy's presented it that way. And I know he understands the scale of the challenge and how different we have to be. I think we will. And he is extremely conscious about costing all of this. And whether that's a reprioritization or they're going to have to relook at some tax stuff, I don't know. I'm not involved in those conversations, genuinely. It won't be uncosted. I actually thought that, by the way, I know we're just running out of time, but that Darren Jones thing about digital IDs not being costed was a really weird intervention.
1: It felt a little bit of a bitter Sour Betty grapes. Remark, yes. Yeah. Well, and John Healey is the new Chancellor.
0: Yeah, did you see that one coming?
1: Nope.
0: No.
1: Who did? I don't know if they were trolling the papers or what.
0: I didn't know.
1: No.
0: Yeah, I genuinely didn't know. I was surprised as well.
1: Do you think it's smart?
0: I think it's interesting. Yeah, I think what he's gone for is a safe pair of hands who will enact his vision as opposed to an ideologue in that position who may try and push him further left or push him further right. But it's someone, I think John Healey will do as the Prime Minister wants.
1: Okay.
0: I think that's why he's gone for that.
1: Okay, that's it from Politics Uncensored today. Join us next Thursday at 5 p.m. where we'll be continuing to talk about all of this.
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6: First Minister has held a meeting of his government's resilience room after Police Scotland declared a wildfire in the Cairngorms National Park a major incident. Homes and campsites in the Nethy Bridge area have been evacuated. It broke out near the village of Glenmore on Wednesday last week and covered an area of about 6 square kilometres at its height. Meanwhile, fire crews are continuing to deal with a large fire at an industrial unit in Essex where another major incident's been declared. Dave Bond is from the area's Fire and Rescue Service.
8: The incident will be ongoing into the weekend, so please stay away from the area and allow us to continue operations. We apologise for any inconvenience this caused and we thank you for your patience.
6: Around 100 firefighters were called to the blaze on Southend Road between East Hanningfield and Rettenden yesterday afternoon. Homes nearby have been evacuated and there's a warning to people in the area to keep windows and doors closed. It says massive forest fires have forced the evacuation of 200,000 people in southwestern France and central Spain, with residents fleeing towns near Madrid and Bordeaux as the flames rage out of control. In other news, new tech is being used by police in London to confiscate illegal e-bikes and e-scooters. It measures whether they can go faster than the limit of 15.5 miles an hour. Superintendent Luke Baldock from the Met has explained why they're targeting them.
24: One of the main issues that public always complained about was e-bikes. And that's a number of reasons. They go far too fast, so they're dangerous. They pose a risk to pedestrians. It makes people feel unsafe because they enable other types of crime, like robbery. We've seen organised crime using these to enable people to steal phones from people.
6: And boxer Anthony Joshua's dodged questions about Tyson Fury ahead of tonight's fight with Christian Prenger in Saudi Arabia. He has to win to secure a potential heavyweight blockbuster against Fury, who secured his side of the bargain by beating Pole Mariusz Wok in Thailand yesterday. That's the latest from Radio News Hub. I'm Liz Whittaker.
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27: Right, ladies and gentlemen, the time has come. What time is it, Soph?
28: It is time for a couple of goals with your favourite reality TV people.
27: I'm Jordan Brooke.
28: And I am Sophie Kasai. People might know me from a show called Geordie Show, which I started at 20 years old, and now I'm here.
27: It was a really long time ago.
28: A really long time. I've actually just turned 35 and I started when I was 20. So here we are, 15 years later. I am still around. You ain't getting rid of me anytime soon. I'm also a brand new cast member on... which is the rival show, but here I am. I'm also on that as well. I am a presenter.
27: So that is where I'm known from. Obviously, I'm known the best known from The Only Way Is Essex. And me and Soph have collided them two worlds now pretty well, I think.
28: Pretty well.
27: Yeah.
28: And I always said I would never date anybody who is in the same job as me. But here I am, and somehow it just works.
27: I'd like to think it's working pretty well, don't you?
28: Yeah, like we go to work together, we are best friends, we're lovers. People say you never mix business and pleasure, but we actually do and it works.
27: We do sometimes. I mean, it's a lot.
28: Yeah.
27: It's a lot, but when you get on as well as us two, it ain't too bad, is it?
28: It isn't too bad. And me and John love what we do, especially doing it together. But we also have our own things going on. Jordan is a full-time barber.
27: I am. I'm a full-time barber, about to launch a training academy. Being a radio host with my beautiful wife while filming two reality TV shows. Yeah. It's quite a busy, hectic life, isn't
28: it? I'm actually really professional on something.
27: Go on.
28: Laying on the sofa and scrolling.
27: Yeah, you are. You love that.
28: So I've actually got a professional job as well.
27: But we have decided to take on this new show and present this new show to you all because we still manage to keep the romance alive, do we not?
28: Yeah, we do. And me and John like to think we are here for advice. We've been through a lot previously in other relationships. And we are quite weird because we do openly speak about our past.
27: Of course. And some people don't. But this is what this show's all about. We're going to be looking into where couples think you should speak about things, shouldn't speak about things.
28: Taboo subjects.
27: Absolutely. Taboo subjects. what is different between men and women and living together,
28: yeah,
27: and how hard it can be.
28: The different, what is the word, different opinions.
27: Yes, different men are from Mars, women are from Venus. Probably one of the most famous sayings out there, yeah, that I really agree
28: women
27: with.
28: Women just rule the world, but carry on.
27: Sorry?
28: Women rule the world.
27: Do they?
28: You'd be nothing without a woman.
27: That is true. It's like the song, isn't it? This is a man's world.
28: But we will be diving deep into what happens in a relationship after the honeymoon phase ends.
27: Now, we're doing quite well at making the honeymoon stage last,
28: I think.
27: We had a little blip, which we'll openly talk about on this show.
28: I think the blips happen once the honeymoon stage ends. That's when you know, you're like, okay, life's different now. It's getting a little bit more serious. It's not just all rainbows and roses.
27: Of course.
28: It's like the deep relationship stuff.
27: Definitely. But we're going to go into how you can still keep them stages alive. You can keep the honeymoon stage alive. Mm. Yes, people have arguments. Even me and you have arguments.
28: Yeah, of course.
27: And I'd say we are a very, very good couple. But we've had our own things going on, especially with our fertility journey, which a lot of you know about.
28: Yeah, but we're going to be taking different steps into telling everyone how to go official in your relationship, moving in together, navigating marriage, and
27: which we're going to really quickly brush over on this show.
28: And we'll really be spilling the tea on what really goes on behind closed doors.
27: So what's coming up in today's show? Today's show is going to be, as Sophie's already said, just me and her. In future shows, we will be having celebrity guests coming in.
28: Yeah, we've got some great people.
27: We have got some really, really good guests lined up. They are, most of them are couples, majority are couples themselves. But today is going to be me and Soph probably explaining more about us two, where we began, how we began.
28: Yeah.
27: We've got some games to play. We've got some trending couples that are in the press at the moment.
28: Yeah.
27: And we want to know other people's opinions as well. We want listeners' opinions. We're going to be getting yourselves involved. We've got questions from yourselves that we're going to try and give our most professional
28: advice,
27: loving advice on, whether you want to take it or not.
28: It's funny because obviously me and Jordan are from different ends of the country, so you've got the northern girls' advice, the rough and ready advice, and then you've got the southern boys' advice, which is very different. We are very, Jordan, you've 100%. Got to admit, we are different.
27: And it'd be nice to know whether men from up north are different from men down south.
28: I mean, I can be the first one to tell you this, they are.
27: Yeah, there's a reason you come and found a southern.
28: You know the southern girls are different to the Geordie girls. They're all so different. So we want everyone, wherever you are in the country, to get in there, give us some advice, tell us as well, like, what you think of different situations, your opinions. We want to get everyone involved in this radio show, and that's what it's about. We are, me and John are obviously in the public eye, but we honestly, believe it or not, or just like one of yous. We really are. Right, so let's get in there, George.
27: Right, so we're going to move on to our first part of the show now, Soph, which is all about trending couples in the press at the moment.
28: Mm.
27: And as we all know, I'm a Celebrity Get Me Out of Here started again.
28: No, me and Jordan are really obsessed with I'm a Celeb. Like, it is just so good. I will be honest, sometimes I watch I'm a Celeb and I'm thinking, oh God, like, the cast lineup isn't that good and I don't really know who people are. But this lineup, I have got to say, it's probably one of the best lineups.
27: I think this is the best I'm a Celebrity I've ever seen.
28: I honestly do. And I think, like, they've really stepped up the game in all the different trials that they're doing.
27: Yeah, yeah.
28: Like, it's funny because being in the public eye, me and you'd say, like, could we do that? Could we not?
27: Oh, 100%. I'd love to do it. But this year, what I love, I'm a Celebrity is always a very fun show. But this time, it's the lies and the deceit that are going on from the new
28: brilliant
27: camp when they're actually in luxury, but they're not in luxury.
28: Yeah.
27: No, but, sorry. They're lying saying they're not in luxury, but they are. They've got a double bed. They've got a bubble bath.
28: Good at that. I'd be great at the lying bit.
27: Do you know what I mean? Poor Barry McGuigan's pumping a bath for Danny with ice cold water while Maura's sitting in a bubble bath like you at home.
28: It's just absolutely brilliant. Like, we have got the favourites. I honestly believe Talisa is probably a really powerful woman.
27: Yeah.
28: She could go really far. Now, what's the guy called that we're just a little bit about?
27: He's a radio presenter.
28: Doesn't matter.
27: We won't mention any names. Anyway, getting back onto the couples.
28: Anyways, we have got my favourites.
27: Getting back onto the couples' dilemmas. Getting back onto the trending couples. Moira has said something that is a little bit out there, apparently.
28: Yeah.
27: And I don't think we've caught up with this episode yet.
28: No,
27: so I'm going to play Moira's clip, and it is about revenge.
28: Why do you say Moira?
27: It's Moira.
28: Moira.
27: Moira.
28: Myra.
27: Moira, Moira.
28: Moira.
27: Moira.
28: Come on, play the clip.
27: But anyway, this is a clip of Moira. Saying something to the rest of the campmates, I think, getting revenge on a partner. Now, let's play this and see what you think.
28: Come on.
2: When he went to the gym the next day, I got his toothbrush and I filmed myself scrubbing in the verges. He had a dentist appointment that day and I filmed it and I was in, do you know the verge? The thing.
3: The toilet
2: dirty.
27: Are you kidding me?
2: I'm telling you now, I did. He had a jacuzzi outside, and this is bad, what I'm about to say. I considered taking a dump in it.
27: Right, hold on a minute.
28: That sounds like something from Geordie Shaw.
27: Maura Higgins.
28: That's a Geordie Shaw thing.
27: Has scrubbed a shitty toilet with her ex-boyfriend's toothbrush. Why did she do this?
28: He's obviously done something very bad.
27: Do we know who he is? Does anybody know who he is?
28: No, but I mean, I don't think he'd want to know who he is.
27: No.
28: I think he'd probably go and hide in now, whoever that is.
27: Mate, if you're listening to this, go and buy a new toothbrush because you've still got the same one.
28: Get yourself to Turkey and get yourself some veneers because I can't imagine them teeth are going to last much longer.
27: No.
28: But look, right, I've heard stories

0: That is
1: no, I think it's bad. What's that? Do you know what it reminds me of? Have you ever seen the film The Other Woman? When the geezer's seeing three women, it's like Cameron Diaz, two other girls.
0: Yeah, I think I have
1: and
0: you.
1: They start doing it. They start putting estrogen in his shampoo, yeah. In his tablets and things like that. So he starts growing boobs. They really take the mick out of him.
0: Yeah, yeah.
1: It's like that, but there's a line in there. Come on. But imagine putting poo in your mouth.
0: I mean, you farted in my mouth.
1: I mean, this is not that sort of show. Let's give it a bit PG.
0: No, you do that and you do that.
1: Oh, cupcake. Everyone's partial to a bit of a cupcake.
0: Do you know what I mean? And you haven't even done anything bad.
1: But also, it wasn't. It's not just your partner's poo. She's scrubbed a toilet that's definitely had family, friends around. There could be up to at least 10 people's poo and wee in there.
0: It could.
1: So, like, he's actually now got his ex-mother-in-law's poo on his toothbrush as well.
0: It's a full-on sewage in his mouth. You know what I'd like to know? If she ever kissed him after that?
1: Basically then she's kissed her own poo, so she's lost at her own game. Yeah, who's the fool now?
0: Do you know what I mean?
1: Yeah.
0: So, look, I'm all for it. Look, if someone's really hurt your heart, then you do whatever you need to do to get him back. And he had no clue about that as well. That's a great thing about it.
1: But, Maura, you've lost because you definitely give him another kiss.
0: 100%.
1: So you've got your own poo and wee in your toothbrush. Right, moving on to clip two now.
0: Go on, yeah.
1: This is about the Gladiator star, Paul Mescal. He has been interviewed and been asked about apparently, who's the best kisser in the world? Mm-hmm. And this was his answer.
2: Who is the best kisser in the whole wide world?
3: Ina, you've asked me a rude question on radio. And I don't appreciate it. I have an answer, but I'm not going to give it. You don't kiss and tell.
0: You don't kiss and tell.
1: Right, now, he is going out with Gracie Abrams, the singer, and very publicly dating her. And he hasn't answered who.
0: He's hesitated.
1: No. Put it this way. If I did an interview, we do a lot of press, We do a lot of press in regards to what we do with the TV shows, Geordie Tower, whatever one we're doing. You have to do some press and you have to answer some questions. Mm. And they ask questions like that. Now, if somebody asked me, Jordan, who's the best kisser in the world? And I
0: know that. I know you would.
1: And I hesitated and didn't say you. How would you feel?
0: I think I would be on the verge of ending it.
1: Really?
0: Public embarrassing me, you will never. But I know you wouldn't.
1: No.
0: But even if you knew I'd kissed David Beckham in the past.
1: Of course.
0: Which I haven't, but.
1: Of course.
0: If I had.
1: I mean, that'd have been a turn up for the books. I wouldn't have minded. But I wish I kissed him.
0: But still, I would always say, you're my partner, we're publicly together. Like, that would just make his partner feel like absolute shit. Mm. Especially in the public eye. Like, it's just rule number one, isn't it? It's like, who's been the best shaggy at life? Obviously, it's going to be me. Do you know what I mean?
1: All day long.
0: Is it?
1: Absolutely, all day long.
0: Okay.
1: All day long, don't worry about that.
0: Yeah, I was waiting for a hesitation.
1: All day about that. Am I yours?
0: You are actually...
1: No hesitation at all. I'm going to marry you.
0: You know what, I will say, right, like, our first kiss, it's scary because when you do, start dating someone, kissing's a very big thing.
1: Yeah.
0: Now, if they do, like, kiss the wrong way or not really a good kisser, that's hard.
1: I think it's Liam Reardon and Millie Court have just done their show kissing.
0: It's true.
1: And she said she had to, but that happens. You learn about each other. Like, you do. Sex gets better the longer you're together. Mm, yeah?
0: Yeah.
1: Like, it does, because you start, goes from having a one-night stand, having a shag, to making love.
0: Yeah,
1: and trying to make
0: course.
1: A baby. Like, we're making a baby.
0: Make a baby,
1: so there's
0: yeah.
1: love there, you know?
0: Yeah, but the kissing thing, like, when I met you, I was like, oh, my God, I've got so lucky. He's actually a really good kisser.
1: Yeah, no education needed.
0: No, and I remember seeing you kiss like me.
1: Yeah.
0: Like, we kissed the same.
1: Yeah, I remember our first kiss in the street. Remember that?
0: Anyways,
1: I think Paul Mescal, you've slipped up a little bit there, mate. I think you should have definitely said your bird's name.
0: Yeah, I think your bird is definitely going to get your toothbrush down the toilet for that.
1: She's talking to Maura right now, planning the toothbrush thing. Remember the saying, happy wife, happy life.
0: Yeah.
1: Schoolboy, mate.
0: Yeah. Next one, what we got?
1: We're on to Megan Fox now. Now, they're a strange couple, aren't they?
0: She's just so beautiful, isn't she?
1: She is, and she was always... She was one of my childhood crushes. In Transformers, she was unreal.
0: Well, I look nothing like her.
1: No, I'm talking about years ago. She doesn't look like that now. I don't fancy her now.
0: Oh, you better not, like.
1: No, come on. Come on, as a young teenage boy, Transformers 1, when she turned up on a motorbike.
0: Yeah, it's fine. I fancy Tom Hardy, and you look nothing like him. But...
1: Exactly. I beat him up. So, Megan Fox and Machine Gun Kelly have revealed they're expecting their first child together after previously suffering a miscarriage, which obviously we can relate to very well, fertility journeys and things like that. They're not easy. The pair are reportedly considering some very unique names. Have we got any guesses for what their names might be? Because they're odd, right?
0: Like Bloody John.
1: Mm.
0: Or bloody whore.
1: Or
0: whore. I didn't mean
1: That's
0: bloody
1: shocking.
0: Whore. I mean, didn't mean whore. I was going to say Bloody Harry. Like, it's just something weird.
1: Yeah.
0: like, do you know

0: what they do, Jod? So, like, they drink each other's blood.
1: What, like a cult thing?
0: They admit that they're in this, like, mad cult, so they do, like, weird stuff. So, like, they are, like, I think they're, like love Satan.
1: That's weird, isn't it?
0: Like, they are just, like, quite dark.
1: Or would I do, like, a name that's, like, a really... You know, when you get them old names sort of come back around, like... Gretchen. I was at recess, isn't it? But something weird.
0: It's going to be, like, something dark, like, go darker.
1: Darker?
0: Like, darker, like, something... Come on, you've got a crazy mind like that. Like, think... Not dark mind, but, like, what's the very overactive mind?
1: Yeah.
0: Think of something like blood and vampires.
1: Dracula.
0: Dracula.
1: Yeah.
0: I think they'd have a kid and call it Dracula.
1: Dracula Machine Gun Kelly.
0: That's what I mean.
1: I mean, Machine Gun Kelly, that can't be his real name.
0: It is.
1: Nah, definitely not. He must have a real name.
0: He came out the womb and
1: his birth certificate doesn't it? Oi, oi, I'm going to call you Machine Gun Kelly. No way. His birth certificate must say something else.
0: So, we are so happy for them, obviously, because we can imagine what it's been like going through that, which is just absolutely horrible. And you know what? There is one thing I actually did. When I actually seen this, I had to look up her age because I was like, oh my God, like, because I thought she might be a bit older because she's been around so long. But she is, I think she's 37 or 38. And things like that, weirdly, when I look at celebrities in the public eye and falling pregnant...
1: Of course.
0: It gives me, like, hope.
1: Yeah, absolutely.
0: In a way, I do sort of look up to things like that, and I think, look, like, if they're doing it, Kourtney Kardashian, I think she was in her 40s. So things like that give me hope.
1: Definitely.
0: And seeing, you know, people talking about in the public eye as well, like, someone as famous as Megan Fox talking about miscarriage and stuff.
1: Yeah.
0: Like... Things like that really, really inspire me, and I think it's so hard to talk about. And look, congratulations to them and whatever crazy, bizarre names they're going to call the kid. I'm sure the kid will have a very happy, wealthy life.
1: I do. I wish Machine Gun Kelly, Megan Fox and AK-47, their new
0: child,
1: for their best and happy wishes in the future. Anyway, moving on to our next section of the show now. We're on to Couple Dilemmas, where every week me and Sophie are going to be given a couple dilemma that we're going to debate and discuss together.
0: Yeah.
1: Now, the dilemma this week is, how do you know when the person you're dating is the one?
0: Okay.
1: Let's do it. Let's do this quite quick, let's do this as the three points that you look at that you have to take to think, they're the one.
0: Mine's a weird one because I just think when you know, it is like...
1: Of course.
0: When I say that, right, when I've met people in the past, I'm like, oh yeah, I really love him, he's the one. But I just knew they weren't. I'd say it, but I knew I didn't mean it. But when I met you, there was a different feeling. Like, it's like your gut just tells you that they are that person. Like,
1: yeah.
0: Spiritually, I'm going.
1: Here we go.
0: Spiritually,
1: here comes
0: it's just the energy. You just, when people used to say, when you know, I was like, I'll piss off. But when you know.
1: Yeah.
0: So I generally believe in that one.
1: I think so. One of the points for me as a man who's been in relationships in the past, I was quite a person that would run if an argument would occur or something I didn't like. I was very used to being on my own. That I was the typical right. Phone number, radio silence, ignore, and just go my own way and be quiet, cutthroat, and not horrible, but to protect myself, I suppose. But then when I met you and times got hard, my whole mindset changed from running and just thinking, right, it's not for me.
0: Mm.
1: I would come up with a strategy to make it better.
0: Mm.
1: And to know you were someone that was worth doing that for made me realise you was the one.
0: Yeah, and I think laughing...
1: Yeah.
0: We always say, if you can laugh together, then you can do anything, because laughter, I don't know what it is, but when we first met, we used to laugh. We still do, but we used to laugh so much every single day, and we still do, like...
1: Of course.
0: ..in bed together on a night. Like, last night, we did have a laugh when...
1: It wasn't funny.
0: But, Jordan hates to be scared.
1: Yeah.
0: But last night, I thought it was really funny to scare him, and...
1: Not a fan.
0: He always gets such a fright.
1: If you ever see in the press that Sophie Cassidy and Jordan Brooke split up, that's because Sophie scared me.
0: I just love it so much.
1: She's made me jump in the house, and I have the ump for about an hour afterwards. So that nearly ended it last night. So we'll cut that off there.
0: Yeah, but I do think finding the one is definitely got to be, like, you've got to be laughter. You've got to be best friends. That's the thing. Like, you don't want a relationship where it's strictly just a boyfriend, just a girlfriend. You need to be best friends. You don't want to be that couple who... like to do things separate all the time. Like, yes, I know it's healthy, but you want to be able to do them good things together, like go to the pub together and do them fun things together.
1: Definitely. And for me, I think it is that when you're ready to accept to work on things rather than running away, that means that person is always worth fighting for.
0: Yeah.
1: That's my little bit of wise advice on the couple dilemmas.
0: Yeah, commitment as well, like knowing that they'll commit. And, you know, I do think when you meet the person for the first time, you've got to set boundaries and you've got to put that, like, right there from the get-go, really. Mm. Otherwise, you're in your relationship when you're trying to change things and set boundaries.
1: That's it.
0: You're set up for a fail.
1: So that is mine and Sophie's take on our couple dilemmas this week. We're going to go to our first ad break now and we'll see you in a couple of minutes.
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0: Hello, guys, and welcome back to one of the best radio shows you were ever going to listen to. And that is Couple Goals with me, Sophie Kasai, and my left hand arm, but he is the rock to my life. It is
1: Jordan Brooke. I was just thinking of who it's going to be then, but it is me. Anyway, we're going to delve into a bit of an extended interview now. This is the stage of the show where we would normally have a guest, but today we're going to give you a bit more info on me and Soph and our lives.
0: Yeah.
1: And we're going to start with, everybody knows how we first met, we've covered that quite well, but we're going to talk a little bit, we're going to be a bit, heartfelt here and talk about what's been going on with us and our life and what Sophie's got coming up. Soph, do you want to give it a go?
0: Yeah, like, this year has been quite hard. Obviously, the start of the year, I did lose my nan, which Jordan was just amazing. You were so good with that, Jordan, and that, I feel like, you know, we're losing anyone, and especially whether it's friends or family, like, you never prepare yourself for grief. And, you know, I went through quite a lot of grief this year, and not only that, me and Jordan went through fertility struggles and that was really hard. And I think going through the grief of my nan and then me and Jordan going through grief of not having a child, weirdly, even though, like, touch wood, we never went through a miscarriage or anything this year, and we haven't been through that, but the grief every month of not having what you want, that baby, it has been really, really tough for me and Jordan, hasn't it?
1: Yeah, and I think so, and I think obviously, first things first, I'm so proud of you and everything you've done this year in regards to that. But we were sort of a bit naive to the fact, me and Soph, well over 18 months ago now, and we decided to go on this fertility journey, that it was sort of like the typical come off, not that Soph was only contraception, but come off contraception, leave it in and have a baby.
0: Yeah, exactly.
1: And it's not that easy.
0: It isn't. And some people it is.
1: Yeah, and this has been the hardest part, I think, of mine and your relationship. And we really have covered that in your new show, haven't we, that's coming out.
0: Yeah, which is coming out really soon. I think it's 15th. 16th.
1: Monday the 16th of December.
0: Monday the 16th of December, that does come out. And look, I'm looking forward to it. Me and Jordan went through so much this year. And when MTV and Paramount approached us and they were like, oh, do you want to do this? And I was like, you know what? I've openly talked about it now, but if I can help at least one woman to get pregnant or be relatable in what I'm going through, then I've done something right in the world,
1: of course.
0: And not only that, it's obviously give me and Jordan a little bit of a push to get like more tests done and find out a little bit more.
1: Yeah, definitely.
0: And look, like, it has been such a tough few months.
1: It really has. And it sort of started when we realised it wasn't going to be that easy. It started back when I had my sperm test done, which was one of the first tests I had done.
0: Yeah.
1: And I'm very thankful to the TOWIE team there. They really supported us through that.
0: Yeah, they were brilliant.
1: The Geordie team supported us through everything with our fertility journey.
0: And
1: the fact that me and Soph can give you, the public, an insight into our journey and how it has been, and obviously me opening up that little bit about men and how they should speak about it more, that was very, very hard to do. But again, thanks to Dan Diags, Roman, my friends being there for me. So men, if you are going through the same thing, definitely talk about that.
0: Yeah,
1: because me and Soph weren't talking about it, and I was being a typical man. I was going to work, I was going to cut people's hair, coming back in from the salon, and we just found out another negative pregnancy test, and I would not take it out on Soph, but I wouldn't talk to her.
0: Yeah.
1: So then between me and you, there was a riff, and it became hard. And we've now got to the stage of where we communicate so much better than ever.
0: I remember like taking these pregnancy tests when I was doing my period and it coming negative, and I just couldn't bear to tell Jordan.
1: Yeah.
0: So I just keep it to myself, and I was like, oh, I think I'm due on. But I knew I wasn't pregnant, so then I knew I was due on my period. So there'd just be times like I'd just sit there and I was like, just can't tell him.
1: And it became the thing of we'd sit in the front room and be like, what's wrong with you? And you'd be like, no, I'm fine. What's wrong with you? And he'd be like, no, I'm fine. And we really weren't.
0: Yeah,
1: you
0: know? I know.
1: But we've got stronger through that, and we are still fighting for it, and there is going to be a little baby Brooke at some point.
0: Honestly, I've got hope for both me and Jordan, and for anyone out there who is, you know, in a similar position, just talk. Talk. If you want to reach out to me on DMs, reach out to me, or if your partner wants to reach out to Jordan, like, reach out to him. And also, the show is going to raise so much awareness, and there is tests that you can get done, and there is things out there that can help you. And one thing I do always say is, most people do get that beautiful baby in the end. Like, science is very advanced these days, and there's always going to be the light at the end of the tunnel. So for anyone going through it, me and Jordan totally can empathise with you, and we get it, and we're all on this journey together, aren't we?
1: Yeah, definitely, of course. And obviously, we are now going to talk about sort of our plans for the future and where me and you are going. And that is, the baby has been at the forefront of our future plans for such a long time now, and still is every day. And I feel like we're coping with it better. We're talking to the right people to get ourselves there.
0: Mm.
1: And we want that, which will happen.
0: Yeah.
1: Other plans for the future, naturally.
0: I'm just going to sit back.
1: Naturally,
0: I'm not getting
1: the
0: involved
1: talks
0: in this.
1: Come in a relationship of when it is time for a ring.
0: I'm not even putting my 50 pence in here.
1: Because
0: I'll end up walking out.
1: No, don't walk out.
0: We've talked about this so many times, you've just taught me to shut up now.
1: I have. Gents, you can agree with me here, yeah? Any gent listening now that has proposed or is thinking about proposing, it is the only moment you get as a man, really, where you're fully in control, yeah? Sophie Kasai, my beautiful wife, is such a control freak when we do anything, any parties we do, anything we're doing. She has to be the one doing the plans. She likes everything to be done her way. Little spoiled Sophie.
0: John, you got to remember, like, I have been on my own for a long time.
1: Of course.
0: So it's not just that.
1: Of course, but what I was
0: and
1: saying is...
0: being self-employed, right, people who are self-employed, you end up being a control freak.
1: Of course.
0: You are in control of your whole life.
1: Of course.
0: So when a man comes into your... you know, your world,
1: yep,
0: is very hard to adapt.
1: Of course, but what I'm saying is, when it comes to this, this is something I'm in control of, yeah, and I will make it the best day of your life, yeah, which I've always said to
0: and
1: you.
0: I've got all faith.
1: As a man, you can't win because Sophie turns around and says, oh, like, when am I going to get a ring? When are you going to do it? When are you going to do it? Now, if I went and did it tomorrow, she'd go, you're only doing it because I told you to do it. Yes, you would.
0: I feel like that's because I really pressured you. No, right.
1: You didn't even want to do it. I told you to.
0: You know what's really hard? Like, Geordie Shore, when the next series comes out in January, there is a scene where, you know, I am thinking about it quite a lot because I'm thinking, oh my God, I look like an absolute jealous bitch here. But James proposes to Leah.
1: Yeah.
0: And
1: amazing couple, by the way.
0: Oh my God.
1: An unbelievable proposal.
0: Everyone knows James is like a brother to me. Anyways, he proposes to Leah. It's the most perfect proposal. It was just beautiful. In Thailand, you know, it's out there in the press now, so we can talk about it. But there was a moment when that all was going on, and everyone's congratulating them and everyone's excited, and she was showing her ring. There was a moment where I was like, it's like when I see pregnancy announcements as well, I had to run into the toilet and just have a moment.
1: Of course.
0: And I was like, oh God, this, I'm just having a moment. I feel really bad because I want to be happy for them, which I am. Mm. But as well, I'm quite sad for myself because it's not happened to me yet.
1: Of course.
0: And James has did it before. Anyway, so I sat in the toilet and just had a minute, forgot I had a mic on, looked to the left and there was a camera in my face. I thought, that's it. I was like, this is going to go out there and I'm going to look like an absolute, like, just jealous bitch. And, you know, when I talked to the producers about it, I said, look, they were like, do you want it, Sean? I went, you know what? Just go for it.
1: Yeah.
0: Because I know a lot of girls can understand where I'm coming from. Mm. You know, when we do see other engagements or other baby announcements, things like that, we do give a little nudge to your partner. You go, oh,
1: cool. Tell look me at about that ring. It. And the thing is, when you get to our ages now, obviously, I'm touching 30, so's touching 50.
0: Need the Botox, love, not
1: me. I'm touching 30, so's touching 31. And
0: you said I look 30 on the dream.
1: And you do see that people get into the next stages of their lives now, which is people proposing, people having babies. And obviously, we're about to watch pregnancy announcements, a lot of them recently out of our mates, which has been tough. And engagements, like James's one when we was away and everything like that. But like I said, I think you have to have a little bit of faith in your partner. If you know you're with the right partner, which I'd like to think you do, and I just pulled off the surprise birthday party of the year, by the way, and you didn't have a clue about it. I want to pull off a surprise like that times 10. So all I'd say is let me.
0: Of course, but I do get the fear because you do see these people who have been with the partners for like 10 years and the partner still hasn't proposed, or 5 years, anything like that. I'm like, I need commitment. I need commitment before 5 years. Like, I think that's really, really long. But I did speak to a friend and she was like, look, you want a baby, you want to be proposed to, you want a marriage, you want all them things.
1: If we do it all now, what else have we got to look forward to?
0: Exactly.
1: You pack me up and move on with someone else.
0: Well, I said that if you don't propose within 5 years, I'm off. But look, I know them things are going to come, and when they do, it's special. And there's no rush. Of course, no rush for weddings and proposal. Baby things are different because of the woman's body clock. But when it comes to proposing, look, I'm happy to get married at 40, love.
1: Yeah.
0: You've got plenty of time.
1: Of course.
0: Engagement next year.
1: Yeah, yeah.
0: Anyways.
1: We'll leave the engagement with me, but I do think that. And listeners, listen, we want your points of view. We want you to, if you watch a show and you've got a similar story to the engagement that we can talk about next week.
0: How long people think is, like, the time frame to be proposed to. Like, what are we saying on average? So are we saying 5 year, 2 year, 3 year? Or
1: you could be ruining a lot of relationships here because there's definitely people sitting on 11, 12, 13 years.
0: I want to talk to some men. If they're doing 10 years and not proposing, we've got chats.
1: Right, listeners, we want you in next week talking about... No, we want some questions in, sorry, for next week talking about...
0: How long have you waited for your ring?
1: How long have you waited for your ring? Ladies, how long have you been waiting? Men, if you waited that long, why have you not done it? And when should be the right time to do it?
0: Yep,
1: we want people's proposal stories.
0: Yep, yep.
1: And tell us how you proposed. I need some tips.
0: I can give you some.
1: No.
0: Okay.
1: No.
0: Okay.
1: Absolutely not.
0: The reason
1: I haven't got enough paper here in front of me to write down what you'd say.
0: You know the ring, though.
1: Yeah. Oh, of course.
12: Harry Potter.
0: You know, like, I've seen a lot of people, like, women have actually picked their own ring and, like,
1: yeah, I don't agree
0: fully
1: with that.
0: Went with the men.
1: I'm quite old school there. I don't agree with that. Mm. I mean, I can't wait for the day that I ask your dad and talk to your dad. I get with your dad so well.
0: Yeah.
1: And I know it'll make, that will make his day.
0: When you go, are you planning on asking his hand?
1: Stop fishing, because I'm not going to say.
0: My mum said that the other day. She went, like, is he going to ask me if he can take my daughter's hand in marriage?
1: No, she'd say yes anyway. She'd have said yes straight away.
0: Yeah, no, yeah, bother, why yeah. are you? Why are you? Can have a man. you know what? It is so fun because we really wanted to do a show like this, didn't we, Jordan?
1: Yeah, definitely.
0: It just came at the perfect, perfect time when we've been through a bit of a hard year.
1: Of course.
0: You know, we've filmed a lot of TV shows, whether it's Towie, Jordy Show, Fertility Show. We've done so much this year.
1: Of course.
0: And it's came to the end of the year now. And we can talk about the year that we've had, the year before that. And everything that we've been through, and I think me and Jordan, we're very good talkers and we're very good listeners.
1: I think so.
0: And we want to listen to a lot of other people's, like, advice and, you know, things that they've been through and be here to help people as well as tell our own story.
1: Of course. And I love the dynamic of couples, you know. I do think we've got some really, really good guests lined up coming in as well. And I think that being able to give a male point of view and a female point of view and how different we look at things. We're going to do some games where it'll be me and the other fella guest against you and the girl guest couple v couple, Mr. and Mrs. You know, this is a really fun way of exploring couples, and we always wanted to do something like this. Help couples, have fun with some couples. Yeah. And listen, there might be couples out there that really need our help. I think you're so good at advice. I'd like to think I am as well.
0: Well, I've been around the block.
1: Yeah, absolutely.
0: Yeah, I've dealt with a lot, and so have you, Jordan.
1: Of course.
0: And we've finally got our happy ending.
1: Of course.
0: I mean, this show could be our make or break, Jordan. Make or break.
1: It saved me a lot of money on that ring if it was a break, I tell you.
0: Nah, never, never. That's one thing me and Jordan done. We've got really strong, haven't we, this year as well.
1: We have.
0: We can end it on a high, love, can't we?
1: We can end on a high. And let's involve some fun in this radio show now. We are going to play our first game. We're going to play a different game every week. But today's game is real or fake. Now, we're going to get lists. We'll read out one at a time, and we're going to discuss whether these celebrity couples were real couples, have been real couples, are real couples, or fake.
0: Okay.
1: And made up, yeah?
0: Okay.
1: So we're going to go first one off the list.
0: Shawmances, then. Pretend he's Shawmances.
1: Either that or just completely try and imagine them. We're going to work out if that was real or fake. So if someone said, for example, Jordan Brooke and Sophie Kassiah, they was a real couple.
0: Yeah, all right.
1: So we're going to move on to the first couple, which is Dwayne The Rock Johnson and Emma Watson. Now, that is basically putting the biggest WWE star there ever was with Hermione Granger.
0: So you've got... So do a quote
1: please,
0: for... You do...
1: listen to that.
0: Well, I know, yeah. So can you smell what The Rock is cooking?
1: Yeah.
0: And what's Hermione's famous line?
1: Hello, Hermora.
0: So can you smell what The Rock is cooking? Hello, Hermora. It doesn't really go.
1: No. And, like, look at the size of him and the size of her.
0: Yeah, that is no.
1: Imagine if they was in their full get-up, yeah? Obviously, he's been in loads of films, but dress him as, like...
0: He's in his little pants.
1: Dress him as The Rock with his armbands on, and her in a school robe.
0: She's got her little Habra-Cadabra thing on.
1: Do not talk about Harry Potter, Habra-Cadabra.
0: Don't even get me started.
1: That's not a
0: Harry
1: real
0: Potter.
1: Spell. All you Harry Potter fans out there,
0: I just don't get it. Harry Potter's just the biggest ick.
1: So, are we in agreement that Hermione Granger was never with The Rock?
0: Never.
1: Yeah?
0: That's chalk and cheese.
1: It's fake?
0: Is it fake?
1: It's fake. Well done, Sophie. It's fake. Right, moving on to the next one. We have got Mila Kunis and Macaulay Culkin. Now,
0: I think that's real. I don't know why. It's given real.
1: Kevin from Home Alone.
0: It's given real.
1: What, when they was kids? Because I don't remember it recently in the press. Is that like a childhood little one when they was really young?
0: Yeah, but you've got to remember I'm older than you. I think this was a thing, you know.
1: Well, after Home Alone, obviously, when he was a lot older. Or are you talking about like a little thing when they was at school? Did they go to school together?
0: I think they had a kiss behind the school hall.
1: Yeah?
0: Yeah. I think I can envision it.
1: That was a real couple?
0: I think like that
1: no,
0: a little
1: listen,
0: kiss.
1: They was a real couple.
0: They were?
1: Yeah.
0: Told you. My generation, Jordan.
1: Right. Now we're moving on to Tyga and Avril Lavigne.
0: No, you don't mix R&B with rock. This is not a thing.
1: No? Give us a little bit of top one of Tyga's songs.
0: Where?
1: Are you broken? Are you stuck?
0: Well, that's his tune, of course. Where? The one that...
1: And then one from Avril Lavigne?
0: He was a skater boy. He said, see you later, boy. It just doesn't go, It just doesn't go.
1: What do we reckon? Real or fake?
0: I don't know.
1: I'm going fake. I don't think Avril Lavigne was a tiger.
0: Didn't someone say Avril Lavigne died?
1: No.
0: Or was that her on the... What's that one that she went away on a flight? Something happened. It was a conspiracy. So Avril Lavigne's still alive?
1: Avril Lavigne, to my best of knowledge, is still alive. Yes, she is.
0: But she didn't get with Tiger.
1: Was she with Tiger? So, give me your answer.
0: Well, Tiger's not going to date Kylie Jenner, but previously dated Avril Lavigne. Like, come on.
1: So you're saying fake?
0: I'm
1: saying
0: fake. Fake all over it. Fake's my bum.
1: They was actually a couple.
0: No, they weren't.
1: Yeah, they was.
0: R&B and rock collided.
1: No, and only recently.
0: What?
1: Only recently they was together. He was riding a skateboard down.
0: I bet he was. And what? And he made her wet. Wet.
1: Are you sound like a CD that's stuck?
0: Yeah. That's
1: right, moving on to our next one. This is one of my favourite actors of all time. I love him.
0: One of my favourite rappers.
1: Tom Hanks and Cardi B.
0: Nah.
1: Surely not.
0: Cardi B is like a stripper. She's from the ends.
1: Yeah, mind you, Tom Hanks is... Never travel anywhere with Tom Hanks.
0: Why?
1: Well, if you look at the list of what he's done, Castaway,
0: yeah.
1: Sully.
0: Oh.
1: What else has he done?
0: Oh, what? So what happens? He just gets lost
1: Captain,
0: in the villa.
1: Captain Phillips.
0: Oh, my God. You don't want it. I can't imagine him to be trapped with Cardi B anywhere. Because she would... She'd probably do your head in, but...
1: God, she'd ruin him. Can you imagine Cardi B shagging Tom Hanks?
0: She would give it a good go. Honestly, you want to see her twerking, Jordan? I love Cardi B. I'm a big fan of her. You're obviously a fan of Tom Hanks, aren't you? But it's just not... I mean, he's probably been there when she's been at the strip club. I can imagine that.
1: Yeah?
0: Yeah, dirty boy. He's been there. He's watched her back in the day in Miami, being on that porn. He's went, there you go, love, there's a couple of dollars. But right. I don't think they've...
1: I'm saying fake. I'm 100% sure on this one. And the answer is fake.
0: Yes.
1: Tom Hanks and Cardi B was...
0: Fake is her bum.
1: Never together. Yes. let's go down to one because I don't know a few of them ones. Let's go down to Keanu Reeves and Lady Gaga.
0: Who's Keanu Reeves?
1: Neo at The Matrix. John Wick.
0: Oh, see, that's just your thing, but Lady Gaga.
1: You know Kanye West. You know Keanu Reeves is. Long black hair, John Wick, got a blue staff like ours.
0: How do I know a guy with long hair and a dog?
1: John Wick, the film. Oh, all right, Matrix, Neo, leather jacket, black glasses.
0: These things, I actually don't know. Lady Gaga, though.
1: All right, I wouldn't say there was ever together.
0: I don't know, I think they do.
1: Yeah,
0: something sounds weird. Staffy dog, long dark hair and Gaga, that is her type.
1: Yeah.
0: She loves the staff in the
1: gallery. So you're saying real? You're saying real? I'm saying fake, yeah?
0: I think it's real.
1: And the answer is fake. Keanu Reeves was never with Lady
0: God's
1: Gaga.
0: Sake. David Beckham and Jerry. David Beckham and Jerry Halliwell.
1: Never, because he's obviously with Posh.
0: No, I think this is real.
1: No. Was he with Jerry first?
0: I think they had a fling first. I think. When I watched the documentary, I'm sure he mentioned it.
1: No, he wouldn't. So you're telling... I thought he always... When I've known... I wish I did know David Beckham. I'm talking like I know him.
0: No, I'm telling
1: but
0: you.
1: He always wanted Posh.
0: I think they went on a date. Is it true?
1: It is. You're right. Wrong. It's fake. David Beckham was never with Jerry Halliwell. It was always Posh and
0: Beck. That is me to a T. I've just made a complete scenario in my head the way I believe it.
1: Yeah.
0: That's scary, that, isn't it?
1: Yeah, it is. We're going to go on to the last one now.
0: Yep.
1: Now, this I can't ever see being real. Tom Cruise... And Cher. So Tom Cruise, one of the... he's probably my favourite actor of all time.
0: I don't know,
1: Maverick. So you can imagine like Tom Cruise riding his motorbike being really cool in like Mission Impossible and she's on the back.
0: She's like, do you believe?
1: In love after love. What do you think? I don't think that was ever together. Cher. Actually, Tom Cruise is older than you think. Tom Cruise is touching 60. He looks
0: Cher's
1: good for 60.
0: Odd.
1: Likes an older woman. Me and you.
0: Oh. Someone said I look like Cher with my curly hair. Do you believe?
1: And I was named after Tom Cruise in one of his films.
0: Maybe it was.
1: Maybe it's a sign.
0: Come on, let's give them a go.
1: And I've just bought a motorbike. Do you want to get on the back and sing Believe?
0: Yeah, 100%. I think they kissed.
1: Oh, I'm saying real, purely off the back of me and you. Tom Cruise was with Cher.
0: Yay!
1: Do we know what year they was together? Yeah, we're going to look it up.
0: I want to know if it was a kiss or they went full way or like a proper like thing.
1: That's mad. That's why we ended up together. Tom Cruise. Sure. Right.
0: Now, I don't know if that's a compliment or not.
1: Well, I don't know. Put your curly hair back in and we'll see.
0: Okay.
1: 1985 they was together.
0: Really?
1: Yeah.
0: God.
1: You was born.
0: punk and rock.
1: Right. That is the end of our game this week. We'll be back with another game next week. And for now, we're just going to go to break two. We'll see you in a couple of minutes.
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16: What is the point of an umbrella?
1: They come out of nowhere.
16: Bro, they make me feel ill, bro.
1: No, you can't do
16: that. No, they make, me feel absolutely ill. And it's been obviously ridiculous recently because there's been so much rain. Mm-hmm. I'll tell you why I hate umbrellas. They're too big for the pavement, and they're too big for one person, and they're way too small for two people. At least half of me, at least my left side or my right side, is getting drenched in rain.
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9: 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I remember my auntie saying to me, before your mum died, she was worried that you were getting fat. And I remember and my auntie, who's now in her 70s, she still talks about, you know, how thin she is or isn't. She compares my body type to her body type, to my cousins. You know, she still has that kind of obsession.
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0: Woo.
1: Now, we are on to the last section of our show now, which is all to do with you beautiful listeners.
0: Mm.
1: Now, these are your questions and horror stories, where me and Sophie are going to answer some of your questions regarding relationships. And we're going to invite you now. We want you to send all of your problems, questions, anything to do with relationship, horror stories. You can send that.
0: We want to hear it all.
1: Yeah, we want to hear it all. You can send that via voice notes to the show. So if you check all of our socials, all the information there of how you can send us these voice notes will be on our Instagram and socials. Now, Soph.
0: Yeah,
1: this is
0: on.
1: The first question we've been sent in.
0: I feel angry already.
1: I really want your opinion on this one. Ready?
0: Oh, God, yeah,
1: so my girlfriend is considering dumping me because she keeps having dreams of me cheating on her. Even though I've never cheated on her, she picks fights with me and won't let me hug or kiss her. What should I do?
0: Right.
1: Talk about personal experience a minute.
0: Okay, so when I've read about dreams and stuff, there's a reason why you have sex dreams. Every dream means something, okay?
1: Yeah.
0: So with the sex dreams, it means something.
1: Right.
0: And it makes you think that you've... When women have, like, sex dreams, you feel like you've got it because there's a gut instinct.
1: Right.
0: So we think that. We think, oh, my God, I'm having cheating dreams because he's cheating on us.
1: No. But you've had so many, not so many.
0: No, but I'm
1: But you've done that to me. I've woke up and you fully won't speak to me and you go, you kissed someone else last night in my dream.
0: But I get where she's coming from. She's probably thinking he is actually doing it, right? Which will probably be a little bit of her insecurities. She's probably been through a lot in the past. So now she's thinking, oh, my God, he's doing it, me. But that doesn't mean it. It just, I'm sure there's a reason for it. It's like, it's sexually.
1: It is funny.
0: I need to Google it.
1: It is funny how dreams affect you, though. Because I have dreams like, I can have an argument with someone and I wake up with a raging hump and you thought, no, it's a dream, but you really are affected by who it was.
0: Yeah.
1: Like, I've had an argument with your mum in my dreams and I wake up and I think, oh, your mum's doing my head in. Which she's not. I love her to bits.
0: Right, are you ready? So the main reason, dreams of infidelity can represent an acknowledge of fear that you are neglecting your relationship in favour of financial or business concerns.
1: Yeah, but you've had them about me. You've fully woken up and I said, you're right, and you go, oof.
0: Yeah, because it just for that split minute you think, oh, how dare you, like, how dare you do that and interfere in my dreams by sleeping with another woman. Like, it is vile, and it makes you get a little bit angry, and it takes a little while, I think a good hour to forget.
1: Dreams are mad, though, and I'm laughing. I do not want you to tell this story on here, by the way, and I've got full control of your mics. If you try to tell it, I will turn it down. But how about the dream yet about me in prison?
0: What was that one?
1: When I was in prison. Do you not remember?
0: No.
1: Yeah, you
0: what
1: do.
0: What is it? I don't want to know. Don't bring it up, because there's been so many.
1: No, it was bad.
0: Is that with a really big penis?
1: Yeah. We'll leave that on there. We'll leave that one
0: but
1: there.
0: But yeah, I do think dreams means like you do have something on your mind, especially when it comes to the sexual things. Oh, you're just really horny and you just need a shark. But there is no need for it to be horrible to you and not be able to kiss or cuddle.
1: What would I do as the man? I would plan a lovely night for just you two. I'd get her some lovely lingerie and I would have a lovely night just used to shagging, so all she can think about is you, not you shagging someone else.
0: Yeah, I just generally believe that sounds like someone who is really horny. She just needs a good shag.
1: Yeah, absolutely. Right, on to our second question now. This is a weird one. The name my fiance wants to name our baby is the same name of her first love. Am I in the wrong or is this weird?
0: No, going a little bit off topic. There's a similar scenario where, you know, like ex-boyfriend and girlfriends might talk about baby names.
1: Right.
0: But then you meet someone else and you call it the baby name you've always wanted, but it was with your ex.
1: Right. But this similar was actually, but listen, this was actually the name of his ex. Like,
0: nah.
1: If you tried to call my son,
0: it's
1: your
0: hard.
1: Listen, if you tried to call your son, our son, your first boyfriend's name, I'd be like, absolutely not.
0: It's not okay. But if it's a common name, like something like Craig.
1: No. For me, it's a no-go.
0: It is a massive no-go. Like, yeah. It is a massive no-go. But if it's a common name and you've always wanted that name.
1: If we had a lovely little daughter and I tried to call her my first bird's name, what would you say?
0: I'd be like, the same name as mine.
1: No, my first bird's name.
0: Oh, I don't know our name, so I'm glad.
1: Yeah.
0: I'm glad.
1: But you would never let that happen.
0: I wouldn't. No, I
1: actually,
0: wouldn't.
1: It would be awkward if it was your name, because it is the same name as my ex-bird.
0: Exactly. You've got away with that one.
1: I can call my daughter the same name as my ex-bird, because it's your name.
0: But I think, it is bad, because it's like you're going to look at that kid every day and think, that is your ex-boyfriend. Like, you're going to just be reminded of his name, aren't you? So I think that's a no-go. But, you know, going off topic as well, like, people plan these baby names for a very long time, and maybe she had that before she met the ex. You don't know the real scenario, Jordan.
1: Yeah, true. But I think it's weird. I don't think you're wrong. I don't think you're in the weird. I would tell your fiance to absolutely do one. I think there's so many names out there, you know. Have a look at what Megan Fox and Machine Gun Kelly are going to call
0: themselves. Yeah, take a leaf out of their book. Call it Vampire or something, or Dracula.
1: No, there is so many names out there. You don't need to call it anything like that.
0: No, you don't. But yeah, you know, I think you just need good chats there. And look, having a baby is such a special moment. You don't want to be reminded of anyone's ex-boyfriend when that pops out the vagina.
1: No. Especially if you're having dreams about it as well, like the top question. They're two. My advice for both them is, I've said the one about the first one, have a lovely romantic night with your girlfriend. And then the second one is, absolutely do not let them call it that name.
0: You know what? When it comes to baby names, there is so many out there. And me and John are always stuck on one.
1: We've got ours, haven't we?
0: We've got ours.
1: And you're never going to know.
0: Actually, we've got both.
1: We have got both.
0: Boy and girl.
1: Boy and girl. But until it happens, they're going to be firmly sealed under our belt.
0: Yeah. I think baby names now, people keep it such a secret. It's like such a secret thing now, isn't it?
1: I think it should be though. It's nice.
0: Yeah?
1: Yeah. Mm. And the whole finding out what you're having thing. I mean, we will do a gender reveal because I know you love a party. That's the only reason you're going to do it. But I'd like to.
0: What about
1: I'd like to have it as
0: and
1: a surprise.
0: Baby shower?
1: Yeah, all right, we'll do both.
0: You are so impatient. That is a lie. You are so impatient. You will need to know what it is. I can't ever imagine you settling thinking, yeah, I don't know if I'm having a boy or girl. Like, you've got OCD. You would need everything sorted for that baby.
1: Yeah, true. I'd like to get the bedroom sorted and everything like that. Yeah.
0: Yeah.
1: It's going to be exciting times, isn't it? We've got some exciting times ahead.
0: We have. But we have got so many exciting times ahead, especially on this show as well. We've got great things coming up. But
1: that's it.
0: For that,
1: we
0: George.
1: Have. Well, unfortunately, ladies and gentlemen, we have reached the end of our first episode of Couple Goals today. So have you enjoyed it?
0: I could just sit here all day. I'm ready for another hour.
1: No, thank you for everybody listening. 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Just what do you have to say, Soph?
0: So you're ready? Hopefully this works. Alexa, play Foobar Radio.
1: Yeah, and if it doesn't understand Geordie, you ready? Alexa!
0: But there's so many places and ways to watch this, and obviously this will be all over social media as well. So please show me and Jordan some love and get your questions in your comments and voice notes and whatever you want to do. Like, share, just help us get it out there, and we will 100% be helping you as well.
1: You'll be able to listen back to our show on any good podcasting platforms. But for now, it is going to be goodbye. We will be back next week with an amazing guest, actually, or guests. There might be two.
0: Yeah.
1: You might be lucky. And we're going to be playing some games with them, talking more things relationships, what's good, what's bad. We'll slip the marriage question again. We managed to cover that today. Thanks for your help.
0: But yeah, you have got us every Monday at 3 p.m. So make sure you're listening at 3 p.m. every Monday, this week and next week and forevermore.
1: And we will see you next week. 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
18: Every single Green vote that is counted across the country sends a very clear message to Keir Starmer.
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4: Crews say they'll be working into the weekend at a fire at a large industrial unit in Essex. A major incident was declared after it caught light between East Hanningfield and Rettenden yesterday afternoon. Dave Bond is from the area's fire and rescue service.
5: The advice we're still giving to the public is that if you do smell smoke, then close your doors and windows. But please bear with us as we continue our operations to extinguish the fire.
4: A number of industrial units and a field caught light, and whilst crews were on the scene, fertiliser inside one of the units exploded. Meanwhile, a meeting of the Scottish Government's resilience room has been chaired by the First Minister after a wildfire caused homes and campsites in the Cairngorms to be evacuated. Police Scotland has declared it a major incident. The fire started on Wednesday last week and covered 6 square kilometres at its largest. And huge forest fires mean 200,000 people have had to leave their homes in southwestern France and central Spain. Towns near Madrid and Bordeaux have been evacuated. In other news, a murder investigation is underway in Luton after a 17-year-old boy was stabbed to death. Police were called to Kingsway Recreation Ground yesterday evening. Two teenage boys are under arrest on suspicion of violent disorder. One of them's in hospital with serious injuries. New testing kits are being rolled out by police in London to crack down on illegal e-bikes and e-scooters. The tech measures whether the vehicles can go faster than the limit of 15.5 miles an hour. Commander Nirav Pate is from the Met.
6: In the last kind of 6 or 7 months, we've seized more bikes than we seized in the entirety of last year. So the current total is around 4,500 bikes taken off the streets of London that have been deemed to be illegal.
4: And the football pre-season friendlies continue today. There's some north-east rivalry taking place as Newcastle travel to Gateshead at lunchtime. Among the other Premier League teams in action are Crystal Palace, who head to Bromley at 3, and Liverpool, who are playing Sunderland tonight in the States. That's the latest from Radio News Hub. I'm Liz Whittaker.
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24: Hi, I'm Tanya Moore. I'm an actor, comedian, and your uncle's favourite secret pleasure. And this time, 2 years ago, I, along with most of Britain, was glued to my TV watching The Traitors. Now, even though I am 100% faithful, I know a few fellow comedians that would make incredible traitors. Now, I am on a mission to find out who. This is The Art of Deception. Through a series of challenges, I am going to test these liars to see if they can bluff convincingly, detect the truth, and ultimately lie their way to victory. Joining us this week as our star liars, we have two of the finest comedians in the world right now. Yes, I did say that, the world. We have Eddie Caddy, a brilliant stand-up, a presenter, and a music champion. His work has taken him from headlining the O2, selling out the O2, to touring with Lauryn Hill, and to recently starring as a contestant on Strictly Come Dancing. Also joining us this week is the wonderful Catherine Ryan, an internationally renowned comedian, Sunday Times best-selling author, and creator and star of Netflix's The Duchess. She also somehow has time to host her own hit podcast. Welcome to the show, guys. How are you both?
25: Thank you. Tell me, who's uncle?
26: Everyone's uncle. My uncle doesn't make it a secret, so much, actually. Yeah. He's out in the open. Who's about uncle? His admiration.
24: I'm just letting you know. So you're everyone's uncle. I'm everyone's just saying. You don't, he hasn't told you.
25: My uncle's always running late. Is
24: he's
25: it
24: in
25: of
24: my DMs, babes. He's in my DMs. I met him when we did O2. Remember your dad was there? Gosh, and then I called your uncle and I was like, oh my God, you're so excited.
25: I remember saying to my uncle, she is called Congestion Charge. Not even after 6 p.m, uncle. Stay away.
26: Yeah,
25: I'm not saying that.
26: Uncle gets thrown around a lot. You use it for just single guys that you feel sad for and they sleep on your couch. You're like, go say goodnight to Uncle Michael.
25: Is that
26: on the wrong, not related to you?
25: Post 40, the wrong chat of like, that uncle just spoke to me. That's it. It's done.
24: Wow. That's true, though.
26: Uncle just happens.
24: So, Eddie, as I mentioned, you headlined the O2 and sold it out.
25: 2013.
7: Yes.
26: 2013. I said
25: 2010, sorry.
7: 2010.
25: 2030 was something else. No, but yeah, that was a long time ago. But you know what? It was more of a, like, an audacious move. To be fair, at the time, you know, we were having fun. Every single event that we'd done at the time, me and my mates from university, who kind of created this vibe and continued with it past uni because we couldn't get proper jobs. we just kind of felt like, you know what, let's just continue. And they were more audacious than me. They kept presenting these new ideas to me. And I think people turned up because they wanted to prove those people on television wrong, because I had all these reporters that journalists interviewed me and said I had gumption. That's the very first time I heard that word.
7: Oh,
25: I mean, English being my second language, gumption. I was like, "What's that?"
7: Yeah,
26: that feels very racist to me.
25: I'm glad you said it, Catherine.
26: Do you know what I mean?
25: I'm glad you said it.
26: It's, like, who do you think you are?
25: It's taken me 14 years for someone to understand me, yeah. And I'm glad you've come along.
26: I don't like that.
25: Yeah, it's a gumption. I said, ah. You want to deport me, you know? But yeah, seriously, it was that. And everyone at home was like, we will prove them wrong. People coming out of Tottenham, Catford,
7: yeah.
25: Lewisham.
7: I was there.
25: Right, there you go.
7: Yeah.
25: But yeah, so it was a wonderful moment.
7: Yeah. And it was a brilliant show.
25: Thank you very much.
7: But you sold out the O2. That's wild.
25: You're looking at me like you want money from me now.
7: I mean, I do a little bit. Lend me a tenner. You went from selling out the O2 to touring with Lauryn Hill.
25: Yeah.
7: You don't do things by half, Eddie.
25: Yeah, but why? Why, Tanya? You never know where you're going to be deported.
7: So no, it's, wait. It's,
25: yeah, you can't relate. You can't relate. No. Yeah, you can't relate. You can't relate. But I'm just saying, you never know. So take every opportunity whilst you're in England.
7: What's it like working with a Fuji?
25: You know what? I'd done a couple of stuff with her prior to that. So a friend of mine basically said to me, Lauryn Hill wants to do something more with the diaspora. So I was like, yeah, sounds great. But then she was like, you're on the list of 10 comics that she wants. A lot of them Nigeria, Ghana and stuff like that. And then I was the only one that was outside of the continent. And she picked me the first time around. And then once we did that, it was in New York. And then after that, she kind of called back and wanted me to do something else. So we ended up at Radio City Music Hall. Again, that one I opened up for her and Common,
7: yep.
25: Crazy enough. And then she was like, do you want to come on tour? I was like, what? Of course. Yeah. With me and Nas, I said, hey. So we did a whole the West Coast. And basically, I just opened up as a stand-up. And somehow they got the jokes. But it was
26: that's
25: fun.
26: That's a really good idea.
25: Yeah,
26: not to make, like, why? Lauryn Hill's already going to be Lauryn Hill. She was touring with Nas.
25: With Nas. That was enough. And also, those who came to see Lauryn Hill and Nas, and then they got this African, British, Congolese guy doing stand-up. They're like, what are you doing here?
7: Yeah.
25: But actually, it connected.
7: I was going to say, I'm sure you smashed.
25: I just said to them, I'm a fan just like you guys, so let's just warm up together, guys.
7: Yeah.
25: And to be fair, one of the nights in San Francisco, she then came and said, oh, by the way, after you, Dave Chappelle will do a thing. And then I said, oh, thanks.
26: I said, I haven't heard of him.
25: Yeah. I was like, is that? I said, well, up and coming, he's supposed to be before me.
7: Yeah.
25: But yeah, no, it was special. God bless her, man.
7: Jesus.
25: A really nice lady, down to earth.
26: Amazing.
25: She is. Really looked after us. There was a day she took us to Laser Quest. Like, booked out this whole theme park place thing. And we're there, the Laser Quest with Lauryn Hill. And it's just crazy. Nice. It was amazing.
7: So you sold out the O2. You go on tour with Lauryn Hill.
25: Yes.
7: And then you're like, do you know what? I think I'll just come back and do Strictly.
25: Oh, yeah. Dun, dun, dun, dun, dun.
7: You said dun, dun, dun, dun, dun.
25: I think everything that I do, is kind of like, just to say to my parents, see, it's working out.
26: Yeah.
25: See?
7: Yeah.
25: Because for them, it's like, my dad still he still can't admit that I'm a comedian. Yeah. He says everything else. You know, he's a laughter engineer, but I can't say comedian. Do you know what I mean?
7: He's a laughter engineer.
25: Yeah, he's a doctor, because you know, laughter is the best medicine. He'll say other things,
26: but
25: he
26: won't say. Doctor, yeah.
25: Yeah, because he asked him, how do you spell comedian? C-L-O-W-N. Like, that's my father. You won't get over it. So I do these things because of just to let you know it's
26: going
25: to
26: you probably love it. People say to comedians, I feel all the time, like, what haven't you done? What's on your bucket list? What do you want to do next? It's like, I always want to have a laugh and have a new experience and do something amazing if it's offered to me because I'm curious.
25: And laughter just opens doors, right? Everybody wants to laugh. And Strictly was, I love dancing.
7: Mm.
25: You know, I've always
26: loved. Did you feel your privacy was totally out the window once you did that?
25: Do you know, a couple of guys that have done it before literally said to me, look out for those guys on them bikes. I said, what? Yeah, so they might follow you home.
7: Really?
25: Trash and stuff. And I was like,
26: trash.
25: Yeah, and I'm like, boys, there's nothing to go through. A few rotten oxtails, and that's it, really. So good luck to them. But you do, because I think the first week, myself and my dance partner, Karen, who was amazing, really looked after me. I remember we finished dancing, because during the break, we'll just go and get, you know, a latte or something. But Karen will always be matching. And then I said, oh, you're a new nice jacket. And I'll be there wearing whatever, man. And then my sisters sent me a screenshot of me just chewing off a croissant while Karen's looking very that's when I knew it was time. And the thing is, you don't know where they are, because I'm like, I didn't see anybody. These they either rented someone's house or it's just witchcraft. I don't know what it is. they're just invincible. But yeah, it's, you do a little bit, but I think also, you know, it's all part of it.
26: Did they call anyone in your life, any ex-girlfriends, anyone from school, your dad?
25: No one told me if they called anybody. And I feel like some, and, but to be fair, I feel like with my family, the phone call, my mom would just be like, I'm not his mother. That's my mom. My mom would be that person.
26: That's a laughter engineer.
25: Who is that?
7: Meanwhile, your uncle's like, so.
25: Yeah. But you get a lot of information. Like, you just, a lot of information. People start offering this for me. Like, he went to my school and did this and did that. He started seeing stuff on. But I stayed away from social media. Because the moment you read stuff about it, you won't sleep at night. But I'm like, but I enjoyed it. Strictly was like literally the best experience. Everybody from the dancers all the way down to wardrobe. You saw my outfit. Man.
7: Yeah,
26: you how was great. The sex?
7: You did,
2: wait, Catherine, wait.
26: What?
2: Catherine,
26: that's why you do it. That's why you do it.
25: You mean on the dance floor?
26: Yes.
25: No, on the

0: Your tour. Sorry, like, I was
1: wait,
0: even.
1: Do you want her to
0: thing.
1: Do my tour?
2: Yeah.
1: Is that what you?
0: No,
1: you
0: I don't.
1: Just say how you feel.
0: I tell you the truth.
1: Will it not work if I do my own tour?
0: No, I tell you the truth. The truth is, in my ears, they were saying you got to move Eddie on, and I was trying to move Eddie on.
2: I don't think we need to.
0: And
2: talk
0: I didn't
2: about
0: read it properly, and that's the truth. And I didn't go.
1: So
0: I didn't
1: you,
0: read it.
1: So
0: properly.
1: Basically, you wasn't trying to let me land.
0: No, I wasn't. I want to keep you in the air.
2: I only want to hear from people who've opened for Lauryn Hill. People have a close friendship with Nas. Don't worry about me.
1: Kathy Ryan,
0: we have to talk about you.
2: No, let's get on to the games.
1: You're bluffing.
2: I'm not here to promote anything. I'm late. I just wanted to see you. This is a double-edged sword of feminism. We're both quite busy now, and I don't get to see you unless it's, like, produced.
0: I know.
2: So, hi.
0: But hi. It's nice to see you. Just so everyone knows, I opened for Catherine on one of her tours.
2: Yeah, but am I Lauryn Hill? So nobody cares.
0: No!
1: Wait. But you're Catherine.
0: Of the comedy world, you're Lauryn Hill.
1: Yeah, thank you.
2: Let's break the format. Play the game.
0: Okay, we're going to play the game.
2: I don't care.
1: I want to know about the writing, man. You're an author. Do you know how big that is?
2: No, because they just talk. I did what we do on stage, but I put it on books, and then I just talked about myself. It's the same. It's just attention-seeking for literary way.
0: No.
2: Yeah.
0: Do you know
1: what
0: it is?
1: You know what she's doing,
0: yeah,
1: right?
0: Yeah. She's good at it, though.
1: But that's what superstars do.
0: It's Catherine Ryan.
1: Exactly.
0: Listen, I'm just glad she's in the building, I'm happy to start.
2: What a stress around Christmas time, getting anywhere.
0: Babes.
2: I'm glad we're all in the building.
1: We're here.
0: Honestly.
1: London being an enemy of progress.
0: Let's crack on. So the
2: I
0: first...
2: can't wait to get deported.
0: Oh.
1: See, you can afford to say that. you can afford to say
0: all right.
1: My parents are like, she's passing herself.
0: Babes. Listen, she said I can't wait, but then she goes to Canada.
2: Yeah.
0: So,
1: this is it.
0: It's not a bad place to go. Let's leave it there. All right, let's move on. Our first challenge is called When I Was a Youngster. Now, a good liar starts young. So this challenge is all about childhood deceit. Mm. The liars will both claim to have told three lies in their youth, but two of their stories will be completely made up. My job is to decipher the lie they actually told from the lies they were lying about. So, Eddie.
1: Yes, my dear.
0: What are your three lies?
1: Right. So, I'm not a big fan of fish.
2: What?
1: Yeah, don't really. I don't mind seafood, but you see, like, fish, like...
2: Alive.
1: Yeah, that right, bones and... not a big fan, right? It's a long story. I don't want to get into it. I don't want to start crying. But anyway, when I was younger, my parents, every 2 weeks, would go to one of the biggest fish markets in this country called Billingsgate.
0: Yeah.
1: In East London. And I absolutely hated it. They'll drag me out 5 a.m. Eddie, I'm going to buy some fish. Let's go. Because I'm the carrier, right? Yeah. I'm the slave. So we'll get there and they'll drag me through this mud of fish water, right? Which was just disgusting. So I had enough because I was just the smell of fish. Didn't like it. Hated them on the way back home. So one day in school, I basically forged the school... report from the nurse and said that they did a test on me and I'm allergic to fish.
2: Wow.
1: And gave it to my parents and they lapped it up. And I never, my mom actually said we need to get a second test, but also we need to go to church and pray over this because nobody should be allergic to fish in our family.
0: Oh my
1: so
0: God.
1: I never did, I didn't go to Billingsgate ever again.
0: Okay.
1: They're going to hear this now and then realize.
0: That's the first lie.
1: Yeah.
0: What's the second lie?
1: So okay. This one is a bit. So basically, I love football. Used to play for 5-a-side football team. My best friend Henry was also on the team, right? So about 16 years old, and his older cousins, ravers, love going to. Like they used to tell us all these great stories about the nights. I was like, I wanted to go. Your parents will never let you go. Also, you're 16, but they were like, look, if you can make it out, we'll figure out. So I told my dad that we had a football tournament, and if we got to the final, we have to play on Saturday and Sunday. But I ended up going to my friend's house in Deptford, staying over there. Yeah, told his dad that my dad was cool with it. And literally, we did get to the final. Yeah. And we went to all types of raves, Hanover Grand, Coliseum, Coliseum in South London. And I remember being in the middle of Piccadilly Circus at 11 p.m. and my phone ringing. It was my dad. And my friend panicked. He said, give it to me. Ran around the corner and put on this voice. You all right, Mr. Caddy? How are you? Right, yeah, Eddie's in bed right now. we're taking all the boys' phone. And he goes, I don't probably hang up. And yeah, came back home on a Monday. And I said to my dad, we lost the final, no trophy.
0: Oh my gosh.
1: Yeah.
0: Okay. There's so much. Oh, you're so good at lying. What's layer number three?
1: Okay.

0: Okay, lie number three. So I came home one day. Listen, okay, so I came home one day. On my way home, you know, you're with your friends, you might come out. I found these matches, right? And I just put it in my pocket. Got home, and basically, my dad found it. Yeah, and he was just like, what is this? What are you doing? Right? So I was just like, no, I just found it. He said, nah, you are smoking weed. You are smoking cigarettes, you know, that kind of thing. I don't know. I thought. But then I found it quite funny when he said he's going to go to my school and speak to my teachers about it. So the next day, I told my teacher, Mr. Williams, to tell him that, yes, you know, I've been smoking weed, or just for a laugh, just to see how my dad would react. Mr. Williams was a cool guy. We always used to bust jokes. And when my dad came there, literally said, yes, you know, we caught your son. He smokes weed. He sells weed in school.
1: Wow.
0: Literally. And let me tell you something, the slap I received in front of Mr. Williams, we took it too far.
1: Boy. Okay. All right. Now, Catherine, which one do you think is the real lie that he told?
2: I don't feel that Mr. Williams would have corroborated a lie like that.
1: Same.
2: I think it's too far for a teacher, even as a joke. And I also don't think that you would implicate yourself in something so egregious as to antagonize already quite an aggressive father.
0: I went to Henry Compton School, the worst school in Fulham. Yeah.
2: Yeah, but then why do you want trouble? Why would you look
0: for just
2: trouble?
0: Fun. Yeah, I was a troubled kid.
2: Fun. You wanted to get slapped by your dad.
0: Yay. See how far we go.
2: Well,
0: just to see his reaction.
2: You know, maybe.
0: What
2: is
0: that?
2: Yeah. Also, I question how you had a mobile phone in Piccadilly Circus at that age, because I didn't have one.
0: Face off.
1: Ooh.
0: Face off.
2: What's face
0: off? Knock your face off. Remember that?
2: No.
1: 8 to 10.
0: Yeah.
2: Although in Canada, like, we were a bit
0: ding,
2: behind
0: ding,
2: technology.
0: Ding, ding, ding, ding, ding, ding, ding. Do you remember that ringtone?
2: No.
1: Yeah. Yes.
2: What age were you in Piccadilly Circus?
0: 16.
2: 16? Yeah. I didn't have a phone yet at 16.
0: Well, unlucky you, darling.
2: How old are you?
0: I'm 42, mate.
2: What?
1: I had a phone at 14.
0: There
2: you
0: go.
2: Did?
1: The Motorola flip phone.
2: I was living in an igloo.
0: What area were you from? It's South London.
1: Newcastle, yeah.
0: Yeah, South London. It's had a phone from the age of 10. They needed it.
1: No, behave yourself.
0: They needed it.
2: But then also, with the
0: mom, I'm safe.
2: With the fish, again, you paint such a beautiful picture of your parents in so much of your work. I just don't know that they would have bought, like, without any symptoms, having been in the fish water.
0: Yeah.
2: That you were allergic to fish. I think they'd be like, oh, well, that what you need to do is carry heavier fish.
0: You have to understand African parents, though.
2: I don't.
0: With their reaction. They listen, they don't even want to go. As soon as you could, I didn't even need the paperwork. That was just to cement it. All I had to say is, I'm allergic to fish. And last night I had dreams that fish were biting me. Oh, God, my son, I can't have you dying. So.
2: And then they take you to church.
0: She was definitely going to take me. She started speaking in tongue there and then.
2: Mm. Well, that one feels true to me. The truest.
1: Yeah.
2: Is the fish story, I think. But I don't know. I've been tricked by many men.
1: See, now,
2: allergic
1: I felt
2: to latex,
1: like
2: they say.
1: Oh, sure. Catherine! I felt like the first one was the lie when he first told it, because there was so much emotional connection.
2: Yeah.
1: And then at the end, he was like, now my parents are going to hear this and they're going to find out that I was lying. But then the second one feels real, because that's something I would have done.
2: If you guys have such aggressive parents, why do you keep antagonizing them?
0: No, do you know what? I wouldn't use the word aggressive. They're just very, what's the word?
1: Cultured.
0: Yeah. Yeah, I mean, that's art.
1: That was standard art. Like, if you only get slaps, you're lucky.
0: Yeah.
1: And not get beat.
0: Yeah. Yeah,
2: it was just
0: to let you know who's boss every now and
2: then.
0: You know.
2: Yeah.
0: Like it's normal. It's, you know, the government, they slap us every day. Just remind us.
1: Behave yourself.
0: Yeah.
1: I'm gonna say the second lie is the real lie.
0: Okay.
1: You reveal which lie is the real lie.
0: The real lie is, I definitely lied that we was going to a football tournament.
1: Oh. It's what you do. You have to. Back then, your parents wouldn't let you go anywhere.
0: Listen, I had the time of my life. I think right at the end of when he asked, where is the loser's medal? I said that they're making it. They'll send it back. And I just felt like, looked at him and said, this boy.
1: Yeah.
0: But I had a great time. I would never change it.
1: No.
0: But to be fair, they did used to rush me to Billingsgate. I wish I could come up. Billingsgate Market, the meat market.
2: There was a lot of truth in that lie.
0: Yeah, they did. I wish I could. But, you know, I was with them.
1: They wouldn't care. They would still give you fish. Yeah. Catherine, what are your three lies?
2: I forget.
0: Forget your lies.
2: Yeah. Okay, I used to come home with toys, sometimes from playgroup, toys sometimes from friends' houses, little like garden accessories that I had found, even a baby bird's egg at one time, which was very sad. It didn't make it. Put it under my lamp. Didn't hatch. But anyway, I would just come home with trinkets, little treasures that I found. I was, what your parents might say, a thief. And I told my mother, oh, these are presents. I got this from nursery for being such a good girl. I was given this at school because I did so well on my test. I would always say that they were gifts. And I got them from here, there, everywhere because I deserved and earned them. And then my mom just was like, all right. After a while, I'd collected so much stuff.
0: Yeah.
2: She took it into the school and was like, Catherine says she keeps being given these things. And they were like, no, she's stolen all of that from wherever. The doctor's office, like waiting room, any.
0: Wow.
2: Anywhere. If I wanted something, I would take it and say it was a gift.
1: I love that. Okay. All right.
3: Line number two.
2: At school one day, we were shown The Little Orphan Annie, mm-hmm. the musical, made into a film and remade several times after that, but none as good as the first time. And I was so moved by the film. I loved the story. I still like musicals to this day. That after the film was shown, I told my teacher that it triggered me. I didn't have language like that. We didn't do therapy speak.
0: And I said, I was about to say.
2: Just holding space for the lyrics of tomorrow. I said, the film really upset me, you know, because I am an orphan. And she said, you are? I said, yeah, I was adopted and I was placed for adoption. And then I didn't have parents for a while. And I met my parents and like, it just takes me back there. And I was a very creative child. And my teacher was like, oh my gosh, we're sorry. And so my parents were called in to be like, we showed the children Annie. We were unaware that Catherine had been placed for adoption and was adopted. And she told us about an orphanage. Like it seemed, we don't really have orphanages anymore in Canada. There's a lovely foster care system and things like that. But they were like, she told us about the orphanage and her experience. And she was really upset by the film, and my dad was like, no, no, absolutely not. Like, she's our biological child. She's never been adopted. We don't know why she lied to you about that.
0: How did your dad react exactly?
2: Calm.
0: He said, no.
2: He was just like, no, that's a lie, because I was a liar.
0: Yeah, right, yeah.
2: And I was also very artistic, thief. Young. A liar yeah. and a thief. Yeah.
1: I love this.
2: I know.
1: Okay.
0: It's oh, bad. Man. Third lie. Seem like so like you, though.
3: I know. That's the bit.
2: That's why it's easy for me to slip a lie of a lie in, because I lie.
1: Okay.
2: The third one. I was at a birthday party, and I didn't like birthday parties. Back then, you just drop your kids off at a birthday, and then it'd be the wild, wild west. You're just in someone else's house with 40 kids running around, and parents didn't have to be nice then. And there were e-numbers and cake and treats and everything else. Now, parents have to stay at the birthday party and mind their own. So I was dropped off at this house that was bananas, and the mother, I remember, being mean to us. We were only little. I don't know how old we would have been, like seven, young. And there were older girls kind of minding the birthday, and they were threatening us, telling us we had to be quiet during the movie. We're watching the Care Bears movie. We had to do this. We had to do that. And then the mom said if anybody made noise, she'd lock us in the closet. And I was so terrified of this family. Like, I did not like the family. And the daughter, whose name was Anastasia at the time, we went outside to play. And she, I remember, I could tell you her full name, but just in case.
3: Yeah, please.
2: Anastasia. We were playing outside. She was the birthday girl. And she was crazy, like her family was crazy. And she bit me through my snowsuit so hard that it made like a bruise through a snowsuit. And this is very Canadian details, but that's difficult to do.
1: Yeah.
2: We were playing a game of tag, like chase or something, but she just bit me. And then I spun around and I said, you're going to regret that because my uncle is Heavy D. And I don't know who Heavy, I know that, I think he might have just died. But he was a rapper, and he was semi-famous. He wasn't even, like, the most famous. But we got a lot of our television, Def Jam, comedy, and like, a lot of our from Detroit, because I'm from Sarnia, which is very close to Detroit. And for some reason, I had an awareness of who Heavy D was, and I don't know why. Like, as an oblique reference.
0: You
2: know
0: about Heavy D?
2: Seven.
0: And how old were you? Seven?
2: Seven. I said, my uncle's Heavy D, and so you're going to regret this. And then everyone in the town, it started spreading in my small school, like, Catherine's uncle is Heavy D.
1: Yeah, I love
2: it. Gave me some cred for a while, and people didn't bite me for a bit.
0: Why do I believe that?
1: Okay.
2: It's so weird. Why would I lie about it? It's so specific.
0: I'm so frustrated about the fact that I believe that more than any other.
3: But do you believe number three?
0: I'm telling you. Because my daughter would say random names as well. And if, how do you know that name? Do you know? Yeah. Like, so.
1: I think
2: do you guys know Heavy D?
1: No, yeah. I know of Heavy D.
2: Yeah,
1: I
0: well, not personally.
2: I think he might have passed.
0: He's my uncle too.
2: I need to search it up.
1: I feel like
0: he passed. Heavy D passed.
2: Yeah, he did. Because I remember that being Heavy like, D passed. Heavy D, my uncle passed.
0: Yeah.
2: Because of the lie I had told. Yeah. Oh, okay. He died in November 2011.
1: Okay.
2: It's the anniversary.
1: See now, I believe the Emmy story. It just feels so Catherine-esque.
0: Yeah, but yeah, because. You might be a thief, but I don't think you went to the doctors and...
2: Any toy I wanted, Eddie. It was mine.
1: It's so hard. Okay,
0: didn't even blink,
1: I know, that's the thing. She looks you in your eyes. Wait, what one do you... Are you going to go one, two, or three?
0: I feel like it's two.
1: I'm going to... Okay, since you've chosen two, I'm going to choose...
0: I feel like it's two.
1: I'm going to choose number one.
2: But you were going to choose two. It is two.
1: Is it?
0: Do you know what? Yeah, I just because you know what, I became your father, and that's why I asked you because I can imagine your dad going, "This is typical of her.
1: Yeah.
0: Don't mind her." I can imagine you still bringing toys back and stuff, and you just doing the stuff like the Heavy D stuff, and they're going, "This girl."
1: Yeah.
2: So the Heavy D thing, though, the girl Anastasia who bit me, she said her uncle was Heavy D. So it was pretty true. And everyone in the town was like, but her uncle's Heavy D. And I think he was, but it's never...
0: A girl that would bite you like that, and yeah.
1: Yeah, her uncle is probably...
2: I think he was her uncle. I still believe it.
1: Really?
2: But anyway, yeah, I was motivated by... I saw Annie, I loved it, and I wanted to be just like her. And so I told everybody that I'd lived in an orphanage, which is, you know...
0: So, but do you want that because you want everyone to treat you like they treated her?
2: I wanted to emulate her story. I thought it was such a beautiful tale. And I thought, me too. The sun will come out tomorrow. And I never stole anything.
0: You never. That wasn't you.
1: I feel like I've heard that story before as well. I should have gone in
0: my little sister used to steal stuff a lot. 2 years old. You leave the off license and then get home and it's just all these crisps and Snickers.
1: But like,
0: just a thing.
1: Didn't we all? Okay, let's move on.
0: She went too far.
1: Coming up after the break, we are putting ChatGPT to the test and we'll see whose ego gets in the way of the truth.
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0: Yeah.
5: So we're trying to create somebody for that. 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
14: Not just this government, governments over the last sort of 30 years differentiate between pensioners and young people in the way that the triple lock is spoken about and is like almost fetishized in the way that it won't be touched and you can't say anything about it, and if you touch it, it's essentially political suicide.
1: Now, in today's world, it's hard to know what to trust. In Headline or Headlie, we are putting ChatGPT to the test to work out which of my guests is the best at spotting deception. In the headlines this week, leaders from all over the world attended the UN's COP29 climate conference. For today's challenge, I want you to tell me which of these is a real headline from this year's conference. So, the first one is A. COP29 delegate says climate change is just a phase. B. Fossil fuel CEOs agree to cut back on profits by 0.0001% over the next 50 years. And C. Oil and gas are a gift from God, say COP29 host.
0: Oh, that threw me, that last one. I thought that was going to be the one that made more sense.
2: But the fossil fuel CEOs would never, agree to a cutback of 0.0.
0: Absolutely not.
2: No.
0: That's even a mockery. They wouldn't
1: even... even over 50 years?
2: Especially not.
0: Yeah. That doesn't even... What was the first one?
1: The first one is the COP29 delegate says climate change is just a phase.
0: They wouldn't do that. What is going on? Who was in that meeting? Are you sure?
2: Yeah, who are the delegates? Do you know? Like, where do they come from? Because there could be some off-pieced ones who are like, oil and gas are gifts from God. And by the way, they are.
1: They are.
2: Because they're in the world. Like, I agree, however.
0: Or it's one of those exaggerated headlines. So someone says... something almost like oil and gas is for all of us.
2: Yes.
0: Why are we all, you know, sort of fighting over it? Everyone should have a right, and then they turn into that. So I'm going to go with that.
1: You're going to go with the C?
0: Yeah.
1: How about you?
2: Is real?
1: I don't know. He said he's
0: going. I'm going for C.
1: Oil and gas are a gift from God. Say COP29.
2: I think that's a deceptive headline.
1: No, you think it's the real headline.
0: That's the real headline.
2: Yeah, I think it's real.
1: You think it's the real headline?
2: Because I agree.
0: But they would never say, they will say something along those lines, and then it gets kind of, you know, blown up.
1: Well, the answer,
0: oh goodness me,
1: is C.
2: Yeah,
1: this was a headline thank from multiple God. UK news. You said thank you God.
0: Because it's a gift from God. That's what you said, thank you, after you've been gifted.
2: Can't argue with that.
0: What great timing.
1: God bless
0: Christmas.
1: This was a headline from multiple UK news outlets this week after the president of COP29's host country spoke in support of the use of fossil fuels. All right, well done. Look at you lot reading the news.
2: We've just been to church.
0: Yeah, I was watching The Day of the Jackal, so that I didn't read it.
1: All right, we're going to move on to Call My Bluff. Now, I figured out that a big part of being a great liar is knowing when to lie.
0: Ooh.
1: This game, Call My Bluff, will challenge today's liars to live up to their brags. So, first of all, we've both done some acting. Catherine, you...
2: I'm not good at it.
1: No, why are you like this, Catherine? What's wrong with you?
0: That's what makes it so fantastic.
2: I just don't want to be cast in anything, because it's a boring day.
1: Oh, my God, of doing the same thing over and over again.
2: And saying someone else's words. Don't you have an issue as a comedian?
0: You want to change it up a little bit.
2: Yeah.
0: At least.
1: I'm always in trouble for changing it.
2: Yeah.
0: You do your thing.
1: Always. Yeah. I'm always like, but this is how I would say it.
0: Yeah.
1: And it's like, Tanya, you're not the character.
0: Yeah, but if you know it best, like when Adam Deacon wrote the Park and the Tenant role for me, I said that Uncle will not act like that.
1: Babes.
0: And I just turned it into a song.
1: You just did your own thing.
0: Yeah.
1: Because people don't know that you've done quite a bit of acting.
0: Yeah, but they cut out all the other scenes.
1: No.
0: So just ended up with a country CD sign. It's a double yellow light. That was it.
1: Okay, all right, wait. Yeah. Okay, so.
0: They did.
1: I'm dubbing both of you. So based on your experience, I'm going to give you both 10 seconds to tell me how many things you think you can name in the following category. So you've got 10 seconds to think about it, but then you've got unlimited time to name it. Okay.
2: All right.
1: The category is British sitcoms.
2: Oh, no. Oh, no.
0: Okay.
1: All right, Eddie, you've got 10 seconds to think about how long,
0: how many
1: you think you can name.
0: God.
1: Five.
0: Oh, God.
1: Three.
0: Oh, God.
1: Two.
0: Oh, no.
1: How many do you think you can name?
0: Oh, no.
1: Give me a number.
0: 5.
1: Okay, 5 is your number. Okay.
0: I may be 4.
2: I'll go 5 with you, but I think I'm lower than 5.
1: Do you think?
2: Yes.
1: We're going to have to play the game.
2: What constitutes as a sitcom?
0: Yo.
1: Oh, good question.
0: Great question.
1: We're going to find out when you start listing
2: all right,
1: them.
2: Okay.
1: Catherine, I'm going to give you the floor first. Go.
2: Only Fools and Horses.
1: Mm-hmm.
2: Friday Night Dinner.
1: Yeah.
2: I already thought of one that's gone. What's the one? Like Fawlty Towers? Does that count? I'm panicking. I really am.
1: Don't panic. You got time.
2: Coronation Street. No, that's a soap.
1: You said Coronation Street.
2: Is that a soap?
1: Yes.
2: Does that count?
1: No.
2: Situational comedy. Like All in the Family.
1: Yeah.
2: And I don't know.
0: My mind has been blank ever since.
2: See? And I did think of one, Early Doors. I don't watch that stuff. I don't know.
1: 4? Are you resting with 4?
2: I can think of another one.
0: That's good.
2: British sitcoms. Like Catastrophe?
1: Yeah.
2: I love Catastrophe.
0: Wow, that's fantastic.
2: But then there are so many, and that's all I can have.
1: That's good. 5 is the number.
2: Sorry, Tanya.
1: No, don't be sorry.
0: That was brilliant, because she said some of mine, so I can't repeat.
1: No, you can't repeat. You got to find 6 new ones.
0: I thought we were friends.
1: To win the game.
2: I didn't know the rules.
0: All right, so I'm just going
1: to... Okay, the floor is yours, Eddie.
0: Okay. Last of the Summer Wine.
1: Yeah.
0: Desmond's. Keeping Up Appearances.
1: Yeah.
0: This is where the mind starts to play games with you. Chef.
1: Go on.
0: Hello, hello.
1: Go on.
0: Oh, Dad's Army.
1: Yeah, you did it. Have you got more?
0: I'm shaking.
1: I've never seen you so vulnerable in my life.
0: No, because I'm a child again. And I keep hearing my dad saying, go to bed. Let me just finish this. Dad, go to bed. You said Only Fools and Horses, which is my favorite ever. I'll stop at that.
1: Okay. How many did Eddie get, guys? Did he get 6? He got 6. Do you know what I'm shocked that you didn't mention? French and Saunders.
0: Of course.
2: Yeah, but is that a
0: sitcom? Yeah, but absolutely fabulous. They all start coming back now,
1: isn't it? That was a sitcom, wasn't it?
0: What's that?
1: Absolutely Fabulous.
0: Yeah.
1: Ab Fab.
0: Yeah. Of course, it's a big sitcom. But it's nice now. I'm under no pressure.
1: Yeah.
2: Do you ever do those quiz shows for charity?
0: And
2: you watch them at home and they're easy to play. And then when you're there,
0: your mind goes.
2: And then everyone at home starts abusing you.
0: Of course, you know nothing.
1: Yeah. And it's either to them.
0: You know
1: but
0: nothing.
1: When you're in the chair,
0: listen,
1: it's different.
0: They could ask you for your surname. I'll be like, Hutchinson. Literally, yeah. Can you tell me others? Tanya, can you remember?
1: I did. I said, I'm Fab.
0: Another 2 from you?
1: No, wait. What are you talking about? I'm the host. I got to move on.
0: That's a sitcom in itself.
1: I got to move on, babe.
2: Sitcom is on the decline. It is sad.
1: It is a little bit, which is really...
0: You said British, because I was going to start going to Frasier. More can mean.
1: Those are the ones that I watched growing up, though. Frasier, Cheers, Roseanne was wonderful.
2: Oh my God, there's a great story if you have time for it. And I can't corroborate this as being absolutely true. Could be a lie. But there were so many writers on Roseanne, and she was a stand up and she would get her friends in.
0: Yeah.
2: I forget who the guy is. Oh, wait a minute. I'm just going to text my ex.
1: I'm screaming.
0: Listen, any reason, any reason.
2: He might be asleep.
0: Do you know, let me text mine to your ass just in case.
1: Wow. I love this.
0: Hey,
1: I'm just
0: going to
1: text my ex.
0: So there's a story about Roseanne.
1: Hey, you.
2: You up? He's in New York, so he might not be up. But anyway, he's a great guy. We're still friends. So it's this great comedian story that I hope I tell in the right way. But Roseanne would bring her friends in all the time to write on this hit show. And they used to have so much money, network TV. I mean, it was syndicated. It was like a huge, huge, huge show. And there'd be writers like in cupboards, like places in the buildings. And there'd be people employed for like 10 years who never did anything. And they brought this guy. They started to crack down a bit and be like, all right, like who's doing something, who's not.
0: Yeah.
2: So they said to this one guy, and I don't have his name, but hopefully I get it. Oh, here we go.
0: That's a great ex.
2: Oh, it's a secret though, he said. Can I?
0: He misses you, because that response was mad.
1: Babes.
0: What?
1: Not,
0: he got back to you within 10 seconds.
1: Yeah. I tell you, she must have her own ringtone. He woke up out of the sleep.
0: Yeah.
1: He said, I'm out of the sleep for this one.
2: Punani Dasani. Anyway, I know we don't have the water sponsorship. We've got to put the water on the floor. Yes, I can say it on the radio.
1: Okay.
2: His name is a badly kept secret. Allegedly, this writer is called David Tyrie.
1: Okay, I've heard of his name.
2: So they bring David Tyrie, allegedly, into this writer's room, and they're like, you know, we've realized you haven't contributed for any storylines for, like, however long.
0: Yeah.
2: We need you to come up with a storyline. And then somebody goes, oh, no, I might need him to call in and say the story.
0: I love
2: so
0: this.
2: They go, okay, well, oh, yes. So someone has a storyline. They go, Roseanne's doing this, blah, blah, blah. This is happening. Jackie's doing that. What happens next? And he goes, who Jackie?
0: Oh.
2: And they go, Jackie, Roseanne's sister. And then the who, and he just didn't. That's how little he knew. And I love the
0: and
2: who Jackie
0: he's been getting
2: story.
0: Paid, though.
2: He was there for like a decade. And then we look at what TV is doing now and how much money sitcoms have. There's no one in a cupboard anywhere coming out after 10 years being like, who Jackie? And so who Jackie... I have heard mentioned in other comedy things. And then I went backwards to be like, what is Who Jackie? And that's what Who Jackie refers to.
1: Because he didn't know.
0: That's a great way to get paid.
1: Babes. I'm sad I'm not here.
0: I want to be on a Who Jackie salary.
2: Me too.
0: Oh,
2: the Who Jackie salary is the dream. I didn't tell it that way.
0: That's the American dream, though.
1: Imagine not knowing one of the main characters of the show you're being paid to write.
0: Not knowing.
1: Anyway. All right, let's move on. We've got more celebrity deceit on the way in just a few minutes' time after the break.
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15: VAR, you serious? 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
20: What is the point of an umbrella?
21: They come out of nowhere.
20: Bro, they make me feel ill, bro.
21: No, you can't do
20: no,
21: that.
20: No, no, they make,
21: you can't
20: no,
21: do
20: they
21: that.
20: Make me feel absolutely ill. And it's been obviously ridiculous recently because there's been so much rain. Mm-hmm. I'll tell you why I hate umbrellas. They're too big for the pavement, and they're too big for one person, and they're way too small for two people. At least half of me, at least my left side or my right side, is getting drenched in rain.
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22: The issues that we have, or the thoughts and feelings that we have around our weight, a lot of them come from our mums. I remember my auntie saying to me, before your mum died, she was worried that you were getting fat. And I remember and my auntie, who's now in her 70s, she still talks about, you know, how thin she is or isn't. She compares my body type to her body type, to my cousins. You know, she still has that kind of obsession.
1: We are going on to celebrity deceit. Now, unfortunately for us, these two are not only celebrities who can lie. In this quickfire quiz, I'm going to share a clip relating to a big celebrity deceit. And I want you to name the celebrity involved and, for an extra point, the scandal.
0: Oh.
1: Okay.
0: Go on.
1: Headphones on, my lovely.
2: Oh. Been freeballing it this whole time.
1: Okay, so, the first clip.
3: Would you do it again?
5: You know, if I was racing in 2015, no, I wouldn't do it again. Because I don't think you have to do it again. If you take me back to 1995, when it was completely and totally pervasive, I'd probably do it again.
1: Ooh.
0: I think I know.
1: Oh, because Kat, you look like you know. Catherine looks like she doesn't know.
0: Eddie? I've got this image in my head. Is it Lance Armstrong?
1: It is Lance Armstrong. And what was it?
0: He was...
2: It's like doping.
0: Yeah, doping for to win.
1: Yes,
0: and
1: he lied.
0: For many years, and then it came out, and yeah. But that interview was even weird. Yeah. Because it's just like, first of all, why are we having this conversation with you, bro? You're yeah. a loser. But then, like, asking him, would you do it again? Like, he would say, yeah, I'll do it again. But yeah.
1: Yeah, Lance Armstrong. He lied.
0: That's the only person I can think of that that came out that done an interview.
1: I'm impressed that you knew that. I didn't know anything.
0: Yeah, no.
2: That came to mind, actually, because it was such a big story at the time.
0: Yes.
2: But then 1995 threw me. I was like, am I that old? Did that happen in 1995?
0: What is the 95? Some reason after that. While back. It's a long time ago.
1: It's a big revelation of how old we actually are.
2: Yeah.
1: Yeah.
0: Yeah. A lot happened when we was young. A lot of bad things.
1: Mm. And they're still happening. We just don't know yet. All right. Let's move on to clip two.
21: Oh, good Lord. We've all lied on our CV. I think she just needs to fix
23: it's
21: up.
23: It's not a question of lying on the CV, Nick. This is a case of deliberately misrepresenting your experience.
0: Oh, good Lord.
2: In politics, you get a pass, though. You're allowed to lie. In politics, they all lie.
0: Yeah.
2: That's Nick Ferrari. That would be like some political radio show, right?
1: Yeah.
2: What woman lied on her CV?
1: Do you know?
2: Been like...
0: Oh, something just...
2: Priti Patel or someone.
0: No, that was definitely... Oh, sorry. Man.
1: Do you need it one more time?
0: Yes, please.
1: Okay.
21: Fine. Oh, good Lord. We've all lied on our CV. I think she just needs to fix
23: it's
21: up.
23: It's not a question of lying on the CV, Nick. This is a case of deliberately misrepresenting your experience.
0: Misrepresent your experience. Is that recent? Is that a recent story? A politician who is not the new leader of the
1: You're on the way.
0: Yeah, Kemi Badenoch.
1: No.
0: No. Or someone lied about the fact that they weren't middle class or something like that.
1: They lied. Someone lied. Do you want to give it
2: they
1: to
2: all
1: me?
2: They all lie. What are you talking about?
0: the Prime Minister.
1: That's what I said.
0: Is that the former Prime Minister?
1: No. It was Rachel Reeves, the Chancellor. Lied about her experience on her CV.
0: To be fair, a lot of them, because the current leader, the Conservatives, said she was middle class, and then one day she got a job at McDonald's, so she became working class for that summer. I think that's phenomenal.
1: Okay.
0: I think that's phenomenal.
1: I think it's funny that she went and did that. Okay, we're going to move on to our final clip.

0: All right.
1: Can you play it, please?
2: Did you just like that song?
1: I loved every second of it.
0: Did you know who that is?
2: Yes, I do. Do you know?
1: I have no idea.
2: Have you ever heard such white nonsense?
1: Absolutely not. Now, this is the thing about songs like this. You can do all types. It put all my personalities out. The deported one, the accepted one. Everything came out.
0: I love that. Who was it?
2: That was Ashley Simpson, and she was lip syncing on Saturday Night Live, and the track played, but she didn't sing. She did a little jig to cover it up, and a lot of them do it, but this, but this one very viral. This is,
0: I know, I know. It was a good time.
1: Oh, man.
0: It was a good time to
1: hustle
0: be alive.
1: On, darling. Hustle on.
2: Hustle on.
1: Make it happen. That's a sitcom.
2: She's done well since, actually.
0: She has done well.
2: Her sister is Jessica Simpson. You know Jessica Simpson?
1: I know Jessica Simpson.
2: Yeah.
1: Sorry. She messed up then.
0: It's hard. We don't normally know the sibling.
2: No.
0: We know the first sibling, but we don't.
1: Solange has done all right. Yeah. Janet's done not bad, considering it was like 17 other siblings before her.
2: Before the Nepo baby, there was the Nepo sibling.
0: Yes. There was the Nepo sibling. I've been watching documentaries on Beyonce and Solange, and they say Solange is the actual talent.
2: Yeah.
1: Let's not do that. I'm not getting involved in this conversation.
0: Okay.
2: They're both talented, but she's the true artiste.
1: I love honey. Don't like bees. Let's calm down.
0: Wow. But we've all got siblings.
1: Yes.
0: How do your siblings feel about you being celebrities?
1: Oh, I get those texts. What's up? Hey, bro, how's your day? You know what that means. So they're happy for me to be working.
0: Let me some money.
1: Yeah.
0: How does your sibling feel, Cameron?
2: I think they don't mind at all. No, I'm really close with my siblings. They do have little jobs within the Catherine Ryan Enterprise.
1: Come on.
2: You know what I mean?
1: Can you not put this bit out because you'll be giving out ideas?
0: No, because I...
1: My family WhatsApp group will start popping. Catherine has given her family some jobs.
0: I'm doing the same. It's little jobs, though. Yeah. Like, my brother wants to be my driver.
1: Oh, that's sweet.
0: Which I love, yeah, because I love spending time with him. We think the same about different things.
1: Do you know what? Actually, maybe they are who Jackie's, because I just give them money anyway.
2: There you are.
1: And they do nothing.
2: Yeah.
0: They are who
2: Eddie?
0: Who Jackie?
2: Yeah.
1: Who Eddie? Who Caddy?
0: You just didn't know.
1: I'm changing the family group chat. Who Caddy?
0: Okay. All right, this is our final game, guys, and it's FUBAR's Fibber of the Week. We've nearly reached the end of today's show, but before we do, we need to crown the FUBAR Fibber of the Week. Now, listeners have been submitting their biggest lies they've ever told, and we are going to rank them. So I've got three lies here.
1: Right on.
0: From three different people, okay? So the first lie... The first lie is from Declan. Declan says, I was working in a pub in Cambridge and hated it. I really wanted to leave, but I was terrified of the landlord. I texted him one morning saying, something has happened back home and I've left Cambridge and won't be coming back. Which would have been fine had I had not walked past him. Which would have been fine had I not had to walk past the pub every day to go to uni. To get around this, I had to walk an extra 20 minutes to walk a different route to go to uni to avoid being seen.
1: Oh, Declan. Right? You're a bit of a deck, aren't you?
2: That's so Cambridge.
0: I appreciate the thought about it. You've got to leave an extra 20 minutes earlier now because you can't go past the pub that you no longer want to work in.
1: Yeah, but after... Nah. Why are you scared of the landlord?
2: What's he going to do?
1: Yeah, what's he going to do? He's not Phil Mitchell. He's not.
0: It might be Phil Mitchell.
2: Unless it's a cool pub, a cool university pub where you want to drink.
1: Yeah, yes. That's the only pub.
2: Yeah. Loads of places.
1: 20... don't know about that, Dex.
2: It's very British to lie about something like that. Like, get a
1: life. A pub lie.
2: Yeah.
0: But it made sense because he's in Cambridge, so that kind of tallies up, right? Okay, now we've got Emma. I was on a flight home after travelling and a really good-looking guy sat down next to me. We got chatting and I told him I'd been teaching. I didn't say that I was on my gap year volunteering. But we were chatting and I just started lying. I told him I was a professor researching young people's education. At the end, he asked for my name so he could look up all the research I've been doing and I gave him a fake name.
1: LinkedIn pictures?
0: The beauty is she never have to see him again.
1: Hi, my name is Rachel Reeves. Right. And then you go on the LinkedIn. I don't know.
0: Okay, our final lie is from Elle. Elle said, when I was a kid, I engraved Cool Cat into the arm of the sofa with a screwdriver whilst listening to Take That. I also engraved my initials, but I still said I hadn't done it when my parents found out.
2: her own sofa at home.
0: Yeah.
1: Is she an only child?
0: I wish I knew.
1: I'd need to know, because then that lie becomes something. Because you're going to have to point someone else.
0: Yeah.
1: I didn't do it. Who else could it be?
0: But who engraves a sofa?
1: Depending on what take that song you're listening to.
0: Not Cool Cat.
2: Cool Cat.
0: All right. Which of these are your most favorite and least favorite lies?
1: 20 minutes extra. Come on, man.
2: I'm tempted to go with Declan, though, because he feels like he's suffering the most.
1: But you know what? To bring, randomly just bring up Take That, listening to Take That, that's very specific.
2: Yeah.
1: So that's why I'm going for that.
0: That's your favorite lie? That's your favorite of the week?
2: I don't think it's a good lie, Elle's lie, because we're picking the lie.
0: You're picking the fibber of the week.
1: Oh, okay.
0: So your favorite fibber of the week.
2: All of this actually happened.
1: These actually happened.
0: Yes.
1: These people. Who are these mad people?
2: I know.
1: What? Excuse me. What? We're going for the first one.
0: Declan. Yeah. You're Declan?
1: Because oh, my God.
2: Declan made changes to his lifestyle to back up his own lie.
1: Yeah.
2: Whereas the girls are getting caught immediately. As soon as plain guy Googles the fake name, you're caught.
0: Yeah.
2: And as soon as mom and dad see your initials carved into the sofa, only child, you're caught.
1: Yeah. They're all mad.
2: Yeah.
0: Yeah. So Declan.
1: Declan's the maddest.
0: Is Fubar's fibber of the week.
1: I actually can't believe it.
2: No. It was a lie that didn't need to be told, but once he told it.
1: But you're walking around 20. Oh, man.
0: Yeah.
1: What are you scared of?
0: It's Cambridge, babes.
1: You're a future leader of the country.
2: Yeah.
1: Figure it out.
0: That's very bloody true. And
1: change
0: with that,
1: the policies.
2: He's using
0: change
2: tax
0: the
2: money.
0: Landlord.
1: I can't believe.
0: His uncle probably owned the pub. Anyway, listen, I want to say thank you both.
1: Pleasure.
0: For coming out. That is the end of Art of Deception. And listen, I just want to say we've got two world-renowned comedians right here, right
2: but
0: now.
2: One more than the other.
1: They keep lying.
0: We know about Eddie, but we know about Catherine. She just wouldn't share today.
2: I'm leaving here a mystery.
1: Listen, I think Wikipedia and Google is a big, big space.
0: Listen, we are here next week with more comedians and more stories. 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
8: John Swinney, Scotland's First Minister, has held a meeting of his government's resilience room after Police Scotland declared a wildfire in the Cairngorms National Park a major incident. Homes and campsites in the Nethy Bridge area have been evacuated. It broke out near the village of Glenmore on Wednesday last week and covered an area of about 6 square kilometres at its height. Fire crews are continuing to deal with a large fire at an industrial unit in Essex, where a major incident has also been declared. Dave Bond is from the area's fire and rescue service.
12: The incident will be ongoing into the weekend, so please stay away from the area and allow us to continue operations. We apologise for any inconvenience this caused, and we thank you for your patience.
8: Around 100 firefighters were called to the blaze on Southend Road between East Hanningfield and Rettenden yesterday afternoon. Homes nearby were evacuated, and there's a warning to people in the area to keep windows and doors closed if they smell smoke. Meanwhile, massive forest fires have forced the evacuation of 200,000 people in southwestern France and central Spain, with residents fleeing towns near Madrid and Bordeaux as the flames rage out of control. In other news, new techs being used by police in London to confiscate illegal e-bikes and e-scooters. It measures whether they can go faster than the limit of 15.5 miles an hour. Superintendent Luke Baldock from the Met explained why they're targeting them.
13: One of the main issues that public always complained about was e-bikes. And that's a number of reasons. They go far too fast, so they're dangerous. They pose a risk to pedestrians. It makes people feel unsafe because they enable other types of crime, like robbery. We've seen organised crime using these to enable people to steal phones from people.
8: And England gymnast Gabriel Langton's been injured during the men's team final at the Commonwealth Games in Glasgow. The 18-year-old fell off the high bar and landed on his head and neck. He was taken from the arena on a stretcher and in a neck brace. Team officials did go on to say he was moving and speaking to doctors. That's the latest from Radio News Hub. I'm Liz Whittaker.
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17: Welcome back to Access All Areas. 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Antigone, you are stunning. She's giving mermaid.
18: Yeah, thank you.
17: You so always
18: can't
17: look.
18: Take my eyes off her.
19: We came closer, wouldn't
18: we? We did. It's like
19: you
18: we
19: know
18: rang
19: things
18: ahead.
19: Like that make me so happy.
18: Really?
19: Like, really?
18: Yeah, I know. We got a photo.
17: I didn't get the memo. And it's clearly...
19: It's okay. That makes, do you know what that means? That makes you Beyonce in our trio today.
18: Oh, there you go. Yeah. We're the backing dancers.
19: Yeah.
17: I'll take that. It's so lovely to see you. I've not seen you for a little while.
19: I know. I haven't been in London. I've been living in Athens for the last year, so I just got back.
17: I love a bit of grace. You're a busy girl nowadays, aren't you? There's so much I want to ask you, but obviously I've got to start with, because it's how so many of our listeners and followers originally got to know you on our screens from Love Island. Have you been watching this season, or I'm guessing not if you're in Athens?
19: Do you know what? I actually haven't, but you can't avoid it. Like, because I obviously follow Love Island on Instagram. Mm. I see every day the highlights and the teasers, and you kind of get... So I kind of know what's going on.
18: Literally.
19: So I know a little bit, but I'm not, like, fully invested.
17: You're not, you've got the toe in, but you ain't got the leg in. Yeah.
18: It's hard to avoid, really, isn't
19: you can't,
18: it? Like, you'll know all the characters
19: totally,
18: and who's dating who.
19: I know
18: socials.
19: What's going on. I know that... AO kind of shut things off with Mimi.
18: There
19: is
18: you go.
19: Right? You see?
18: Yeah.
17: How do you find, from what you see on social alone, obviously, how do you feel when content pops up on Love Island? Is it fond memories?
19: Yeah,
17: is it triggering?
19: Totally. No, totally. You know, and I'm like, I'll always be cool to talk about it and whatever. I feel like, you know, you sign up to the show, it's going to always be part of the story, and I'm good with that. And it's like definitely fond memories. It was a crazy time.
17: Yeah,
19: I really like. I enjoyed my experience and like what everything that came after it. So yeah, I'm good with it.
18: Did you feel cheated at all? Because you were only in there for 8 days, was it?
19: Yeah, do you know what, though? I believe in the universe, and I think that someone up there was looking out for me, and that was what my story was meant to be.
18: Yeah.
19: I feel like I was lucky enough that I was portrayed as myself for the most part. I felt like I got like a kind of honest kind of show of that, and you know, it worked out well for me. I mean, I'll be honest, when I first like left and it was only like a week, I thought this is a disaster. Like, I'm just like, you know what I mean? Ordinarily.
17: Because the whole process you go through in the I think a lot of people just think you rock up, jump on your easy jet. Get there.
19: Definitely.
17: There's a whole build up to getting cast and getting on there.
19: No, exactly. And you know, normally it's just not a good sign if you leave so early, but like, thankfully, I came back to so much love, and like, most people felt like I'd been cheated. But it still blows my mind how many people watch the show. And like, I've just been in Greece, like I said, I was in Mykonos, and there's loads of Americans. And the amount of people that come, they're like, oh my God, you're Antigone from Love Island. I'm like, why do you guys watch this? People from like Lebanon, from like Saudi, like the most crazy places all do it. And like, they tend to know me because it's like the Middle Eastern connection, because I'm from Cyprus, obviously. So I'm not mad at the way it went, because I'm happy. And
17: it's all worked out well.
19: My husband wasn't in there anyway, so I've been wasting my time.
17: So why waste any more outfits? You've done your 8 days.
19: And I landed
17: time
19: back in London on Gay Pride, which is like my favourite day of the year in London, with my mum and sister. So I came back to such a fun day. It was 2 years ago now, but like, it was great.
18: Oh my God.
17: I absolutely love that.
18: Yeah.
17: So I wanted to ask you, babe, you've got fond memories, which is amazing. If the phone rang now, hopefully it won't during the interview, but say it did after.
19: Put me on silent.
17: And it will. No, you're all right, babe. Won't kick you out of the studio if it does. But say it's ITV calling, and they're like, right, babes, there's a boarding pass. It's just been emailed to you. Get yourself to Stansted. Jump on a flight. We want you to be a bombshell in the morning. What would you say to ITV?
19: Do you know what? I don't think I'd do it. Like, listen, I never say never, because you don't know in this life. I never thought I would have done Love Island in the first place, honestly. When I first got the email about it, I literally screenshotted it to my family group chat. I was like, never in a million years.
18: Oh my God.
19: So, you never know, but I don't think so. I don't think so, because I feel like I said, it went really nicely for me. I'm happy with it. Like, I don't want to go and muddy it. I don't think so.
18: Do you know, as well, your music career started quite young.
19: Yeah.
18: So you were signed to a record label at 14?
19: To a publishing deal. So it was for songwriting.
18: Right.
19: Yeah, when I was 14. And then I signed my first record deal, I think I was like 17.
18: Oh my God.
19: And then I signed with Island Records and I was 19. It's been a roller coaster. It's been a journey.
18: And do you think people think then that your single that you have out now, it's called Lie Lie, that is off the back of Love Island? Have people thought that? Or do people know that you were a songwriter and musician before you went in?
19: I think people know that I was a singer first, because I think even when I went on the show, I was like, I'm a singer.
18: Yeah.
19: And if you look at my socials or whatever, it's always been like who I am and what I do. So I think, but there's definitely people that like probably speculated that. But I've been doing this music thing for a long time.
17: The Ada Birch Radio.
19: It should have been in the Grammys.
17: Put it out there, babe. Put it out there. Just want to come back to you and say, like, when you got the initial email, like, so when Love Island approached you to do it the first time round, did they send another email when they was casting for All Stars? Did they ask if you would do it?
19: I did get a call. Yeah, I did get a call to see if I was interested. But I at first said, I'll come in for a chat. And then I didn't even end up bothering going, because I just thought, it's not what I want to do.
18: Right.
19: It didn't feel right. It's not what I'm after right now, what my soul wants or what I'm chasing. Like, you know, it was such a fun thing to do, but it's not like my story.
17: So do you think if you was to have accepted All Stars when it was offered, do you think you would have been doing it for the wrong reasons? Like, in terms of, like, you know, some people, and everyone has their own story and their own journey, like the most overused word in reality TV.
18: Yeah.
17: But some people, and there's no shame in it, some people go on shows for the profile and the clout and stuff. I think I would just rather be honest and go, you know, if I meet someone lovely, but actually I'd quite like a pretty little thing deal.
19: I've always said this from the get-go.
18: Yeah.
17: But that's why I think you're so refreshing.
19: Because I think everybody is lying.
17: Yeah,
19: if I say that they're just going on there for love. That doesn't mean that you won't find love, because they're like, we. It's actually crazy how many couples are married or have kids or have made it. Like, you can find love on that show for sure. And if my husband was in there, I always say this, then great.
17: Yeah,
19: like,
17: you won't.
19: I would have been down for that. But like, anybody who says that they're purely going on there to find love, like, that is not the easiest way to find love.
18: I know.
19: Not the the chances, like, you're going on there because it's an amazing experience. It's really fun. It's really cool. And who knows what, like, opportunities can come from it. I don't think that. I don't think that's the wrong reasons.
17: No.
19: I actually think it's like people that, like, I mean, I can't speak for everybody, but I think it's disingenuous to say that you're just going on there for love. It's like all reality TV. You know, you're making a life for yourself. You're figuring out what your story can be and what can come from it, what you can do. Like, why not?
17: Did you notice a difference? Like you say, obviously music has always been your destiny, and you was doing it well before Love Island came into your life. But, you know, some people, especially if they only get to know you from a TV show in particular, do you think you face an even harder time of things stepping into another industry?
19: For sure. Yeah. I mean, listen, you look at so many people. Cardi B is one of the biggest artists in the world. She literally has won Grammys and played at the biggest stages in the world. And she started on a reality show, Love and Hip Hop. Like,
18: I didn't even know that.
19: Exactly. So, you know, for me, I always knew going into the show that I was going to face like the Love Island stigma when it comes to music. I kind of took that on the chin. I knew that was going to be the case, and I definitely have felt that, and I definitely, it's quite frustrating because I think sometimes people doubt my credibility. It's only when they come to a show or they watch put and they go, oh, okay, she's actually good.
17: Yeah.
19: And that, but I'm okay with that, you know, like there's something satisfying about, you know, showing people what I can do in the moment. But there's pros and cons to both, you know, like before I went on Love Island, I was literally, you know, I was working side jobs. I was doing like, whether it was like waitressing or whether it was like little open mic nights to get 50 quid. It was like, you know, I wasn't making money as an independent musician because I was independent again. You know, I had money left over from my record deal that with Island that didn't work, and I was using that to like build my music up and fund my career, but it wasn't enough to live on and sustain. And like, my parents were looking at me sideways, like, girl, you gotta, you know. So, what Love Island did was give me liberty to make money on social media

0: much have the mentality, but I'm kind of like this when it comes to Charles or anything. I've got such a thick skin. Like, I'll take it on a chin. And I don't know if this is a really weird thing to say, but it makes me want to prove you 100%. Wrong. Yeah. If you tell me I can't do so, I'm like, bollocks.
1: Watch me do it.
0: And exactly. I've got to show you that exactly. I could do it. So actually... You're spurring me on to be the best version of me. Because if you tell me I can't do it, I'm doing it, boo.
2: Exactly. And you know, the thing is that you said you know what you're good at. People want to hear you talk. People want to see you doing what you're doing now. So you do that. Like, and it's the same with music. Like, I like it when I go to like a snooty gig or something, and then there's other artists, and then I go on and I do what I do, and I see people go like kind of the attitude is that, oh yes, that Antigone from Love Island, and then slowly I watch them go.
1: Yes. Little dance.
2: Fair enough. Yeah. Cool. And I love that. That's a win. So, yeah. You know,
0: we're the same.
2: Yeah, exactly.
0: Love that.
2: I mean, listen, sometimes it's like, don't be mean.
0: I don't love
2: comments and stuff. Yeah. Like, you know, like I don't, there's definitely times where it's like a little bit disheartening. Mm.
0: Yeah.
2: But you just have to learn to let it bounce off
0: you.
1: Yeah.
0: Especially if you're going to have a career in this industry.
2: Exactly. Like. That's the thing. If you have to be thick skinned.
1: It's kind of trained you in a way to when you're a big successful musician.
2: Yeah, and I think I went into the show with quite like a level, I knew who I was and I had a level head and I'd been hustling in this industry for a while, and also I'd been in this scene a lot.
0: Yeah.
2: It wasn't like all of a sudden my whole world changed. Actually, it didn't. Other than the fact that people knew me, my days didn't change. The people I was mixing with didn't change that much. So it wasn't like such a shock to the system.
0: You knew the coup before.
2: Yeah, exactly.
0: Yeah. It weren't like you was naive to it. You knew exactly what you had to come out and do it.
2: Yeah.
0: What's been like your biggest pinch me moment? Because so many mad things is opening huge tours for people, being recognised by people from the States or Australia. Because a lot comes from, because you still live your life. You don't ever feel any different yourself. No. You go do these jobs or these TV shows. You're still you.
2: Yeah.
0: But then it's almost life changes around you. It's not you that changes.
2: Yeah. If you've got good people around you and you're in that place, then I guess not. I don't really know what my biggest pinch me moment is. Like, actually, my biggest pinch me moment is when I worked with a songwriter called Diane Warren, who was always like a big influence to me. But this is before Love Island. Mm-hmm. But that was, and she said to me that she's written songs for everybody. Like, she wrote Don't Want to Miss a Thing by Aerosmith. She's written songs for Justin Bieber, Beyonce.
0: She's one of
2: the biggest writers in the world. And she said to me, I've written for so many people, but your voice is the voice I hear in my head when I write songs. That's probably my biggest pinch me moment.
0: Oh my God, that's my biggest pinch me moment.
1: Hearing that story.
0: Yeah.
2: It was a few years ago now, but yeah, like, I'll never forget that.
0: That's a confidence boost and up, isn't it?
1: Is she going to write a song with you at some point?
2: I recorded a song that she wrote and I love it, but I don't know when I'm going to release it because it doesn't necessarily fit the sound that I'm putting out right now, but you know, I would love to come full circle and work with her again.
1: That would be so cool. So are you actually working on an album right now?
2: I am. I'm working on an EP, which is like a mini album.
1: Right.
2: I just released a single called Lie Lie. Mm-hmm.
0: Love it.
2: Lie Lie is kind of just about like the concept of broken trust in the sense of like, the story is like you want to forgive somebody and you're actually annoyed that they've done this. Like in the sense of like, you've ruined my peace of mind now. Mm. That's what the song's about. It's about the actually trying to forgive somebody, but being like, when you go out, I'm in bed thinking, oh, I can't rest.
0: Yeah.
2: And that's like, you know, people say the whole, like, we used a lot of like mirror analogies in the visualizer and things like that, because it's all like that thing of once a mirror's cracked, you can still see the reflection, you can try and piece it together, but it's always going to be there.
0: Yeah.
2: So that's Lie Lie. And then my next single is, I think it's going to come out end of August. We're figuring out the exact date, but it's called Habibi.
0: Love it.
2: Yeah, it's one of my favourite things that I'm putting out. I had the visual in my head for this song before I wrote the song. I was like, I want to write a song to create this visual. So we shot the video for it in Athens a few weeks ago. And yeah, I'm really excited about it. It's like my whole EP and the whole project is like a combination of Greek and Middle Eastern soundscapes combined with like modern production and the UK sound, and like merging that culture, my culture, together. So I'm really excited for the journey that, like, the musical journey that I'm going to take everyone on with this.
1: Oh, I can't
0: Is
1: wait
0: it
1: to
0: quite
1: hear it.
0: Therapeutic and cathartic when being a songwriter? Because I know a lot of people and my friends that have written books, for instance, and I'm guessing it might be similar, might be completely fucking wrong, but writing a song, but putting pen to paper, I think, I mean, obviously, we all get

0: our phone out sometimes and write notes on there if we have to. But I'm a list writer, and I have to have a pad and a pen in my bedside table because my mind, especially at night, the minute it's time to go to bed, I'm thinking I'm going on Dragon's Den, I can put the well to rights at night when the lights go out. Do you have this thing when you kind of start writing music? Is it almost a therapy?
1: It is literally therapy. It is the most... cathartic thing writing a song, especially when I go through something and then I write a song about it, and the closer I get the song to the accurate situation, it's so satisfying. I'll give you an example. There was a situation that I had with a guy that I was dating, and he was, I won't swear, but you know.
0: Could swear here, darling.
1: and anyway, long story short, he really played the nice guy and then 180'd. Wow. You know, and it was like I'd never really been in a situation like that before, and I was so upset about it. And I was in Athens. I was with my manager, who I write a lot with as well, because he's a songwriter too. And I was just talking about the situation, and then he started kind of freestyling on the guitar, and I just sung out a lot of the song and wrote this song called Trojan Horse. If you know the story of the Trojan horse, it's all about the enemies hiding, somebody not showing you who they are. Anyways, it turned out to be one of my favorite songs that I've written. I'm really excited for that to come out on the EP. And it makes any negative situation worth living when I get an amazing song out of it.
2: It's very Taylor Swift, isn't it?
1: Yeah. She's one of my biggest inspirations since I was young, because, you know, and it is true. If I date you, if I have a little situation... I wrote a song called Nervous that came out last year about a guy that I've literally met two or three times.
2: Does he know this song?
1: No, he doesn't. He doesn't. And you know what? He recently said in my DMs.
0: His old arsehole's going, you think shit, she's got a right song. But you know, I think that karma's a bitch.
1: Exactly. Yeah, it's not always negative. You know, but
0: Like you say, it's almost compensation, especially if you've had a bad relationship or situation. Yeah. Happy days.
1: Yeah. Right. If it's for the plot and if it's for the art, then it's fine.
0: Yeah. Exactly.
1: It really does put a silver lining on any sort of negative situation, because I'm like, all right, cool. Let's just see what happens.
0: Yeah.
2: Yeah. You can turn it around just like that.
1: Exactly.
2: I'm kind of jealous of that skill now. Yeah.
0: I absolutely love it. So in terms of the next single, you don't know the exact date, but you're thinking around end of August. Love that summer bang. Well, I say summer, hopefully it comes. I'm still waiting.
1: I know, honestly, I just said to the producer, the UK is embarrassing us.
2: It's embarrassing.
1: Right.
2: Yeah.
1: Isn't that embarrassing? I should have, really.
2: Yeah, it's
1: ridiculous. When I was leaving Greece, everyone was like to me, you're leaving Greece in the summer? What is wrong with you?
0: Yeah, I think you've got a little bit of sun back with you today, at least.
1: A little bit, yeah. Today was actually quite nice. But, I mean, it's July. That's our summer,
0: ridiculous. Today. Yeah, them 3.5 hours. Babe, thank you so much for coming.
1: Thank you for having me.
0: So lovely to chat with you again. I haven't seen you for a little while, but I always love having a chat with you and to come in the studio. I'm so glad life's going well for you.
1: I'm a big believer.
0: Good things happen to good people.
1: Thank you so much. Sure. Next time, we've got to go for some Greek food.
0: Yes.
1: Anytime you want.
0: Love a little... Greek food, Greek men.
1: My mum does the menu at the Real Greek, so she'll be happy if we go and have a bite.
0: We're doing it.
3: VAR, you serious? 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
4: This is one sport where it's unforgiving. 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
10: Not just this government, governments over the last sort of 30 years differentiate between pensioners and young people in the way that the triple lock is spoken about and is like almost fetishized in the way that it won't be touched and you can't say anything about it, and if you touch it, it's essentially political suicide.
0: Yes, it's Access All Areas. I'm Bobby Norris, and as promised, I'm bringing you more Britain's Got Talent tea. And my next guest came third in the finale. Darling, how are you?
11: I'm blessed.
0: So blessed. So, Afronito it's pronounced, isn't it?
11: Yes, Afronito.
0: Hun, how are you feeling? Is it crazy right now?
11: Absolutely crazy. It's been mind-blowing. Up till now, I'm still not over it.
0: No, I bet. It's literally been a couple of days.
11: Yeah.
0: How did the whole process come about for you? Was you a fan of the show, and how did you become to sit there applying one day?
11: Okay, so I've been watching BGT since I was a child. BGT is a big thing in Ghana, actually. Everyone in Ghana watches BGT.
0: It's a huge show globally, isn't it?
11: Yeah, wow. And fast forward, I was there somewhere early this year, and I received an email from one of them saying they think I'll be great for their show. Why don't I try applying? I was like, wow. And it happened. It happened. I went on with my mentee, Abigail. Yes. And it was super beautiful.
0: So how did they reach out? Had they seen you on social media? Was you doing stuff on socials, YouTube? What was the platform you was using before for the producers to approach you?
11: Yes, so I'm a content creator and a dancer on the internet. Mm. And I post a lot of videos with the little girl, Abigail, because I'm her mentor.
0: Yeah.
11: So I create a lot of content with her. So when they reached out, they told me they had seen a lot of videos of both of us and they think the story is a good one for the show. Yeah,
12: amazing. So did they like literally put you on a flight and get you over there to audition?
11: Yes.
12: I love that for you. That's so cool.
0: And I guess because especially when you've been a fan of the show growing up, so you've watched this iconic show, you get this email or this DM on social, a producer's then booking you a flight to come over and start auditioning. In your head, when do you start thinking, oh my God, this is like a reality? So I guess it must feel like a dream.
11: It did feel like a dream, but it was mind-blowing when I got on the stage for the auditions. I couldn't believe it. I was so emotional. I was in tears. I was like, is this happening? It was too good to be true.
12: It was like a real pinch-me moment, was it?
11: Everyone was in 3D.
12: Oh, wow. And so what are the judges like?
11: Nicer than not I expected.
12: Yeah. Because I suppose they're edited down as well to like Simon's look, like meant to look mean and all that. So like, did you have one-on-one conversations with them?
11: No. Yeah, I did. At the end of the entire show, I spoke to Simon, and that's something I can never forget.
12: Yeah.
11: I can never get over the feeling because I've been watching him since I was a child, and coming to BGT, one of my aims was to see him smile.
12: Oh.
11: Just to see him smile. Because of our audition, and throughout our entire act, he's been happy, he's been on his feet, giving positive comments, and it's amazing.
12: Incredible.
0: So as time starts progressing, so audition, even I guess getting approached is iconic, and you're like, oh my God, this is amazing, the opportunity. The audition goes amazingly. rounds start getting whittled down, then you get to the semis. Talk me through that. When do you start thinking, oh my gosh, this is now semis, we're going to the live shows?
11: Yeah. So during the semis, I was super nervous because I'm like, we are eight, like, for each day, and only two get to go to the finals. Mm. What's the probability that I'm going to make it to the finals? So yeah, on that day, I was so emotional. I was so scared. And they announced us as the winner of our live that evening. I was so happy. I was emotional. I was all over the place, on the ground, everywhere. Everywhere. It was beautiful.
12: So how did you celebrate then when you did get through? Were you like, did you go out for a family meal, or did you go, what did you do?
11: I prayed.
12: Prayed. I love that.
11: I said thank you to God.
12: Oh, that's so nice. Do you know, I'm always shocked when I hear what people do after they get through and they celebrate. Like, people are saying, I went home and watched telly. I went and walked my dog around the park. I'm like, excuse me? I would be like booking flights to New York. Like, I would be going crazy. So praying's a good one.
11: Yeah. I was excited.
0: Did you have a favourite judge during the process? Because I'm guessing you get to know them a lot more from what we see on TV, like whether it's passing in corridors and when they edit down clips and stuff. Who was your favourite out of the four?
11: I'll say my favourite was Simon.
0: Yeah.
11: And Bruno's energy was just something else for me also. He was always so, oh my God, you're dancing queens. His energy was just beautiful.
12: Alicia Dixon.
11: I loved all of them, honestly. Each and every one of them. How they were smiling on their feet. It was just beautiful. I love each and every one of them.
12: They just loved you. Yeah. And Alicia Dixon said that you had a God-given talent.
11: Yes.
12: What did that feel like?
11: Everything they said to me, I have to go back home. So I'm like, they actually did say this to me. Like, every single thing they said to me was big to me. And every little word meant a lot to me. Yeah.
12: Have you watched it back yet, the show?
11: A lot of times.
12: Yeah?
11: A lot of times.
12: Do you have anything similar in Ghana?
11: Well, yes. They have talent shows in Ghana. Mm-hmm. Yes, there's Talented Kids, but it's for children. Mm-hmm. There's Diasa. Okay. It means dance, but it's for fat women.
12: Okay.
11: Yeah, specifically for very overweight women.
12: Right.
11: And yeah, we have a whole lot of competitions.
12: Because I'm just saying, they should have to bring, like, you know, Ghana's Got Talent, and then you can just go on and win that one. Go on and win that version. You're like, I've been initiated already, so that would be good.
11: It'll be a nice one.
12: So what is next for you then?
11: Okay, so before I got onto BGT, I've been dancing for 6 years, and I got into dancing because I was an introvert and I found joy in dancing. Mm-hmm. Fast forward, I started posting videos of myself online. I got all the audience and all of that kind of stuff. And I lived a dream of mine to open a dance school for children. I have a dance school for children in Ghana. And one of my second aims is to develop it into a point where I can get on kids with disabilities and, like, less privileged children to come on and explore their talents and feel better about themselves, just like what I did for the little girl, Abigail. That's what
12: you must have been proud of Abigail.
11: Very
12: you?
11: Proud, extremely proud.
12: How's she feeling now?
11: She's happy. Yeah. She's so happy. She's so, so happy.
0: And what's your whole fault? So you kind of, you go through all these live shows, you then get, you wake up and it's finale day. And then you find yourself in the final three. Do you ever allow yourself to think, oh my God, I actually could win this now?
11: Yes.
0: So I guess when you first apply, every day you get through is just a bonus, isn't it? Mm-hmm. But to be the top three out of hundreds of thousands of people, that must be the strangest feeling.
11: That was the most nervous 1 or 2 minutes of my entire life. Mm. Because I was thinking, we are just three. One person has to win. Is it going to be me?
12: Yeah.
11: If it's not me, who is it going to be? I was just thinking, like, so many things are running through my mind at that particular point in time. And I'm just happy everything turned out the way it did, because I believe everything happens for a reason.
0: Absolutely.
11: And it happened the way it was supposed to happen. Yes.
12: Definitely.
11: So I'm very happy. Coming third all the way from Ghana over here is a big thing for me. Most of my people tell me that I place first in Africa, Yes, yes, around the world. Yeah. So I'm so happy.
0: Do you guys become close, I guess, backstage and off screen? I don't know if they put you all up in the same hotel, but as people start getting whittled down and it becomes like the live shows, and especially when there's like three of you left,
11: yeah,
0: do you start becoming friends with each other? So it must be a really strange situation where you want everyone to do well, yes, but obviously secretly we're all human, we all want to do the best. Yeah. That's just human nature.
11: Yeah.
0: And I think the minute we don't want to do good, it's a worry. Do you know what I mean? You want to wake up and everyone wants to be the very best they can be. But then you become friends with the others. Who did you bond with the most out of all the contestants?
11: I'll say Haribo.
0: Haribo.
11: Yeah. And the Phoenix Boys.
0: Yes.
11: Yes.
0: They seem lovely.
11: These two. And I got close to Sydney during the finals. And who else? I haven't forgotten anyone, though. And the choir. The choir, yes.
12: And do you all have a WhatsApp group?
11: No.
12: Stay in contact. No. You'll have to set one up. Add me and Bobby. We'll be involved.
11: Okay.
0: And how have you found, I mean, obviously you was doing stuff on social media anyway, so it's not like it's completely new to you, but how are you finding social media now? Has that gone crazy?
11: In fact, the entire Ghana went crazy about this, and my social media has been blowing up since. The number of DMs I've received saying congratulations, we are so proud of you, Ghana is so proud of you, Africa is proud of you. I'm like,
0: oh.
11: It's exciting. It's so exciting.
12: That's so nice.
11: It's so exciting.
12: So basically now when you go home, you're going to have a hero's welcome.
11: I'm very much sure that's going to happen.
12: You're going to be a major celeb when you go back. Oh, they're going to have a parade for you.
11: Oh, my God. That'd be beautiful.
0: So what's the plan in terms of whilst here? Do you have a time frame on anything? Do you know when you're going to visit back to Ghana? Are you staying here? Is there anything in the diary?
11: Okay, over here, I'm just staying for about a week because my parents came in on Sunday, the day of the finals, and we couldn't leave the next day. So
0: No.
11: Seeing London and enjoying everything here.
0: And do they love London, your family?
11: Absolutely.
0: Yeah. It's a great city.
11: Very. I love it here.
12: Amazing. And when you think back of your time now on the show, now that you have the perspective that it's done and it's over and you've had time to mull over everything, what was like the biggest highlight for you?
11: I'd say my biggest highlight was always getting the opportunity to express what I love doing and seeing that positive feedback from everyone else loving what I love.
12: Yeah
11: That was always the best moment for me.
12: It's so nice. Like, how did you get into dancing?
11: I said earlier I was an introvert, and the only thing that made me happy was watching dance videos online, and I gained some kind of confidence. I started recording myself, posting it online, and it picked up from there.
12: Wow.
0: See, I think that's so interesting because I'm a big believer. I don't have children, but I know, and I think it's so important. And I know all kids are different. Some are more academic, like some are very good at maths and English. I loved English, by the way. I was terrible at maths. But I shockingly loved drama.
12: Yeah.
0: So I used to go to a drama club. I did theatre school, and I absolutely loved it. And I actually think it's a really good thing for kids to do, to come out of their shit. I think it makes you so sociable, and I think sets you up for life in terms of knowing how to speak to people, like putting yourself in situations. Even that when it comes to then going to a secondary school, which seems so minor.
12: Yeah.
0: But I was an only child, so it was like even just to go over to other kids. I think to be able to be jazz hands, that was shocking. But I think it's a really good thing to perform, whether it's acting, singing, dancing. I think it's just confidence building.
12: So true, yeah. And pretty you meet other people, you're taken out of your comfort zone. Do you find then that you put this persona on when you're on stage? Because you don't look shy or reserved on stage at all.
11: I mean, it's way better now compared to earlier. Because when I started this whole dance stuff, I was so shy. I could barely even look in the camera when I'm recording a video. I'll be looking on the ground. Yeah. But now it's better. I can stand in front of the entire BGT crowd to dance. Yeah. My confidence is on 100 now when it comes to dance.
0: I love that. And final question, just because we literally have to wrap this up. We're just about to end. But I want to ask you, for anyone that's thinking of applying for Britain's Got Talent next year, one piece of advice, what would you say, hun?
11: I'd say totally go for it, because it's a life-changing platform, I'll say, and it's a beautiful experience. You learn so much, you get to meet so many new people, learn about different people's cultures, push yourself, discipline yourself. I mean, it's just beautiful and amazing. I feel like it's a very good platform. Mm-hmm. Yeah.
12: Well, well done. You smashed it.
0: Absolutely. Yeah. I've got to ask, did you get a follow off Simon Kerr? Does he follow you on your social media?
11: Yet. I wish he did.
0: It's going to happen. No, Simon, gonna happen. If you're listening, it's got to be done.
12: Don't worry about Simon.
0: So you've got 1 week left in the UK, did you say?
11: Yes.
0: What's your plans for your very last week?
11: Actually, don't really have any plans yet.
0: Yeah.
11: But yeah. I mean, anything God throws at me, I'll hop on it.
12: Exactly.
0: I love your mentality and your attitude.
11: Thank you.
0: Like, it's the best way to be. What's meant to be will always be.
11: Honestly.
0: Take them blessings. I absolutely thank you so much.
11: Thank
0: and
11: you.
0: I wish you, as I said, like the very best.
11: Thank you so much.
0: You absolutely smash it, and I'm sure your parents are so, so proud.
12: Your future's bright.
11: Thank you.
0: Absolutely. Thank you so much, hon.
11: Thank you.
0: You're welcome.
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3: VAR, you serious? 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
21: What is the point of an umbrella?
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21: 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Mm-hmm. I'll tell you why I hate umbrellas. They're too big for the pavement. And they're too big for one person, and they're way too small for two people. At least half of me, at least my left side or my right side, is getting drenched in rain.
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23: The issues that we have, or the thoughts and feelings that we have around our weight, a lot of them come from our mums. I remember my auntie saying to me, before your mum died, she was worried that you were getting fat. And I remember and my auntie, who's now in her 70s, she still talks about, you know, how thin she is or isn't. She compares my body type to her body type, to my cousins. You know, she still has that kind of obsession.
0: Welcome back to FUBAR Radio. It's Access All Areas, and yes, we are live. And I've just had the lovely girls, Abby and Leisha, from this year's I Kissed a Girl, walk into the studio. Ladies, how are you?
24: Good.
0: Right, so much to talk
12: so
0: about.
12: So much to talk about. We've just been talking hair extensions.
0: Yeah, all things hair. How did you, first question, how was the experience for you? Obviously, you found each other.
12: Yeah, amazing.
24: Yeah.
12: It was honestly like a whirlwind of an experience. Like,
24: yeah.
12: We went through so it was many nerve-wracking, emotions. Yeah.
1: But it ended up well for us.
0: Incredible. Yeah. Because you're the only two together.
1: We're the lucky ones.
12: And it's so rare to find love on a reality TV show. Even when it is about finding love, it's rare. So you guys are so lucky.
1: Yeah.
12: How long have you been together now?
1: Well, it got filmed in September.
12: Since September, so like 8 months. So going well.
1: Yeah.
12: People didn't think that you were going to stay together because you were actually voted off the show because you were like the least likely to end up together. What? Or like, how does it feel to prove everyone wrong?
1: Well, we've been getting like people on social media like you're only with each other to prove everyone wrong. We need to travel up 7 hours to come and see it every weekend. I don't think so.
12: Too much effort. You just can't win, can you?
0: No. Honestly, how have you found social media? Because I'm always interested. I always speak to people that have come from TV shows, coming to the studio, and there seems to be something about. I always think 99% of social media is lovely. I love it. So I'm never here to bash it, but I'm very passionate about. I've campaigned for nearly 6 years to kind of put an end to trolling because I just think trolls, there's no one wants to be, well, we all want to be liked, but we've got to not lose sleep over people not liking us. So there's one thing having an opinion, blimey, I've got plenty of opinions, but I think it crosses a line when it kind of comes to really dark stuff. But even if it's not quite as bad as dark, like the death threat shit, some people are just vile and nasty. Like, troll-wise, have you come across trolls on social?
1: We have, but people get obsessed.
2: Yeah, like, so obsessed. I think you've had a bit more backlash than myself.
1: Yeah.
2: But it's hit me harder, because I hate it.
1: No, yeah, it kind of went over my head, because I just know that's how social media is. Yeah. And, like, they're just accounts that... they don't even have a profile picture, but you take it to heart a little bit, don't you?
2: Yeah, it upsets me.
1: Yeah, and I'm the type of person, I'm very confront, like, and that's what you saw on the show, so people were like, oh my gosh, she's a narcissist. Yeah. She's looking down on Abby, but you're like, you see 5 minutes of a 24 hours a day, so it just went over my head, but it kind of got to you, didn't
2: it? Yeah, 100%, and like, to be fair, as far as like homophobia goes, the only sort of homophobic comments I've seen is like on the BBC post, and it's like 40-year-old white men.
1: Yeah,
2: on
1: that's
2: Facebook.
1: A dude.
12: It's always straight white men.
2: Literally.
1: But the only thing they can say is like, for me, it's like, you look like a dude. And I'm like, and?
2: Yeah. Yeah.
1: But like, we haven't had a lot of homophobic comments, have we? Which is really good.
0: It's so, I mean, it blows my mind how in 2024 we still have homophobia. Yeah. I can't get my head around how people give a shit who people love anymore. It's literally, as gay people, it's just bizarre to me that anyone's still bothered, let alone voices it. I put something on my Instagram, I think it was a couple of weeks ago. Someone felt the need to come up to me at a train station and call me a pillow biter. Wow. Well, firstly, have you seen the veneers I'd get from a lot of pillars? Secondly, I've never bit a pillar in my life. Read into that what you will. And thirdly, even if you thought that and...
12: But the thing is, with those comments and those men, I often find they're probably really closeted and have been for so many years that they lash out on people who are out and proud because they're secretly, like, jealous.
1: I know a lot of them. In my town.
0: Yeah. I've met one or two. But I do also think, I do really pity them in so many ways, because I think I'd hate to live my life that bothered by other people, because it's cliche, cheese on toast, but love really is love, and it's such a special thing. In whatever form that comes, life's hard enough, especially now. Do you know what I mean? Cost of living, we've just come out of COVID, like, fucking hell, life's tough.
1: Yeah. I paid £4.50 for coffee on the way here. I need it, I'm so tired.
12: Oh my gosh. Remortgaging the house for a friend. Jesus. So, girls, what has it been like, life now, after the TV show? Because obviously your love blossomed in size.
2: Yeah.
12: So what has it been like now without the cameras and without the production and everything?
2: Oh my God. I feel like we had such a long break and it was like nothing happened and we could kind of just enjoy our relationship privately. And now it's like all eyes are on us. Like even today, like coming here, we had like four people stop us, cameras in our face. Can we get a selfie? Which we absolutely...
1: We're in a rush.
2: Yeah. We're going to go. Like even like events and stuff like last weekend, like it's just crazy all the love and support and even we were in Tesco's, weren't we, the other day?
1: Oh,
2: and
1: yeah.
2: It was this
1: little girl,
2: 7 years old, came up to us.
1: She's like, and her mother was like, she's such a big fan. And we were just like, wow, we didn't realise how much of an impact we get on the younger generation, like that crazy. Young as well.
2: Yeah, it's such
1: it's
2: a
1: mad, yeah.
2: And the floods of like messages that I've received, and even people like who I was in school with that have now come out to me. And I'm like, whoa, this is amazing. Like, it's so
12: it's
2: surreal.
12: Incredible shows like what you were on, like, make such an impact, don't they?
1: Yeah.
12: Like,
1: incredible.
12: And you don't even realise it. You think it's entertainment, but actually it's bringing, like, you know, a different community into our TV screens, into our living room.
0: Absolutely. And I think that's what's so important about shows like yours, and even like when it comes to, like, again, like we were saying, it's just bizarre to us that people have these closed minds. But the uproar you kind of get when two guys dance together on Strictly or two guys on Dancing on Ice. But the only way we're going to kind of progress in life is to teach the next generation that this is normal.
12: Okay. Yeah.
0: And to not treat it as anything different, because every cartoon and every fairy tale is all prince and princess. There was never two princes, two princesses. But I think to kind of have TVs on in the corner of a living room, TV is such an amazing medium for, like, say, 7-year-old girl in Tesco's.
12: Yeah.
0: Like, for people just to see, because then it's no big deal. I don't believe anyone's born homophobic. No one's born racist. Do you know what I mean? So if from a little girl, little boy, little whatever, you kind of grow up and you just see that on the screen, there's nothing to be fearful of. You won't be phobic of it. Do you know what
1: just
0: I mean?
1: Be another normal thing.
0: It's a normal thing,
2: exactly.
0: Yeah.
2: And I feel like with the show as well, which is different to other dating shows, it was so educational.
12: Yeah.
0: Yeah.
2: Like,
0: yeah.
2: It was like so, like, the word lesbian. Like, we didn't even know where it came from, what it meant.
1: No.
2: And, like, we all just were so, like, tearful from
12: where did it come from?
2: So you can explain it if you want.
1: Yeah, so it was, like, years and years and years ago. So it was, like, lesbians that kind of looked after gay men when they were ill, and it was
2: in
1: just
2: the
1: like
2: AIDS crisis.
1: Yeah, and
0: so
1: that,
0: sad,
1: that's why
0: so
1: sad. L is the first letter of like LGBT, and I didn't have a clue
2: because I would always say, oh, I'm into girls. Sometimes I would use the word queer.
12: Yeah.
2: Hated using
1: never
2: the word
1: lesbian
2: because I feel like there's a lot of shame and like I'd feel myself getting red and embarrassed even on TV if like they mention the word lesbian. Sometimes it's not used in, you know, a nice way.
1: Because you know that people look at you knowing you are a lesbian and then something comes on and you're like, oh, it's me.
2: Yeah.
1: You're just referring to me.
0: Hey, it's me.
2: I have the problem, it's me.
0: So girls, I've got to ask, let's talk reunion drama. Priya, she came back married. What's your thoughts on Priya coming back married? What goes on here?
2: I think when we got told it, I was literally like, I was a bit smug.
1: Yeah.
2: At the time. But obviously, we found out ages ago.
1: Yeah.
2: And I think now it's like,
1: we were just waiting for it to come out.
2: Yeah. We were just sitting on it. But I think, like, all jokes aside, like, she's in love. She's got a wife. She's happy. I think Nay's happy.
12: Mm-hmm.
2: So, you know, I don't condone any of
1: like
2: the
1: stuff. Like, they say it is what it is.
2: Yeah. You know, it is what it is. But I think she's had quite a lot of backlash on socials, which obviously we don't condone or agree with.
1: No, it's not nice.
2: And I think they're both happy now. But at the time, like, it was such a big shock, wasn't it? We just couldn't believe it. But then again, we're all lesbians.
1: Yeah. I feel like Nay built it up a lot inside, because to all of us we thought, oh, they're fine, the both of them, they've talked it out. As soon as she sat in that hot seat, she just went boom.
2: Yeah.
1: And everything came on. No,
2: I think because Nay is very like reserved and chill, plays it kind of cool, never say boo to a goose, or, do you know what I mean?
1: Yeah.
2: And then she just blurted it all out and
1: we were like, whoa,
2: where did this come from?
1: Yeah,
2: it's crazy.
1: Even Danny was like, okay, can we just take it back a few steps?
2: Yeah, well, Danny literally thought it was a joke, didn't she?
1: Yeah.
2: She didn't believe it.
0: I bet Danny Malone's never seen anything like it. Do you know what I mean? It's like, fucking hell, what's going on? But there is something quite, I don't know what you'd use, but in terms of having that emotional offload, like when you've built something up and you finally get to sit down, I think that's quite a... What would the word... Do you know what I mean? It's a good thing. I've not spent that long trying to find the word good. But the words escape me. But not euphoric, but maybe euphoric. That kind of, a release where you kind of go, right, I've got to get this off my tits. Do you know what I mean?
2: Yeah.
0: X, Y, Z, I've got receipts. This is how I feel.
2: Yeah.
0: And then you can kind of move on. That's how I act. I think I'd rather say it is, I put my balls on the table, I wipe my mouth and I move on.
2: Yeah.
1: Yeah.
0: I can't bear the bullshit running around being... Yeah. like Jekyll and like not saying it to someone's face. She'll even tell you what time it is. Yeah. Do you know, like, that's just how it's...
2: Exactly. Yeah. But it kind of, like, after the reunion, I feel like there's been even more drama, especially on social media. Like, Nay has a series out now called...
4: Surviving Priya.
2: What's it called?
0: Fuck off,
2: Surviving
0: no.
2: Priya. No. Yeah, it's like part one, part what? Two, part three. But then on the fourth part, she's like, by the way, I haven't done this to get any hate at Priya.
4: And we're like, yes, you have.
2: It has, but that's, yeah, I don't condone the trolls.
4: No, I think, Nay, so the backlash that Priya's had out of Surviving Priya, I don't think... I think Nay's now realised, shit, like, I've created this hate kind of thing. So she's now made a video to say, like, please don't give her hate. Yeah. And they're all like, you've given this persona. Like, we're going to hate.
12: It's backtracking.
4: Yeah, it's more of it.
12: What have I done?
4: A bit of a disaster.
0: Brutal. Ay, ay, ay. Fucking hell. What's it like? Have you binged it?
4: Well, we saw an interview that Priya did, and it was literally Priya talking about Surviving Priya. It's a big thing on social media. You need to look
0: at it. Have you watched the show? Yeah, have you seen Surviving Priya?
4: We've seen a couple.
12: They're like, we've been to every night.
4: No.
2: Yeah, we did watch them, but we're now...
4: They're quite short, aren't they?
2: We're now blocked on Nay's TikTok. Yeah.
4: I can't really binge
2: that's
4: it.
2: That's a bit some hot tea for you.
4: Yeah.
2: Have you spoken to Priya? Has she seen it?
4: Yeah, so...
2: Yeah, she's aware of it.
4: Priya's all right. She's happy with... And do you know what? Her wife is quite... She's a nice person, isn't she?
12: Her wife is lovely.
4: You just can't not dislike her. Like, she's been on nights out with us and stuff, and she is nice.
2: She's just very chill. Yeah. And I just think, like, just need to put it to bed. Like, people just need to get over it. She's happy. Mm. You know, she's a housewife. She's living in America. She's living her best life.
0: Let's talk about being blocked. Why have you been blocked?
4: Oh, well...
0: Are you on bad terms? I'm guessing so. It's not the friendliest of moves.
4: It was just, like, long story short, Nay didn't like a TikTok. She thought it was referring to something else, and she got it on the wrong foot, didn't she? And she just went all out on the group chat for me. I was like, whoa!
2: Yeah.
0: Like, you're reading the group chat. Does she know you can read this and see this?
4: No, I said, like, why don't you message me privately instead of trying to do it on an audience?
0: Oh, so she wasn't bitching about... So she come to you...
4: And I was like, you've got some issues you need to sort out.
0: Why would you not pick up the phone and call you or message you?
4: She's like, wait until I see. I was like, damn. Girl.
0: Is she calling it on?
4: Then she blocked me and everything, and I just kind of said, like, this is ridiculous. Like, this is so childish. And then we haven't spoken since then, have we?
0: So when you come face to face, might there be a tear up?
4: I will
0: then?
4: Honestly laugh in her face. I think it's so, like, things like that, like arguing in public and stuff, it just goes over my head. Like, it's so childish.
12: It's embarrassing.
4: Yeah. And it was, she was going all out, and I was just like, what is
2: this? My mouth was literally like,
0: From the wording of that, do you think she's almost... is there potential this could go beyond a verbal fight? Do you think she's angry enough that this could get physical?
4: I told you, I was like, if she comes up to me, I will honestly walk away. Like, I find it so embarrassing arguing in public. Like, how old are you?
0: Stood in the street screaming or scrapping.
12: What was the TikTok that got her so riled up?
4: So, I don't even remember.
2: What was it?
4: It was like, oh, can't wait for the reunion, she commented, and I said... She commented, it is what it is, like, cockily. So I said, like, oh, let's wait until the reunion, because she's getting it back, isn't she? So I was like, don't be cocky on my TikTok. And then I said something like, oh, la cry, and she kind of, like, thought I'd meant something like she was crying, and she just, she took it to heart, and she just went all off.
2: It went off. So, girls,
0: I've got to ask you one last question. I'm so sorry, literally, that the interview has gone so quick, but I've got to wrap up the show. But one last thing I've got to ask. We've seen a love blossom post-show, which was announced on the reunion. Yeah. Tell us about that. Who are you close to? Like, are you close to both?
2: Megan Layla. Do you know what? Like, from the show, I'd say, like, we've both gotten so much closer to them. Like, especially Layla. Like, I felt like she's a different person.
0: Lovely.
2: Like, she is so nice, so down to earth, and they're really...
4: She's very closed up in the Masseria, wasn't she? And then came out a different person. We're very close. We've got a little group chat just now, haven't we?
2: Yeah, what's it called? Power couples.
0: Are you surprised they ended up together?
4: Yeah. No, I'm not. Just because you said that, like, we knew someone was coming in for Meg, don't we? Like, we just knew. Yeah. Like, we were like, Meg, just wait. And she came in and she fancied her.
2: Yeah,
4: and it just didn't work out.
2: Meg and Eva were endgame. because obviously we left before everything, so we had no idea. And the next thing, Meg and Layla were together. But they're so, they are really well suited.
4: Yeah.
2: They're like an edgy couple. Love they complement each other well.
12: Good. I love that.
0: I said last question, but I'm literally going to squeeze this in. My producer's going to literally be having a heart attack outside. One last thing. So group chat, not power couple, the main I Kissed a Girl group chat. Is everyone still in it? Have we seen people leave?
2: Yeah.
0: A few people left.
4: And then came back.
2: They've left, come back.
0: Oh, I hate that when you have to go back. If you leave, do you know what? Leave or stay.
2: I think Priya's come out in and out about 10 different times now.
4: But you know what? I'd give it to her. I wouldn't want to stay in that group chat either if I was her.
0: Sometimes for your mental health, you have to. Girl, thank you so much for coming. An absolute pleasure. Thank you guys for listening. Me and Ellen will be back this time next week. Until then, take care and have the most amazing week. Bye, guys.
4: Bye.
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27: A massive wildfire in France has shifted towards Bordeaux, and authorities have ordered the evacuation of some of its suburbs, including its airport. A French foreign minister is urging tourists not to cancel their plans, but to make sure they stay well informed. Forest fires have already meant 200,000 people in southwestern France and central Spain have had to leave their homes. Meanwhile, evacuations and smoke advisories have continued after Police Scotland declared a major incident over a wildfire in the Cairngorms National Park. Officers have given an update saying residents in a small area of properties northwest of Dorback Lodge have been asked to leave as a precaution after homes around Nethy Bridge were evacuated last night. And fire crews say they'll be working into the weekend at a fire at a large industrial unit in Essex. A major incident was declared after it caught light on Southend Road between East Hanningfield and Rettenden yesterday afternoon. Dave Bond is from the area's fire and rescue service.
28: The advice we're still giving to the public is that if you do smell smoke, then close your doors and windows, but please bear with us as we continue our operations to extinguish the fire.
27: A 17-year-old boy has been stabbed to death in Luton. Police there say they had reports of a number of teenagers carrying large knives at Kingsway Recreation Ground yesterday evening. Two teenage boys have been arrested on suspicion of violent disorder. One of them is seriously injured.
7: New Man City boss Enzo Maresca says following in the footsteps of Pep Guardiola doesn't faze him. The former Chelsea boss says it's a privilege to be taking over from him at such a unique club.
8: This club, they are three managers in 17 years. This is not normal. It's not happened often. So this probably is one of the things that I'm confident that we can do a great job.
7: Finally, former minister Lord John Horam has died aged 87 following a fall. His career before becoming an MP included being a journalist and helping invent the After Eight Mint. That's the latest from Radio News Hub. I'm Liz Whittaker.
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13: You are listening to What the Health here on FUBAR Radio. My name is Clara Hermit. Welcome to today's show, the show where we discuss all things mental and physical health and well-being. The aim of this show is to leave you feeling inspired, to leave you feeling motivated, and just to leave you feeling better than we found you. That is the hope of this show every single week. I have just come back from a trip in the Caribbean, and I wasn't doing any particular sport, although I did take part in carnival, which, you know, that is the sport in and of itself because it involves a lot of steps, a lot of dancing. And I was actually out on the road, as we call it, for 12 hours. So that was 12 hours of non-stop movement. So it's kind of a little bit like a marathon, only there's rum involved and some very, fancy costumes, I guess. So there you go. But I had a great time. I am now back. And I did manage to stick mostly to my gym regime whilst I was away. I did have one entire week off, but the rest of the time I was in the gym doing bits. If you've been listening to this show for a while, you might know that I am somewhat accident prone. And this trip was no different. I managed to snap my second toe because I wasn't looking where I was going. And as I was walking along the beach, I kicked a huge piece of coral. Not purpose. I didn't do it on purpose. And my toe went backwards and snapped. So that was fun. Hopefully, I'm looking for some wood to touch right now, that there's not going to be any more incidents in 2026. I have just had a message from my friend asking me to do High Rocks in December. And of course, I said yes. So we'll see. We'll see what happens between now and then. Before my last High Rocks, I sprained my ankle. Still managed to do it. So I don't want to jinx the next one. But we'll leave it there. That's my injury time done. I don't want any more this year. So today's show, we have a fantastic guest joining us. Andrew Cotty is a professional big wave surfer who is now one of the most famous athletes in the industry. In 2010, he became part of the first ever team to surf Nazaré, the biggest wave in the world. He is famous for having one of the worst big wave accidents ever recorded in 2017, and yet he returned to the same sport 3 years later. Now he's back and better than ever, and he's helping shape the next generation of surfers in the Southwest. Andrew, thank you for joining us.
14: Hi there, how's it going?
13: Yeah, not too bad, thank you. Apart from my broken toe, I'm doing all right.
14: Savage. It's that's never good, eh? Sounds like nothing, but it's a tough one.
13: It is. And it's also where it's broken is as it joins my foot. So not actually the actual toe. So that, I think that's kind of made things a little bit worse. But you know what? It could be a lot worse. I'm still on my feet. I'm still managing to get everything done. So
14: good.
13: That's that. So talk to me about big wave surfing, because for a lot of people like myself, you know, we know what surfing is. You know, we might have watched it on TV. We might have seen it in real life. But what classifies big wave surfing? What are we talking about here?
14: That's a good question, really. I think like big waves, I don't know, like what is a big wave? And at what point, I think it can be very personal. So I do feel like, you know, there's no sort of defined moment a wave becomes big. Mm. Although through my years of surfing, like when I started surfing when I was very young in Devon, like just a head high wave felt enormous. Yeah. But now moving on 30 years later or more probably, we're surfing waves in Nazaré and around the world, actually, like around the 60 foot mark plus. Incredible. Bigger maybe on some days. So yeah, it's definitely my sort of how I describe a wave as big has definitely changed over the years. Yeah.
13: So. Massively by the sounds of things as well, because thinking of kind of a 60 foot wave terrifies me. But how do you perceive that? How do you see that? Because when I look at that, I would just think of all the ways that it could fall on my head. And obviously, I'm not a professional surfer. I haven't been surfing for years. I don't have that skill set. But obviously, I imagine you wouldn't be able to go into it with fear, because otherwise that would, you know, leave you vulnerable. So how do you see those waves?
14: It's funny. Like, so yeah, fear, I think, is quite healthy. Mm. And quite good for you. It keeps you safe. And it makes you, I think there's two sort of like, fear is good, but then if you can like, I sort of scared,
13: yeah,
14: it is, you sort of make different decisions, you know? And I think it's trying to like, differentiate the two. And obviously this is nothing that, you know, I didn't just wake up in the morning and thought, oh, okay, right, I'm going to go and surf some 60-foot waves or 8-foot waves. You know, it's something that I've built up over time, trained for. So it has been gradual.
13: Yeah.
14: And I think that in that way, you can build in a safe, you know, as safe as you can. You know, obviously it's the ocean, so it's, you know, like a 1-foot wave can be dangerous, but it has been progressive. And now it's like turning that fear into excitement, I guess, which is, it's the same emotion, you know, like, you know, and once you turn it into excitement, like magic things happen. that's the key.
13: That's the key. And I know that you retrained as a plumber at 25 because you thought surfing wasn't going to be a career for you. How have things changed in the world of surfing, and what changed for you that it has allowed you to become, or has you've allowed it to become your career?
14: I guess surfing's very, it's a tough industry to be in, I guess. Especially like the competitive side or the professional side as an athlete. And it's even like what I do is, there's a professional surfing tour, which is the WSL, which is generally in small waves. But what I do is even more like niche, which is I just specialize in big waves. I gave up on the sort of surfing dream as a job. But it kind of, it motivated me and inspired me to put more work in to what I wanted to do. I realized that, you know, like being a plumber, well, you know, it's a great trade, it's a great profession, the money's really good. But it wasn't my passion. And it's sort of like the thought of plumbing for the rest of my life until I was 65 or 67 was just like, was enough to make me to like, okay, right, I've got to make the surfing work. I got really lucky, right place, right time. And you can figure it out to how to make it a job. And like big wave surfing isn't professional. There's no tour, there's no competitions. But it does, you create some amazing images, some amazing content. And with the world we're living in at the minute, like people want to watch, you know, like that content is valuable, you know, and it's working out how to monetize that. And I've been really fortunate to work with some amazing brands and partners and create some really good films and short form content as well. So
13: fantastic stuff. I love the fact that it was like plumbing. Yeah, plumbing's great. It's not for me, and it's my motivation to kind of make surfing
14: work. I still feel like, you know, like I'm 46 now. I'm actually just coming off the back of another injury. I had a I ruptured my supraspinatus tendon back in March. And every time, every injury, every moment, you're like, all right, okay, this could be it, you know, like, and but the thing that keeps me going is like professional sports and surfing is hard, but you know, the realization is like, okay, well, what's laying behind this is, you know, that 9 to 5, you know, and that's like, okay, right, I really want to try and keep that from the door.
13: Avoid that at all costs. It's really interesting, isn't it? Because I think I'm really the same. Obviously, I'm not a professional sports person, but I struggle with the idea of a 9 to 5. I had a 9 to 5 once for 6 months and I just hated it. Whereas for some people it works really, really well, doesn't it? I think it, you know, it depends on who you are as a person. And for me, it just felt like I was being imprisoned. I understand what you're saying.
14: Yeah. Do you know what? I think

0: the interview or at the start of this question, there is a way to do that now, because I think because of the likes of content, because of YouTube, because of Instagram, TikTok, all of those things, there are ways now to monetize the things that we're passionate about, that feel like our purpose, that in the past there might not have been ways to do that. So I think it's just about figuring out how you do that. And it sounds like that's something that you have done and that you continue to do as well. I mentioned in the intro about Nazaré. Can you talk to us a little bit about, because Nazaré is a place in Portugal, right?
1: Yeah, it's a small town, about an hour and a half north of Lisbon. And it's home to some of the biggest waves, or the most consistent big wave on the planet. And strangely, whereas, you know, like most things in the world seem to have been sort of discovered, or I don't know, like, so no one really started surfing Nazaré big until like 2010, which is quite odd. You know, because it was right there, right, you know, right in front of, there's an amazing lighthouse there, it's a beach, it's quite busy, touristy, and it does like have like some of the biggest waves on the planet. And it was, it never really got sort of properly surfed big until then, and which I do find strange, you know, like, and now it's turned out to be one of the most popular big wave spots in the world. And I think if you ask, you know, you don't even have to be a surfer, really. Like, a lot of people have heard of the town and heard of the wave and seen the video clips. They definitely get the attention of the of global media, you know?
0: Was it just because no one was, not, I don't want to say crazy enough, but people just looked at it and thought, nah, or that it hadn't been done before? And then obviously, well, I know that you and Grant McNamara were two of the first people to attempt to surf it. If people haven't done it before, was that more exciting for you?
1: No, do you know, I think it was just logistically, there was a lot that had to go into surfing there. So like generally, like a lot of like the big wave spots, probably people have heard of like people like Mavericks or Doors in Hawaii, and these are like big wave spots. They always break in the same spot. They have like a safety channel, and it's very organized. And even though the waves are very dangerous, it is quite organized. Whereas Nazaré, it has like an underwater canyon which comes in. So the water off the beach is very, very deep, but very deep. And it works a lot with refraction. So the waves are like sort of really disorganized and breaking all over the place. So it takes a different sort of, best way to describe it is, it's just set up different. Logistics are different. You need more jet skis. The safety's harder. The skill set's different. And I think in Europe, we were just so far behind, like the big wave movement in California and Hawaii and Australia, that we just didn't really have the skill set to tackle it. And it took, I suppose, one, it was a tourism project from the City Hall of Nazaré that started this, and they brought in Garrett McNamara, who's a Hawaiian big wave surfer, and he was obviously at his peak of his career in 2010, and it took for him to sort of suss it out and sort of understand how best to tackle that and to surf it safely, you know. And I was really fortunate to be, at the time I was sort of pursuing my big wave dream, I guess. But I was still working at the time when we first met. I was working as a part-time plumber, part-time lifeguard, and I guess I could want to be a professional surfer. And we got on really well, and the rest was, I learned a lot from him, and the rest is sort of history, really.
0: Incredible stuff. And when you're doing stuff like that, you mentioned obviously training to not feel... I guess obviously you said you feel fear, but obviously not scared. But what does that training look like? How, you know, what kind of training can you do both physically and mentally to prepare you for big waves

0: surfing?
1: That's a good question, really. I think, well, there's two sorts. So the first thing that I sort of really tackled when I started getting into big waves was, and I think this is the thing that puts a lot of people off, is in surfing, when you fall off, when you wipe out, you go underwater and you have no idea how long you're gonna have to hold your breath. And that's one thing that fear of drowning can put a lot of people off. So the first thing I did was work on my breath holds, so which was going to give me confidence. So I did like a breath holding, like a free diving course, which I found really useful. And then I took some of the things from the free diving and made it more relevant to what I was doing, was big wave surfing. So with free diving, often you're doing long breath holds and you're staying like periods of time underwater, but everything's like calmed down. So you're like breathing up, you're lowering the heart rate to be able to do these, amazingly long breath holds, which is almost like the polar opposite to what we want to be good at. We want to be good at holding our breath, but generally with high heart rate, because you're usually like either paddling in or getting towed in. So you're usually in like a zone two or zone three. And then you might have to hold your breath. So you can replicate those things in training in the pool, in the controlled environment. And getting confident and good at that is definitely a really good way to boost that confidence in the ocean. And then the other thing was just, and it's a really tough one, like, because I don't think you're ever really ready. You have to make that first step. But I was lucky enough to have like the guidance of like Garrett, who was a professional, and he had been in a lot of situations before, and having him sort of coach me and sort of show me the way was definitely a huge help, and it definitely saved a lot of time in training. And like I said, I've never not been fearless. I definitely have fear, but it's that avoiding that being scared or panic, where like in that panic or scared situations, you make bad decisions often and it's quick, whereas like having fear, but then like, okay, assessing a situation and making the right choices, they're definitely two different things, so it's trying to navigate that.
0: And it sounds like it's kind of like a bit of a tightrope to walk as well, when it comes to navigating all of those different things. You had one of the worst accidents ever recorded at Nazaré in 2017. Can you talk us through that? What happened? How did it happen? And what has we know the recovery took 3 years, which is obviously a long time, but what has that whole process been like as well?
1: So yeah, in 2017, I turned professional in 2014, after I caught a really, really big wave, which was sort of reported to be one of the biggest ever, and it sort of turned my career around. So I went from like part-time plumber, lifeguard, surfer to full-time surfer, and which was really exciting. And in 2017, I wiped out at Nazaré on a particularly big day, and I basically just got crushed. I got hit so hard, hit the water so hard, which I broke my back. And it's funny because often, we just talked about like breath holding and everyone's fear is drowning. In the back of my mind, like the impact of these waves has always been more scary for me. There's a lot in a 60-foot wave, there's a lot of water, so it's often like falling on concrete and being hit by a truck, rather than like, and actually, when that happens, you're not thinking about your breath, like, so you're not really ever thinking about drowning, you're thinking about like getting your limbs ripped off or breaking bones or ligaments, and that was the case. It was a particularly bad wipeout. I took a lot of impact to my back. I felt like I got like almost like Constantined by landing on the water, which felt like concrete, and then getting crushed by half the Atlantic was sort of landing on my head. And
0: terrible sandwich.
1: I instantly knew, you know, like exactly what had happened. Like, you know, like sometimes, you know, like, you know, like you fall or you like, you know, you hurt your toe and you're like, oh, this is definitely broken, you know? It was like in the back of my head, like I can remember being underwater and being like ragdolled and going, oh, well, this isn't good. Like something's seriously up, but I'd never had that impact for my life. But I was really fortunate. Obviously I was unlucky to have that sort of injury and that sort of impact. But that's part of sport. That's part of surfing. It's part of pushing it. You know, like what was the best way? You know, like to progress a sport and to push it. Like if you make every wave or if you never fall, you never learn. You never really get to where you want to go. So, you know, like falling off is just a big part of surfing. And obviously the consequences get bigger and bigger as the waves get bigger. And, but I was lucky, you know, like I got to the beach, I was in good hands, I had a good safety team, I was in hospital within an hour, 2 hours, and then which obviously then I found out the news, which was a compression fracture of my L2. And then it was just the recovery journey, you know, which is definitely has its ups and downs.
0: When you talk about it, and I do understand, it's kind of like when it's a, you know, a sport like that, it's pushing those boundaries. And, you know, if you were too scared to do that, you wouldn't be able to be in the sport in the first place. But it's that kind of thing. And I guess what we're always told about spinal injuries is don't move them, you know, don't move someone if they've got a spinal injury. But obviously, if you're in the ocean, the ocean is going to move you anyway, right? Like there's no way that it's like, oh, I can just lay still. I can't. And, you know, I've been on the beach and ended up in that kind of inner wave that feels a bit like a washing machine, which is, you know, a tiny amount of, I guess, what you experience. And you've got no idea when you're going to come up, where you're going to come up, and you kind of come up and your hair's all over the place and full of sand. But for you to be, you know, to know, like you said, that something is seriously wrong here, but I guess at that point, what's the preservation that you can do? Nothing. You just have to wait.
1: You can, you know, like I've been, you know, that it definitely wasn't my first, you know, obviously this is a serious injury. I have plenty of other injuries in the ocean, and you kind of go into autopilot. And I think that's the thing with, like, you know, also working with professionals, you know, and, you know, those guys, they know what to do when it starts going wrong. And you can't, yeah, there's no referee, there's no whistle, there's no, you don't stop the ocean, it just keeps rolling, you know, like, so I feel really fortunate to be surrounded by like such top watermen, to be able to get me out of those situations. But that's what you train for, you know, like that's part of it. That's what it's, you know, that's why you go to the gym. It's why you like train on the smaller days. It's why, you know, you do the life-saving courses and whatnot. And thinking back, like I would never want to go through that again. And it's, you know, but it wasn't like enough to put me off, you know. It was obviously just like, it was just another injury. It was an impact. It really hurt. It was very painful. It was, you know, there was fear, but there was no panic. So like we knew what was going on. The crew knew what was going on. And then when I got to the beach, you know, I could tell the lifeguards what I thought was going on. And it was like pretty well orchestrated, you know, to get me out of there, you know. So I was kind of lucky.
0: Did that accident make you an even bigger name in big wave surfing? Because I guess, you know, it's kind of one of those things where, yeah, people that I guess it was recorded, the content of people doing amazing things always goes viral, but also, you know, there's the other side as well, isn't there, that when things don't go right?
1: Totally. You know, people love a wipeout.
0: Yeah.
1: You know, and it's often, it's funny, I often look at the wave and, like, I like to study, like, the footage and see where I went wrong or how I could surf a wave better. And I definitely made a bad judgment on that wave. I just read it wrong and my positioning was bad. But I'm almost like, if I probably made the wave, like no one will ever have watched watched it or, you know, and it did go viral and it did, it did get a lot of attention. I was just obviously thankful that I came out and able to tell a tale, and
0: of course,
1: and also get back to surfing afterwards, even though it did take a long time. But yeah, it definitely it's the one thing that people mention, mm-hmm. And talk about, whereas it's just like it's a small moment in my career, which is which, you know, like spans pretty big, you know, like, and it's like everyone wants to talk about the one time that I crashed, you know. It's pretty funny, but
0: yeah. But then I guess it's because that is almost like the one time that you obviously, like you said, it's happened before, but not on that scale, etc. But I also think that's kind of the fascinating thing about human nature is it's not just that it happened; it's that you're back in the sport afterwards. I think for a lot of people, it would, you know, maybe put them off, or it would, you know, be the point at which their career is like they retire or etc. But I also find that fascinating, and the fact also that you're like, yeah, I've watched the video back numerous times just to see what I did wrong and etc. It's that kind of approach to it, which I guess a lot of people find fascinating, right?
1: Yeah, well, it is amazing what the human body can survive, you know, what you can put it through, and I guess it's also amazing what you can come back from if you really want it, and it's like that mindset sort of thing. And also the thought of actually going back to plumbing again. It's like a big fuel. I'm like, okay, right, I've got to sort my body out. I've got to get fit. Like, I can't, you know, this isn't the off ramp, you know.
0: I can't go back to plumbing.
1: And it is like there was loads of opportunities to stop. And I did question, no, like everyone, like a lot of people around me and family were like, okay, right, this is, you know, you've pushed it, you know, you push it to the max, you've had some amazing waves, but you've also now like really put yourself in danger, maybe this is the time to stop. But for me personally, like, you know, you don't surf big waves it's a passion. It's a passion sport, you know, like you're not doing it for fame or money, because you might get, you know, a few thousand Instagram followers but there's no real like big money in surfing, you know, like you sort of just getting by, and it's like, well, why am I doing this? I'm doing it because I really enjoy the ocean and enjoy big waves, and I enjoy pushing my personal boundaries, and I wasn't doing it for anything else. So I just don't think you really just walk away from that or just stop. And it kind of, again, like, each of these things is like it's a lesson, and you sort of just learn more about your body, more about your training, more about your mindset. And there was obviously huge moments and of like, you know, it's not all like, oh, you know, I just learned so much about myself and it's all positive. You know, yeah, of course there were massive like downs and big lows and like, am I going to get better? And, you know, will I ever be where I want to be again? Or, you know, like, and doubt. But at the core of it, it was just that mindset of like, I'm like, even through the lows, like, I'm still gonna, I don't want to give up, you know. I want to surf. That was my main thing, is I want to surf big waves again, you know. Like, I think that's that thing really is deep in you, in my passion. And I wasn't going to walk away from big wave surfing, you know.
0: It sounds like it's almost part and parcel of who you are. And I think that, I guess, is a kind of what true purpose is, isn't it? We're going to go for a little break, but I would love you to stay on the line, because I want to talk to you about the fact that now you're helping and supporting other people get into kind of surfing and big wave surfing as well. So we'll chat more about that, if that's okay with you, on the other side of this little break.
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4: This is one sport where it's unforgiving. 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Yeah. So we're trying to create somebody for that. You know, you have to be robust, you have to be mentally strong.
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0: You're listening to What the Health on FUBAR Radio. I'm Clara Hermit and I am joined by professional big wave surfer Andrew Cotton, who is on the line with me. A few weeks ago, we had Malachi Hagley on the show, who I know is someone that he was, you know, speaking about you and talking about the impact that you've had on his career and him getting into big wave surfing. So is that something that's important to you, you know, as you kind of move through your career, to be able to help and support other people?
1: Yeah, totally. Yeah. Like, I think passing, you know, like I remember like how hard it was to start, but, you know, and there's a lot of logistics and, you know, kit and moving around and being in the right place at the right time and understanding, like, not just the waves, but the weather charts and things like that. And definitely, like, if you can help people along the way and pass a little bit of knowledge on and support people, and I think it's definitely positive and it's a good thing to do, you know, like, it's a nice thing to do. So it's funny, like Malachi, his story was, you know, like, again, like, right time, right place, like, everything sort of came together for him, and he got one of the best waves that I've ever seen surfed at this spot that we went to in Ireland called Mullet Moor, and which is actually one of the spots that I learnt to big wave surf at, and yeah, it was really cool to see, definitely.
0: Yeah, and he was speaking very highly of you, very fondly of you, and because is that the wave that he had that you gave him a tow in for?
1: Yeah,
0: one?
1: So yeah, Mullet Moor is it's a big wave spot on the west coast of Ireland, it's one of the first spots that I learned to tow surf at, and yeah, we were at a Red Bull event in Newquay. Like a community event, and he was surfing in that, and he'd been sort of messaging me over the last like 2 or 3 years asking advice. And, you know, like he's an exceptionally good surfer. He's actually, what I'd say, he hasn't put himself in a box as like a big wave surfer. He's like, he's going down the route of that competitive performance sort of angle, which I think is really positive. but he has a curiosity for big waves. And he's always asking me about places in Ireland and what boards to use and whatnot. And yeah, I passed cross and I sort of just said, oh, if you, you know, you want to come, I can probably try and get you a wave, you know. And and yeah, he bought his tickets, and before I knew it, he was with us on the mission, and he had probably got one of he got the wave of his life, you know, it was so good that it had. And again, this is the most beautiful thing or most amazing thing about social media. Like, it went viral on Instagram, and it had guys like Kelly Slater, who's 11 times world champion, commenting on it, and some really guys that, you know, like for guys like Kelly Slater to be commenting on your Instagram post is pretty insane. So yeah, it's definitely a life-changing moment for Malachi, you know?
0: Yeah, and I imagine a huge confidence boost for him as well. But again, it's one of those things that without that kind of, I guess, community and without that support from you, that, you know, that might never have happened. And I guess it's that, like you say, not even passing the baton, because you're still very much doing what you do, but it's that wealth of knowledge that you have and being able to kind of allow other people into that, I suppose.
1: Yeah, it's about giving opportunities, isn't it? You know, like, and it's hard to get these opportunities. But some people have those opportunities and they don't meet them, you know, like, and Malachi, like, he took that opportunity with both hands and ran with it, you know, like, it was like, for him, it was an opportunity to get towed into some of the biggest waves he's probably ever seen. And he not only did that, but he also, like, the way he performed, like, he took all his knowledge from the small waves and just put that into big waves, you know, and I think that was such a unique vision on the waves that we were surfing, you know, and I think that's the most beautiful thing about surfing is, like, there's no right or wrong way to surf a wave. It's just, like, you can surf it anyhow you want, you know, and it's up to you to make that up. And he had a really, really progressive read on a very critical, dangerous wave, you know? So it was really cool to see.
0: Yeah. And I think, well, I went and kind of looked at that video as well, because that was the first time that I'd heard the term big wave surfing. And I was like, what does that mean? And exactly like we spoke about at the start of this interview, like, how big is a big wave? And then I saw that and yeah, I was like, oh, okay, now I understand what we're talking about. And it just, I mean, it's kind of quite majestic to watch you guys do what you do. But also, like I said as well at the start, my mind goes to all the things that could go wrong. But obviously, that's why you're doing it and I'm not. What are you working on at the moment? What have you got coming up for the rest of 2026?
1: So rest of 2026. So I had shoulder surgery in April. I had a rotator cuff tear and my supraspinatus was ruptured. So I've been rehabbing for the last 4 months. I'm hopefully going to be signed off and fit early August, and then have a competition, a big wave competition in Brazil between August and September. And then from September, I'm based back in Portugal at Nazaré, and I'll use that as a base to sort of strike mission around Europe or the sort of northern hemisphere as well. So maybe like California or Hawaii. Big wave surfing is very unique, as in, like, there's no real fixture list. You know, you're sort of like looking at the conditions and the storms and trying to work out where best in the world is going to be the biggest waves and, you know, the best moments. And so, as much as it is about performing, it's also about trying to be in the right place at the right time with the right people and the right equipment. And so it's a it's like a, it's not all always just being the best surfer. It's also being the best planner and looking at logistics and, yeah, and working stuff out, you know, like, so. And with that, it's just nothing but you just have to put time in, you know, and yeah, so that's the plan.
0: And when it comes to the industry, I imagine that it's changed kind of quite a lot in the years that you've been involved with it. But what do you think the future of the industry is going to look like? Are there more kind of developments that you can see or ways that things could progress and change?
1: Good question, you know, like it feels like it is changing a lot. Like they used to be a big wave tour, and that obviously unfortunately folded, and there was an awards like 20 years ago, you know, you could earn quite good money, like definitely a living from the awards that they used to do, but that's no really longer with us. So for me, it's more about trying to work with my brands and my partners and do exciting projects, which and I think that's the key for me. And I've been really lucky, like I've been with Red Bull for 15 years or 14 years now, and they've been great partners, and they're really like motivated to create stuff, and so definitely that's the key for me at the minute. I'm going to be doing a bit more YouTube things this year, and previous, obviously, I was heavily involved with a HBO project called 100 Foot Wave, which was really popular in the US, probably not as popular in the UK, but, you know, that was definitely a huge hit for me. So it's like trying to keep that momentum coming off the back of that show and keep it rolling.
0: And was that kind of like a show where you toured around trying to find a 100-foot wave and kind of following your journey and all the things that go into big wave surfing?
1: Yeah, so the 100-foot wave is, we did three seasons.
0: Oh, wow.
1: And it followed mainly Garrett McNamara, and hit on his sort of like obsession about big waves and his journey. And obviously I've been very fortunate to be a big part of that as well. And it was heavily in about the surfing, but also it was about the human side of that as well, you know, the tolls on the injuries, the ups and downs, the family life, and the commitment. It's funny because I think sometimes, like, especially like the social media side of things, you see like the highlight, you know, like the few seconds, and it went a bit more in depth about what it takes to get there, you know, and the pressures and the lows and the injuries behind that, you know, which I think it enabled people to get into it. You didn't have to be a surf fan. You didn't have to understand surfing. You could just like, and I think that's quite a good way that they put it together, you know, it really got a good fan base, you know?
0: Yeah, I can imagine, because it kind of humanizes things, doesn't it? And it makes it, as soon as you do that, it becomes relatable, like you say, to people who might not necessarily know anything about surfing, but they do understand what it's like to have a passion that you want to pursue, but also have a life that you have to balance with it, or to have days where you feel like you don't want to get out of bed and it feels really tough. So I think as soon as you open things up like that, it does, you know, it starts to appeal to a mass audience, doesn't it?
1: Yeah, exactly. Exactly. And it is funny, you know, like, you know, like we always get told that things aren't possible, or like, you know, like injuries, you know, like you push it too far, you can't do this anymore, or you won't be able to surf again, or you won't be able to do this. And I think sometimes, as much as it is great to listen to advice and listen to like the experts, also, you got to kind of listen with from within and like just keep going on your own path, you know, like you kind of like, you got to like filter, like you get a lot of advice from a lot of different people, and it's filtering that advice and sort of trying to like keep true to yourself, keep true to your core beliefs, but not always listening to everything. And if that makes sense, and I think that makes sense.
0: It does make sense. But how do you cultivate that mindset? Because I guess that is, it is really a deep knowing of yourself, or listening more so to your kind of inner guidance or your intuition. Because, you know, especially I think for a lot of us, we grow up in a world where we're taught that experts know best, but actually you're living in your body, aren't you? And you know your own mind. And I think we know that the mind, whatever the mind wants, the body will follow, you know, in majority of cases, right?
1: It's so hard to describe, but at the end of the day, like, everyone wants to just help, and everyone like wants you to be safe and wants the best for you. And I think that's like, but not everyone knows, you know, and like you say, like, not everyone's living in your body, or like, you know, and not everyone has the same goals. You know, like, I have plenty of, I've grown up with, or you know, been friends with plenty of surfers and big wave surfers that have been passionate about surfing, but then they reach a level and they're like, okay, right, I'm done, you know, I don't want to hurt myself anymore, I don't want any more injuries. Like, because being injured, yeah, it's tough, it's tough mentally, you know, like, it's tough physically, it's like, it's really tough, you know, it's not easy. And when you're doing sports, no matter what sport, like, it doesn't matter if it's football, rugby, or surfing 60-80 foot waves, there's going to be injuries, you know, like, and that's part of it. And if you can't always deal with that, then maybe, you know, it's not the right, there's easy, yeah, don't do it.
0: You know, just don't, like, do it, step away.
1: So, you know, you got to be prepared to put your body through that, and you got to be prepared to for the recovery months, years that you have to put in, you know.
0: And you must have, I guess, your kind of like friends and family sometimes, you know, might have their own opinions of what you should and shouldn't do, but it sounds like they must be supportive of you overall, because you need that as well, don't you?
1: Yeah, but there's totally, and you know, like, everyone, you know, everyone's there. I think, you know, everyone's there on the wins, and everyone's there at the worst moments, but they're, especially on, like, coming back from big injuries, is that, you know, after the initial injury, like, there can be long moments where you're kind of, you feel like you're on your own. And I think they're the tough times. And that's not like no one's there for you. It's just like you don't have someone holding your hand 24/7. Mm-hmm. And I think, like, unlike surfing, unlike like being in like a professional football team or rugby team or cricket or whatever, there probably is more structure around getting players back, and you're in with a group and you're in with your team. Whereas like being an action sports or skateboarding, surfing, all these things you do like by yourself pretty much, it can feel quite lonely. But I've been very fortunate, you know, like, you know, a lot of my operations and rehab has always been done through Red Bull, and they take amazingly care of their athletes. And I think it's the only, like, the only sponsor who have, like, I'm, even though I'm doing an individual sport, I'm part of the Red Bull team.
0: Yeah.
1: And they treat, and it's a really good environment to be put into. Mm-hmm. So, like, and for me, it's helped, not only got me back to where I need to be, and if not better, but mentally having that support around you has been, like, really, really amazing. And I don't think I would be where I am now if it wasn't for that, you know. And so I do feel really, really lucky.
0: Fantastic. Look, it's been really great to talk to you, and it's been inspiring. It's also, you've made me laugh with the plumbing, the plumbing being your kind of motivation.
1: Yeah, if you need some motivation in life, do a job you really hate for a bit.
0: While, yeah. It's a great idea.
1: Okay, yeah.
0: Andrew, for people who are listening to this, if they want to go and see some of what you do on social media and follow along with the journey, where do they need to go?
1: Yeah, so I'm obviously on Instagram. It's Andrew_Cotty. I'm on YouTube, which is Andrew Cotton Surfer. And then my website is just andrewcotton.co.uk.
0: Fantastic stuff. Is it? Look, it's been lovely to talk to you, and we wish you all the very best of luck for Brazil. And I hope that, you know, that's the start of a, you know, amazing, however long you want to continue in your
1: season,
0: career.
1: Yeah.
0: Thank you. It's been great to chat to you. That was the incredible Andrew Cotton joining us here on FUBAR Radio. It's time to take another break.
2: 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You serious? With Cecil G. Thomas.
11: What is the point of an umbrella?
7: That come out of nowhere.
11: Bro, they make me feel ill, bro.
7: No, you can't do
11: no,
7: that.
11: No, no,
7: I'm
11: they
7: honest,
11: make,
7: you can't
11: no.
7: Do
11: they
7: that.
11: Make me feel absolutely ill. And it's been obviously ridiculous recently because there's been so much rain. Mm-hmm. I'll tell you why I hate umbrellas. They're too big for the pavement, and they're too big for one person, and they're way too small for two people. At least half of me, at least my left side or my right side, is getting drenched in rain.
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0: 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This is What the Health, and we've just spent today's show chatting to Andrew Cotton, who is a professional big wave surfer. I'm just still chuckling about the fact that obviously he retrained as a plumber and really didn't enjoy it, and that was kind of like his motivation, especially after having a big accident. I mean, it's not the only motivation, but just not wanting to go back to that job, it just made me chuckle. Not that there's anything wrong with plumbing, as you said, for some people that is their passion and their purpose, but it definitely wasn't for him. And you know, I have to respect that. And I also like the fact that he kind of really honed in on the point that actually where there's a will, there's a way. If there's something you want to do, it might not be the traditional path, but you can turn it into a career. And I really love that. So thank you to Andrew for joining us on the show. Remember that you can download the FUBAR app and listen each week. You can also follow us on social media. It's at What The Health Show on Instagram. And if you do have any questions for me, then you can drop those questions in a DM to What The Health Show on Instagram, and I will do my best to answer them on the next show. And you can listen back to the show on all good podcasting platforms. I'll be back next week live from 11 a.m. for another jam-packed show. But between now and then, I'm going to try and not injure myself in any kind of way. And I will be back next week, fit and fine.
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17: Fire crews in the UK and Europe continue to fight multiple fires this afternoon. Ben Monse has the details.
20: In Scotland, the First Minister has held a meeting of his government's resilience room after Police Scotland declared a wildfire in the Cairngorms National Park a major incident. In Essex, crews say they'll be working into the weekend at a fire at a large industrial unit between East Hanningfield and Rettenden. And massive forest fires have forced the evacuation of 200,000 people in southwestern France and central Spain, with residents fleeing towns near Madrid and Bordeaux.
17: A French foreign minister is urging tourists not to cancel their travel plans, but to make sure they stay well informed after residents in some suburbs of Bordeaux were told to leave. Electricity grid operators are struggling to forecast supply and demand, raising the risk of a blackout. The Times newspapers reporting the National Energy System Operator has been warned inaccurate forecasts could lead to instability across the grid. The warning thought to have come from a leaked report. A NESO spokesperson says system reliability is at almost 100%. And the report featured a range of scenarios, including the worst case, which could emerge in the 2030s. Members of the public are being invited to put their strength, speed and athleticism to the test with a range of street challenges today. It's to mark the start of the Commonwealth Games in Glasgow. Kenny Nicholson is from Iron Brew, who are running the challenges in the city.
21: There's a lot of athletic prowess being shown this summer, especially in Glasgow. So we wanted to pay tribute to the everyday athletes who, whether they're running for a bus, lifting heavy shopping or getting their rubbish in the bin first time, are nailing it. So we've created our alternative games throughout the city so that people can show off their skills.
17: Finally, boxer Anthony Joshua's dodged questions about Tyson Fury ahead of tonight's fight with Christian Prenger in Saudi Arabia. He has to win to secure a potential heavyweight blockbuster against Fury, who secured his side of the bargain by beating Pol Maryushvok in Thailand yesterday. That's the latest from Radio News Hub. I'm Liz Whittaker.
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5: This is what parenting really sounds like.
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5: Sticky.
6: Expensive.
5: This is not in front of the kids.
12: Hello, I am Nathan and I'm with my beautiful wife, Cara.
5: Wow, that never gets old. And welcome to Not In Front Of The Kids here on Fubar Radio. We are happy to be back this week. I'm not hungover. I'm more sprightly. Oh. Yeah, this is the show where we get real about parenting. You know, we was on Love Island. Love Island's back at the moment. Is that topical? I don't know. Anyway, we're not going to talk about that today because...
12: We've got a good couple of topics coming up today, let me tell you.
5: We have.
12: Some of the topics that are really close to my heart, which are really infuriate me.
5: Yeah, I've got a lot of thoughts on it.
12: So, you know, stay tuned. It's going to be a bumpy ride, I think. Right, I need to call you out on something. We had a bit of an argument during the week. Something she does really gets up my nose. You don't do a lot. You're a great wife, but...
5: You've got video
12: Listen, so I sent a video to two of the producers. I'll get it up on the screen. We'll watch it. And then we just divulge and dissect it after.
5: There we go.
23: So we had a massive... Not, I wouldn't say massive, Barney, but quite a big one. Cara wanted me to draw out £100 from Blue Water to give to her eyelashes person. And whatever. So I did. So I said, just come up, pick the £100 up, and you can go to the eyelash lady while I'm in the school run. We need to piss them down the rain. Kicked off massively that I'm thick. I haven't gone home, give her the £100 because it's 5 minutes out of her way. Big argument about that.
5: God, that was long. That was long. That took you so long to talk about that. I'd have had to put that on 2x speed if that was a voice note, because that was long and really boring, because you had to think about what you was going
12: to
5: say.
12: Yeah, well, I ain't the sharpest tool in the shed, so, you know, I do have to think about what I'm going to say. But what I'm going to say now...
5: Go on, you say your bit, and then I'll prove you exactly wrong.
12: One thing, you know, you are an amazing person. Mm. I love you to death. Mm. I really do. You're the wife, and, you know, my wife. You're my wife. If I ask you to do something in the day which might, you know, derail you just the slightest, you will kick off about it massively. And let me just say one more thing. I say this thing to Cara all the time, right? If Cara said to me, before you come home from the gym, could you just drive to Scotland for me, pick some eyelashes up and come back, I'll say, yeah, what part of Scotland do you want to go? I wouldn't say anything else. I said, just what part of Scotland do you want me to go, and I'll go there for you on the way home for the gym. You can't. You get so angry that if you get derailed a little bit.
5: Why do you think that is?
12: Tism. I'm starting to think that a little bit more now.
5: I like routine. I don't like change. And that's absolute rubbish, because I do so much for everyone.
12: Listen, we're not saying that. Let's stick on topic, yeah? I didn't say that.
5: Yeah.
12: That's one thing that winds me up about you. You do everything. You cook, you clean, you're an amazing cook, you're fit, you know. We could have sex more, but that's another story. I got the £100 out, come back. I said, look, I'm in the parking space, just come.
5: No, you didn't. Let me recall this story. So, obviously, Nathan's going away to Ibiza. This is before he went to Ibiza. So, he had to go to Blue Water to get his things, right? Nathan was like, right, I'm going to pop to Blue Water. I said, whilst you're at Blue Water, if you take my card, can you get the money out? Because I need to get it for my eyelashes. And he was like, yeah, no worries. So, me, as a normal human being, would assume, because you went
12: out... You didn't tell me a time.
5: I told you, that's what... So, why did you have to do the school run? I specifically said... Because we were sitting in the pub with Sam when I booked these eyelashes, and I said, oh, she can only do this time. Is that going to be all right? Are you at work or can you get the kids? We specifically had that conversation. I can ask Sam.
12: Okay, neither here or there. Keep going.
5: Because I'm proving his point wrong now.
12: No. Neither here or there. That's not my point.
5: So let me keep going. So in my head as a woman, right, if it was the other way around, I'd be like, right, well, he's got to go at this time. So... I would drop the money to you Because why else would I ask you to do it?
12: Can I reply?
5: If I was going to have to go out my way instead of just going to the eyelash girl, then I might as well have just gone and got the money myself. So my point was, you've been out all day, you was going to Blue Water, you didn't even ring me, yeah, so that's absolute rubbish where you just said, I said to you, I'm sitting up to school. You didn't say that. I rung you, my appointment was at 3 o'clock, I rung you at 20 to 3, and I was like, oh, it's getting a bit late, where are you? Have you got the money? And he was like, oh yeah, I'm up at the school. That's what annoyed me. Rather than you ringing me, I had to ring you 20 minutes before my appointment to say, like, where are you on your way back? Have you been held up?
12: And what I done was, I rang you up and I said, look, it's raining. It was raining. And I said, that's fine. I'm up to school. I can't...
5: But you rang me, I had to ring you.
12: You rang me, but...
5: So why didn't you ring me?
12: I didn't have a time what you was getting the eyelashes at.
5: But he's just confirmed that he did have a time because
12: I didn't have a time.
5: So you didn't know that you had to do the school run because I was going for my eyelashes during the school run.
12: Yeah, but I didn't. You didn't
5: yes
12: give
5: or
12: me
5: no?
12: a time. I didn't know whether I was coming home, giving you the money, and then you was going.
5: So why not ring me then? Because if that was me, if I wasn't clear on plans, I would have rung you and been like, look, what do you want me to do? Do you need me to bring this money to?
12: You were getting your eyelashes done. You should have said, I need you to be home at this time.
5: But what my point to you is, yeah... I told you my appointment was at 3 o'clock. That was the whole reason.
12: I don't think you told me a time because I would have known.
5: But then why would I say you've got to do the school run?
12: Because I've got to do the school run, come home and you'd shoot off, you know?
5: No. My appointment was at 3 o'clock. My mum, even, I'll tell you, I'm going to prove you even more wrong because my mum and dad was coming down, right? And Luke was coming round to do my mum's hair. And I even said to you, when you get back from school, I'm not going to be there. I won't be back till about 4:30. So that's even more rubbish because my mum and Luke was coming to do her hair. So again, that's another point where you definitely know that I wasn't going
12: to
5: be there.
12: So let me just go back to it. My problem is,
5: yeah,
12: I was up there. It was 2 minutes, 1 minute, 30 seconds out of your way. Should you have blown up and called me every name?
5: Should you have rung me, right? On your way to the school, rather than me having to ring you, sitting there waiting.
12: But I was doing the school run. You was getting your eyelashes done. You should have rang me and said, where are you? Or something like that. I didn't know
5: what
12: time.
5: I did. I rang you.
12: And I said, I'm up the school. I've got the £100. Come and collect the cash.
5: But this is why I called you thick, because you are acting thick again.
12: No, because you...
5: Yeah.
12: This is what I'm saying. My point is, I derailed... So what you had to do, you come out of your routine...
5: My point is, if I hadn't have rung you... Right, to check where you were, I would have never known where you were.
12: I would have probably, if you would have told me the lady's address, I would have just dropped it round.
5: But we couldn't do that because I'd be laying on a bench, be doing my eyelashes, yeah?
12: But then this is what I'm saying.
5: If you would have just rung me and said, I've got your money out, I'm going to drive up the school, right? Not me. My point is...
12: Oh, you would have still kicked off 1,000,000%.
5: I probably would have, but at least it wouldn't have been 20 minutes before my appointment.
12: And then, so let's wrap this up. She come up, she drove up to the school right near where I parked. I ran out, give her the £100. I didn't even let you get out in the rain either. It was raining. I thought...
5: That's fine, but do you not see my point that you could have easily... I've asked you to do me a favour. If I was just going to have to go out, right, and get the money myself, I would have just gone and done that. I wouldn't have asked
12: you...
5: Because I asked you to do me a favour, because you told me you was going to the gym, you was going Blue Water. So then, because you went out in the morning, I thought, well, he's going to be back before lunchtime. Because sometimes you do that and then you walk the dog, yeah? So I don't know what your plans are, fair enough, okay? But you could have communicated to me and rung me and gone, oi, listen, I've got your money, I'm doing this, I'm doing that. I'm not 100% sure what time your appointment is, but I'm up at school.
12: But then, you know, I've got to get up there... like two, half
5: two. Which
12: is two-ish,
5: why I rung you.
12: Because I've got to get a space for the school.
5: Which is why
12: I don't want to get a parking
5: ticket.
12: Because
5: I thought, wow, you're running really late. I've not heard from you.
12: And then...
5: Have you got it?
12: And then all I've asked you, I said, come up, get it.
5: You're not getting my point. My point here is I don't like being late. I hate being late to things, yeah? If I hadn't have rung you... If I've asked you to do me a favour, yeah?
12: Which I did.
5: But you didn't complete the favour.
12: Which I did. I ran out in the car and give you the 100 quid.
5: Okay, but if I had rung you, you could have easily just rung me and said, I've parked up the school. I've had to go up here because I need to get parking space because it's raining.
12: Yeah, but then you're getting your eyelashes done. You could have rang me because
5: I did.
12: Yeah, exactly.
5: I did ring you. So
12: exactly.
5: What is your point?
12: Exactly. You rang me.
5: Thick.
12: You rang me. And
5: you're laughing because you know you're fit.
12: You threw a hissy fit because you had to come 2 minutes
5: because
12: out of your way.
5: Because I was going
12: to
5: be late for my appointment.
12: You wasn't going to be late. How do you know?
5: You didn't even know what time my appointment was. So how do you know if I was going to be late or not?
12: Because I don't know what time the appointment is now.
5: You don't know.
12: She's shouting over me now because that's all I'm saying. That was my argument. I just think if I ask you to do something, if I'm doing the school run, I'm already picking the kids up, just come 2 minutes out your way, pick the cash up, go get your eyebrows done.
5: My whole point is I wouldn't have even known to have done that if I hadn't of rung you.
12: Yeah, because they're your eyebrows. I ain't getting my eyebrows done.
5: Do you not understand my point? If you would have just rung me, I probably still would have been like, oh, for God's sake, why have I got to come all the way up to school? But at least I would have known more than 20 minutes before my appointment because I'm going to a new lash girl, so I don't want to be late, right, and make a bad impression. I don't want to turn up there without cash because it says on the thing, cash only.
12: You just G'd her up.
5: Huh?
12: You just G'd her up to the
5: no,

0: Mum's coming round and Luke's coming round to do her hair, and I'm not going to be back till about 4:30, right? So that's another point proving that you knew that I wasn't going to be there when you got in from the school run.
1: Take a breath, yeah.
0: My other point is, why could you not have just rung me? Because if I hadn't rung you, I wouldn't have known where you were or what the situation was. Because you're on your phone all the time.
1: You're getting mixed. All I'm saying is...
0: Because you're chatting shit.
1: No. I'm asking you is, why is it when I'm asked you to do a little thing that which is just while I'm picking the school up, I'm picking the kids up from the school. Listen, let's agree to disagree.
0: No, let's just agree that you're fake and you're in the wrong. Done.
1: And I'll let's agree that you're hasty and get angry and, you know, could have just picked the money up and just gone to your eyelashes.
0: Listen, you can't argue with a fake person. Anyway, today we have a very good topic. I feel like we are going to get right into this. This is about screen time, social media, things like that, because that is a big thing in our house.
1: Yeah, we are struggling massively at the minute. Going back to my Instagram, I put a thing up the other day and I feel like a fraud because I was like, I took the PlayStation away from Freddie. And
0: then you get back to him.
1: But, I'm just going to be real as a real parent. It is very easy, and I don't want to take the PlayStation away from him. Mm. You know, I want him to be on there. Like I said, he can't play out of his mates, so his next port of call is he's on talking to his mates on the headphone. But we have limits now. You know, it's really sad. Like back in the day, if I had a bad report from school, I used to get grounded, and that was the worst nightmare.
0: Wouldn't make
1: of mine.
0: No difference to kids now.
1: Wouldn't make any difference to kids. And Fred, don't go anyways. The only way I can do it is I just whip his PlayStation out, and that gets the same reactions as me getting grounded as a kid, which is so sad.
0: Well, Fred actually doesn't have an iPad.
1: No, he broke them.
0: He smashed it.
1: So
0: he got so... I think because their brains are so... like, they're not developed, they can't regulate emotions, things like that, and he was playing, like, games and then, like, losing the game, but he was getting himself so angry that he was just smashing the iPad, and that's it now. I'm not buying you one.
1: And that was another thing, because you was going to buy him the other day, and I was
0: because we was going on a 9-hour flight, and I had a 9-hour flight on my own. That's the only reason.
1: But I just think you cannot. If they've broke it, that's it now. Done. And like you said, with the PlayStation and stuff, you know, we have got him on there. We've got him on there on times now. Lately, don't get me wrong, we've been a bit lacklustre because of
0: we've been away
1: and stuff like that. But tonight, he will have an hour on there.
0: Well, tonight he's got... it goes clubs anyway. Yeah. So,
1: and that's another thing, you know. Get your children into clubs and stuff like... I know it's a lot of money and stuff like that, but I just think it's so good for their well-being. Do you know what it is? I just think the next generation of kids...
0: They're going to be warped, mate.
1: It's a sad thing. It worries me massively.
0: Do you know what I hate as well, yeah? So even, like, if you're trying not to do screen time, because... although we obviously, this is really
1: hypothetical.
0: No, not hypothetical. When you're like ironic. Okay, ironic. This is quite ironic because obviously we are on social media. That is what our job is. We post on Instagram, we post on YouTube, things like that. But I hate my kids watching YouTube. Unless there's things that Fred watches, like he watches the fishing videos, he really likes those. You know, even people building Lego, something like that, he loves. But I hate them watching YouTube in general.
1: It sends them west.
0: I hate it. I can't do the people, the screaming, the talking, the way people talk, the things that people are doing. It's absolutely brain numbing. That there is no benefit to them watching that stuff. And I'll tell you what's annoyed me now. So on your Fire Stick, even if you delete I've deleted YouTube so many times, it will stay on the home screen. And also, our kids have got, when she's still got her pad, and when he had his pad, we have the, like, Amazon Fire pads. They're, like, I don't know, they're Fire, aren't they? Fire Kids Fire pads.
1: Yeah.
0: So, but even on that, if you delete an app, that app still stays on your home screen, and all they have to do is touch it to re-download it, because I've tried to delete YouTube. I cannot stand YouTube. And now what Netflix has started doing, which is really annoying, and I've seen a lot of people moaning about this, and I thought I was the only person. So she watches a girl called Salish or something like that. She does the videos of her dad. Do you know that girl?
1: Yes.
0: Yeah. But she like does slime and everything now, all that. They have now started putting YouTubers' shows on Netflix, Prime, things like that. So now it's harder to get away from your kids watching them sorts of shows, because now, even if you think, I'll put kids' Netflix on,

0: you know, there's things on there they can watch and you're trying to monitor it. These YouTubers are now doing what they do on YouTube on these streaming platforms, and people are getting so annoyed by it.
1: It's one thing that I take from it with the YouTube and the PlayStation. You know, when Fred has had a long stint on, you can just tell he's not there. He's
0: jumping around,
1: the lights are on, but no one's on.
0: Yeah,
1: and what that's doing to their brain is frying. But like I said, I was one of the. I took the PlayStation away from it. I think it lasted about 2 weeks. I had my son back.
0: Yeah.
1: Jem, we had Freddie back. Mm-hmm. He was interacting with us. He'd come down. Do you remember it was over Christmas and we watched films together and all stuff like that? Now, now he's back on it. Our son's gone.
0: Yeah.
1: Like, Delilah, fair play to her. She absolutely she loves our company. She gives or takes the iPad. Yeah. She'd rather sit with us, interact with us. Where Freddie is, and it's like you said, it's the new way
0: it's
1: of life.
0: It's his age, though, and it's what all the other boys in his class are doing. Because the new thing now is every time you see someone of a similar age with a phone, he's like, well, why haven't I got a phone? When can I have a phone? I'm not having phones for as long as I can.
1: What do you think?
0: It's hard because we did have phones at senior schools, but there weren't as much on them. It was literally like texting, BBM. That sort of stuff.
1: My first one was the Walkman. I got it in year 8 or 9, I think.
0: Oh, that's cute.
1: I had phones before, but I've never used them until I think year 9 is when you start getting a friendship group, when you start liking women, etc., and like that, and you want to text them and all that.
0: I was MSN. We weren't as much. I used to love MSN. Yeah, MSN
1: was sick.
0: But it's so hard because, like, Fred obviously is 8. He'll be 9 this year, so then he's got, what, 2 years till senior school, three years till senior school. In my mind, yeah, they should have a phone, especially if they're getting a bus or a train or they're making their way to or from school. But I don't want them to have a phone. But then what do you do? Because if they're getting a bus, they miss their bus, they get stuck, this or that. Like, do you just give them, like, a burner phone?
1: Yeah, no, well...
0: But then they're going to get picked on because they've
1: got... Picked on because they're mates, because they ain't got the latest iPhone. I think, yeah, it's a tough one. It generally is a tough...
0: I do think schools should ban them.
1: They are.
0: But because first of all, I was like, how can you ban that from school, like when they're getting the buses and things like that? But a lot of people who've got kids in senior school, they said, no, they have to, like, put them in special things whilst they're at school.
1: Yeah.
0: So that I do agree with, because first of all, I was like, you can't do that safety-wise, but...
1: Give it back to them at the end of the day. And it's another, you know, target for them to get stolen off of them and stuff
0: like
1: that.
0: Kids must be getting their phones nicked in school by the kids. 100%,
1: yeah.
0: Must
1: and that's what I'm saying. But then now you've got different, you know, you've got the, you can track them. You've got trackers on them and all stuff like that.
0: Well, that's another thing. Like last week we were talking about the AirTags.
1: AirTags.
0: I don't know what happened there. But last week we were saying the lady put the AirTag in her son's bag. So then, again, that's another upside to them having a phone, because I know you don't like phone, my friends. We all found that out last week. But that's another way of tracking where your kid is. But I just don't want them to have it. And it sounds so like we shouldn't be saying that because we make our life on social media. Yeah. But I don't want them having TikTok. I don't want them having Instagram. Well, I don't want them doing this.
1: So we have an Instagram for Freddie. I don't know what he's on now. What's he on, about 20,000? But... he's no way near
0: He's got nothing to do with it.
1: Yeah, he's got nothing to do with it. I don't think he even knows he's got it. But what we've done for him was, you know, when he does come of age, and if Instagram is as big as it is when he gets of age, he's got a huge head start.
0: Yeah, he's got a platform there. So
1: he don't really post on it. We need to make one for Pinks, really. I'd never give it to them until they're at least 16 with the comments and everything like that.
0: But the reality is they're going to have it before they're 16 because their mates are going to have it.
1: Yeah, I know. It's inevitable. You've just got to roll with it.
0: At least with like social media profiles, you can have two people like logged in.
1: And that's what I think will happen.
0: So, you know, if you get to that age of like a teenager and thinking, okay, you're responsible enough to have social media, I don't think until they're adults, I don't think there's nothing wrong with both being logged into that account so you can see... I'm not there like to snoop, but to monitor what's going on.
1: What age would you say is the latest you can monitor? I'd say 16.
0: I'd say 16 probably.
1: Yeah.
0: I mean, it depends on the child.
1: I just think once you're 16 and if you're saying gobshite stuff,
0: then you've still got to
1: You own it. Yeah.
0: Yeah.
1: But then I'm just saying, you should be more aware enough at the age of 16 and know what you're,
0: well, you'd like,
1: your
0: you'd
1: rights like and wrongs. So. Yeah. No, 100%. But I do think, you know, it should be monitored.
0: Because we met on TV. We've had a very public relationship. Our family is a very public family. You know, we make content with our kids. And it is a scary world because people are like, oh, should you be posting your kids and things like that? But I don't know. I don't really know.
1: It's the cards we've been dealt. It's as simple as that. That's how we earn a living.
0: And they enjoy doing it. You know, we're not posting anything that, I don't know, people can make anything out of anything these days, can't they?
1: No.
0: But they enjoy doing it. It's hard because obviously Fred and Delilah, where they've grown up in the world watching us with social media and things like that, whenever you ask Fred what he wants to do, he wants to be a YouTuber.
1: Yeah, but I think every kid wants to do that now.
0: No, I know, but that's like, you know, like when we was little, you'd want to be footballers or
1: you know,
0: and there are kids that still want to do that, but in general now, people want to be YouTubers, they want to be streamers, they want to be Twitchers. That's the world that we live in now.
1: It's like, you know, as we're growing older, Freddie's headmistress said it, you know, she understands with what we're doing because the world's changing.
0: The world's changing.
1: The world's changing, and, you know, what we're doing is we're putting up, you know, giving our kids a head start in, you know, potentially I'd love them to do what we do and stuff like that. But
0: no, I'd rather them have a proper job.
1: No, I wouldn't. I think, you know, we live a good life.
0: What I mean is a more stable job.
1: Yeah, that's one thing.
0: Like,
1: it's not
0: we're
1: stable.
0: Self-employed.
1: Yeah,
0: like, we
1: that's
0: don't know
1: one thing.
0: You could
1: not
0: have
1: nice.
0: A good month, then you've got a terrible month, then you might not get no work for like 6 months.
1: That's the only thing.
0: That's the thing that people don't see with like social media. Yeah, when things are good,
1: it's great,
0: unbelievable, like perks, brilliant. But at the end of the day, you are self-employed. Like, that is not guaranteed money.
1: And
0: like,
1: you're always worrying when the next paycheck's coming.
0: Yeah, like for the last 10 years, you have to save so much money because then you have quiet periods, you've still got a mortgage to pay, you've got bills to pay,
1: tax,
0: you've got tax, VAT, corporation tax, like all that.
1: It comes on top.
0: Yeah, it's not... That's why sometimes I think, I wish that they would just have like a job that they enjoy, but like a stable job.
1: Yeah, no, I get that.
0: Do you know what I mean?
1: But I do. I think, you know, if they do something that they love to do, they never have to work a day in their life.
0: So,
1: and I think Freddie would, and I think Delilah would do well in it.
0: Delilah could not do a 9-to-5.
1: No, that's what
0: I'm
1: saying. She's my daughter. So
0: she's not that guy.
1: She's not that guy, bless her. So I had done a brand deal a couple of months ago.
0: Yeah.
1: But what they do is it's an app which you can control everything, who they're talking to, gameplay, what games they play. You can see everything, what they're up to.
0: Yeah.
1: And I think, you know, with the regards to, like, what it's like to get Fred off the PlayStation, and every one of my mates say the same thing. We've got to give Fred a timeout, like a 10-minute time on the Alexa.
0: You have to set alarms for him to...
1: Because if I go up and I say off, it's like something in their brain. It's like, what I hate...
0: But was you not the same when you was little? Like, if you was in the middle of a game and your dad went, right, off now.
1: But we wasn't on it as much. I was playing out.
0: Yeah, see, I didn't play out a lot.
1: So
0: I was
1: a
0: computer kid.
1: Like, what worries me is it's their first addiction. And when you turn the plug off, that's withdrawal symptoms.
0: Yeah, it's like a crack addict.
1: Crack, exactly.
0: That
1: worries me.
0: It's got crack for their brain because their brains are so little. It's like, they can't watch films no more, our kids. Like,
1: no.
0: When we was little, I would watch films all day, every day. I used to love sitting down watching a film. They never watch film. Anyway, after that, let's go and take a quick break and get our energy up, because after this, we have got a debate. Are you ready?
1: Go on.
0: Okay, see you in a bit.
1: Peace.
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3: What is the point of an umbrella?
11: They come out of nowhere.
3: Bro, they make me feel ill, bro.
11: No, you can't do that.
3: No, they make me feel absolutely ill. And it's been obviously ridiculous recently because there's been so much rain. Mm-hmm. I'll tell you why I hate umbrellas. They're too big for the pavement, and they're too big for one person, and they're way too small for two people. At least half of me, at least my left side or my right side, is getting drenched in rain.
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12: The issues that we have, or the thoughts and feelings that we have around our weight, a lot of them come from our mums. I remember my auntie saying to me, before your mum died, she was worried that you were getting fat. And I remember and my auntie, who's now in her 70s, she still talks about, you know, how thin she is or isn't. She compares my body type to her body type, to my cousins. You know, she still has that kind of obsession.
13: This is what parenting really sounds like.
14: Loud.
13: Sticky.
14: Expensive.
13: This is not in front of the kids.
14: Welcome back to Not In Front of the Kids with me, Nathan.
15: And me, Cara.
14: And guess what, guys? It's my favourite part of the show.
15: Go on.
14: Debate time.
15: What have you brought forward this week, Nathan?
14: Jot really gets up my hooter with you. Packed lunches and school dinners.
15: Yeah.
14: Why do you pander to giving the kids packed lunches when they've got school dinners?
15: Because they're my children. I love them.
14: No. The thing is, right, what winds me up, nothing gets eaten in the packed lunches.
15: No.
14: It comes back, it stinks.
15: They've got really good packed lunches, though. I debated with them. I was like, listen, see, out of all your mates, I don't know why I got a kick out of this. I was like, out of all your mates, have you got, like, the coolest things in your packed lunch?
14: Yeah,
15: you know,
14: but
15: like when you were younger, you'd want the coolest things.
14: But it's toot, Carl.
15: Like what?
14: Winders.
15: Yeah.
14: Chocolate fingers.
15: What, so you wouldn't like that as a packed lunch?
14: Froobs.
15: Would you have liked that as a packed lunch?
14: Do you know
15: lunch?
14: What I would have liked? A home-cooked meal like we did at school.
15: But they're not school dinners like what we used to have.
14: I don't think they're bad at all. And the kids are playing you.
15: No, I don't think they're bad.
14: No, they're not bad at all.
15: But can I explain actually why I actually do have to do school dinners now? Because I never used to do school dinners, did I? Packed lunches, yeah?
14: Yeah, explain.
15: Okay, so this government in this country tells children...
14: Political.
15: No, it's a fact. That children in the infant school get free school dinners, which I think is mad. I think every child in the country should get a free school dinner. I'm paying enough taxes. I would like it to go towards that, please.
14: Mm.
15: Right? Fred is now in junior school, so Fred doesn't get a free school dinner.
14: I didn't know that.
15: Okay, so there you go. See? Where this debate is actually... So Fred, we have to pay for him to have school dinner, which is £2.80 or about £3 something a day, right? So that times five, go on, 3 times 5.
14: 5, 10, 15.
15: Oh, bless him. That took you a while.
14: And I used my fingers.
15: So for Fred, if he has school dinners every day, that's £15 a week. So that is £60 a month, right? That's like £720 a year for Fred to have school dinners.
14: What about Pink's?
15: Pinky's still free because she's in the infant school.
14: Gotcha.
15: But then the problem I have here is if I'm giving him a school dinner, a packed lunch, she then wants a packed lunch. She's a lot easier. She will have school dinners. Like today, we was very busy. So today they have had school dinners. Right? So I've got to pay for Fred's school dinner today.
14: Yeah, but then have we calculated the cost of the shopping to the school dinners?
15: I do not spend... What did I say it was? 15. I do not spend £15 a week on their school dinner things because a loaf of bread we use anyway.
14: Yeah.
15: Ham.
14: But all the sweets. And that's another thing. The point of my argument.
15: Yeah.
14: They clutter our cupboards up with crap. That, just letting you know, and I'm not a grass. Sorry, Delilah. She had two packets of fingers yesterday.
15: Can I tell you why she had two packets of fingers? And I appreciate you getting the shopping, so I'm not having a dig, right? Because I was out yesterday, the Ocado come, you packed away the shopping. When I get their school dinner stuff out, I hide it.
14: Okay, yeah.
15: Them snacks get hidden, so they can't find them. You put them on the bottom shelf, so of course, as soon as she finds chocolate fingers, she's going to eat them.
14: She's like a raccoon.
15: Exactly. So all the reason that what I do is I hide them.
14: Mm.
15: Where like all the tea and coffee is, they get hidden at the back, so they can't find them.
14: Right, can I, going back to the school dinners, like, yeah. I used to love
15: school dinners.
14: Do you remember like the, oh mate, I'm so hungry now, but like the Tottenham cakes with the custard.
15: Had school dinners at school.
14: Yeah, but it was like, and like the turkey Twizzlers, do you remember the smiley face potatoes? We used to have like a roast dinner now and again, like around Christmas and that. I think we should, saying that, didn't realise the cost of it.
15: Yeah.
14: And then once Pink goes in, it's going to be...
15: Don't you think that's bad, though? Don't you think that all kids should get a free school dinner?
14: 100%, yeah.
15: Like, but I think they should.
14: Was it the same as us as kids?
15: I think everyone paid for their school dinner.
14: I don't think we paid. I'm going to ask my mum.
15: Was you one of them kids?
14: No. No, I wasn't. But I don't...
15: Everyone paid for their school dinners.
14: Did they really? I'm going to ask my mum after this.
15: I'm sure they did, because we used to have little brown envelopes and you put your dinner money in it and pay up for the week.
14: Or, I don't know.
15: I don't know. I just think now I'm paying enough to this government, let all kids have free school dinners.
14: But do you agree with me... Right, let's...
15: Yeah, it would make my life easier.
14: No. And overnight, you've got to pack the packed lunch. They don't appreciate it. Because they don't eat it, Cara.
15: No, but I do think in the winter, a school dinner is better because it's cold. You haven't something hot.
14: Agreed.
15: Something warm. In the summer, packed lunch, I don't mind doing it because sometimes, I don't know if schools still do, but we used to like go and sit out on the field and eat our packed lunch and things like that. I don't know if they still do that.
14: Do you make them sandwiches?
15: Yeah, they normally have a sandwich or a wrap.
14: Never gets eaten, though, because I pick them up from school and it's never eaten. It stinks.
15: Okay, so then what do I do? Because as well, as a mum, right, I worry that the teachers are judging my packed lunches. So sometimes I'll buy, like, sausage rolls, Marks and Spencer's. Party sausage rolls. And sometimes I'll give them a couple of them instead of a sandwich.
14: Well, well sure.
15: Or, you know what I started doing as well, innit? Like, if we've got a pizza in there and it's about to go off, but we're not going to have it for dinner, I'll cook the pizza up and then I'll cut that up and put that in there.
14: So, like, if you was at school, back at school, and then you looked over and you felt sorry for the kid, like the poor packed lunch, what would the packed lunch be? Like the bad packed lunch? Wagon wheel?
15: Oh, wagon wheel's dead.
14: It skips. Oh. I used to love skips.
15: That's because you're filth.
14: You were posh if you had the chocolate animals. Do you remember?
15: My kids have those.
14: Yeah.
15: My kids have Dunkers.
14: And they eat them all through the week.
15: They have fruit.
14: Which they don't eat.
15: I don't care.
14: They literally don't eat. And I think once, you know, even if we do have to pay, I think they'll have a proper meal and they will
15: but
14: eat.
15: They don't.
14: And I think the teachers must, when I was at school.
15: There's too much choices. They need to stop with all these choices.
14: Yes, agreed.
15: Because the other reason I don't want them to have school dinners is I am not paying £3 odd a day for my kids to come home and go, I have pasta and smart sauce.
14: That's what Pinky has.
15: I'm not doing that. Right? I know there are some children, you know, that have difficulty with eating, and for them, that's what they'll eat, and that's only what they eat. I'm not talking about kids like that. I'm talking about, in general, kids that are just going for that option because it's easy.
14: Yeah.
15: I do not want to pay £3 a day for my kids when I know that they'll eat things with vegetables. That's the difference. There's some children that will not eat that.
14: Mm.
15: That's fair enough. But I know with my kids, they will eat a variety of foods.
14: Yeah.
15: So for you to come home and tell me I've had pasta and tomato sauce... I'll make you pasta with tomato sauce because I can buy a bag of pasta for 70p and I can buy a tomato sauce for less than that.
14: I'm not arguing with you that there on the price side of things.
15: Do you know what
14: you're
15: I mean?
14: Completely right, but I'm just thinking of the health side of things. I just think packed lunches are shit.
15: What do you think? That's better than having
14: shit food.
15: Plain pasta with, because that's what they have every day. They'll have a plain pasta
14: but then,
15: with cheese.
1: as a health side of things, if you was to get both nutritions up, yes, it would have been a lot better.
15: They're children, mate. You ain't got to worry about health in a packed lunch.
1: Well, you've got to have a little... Like, they're
15: at school all day learning. If they want to have a little bit of a treat and saying a bit, let them.
1: I just think it's... But listen, let you guys decide. I believe...
15: You're nasty.
1: No. I believe children should have home-cooked meals at school. Or do you think... What Cara thinks, give them a packed lunch full of crap. We'll let you decide.
15: Why is it full of crap?
1: Because you put fruit winders and frubes in there.
15: Oh, I'll tell you what, go and film yourself doing a day in the life and let's see the crap you eat.
1: This week's been bad. But
15: exactly.
1: After that, I'm pretty normally good.
15: Right, so if you was in their shoes, you was a child at school.
1: School dinners.
15: Which you didn't like. The only part of school you liked was the social side.
1: And the school dinners.
15: Pretty much the same as our kids. Okay, so say you didn't like the school dinners, right? Would you not be happy that your mum's made you a really nice dinner with all stuff in it?
1: What, a packed lunch?
15: Yeah,
1: but I'd rather school dinners.
15: Okay, but our kids don't want school dinners.
1: I know they don't, but whatever they want, they don't get. That's what I'm saying.
15: Yeah, but if I as a mum can just make them a packed lunch and that makes them happy, that makes me happy, it makes them happy, done.
1: It's like...
15: Do I ask you to make it?
1: No,
15: do you ever have to make their packed lunches?
1: No, I wouldn't.
15: So there you go.
1: What about Pinky the other day? They was having school dinners. My mum was looking after the kids. Mm. And but my mum took them to school the next day. And my mum rang me up. They were in school dinners. They didn't have packed lunch at the time. And my mum went, I made their packed lunches, by the way. They said they're on packed lunches. I said, Mum... They don't have packed lunches.
15: No,
1: that little sod.
15: No, that was because if someone's got them, we always say you got to have school dinners today because I ain't expecting someone else to make my kid a packed lunch.
1: This was before the packed lunches.
15: No, this was, I can't remember when this was. I remember this happening.
1: It was like a year ago, I think. I remember.
15: I don't know, but anyway, she was playing her and she fell for it.
1: Played her like the flute. She said, yeah, I'll put her a good packed lunch. And I said, Mum, they don't have packed lunches. And she was like, little sod, sir, played me like the flute.
15: Okay, so after that, I'm quite peckish, to be honest. I wonder what my kids have eaten today. Yeah. I'll let you know, guys, next week.
1: Probes.
15: No, they actually had school dinners today. But anyway, we are now in the courtroom, which is where we look at topics or something that's happened, or you send us in your stories. And I want to go with a very interesting one. Lovely lady, I'm sure you guys all know her, Giovanna Fletcher.
1: Oh, I love her. She's such a lovely person.
15: Met her many times. Lovely lady.
1: She is.
15: Did you hear what she told her children about Nutella? Giovanna... told her children that Nutella is spicy because she didn't want them to be eating it, and that was the way to get them to not eat it.
1: Done it myself.
15: We've done it many times.
1: So I'm...
15: Can I say, though, I don't think Nutella's that bad.
1: Nutella's... the man our kids eat. Jesus Christ.
15: No, but it's made with hazelnuts and milk, no?
1: Yeah, that's what they say.
15: I don't know, I just... That advert worked on me. Yeah. I thought it was, like, not that bad.
1: I love chocolate.
15: Like I
1: love chocolate.
15: I'm more of a savoury girl.
1: Delilah is a cockroach, or what did we say? She's
15: a raccoon.
1: A raccoon. So she will smell... Like I love a Snickers duo. That's my favourite.
15: You have to hide.
1: You have to hide it or wait for them to go to bed. But she'll smell it or hear the... she's got like the ear senses of a bat. Mm. She'll hear you rustling the papers and she'll be down. What you got there? So what I used to do is, back in the day, you won't like this, darling, it's spicy.
15: Yeah, we've all done it.
1: I think it's... And she's like, oh, well, I said, listen, I promise you now, it's like eating a vindaloo. I'm struggling.
15: Or like we'll say, if you're eating food, no, like if they've got something for dinner and then you've got something for dinner, you'll be like, oh, it's really hot. Not spicy hot, as in like the temperature, oh, it's too hot.
1: We do put thingy on it, don't we? We like a bit of...
15: We put Tabasco a lot in our food, not their food.
1: No.
15: We do like that. So sometimes we are telling the truth that it is too hot.
1: Yeah.
15: But I think that's genius. I think we've all done it.
1: I think everyone's done it. So what? I think it's a great...
15: I don't want to share...
1: Are people digging her out for it?
15: I don't know, really, but, you know what this world's like. Someone's digging her out somewhere. People very sensitive these days.
1: Yeah, no, I just literally, all the time, I think I still do it now.
15: Yeah, I think
1: with
15: I
1: everything spicy.
15: But now they've become a little bit more savvy to stuff. You can't really get away as much as when they was little.
1: Shit, what did she have the other day?
15: She always nicks my tea as well. Loves a cup of tea, didn't she?
1: She loves...
15: And you make me... That's the Nathan one thing that Nathan does. He makes me a cup of tea every single night. It's very sweet. He's not done it since we got back from Florida. But anyway, let's pick that back up tonight. Thank you.
1: And my cup of tea as well. Private joke, but then you lost that one. Anyways, what about Delilah? We was in Nando's yesterday.
14: What does she kick off about? She always kicks off about the chicken spicy.
15: Oh, like, she says that plain chicken in Nando's is spicy.
14: But then, yeah, again, I think she's yanking our chain because she just don't want to eat it.
15: Wow, that was a mad sentence there. What was that?
14: Yanking our chain.
15: Jeez. Never heard that in my life from you.
14: Yeah.
15: Wow, you're so down with the kids.
14: Yeah, well, you know.
15: Wow, sexy. Yeah, she'll just say things that always don't like it, it's spicy.
14: She'll just eat mashed potato.
15: But in general, our kids actually are very good eaters. They eat a lot of veg, they eat a lot of fruit. I go through, I must spend so much shopping on fruit. It is ridiculous.
14: Yes, oh, the watermelon we go through.
15: They go through a whole watermelon between them in one sitting, which is good. Someone's probably going to come for us and go, there's too much sugar in fruit. Well, if it goes between having a biscuit and a bit of fruit, I don't care. They can eat. Right. That's one thing we will say to the kids. You can eat as much fruit
14: as
15: you want.
14: Be a fruit bat.
15: I don't care.
14: Delilah in bed this morning knocking back two oranges.
15: Two oranges. We're trying to get out of the house. Like, we was on this morning, everyone. Which was last week now when you're listening. Anyway, we was on this morning at some point, so we had to leave the house, didn't we? We booked some in Breakfast Club. Can I say as well, the price of Breakfast and After School Club? Astronomical.
14: How much is it?
15: Well, no, Breakfast Club ain't as bad. That's £4 a child. And our Breakfast Club is good because I spoke to other people and their Breakfast and After School Club is a lot more than we are. Breakfast Club was £4 each. That's £8. Yeah, you're keeping up with that, babes?
14: Yeah.
15: Then After School Club was £13 each. That's £26.
14: But what did I say to you? What? Like, people are working more, so they need to get paid.
15: But we've paid £34 today for our kids to go in Breakfast Club and After School Club. But my point was, we're rushing around to try and get out of the house. I'm trying to get them ready. I'm trying to get ready, trying to do my makeup, trying to do my hair. He's trying to get ready. Fred's trying to get ready. She's just sitting there. We've got like 10 minutes we've got left. She's just lying there in my bed, peeling two oranges. First of all, we don't have food upstairs. Hate it. Second of all, she's lying in my bed, which I've just cleaned the sheets because Nathan sweated in them in the hot weather whilst I was away and I could not bear to get in them.
14: Stunk.
15: That made me feel ill.
14: And me.
15: Then she's like eating it in the bed.
14: And she does. She just lobs the pill everywhere.
15: No, it's not the pill that does me. It's, you know, the little white bits that you can eat?
14: Yeah.
15: That's on the actual segments. She'll like slowly peel them off and they're just in my bed.
14: Weird child.
15: No.
14: She's, you know, there's skin everywhere. Like this morning, I thought she was like a little Greek goddess eating oranges in our bed. Disgusting. But then, yeah.
15: Yeah. So I think Giovanna, I'm on your side. Have we got any more courtroom things?
14: Right, someone sent this one in. I love this. This is one of the favourite parts.
15: Go on, hit me with it.
14: I told another child off at a playground because their parent wasn't doing anything. Was I out of line? We was talking about this today.
15: We was actually... This is really weird. We was talking about this.
14: No, I've done it before.
15: Wait, I need to know more context. Like, has the child done something to your child?
14: Yeah.
15: And they've not been told off for it? Or have they just done something in general?
14: Yeah.
15: Do you know what I mean?
14: We had that problem at the gym, do you remember?
15: Yeah, but I can't stand it when, you know, these people that think their kids are like God's gift. They can't do nothing wrong. My angel, my angel. Listen, I love my kids. I love them dearly. But I am under no illusion that my kids can sometimes be absolute dicks.
14: Knobheads.
15: Right? Mm. They can be dicks to us, to each other, to other people. These people that, like, their kid will do something and they don't get told off. Mm. Like, there's been times with Fred where another child has done something to him, then he's reacted as a normal person would.
14: Yeah.
15: Either, like, they've said something or they've hit him or something like that. He has then reacted back to it. So then I've gone fit, like, told him off. And but then, the other parent won't say nothing because they're sneaky. I hate sneaky kids.
14: Yeah.
15: That is something that will put me off a child instantly. If they're smarmy or sneaky, I can't have it.
14: Yeah, it happened instance with us in the gym where, I can't remember what happened, but they were bang out of order. It was two
15: older girls being nasty to Delilah and her friend, and they were much older than them.
14: Yeah.
15: They shouldn't have even really been in the soft play.
14: And then
15: everyone else had been watching them, and they weren't very nice kids. They was like going around picking on all the kids in this soft play.
14: And then they were belting Delilah, and they were smacking her, and she come out crying, and then they smacked our mate's little boy in front of us. And I didn't say anything. I just said, excuse me, don't do that. Where's your dad? I'll go and tell him. Anyway, they just ran off. I said, look, they're kids, whatever. And then the girls
15: went to their dad and said that they was them sort of girls that, like, can't take responsibility. And they did this to us.
14: And then the old man went in and screamed.
1: screamed at Delilah.
15: Screamed at Delilah. I've never seen Delilah be so scared in my life. A full grown man was screaming at her.
1: He was a lump, and I must admit, I thought, you know what? And when he come round the corner, I thought it could have been a bit shorter, but I did. I let him have it.
15: Yeah,
1: big
15: because
1: time.
15: I think that's wrong.
1: In the middle of the gym.
15: Look, I think you can tell. Like, you can step in and say something, but you have to know all the circumstances. 100%. Like, if that geezer would have come over and gone, listen, my girls are telling me this, what's going on? Like, we are reasonable people. We know that sometimes our kids might have provoked another kid, and I am not telling no one off till I know all the circumstances.
1: 1,000,000%.
15: But it's when people don't, that's what annoys me, when people don't know the circumstances, then they will have a go at a kid. You don't know what's going on there.
1: He went in like a, you know, bulldog chewing a wasp, and... yeah, he didn't know what happened, and that's what wound me up. And then, but yeah.
15: No, what wound you up more is that he screamed at your daughter. So, like, with this, we agree with it, but I don't think it's out of line depending on if you know 100% the circumstances.
1: You've got to know the circumstances.
15: You've got to know that your child was 100% in the right before you go for another kid, because 100%. There's always two sides.
1: Two sides to
15: and
1: every story.
15: And I think before you ever go at the child, like... you should talk to the parent first.
1: That's exactly what I said.
15: Grown up, you're grown ups.
1: I said to the young girls, "Where's your dad?" Because they were just belting our kids in front of us, and I was like, "Jesus Christ!" Like, and I would have gone and went over because I'm, you know, a nice guy, and went and spoke to him.
15: No, you're an adult, and you're a normal human.
1: He come back to apologise, but I won't tell you what I said to him because
15: he screamed at my 5-year-old daughter. Yeah. So I do think in that circumstance, you know, if she's gone to the parent, tried to talk to the parent about the situation, that parent's not doing nothing about it. You know, maybe her child's there and someone's, like, eating her child. Because there are parents that just sit there and don't care.
1: Mm, yeah. And it's like going back to the soft parenting. I hate it.
15: I hate it.
1: You need to, you know, it's no good for the kids in years to come.
15: It's no good for anyone. Watch the kids with the soft parent parents. They are the worst ones. Mm. They're sneaky. Mm. They're smarmy.
1: Mm.
15: They're liars.
1: Mm. I mean, you've got...
15: telling you now, soft parenting.
1: See, kids, you're a liar. You like the geezer off of Love Island, was it?
15: Oh, you're a liar.
1: You're a liar.
15: Actors.
1: But yeah, that's another thing, you know, I'm a massive... not a massive fan of is, you know, I think you've got to be cruel to be kind. And that's a lot. I bet the other parent was a, you know... My Goliath would never do that. Goliath. Yeah.
15: We're going to go and get our vegan ricotta right
1: now.
15: Yeah,
1: well, he wouldn't do that. No, darling. No, every kid's, you know. But yeah, that's...
15: Would you...
1: Court in session now. Guilty or not guilty? Would you get the ump if another parent come up and had a go at Freddie and Delilah in front of you?
15: I think it depends who it is, what the circumstances were.
1: Yeah.
15: And if they had tried to approach me first...
1: Mm.
15: But I would have an adult conversation with someone and try and sort it out. So, yeah, I probably would be annoyed. But I'm going on the fact that this person had tried to communicate with the parent and the child continued to do the thing.
1: Mm.
15: But like the man at the gym, he just went up to like a 6-foot geezer went straight up to
1: a
15: 5-year-old daughter.
1: He was a tank.
15: Rather than finding out the facts and realising, oh, actually, your kid's a little bit of arseholes.
1: Mm.
15: Because every single parent sitting round as well, didn't they? They was all like, yeah, we watched them.
1: Yeah,
15: they was doing this.
1: There was 3 parents there, and they were women, and they were like, oh my God, the way you just spoke to you, and that pissed me off even more.
15: And also,
1: like,
15: they were saying beforehand that these girls were arseholes.
1: But battering everyone. Funny story yesterday, I took Fred... Oh no, we went blue water. You was with me.
15: Yeah.
1: Do you remember, like, he's running backwards and he ran into that bloke? I said to the geezer, shout at him.
15: Yeah.
1: I said to the bloke, and the bloke's laughing. He went, ah, no, I've got 3 kids. I said, mate, be my guest. Shout at him. He's just literally jumping around like a dick in Marks and Spencer's. Oh, I can't stand when he does that, you know that.
15: He pulls all face and goes, ugh.
1: I said to him, mate, you know, the stage is yours. Give it to him. That's what I'm like. In that situation, if my child...
15: If they're being disrespectful and rude, like they run into someone or things like that because they're not... being aware of what's around them. They're not using their manners.
1: In that situation, mate, all yours, mate. The stage is yours. Volume.
15: Yeah.
1: Not literally, because that'd be, get done. But
15: I think that's frowned upon.
1: But yeah, no, I'm all about that. Like I said, you know, I always say to everyone, look, you know, Fred and Delilah are no angels, but, you know, X, Y, and Z, if you know what I mean. So, it's a tough one, isn't it? You need to know circumstances.
15: Yeah, so I don't know. It's hard. I think this one may be undetermined. We may need a retrial because I think we need to gather more evidence in this case.
14: It'd make quite a sexy...
15: You're making me feel really ill.
14: Yeah, anyways. Right, guys, that was juicy, wasn't it?
15: That was lovely. I really enjoyed that.
14: So we're going to cool down and have a quick break.
15: Yeah.
14: We'll be right back after the break.
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15: I had a really sweet message going, do you think I could come and look at your boobs? I'm not a pervert. I just think they would be really nice. And if you could just show me and then I'll go away again. And then he said, I'm just sorry if this is offensive to you. I'm just a bit of a boob guy.
8: VAR, you serious? With Cecil G. Thomas.
20: This is one sport where it's unforgiving. You know, we're trying to create young players to go and play in front of 62,500 people at the Olympic Stadium, where every person at the stadium's got their opinion. 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
21: Yeah.
20: So we're trying to create somebody for that. You know, you have to be robust, you have to be mentally strong.
16: This is what parenting really sounds like.
14: Loud.
16: Sticky.
14: Expensive.
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15: Mm-hmm. 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
28: 200,000 people have been evacuated across southern Europe as a massive wildfire heads towards Bordeaux. People are being told to leave some of its suburbs and the airports under an evacuation order. A French foreign minister's urging tourists not to cancel their plans, but to make sure they stay well informed. In the UK, crews are continuing to deal with blazes that have been declared major incidents. Ben Monse has more.
29: As well as the forest fires in Europe, firefighters here are continuing to deal with a large fire at an industrial unit in Essex. People living nearby have been told to leave their homes. And a meeting of the Scottish Government's resilience rooms has been chaired by First Minister John Swinney after a wildfire caused homes and campsites in the Cairngorms to be evacuated. That one's been burning since Wednesday last week.
28: A murder investigation is underway in Luton after a 17-year-old boy was stabbed to death. Police were called to Kingsway Recreation Ground yesterday evening. Two teenage boys are under arrest on suspicion of violent disorder. One of them is in hospital with serious injuries. Thousands of holidaymakers are taking to the roads as the big summer getaway begins. The AA says around 6.3 million drivers are planning a road trip of more than 100 miles over this next week. There are concerns about the new European entry system, which has created chaos at ports like Dover. Lib Dem MP Callum Miller is calling for it to be temporarily suspended.
30: We were promised a brand new entry and exit scheme that would be smooth and sleek and allow people to travel forth. It hasn't been like that. So we're calling on Andy Burnham just to pick up the phone to his European counterparts and ask them to suspend the scheme in each of their countries until September, giving British families a relief from the misery they may otherwise face.
28: Finally, former Minister Lord John Horam has died, aged 87, following a fall. His career before becoming an MP included being a journalist and helping invent the After Eight Mint. That's the latest from Radio News Hub. I'm Liz Whittaker.
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34: Pete Wicks, happy Friday to you.
35: Happy Friday, my love. How are you? You look fabulous.
34: Thanks. I'm happy. On a Friday, it all comes out. And if it's Monday, if it's Tuesday, if it's Monday, I don't care. But Friday's my day. So I made an effort. I curled the hair, put a dress on.
35: Friday you just ooze happiness?
34: Yeah, I do. I really believe in the happy Friday vibe. I wake up feeling good on a Friday.
35: Well, is that because you speak to me?
34: Exactly. That's why I'm looking forward to this every single Friday.
35: I'm looking forward to today's one. Very much so.
34: Why is that? Why particularly today? Particularly?
35: Because our subject this week is self-sabotage. And I feel like that applies very much so to myself.
34: Oh, okay. I'm very interested already then. I might just let you take the lead on the whole of this then. Before I ask you, because I want some juice on this one, I want to do our weird and wonderful dating news because that always gets me very hyper. Are you okay with that?
35: I am 100% okay with you being hyper. You're oozing happiness and oozing hype.
34: You know, I'm so hot, I've taken my socks off. I'm in that much of that mode. I've got a bit sweaty and the socks are off now. It's all going on.
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34: Thanks, listeners, for listening to the trash that I talk. And Pete, you know, you talk sense. I think I just try and support that.
35: Absolutely not. I'm here for your feet.
34: So, on the note of feet, weird and wonderful dating news, I'm going to go straight in with Nadia Essex. So, Nadia Essex caught her boyfriend cheating with unusual Fitbit activity. This fascinates me. This just shows where we're at in the world. So, in a previous episode, we had doorbells. Do you remember that one? That was.
35: I do remember the doorbell cheater.
34: There you go. So this time we're doing Fitbits. So Nadia Essex responded to a TikTok which asked people to share the moment they knew their relationship was over, revealing that their Fitbit had alerted them to a strange activity in the early hours of the morning. She said, "When my ex-boyfriend came home from a night out, I woke up in the morning and thought, let me make him some breakfast. I got a notification on my Fitbit, the Fitbit that we had synced together, showing that between 2 and 3 a.m. that morning, he had burned over 500 calories. I mean, he's clearly a bit of a goer, isn't he? She decided to shove the breakfast where the sun don't shine. I mean, go on. What's your thoughts?
35: Well, in fact, let's do your thoughts first, because I've actually done some research.
34: Oh, all right, Pete, showing off. Here we go.
35: So it's all right. Listen, I'm glad someone's in control today.
34: Okay.
35: Let's do your thoughts on it first, because then I'm gonna basically slag off the bloke. Let's go with you first, shall we?
34: So my thoughts were, I mean, from reading this, I thought, would you really wake up in the morning and just decide to check your partner's Fitbit? So she clearly had an inclination, right, that something was going on already. So, I mean, I don't know if I'd want to know that much information about my partner. I don't think I'd want to know the whole of their life. Mm-hmm. But if you're not going to go through someone's phone, then maybe that's the upgrade. That's the new thing to do is try their Fitbit.
35: Check the Fitbit to see if they're having a Fitbit fuck.
34: Hey, hashtag.
35: So do you want to hear my interesting bit of research?
34: Go on, tell me.
35: So Nadia claims that he, 500 calories he burned.
34: Yeah, I know.
35: Between 2 and 3 a.m. Now, does that sound like a lot to you?
34: Yes, it sounds. I mean, I don't think I've ever burned 500 calories during sex. That's a lot.
35: It's not.
34: Oh, enlightened.
35: Research shows, on average, women burn 69 calories a minute during sex, and men burn 101 calories. So this means that the poor lady that he cheated on Nadia with had a good 5 minutes out of him.
34: Oh, I love the spin on it. I love it.
35: So actually, despite the fact that he's being a naughty boy, he's evidently doing it fucking badly.
34: Oh, that is amazing.
35: So, Nadia, you're better off without him, babe. Find a kid at least get to double figures on the minutes, for fuck's sake.
34: Wow. I like that, though. I'm going to note that for next time.
35: Yes.
34: 69 calories per minute.
35: That is research from healthline.com, which I find quite interesting. So 69 calories a minute for women and 101 for men. So men, if you are only burning 500 calories, you are basically a pump squirt. So, you know, he's lucky that he can even cheat on a woman, because I'd be surprised now after this. We won't, obviously, I don't know if people can guess who he is, but we won't name him, but don't bother. Do you know what I mean? You're better off having a wank.
34: Oh, dear. Moving on.
35: moving on from shit sex.
34: Now this, you can read and I'm going to get your opinion on this one.
35: So from shit sex to a shit husband, I think, personally.
34: Okay, good. All right, go on.
35: So a man bought his wife a dress that is too small in order to make her lose weight. Mike said that he'd noticed that his wife had gained just a little bit of weight lately, so he surprised her with a gift that would motivate her to lose the extra pounds, not expecting her to get revenge. Firstly, I think everyone put on a little bit of lockdown weight, unless you are doing Cece's healthy classes, because she's out... the fitness guru.
34: Thank you for the promo.
35: Don't worry.
1: If you didn't hear that, Pete just said that I'm a fitness guru.
35: She is a fitness guru. Tone, all sorts of things, fitness.
1: All sorts of things, fitness.
35: Anything to do with tequila, come to me. So this guy bought it basically to try and motivate his wife, which I think is just a horrendous fucking idea. I mean, and also, what an arsehole.
34: Yeah. He's asking for an argument there. I mean, we all know how even me, who is doing the fitness and all the rest of it, I've still had a year of lockdown. So, you know, we're all not how we usually are. So for someone just to make that even more prominent, your partner as well, he's done that wrong.
35: He left a note on the dress saying, I'm really looking forward to seeing you in this. How do we feel? I mean, that's basically, I'm really looking forward to seeing you in this ... when you lose a couple, when you lose a bit of timber, babe.
34: Yeah, or squeeze into it. I mean, depending on the woman, and then it's all hanging out.
35: However, she did get him back, and I think this is brilliant.
34: Go on.
35: So he came home from work a few days later to find a packet of condoms that were far too big for him on the counter, with a note saying, I'm really looking forward to seeing you in these.
34: Yes! Do we have a name? What's her name? I love her. No, we don't. Whoever she is, yes.
35: Mike's missus smashed it.
34: Yes. Oh, that is amazing.
35: We like that. We like that kind of revenge.
34: Yes. Good for you.
35: So, yeah. So this week, shit sex, shit husband. That's our dating stories of the week.
34: If you didn't know, you're still listening to The Dating Show with Pete Wiggs and myself. So, Pete, subject of the week. Self-sabotage.
35: What does that mean to you, babe?
34: I don't think I can answer this in a short form. I think it is something that we all do naturally as human beings. When you are sabotaging something because maybe you don't feel good enough in yourself. Yeah.
35: Well, I'll tell you what we'll do. According to a 2019 analysis about relationship self-sabotage, these are the most common reasons for people being self-destructive in relationships.
34: Go on.
35: First one is fear of getting hurt.
34: Yes.
35: Which I think everyone can understand.
34: Tick.
35: Insecure attachment styles.
34: What does that mean? I don't even know what that means.
35: I think there's such a thing called avoidant attachment, which is when you crave intimacy and all that sort of stuff, but you kind of avoid it for a fear of losing it.
34: Got you. Okay. Interesting.
35: Low self-esteem, which I think is an understandable one. Unhealthy relationship beliefs and expectations, which is something we've sort of covered before, which is the expectation in society of you being a certain way. And I think we covered it when it was, you know, by 30, you've got to be married and you've got to have kids and you've got to settle down and you've got to have done all that sort of stuff. Difficulty coping with relationship problems. Mm-hmm. Communication, struggling with a row, all that sort of stuff. Mm-hmm. There you go, avoiding commitment, which is...
34: Don't mean to smile, Pete, but...
35: I don't know why you're looking at me like that.
34: Then I'll ask you, which one stands out to you? Which one, if it was in a self-sabotage, which one of those do you think you do most?
35: I think it's number six, isn't it? It's avoiding commitment. But I think it also, you know, not that I'm, oh God, this is going to get deep today. I can feel it already.
34: feel it.
35: It's a 6-1 for me off of the menu, a fear of getting hurt and avoiding commitment.
34: So the fear of getting hurt makes you avoid commitment. Is that what you're saying?
35: Yeah. And also I think it's a lot to do with, I have a lot of things in my life that I want to do and sort out and be in a position where I can really give myself fully to someone. So I think there's a lot of things I have to work on myself before I can give someone the happiness that they deserve. So that may come under maybe low self-esteem, believe it or not.
34: I mean, I've heard you say this before. So my question would be, have you ever been really, really hurt in a relationship?
35: I have, but that is my own fault. I've hurt myself, I think, more than anything.
34: So self-sabotage.
35: Yeah.
34: So if you don't entirely know what... So you know that type of hurt, but if no one has sort of done something to you to make you hurt, what are you scared of?
35: I think it

0: My nan got divorced before she remarried again. And I think a lot of people that I know around me, I know a lot of people that have been divorced. I don't think I know, you know, when you hear about them really happy relationships and then people that have been married 60 years and all that sort of stuff, I don't know anyone like that. So I think a lot of people around me have had relationships that failed. So I think that kind of, whether it's consciously or subconsciously, makes you think, well, what's the point? It's probably going to end anyway.
1: So might be pressing too much here, and you can tell me to shut up if you want.
0: Shut up.
1: Because your narrative seems to be that you want to be in a good place, you want to be ready, and you want to be good in yourself so then you can give yourself to somebody else. But when the hell do we ever, when do we know when we're ready? Like, when does that bit, you know, no one wakes up and goes, today's the day, that's it.
0: I think that's the question. I think it also, to be honest with you, I seem to be ticking all of these boxes, because I think it also, it comes down to the idea that I have this fairy tale image in my head that I will one day meet someone who's going to change my entire life and I won't have the happy ending. Maybe that's an unrealistic expectation of what I assume a perfect relationship to be.
1: Where that comes from then?
0: I think it's probably a hope thing, isn't it? It's just that you hope that one day you'll see, you know, what you see in the films where people just fall madly in love and then suddenly everything's happy, and you don't see the backside of that, which is no relationship's perfect. Every relationship takes work. Whereas I think I've probably got this narrative in my head that it will just suddenly all work.
1: Yeah.
0: And if so, as soon as I get to a point where I don't like saying, I think, well, what's the fucking point? Fuck it, bollocks, this ain't going to work then, is it?
1: Yeah,
0: probably do a little runner.
1: That's amazing, though. That is amazing, because that you've just said it. Like, another therapist said to me once, there's a loaf of bread. She said, look at your relationship like a loaf of bread. And I'm like, where the fuck is this woman going with this? And she said, you know, if you were to slice a loaf of bread, we want to get from the start to the end, right? But if we can intervene where the problem is and try and get to the next slice, then we can start working towards the end. So if you're always stopping at the first hurdle, like, it's amazing when you can break through that. And I mean, I'm not perfect in any way, shape or form. I've fucked up many relationships, but I've also had some nice ones where I've learned from them. And the ones that I've learned from are the ones that I've gone, oh my God, I've just really got to deal with my own fear right now and push through and get through the next slice, because then you take that to the next relationship and then on and on and on and on.
0: Yeah. Do you know what's funny about when we have these conversations, when they're quite serious subjects, is that you always refer back to what a therapist has told you, like you've had loads of therapy. And as it turns out, I haven't, but I'm probably the one that needs the most.
1: Well, do you know what? Because I've had so much, is that I can, I mean, I guess I'm always learning from different people, and I don't have a problem with therapy. I've never been one that's sort of shied away from it or said, oh, I don't want to tell anyone. Fuck it. Everyone needs it. Like, the world we live in now with this craziness, we all need support. And if you don't get that from maybe your best friend or your family, you know, it's that external support where they're not judging, and it's different.
0: Yeah, 100%. Do you know where I get it from?
1: Go on.
0: You on a Friday. No, I'm dead serious.
1: I never know whether to take you seriously or not.
0: In all seriousness, Stacey, I mean this, and I'm like, this is a really nice moment for me and you, I feel. I don't talk about a lot of things, but obviously, not that I'm forced to do it, but when we have these subjects, it does make me think, and I always end up having a chat with you, and I always feel better about it. So thank you for being you.
1: My pleasure. And I have pressed you a bit, so namaste to you, Peter.
0: Namaste. But yeah, I think I probably tick quite a few of them boxes, and I think it's a really common thing. I think a lot of people do and don't realise it. And I think the first step in anything is probably realizing where you're going wrong.
1: Yeah.
0: I think over the years I've entered into things thinking, having all these things that are maybe conscious or subconscious, you don't really know. And I think that's why I'm at a point now, especially where I know I've got these issues, I probably need to work through before I can be open to...
1: And with, nothing's a finished product. I mean, I still self-sabotage even after all the therapy. And even though I know, I still do it. I turn up to a relationship, and when it's going right, I'm like, I need to find a problem. I need a problem. Because if I find a problem, then I don't have to put my heart on the line, and I can step away and go, you know, it's not for me. So I still do it too.
0: And I think having that fairy tale in your head of what you expect someone to be like is actually realizing that that's not what someone's going to be like. What you, like you say, is working through it. It's finding the right person that will work through the stuff with you.

0: Yeah. If you can be your most vulnerable self with somebody and they can accept you for that, then that's when I think you've got something brilliant going. You know, when you can see them as, with no judgment.
1: Yeah.
0: Which is hard to do because we naturally judge people all day, every day. But if you can be your most vulnerable self with someone and not be judged for it, then, you know, next slice of bread.
1: Do you know what I find interesting? Obviously, I'm talking about this from the point of view that I self-sabotage. Have you ever been in a relationship where you can tell, you know, the other person is self-sabotaging?
0: Definitely. Yeah, yeah.
1: How do you deal with that? Because I think because I'm so probably fucking selfish dealing with my own self-sabotage, I don't think I've been in a relationship where I can see someone else doing it. So from the other side, being in a relationship where you know someone is doing that, how do you support them and how do you open their eyes or make them understand or be there for someone when you know that they are fucking it up for themselves?
0: I think you have to decide whether it's a relationship that can be saved or it's a relationship that is maybe toxic, because the two together, I'm a carer, I'm a helper, and I'm naturally empathetic. So whenever I see a problem, I rush to it and I want to save it and help it. So if I've got a partner who has a problem, I can see the self-sabotage happening. I know that. So I think, well, let me help you. And I'm not going to take it personally. And I know what you're doing right now. I know you're trying to push me away. So I'll try and come around the outside and support from, you know, the other side. But that isn't always healthy, because then where do I sit in all of this? If I'm just continuously helping a partner and not getting anything back, then, you know, I might as well be their therapist.
1: Yeah.
0: And that, I think I learned a really hard lesson in that, because someone was doing it so badly that it ended up damaging me and it did turn toxic. And it took me a long time, probably a good year, to recover from taking on so much and trying to help that other person. So yeah, I think you have to decide, is this something that is worth, and you can see a future with that person, or are you just trying to save them? Because
1: yeah. Yeah,
0: you know what I mean?
1: I think that's the thing. I think I would consider myself a fixer as well, in terms of the fact that the easiest thing for me to do is, I'm not one for really talking about my feelings and all that sort of stuff. As much as I do feel like I know myself in a way, I can't express that very well. So what I tend to do is hide my self-sabotage by trying to fix other people. And almost like, I think sometimes I really don't make myself sound like a particularly nice person, but it's almost projecting.
0: And
1: I think I have done that before. I think I have projected my own issues and whatever else onto other people under the guise that I'm helping them deal with that, when actually I'm really trying to help myself.
0: Yeah, but we all do that. It's so natural as well, you know. And the best thing that you've just said now is that you recognize it. So if you can take that into your next relationship and hold out a little bit longer and get to the next slice of bread, then, you know, you might find something really beautiful at the end. But if you're always dipping your toes, then...
1: That's the problem. Do you know what I mean? If I'm always dipping my toes, I'm going to end up a lonely old man.
0: Yeah. And do you know what? Hurt people are... It's so interesting as well. You know, when someone, if I never knew what hurt was, I would just be chatting absolute shit right now. But I know what that pain feels like. And I know that even though I know how hard it is, I would still do it every single time, because the love is so much better than the pain.
1: Yeah, I mean, I completely agree with that. I think, but I do almost think as well that self-sabotage and pain and hurt can become, this is probably a different topic, but a bit of an addiction.
0: Yes. Yeah.
1: And I feel like, you know, some people, it's almost like they don't want to be happy. And it's not that they don't, everyone wants to be happy, but it's almost like they don't believe they should be happy. So they almost inflict or draw pain to themselves because that's what they believe they deserve.
0: And that is their comfort zone. If you've always done that, then you just, all you know is those four walls of self-sabotage, pain, hurt, problems. So it's really challenging to try and step outside of that. But I think what we've spoken about today is recognition. You know, if you can recognize onto something good, because then you can start changing and adapting, baby steps. And I never think, you know,
1: I think the first step with anything, we've all got flaws and we've all got imperfections and whatever else. And I think part of learning and growing is understanding what your own flaws are and being okay with that and working on it. Does that make sense?
0: Absolutely. Absolutely.
1: Anyway, so we've got a really interesting guest today.
0: Yes, we're going to continue this with the lovely, well, DJ Fat Tony. So DJ Fat Tony, in case no one knows, you should know, he is a mainstay of London's events party scene, often providing the music at fashion weeks, celebrity birthday parties, and countless nightclubs. I've actually seen him and I've raved to his music, and he is pretty goddamn good.
1: Well, Cece, you're amongst good company because he's played for people like Michael Jackson, Prince, Madonna, Kate Moss, Freddie Mercury. I mean, listen, the list goes on. And Cece Coleman.
0: Hey, I would love to say I was at the party with all them lot, but I definitely wasn't.
1: So should we get him on?
0: Get him on. Let's welcome DJ Tony. Hello. How are you?
2: I'm good, you?
0: Yeah, we're living today. It's Friday, isn't it? So Fridays for me is the best day.
2: Hasn't it been Friday for a year?
0: Something
2: that's what
0: like
2: it feels
0: that.
2: Like.
1: Do you know what? Actually, no, it feels like Monday for a year because no one fucking likes a Monday.
2: Well, I just can't believe it. Like, every Sunday's like, literally, Sunday's like every other day at the moment. Yeah. I turn the telly on and that awful programme, Sunday Brunch, is on. And it's like every, literally, I think, oh, my God, how did we get here so quick?
0: Yeah.
2: For doing that, I mean, I'm really busy, but I mean, like, literally, considering the world stopped, it's kind of going really quick. It's mad.
0: Great.
1: Well, thank you for coming on today. So we've got a subject this week of self-sabotage. So we're going to chat about that.
2: You're talking to the king of it.
0: Wicked!
1: Tony, if you're the king, I may be the prince. So this should be an interesting one. But before we do that, we're going to do some quick fire questions just to warm you up a bit, mate. We're just going to tickle you a little bit.
2: Go on. I'm ready for you.
0: So question number one, date night in or date night out?
2: Date night in.
1: Kissing or cuddling?
2: Oh, kissing.
0: Giving gifts or receiving gifts?
2: Giving gifts.
1: Dating apps or meeting in person?
2: Meeting in person.
0: Dream job or dream partner?
2: I already have the dream job and I already have the dream partner.
1: What a lovely answer. What a lovely answer.
0: Oh, I love that.
1: Chat outline or straight to the point?
2: Straight to the point.
0: Boom. Big spoon or little spoon?
2: Big spoon. Very big spoon.
1: And you've answered the last one, single or taken. You're very happily taken, aren't you, mate?
2: Yeah, I am. Yeah, very. You know, although my head will tell you to say, no, I'm not, you know, because that's the way I'm wired. But yeah, I'm very happily taken.
0: How long have you been with your partner?
2: I've been with him for coming up to 8 years. Which is gay years, that's like 60-something years. Do you know what I mean? It's kind of mad.
0: Wow.
2: Yeah.
0: Nice. So, self-sabotage.
2: Yes.
0: So, what if that word, or those two words in itself, what does that mean to you?
2: Well, for me, I have a thing called uncommon sense. I'm not wired like most people. So, you know, My uncommon sense would be, you know, like things are going really good in our relationship. We're pushing along fine. And this thought will come into my head, today's a really good day to completely ruin your relationship. Because I suffer with this part of my life that I have always done is like felt low self-worth, low self-esteem. I don't deserve to be in this relationship. I don't deserve to have what I've got. And, you know, there's a lot of imposter syndrome going on. Mm-hmm. So I always think, oh, my God, am I really in this relationship for the right reason? Oh, I will go to bed at 3 a.m., wake up, and for the next 3 hours think about every con to being in a relationship. And in the morning just deflect that onto my partner. It's worse after 8 years. Because, you know, the first 2 years you're wowing. Do you know what I mean? The first year is kind of like, you know, you're still wowing and, you know, you're in this position. The longer you go into it and I struggle with intimacy. I always have done. So I've always said this, that, you know, if you treat me like crap, I'll take you on holiday. But if you tell me you love me, I will run a mile. And it's getting better. It's getting better over the years. The more I work on myself in those areas, it gets better. But the sabotage is such a major thing, you know. I can be on a plane at the front end of the plane instead of the back end, like it used to be by the bogs. I'm, you know, and I can sit in that seat and I can project of how, when I get to say, so like, for instance, I did it when I was going to Miami and I was going to do something to the Beckhams, then a whole time I was on there thinking they're going to hate my music when I get there. They're all going to take, you know, and like completely destroy it and sabotage the whole thing.
1: Do you think that's because, I mean, you've had quite a wild life. Do you think that now things are obviously really good for you, you're in a really happy relationship? Do you sometimes feel like you don't deserve that? Is that what you're saying?
2: 100%. 100%. I've got this part of me that doesn't deserve happiness, you know? And so therefore, if everything's just really, really happy, that I have to cause a drama. I have to do something that is so absurd to somebody who's got a normal, sane mind. Mm-hmm. But I will do these things, and I think afterwards, what did you do that for? Why did you, you know? I can wake up in the morning and just think today's a really good day to cheat on my, you know, just silly stuff. Silly yeah. stuff. It all just stems from like childhood trauma. It all stems from,
0: yeah,
2: you know, drama that happened as a young age that we carry from relationship to relationship to relationship. And it's like a rolling stone. It just completely keeps getting more and more layers on it. So you don't deal with any of it.
1: Do you think, I mentioned this to Cece beforehand, but you've struggled with addiction in the past. Obviously, you're 14 and a half years clean and sober, yeah?
2: 14 and a half. It's actually just over 14 and a quarter, but, you know, gay. Putting a couple of inches on it never hurt anyone, does it?
1: Mate, I'm not gay and I put a couple of inches on it. So if you've suffered with addiction before, do you feel like pain and... Well, pain is a bit of an addiction because this is what
2: 100%. Of course,
1: if you've been kind of conditioned to be that way, when you kind of don't have any, you don't really know what to do, and it does become an addiction.
2: Totally, 100%. You know, upon yourself. Literally, with addiction, I was born an addict, so I've always been an addict. But you know, it's learned behaviours that are the problem, and we learn coping mechanisms. So if I can't cope in a situation, I destroy that situation. And if I feel that I'm getting too much love in that situation, I repel it. I'm like, oh. So subconsciously, I will destroy it internally. So therefore, look at you, you're old, you feel fat, you know, blah, blah, blah. You know, so what we do is, oh, right, well, I proved to myself I'm not that old. I'll do this and I'll do, and so it begins. And I just think that I can put a lot of it down to my addicted personality, but it stems deeper than that, you know.
0: Tony, what do you, obviously, you're living this with your partner, but you've been together 8 years. So what do you say to your partner? How does your partner know not to take it personally, or know to say, okay, this is just Tony self-sabotaging again, I'm not going to take it personally?
2: Well, it's,
0: how do you figure that out?
2: It's really, really hard to say to someone, look, babe, this isn't about you, this is about me.
0: Yeah.
2: Right, because that sounds like the biggest cop-out in the world, you know? It's like, oh, this isn't about you.
1: It's not you, it's me.
2: Yeah. I'm not cheating on you, I'm cheating on me. I'm doing it to destroy myself. No, mm-hmm. You're not, in their eyes. So what it is, it's just about a level understanding of the illness of addiction and the illness of around those behaviours. So on Thursday we did a four-way therapy. So he had his counsellor that he's in seeing, and I had mine, and we were all on Zoom.
0: Wow.
2: We were both dreading it because we're getting on really well at the moment. So we were both dreading it.
1: Oh, like, fuck, what are they going to say and bring up? And I'm going to hate him after.
2: Totally, totally. And of course, you know, all it, you know, it was going really, really well. And then his counsellor comes out with something. And of course, I go straight to the shame bomb. So anyone that shames me, as soon as they start to shame me, the first thing I do is shame, how dare you? Who do you think you are to talk to me in that way? You know, and what it is the fact that you know you brought shame to me, and that's still a really, really something that I can't control. So what happens from shame is shame goes straight to rage. Mm-hmm. I'm not doing this anymore. I'm leaving, and poof, there you go. The wall's up, and it's destruction. But what we did was she'd come out with that line. I got really angry, but my counselor was on the tower, and she was like, "Okay, let's do it." And she brought me straight back down, and I was like, oh, for the first time. So it gets better, and it's just about understanding each other. You know, you can't expect someone to understand you, right? And, you know, or to, it's like having a bit of flat-pack furniture, right? You know, you throw it in the middle of the room and say, get on with it, you know. It's going to come out wrong unless you have the instructions, unless you read the instructions or you understand the instructions.
1: And there's always a fucking screw missing.
2: Exactly, but there always is. That's just it. Do you get what I mean?
1: Yeah.
2: It's about finding that screw that's missing and inserting it in the right way with the right screwdriver. So, you know, that's it. It's just about understanding each other a little bit more. And, you know, because if you don't talk to someone, right, until after the fact, they're not going to believe a word you say. So unless you actually say, listen, this is who I am. I've been 8 years of being together, you'd think he'd know me really well. But he doesn't, because what we do as saboteurs, we paint a picture of what we want them to see.
1: Yeah. Yeah.
2: To cover up all the other stuff. So I used to refer to it as like lighting loads of little
1: you don't know the real me.
2: A massive bonfire in the middle.
1: Yeah. Mm-hmm. I think that's something that I've always said to a lot of people is you know, when people try and, because I'm not very good, like you say, if someone's an arsehole to me,
2: I
1: tend to want to be around them.
2: Yeah.
1: If someone's really nice to me, I don't know what to do. So when people say things to me, you know, I love you or whatever else, I kind of, my instant reaction is, well, you don't really, because you don't really know the real me.
0: Because
1: you're in your head, the real you is an arsehole. So if someone has actually shown you love, you think, how could you love me? Because actually, I'm not the person that you think I am.
2: You know, I had this boyfriend once, right? I had this boyfriend, like, who I was with for actually 12 years. And when I first met him, it was like I couldn't touch him. I couldn't sleep with him. I'd lay in bed with him and not have sex with him because I knew the minute that I went into that area, I would destroy his life. And that was it. I just thought, you know what? And he'd be like, well, do you not fancy me? I was like, you don't understand how much I fancy you. But I knew that the minute I went into that level of relationship with him, that destruction would take over. And it would end. Like, you know, it went on for 12 years of destruction. But you know what? That person helped save my life in the end. Mm. You know, I would be dead if it wasn't for that person. But that's still... after getting clean and being clean and changing my life and thinking the world's going to be full of roses, the destruction took over again and that relationship ended in a very abrupt way.
0: Was that the intimacy then? Is that what it is? It's the intimacy.
2: 100%.
0: Okay.
2: Yeah. And, you know, I kind of think it just stems right back to, you know, as a child, I got abused and I kind of just think that those issues around that I always felt I dealt with because... but, you know, I'm a man, I'm in control of it, blah, blah, blah. I never dealt with any of it.
1: Tony, like now, like listening to you now and the way you're talking, you have therapy and all that sort of stuff now, so you seem to understand more about what you do and how you react to stuff. When did that happen where you started to understand, or have you always known that you've done that, or was it something that you kind of put back and then one day there was a turning point where you think, fuck, I'm doing this because...
2: Okay, so I've always known I've done it. I always know everything's going to end the way it always ends. You know, but I always used to put it down to me being a lying, cheating skank. You know what I mean? Okay, that's the way I'm wired. This is the way I am. I can't be in a one-person relationship, a two-person relationship. I can't be with one person.
1: Yeah.
2: Take it or leave it. Yeah. All that rubbish that I am what I am. Oh, you know that. You knew that when you met me.
0: Yeah.
2: You know, look at this. I told you I was a wanker.
1: Why are you surprised?
2: I told you I was going to destroy you. And, you know... but what it is the more and more that I work on myself in certain areas, the more other stuff comes to light. So it's taken this amount of time to actually get to that point of being okay with looking at that stuff, being okay with it, because I wasn't ready before. I had to work on the other stuff, all of the other stuff. You know, addiction is just another smoke screen for my behaviours. And my behaviours... you know, I always say that drugs aren't a problem for me anymore. I'm the problem for me. And I truly believe that drugs and alcohol will not kill me. I will. Do you know what I mean? It's my behaviours that will take me out. And I just have to be aware of those behaviours today. I have to be alert of them, you know, all the time. Because I'm one of these people, if I have sushi on a Monday and it's really good, I'll have it Tuesday, Wednesday, Thursday, Friday.
1: I'm exactly the same, mate.
2: You know what I'm saying? Do you know what I mean? Yeah. It's never enough. Nothing's ever enough.
1: Mate, and funny enough, you saying that nothing's ever enough, that was my first ever tattoo.
0: When I was
1: 15, I've got It's Never Enough on my arm.
2: I got Surrender as my first tattoo. And I come home, my boyfriend, well, what's that rubbish? And I was like, a week later, I thought, oh, yeah, it is a bit shit. And I went and got God Help Me on the other hand to make it. It's my recovery tattoo, like twat. And then I've got Arrogant on that hand and Hypocrite on that hand.
0: Why you got it all going on?
2: For very obvious reasons.
1: Yeah, well, they sound like my next two tattoos.
0: Tony, if you could narrow it down, which is going to be quite challenging, to what you do differently in this relationship to what you've done in previous ones, what if you could narrow that down? What do you think it is, the biggest thing you could say?
2: I think that the biggest thing about this relationship and the reason it works is the fact that we're learning to trust each other. And, most of the relationships I've always had, all of the relationships I've ever had, always lost that trust issue, always lost the trust element because I destroyed that trust. And where there's no trust, you know, you're in a relationship where one person's like walking, you know, always looking over their shoulder. And with this relationship now, we've got to a point where the more honest I am with myself and the more honest I can be with David, mm-hmm. and the more truth that comes out and the more we look at it straight on and just say, okay, look, I completely messed up in that area. Mm-hmm. I had this thought process this morning. I thought about doing that. Because if I think about something and I don't vocalise it, it stays in here and that thought becomes more than a thought. It will become an obsession. That's it.
1: Yeah, it's like having a seed in your head. And if 100%. You don't take it out, it grows and it grows and it grows. And then you end up in a fucking forest of shit.
2: You know that, always.
1: So people that are listening to this now that have listened to you speaking or myself or CC and kind of recognise maybe behaviours that they're showing or doing and fuck, I think that. It's quite a hard question, but what advice have you got for them in order to make them realise that actually things need to change and you still need to start taking responsibility for how you are? Does that make sense?
2: Yeah, I kind of just think that first of all, open your mouth and tell someone. Open it up to someone. Don't bully in. Don't think, oh, this is the way I am. I'm never going to change, because that's a cop-out. We all change as soon as we start putting small steps in place, we change. And I kind of just think it's about self-belief and self-love. The more that we learn to love ourselves, the less we're going to do that stuff about destructing. We don't have to destroy ourselves if we're loving ourselves, because that's where it comes from, a place of a loveless place for ourselves. And I just think about the more that we vocalise it and the more that we normalise our actions and the way we are, instead of like holding on to thinking, I can never tell anyone that, I don't want them to think I'm a complete wanker and all that, just get it out there.
0: Yeah.
2: And you'll find so many people, like we're doing right now, have this conversation. Hey, it's a normal conversation. Mm. But do you know what I mean? Because we're normalising it by talking about it.
0: Mm-hmm.
2: Instead of sitting there going, oh, I don't know how you can be like that. Oh, I'd never do that. Oh, I'd never, you know.
1: You said something earlier on, which I think is really interesting about, you know, it's not you, it's me, and that being a cop-out. Now, people, whenever you say that to someone, it's not you, it's me, it's my own stuff, people instantly think that's a cop-out. And I don't think people understand that actually it's really not. But it's become that thing where everyone goes, well, what a load of bollocks that is. That's basically your way of telling me you don't want me. It's got nothing to do. It's not even about you, as selfish as that is. It's got fuck all to do with you.
2: Nothing
1: whatsoever. Could be the most amazing person in the world and you could be the best person for me. It's got fuck all to do with you. It's about me. And as selfish as that sounds, people then just assume that's a cop-out, and it's because you want to be an arsehole and you want to be single and you want to go and fuck everyone and you just don't want to commit to them because there's a problem with them. It's nothing to do with them.
2: No, it's not. They don't come into it. You know, the only part that they come into it is the fact that we feel that we're not good enough to be in that relationship.
1: Yeah.
2: And so therefore we destroy it by doing those behaviours. Oh, I know, you know, this part of my brain will be like, I know what you can do today. Take the car and smash it into the wall, you know.
1: Do you know one of the most interesting things for me as well, before we're going to move on to a game in a minute, but one of the most interesting things is when people say, if you really love someone, how could you hurt them by doing certain things?
2: Because you're not hurting them, you're hurting yourself.
1: You're hurting yourself, and this is the thing. People go, well, how could you cheat on someone if you really fucking love them? You can, because actually it's not about them. You can love someone and still fucking purposely hurt them, but because you're hurting yourself more than anything. And then what you'll do is you'll spend months hating yourself for hurting that person that you never meant to, and they will never understand, because they'll think, well, they never fucking loved me anyway. He's just an arsehole.
2: Yeah. I remember listening right back when I was getting clean and I went to see a psychiatrist to get into treatment, and the psychiatrist said, have you ever self-harmed? And I was sitting with my partner and I was like, no, never. And my partner looked at me and went, you've cheated on me every day of this relationship. What do you mean you've never self-harmed? And I just looked at him and I thought, I couldn't answer it. I just thought it was like,
0: how incredible is that, that your partner recognised that you were hurting yourself rather than taking it personally?
2: Yeah. I mean, he did. I think it got to the stage in the relationship where he got outside help because, you know, my behaviours are so off key, let alone, you know, you bring drink and drugs into the picture and the drugs that I was taking.
1: It becomes,
2: you
1: know, a catalyst for behaviours.
2: Do you know what I'm saying? Do you know what I mean? I'm off and running for the weeks on end. And, you know, it got to that stage where he had to find out about getting his own help for himself. To be, you know, but he loved me and he couldn't let go of that. And that, I, you know, it's just a tough one. It really is. But you know what? As I say, today, I know I learn by my mistakes. That's the rule. As long as you learn by your mistakes, you're moving forward. If you keep making the same mistake, making one mistake is one. Making it twice is an option, right? As people always say. But people like you and me, that's not an option. We don't have options. It's an obsession. And it comes on us and it's about dealing with it and shaking it out and thinking, right, no, that's a really shit idea today. I'm not going to do that. Do you know what I mean? What I'm going to do is do a bit of self-affirmation in the mirror. I'm going to take myself out and change my situation that I'm in, like I go for a walk, go for a swim, go for a jog, all of that stuff just to change my thought process.
1: Breaking behaviour.
2: Simple little things. 100%. Simple little things.
1: Yeah.
0: Tony, we're going to move on. I'm so sorry. I would love to keep talking. Yeah, this is fine. Just so the conversations I love having, but we want to play a game with you.
2: Go on then, let's play the game.
0: Play a game. So our game is called Love the Way You Lie. So we would love...
1: I feel like we're going to be good at this one, Tony.
2: Well, so do I. I know we are, yeah.
0: So we'd like you to tell us three stories, and two of which are going to be true. One is a lie. Pete and I get a question each per story. So go through the sequence, all three stories, and then we will ask away after.
2: Okay. Once had I was in a relationship with the one, as I always call them. You know, they're always the one. And I'd been seeing this guy for about 2.5 years. And then we had a big fight one weekend and he went off and blah, blah, blah. And I could have swore that we split up. And then I saw him 3 days later and I introduced him to my new boyfriend. And this is my new boyfriend. And he was like, what? And I was like, this is my new boyfriend. And he went, what do you mean your new boyfriend? We're still together. And I was like, no, you finished with me. I'd actually imagined it in a dream or something, like one of my mad loops, that we'd split up. Yeah, that was...
1: Okay, question one.
2: Another one is I was... in active addiction, and I had at one point 11 boyfriends.
1: 11?
0: At the same
2: 11
0: time.
2: Boyfriends.
1: Fucking hell, Tony, there's only 7 days in a week, mate.
2: 11 boyfriends. I had one who was a farmer, a butcher. They all had different occupations. Seriously, 11 boyfriends.
1: So they all had their uses then, mate.
2: Yeah, it was insane, trust me. Absolutely insane. One of them had six huskies, and he'd bring them around my house, and they'd be like, just like... Yeah, but I really love him. Like, just insane, absolutely insane. And the last one about dating would be I went out with triplets.
1: Oh.
0: My God.
2: Yeah.
1: The problem is, Tony, is I feel like one of them. You're one of them people that all of those could be true.
0: 100%. 100%.
1: So the first one is new boyfriend, old boyfriend. Cece, you got a question?
0: No questions for that.
1: My question on that my question on that one is who did you leave with that night?
2: The old one. The old one.
1: Back to the old.
2: Because he beat the new one up.
1: Nice.
2: And I thought, okay, anyone that's going to fight for me, I'm with, you know.
1: Okay.
2: I turned into Sandy from Greece. Yeah, go on.
1: And number two, CC, 11 boyfriends.
0: 11 boyfriends. My question is, how long after you've met someone do you call them a boyfriend?
2: Oh, like literally going on dates, seeing them, sleeping with them about 3 or 4 times.
0: Okay.
2: You know, like literally coming around my house, spending the night going, you know, yeah.
1: Weirdly enough, I don't have any questions for 11 boyfriends. Cece, the last one is triplets.
0: What's the name of the triplets?
2: Jason, Darren and Stephen.
1: And my question for the triplets is, were they similar in every way?
2: Very. Apart from one...
1: You know what? No. Tony, do you know where I'm going with that?
2: Yeah, one of them had a really small knob and the other two had a really big knob. So, yeah, literally.
1: He was obviously the last born, the runt of these litter.
2: Yeah, I kind of think he was kind of, you know, he was a massive bottom anyway. So let's leave it at that. But so, yeah.
1: So two of those are true and one is a liar. Cece, what is your liar?
0: No, I have no idea. I feel like all of them are true. Or you're brilliantly lying to me. I don't know. I don't know.
1: I initially would have said that number two was a liar, but now that you've said that you had a sex addiction, I believe that's probably true. I don't know who finds time for 11 people in a week. So I think triplets is false. I think triplets is the liar.
2: Okay, well, it was number two because it was actually seven boyfriends at once.
1: So you've actually dated so triplets? Oh, yeah. Tony, you're great. I love this.
0: Oh, my goodness. This is just... I've got so many more questions. This is brilliant. Well, it's not brilliant. It's terrible, but... What? So you had seven boyfriends. I mean...
2: Seven. Literally. And I was like... I was insane. Absolutely insane. It was like, caught getting the names wrong. I turned it to my mum. My mum always calls me by my brother's names. She's like, Kevin, Dean, I mean, Tony. She even called the dog's name before she called my name.
1: Tony, and, that's why I always tend to call people babe or mate.
2: I'm the joy of the club. Everyone's babe in my eyes. Yeah. And so, yeah, literally it was like, I'd be like, oh. And I'd be like, oh, what are you doing? I haven't seen you all week. He was like, I was around yesterday. I'd be like, oh, God, so I'm so tired.
1: Sorry, I'm so tired. It's been such a rough day.
2: No, mate. Well, trying to get the husky hair out of the flat before the other one came round. So.
1: Well, listen, Tony, I've absolutely loved you being here today. So has CC. And thank Amazing. You so much for being so
2: You're open. Welcome, guys.
1: Open Big and love. Honest. Honestly, really appreciate you, mate.
0: Thank you for sharing.
2: You have to be honest, otherwise there's no point. Seriously.
1: Mm-hmm. What a fabulous closing line. You have to be honest, otherwise there is seriously no point.
2: Big love.
0: Thank you, Tony. Namaste.
2: You're so welcome.
0: And happy Friday.
2: God bless, guys. Big love.
1: Thank you, mate. Take care.
0: Oh, I could talk about that all day long.
1: Do you know what? That's why I was excited about Tony coming on today, because he's one of them people that you could sit and listen to for fucking days. Mm-hmm. Do you know what
0: I mean? What amazes me is every guest we have and every subject always seems to come back to the same thing of communication.
1: Yeah, 100%. Honesty and communication. We're learning a lot, aren't we, babe?
0: I know. It's like the annoying part is that it's the stuff we know already, but it's just enhanced. And it's just every single week I'm like, yeah, I need to remember that. I need to remember that too, because I'm learning. It's fascinating, you know, but communication over everything.
1: And do you know what? This week was another week where obviously this is a really fun show. I love doing it and we have such a laugh doing it. But some of the things that we talk about are such serious subjects as well. It's really nice to get that kind of light and shade.
0: Yeah. Definitely. You know, I couldn't agree more.
1: And normalise, like Tony said there, normalise the conversations that people don't want to have. Mm-hmm. And if you can do that, you know, as Tony's done there with a bit of humour and everything else thrown in, then it makes things acceptable to talk about. And I think that's, you know, a really important thing.
0: Yeah, it's self-judgment, isn't it? We don't want to speak up. I certainly don't, because I think, oh, they're going to think I'm crazy, or I'm, you know, crazy girl, or I've got issues or whatever it is. And so I stop myself. Whereas... with time, when that eventually, you know, my truth eventually comes out, every boyfriend's gone, oh, for fuck's sake, why don't you just say? Because I'm like, oh, I probably shouldn't have done. We weren't about to go through all this shit first. Because it's normal. It's so bloody normal to not, you know, when you've been hurt, it's really challenging to just get back on the saddle, get back on and go. And everybody understands that.
1: And do you know what? Obviously, we do discuss some serious subjects. And for anyone that's kind of listening, obviously, Cece and I aren't therapists or anything else. This is just our opinions on this stuff. But if you do recognise behaviours that we've spoken about over the last few weeks or that, get yourself on the internet and actually think about what you're doing. Do you know what I mean? I think the more people read up on these stuff, because we've learned stuff, you know, when we sit and get the show and, you know, we find out what the subject is, we sit and read about this stuff. And sometimes you don't realise... or you don't, your idea of what a subject is completely different to what it actually is. And you can start recognizing behaviors that will help you change and better your life. So, like I said, this is just our opinions, but.
0: Couldn't agree more.
1: But yeah, have a little fucking educate yourselves, guys. It helps.
0: Education session.
1: Do you know
0: anyway,
1: what
0: go on.
1: No,
0: you
1: go
0: do
1: on.
0: It.
1: Go
0: you
1: on.
0: You do it.
1: So, we are now moving on to. The listeners' advice and stories.
0: I love it. I just love it.
1: Are you excited for this week?
0: I am, every week, because I'm always, I expect to not be mind blown, but I always am. There's always someone that just tops the week before. So this, yes.
1: The listener's advice and stories is always mine and Cece's climax. To a Friday afternoon, this is how we like to climax, isn't it, babe?
0: Literally. Make that sound however you wish.
1: Yes, and if you're watching the video, take take that however you wish. Namaste. Namaste.
0: So, who's our first person? Claire. So Claire is in County Antrim.
1: Ireland, I believe that is, babe. Yeah. And she's got a dating story. So no advice needed. We can just listen, appreciate, and probably fucking laugh.
3: I was 15. I was asked to go on a date with a guy that I knew through friends who happened to be a farmer. I said I would meet him at the cinema as he was giving me a drive or a lift home. And I thought, happy days, we're not going to have to stand snug in front of my mum waiting in the parked car. So got there, date was good. We left, and when we walked outside to go to the car park, I realised that the cinema was packed with everybody I think I've ever known in my hometown. When we walked across the car park, I'm scanning round, looking for the car, and we're hand in hand, all chatting and chatting, everything's great, until I realised we were walking and walking and walking past all these cars to the bottom of the car park, to only realise that my chariot home for the evening was a massive blue Ford tractor. Not even one of the big fancy ones. This big rattly looking thing with a link box on the back of it, he gave me a footsie up in, and we had to drive through the car park, past everybody standing outside the cinema, yo-hoing and cheering and clapping their hands and waving, and that's how he left me home.
1: Right, firstly, I struggle to concentrate on that because Irish accents on a lady is my downfall. I fucking love them.
0: Really? Oh, I've got some introductions for you then. I've got a lot of Irish friends.
1: Oh, Irish friends. Salt me out. Honestly, I could listen to that accent all fucking day.
0: So did you miss the story then? No idea what's going on. You were just honed in on that story.
1: Yeah, to be honest with you, I'm slightly aroused and I couldn't concentrate. So, but no, tractor home. I fucking love this story.
0: Same. I absolutely love it. Brilliant.
1: What a guy.
0: I know.
1: That is the sort of thing I would do.
0: Fuck the Ferrari. Bring your tractor. Get me on the old trackers.
1: My favourite part about what she said there is it wasn't one of those big fancy ones. It was a rickety old thing. So if you are going to take a tractor to the cinema, don't take the rickety one.
0: Yeah.
1: Take the fucking posh one.
0: That is, honestly, I think I would... that would be dreamy. I mean, maybe it's just an Irish thing, because I cannot imagine that happening in London. If it did, 10 out of 10 for the guy. 10 out of 10.
1: I think that's brilliant. How would you react if you went on a date with a guy and you meet him there and he says, do you want a lift home? And he took you back to his tractor. Would you fucking love it? Or would you be a bit like, what the fuck?
0: Absolutely fucking love it.
1: Yeah.
0: I think it would be, I would be like, you've just gone way up in my prediction. This is spot on.
1: Yeah, on that one, love your accent. Absolutely. If you are single, let me know. And secondly, to the guy with a tractor, you smooth bastard.
0: Next story. This one's actually advice. Oh, I love it. So Becky in London, what do you need?
1: Becky with a good hair.
0: Yes, Becky.
4: Hi, Pete and Cece. I know that it really depends on the person, but I wanted to ask when you think is an appropriate time to introduce your partner to your family, so to your parents, to your siblings. I never really know how long you should leave it, and I feel like people's opinions on this always vary, and especially in the climate we're living in at the moment. At what stage is it suitable to bring them on a Zoom call with your family, or should we be waiting so that they can meet them first in person?
0: Oh, Becky.
1: You know what, Becky with a good hair? That's a fucking good question. Do you want to go first on this, or?
0: I feel like you've got an immediate answer, so go on.
1: My immediate answer to that, in all seriousness, is there isn't a good time. Do it whenever the fuck you want. If it feels right, do it. My opinion on that sort of stuff, I think, is the same as anything. People seem to put this society issue in their head that you have to do things after a certain amount of time and we have to go on this amount of dates. It's the same as when you first sleep with someone. If you want to do it within 10 minutes, fucking do it. If it feels right, do it. If you want to wait 6 months, wait 6 months. Whatever feels right, if it feels right, do it. If it doesn't feel right, don't force it. And I think that's the problem. Sometimes people do it because they think they should and they're still not ready. If you're not ready after 3 years, don't fucking do it then. But if you feel ready after 10 minutes, fucking do it. But the interesting part of that is the Zoom. Should you introduce on Zoom or wait till person? Now, I think that's quite interesting based on our current climate. Is it better to go, all right, Dad, this is me new fella on Zoom, or is it better for the guy to be able to go and shake your dad's hand first of all?
0: Again, I think it depends on how much communication you have with your own family. So if I speak to my dad daily, you know, maybe and we have a FaceTime and my boyfriend's in the back, you know, they're going to meet in that kind of capacity. For me, that's not ideal. I like the initial meeting and I love it. And for me, there's no, what you just said, whenever it's ready. For me, too soon is not too soon because I like my people meeting my people. Friends will meet friends immediately. So boyfriends will meet. I just don't care. It's like, it doesn't put any pressure on the situation for me.
1: Whenever it feels right, do it. And if it doesn't feel right, don't. And don't force it.
0: Yeah. In the ideal, we'd all be hugging each other, wouldn't we? We'd all be doing lots of other things. But
1: like what, Cece?
0: That's why I never get introduced to the family, because I go a little bit too far. I'm joking.
1: Cece sucking off someone's dad. Nice to meet you.
0: Stop telling everyone my secrets, Pete. That was for you only.
1: Sorry. My dad can't wait to meet you. This is Cece. Gives a good gobble. it always goes pear-shaped at the end of the fucking show. I feel like we've been well behaved today.
0: Thank God it is the end, because otherwise, once we've reached that, we've gone below the bout, it just keeps sinking, doesn't it? And then I get stitched up even more.
1: Yeah, I'm sorry about that. I've tried to be really good today, but then basically what you do is you set me up, babe.
0: Guys, listen, if you've got any stories, anything dated related, please.
1: Dated related. I love that. I see what you've done there.
0: Send them in, whatever it is, questions, stories, send them in, let us know. And we will try our best to answer in the most mature manner. That doesn't happen every week, but, you know, we get there. If you want to send your stories in, it is to www.fubarradio.com.
1: And we are how many weeks into this now, Cece? We are
0: no idea.
1: Show 7.
0: Are we?
1: We are show 7, babe.
0: Eight. Oh, I've just had a little nudge.
1: Eight, sorry. Counting's never been my strong point. Okay. So, yeah, we're on show 8. And just want to say thanks to everyone that's listened, really, for 8 weeks.
0: Yeah, thank you, guys.
1: We generally appreciate it
0: really well.
1: So from Cece and I to everyone listening, namaste.
0: Namaste to you all. 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Ciao for now.
1: Drink tequila.
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6: Yes, people. Welcome back to VAR You Serious, brought to you on FUBAR Radio. Myself, Cecil G, of course, and we've got my good friend and co-host and producer, Kim Kafari, in the place to be. Before we get into what we're going to have to talk about, this is the day where we actually spoke about last week, the winner of the World Cup, who's it? Was really wrong, by the way. We'll get into that in a second. We'll definitely go back and talk about and discuss that, because we made our predictions last week. But before that, I want to get a check-in. Obviously, I've just come back from Monaco, France, south of France. I was also in Cannes. I was also in Nice. And I was living the bougie life, the upper echelons life, the different tax bracket. That's the sort of life I was living.
7: That's the life you live every day. This is just a slight extension.
6: You can't let them know that. That's not true.
7: That's the life you live.
6: I'm struggling.
7: If you're struggling, I don't know what the rest of us are up to.
6: It's hard in this world, in this UK times, and the club. No, I'm joking. I mean, It was lovely. I know this, of course, this is a football show, but I just want to briefly touch on just E1 Boat Series, which is an electric boat racing competition. They go all over the world, and they do races. It's like Formula One, but on the sea, or like E1, Formula E1, but on the water. Incredible stuff. Just to reference it to football, in some senses, the team owners are people like Will Smith. That's not football, but Will Smith. They have Thibaut Courtois has a shared team with Kyle Kuzma, who's an NBA player. Very strange. I don't know how they link, but they own a team. Didier Drogba has a team, which is really nice. Rafa Nadal, obviously a tennis superstar. There was loads of people. LeBron James, Tom Brady. So there's a lot of athletes that own, especially the ones at the top of their game, own E1 boat teams, which was really nice. I got to host it. I was the main host. Met some famous people. Will Smith was there and that. And got to enjoy Monaco for the first time. My first time there. And it's expensive, but I highly recommend. But yeah, so that was my weekend. I landed back yesterday and I made sure I was back in time for the World Cup final. Obviously thinking England going to be there when I booked the job. I was like, I have to be back for the final. England could be in the final. That obviously didn't happen. But we made it back for an amazing game. Well, actually, no, it was a game that stunk like bum. But we'll get into that. Kim, what have you done? Good weekend? But yeah. Before we get into the World Cup.
7: It's my 30th birthday this weekend. Yeah, didn't even say happy birthday, but that's all right.
6: I didn't even... How?
7: The things I do for this guy.
6: No, sorry, I didn't even... Where was my invite?
7: I don't even get a happy birthday.
6: Where was my invite to whatever you did?
7: It was just a small thing.
6: Oh, that's what they all say. That's how they get out of it. Thing. Happy... That is poor of me, by the way, but that means I can treat you, so it's good.
7: Yeah.
6: I can get you... I don't know what...
7: Present.
6: Yeah, I'll figure out what that is. What do you need? What do you want? Live or there? What do you need or want? There's no expense.
7: I don't need anything from you, Seth.
6: No, but what would you
7: smile
6: want?
7: Is enough.
6: No, stop that. Did you get a gift that stuck in your mind?
7: I got a signed John Stones England shirt.
6: Oh, he was actually just talking about how much he loves John Stones and he
7: might
6: come to Arsenal.
7: Absolutely insane. And then I got three different varieties of Man City kit. Bro, I swear, are so easy to buy for.
6: I try and tell people, don't buy me nothing to do with Arsenal.
7: I like football and I like golf. I like City and I like golf, so I'm the easiest person in the world to buy stuff for.
6: Okay, I can get you something for golf. Give me some
7: golf stuff.
6: Just let me know. Give me a brand. I'll buy
7: some. You're too kind. But no, it was a good weekend. I mean, Thursday, Roxy surprised me. She's like, plan this day, and then we went back near ours to this pub, and then my family and some of my friends were there, which I didn't expect. Which is well,
6: oh, that's nice.
7: It was so.
6: And she arranged it all.
7: She'd arranged it all. Yeah, I didn't know any of it. And then Saturday just went out like all day, really. You can hear my voice.
6: Look at you now. I can see you. He reflected on that Saturday. You could see. He went, oh, so, it was a long day.
7: Oh, not again. Not again. Honestly, we are so lucky, aren't we, in this job,
6: massively.
7: That we talk about football all the time. But I'd say as a City fan who worked at AFTV and DR Sports pretty much every day for the last 3 months of the season, going straight from that to America for the World Cup.
6: Yep.
7: And then back here working the World Cup, I am spent.
6: Knackered.
7: Yeah. I am spent. Yeah. I can't wait for just a little week break before we get back into it. Something new, exciting for the season, which I've told you about, which we can't reveal on air yet.
6: Yeah.
7: But that will be exciting when we go again.
6: Okay.
7: But yeah, good weekend.
6: Good weekend. Have a happy belated birthday. Apologies. And no. Because it's your 30th, I'll definitely get you something nice. So you just let me know what you want. I'll sort that. But it's been good. Good. 30. It's now you're...
7: It's crazy.
6: I'm 25 plus that, but I'm 25, so I don't really know how it feels. But it's life.
7: It's life changing.
6: Yeah,
7: I do feel like honestly, I had a phone call with someone at Sky last week, and I said I'm 30 now. this is it. Like, I need,
6: give me more money.
7: I need every shift. I need every shift I can get my hands on. Yeah. Like I can't. I'm not that young guy in the industry anymore.
6: Yeah.
7: I'm now an adult.
6: Adult. Yeah.
7: In the industry, I need give me that work. I need to get better. I need to improve. This is the time to make it, these next 5 years.
6: Just on that, yeah. The reason I'm laughing is because I'm I've been in a moment just like that. I'm like, oh no, I can't not that I can't be with the kids. I can be with the kids and still be at I'm that Gen Z cool guy, but they keep calling me uncle now. And also you go to jobs where you have to do you have to be a bit serious at times. Yeah, you can't just be vibes and laughing. You have to be like, no, you have a sort of solid role. And you've got to be serious. Even for instance, just quickly, AFTV obviously looking for a new host or presenter, actually new presenter. And Robbie was like, yeah, I need you to go, want you to go through it, and you know, we can go through them and pick up. I'm like, me?
7: I'm still a kid.
6: Why am I picking people for jobs? No, I don't want to be doing that, that's responsibility.
7: I also think that COVID took 3 years away, so I'm technically 27. Because those 3 years I didn't do any growing, I couldn't grow, I couldn't evolve. So I'm mentally still 27. I look like I could be. Bro, I got ID'd in America every single place I went. And when I was at the stadium in New Jersey, I tried to buy a beer. She was like, do you have your physical ID? I was like, nah. I was like, do you really think I look 21? She was like, yeah.
6: Yeah, you do. I was like, you do. All right, okay, it's good genes, brother. You do young. Maybe not,
7: The 21's too
6: Yeah, that's
7: younger.
6: A bit too far. But
7: 25 I could be.
6: You could be 23, 24. Yeah.
7: So when I go into new jobs, that's how old I am. I don't even believe I'm 30. I don't even believe it. I won't believe it. So
6: just don't say it. Just say it.
7: Like, I might even edit this bit out.
6: Yeah. You know? I said 25 plus maybe. All right, let's talk about the World Cup. And I need to ask this question because I was sat at home watching the final yesterday and I was just like, is it acceptable for players to stay and watch the final for you? If you say it like, as in your nation's out, let's say England, for instance, because I saw the plane, they tracked obviously the plane back, it was all on social media and stuff when they returned. But is it acceptable for you and people listening, if a player came up and said to the manager, look, I don't want to travel back with the team, I want to watch the final? One, because it's the biggest event in the world, but also, because I don't know why my brain was really trying to work out, like, well, I suppose if there's teammates of, like, your club, you got friends there, but is it acceptable to stay and watch? Where would you watch? You can't just sit in the... Can you just sit in the crowd with everyone else? Can you, like,
7: I don't know, man.
6: It's weird.
7: It depends where you got knocked out. I think if you get knocked out in the group stages, you go on a couple-week holiday and then you can come back for it. I think that's fine. Final. I think if you're England or France, you just get home.
6: Really? So if you got knocked out by Argentina, you just...
7: I wouldn't be able to watch it. If I got knocked out in the semi-final by a team like that, I just wouldn't be able to watch it. It wouldn't be fun for me.
6: Fair.
7: I wouldn't enjoy it at all.
6: That's
7: like, we as fans, we can hate watch, because really, like, we might be emotional, we might be a bit sad.
6: Yeah,
7: but it's not really, not compared to the players.
6: No, but John Stones might want to watch Rodri, his companion, playing.
7: Bro, get me home. They've been playing all season.
6: No, that's fair. That's fair.
7: And they go straight into it. No, I think get me home.
6: Okay. That's what I don't know why my brain was really figuring out, like, what would I do? And I think you're right. I think that's the kind of, that's the key point. Not because the team knocked me out, because I think I could, as a player, it will hurt. But if you're caught on camera watching it, I think it throws up a load of questions if you're still there, watching it. But I think the main reason is they've done so much football. Surely you want to, enjoy. You want to get back and enjoy. Fine enough, I have friends that are around footballers, or friends, are footballers. And they told me that, I didn't know this, but Arsenal are currently on but they're on pre-season at the moment. They're in, they've actually come back now. Malaga. Is that where it is? Is that where everyone goes? Yeah, no, it's not Malaga. Marbella.
7: Yeah.
6: That's where they are. They were doing pre-season, like, slight pre-season training, because a few of my friends were over there who play for Arsenal. And I was like, oh, that's interesting. But obviously, for some of the other players, they're not, now that they're back, they don't have to play until October, which is a bit of a worry for me as an Arsenal fan. But we'll talk about transfers and what that looks like later on in the show. But World Cup talk. Best World Cup? Worst World Cup? Middle? Where are you at?
7: I think it was the best World Cup.
6: What?
7: I think it was the best World Cup that I've seen in my lifetime. I think on the pitch, I think it was the best World Cup. I think they were mad.
6: Wow.
7: Do you really not think so? No way.
6: I think the Qatar one was... Do you know what?
7: I think the... No, right. So let me just explain.
6: Right, yeah. And we've got to talk about the half-time, because we got excited for what we...
7: Firstly, the final was really poor.
6: Okay,
7: which is why I don't think you can call it the best ever, because I do think the final needs to be really good.
6: Facts.
7: But I would say that, like, in my lifetime, I think the quality of games and the quality of excitement was way better than any other World Cup I've seen. There were more games which I thought was going to dilute it, but it didn't. It made it better. You had stories like Cape Verde, you had stories like Curaçao drawing. You wouldn't really expect any of these things to happen.
6: Are you swayed by being over there in the first half as well? Or not?
7: I'm pretty sure for me, it's the first World Cup I've done. Okay. I loved my 3 weeks in America. Sick. I went to the games. Obviously, that has made it a better experience for me than it would have for any fan who was back at home.
6: Yep.
7: But I do just think, football in merit-wise, on the pitch, I do think that most games were really, really exciting. Yeah. Like, even our game, even England-Argentina was an amazing game. Spain-France in the semi-final was quality. Brazil beat Japan in the last minute. Morocco knocked out Netherlands after a 95th-minute header. Like, all of this kind of stuff. Like, we had, like, there were so many storylines.
8: Yeah.
7: There were so many amazing moments. There were so many little niche moments. I think it was really good. I also think because Americans are so camp and weird and they love entertainment and they spend so much money on it, it made it like a proper celebration.
8: It did.
7: So
8: it did.
7: I really enjoyed it.
8: Okay, well, I really enjoyed it. I don't want to take that away from anyone, by the way. I'm not saying it, not taking away from anyone. I don't want anyone to think that. I don't think it was up there with one of the top World Cups I've witnessed as well, especially live, my first World Cup as well, witnessing live. Just the final kind of... the back ends of the tournament kind of let me down, but that's, again,

0: Well, I saw Tom Cruise do a spoof.
1: What was he doing? Also,
0: I don't actually mind. That's just so random.
1: I don't mind it, but at least parachute in.
0: Yeah.
1: Or abseil in. You can't just be there talking. Yeah. Like, you're not famous for talking. You're famous for doing stunts.
0: Actually, that's true.
1: A stunt.
0: Yeah, rolling with it. Drop. Have some explosions as well.
1: You can't just talk. Like, you're not that good at talking a motivational speech. Yeah. I don't need that from Tom Cruise.
0: That's quite funny, actually.
1: I want to see Tom Cruise on fire, flying through the sky and landing somehow. Do you know what I mean?
0: Yeah, I'd like that. I'd say, this is the pressure of the World Cup. That's what you should be doing. Yeah, like, going, jumping through cars.
1: Yeah, exactly.
0: That would have been sick. To be fair, that one threw me. The Louis Vuitton case. There's so much random things.
1: The Louis Vuitton case was the worst thing about this whole World Cup.
0: I just don't know why. I saw it come out. I was like, what is in there? Then I started piecing things together. I was like, oh my God, wait, they might have the World Cup in there. And I was like, and then they opened it. I was like, oh my, they do. I was like, I haven't seen Louis Vuitton this whole World Cup. And then the final,
1: but I thought when I saw that case, I honestly just said to myself, I was like, please be the ball. Don't be the World Cup. Please be the ball. That's what I thought it was going to be. And then it was a World Cup trophy. Just like, fucking hell. Is that the most capitalistic thing you've ever seen in your whole life?
0: There's so many moments.
1: So
0: I was just like, what is happening? What is happening?
1: I loved it though.
0: Yeah. No, it was. We said last week. I just said you're the problem when you complain about, you know, the traditionalist fans of like football and stuff. But I enjoyed those things. Kickoff being delayed was a bit of not a shame because it didn't really affect me that much. I was still like up to watching. It was only like 5 or 6 minutes. But like, if you're gonna schedule in all these extras, which I love, just get the schedule right. Just make sure things are on time and smooth. But it was good. It was that whole build up, as in until the game. I did enjoy that. I must say, I was loving it.
1: And the game was so bad. I'm so glad we had a half an hour half time to give us some entertainment.
0: But
1: let's talk about the game.
0: Wait, the game.
1: Let's talk about the game. Argentina didn't come to play at all. They're massive shit houses. And I really wanted them to win the last World Cup just because I wanted Messi to have a World Cup. But now I'm watching them, like, the way they played against us, like, punching people in the back of the head, ridiculous, going in for fouls, the way the referee didn't give them any yellow cards towards the end. It was just ridiculous yesterday. It was like anti-football. It was really frustrating. And I get what they were trying to do, but to not have a shot until the 117th minute, not just a shot on target, to not even have one shot,
0: terrible,
1: is pathetic.
0: I will counter you and say, hey, Paraguay did this and you loved it. So
1: Paraguay did it because they don't have the quality of player.
0: Fair.
1: Every one of their starting 11 is worse than every one of Germany's starting 11. Way worse. way worse. Argentina are a good team. They've got still the best player in the world. And they didn't pass to him once. They've got Julian Alvarez, who people want to spend 120, 130 ridiculous million on. He didn't touch the ball once.
0: Ridiculous.
1: So it's like, it was frustrating because, as I say, like, every game in this World Cup for me, apart from maybe Portugal-Spain, which is one of the worst games I've ever watched, most of the other games have been really, really exciting and they've really brought the drama. And the first 10 minutes were good, weren't they? Spain had a few chances. Argentina went up the other end and you thought, oh, okay, maybe something can happen here. And then they just killed the game. I mean, they defended really well.
0: They did, because Spain had a lot of possession. I think they hit like 11 shots as well in the first, like, by round half time. And, you know, like you said, Argentina had any shots on target or any shots at goal. So I thought, Spain, I don't know, when it first started, I was like, okay, Spain looked like this is going to be their game. They might even embarrass Argentina, but it just became a game of, like you just said, making it ugly, anti-football, which I know a lot of the commentators were saying. It was frustrating. We obviously saw Messi trying to get Cucurella sent off, and there was little bits I just didn't like. The refereeing, though, not even, who is it? Who was the guy? One of the players that just should have been red carded, like,
1: and
0: the
1: Paredes,
0: and they were saying this is like the sixth time. And after, then he's actually punching people. Where was the red card after the game as well? Like,
1: apparently he did get sent off after the game, but
0: no, that wasn't shown at all.
1: It was never like, shown.
0: Because my brain went, you can red card easily. Like, it's right in front of the referee. Easy red card, free Argentinian players right now. Yeah. He didn't, but I was like, well, where does the red card go? Where does it go? Like, does it transfer over to the next international tournament? Does it transfer over to your club? So I was quite bewildered by that, actually. Yeah. But they should have issued those red cards. The tactics are ridiculous. You see them running past. You see them elbowing people. You see, I'm just like, you're seeing all of this. It's right in front of you, and like, the ref was, I don't know, sometimes you can stamp it out early, but they just didn't seem to want to do that. But
1: do you think there's anything

0: And in the Argentinian conspiracy theory.
1: I don't like conspiracy
0: neither
1: theories.
0: Neither do I, bro, but they've had mad amounts of love.
2: I mean,
0: it's not even like... I don't even think any of the huge, big decisions of Super League gone their way, but every single 50-50 goes their way.
2: Yeah.
0: It's crazy. Like, you really rarely see that.
2: Do you know what? I just think... I hate conspiracies, but they were doing so much ugly stuff and dirty tactics. For them to not have as many yellow cards or even red cards, even though they'd someone, obviously, Enzo Fernandez, rightly so, by the way,
0: couldn't have happened to a nicer
2: bloke. Thank you. I didn't know how to say it about, because I can't say I hate anyone. I can't say that because I don't really know that I hate doing that. But from just what you see, you can dislike someone, and he's one that
0: could not have happened to a nicer bloke.
2: I was so happy to see that happen, that red card. And it was just that challenge. He sent the guy flying,
0: sent the guy into space.
2: Yeah, he could have pulled out, but he was like, nope, I'm going all the way for it. And then obviously, flipped the player. But I don't know about. I don't know if it's a conspiracy, but I understand when Messi does something, a foul. I understand refs having been a bit, I understand that.
0: Me too.
2: Because I would
0: be the same. I could never send Messi
2: if
0: off.
2: If he did a tackle and looked all, because he has that young, I'm sorry sort of face anyway.
0: He's also cute.
2: The world, yeah.
0: He's so cute, isn't he? He's the best player in the world.
2: I don't think we can call him a cat. It's the right word to describe him. It's cute. But if he did a bad challenge, he looked at you, I'd be like, bro, you're messy. I am not going to take you off. So that I understand. I can understand that. But some of the other players are so evil and just, you just know that they're doing it for a nasty or bad reason. There's a serious cynical side behind some of the challenges or the dirty tactics and the ways they play, that it does question how they're getting away with it so much. But Messi one, if Messi does anything, I can let that go by.
0: Yeah, I agree. Yeah. It was sort of like good versus evil yesterday, wasn't it? Like, we've seen all the Argentina players with the racist chants, we've seen them fouling, we've seen all of this like dark arts stuff, which I like in football to some extent. And you are right, when Paraguay did it, I did actually kind of rate it.
2: You said that.
0: And maybe
2: you made a good justification for it, because I was going to try and push you.
0: I just think they didn't come out to play football. And what frustrates me, and we saw it a lot actually at this World Cup, and we kind of saw the reverse in the England game, which we'll have to talk about after the break, because I've got some things to say on that. But
2: oh yeah, of course,
0: it was really, really frustrating that as soon as they started to attack, they had two really good chances, and it's like, just Do that 10, 15 minutes earlier and you'll probably score.
2: Yeah.
0: Like, I don't really understand this. It's this mentality which I think has been bred into football quite a lot recently, which is like being too scared to lose that you're afraid to attack to try and win.
2: It outweighs, and
0: it's quite frustrating. So I think the game was really disappointing. I think we were all expecting a bit of a barnstorm. I think we expected it to go to extra time. I think we expected a few goals. I think we expected a bit more. I think Spain were pretty poor going forward.
2: Well, that was going to be, just before we go to break, because we've got England after, are Spain that good? I don't know. Because you look at all their players and you say, they're good, but they're not.
0: Their defence is amazing.
2: Who's their defenders again?
0: Pau Cabarsi and Laporte were incredible.
2: Cabarsi was very good.
0: Pedro Porro and Cucurella were amazing. Rodri was obviously one of the players.
2: Rodri was phenomenal.
0: He was insane.
2: Cucurella. He had a good tournament, and so did Pedro Porro attacking wise. But these are, to me, average. Nah, that's so harsh to say. They're good players, but I don't think there's not world class. Like, France have a world class team. I look at Spain, I don't say you're world class, but they beat people like France.
0: They've probably got. If we're being completely honest,
2: and the meme wasn't good. Let's be real.
0: No, he wasn't.
2: So the whole tournament. So
0: I mean, look.
2: So are they that good?
0: Rodri's not that exciting, but he's probably the best player in the world. He probably is just the best player in the world. He won the Ballon d'Or a couple of years ago. He's now won the World Cup, winning the player of the tournament, the Euros winning the player of the tournament, the Champions League winning man of the match. He's won the treble, he's got the Centurions, he's won four Premier Leagues, he's won countless cups. Like, he's one of the most decorated players of all time. And in every single one of those games, Champions League final man of the match, World Cup final man of the match, Euros final man of the match. Ridiculous.
2: I don't think people saw how good he was, because, as in for that game, because I have a new appreciation for DMs because I watched Declan Rice. He's unbelievable. I've played the game. I understand football, watched for a long time, so I understand like that position. What you're being asked to do, if you execute it well, I appreciate it. So yeah. Rodri yesterday, like he breaks up play, ridiculous. And when he get, people can't actually move him. I thought like he must be, I know he's big and tall. But I don't. He must be so strong
0: And it's funny because like he's obviously the best in his position in the world. But it's like Declan Rice is like he's quite good.
2: He's good.
0: He's a good player, but he's like. It's like Rodri's like 1,000 times better than him. The difference in standard from Rodri to the next best CDM is like absolutely enormous. The gap is huge.
2: This season he's
0: injured.
2: He's in his ACL.
0: There's not really much he can do. This was him back to his best. Yeah, absolute jokester.
2: He didn't seem like he was everywhere, but he was in the right places.
0: But I agree with you about Spain.
2: I just don't know if they
0: But they're a good team. They're a team unit. That's the difference.
2: That's what matters. All right, well, after the break, we have to obviously talk about, I am going to say, the best game of the World Cup with England.
3: VAR, you serious? With Cecil G. Thomas.
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9: 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She compares my body type to her body type, to my cousins. You know, she still has that kind of obsession.
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10: Every single Green vote that is counted across the country sends a very clear message to Keir Starmer.
11: If you can't get those kind of votes across at a general election, how else will you influence?
10: I think the idea of it being a protest vote is a storyline and a narrative that's fading away very quickly. Are we a party that's growing quickly? Are there going to be challenges about how quickly we're growing? Absolutely, but we're ready to take on those challenges, and I think our new membership are too.
2: Okay, time to talk England. I watched this, by the way, in France. Of course, I've just come back yesterday. I watched this game in France. I was sat in a French pub that was absolutely rammed. All the screens were outside, bar one, which was inside, which I got to watch inside, because if I was outside, it was just, you couldn't sit down. There was no seats. People were standing. The crowd was massive just to watch that game. And I respect it, because the game was phenomenal. Actually, one thing I will admit, won't admit this anywhere else, I missed the first goal because I was trying to park my line bike. Big up the line bike community. I jumped up my line bike and I was like, and my friend was like, oh, why are you rushing? I was like, bro, I need to watch this game. Like, we need to analyse this stuff because that's part of my job. And then he was like, don't worry, he's literally going to miss like 2 minutes. And then I see the notification, Declan Rice scores.
0: Did people in France care about that game? Were they actually chanting?
2: Yeah.
0: Caring? Yeah, because we watched outside in a massive pub in London, and there was like 200-300 people there. No one was really that bothered.
2: Oh, no, I was. I think I wasn't bothered until I saw how bothered they were. Well, I mean, because I was sat next to a person who was really winding, well, I was winding him up, but he was getting really annoyed that I was an England fan and he was a French fan. But I was like, so they were taking it serious. They were saying, when every time France scored, they were going mad.
0: Really?
2: Yeah.
0: I can't take that game seriously.
2: In fact,
0: to be honest, I don't even really want to talk about that game. I'd rather talk about the Argentina game. Who cares that we finished third?
2: No, Kim, you can't do that.
0: No. I'm proud of the players.
2: Yeah.
0: And the fact that they came back from their disappointment and scored 6 goals against France is ridiculous. I appreciate that the game
2: was a great game.
0: It was a good game. Jude Bellingham again proving why he's one of the best. But who gives a shit, lad? This time last week, when we were on this show, we were talking about England being in a World Cup final.
2: True.
0: Now we've got this manager at the helm who has done the complete opposite of what he was set out to do. And not only has he done that, he's now gaslighting the entire country. Yeah. It's absolutely ridiculous.
2: You're not saying he has to go, though?
0: Of 100%.
2: Nah.
0: He should walk. He should walk himself.
2: Euros, man. Give him the Euros.
0: What for? He should be honourable enough to know I was brought in to do one job and I failed spectacularly. And not only... I'm not talking about coming third. Talking about coming third and semis. How? See with your eyes, Gareth Southgate. The two main criticisms of Gareth Southgate was we can never beat a top team. Yeah. We can never beat a top team, and he's too defensive when we go 1-0 up. He's got no bravery. Thomas Tuchel, when he first signed as England manager, criticised Gareth Southgate, saying they were too afraid to lose. That they didn't have the confidence to win. That was one of his first press conferences, his criticism of Gareth Southgate. He's now gone and done exactly that. By the way, that Argentina flop, the 12% in the 12% possession in the last half an hour, that is way worse than losing to Italy on penalties. It's way worse than losing to Spain in the Euros. It's way worse than losing to Croatia in extra time.
2: You're
0: way worse.
2: This
0: is the biggest failure. This is the biggest failure of in-game management we've ever seen in our lives in an England game, by far. It's an absolute disgrace. We had 12% possession
2: after the Euros,
0: in the last. We had
2: 12% the Euro final.
0: We had 12% possession in the last half an hour. That's completely unforgivable. Anyone who knows about football, anyone who knows, could see that taking off Anthony Gordon is completely insane.
2: That was mad.
0: We sat back and invited pressure from the best player in the world. It doesn't make any sense. And then to come out afterwards and say, I have no regrets, I think it was the right decision. And the way he justified it was by saying, oh, but we did that against Mexico and it worked. Oh, but we did that against Norway, but it worked. Yes, Thomas Tuchel, you do understand that management, you have to adjust your style for who you're playing against.
2: Yeah.
0: You're playing against the best player in the world. A team who you have seen over the last 2 weeks score last-minute goals and come back. You think it's acceptable to manage like that? It's ridiculous.
2: Would he not say, though, this hindsight again is a good thing, like he believed in his players to be able to see out that win, because Spain did it. Spain never struggled when it came to defending against Argentina. Argentina didn't really cause them any problems. So he might be thinking, I know this is after the fact, but he might be thinking, well, my players are good enough. We're 1-0 up. They should have been able to see out this game.
0: They would have seen it out if he'd made the right changes or made no changes. Could have made no changes.
2: I don't know why. Anthony Gordon
0: taking off
2: crazy.
0: Anthony Gordon is insane. Taking off
2: Rice
0: the only
2: well,
0: player with pace is
2: mad.
0: completely nuts.
2: Yeah, it was,
0: none of the substitutions made sense.
2: You can't give him the Euros, even though, like,
0: what for?
2: Because I just think
0: he's just going to do the same thing again.
2: What happens if the argument is his first major tournament with England? Give him this extra competition,
0: dude,
2: bit of time,
0: dude. Anyone can lose in 90 minutes. It's fine. It's football. I understand that that happens. But if you've been brought in to do a job, and that one job is to give players confidence in these moments, and you get to that moment for the first time in your international management career, and you take off all your attackers and bring on only defenders, and then because of that, we have 12%. Not only that, Cecil, since we scored, guess how many successful completed passes? Since we scored.
2: Well, since we scored the goal.
0: Since we scored the goal, which against, I think was in the 66th minute. Or 62nd minute. So it's about 35 minutes.
2: Under 10?
0: Two passes. Jeez. Two successful passes. That's unforgivable. That's unforgivable.
2: Is that on the players, though?
0: No, of course it's not on the players, because the players are seeing this manager make these changes. He's also seeing them drop from there all the way back to the back line. So there's not really that much that they can do.
12: Do you think did the France game, the third place player, not change your mind of like, oh, we actually?
0: No, it made me more angry. I thought, all right, okay, so Bukayo Saka plays and he scores a hat-trick.
12: Yeah.
0: So could he not? Could he not have come on at some point? Could he not have come on?
2: That is a very good point.
0: Marcus Rashford plays brilliant. Could he not have just come on? Could these players not have just come on?
12: Yeah, man. Yeah, Declan Rice obviously plays or stays. Yeah, and he done well as well in that game.
0: It's just ridiculous.
12: It was very, very interesting.
0: Like, performing, it's a friendly. That's a friendly game. It's a friendly. No one cares if you finish third or fourth. It doesn't make any difference.
12: Yeah, if you're
0: so performing well in a friendly, doesn't move me at all.
12: That's a but they got
0: big moments. Big moments. And I'll be honest, we will never see us win the World Cup. We'll never win the World Cup. This is our last chance. I do actually think that because you look right. Harry Kane won't be there. We've got three world-class players, right, at England. We've got three world-class players. Harry Kane, John Stones and Jude Bellingham. They are, over the last 10 years, they're the only ones who have regularly been at top teams and regularly been winning trophies. So, that's just the truth.
12: I'd throw Saka in there, and I think he's world-class, but I think he's injured. I think he's leading towards...
0: Just have a normal conversation where you don't have to throw an Arsenal player in. Saka is nowhere near world-class. He's nowhere near the level of world-class. He's an average winger. He's a
2: John Stones is world-class.
0: Of course he is. He's played for every single game for England because he's world class. He's played every single game he's fit for City. He's won the treble. He got man of the match in the Champions League final playing centre mid. Putting up stats that only Lionel Messi could do. I'm not even discussing this. John Stones, Harry Kane and Jude Bellingham are the only world class players.
12: The other two, I'm just trying to think of...
0: John Stones is not going to be able to play in the next World Cup.
12: Why?
0: Harry Kane won't play in the next World Cup.
12: How old is John Stones now?
0: 31.
12: He's 31. Yeah,
0: Harry Kane's 30.
12: Like 28.
0: John Stones
12: is 31.
0: Neither of them are going to play in the next World Cup. So we've got Jude Bellingham. Look at the strikers we've got.
12: I saw this conversation. Obviously, conversation's been going around the sports as well. And
0: who's
12: also,
0: coming through?
12: There's not a striker. Max Dalman. But it's not striker. Again, there's some midfielders. I don't know if they're going to be. Well, it's too young for world class. Well, you never know in 4 years what the team's going to look like. I think you're right, though, in the sense of...
0: No Harry Kane.
12: That's a big thing. That's a big thing. Jude Bellingham, he'll
0: be there or thereabouts, and he'll always perform for England as he does. But realistically, if you beat...
12: But who's coming through? France is still going to be amazing.
0: France will be amazing. They're all young.
12: They're going to be amazing.
0: Spain won't get any worse.
12: But they're not... Spain have a lot of older... Yeah, more senior players. So they won't be... I still don't think they're that good of a nation. It sounds so stupid because they've won the Euros, the European champions, and they're obviously, of course, World Cup champions now, or world champions. But yeah, I don't know if they... Next World Cup, they're going to be at the same level. Obviously, Argentina will fall off. Portugal will probably... Obviously, all their superstars are going. Brazil...
0: Belgium will fall off.
12: Yeah.
0: Brazil are in a tough spot.
12: It's just France are going to be... They might be on a... run of domination for a little bit.
0: I think they could be.
12: Which is actually a bit
0: worrying.
12: I
0: really think they could.
12: But we should be in those... I don't know if it's the manager. I just think... I don't know why I back this nation so much. I just think England should still be there. They should be making fun... Euros, they should win the Euros. And that sounds mad because France are still going to be in it. But they should win the Euros next. If they don't, then I think you're right. I think it's going to be a long... I don't think we see us winning a major tournament for... Hopefully in our lifetimes, but for a very, very long time.
0: I don't think we'll win the Euros. Why would we? We won't have a proper striker. I mean, even Harry Kane in the last two games in the semi-final quarter, he's rubbish. He was dropping so deep. Like what are we going to do?
12: What are our English strikers? Ivan Toney, Ollie Watkins.
0: Rashford a bit. I mean, Toney's...
12: The striker 30. Market is just... Yes,
0: striker market's rubbish. I mean, honestly, it's really, really frustrating because, in my opinion, that game... was in the palm of my hands when we went 1-0 up.
12: Yeah.
0: If we'd just made the right substitutions, we would have been in the World Cup final. And that has to be on the manager. And it's fine to make mistakes. Gareth Southgate made mistakes. Gareth Southgate owned his mistakes. But don't come out after with the bullshit trying to gaslight everyone, saying, oh, the substitutions weren't the problem. I had no regrets. Yeah. Be honest.
12: Yeah.
0: Just be honest with yourself.
12: So I'm really just stuck on that conversation of strikes. I know, like, I guess Liam Delap, he ain't going to be world class, though. He ain't going to be Harry Kane. I mean, we have to do the France model and have a false nine, or just have a really good
0: Bellingham.
12: Yeah, we're going to have to do that. We have to put our superstars to get Mbappe is their goal outlet. Obviously, Dembele had a great. They got such good attackers that they don't really need a striker. We're going to have to find that model.
0: But you know, let's be honest. Marcus Rashford is okay. Anthony Gordon is all right. Saka's decent player. Morgan Rogers is quite good, but not really a winger. Yeah. Harry Kane's older now, but is still great. Ollie Watkins is all right at best. Ivan Toney's okay, but playing in Saudi. Like, I don't see how we have a good enough attack in the next Euros to possibly go on to win it. Who's coming through?
12: Max Damen is
0: 60.
12: Yeah, he's not going to be.
0: He's not going to be ready.
12: Yeah,
0: I actually
12: be ready, but he won't be. He's not going to be.
0: But it's like a list of one. I actually can't think of anyone.
12: Noni Madueke is not going to be. Noni
0: Madueke is okay at very best. He's okay at very best. A lot of people would say worse than okay. like really, where's the attacking talent that's coming through?
12: I'm really trying to think as we're talking. Like winger wise. Yeah, I'm going back to Sterling. Raheem Sterling can't come back. He's obviously done. Where are we going? Morgan Gibbs White. He's not really.
0: Tuchel hates him for some reason.
12: I don't know why. Yeah,
0: Cole Palmer. Tuchel doesn't like for some reason.
12: Foden.
0: Foden has been rubbish for the last 2 years.
12: It's not Euro. It's not giving Euro.
0: It's not giving
12: winning.
0: Euro
12: it's not
0: vibes.
12: Giving
0: I
12: Euro
0: don't want
12: winning.
0: To be too depressing.
12: Yeah,
0: about
12: no,
0: the
12: it's,
0: whole
12: it's making me feel. You're bringing me down a lot
0: like,
12: here.
0: Like we're all going. We'll win the Euros because it's at home. It's like, well. All of our best players will be older and we've got no good young players coming through. So I don't see how that's going to happen.
12: Yeah, who are the British young wing? I mean, we've got a... Blimey.
0: Is there anyone?
12: That is mad. I might have to do a Google. Maybe we're missing something. I don't want to be that down. Forgive us to the listeners because, yeah, I'm happy with the achievement of getting... of not bailing out and getting fourth and getting third place. But I think I'm trying to have hope and optimism going into the next competition, which will be the Euros. But now thinking about it, and I forgot it was on home soil. You remind me that. It's a lot of pressure. I don't know if they can't sack Thomas Tuchel. I know you want that because I just don't think. Who replaces him?
0: They're not going to.
12: Right.
0: And that's fine.
12: But he has to win the Euros.
0: He just has to. Or he will be gone. And that's fine. I mean,
12: that's fair.
0: Look, the truth is like.
12: But you're saying he has to. We're always saying he has to. But then you've just gone through.
0: Yeah,
12: well there's no one coming
0: through. I don't think he will. The truth of the matter is, right? We're a country of 60 million people. Okay.
12: Yeah.
0: We came third in the World Cup. That's pretty amazing to be the third best country, right, especially when the two that were in the final are Spain, who have won the World Cup before, won three Euros before. The other one's Argentina, who've had the two greatest players of all time.
12: And the current holders.
0: We just beat France, who everyone were favourites. So it's not like... It's
12: not all doom and gloom.
0: No, but it's not doom and gloom at all when you look objectively outside at the tournament. It's great. We came third with the third best footballing country in the world. Wow. We're smaller than the other countries. It's a good achievement.
12: Yeah, FIFA ranking we're fourth.
0: However...
12: We need to win.
0: However, the way in which we did not get to that final and the words that the manager said when he took over about the previous manager, to then go and do the same but 10 times worse and to then gaslight the country about it and say that that's not the reason we lost when we all know that is the reason we lost, that's not acceptable. Just come out and be like, you know what? The pressure got to me. I got nervous and I got it wrong.
12: Would you really respect that or would he get slated more?
0: 100%
12: I think the fans and the media would hammer him if he was like, I got it wrong. Then they'll be saying, well, go, leave.
0: But everyone's saying that now anyway. No one's respecting
12: it. It's a lose-lose in my opinion. But anyway, that is... Yeah, let's come back and discuss the team of the tournament just to close.
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21: Not just this government, governments over the last sort of 30 years differentiate between pensioners and young people in the way that the triple lock is spoken about and is like almost fetishized in the way that it won't be touched and you can't say anything about it, and if you touch it, it's essentially political suicide.
2: Okay, team of the tournament, Kim. It's hard to not... You kind of want to go to the win, but I just said Spain, I don't think are that good, so... I don't know, I don't know if it's his vibes, if it's the true team of the tournament. We're going to have to... It's going to be a mix and blend, really, because, like, I'd love to put Vizinha, or whatever, the keeper from Cabo Verde, in, but...
0: We'll do position by position to speed it up, so you can start with goalkeeper if you want.
2: Yeah, I liked him in goal.
0: It's a good story.
2: But it's not the true team of the tournament, but
0: made an insane amount of saves.
2: Correct.
0: And I think we've got to do team of the tournament on individual performance.
2: Okay.
0: I'm fine for you to have him.
2: Perfect.
0: I think left back and right back, you just have to go for Spain's full back.
2: Yeah, Cucurella and Pedro Porro.
0: You might.
2: Pedro Porro, definitely. I think.
0: Dude, you might actually have to go a whole Spanish back four. They conceded one goal in the whole tournament.
2: Oh, I don't think. Well, Cabasi we can put in there.
0: Pedro Porro was great.
2: Yeah, I'll put it, them two, but I think we can miss out the second.
0: You think
2: centre back?
0: But I thought Laporte was amazing as well.
2: Oh, of course you did, Laporte.
0: No, no, no. I mean, I wasn't even a massive fan of him, and I wasn't that upset when he left City. But he was pretty good this tournament.
2: I liked Saliba and Upamecano. I know when Saliba was out the side, they conceded six.
0: Could we put John Stones in there? Though?
2: John Stones, you could put in there.
0: And even
2: Upamecano, like, he was so physical. Like, I just like the aggression. We should do the Spain back line, but I think we can mix up. We can put a Stones and we can put a Saliba in there, or we can put
0: fine.
2: A... Yeah?
0: Yeah, we'll do
2: I
0: that.
2: Knew. Let's compromise. That's City and Arsenal. We can compromise.
0: Centre defensive mid. There's no point even talking about it. It's Rodri.
2: It's Rodri, yeah, fair.
0: Then Jude Bellingham ahead of him.
2: Oh, I keep saying it's hard as I thought. Okay, so who else is a magician in that midfield? Can you put a...
0: I wouldn't can put any of the Spanish players in there.
2: Now, Messi needs to go in the side, but you can obviously put... Most people say put him on the wing. But I think he was just drifting. There's so many pockets.
0: I think this second centre mid spot is the last spot, because the front three is really obvious, right?
2: Let me think. The front three is really obvious.
0: The three top goal scorers, right? It's obviously Mbappe, Haaland and Messi. Mbappe on the left, Haaland up front, Messi on the right. That is ridiculous.
2: Yeah, we've got Jude now. We've got Harry Kane. We've got
0: Jude and Rodri. So we need this second midfield spot.
2: See, I like Gilberto Mora.
0: The little Mexican.
2: Yeah, the young Mexican. But I don't know if he caused enough.
0: It's a nice story.
2: It is a good story. I like Gilberto Mora. Is there any... Who else? There must have been like a...
0: Michael Olise dropped off.
2: He weren't good.
0: He wasn't great.
2: He was good at the beginning.
0: He was.
2: But he weren't good.
0: He wasn't great. I don't think any of the Argentina players were actually that great.
2: There's no way
0: we're putting one of them.
2: Because Enzo scored a bang against us and people would have put an argument for it.
0: I'll tell you who was good. Bruno Guimaraes was very good. But then they got knocked out in the round of 16.
2: That's early though, isn't it?
0: It's too early.
2: They got a lot of us. They got four assists in the corner.
0: Yeah, it's too early though.
12: Who is the other midfielder then? I want Gilbert and Moore, but that's where I'm at. But I'm thinking there must be people listening screaming that like, but I don't think there is. Was Xhaka? No, Switzerland. No, he didn't really do much either. Other nations? Am I missing one of the African nations who had a really good midfielder?
0: Diamande, but he's not a midfielder, is he? Young Diamande.
12: There was. Okay, forgive us, people. There is names, but I'm just. Who's the one that? He wasn't phenomenal.
0: I'm
12: on Gilbert
0: Moore.
12: Moore, just for the storyline. Yeah, he's a youngster. Fair enough. He's the youngest World Cup, youngest international World Cup player for Mexico. 17 years old. Give it to him.
0: Well, right. We mentioned someone there, which leads us nicely into talking about the Premier League season. We mentioned Bruno Guimarães. 60 million. It looks like you might be getting him for.
12: Amazing. I'd go to 80 million. And if we don't get him, there's been uproar this weekend. I've held my tongue because I'll be honest to Morgan Rogers. I think I said it on the show. I'm not as interested anymore. I wasn't that. I'm over the hype.
0: It's a bit mental, isn't it?
12: But 117 million.
0: The thing is, I think it's good because me and you work on a sports radio station and we like talking about football, so it's a good talking point.
12: Yeah.
0: I do just think conversations around money for transfers just need to stop happening. Well, it doesn't matter because every single one of them is mental now.
12: No, but it's ridiculous now.
0: It's going to get worse. But we should need to just accept it.
12: No, but there needs to be voices saying this is going too far. Where do you draw the line?
0: Dude, the line is nowhere near. The line is nowhere near. Kylian Mbappe got bought for like 200 million.
12: Yeah, but he's one of the world's best players.
0: I know, but it's just numbers.
12: Kim, it's just numbers. 117 million. Yeah. Do you know how much money that is?
0: We just bought Elliot Anderson for 160.
12: You are ridiculous. That is ridiculous.
0: It's crazy.
12: It was 116, I thought it was 125.
0: 116.
12: So he's a British transfer record then?
0: Well, Morgan Rogers is now, yeah. But the thing is.
12: It's stupid.
0: The price is the price.
12: It's not the actual. But that's not the freaking price it should be.
0: No, of course not. But what's the point in even talking about it? It doesn't bother me. It doesn't bother you.
12: It does because Chelsea fans are now saying food chain. We're the biggest. Hi, he came to us. But it's money is a big factor these players are.
0: Morgan Rogers chose Chelsea over Arsenal not to do with money. He obviously must have been sold by the Xavi Alonso project, which I think is mad. If I was a player right now, I would be going to Chelsea over Arsenal.
12: Look at Chelsea.
0: Look at Arsenal.
12: Yeah, exactly.
0: You're by far the favourites to win the league next year. You've just won the league. You're in the Champions League and you've just got to the final of the Champions League. You've got a manager there who's been there for ages and knows the team. I don't know why you would go. I guess for Morgan Rogers, maybe he looks at your style of football and thinks he'd probably have more fun playing for Chelsea, which granted, he might.
12: He might, but
0: he might also look at it and think, well, Arsenal have got these players who are already heroes there. I can be the new one at Chelsea. He might think that.
12: But they've got Cole Palmer there. He's got this and his own celebration stuff. Cole Palmer's a top player for Chelsea. He might have to compete. He's going to have to compete with. But then on top of that, Arsenal, the players that were out for the start of the season are in his position. Martin Odegaard might not even be here by the start of the new season. He has so much opportunity to be that next. I couldn't believe.
0: Play with Eze, his mate. It doesn't make any sense.
12: But
0: obviously Xavi Alonso has said something really good.
12: There. I think money's a part to it. I know people keep saying it's not.
0: Do you actually think that though? Because me and you know a lot of footballers and we've spoken to a lot of footballers in the past. Money rarely seems like that much of a motivation. I think when it's in Saudi and it's tax-free, 300 grand a week, I think obviously that can be a motivation. But when you're deciding between 220 grand a week and 300 grand a week, it doesn't, after tax, it doesn't really make that much difference. And I've spoken to loads of footballers who I've always thought like, oh, did you make that decision for that? And it's like, you're getting so much money anyway. You would not. Money cannot be the deciding factor between playing in the same city and being in the Champions League for a Premier League team, who are favourites of the Premier League, and a team who finished 10th last year.
12: Yeah, no, I think
0: it can't be the deciding factor.
12: I do disagree, only because, and you're right, we speak to players, but I just think there'll be terms in contracts that are all money and incentivised, and that sometimes, a lot of the time, does sway players, and they see these long contracts at Chelsea, that sort of sets up for the support for their family to say, okay, well, I'm going to be guaranteed, even though this doesn't always happen. Well, it does, unless you release yourself or you do a mutual termination. Like, all those years at this club for this money consistently, honestly, a lot of players say, well, I'm set. So that is a factor. Maybe it's not the determining factor for Morgan, but I just think that the numbers are getting ridiculous. They really, really are. And that weekend news of him deciding to go to Chelsea, obviously it shook the world of sport, or football, shall I say, because, like I said, I got messages, like that whole soft food chain, we still got Paul, we finished 10th and all this, and we're still cool. And I also think the main thing is there, what you said. That's why I think money is a factor, because when you look at the two clubs, what you can't look at them and say, that is the right... I've looked at players go to Chelsea recently, and the careers have just...
0: Yeah,
12: they died. So I'm just, I don't know. Yeah, that was.
0: I suppose they got Xavi Alonso, right?
12: That's the only saving grace. I keep forgetting that as well. The Stardew plays a 4-3-3 and everything. It does make sense in that sense. But apart from that,
0: we've got 1 minute left.
12: Go on.
0: So I'm going to quickly ask you 3 players you want Arsenal to sign.
12: Oh, I don't know the answer to this. I've got to do this later in my work.
0: You want Bruno? Definitely.
12: Definitely want Bruno. That's number one.
0: You'll win the league if you get
12: him. I want a left winger, a top one. We're not going to get a Vinny or anyone, but I wouldn't mind Bacola. I think he's good, but I don't think he's so consistent. Like he's not a Saka. He has moments. And then we need, Saliba's got a back injury. Ben White's probably going to go. So we need a defender. Kabasi. just a defender. I haven't got one that's right on the top of my mind right now. But we're definitely going to need a defender in place. Well, Johnny Stones, please. Bring and give me that England signed shirt as well. Don't say that,
0: dude.
12: Don't say that.
0: If John Stones goes to Arsenal, you'll never see me again. I'm being deadly serious. I've just hung up his signed shirt on my wall. I would cry.
12: Bring it here. Give it to me.
0: Anyway,
12: General John Stones. So that there, my free. You can throw in a Marcus Rashford. I mean, it's not an elite signing, but I just want him. I've been campaigning. I was speaking to his brother this weekend. Another little, sorry, name drop. Why not? Just to end. Hopefully, any one of those 4 players would be amazing. None of them are superstars, though. It's really bad of me. I'm really sure the arts are a superstar, but we're the champions. We are the superstars. On that note, the Premier League will soon return, but obviously there'll be pre-season going on, some pre-season friendlies. We'll be back, as always. I will be not always in the studio because I'll be off to Africa quite soon, but Kim will either be here or be online. Thank you to Kim for joining me. Happy again, belated 30th birthday. Congratulations to Spain on becoming world champions. Congratulations, fully, and saving football. It's like the world is heeding. Big up Spain. I'm not impartial. I'm not biased at all, he says. Love you all. Thank you for listening to VRU Series today on, of course, and as always, on FUBAR Radio. Myself, Sessa G, Kim Kafari. We'll see you again soon. Take care. Love.
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7: 200,000 people have been evacuated across southern Europe as a massive wildfire heads towards Bordeaux. People are being told to leave some of its suburbs and the airports under an evacuation order. A French foreign minister's urging tourists not to cancel their plans, but to make sure they stay well informed. In the UK, crews are continuing to deal with blazes that have been declared major incidents. Ben Monse has more.
8: As well as the forest fires in Europe, firefighters here are continuing to deal with a large fire at an industrial unit in Essex. People living nearby have been told to leave their homes. And a meeting of the Scottish Government's resilience rooms been chaired by First Minister John Swinney after a wildfire caused homes and campsites in the Cairngorms to be evacuated. That one's been burning since Wednesday last week.
7: A murder investigation is underway in Luton after a 17-year-old boy was stabbed to death. Police were called to Kingsway Recreation Ground yesterday evening. Two teenage boys are under arrest on suspicion of violent disorder. One of them is in hospital with serious injuries. Thousands of holidaymakers are taking to the roads as the big summer getaway begins. The AA says around 6.3 million drivers are planning a road trip of more than 100 miles over this next week. There are concerns about the new European entry system, which has created chaos at ports like Dover. Lib Dem MP Callum Miller is calling for it to be temporarily suspended.
10: We were promised a brand new entry and exit scheme that would be smooth and sleek and allow people to travel forth. It hasn't been like that. So we're calling on Andy Burnham just to pick up the phone to his European counterparts and ask them to suspend the scheme in each of their countries until September, giving British families a relief from the misery they may otherwise face.
7: Finally, former Minister Lord John Horam has died, aged 87, following a fall. His career before becoming an MP included being a journalist and helping invent the After Eight Mint. That's the latest from Radio News Hub. I'm Liz Whittaker.
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27: Hello, my name is Molly Rose Treves, and this is what's on my phone.
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28: Welcome to Privacy Settings. I'm Will, and I go through your favourite people's phones. Today's guest is our most requested guest so far. That's true. We've had a lot of YouTube comments that have said things like, she has a truly unique brain. And I fear what might be found from probing within her dark mind. And I don't understand how she is a person. It's Molly Rose Treves.
27: Yay! How am I a person? How did it happen?
28: I don't know.
27: I don't know how I was made.
28: I think there was some sex involved.
27: Oh, what's that?
28: Oh, we don't have time. Look at all these comments asking for you to come on.
27: Wow.
28: I would say for the people wanting to know about probing into your dark mind... you're the first person, I think, since probably 2005 that started a conversation with me about Sunny Delight.
27: Yeah, well, I mean, I feel as though you're someone who would really like to talk about Sunny Delight. I could tell that without even really knowing who you were. I was like, you're going to love this.
28: I did love it. I do love it.
27: I feel like Sunny D.
28: Do you want to get out?
27: Should I get out?
28: Should you get out?
27: Do you want to see?
28: I don't think we're allowed to drink in the studio, but...
27: No, but...
28: We are looking for a sponsor, to be fair.
27: Also, like, an alarming amount of this has been drunk, and I want to say that, like, I have drunk this. And I also want to say that the reason I drank this is because I was feeling quite tired, because a crow and a fox had a fight outside my house last night.
28: What? That sentence...
27: And it get me up.
28: That sentence in my head ended about six times. A crow and a fox had a fight. Do you live in an Aesop's fable?
27: No. I live in East London. And I live
28: Aesop's London.
27: Aesop's London. I live in Aesop's London. I live in East London and this... It was crazy. Have you ever heard a crow and a fox have a fight?
28: No, of course not. Because I don't live in a cartoon.
27: Yeah, because what the hell's going on?
28: What
27: this
28: happened?
27: This crow is outside on my balcony like this, like... And then the foxes are having sex with each other.
28: Yeah.
27: So then they're responding. I mean, it was like really biblical. It was like the loudest things I've ever heard.
28: Wow.
27: Yeah.
28: Did you record it?
27: No, I was so disturbed. Mm. I think I woke up and I felt like it made me feel quite like, oh, the world is in a terrible state. And this is just the kind of sound of it reaching me in the morning.
28: So I need to go out and buy some Sunny D.
27: I was like, I need to drink all of this Sunny D so I can get some energy in my system.
28: I love that you presented the Sunny D half-empty bottle as if it was a mystery.
27: Yeah,
28: as if I was like, who? How has that got half-empty?
27: Who drank it?
28: And then the answer to the mystery was you drank it.
27: Me.
28: Yeah, which makes sense.
27: I drank it, then I brought it so that you could look at it. What do you think of it?
28: I like it, yeah.
27: You like it?
28: I don't like the new design.
27: No.
28: I liked the old bottles that were opaque.
27: Orange caps, didn't they?
28: They did, yeah. I thought you were just tapping because you paused after orange.
27: Orange.
28: Red.
27: Yeah,
28: very nice.
27: Blue.
28: Yeah. Molly, can I have your phone, please?
27: Yeah, please do.
28: Please do.
27: Do you want me to unlock it? Or do you
28: That'd
27: keep
28: be
27: it
28: nice,
27: locked?
28: Yeah.
27: That would be quite boring.
28: It? Yeah, it would just be. Oh, this is exciting. It's a good phone. It's got stuff
27: it's
28: on the
27: good.
28: Back. Pokemon cards on the back.
27: Pokemon cards on the back.
28: And a Jumanji ride.
27: Yep, Jumanji ride at Chessington.
28: What Pokemon cards do you have?
27: I've got a Pinita and a Pikachu.
28: Oh, yeah?
27: They were gifts from my nephew.
28: Ah.
27: And that's also a picture of me and my nephew. And there's a little note from him saying, I love you.
28: Aw.
27: Yeah.
28: That's so nice.
27: It's really sweet. He loves Pokemon cards. He collects them. And then he unboxes them on YouTube.
28: Does he?
27: It's really sweet.
28: Whoa, what's his handle? We don't want to dox your nephew, do we?
27: I don't know.
28: You don't know?
27: I just don't know.
28: I just don't know.
27: I think he's called Oscar the Pokemon Hunter.
28: Oscar the Pokemon Hunter.
27: He'd love some more views. Check him out.
28: At Oscar the Pokemon Hunter.
27: Is he there?
28: Pull him up.
27: He's so sweet.
28: He's also got a little suctiony guy.
27: He'll open like five. That used to have a turtle on it and then it... And I don't know where it went.
28: Sorry, I'm talking about the phone for the listener. I realised talked about your nephew and then said suctiony guy.
27: Oh, yeah. Suctiony guy.
28: It feels weird, doesn't it?
27: Don't say that about him.
28: I think we've done some totally normal stalking of your Instagram.
27: Okay, right? Good.
28: Oh!
27: That's him!
28: Oscar the Poker Hunter!
27: Oh, my God, that's my nephew.
28: Okay.
27: He's got 28 subscribers.
28: It's pretty devastating how his footage is way more high quality than this show's done in.
27: Yeah, well, my brother's very good at, like, he gets good videographer people. He's a rapper, so he's got, like, good connections.
28: He's a rapper?
27: Yeah.
28: What the hell? He's a rapper who doesn't like voice notes?
27: Yeah. Well, no, that's the other brother.
28: Oh, there's two brothers.
27: Yeah, the brother's a documentary filmmaker.
28: Oh, okay.
27: He doesn't like voice notes. It's an eclectic bunch.
28: Does the rapping brother ever rap a voice note to the documentarian?
27: Yeah, probably.
28: Probably.
27: In Polish as well, because he raps in Polish.
28: There are so many things.
27: I know, I'm so sorry.
28: This is so hard.
27: I tell you, the thing is that it's a crazy life. And I'm just living it.
28: I was like, you thought that, like, that this was the start of like a sort of trashy American summer flip.
27: Yeah.
28: It's a crazy life and crazy I'm just life. Living it.
27: I'm just living it. Imagine what it's like. Every single day I wake up and I'm just this.
28: Yeah.
27: It's lovely.
28: Drinking Sunny D.
27: Drinking Sunny D.
28: Can't sleep because of the crows and the foxes.
27: Mm-hmm.
28: I think we need to get into some of this crazy life, starting with when you got a friend out of Thai prison. Which, I mean, if anyone listening was like, I don't know if she, you know, when people say they've had a crazy life, they probably haven't. The first Instagram post here that I found on the 11th of July 2015 is a collage of three pictures.
27: Yes.
28: And says, drunkenly getting Beth out of jail, pretending to be her lawyer, wearing pyjamas and using a plastic bag as a handbag. And I thought the fox and the crow was going to be the weirdest part of this episode.
27: It's pretty nuts, isn't it?
28: Yeah, yeah.
27: I will say, this 48 hours of my life was the craziest 48 hours of my life ever. And I think it will be forever the craziest 48 hours of my life. It won't ever get madder than this.
28: Talk us through it.
27: So essentially,
28: hour by hour.
27: Like
28: two episodes of 24.
27: Yeah, okay, great. So let's just spend the next hour.
28: Great.
27: In we go, this is it.
28: Real-time storytelling.
27: Yeah, so me and my best friend were travelling, as everyone did at the age of 19. We went to Southeast Asia. We also went to New Zealand, so just on balance.
28: Just a little bit of balance.
27: Just a little bit of balance there.
2: Yeah, yeah.
27: We weren't, you know, just doing the classic stuff.
28: We were doing that niche trip of going to New Zealand and seeing where they filmed Lord of the Rings.
27: Yeah. Popping off to Hobbiton.
28: Oh, yeah, yeah.
27: Yeah, so we were in Patong in Phuket, and Beth kind of mistakenly was arrested for stealing a motorbike.
28: Oh.
27: But it wasn't her.
28: No.
27: And we were staying in this hostel where the woman who owned the hostel made us call her mum. She was called mum. She was very sweet.
2: Nice.
27: We were so drunk.
28: Yeah.
27: We were so drunk that, like, I think about this time in my life and I'm like, I was just a blackout level of drunk just all the time.
28: Just all the
27: time. Just all the time. Like, this trip, it was just like, well, I mean, these specific few days. Well, she gets arrested. I get woken up. I'd spent my evening working on this strip in Patong because I was asked to sell some fish bowls. And I was like, yeah, okay. So I sold some fish bowls on the strip. Yeah. Then there was a lady boy who was having a bit of trouble with a man. So then I took her back to her hotel.
28: Lovely.
27: Spent some time with her. Don't remember what happened next. Woke up. Mum's waking me up. She goes, Beth's in prison. You need to go and see her. And I was like, okay. And she was like, just take all of the money that you have because they might need some money.
28: This is already six stories.
27: It was nuts.
28: Yeah.
27: It was so nuts. And then basically,
28: like, this started with you getting a job.
27: Yeah, I don't know how that... I think we were really broke. We worked everywhere we went because neither of us had any money. So I think we just kind of walked around going, does anyone need anyone to work for them? We'll do it.
28: I'll sell fish bowls. I'll be a bouncer.
27: Yeah, I'll be a bouncer. Fine. I'll do anything.
28: I'll be a therapist.
27: I'll be a therapist. I'll therapize you.
28: Okay, so mum wakes you up. Beth's in prison.
27: Yeah, mum wakes me up.
28: What did that feel like?
27: That was nuts. But it was also like, this is the thing, it's very hard to describe, is like, everything was so funny to me at that age. I don't know what was going on, but like... I was panicked in a way that Beth definitely wasn't, but I was also still finding it quite funny because I thought, this is so ridiculous.
28: Yeah, yeah.
27: What do you mean? I didn't quite feel real until I went to the prison and realised that Beth was in prison. Yeah. I was like, oh, Beth's in prison.
28: Beth's in prison.
27: I spoke to the people at the front desk and they were like, I'd lost all of my belongings the night before. So all I had was a plastic bag. So I had a plastic bag with some cash in it and I went and I was wearing like a vest top and some tiny shorts. I'd also shaved my head before I went travelling.
28: Okay.
27: So I had like no hair. I looked like Kent Brockman because I'd dyed my hair blonde as it grew out. A bit ridiculous.
28: Amazing.
27: Showed up and they were like, you can't see her. And I was like, why not? And they're like, because you're not her lawyer. And I was like, well, I am actually. Thanks. I was like, you're wrong there. Yeah, what about this makes you think I'm not her lawyer?
28: Yeah.
27: So then I was like, I am her lawyer. So then they accepted it pretty easily. They must have known, but they accepted it pretty easily. They were like, okay. But they let me go and see her in the place where she was being held.
28: Yeah.
27: They told me that she was looking at 25 years.
28: Oh my
27: I'm not joking.
28: God.
27: They said 25 years your friend's looking at in prison. And I was like, okay. Because I didn't know at that point what happened as well. So at that point, I was like, I'm quite scared now because this is my best friend. I have to speak to her family. Like, she's going to be in prison. I go in. Beth is pissing herself. Literally, she looks at me. She goes, hey! And I was like, dude, like, what is going on? What? Tell me what's happened. And she was like, it's just a mistake. It's a mistake. It wasn't me. I had nothing to do with this. Da da da da. The guy who had this bike stolen, him and Beth, I think something had happened like earlier, so he'd seen her, but it wasn't her.
28: Right.
27: And then essentially the police officer came in and was like, you have 10 minutes. You need to present your case. And then we will make a decision. So Beth and I sit with my notes app and we go through the night trying to be like, right, what happened? What happened when? It was like literally like The Hangover. And then we both remembered, we both had the shared memory that there was a tiger at a club we were at. And then
28: A tiger. Because you're in Thailand.
27: Okay. No, a tiger.
28: I was like, what is a tiger?
27: A tiger? No, a tiger.
28: It's a tiger. T-I-G-E-R.
27: Like an animal tiger.
28: An animal tiger, thank you.
27: An animal tiger was there.
28: And it was fighting a crow.
27: It was fighting a crow and a fox.
28: Whoa.
27: And that's the new boy, the mole, the fox and the... Do you know that thing?
28: You really lost confidence in that.
27: Lost confidence in
28: that. You saw in my eyes, I had no idea.
27: You
28: actually went, the boy, the fox,
27: the boy, the fox, and the hole, the mole. The boy, the fox, the hole, the mole. Essentially, had to write down all of the stuff. I tried to look for that note, actually, because I've had it on my notes app for years, but I couldn't find
28: it. It's gone.
27: It's gone, I think. But we had the list of everything that had happened that proved that we weren't, because also we were together at the time when this had happened.
28: Yeah.
27: So we managed to, so basically they came back in and then I had to present the case to the guy.
28: This is completely mental.
27: I know. It is a crazy story.
28: Yeah.
27: Yeah. I'm aware. That's why I thought it was quite a good one. I was like, you know, this is quite a good...
28: I'd say best anecdote on the show so far.
27: Oh, but you wait, because it gets crazier.
28: It can't!
27: It does!
28: It can't! You're currently spending 10 minutes presenting your case.
27: I know, it's mad. 10 minutes presenting the case. I read out all of the notes. I showed the photographs that proved that Beth and I essentially were together. I was like, we were together at this time, da-da-da-da. But it was like a proper court case. And obviously I was like next to the guy whose bike had been stolen. It was crazy. And then essentially, we mentioned this one part of the story, which I won't go into because it was like a thing for this guy. But basically, we spoke about this one thing, and then the guy looked at us. He suddenly got very serious, the police officer, and he was like, okay, listen, let's just forget about this. Let's forget this ever happened. And like, nothing will come from this, da da da. And then Beth and I walked out scot-free.
28: But you can't say what the thing was. Well, can you say what the realm of the thing was?
27: The realm of the thing was it was drug-related.
28: Okay.
27: And essentially, we'd already kind of proven that Beth and

0: night, that night after that, we were celebrating, drinking in our hostel.
1: Yeah, celebrating your first case.
0: Celebrating my first case as a lawyer. Won it. And a guy from our hostel went on a rant, quite a sexist, misogynistic rant about women being weak physically, and then said to me, if you think that women aren't weak, why don't you prove it? Punch me. I punched him. I broke my hand and my wrist in two places. Then went skinny dipping with the whole gang. Got stuck in a riptide. No joke. Got stuck in a riptide, and the same man who done the rant had to save me from the sea. That's the end of the 48 hours, and we were like, we need to get out of Patong. This has been crazy.
1: It only would have been better if he'd charged you for assault and then you'd won the case again.
0: Again, as the lawyer.
1: Did he get hurt by the punch?
0: No, not at all.
1: That's
0: literally. And I've got a scar here. It's like a lifelong injury for me now, because I had to have surgery.
1: Oh man, that's all that.
0: Yeah, it was nuts.
1: That's shit.
0: It was really bad, but...
1: I hate that man.
0: Yeah, he did really suck, but he did save my life, because I got stuck in a riptide and I couldn't swim because my hand and my wrist
1: you're a
0: was
1: woman.
0: Broken.
1: Oh, sorry, because your wrist was broken, sorry.
0: Because I'm a woman, and because of all the broken bones, and so...
1: I bet he was really chill about that afterwards.
0: Yeah, I was also naked, man. Imagine he's, like, lifting me naked to the sea as I'm like...
1: Yeah.
0: It's pretty embarrassing.
1: I'm a lawyer.
0: I'm a lawyer.
1: I'm such a good lawyer.
0: No, but I'm a lawyer.
1: 100% record as a lawyer.
0: I do have an 100% record as a lawyer.
1: Unbelievable.
0: Yeah. Quite a lot of what that story is quite illegal, I think.
1: I don't think you did anything illegal.
0: I think impersonating a lawyer might be illegal.
1: I think, yeah, but if The place in which you're doing it, if they accept your verdict or the
0: that's so true. They didn't ask for any proof.
1: No.
0: Yeah.
1: They can't handle the proof, famously.
0: They can't handle the proof.
1: Oh,
0: it was
1: man.
0: Nuts. 48 hours. Beth and I woke up the next day and we were like, we must leave.
1: Yeah.
0: This place is... I was in a cast. I was like, I had a huge thing.
1: Yeah.
0: Couldn't ride my ped anymore.
1: Well, because of misogyny.
0: That's the kind of... I'd say that's the lesson... that story is misogyny is bad.
1: It was all men being bad.
0: It was all men being bad. Actually, genuinely, it kind of was.
1: Yeah. Listen, Molly, we're trapped in this segment of the podcast right now, but don't worry, a drunk friend is going to break us out. Oh, it's an ad break. Back soon.
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3: Welcome back to Privacy Settings on FUBAR Radio, the show that mind melds perfectly with every guest. Right, Molly, are you ready on three?
4: Yeah.
3: We're going to say the same word.
4: Oh, God.
3: Three.
4: I brought this to Narrow's Bard and they've capitalised on
3: it. It's my favourite video I've ever seen of you and Sullivan trying to say the same word at the same time.
4: He was bad, though.
3: He was really bad.
4: I think people have actually also, I'm glad, noticed that.
3: Yeah.
4: He was bad.
3: He was very bad.
4: I wasn't that bad.
3: Okay, we're going to do it.
4: Ready?
3: Three, two, one.
4: Sully.
3: Lawyer.
4: That was obviously the thing that was on our mind.
3: Yeah. Well, I can't think, stop thinking about the fact
4: Sunny
3: that you're
4: D
3: a lawyer.
4: And lawyer. Sunny D and lawyer.
3: Three, two, one. Jaffa
4: Briefcase?
3: Cakes. So I went for Jaffa Cakes because there's that like court case about whether it's a biscuit or a fruit or a cake and it's orange and an orange
4: What's
3: lawyer.
4: What's your opinion?
3: I couldn't care less. I think it's so bad. Probably a cake, but it sounds like a very boring import-export tax
4: case. It does
3: case.
4: Look like a biscuit though, doesn't it?
3: Yeah, but...
4: What is a biscuit?
3: We don't have time
4: you don't
3: for
4: want
3: that.
4: To, yeah, yeah,
3: no,
4: yeah,
3: no. So what was it? Lawyer... No, Jaffa Cake.
4: Jaffa Cake and Briefcase.
3: Jaffa Cake and Briefcase.
4: Okay, got
3: Three,
4: it.
3: Three, two, one.
4: Biscuit tin.
3: Sullivan
4: That's
3: Brown.
4: That's bloody good.
3: Sullivan Brown's a fucking
4: That's
3: idiot.
4: That's bloody good, that is.
3: That was sick.
4: Come on.
3: That was great. I thought that was going to take up this
4: we
3: whole half.
4: We probably knew each other as children.
3: Do you think so? Where did you grow up?
4: Yeah, Thornton Heath in Croydon.
3: Round Which? A in Leeds.
4: Okay.
3: But I was born at St Mary's Paddington, lived here for 4 years.
4: Where's that?
3: Paddington.
4: Oh, Paddington.
3: I think it's in Paddington.
4: St Mary's... I was born in St Mary's Paddington. Where's that? What was that like?
3: It's fine. I don't remember being born there, but Leeds was nice.
4: Okay,
3: nice. But I don't think
4: I've been to Leeds because I've gone to Settle quite a lot.
3: Settle?
4: Yeah.
3: I've been through Settle.
4: It's on the Carlisle Railway.
3: Why have you been to Settle?
4: Oh, my godmother's got a house up there and I go there and write sometimes.
3: Oh, dear.
4: Yeah, la-di-da.
3: Oh, la-di-da.
4: La-di-da.
3: Going right. We can't look through our own history, though. We can look through your YouTube history.
4: Yes.
3: Yeah.
4: Ha ha.
3: We've got a little. We can get it up on the screen here. YouTube history.
4: There we go.
3: So you've watched The Sound of Inner Peace 7.
4: Yeah.
3: Relaxing music for meditation and yoga and stress.
4: Yeah, yeah, yeah.
3: You only got halfway through that.
4: Yeah, well, I often fall asleep. I sort of listen to it to sleep.
3: But if you've fallen asleep, how does it stop?
4: I don't know. That's a bloody good question because I have that on YouTube quite a lot where I'll be watching something and I fall asleep and it does stop.
3: Do you put a sleep timer on it?
4: Oh.
3: A
4: mystery.
3: The crow is flying in and
4: it
3: turning
4: probably
3: it off.
4: Is the crow.
3: Yeah.
4: Do you think it's a bad omen? I'm a bit worried about it.
3: Is it a bad omen that two foxes were having sex on your balcony
4: and a crow
3: interrupted it? Is that bad? I'd put it like this. Don't feel like a good omen.
4: That's funny. I'd like not thought of it like that, but that is what was happening, wasn't it?
3: Yeah. What does it mean if you had to analyse that?
4: Crows are death, aren't they?
3: Are
4: foxes,
3: they?
4: Yeah. Foxes, I guess, shagging is like life. So maybe it's life and death, just having it out on my balcony.
3: Yeah, maybe it means no more life. No more life will be made from now on.
4: Yeah, but that's the end.
3: Yes, we're going to come to Children of Men
4: scenario.
3: It
4: all happened on my balcony.
3: That's amazing.
4: That is crazy, isn't it?
3: But the next day was a new dawn.
4: Yeah.
3: Sunny D.
4: Sunny D.
3: Sunny D.
4: Sunny D.
3: So have you achieved inner peace, do you think, with that?
4: Yeah, I'd say so. I am sort of a Buddhist.
3: Sort of?
4: Yeah, kind of. I'm like semi.
3: Yeah, in the same way that you're a lawyer.
4: Yeah.
3: Okay.
4: No, I'd say I'm sort of more practiced as a Buddhist than I am as a lawyer.
3: Yeah, I mean, fair enough. Yeah, yeah. You did 20 minutes of lawyering.
4: Yeah. I meditate every day.
3: Yeah.
4: I go to the Buddhist centre pretty much.
3: Oh, my God.
4: Yeah, yeah.
3: Cool.
4: I'm doing a course at the moment called Mind in Harmony.
3: Oh.
4: Yeah.
3: How's
4: the mind.
3: That going?
4: Yeah, it's good. It's about ethics at the moment, which I'm finding a bit tough.
3: Because you're from Croydon, you don't like ethics.
4: Can't fucking be bothered with ethics.
3: So this explains why you're looking at things like a person sitting next to a tree baking from scratch.
4: Yeah. I mean, it's good to just know what they're up to. This man is unbelievable. I don't know his name.
3: Oh, yeah.
4: I see his videos quite a lot. He just makes everything from scratch. Is his name Bob? Do you know?
3: I don't know.
4: I think he's called From Scratch with Bob or something.
3: Can we see if we can find this guy, From Scratch with Bob?
4: I think so.
3: This picture is Bob with long curly hair.
4: Oh!
3: Bob
4: I
3: Dickinson.
4: I love him. He's amazing.
3: Unbelievable work from the producers.
4: I have
3: him
4: so many questions about him, though. Like, I'm like, what? Who are you? What's going on? I'm obsessed with his videos.
3: He's got 534,000 subscribers.
4: Look, he's making stuff from scratch. Can you do that?
3: It depends what it is. I can make some stuff from scratch.
4: Yeah, but can you make this much stuff from scratch?
3: No, I think that's fair. I probably could if I had monetized it and made YouTube shorts about it. And
4: but he grows it all in his garden as well.
3: Yes, yeah, so that's where it falls apart. I couldn't do that. What is from scratch? Does he have to make the seeds?
4: He like plants stuff. You watch him plant. That's him. That's his seeds. Literally, that video just then was his seeds. Look at those.
3: Oh my
4: seeds.
3: God! He's got a seed cabinet like you'd have like a needlework cabinet or something.
4: He's got so many seeds. That's celery and carrots.
3: Yeah, this is a nice. Welcome back to Molly Rose Trees, and she narrates what you're seeing.
4: That's some raking, isn't it?
3: Yeah.
4: And that's some pastry. That's a pie with peas.
3: Now, did he make the plate from scratch?
4: No. Okay. Oh, you're getting on it, aren't you?
3: Yeah.
4: You've got a bloody keen eye for these things.
3: Yeah, when you say made from scratch.
4: Everything must be made from scratch.
3: Where'd you get that tea towel from, Bob?
4: Did you make it?
3: Do you like watching cooking videos generally, or is this the only sort of one?
4: Yeah, I find it very calming.
3: Yeah, very nice. Do you think it's weird that we watch cooking videos but can't eat the thing?
4: Yeah, there is something weird about it, but I also wonder how much of like hunger and like that stuff is just your thoughts and feelings about it. Whether it like what is
3: someone's gone to the Buddhist center recently.
4: Do you know what I mean?
3: Yeah.
4: Sometimes you can just imagine a biscuit and then that's enough. I just said that. I don't know if that's
3: true.
4: I have no idea if I believe
3: Should we both, everyone who's listening, and we'll just imagine a biscuit now?
4: Imagine a biscuit.
3: What are you imagining? Well, let's wait.
4: Yeah, okay.
3: 3, 2, 1.
4: Ginger
3: custard
4: nut.
3: Cream. Oh, I wish I was imagining a ginger nut.
4: I love ginger nuts.
3: I'm going to imagine a ginger nut instead. No, we'll distract ourselves by looking at Gary Neville.
4: Yeah, great. I watch an unholy amount of The Overlap. Like, that's my most watched thing on YouTube.
3: Like, so that's a sport thing?
4: Yeah, that's like a football thing.
3: Big fan of football?
4: Actually, well, I grew up in a big football family, but I don't watch that much football. I just love The Overlap. I love the theory, you know? I just love the theory behind it. Like, Gary and Roy and Scholes, when they're all having a nice chat, Ian Wright, it's like, blah, blah, blah. It's like, oh, it makes me feel so happy. I'm like, these sweet guys.
3: So you're in the football for the punditry?
4: Yeah, I like the punditry, but nothing else.
3: The game?
4: Nah. The game?
3: Just want to hear some lads chat.
4: Yeah, I just like hearing them talk to each other.
3: Have you seen the clip of Gary Neville talking about mini retirements?
4: No.
3: Have you not?
4: I don't know, maybe I have.
3: It's the best thing in the world. He basically describes a holiday.
4: This. Yeah. But you should watch the ones with him and his wife.
3: Yeah, you can never really retire.
4: Oh, he's so sweet. Is this on Diary of CEO?
3: Oh, probably. It's something where too.
4: That's what you're trying to do, isn't it?
3: Maybe.
4: You're trying to be in that market.
3: I'm trying to be Diary of the CEO. If you could say something wrong about loads of things, that'd be really helpful.
4: That's kind of what you want to encourage, isn't it?
3: Yeah. Can you say say something that like Sunny D?
4: Sunny D is not good.
3: Wow, I had no idea. How did you work that out?
4: I guess it all goes back to my childhood.
3: Do you want to cry now?
4: Yes.
3: Perfect. Way better. So I think sometimes you don't have to go on a podcast and talk.
4: Yeah, no, it's so true.
3: Because he's thought that mini retirement thing in his head. No one's questioned him and challenged him.
4: No, because they wouldn't, would they?
3: No, but he should have run that by Ian Wright first or something.
4: Yeah.
3: Who could have
4: but it must
3: that,
4: be
3: mate?
4: Hard being like that famous because people just stop saying, mate, you sound like a bit of a twat.
3: Yeah.
4: They're just not going to say that to you, are they? Because you're too powerful.
3: Yeah, no one said that to me in ages.
4: Yeah. Oh, do you want me to...
3: Yeah, you could.
4: You sound like a twat.
3: Yeah, fair enough, thanks. you often behave like a twat on No Rails Barred.
4: I do, yeah. Iffy. Love that guy. And Laurie, what a twat.
3: Oh.
4: Yeah. Old Laurie. He's always trying to win stuff.
3: On a board game show?
4: Yeah, it's crazy to me. It's crazy to me.
3: You're just there for the
4: he's
3: journey.
4: Always, yeah, he's always winning, and he's always
3: Is he the one you punched in the
4: grumpy.
3: Face in Thailand?
4: yeah, that's the guy.
3: That was him.
4: It all started.
3: Yeah. You got a bit of a rivalry.
4: It's not a rivalry as much as it's like, I think I'm kind of like his annoying little sister. Mm. Is kind of our energy.
3: Right.
4: He's very grumpy.
3: Yeah.
4: And wins all the time. And I lose all the time. And I'm full of joy.
3: And you were saying that it's mad that you're on this show.
4: It is a bit mad, yeah.
3: Because you don't...
4: Well, I think, I mean, like, obviously I'm a comedian. I feel like I'm there to, like, be, like, funny and entertaining. But I'm very bad at board games. Although I'm quite good at deception.
3: Yeah, I mean, famously. So,
4: deception, I think I'm good at the ones where I have to, like, lie about stuff.
3: Like being a lawyer.
4: Yeah, like being a lawyer. Yeah. Exactly. Well, do you know what? There you go. Isn't that the root? That's the root story, the origin story. Yeah, so... But with the actual board games, when it involves kind of having to do lots of, like, thinking and strategy, I am so lost. I would say that when I'm shooting, like... I'm going to say like half of the video has to be cut out because it'll be me every 3 seconds going like, what? What do I do at this point?
3: What are the rules for Monopoly?
4: Although I am getting better because I've been doing it for a couple of years now and I'm starting to really bloody love board games. They're really fun sometimes.
3: Yeah, yeah.
4: Catan, not so much.
3: No.
4: Catan is the worst game I've ever played in my life.
3: Whoa, hot take.
4: Yeah, hot take.
3: Why is Catan it the worst
4: sucks.
3: Game?
4: It's just so boring. Like the most you can do is like get some wheat. There's nothing, there's no other levels. It's like, you can build a city, but it's just like, what's, there must be something else, guys.
3: It's just wheat.
4: There's so many other board games, there's so many amazing board games that are so interesting. Deadwood, that's my favourite.
3: Oh, yeah?
4: I love that one. Played that probably like one of the first times I ever went on. So great.
3: What's Deadwood?
4: I can't remember which one was the one that I played. Deadwood 79, 69, something? 69.
3: That's a sex number.
4: That's a sex number. Yeah, Deadwood, there you go.
3: There you go.
4: It's just so fun. You, like, play a character. I like, you know, play a character. A bit more like, you know, you've got, I don't know, you've got guns and stuff.
3: Yeah.
4: It's just fun, isn't it? It's a bit more fun. Catan is like, oh, who's got wheat?
3: So it is just all wheat.
4: Have you ever played Catan?
3: No.
4: That's one of the big ones.
3: Yeah, yeah,
4: that's like Monopoly level.
3: I think it's surprising that a lot of people are surprised that
4: I think they've got to get you on to get some... Well, actually, no, they're not going to play Catan again because everyone hates it. We played Catan in the most recent board game league and it was like... That's tough, man.
3: Rubbish.
4: Just boring.
3: No, I'm not gonna do it. I'll play Deadwood, though.
4: Yeah, play Deadwood.
3: Come on and play Deadwood.
4: Yeah, yeah, yeah.
3: Get me on No Rose Bard, please.
4: Get him on No Rose Bard.
3: That was a click and a thumbs up.
4: That was a click and a thumbs up.
3: Yeah, yeah.
4: That's cute.
3: So... You don't really like board games, but you're starting to love them.
4: No, I do like them. I actually, to be honest with you, I really enjoy them now. At first, I just felt... It wasn't I didn't like them, it was just that I was... I really struggled. In a way that, like sincerely, not everyone's brains are made for, like, logic games.
3: Yeah, yeah, totally.
4: My brain is not made for that.
3: No.
4: And so I would, like, make up for it by being kind of like, well, I'll just enjoy this in my way.
3: I think we're quite similar.
4: Yeah. It's just tough, like, they are hard. And people assume that everyone has the same abilities and, like, mind. It's like, I find it really complicated to remember lots of rules at once.
3: Yeah. But they say if you truly want to love board games, first you have to love yourself.
4: God, they do say that.
3: And you've been on Spotify looking at a sort of self-love playlist.
4: Yeah, that's my, like, most listened to thing on Spotify.
3: Self-love affirmations from Kinda Records.
4: Yeah, you've got to do it.
3: So what are these affirmations...
4: They'll just be so nice. You're just like going around and maybe you're not feeling good about yourself or, I don't know, you're having a bit of a rough day and it's just like, you are lovely. You are gorgeous. You are lovely. Hello, Molly Rose. You're a lovely, gorgeous person. I love you. You're amazing. And everything you do is fine. And no one feels any bad things about you and you're amazing. And so I listen to them all the time.
3: You could now listen to this episode.
4: Yeah, just listen to it
3: just
4: back.
3: That bit.
4: It's gorgeous. Do you ever listen to an affirmations?
3: No, I haven't done, but I now want to.
4: It's really nice. Because I think, do you think a lot?
3: What a question. Yeah, I guess.
4: Did you say you're a big thinker?
3: Yeah, I think I'm a big thinker.
4: Do your thoughts have thoughts?
3: Wow, don't know how to answer that one.
4: Yeah, it's quite
3: big.
4: Do my
3: thoughts have thoughts?
4: Yeah.
3: I don't think so.
4: Well, okay. I think what affirmations do I think when you listen to them is that it replaces your thoughts with just nice things.
3: Mm.
4: That's why it's like a good way of, you're like, oh, maybe I'm thinking things right now that I don't want to be thinking. And they just go, oh, right, replace it.
3: That's nice.
4: Yeah, it's really nice.
3: I still am stuck on the thoughts have thoughts thing.
4: Yeah, I think my thoughts have thoughts.
3: So explain that. So you think, oh, I'd hate wheat.
4: Yeah, I could have like 17 thoughts in a second.
3: Okay, yeah, yeah.
4: And they'd all happen at once. And then I'm kind of like going through being like, which one will I say out loud? And then often I think my time is spent being like, okay, which one do I say out loud? Or like, or do I not say any of this out loud? Or like, and then that's a thought. It's a lot of thinking.
3: Yeah, yeah. I think I don't do a lot of thinking. I think it's like a couple.
4: Yeah.
3: Like right now I'm thinking about what we're talking about, but then I've also got something in my head that I want to get to.
4: But then you think about thinking and then you're like, it's crazy, right?
3: Yeah, yeah.
4: What is thought?
3: Hmm.
4: Mads. Do you know what? I didn't realise I was going to come on here and get really deep, but this is deep stuff.
3: This is deep.
4: We've started with prison and we've ended up here.
3: Wow. We've come a long way.
4: We have come a long way.
3: Sometimes I do... there's a thing that my wife taught me where you list 10 things that you like about yourself that you would have if everyone you knew anything external just disappeared like that. Yeah. 10 things that you still have that you like about yourself. That's
4: so nice.
3: Really nice.
4: That's really nice.
3: I say that in my head sometimes.
4: Yeah, listing things is really good.
3: Yeah.
4: I just think it's like, it's pretty easy to be like mean to yourself these days. So it's just good to have some ways of just being really nice.
3: Yeah.
4: And then sometimes if I'm feeling amazing about myself, it's also nice because then I feel even more amazing.
3: Yeah.
4: But then you can get a bit fizzy, you know?
3: A bit fizzy?
4: You know, you get fizzy.
3: Oh, I know what you're getting fizzy.
4: You know, you get like 3 new followers and you're like, whoa!
3: Everything's coming
4: fizzing!
3: Up now. Is that what you say?
4: Yeah.
3: I'm fizzing!
4: I like start stomping around my house like
3: fizz, fizz, fizz, fizz, fizz, fizz, fizz,
4: fizz, fizz, fizz.
3: Sending your brother voice notes. I'm fizzing!
4: Stop
3: messaging me.
4: It's like, who's died? No one!
3: Oh. Well, I feel so elf. So elf? No, I don't.
4: So elf.
3: I feel so self-actualized now and so sort of together and one with the universe. I think it's a perfect time for an ad break. Money! Yes, please. See you in a second.
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0: 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I remember my auntie saying to me, before your mum died, she was worried that you were getting fat. And I remember and my auntie, who's now in her 70s, is still, she still talks about, you know, how thin she is or isn't. She compares my body type to her body type, to my cousins. 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
3: Right, welcome back to Privacy Settings, the show which still doesn't know how to feel about having extended conversations with our grandmothers on the same device that has all our porn.
4: That's good.
3: That's good.
4: Although my granny's dead.
3: See, both. This is what I... This my,
4: both
3: same.
4: Dead.
3: Both dead.
4: Yeah. Yeah. You're both dead.
3: Yeah, yeah.
4: I don't know.
3: That's a line written by a 26-year-old, basically.
4: Oh, yeah,
3: yeah.
4: Classic.
3: Classic.
4: They all alive, are they? Good for you.
3: Came in.
4: Good
3: I don't even
4: you.
3: Know what Sunny D is. I've never seen the Frosties advert.
4: Yeah, that's mad.
3: That is mad.
4: That's like big cultural moments.
3: Yeah. I'm going to look at the rest of your phone.
4: Okay, great.
3: You've got some banking stuff here, right? That has confused me.
4: Okay, good.
3: Because It looks like you're paying someone called Joseph Fogarty, GRA,
4: yes,
3: 1p a week.
4: Yeah.
3: 7th of April, 13th of April, 20p, 20th of April, 20p? Yeah. Why did I add a penny point to
4: penny.
3: That?
4: Penny.
3: 7th of April, 13th of April, 20th of April, mm-hmm. 27th of April, 5th of May. Why are you sending this person 1p?
4: So it's one of my best friends, and our relationship is one that there's a lot of pranking involved.
3: Oh, okay.
4: So I've been said, so basically started at university. Uh-huh. I put a lime in his pocket. Now, he got so upset about me putting a lime in his pocket. I'm going to say it was one of the most crazy things I've ever seen. Like, I put this lime in his pocket and he was like, what the hell?
3: A full lime or
4: full
3: a slice?
4: Just a lime, yeah. I found it so funny. I was like, whoop.
3: Yeah, that is funny.
4: I thought it was jokes. We like run this like improv, like comedy improv show together. We like have worked together for like years, from my best friends. And he just got so angry about it. So I just kept hiding limes. Everywhere I went, I was like, I'm just going to hide limes everywhere I go because it's so funny. We went on a holiday together, I put them in the bottom of his bag, and he'd come home and he'd send me a picture and he'd be like, what the fuck?
3: Amazing.
4: Because he's genuinely upset.
3: Genuinely upset about it.
4: But it's so funny because it's like, why? Like, what is it about the lime? Then for his 21st birthday, I bought 21 packets of limes and hid literally like 100 limes around his house at university.
3: Amazing.
4: And he was finding them for the next year, like in the kettle, in the toilet. Really funny. And then the next year, I have to always think about how do I up the pranks.
3: Yeah.
4: And so I started sending him a penny a week, like 4 years ago, I guess.
3: A penny a week four years ago.
4: Yeah. And again, for whatever reason, it really pissed him off, which is just so funny to me. Because I'm like, I don't know why. But it makes him genuinely angry. I love it. I just think it's fantastic.
3: Is this making a big dent for you financially?
4: Nah, it's a penny, isn't it?
3: A penny a week for 4 years.
4: Yeah, I don't know how much that is.
3: That's 52 times four. 52 pennies.
4: Like £2 or something?
3: Yeah, something like that. That's a lot.
4: £2 over 4 years.
3: About £2, yeah.
4: I just think it's so funny because it always goes into his bank account and he has to scroll through and be like, oh, bloody hell, she's got me again. And then whenever we go on holiday, it's always the limes.
3: So what's the next lime step?
4: Yeah, well, that's like, I'd love to have some thoughts about that, guys.
3: Okay. You could fill his bath with lime juice.
4: Yeah, that would be great.
3: Fill his bottles with lime juice.
4: His last birthday, me and his girlfriend were talking, and we were speaking about getting a lime bike in his bedroom.
3: That's amazing. And fill the basket with limes.
4: Yeah, fill it with limes.
3: Yeah, yeah, yeah.
4: But the thing is that he'd obviously, we need him to be asleep, and we're like, how do we get a lime bike in his bedroom?
3: Yeah, they are heavy.
4: We're going to have to workshop it, but I think that's quite good.
3: Lime. If you're listening, we want a sponsor. Make this happen.
4: Yeah, please.
3: Just cover all the streets in lime bikes.
4: Oh, it'd be so funny. Just outside his house, just everywhere. Because the thing is, he's so funny and he's a really hilarious guy. And for whatever reason, it really annoys him. And it's so funny. Because it's just like such a silly thing. It's like, why do you care?
3: Do you want to give me his number and I'll just text him a picture of limes?
4: Yeah, because
3: he won't have my number.
4: Absolutely brilliant. Let's give him.
3: I'm not going to read this out. That will
4: get him. It would be pretty funny if I gave the world his phone number and then made everyone text him limes. But he would be angry about that, is the truth.
3: 07 Gabriel.
4: This is so fantastic.
3: Okay, I'm just attaching the picture of the lime there.
4: Yeah, great.
3: This is obviously slow radio, but there you go, that's the picture.
4: Oh, yes! Brilliant!
3: This stuff.
4: It's exactly what we want to see.
3: Send.
4: He's going to know. He's gonna message you. I bet you he'll message and he'll be like, Molly Ross!
3: There we go. That's sent to Gabriel at 12:52 PM. We'll see if he replies in the next 10 minutes before the end of the episode.
4: So fantastic.
3: And then I'll start sending him one penny a week.
4: Yeah, everyone should. I'd argue the best prank of all would be if everyone sent him one penny a week for the rest of his life.
3: I mean, it'd be pretty good for him.
4: Pretty great for him.
3: Yeah, yeah. Just slowly, incrementally making that sweet, sweet money.
4: Yeah.
3: Yeah. I really genuinely want you to let us know. When's his birthday?
4: His birthday is October the 7th.
3: Okay. Well,
4: which is crazy that I know that, but it's because of the years of pranking him.
3: Yeah, of course. So we need to get an update on October the 7th.
4: Okay, October the 7th, I'll let everyone know.
3: Great.
4: And hopefully this year I can step it up, because it brings me a joy that I cannot describe to you, pranking this guy.
3: Yeah.
4: It's so fun to prank.
3: It sounds like someone who's annoyed every time at the same prank.
4: Yeah.
3: Because he could stop this by not being bothered.
4: By not caring.
3: If he just,
4: but
3: like,
4: it's like Sideshow Bob with the rakes.
3: Yeah.
4: It's like every single time I get a lime in his bag or something, he just is like, oh, every time, it's so good.
3: Right, from limes to magic mushrooms. We've got a notes app here. Lovely little notes app. Magic mushrooms, are they good for you? Or do they just mess with your gut? That's what you've written in your notes.
4: Yeah, yeah.
3: What else have you written underneath it, please?
4: MDMA and its hallucinogenic possibilities.
3: Yeah, so that is all in capital letters apart from the last S of possibilities. And there's no space between hallucinogenic and possibilities.
4: Small S. Does cannabis have an effect on job performance? Is drug farming affecting the environment? Is it important to find a partner that has similar drug views to you? Space, question mark.
3: So what's happening here?
4: Do you know what? I have absolutely no idea. It's in 2016, so one can only imagine. But
3: oh, yeah.
4: I think I must have been on, like, I don't know, just having like a big day of like thinking and just decided that this was the kind of thing I really had questions about. I'm not a drug taker.
3: No.
4: It doesn't come from that place. I may have been on drugs when I wrote this.
3: Yeah, okay. I'm
4: not a drug taker. But at the time, 2016, a different time.
3: Pre-Brexit, pre-Trump.
4: I think it was possibly, it stinks to me of like post-rave, like 4 a.m, thinking, what's going on there?
3: And why do you think mushrooms mess with your gut?
4: I don't know where this comes from. Someone must have said something to me about this. Someone must have like mentioned it to me and I was just really in my thoughts about it.
3: This is around
4: a similar time that there's a voice note I have where it says like play this if I die.
3: Do you still have that?
4: Yeah, I do.
3: Can we find it?
4: We could, but I don't think it would be worthwhile.
3: No.
4: I think it genuinely is me essentially being like, tell my family that I love them. And just being quite sincere and like sweet about my life.
3: Yeah.
4: I think I speak a lot of that time about acting as well. I think I was... Do they mess with your gut? They do! So that's why I must have been...
3: Magic mushrooms can mess with your gut. The psychoactive compounds psilocybin and psilocin?
4: Yeah.
3: Finally, these mushrooms can cause gastrointestinal distress, including nausea, cramping and diarrhea. Oh, because they interact with serotonin receptors in the gut.
4: I've never done magic mushrooms.
3: Mm.
4: But lots of my friends are always talking about it, being like, you should, you know...
3: I'm always too spooked by it. But there is some, like... There's some early evidence of it, like, helping with some headaches and stuff, psilocybin and
4: things.
3: Yeah,
4: I know that MDMA is used sometimes for people who have, like, post-traumatic stress disorder.
3: Mm.
4: So I think partially this was just me having some big thoughts.
3: Yeah, big thoughts.
4: I was thinking, like, God, what's going on with that?
3: And is it important to find a partner that has similar drug views to you, do you think?
4: I think so.
3: Yeah.
4: I think that I can't imagine being, like, happily with someone who, like, loved taking drugs.
3: Yeah, yeah.
4: Because I would just be like, oh, can we just have a rest?
3: Yeah.
4: Have a rest.
3: Have a sunny day and a rest.
4: It'd be the same as having the crow and the foxes out there.
3: Yeah, yeah.
4: Like, sit down.
3: Sit down and have a cup of tea.
4: Enough, because in my head, if they're on drugs, like jumping around, you're just like, sit down, stop it.
3: It's mainly standing you have a problem.
4: Yes.
3: Yeah, yeah.
4: It's the effect of standing.
3: Sit down.
4: Also, just like at this like point in my life, I'm just like, oh, can we all just give it a rest?
3: Yeah.
4: Come on.
3: Come on, guys. I need a rest.
4: Yeah, yeah, yeah.
3: Can you look down the camera and say that like you would in Fleabag?
4: Yeah. I need a rest. I don't know if that's what she'd say.
3: I think that is. Because we've got a note, a Fleabag note next coming up.
4: Yes, here we go. This is a bit controversial. I don't know if this is like acceptable for me to be doing. Essentially,
3: okay.
4: I'm an actor. That was like an actor first, went to drama school and all those things.
3: Mm-hmm.
4: And as an actor, I receive, like, I would say, like, an unholy amount of breakdowns that are looking for a Phoebe Waller-Bridge type.
3: Yeah, yeah.
4: And recently, I think this is, like, the sixth time I've received, like, a description of a character that was like this. And it really made me beg the question of, like, is this the only reference?
3: Yeah, yeah, yeah.
4: Is this, like, all there can be? It's always going to be now, forever. It's like, when was the last time a woman was funny? God, like... When was that? Like,
3: I think Fleabag was the first and last.
4: The first and last. That's what it kind of feels like.
3: Yeah, yeah.
4: And then I find it so funny because they'll always be like, this one, it's like, she needs to be pretty but not intimidatingly so. Good looking but not commercially beautiful. A real woman. I just find them so funny.
3: So this is for commercial casting, right?
4: Commercial
3: this is
4: casting,
3: the email you
4: yeah.
3: get, the casting breakdown. This is yeah, who we're yeah, looking yeah. for. And the things that they say in this, like, they wind me. This is like having magic mushrooms in my gut. It makes me so angry. Natural comedy bones and a strong wit. Her looks are quite important. Comedy bones. Anyone, like, first of all, anyone listening, please give us jobs. We love jobs.
4: Yeah, we love jobs.
3: But stop writing comedy bones. It doesn't
4: it's
3: mean
4: so
3: anything,
4: funny, isn't it?
3: I hate it so
4: I
3: much.
4: I know. But I mean, this is the thing: is it's like, Oh, yeah, I can't go into like details, but I did this audition where they said this thing about Phoebe Waller-Bridge, and I showed up at this audition, and I'm not joking, you, this is not an exaggeration. There was about 8 women in this like casting. They were all 6 foot, and they were all like a size 0. And I showed up and was like, I must be in the wrong place. I was like, okay, I've obviously come to the wrong room. What's going on? The director was a really famous director, and I was nervous. And then what they kind of asked us to do was like lie down on a chaise longue with a piece of cardboard in our hands. And look to camera and say something like Phoebe Waller-Bridge would in Fleabag. And I was holding this cardboard, and if you imagine, it was like this. And I was thinking about all these like gorgeous, sensational, clever, witty, brilliant models that were outside, and just like sitting in this chaise longue, just like, why are you doing this to me? Why are you putting me through this? Like, I'm so embarrassed. This is so embarrassing. But it's always the same thing. It's always the same, like, Phoebe Waller-Bridge-esque.
3: Yeah.
4: I'm just like, there must be other references, guys. There's so many funny women. Like, women are hysterical. She's not the only one.
3: No.
4: But it's like, obviously it's working for them.
3: I don't think it is. I think the whole thing is a complete like lottery crapshoot, and it's all just like decisions made by committee.
4: Yeah, that's so true. And it just cracks me up, because I love the idea that there's people who are sitting around a room and they're kind of like, ugh, what can we say? How can we describe it?
3: Hey guys, I think she needs to have comedy bones.
4: Yeah, she needs to have comedy bones and a strong, but hey, attractive, but not too attractive.
3: Yeah, yeah. She's like characterful, but everyday.
4: A real woman.
3: A real woman.
4: Not a fake one.
3: Aspirational, but achievable.
4: Yeah, because also beautiful women aren't real. That's what we have to realise. If you're beautiful, you're not real. That's just the way it goes. That's the rules, guys.
3: I'm sorry. You can't be considered a person.
4: You can't be considered a person if you're gorgeous.
3: Yeah. Leeds born, but lived in East London since she was 10, giving her a bit of a London edge.
4: That's good. You're a Leeds man. So I thought that was so funny as well, because I was like, what do you... Essentially, that's surely a note for accent. But I'm like, so what...
3: Yeah, so you like that, but every time you go, I'm going to go have a bath. I'm going to have a bath.
4: Oh, yeah.
3: I'm going to go and have a bath. Which would just read in the advert as someone who can't do an accent.
4: Yeah, 100%. It's so funny.
3: Go lie down on the grass.
4: Go lie down on the grass, love. It's so funny. And then they're all hilarious. This definitely isn't the funniest one I've got as well. It was just the most recent one, which I thought.
3: I think it's a good insight. I once had to, in front of 8 grown-ups, pretend to be a cat. Didn't get it.
4: I mean, the thing is, everyone knows that auditioning and that stuff is all a bit ridiculous. But it is, I do often think it could be less.
3: Could be less ridiculous. I think the pressure and time pressure and all the stuff you have to do as an artist is all put on, all of the weight is put on you, and there's no like systemic support, and it's a genuinely bad and terrible way the industry is structured. Yeah. Please keep hiring.
4: Please keep hiring me. I got a recall for this as well.
3: Did you?
4: Terrible.
3: Let us know if you get it.
4: Well, I mean, I didn't.
3: Oh.
4: I already found out about it. It was funny. I walked into the room and it was like loads of comedians that I knew, and I was just like, oh,
3: there we go.
4: Classic. Yeah, good.
3: But you spend all the money that you get from commercials on Sainsbury's, I guess.
4: Yeah, this is a good old Sainsbury's order. I don't think this is particularly interesting. I don't know why. I guess that's just kind of quite realistic of what...
3: Hey, that's what the No Rolls Barred fans want.
4: Yeah,
3: they
4: want to
3: know.
4: What I was ordering.
3: They want to know what's going into your brain and into your body.
4: This what's going into my body. I'm quite a healthy eater.
3: Yeah,
4: is the truth.
3: Yeah,
4: I'm quite conscious of what I eat.
3: Whole wheat pasta, corn mince, red onions, butter beans and water, chickpeas and water, red kidney beans and water. You love stuff in water, pulses
4: stuff
3: in water.
4: And water. Do you know what the really interesting thing about this was?
3: I can't wait.
4: So I put 3 different types of tomato in my basket. This is going to blow your mind.
3: Okay.
4: I put 3 different types of tomato into my basket, and then I forgot to take out. I was going to compare price.
3: Right.
4: And then I didn't take them out, so I just got delivered 3 different types of tomato.
3: Yeah, you got cherry vine and pomodorino plum.
4: Yeah, I got them all. So I ended up spending like £9 on like tomatoes, and I only wanted to spend like 1.
3: What'd you do with them?
4: I actually yesterday made a chili.
3: Nice.
4: Yeah.
3: A three tomato chili.
4: Yeah, 3 tomato chili.
3: Because they always do that with like cheese, like 4 cheese pizza, but they never be like a 4 tomato chili.
4: I love tomatoes. It's not my favourite.
3: Is it?
4: Mm. Oh, it's a fruit though, isn't it?
3: Yeah, but who cares?
4: I know. People always say it, but it's like, sure, it's a fruit.
3: Yeah, yeah.
4: But it's like, what do we mean by fruit?
3: Yeah.
4: Sweet.
3: Yeah.
4: Do you know what I mean?
3: Yeah, I'm not gonna have it in my fruit salad.
4: Yeah.
3: Which I think is the main.
4: That is the main thing. Whereas you could put fruit in like a vegetable salad.
3: Yeah. I'd say best part of the episode so far. Have you enjoyed me going through your phone, Molly Rose?
4: Yeah, I've loved it.
3: I think I've got a message.
4: Oh, really?
3: I think I got a message.
4: Is it from him? Is it my boy?
3: I've got his reply says, "This was always my biggest fear."
4: I literally love this guy so much.
3: I'm going to text him on the 7th of October. I'm going to set a reminder and do it.
4: I tell you, this is what I mean. His reactions just make
3: That's perfect. Have you had a nice time on the podcast?
4: I've had such a lovely time. Thank you for having me.
3: Well, thank you for coming on. Did you like me going through your phone? Did you feel comfortable and happy?
4: Yeah, it was great.
3: Yeah?
4: Yeah.
3: Have you learned anything about yourself?
4: Yeah, I think I have, actually.
3: Yeah?
4: Yeah. I'm not going to tell you.
3: Great. That is all we have time for. Thanks so much for coming in. Who should we get on next? Who should we get on the show next?
4: Who should you get on the show next? Lorna. Oh, you've had Lorna, though, haven't
3: you? Lorna Rose-Treen?
4: Yeah.
3: Yeah, I kept getting your names confused.
4: Yeah,
3: Molly Rose-Treen.
4: She's my favourite. She's my favourite person in the whole world. We're actually related.
3: Oh, yeah?
4: Yeah.
3: What? Oh.
4: Yeah, we are. We're related.
3: Stop. You keep shaking your head silently to the camera.
4: No, we're related.
3: Okay.
4: Me and Lorna are actually sisters.
3: Sisters?
4: Yeah, we're sisters.
3: Wow, that's unbelievable.
4: It's crazy. That's why our names sound so similar.
3: Yeah.
4: Lorna Rose-Treen, Molly Rose-Treves.
3: Perfect. So we should get her on. Already done it. Tick that one off. Who else should we get on?
4: Love her. God, there's so many great people out there, aren't there? Gabe, probably.
3: Yeah, I'd love to get Gabe on. Limey Gabe.
4: To be honest, I think you've got to get him on to give the other side of the lime debacle.
3: We should get him on, but not tell him that I was the one who texted him.
4: Yeah, that's so good. And also, then when you get him on, just like have limes
3: everywhere. Incredible.
4: Yeah, fantastic.
3: Make sure you're at home. Follow at Molly Rose Treves, T-R-E-V-E-S, on social media. Check out the link in description for her Substack and website. And of course, keep an eye out for Ratbag, Ratmageddon, the sketch show. Your sketch group, Ratbag.
4: Yeah.
3: We didn't even talk about it.
4: Yeah, we didn't.
3: But Ratbag is sort of like a Fleabag type thing.
4: Yeah, I suppose it is.
3: Yeah.
4: It's just a couple of women who are obviously, you know, very Fleabag adjacent.
3: Yeah.
4: Trying to keep it in the fam.
3: Yeah. Thank you for listening to Privacy Settings. 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And we'll see you next week. Remember, I love you and you're pretty and nice and do positive affirmations because you're doing a great job. Lime, bye.
4: Yeah.
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17: firefighters in the UK and Europe continue to battle blazes this afternoon. Liz Whittaker has the details.
18: In Scotland, the First Minister's held a meeting of his government's resilience room after police declared a wildfire in the Cairngorms National Park a major incident. In Essex, crews say they'll be working into the weekend at a fire at a large industrial unit between East Hanningfield and Rettenden, and massive forest fires have forced the evacuation of 200,000 people in southwestern France and central Spain, with residents fleeing towns near Madrid and Bordeaux.
17: A French foreign minister is urging tourists not to cancel their travel plans, but to make sure they stay well informed. Violence has erupted in Glasgow between anti-immigration and anti-racism protesters. Police chased and held back Unite the Clans demonstrators who ran towards an anti-fascist group, with many on both sides wearing masks. Punches were thrown as the anti-immigration group approached anti-racism campaigners, while projectiles were thrown into the anti-racism crowd. New testing kits are being rolled out by police in London to crack down on illegal e-bikes and e-scooters. The tech measures whether the vehicles can go faster than the limit of 15.5 miles an hour. Here's Superintendent Luke Baldock.
19: In the last kind of 6 or 7 months, we've seized more bikes than we seized in the entirety of last year. So the current total is around 4,500 bikes taken off the streets of London that have been deemed to be illegal.
17: Six men have been arrested on suspicion of murder after a man was stabbed in Clapham in the early hours of this morning. Police were called at 4:37 a.m. after reports of a 22-year-old man attending hospital with a stab wound. The man died in hospital and his family have been informed, according to police. And Strictly Come Dancing has revealed the five new professional dancers joining the programme's 2026 edition. Alexandra Isava, Christian Priori, Lothabo Monometsi, Maddie Ingoldsby and Mark Carmelita are in. From Radio News Hub, I'm Johnny Holmes.
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0: Good morning, ladies and gentlemen. It's Tuesday, the 22nd of July. The time is 10 a.m. and you're listening to FUBAR, the UK's largest unregulated ad-free radio network. 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I'm Mark Dolan, and as always, today's show will be highly news-reactive with 3 hours of the biggest stories being talked about around the country and across the globe. 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On today's show, we're joined in the studio by Caroline Millington from Now Magazine as we dive headfirst into the crazy world of showbiz. We speak to a leading nutritionist as parents panic that their children are eating the wrong thing. Yeah, no shit, Sherlock. And we'll be talking to a top psychiatrist who's developed new research that says our addiction to our iPhone and our iPad and all those other iDevices is killing our kids and us. But of course, that is just the warm-up, because the main event, the star of the show, is sitting in front of me, resplendent in a very, very attractive outfit today. This is a woman who is dynamic, who is all about change. She changes her hair. She changes her body. Sometimes, she changes her men. And now, she's changing radio. Ladies and gentlemen, boys and girls, I give you for the next 3 hours, unregulated, unedited, ad-free, and certainly uncensored. If you are of a sensitive disposition, switch off your radio now. This is Katie Price! Woo! Katie, I am so thrilled to have you. The sun is shining and the sun is actually pouring out of you today. You're looking golden. Your eyes are sparkling. How can you possibly be almost about to have a baby? I don't know how you do it. Welcome back to FUBAR Radio, your spiritual home.
1: Yes, I've bought the sunshine. I love it. It's going to be a great show today. Love it.
0: Can't wait. We're going to be so busy. We're going to need your help at FUBAR Radio. Do give us a shout. It's about to kick off in every sense of the word. So let's kick off. Let's start, as we wish to continue, with a bit of fun.

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1: Well, the time is 10:06 and the Price is in the house. I'm not just buttering you up, right? I'm not being nice. You do look great. You look really, really well still. We don't know. It's a very grey area as to when you're going to have the baby. We don't have a date, do we?
2: Well, I've got a date that I'm booked in for my C-section, which is literally like a few weeks.
1: Yeah.
2: But because of my operation I had about 8 weeks ago, it can happen any time.
1: Yes, yeah, yeah. And you just don't know. Because I can't remember what the drill is. I've had two. And if you're more likely to have a longer pregnancy for the first one and then they fly out quicker thereafter. Is that true? Is that the drill?
2: Each pregnancy I've had has been completely different. But I should be on bed rest, really.
1: Yeah, you should.
2: But how can I? It's like I've got too much to do. So at least I know if the baby is born now, it will survive.
1: Well, absolutely. And listen, we're very, very excited on your behalf. And you look fantastic. And we've got 3 hours, an amazing show today. We're going to talk showbiz. We're going to talk about our addiction to smartphones and iPads and everything else. We're also going to be talking about nutrition. So it's basically mind, body, spirit. That is the show today. What we'll do first is quickly take a look at the headlines and see what's happening
2: headlines in
1: the old world. And it's all pretty horrible, actually, lovely Katie. First of all, front page of the Daily Mirror, payday sharks send 1,000 texts to suicide dad. A payday loan customer who killed himself over his £20,000 debts was sent a string of texts hounding him for money after he died. Poor tragic Ian Jordan, who was 60, took an overdose as he struggled to cope. His ex-wife said he got 1,000 texts after his death. Some were cash demands. Absolutely horrific. They've definitely got to clean up that payday loan industry.
2: Yeah.
1: It's got to be regulated, hasn't it? And, you know, some sort of help for people who are absolutely struggling.
2: Yeah, I mean, lots of people take out loans and stuff and then there's interest on them and then people end up with these massive debts and they can't sleep at night.
1: Correct.
2: You know, and it's, unfortunately, lots of people do have to take out loans and stuff to pay for things. But like I say to people, don't try and live above your means. Lots of people on council estates, I know because some of my friends are there, they've got every single gadget going.
1: Yeah.
2: But it must all be on HP and stuff.
1: Correct. Yeah, yeah.
2: Which it all looks good, but at least I know I sleep at night. You know, it's one of them things.
1: I agree. I think.
2: You know
1: I think actually, I've sort of always had a definition of wealth.
2: Yeah.
1: And to be rich is to not have debt.
2: Yeah.
1: Actually,
2: it's true.
1: Do you know what I mean? I mean, you might just have £50 to your name, but if you don't owe anyone anything,
2: it's such a nice feeling.
1: Do you know
2: feeling.
1: What I mean? That
2: yeah.
1: is, that's key. So I think it's probably a big hangover from the recession when people are struggling to pay the bills and they took out these loans. And what I think is the government should have a department in which people who are struggling, who can prove that it's not because they're just going down the pub and getting drunk every night,
2: exactly.
1: but that they really do need help. I think that's what the government is for.
2: But surely don't people, when they take out a loan, they should suss in what income they've got to be able to see if they can afford it. And there should be some kind of rule that, well, actually, no, because you're getting yourself in this much debt.
1: Correct.
2: You're not actually leaving yourself anything to live on.
1: You're absolutely right, because I think in this country we're addicted to debt. It's still easily available.
2: Yeah.
1: And it's frightening how easily people can get themselves. It's like quicksand, isn't it? And the more debt you accrue, the faster you sink into the quicksand.
2: Yeah.
1: So we'll have to watch that one. But I think, you know, there's an election next year and I think that should be firmly on the agenda, is helping people. But we are so indebted, okay? So my good lady wife is German. And the Germans do not have a culture. I mean, obviously people get loans and mortgages and stuff, but they don't have a culture of it. It's not normal to borrow money. Right? It's against their... So, for example, the majority of Germans rent. They do not buy.
2: Oh, really?
1: Yeah. They have a renting culture. And people rent fabulous homes and it's no problem. It's not like because you're not doing well financially.
2: Yeah.
1: People
2: I didn't
1: rent.
2: Know
1: my,
2: that.
1: My brother-in-law is a high flyer in the tech world, mobile communications, all that stuff. And he just rents a gorgeous 5-bedroom house.
2: Well, lots of footballers just rent as well, don't
1: they?
2: Yeah. But I think because they change teams and stuff, they don't buy, they rent. I mean, in this country, I would always say to people, try and get a mortgage or something, because the rent is so expensive and it is dead money. And it's, You know, but then again, some people never get to pay their mortgage off. So you can look at it both ways.
1: Yeah, that's
2: right.
1: You're kind of renting from the bank rather than from the landlord. I mean, I think the difference in the continent is that there are really strict rules about the rights that people who rent have. And also, because everyone rents, the rents are quite low. And that's the thing. So, but you know, obviously, it's a British thing. We like to be on. We like to have, you know, to own our own property. It's a big. It's a big thing in our nation, isn't it? A big aspiration.
2: I think so.
1: Also, front page of Daily Mirror talking about aspiration. George the First, Prince George, celebrates his first birthday with a trip to see the butterflies. Very sort of stage managed photographs of Kate Middleton and Prince George and William, but they look like a lovely, happy family.
2: They do.
1: They're gorgeous.
2: Absolutely,
1: the three
2: do.
1: Of them are gorgeous,
2: yeah,
1: aren't they?
2: They are.
1: I think. I wonder whether, because I like William, he seems like a real gentleman.
2: I do like Harry though.
1: Harry's. I think William. William's great. He needs a makeover, doesn't he?
2: Well,
1: he looks like he's wearing a sort of open neck shirt. He looks like a lawyer on holiday.
2: But he's happy, isn't he?
1: Well,
2: and put him on a polo horse and. You know, they could both play polo well, and that's good enough for me.
1: Too right. Well said. Front page of the Daily Mail. Gently, George, birthday prince and the butterfly.

0: this massive deposit to put down.
1: Yeah.
0: Who really has this massive deposit,
1: correct.
0: Really?
1: Correct.
0: So,
1: no, it's...
0: Because it's so expensive to live over here, and the wages that they get, it's hard for them to save, isn't it? Unless they have absolute no life...
1: Correct,
0: and they just save it.
1: I don't know. As a person who you've got a stake in the housing market. I believe you've just moved. Have you moved in yet?
0: No, I've got to find somewhere yet.
1: Oh my god!
0: I know.
1: That's the Katie Price way.
0: I know.
1: So are you out of your current place? Have you just sold it, but you're still in there?
0: Yeah, I'm on prime location, right move everywhere, looking for somewhere.
1: All right, guys, do you want to sell your lovely pied-à-terre to
0: But I like
1: young
0: to
1: Katie?
0: Buy something that I do up, just because I always, not just to do up to make money, because, I'm not one of these property developers, but I always believe, even if you buy a brand new house and it's got everything, you always want your own touch to it.
1: Correct. And the what you'd like, if you buy some beaten up, dilapidated place with horrible 70s wallpaper, that is a dream. Because when you go somewhere that's got, when the estate agent tells you there's a new kitchen and there's a new bathroom, you are paying for that.
0: Exactly. And not only that, I'm going to learn my lesson, because the amount of houses I've bought had interior designers and that have come in. And I'm like, yeah, do what you like. And I pay them this massive amount of money. I'm not going to do that this time. I'm going to be more sensible and have fun of finding a house, what
1: do
0: needs work, and live in it, and then find out what I really want.
1: Yeah, so do it, make it like, there'll be a lot of pink then, I'm guessing.
0: Do you know, nothing pink is in any of my houses. Mind you, Princess's room, but she doesn't like pink anymore, she says.
1: Oh.
0: So this new baby can
1: adopt
0: pink.
1: Maybe she's overdosed on. Do you think she's got pink OD?
0: Yeah, I think she has, yeah.
1: And maybe, does she want to go her own way? It's just like, mummy's all about pink, so I'm going my own way on this one.
0: Yeah, I mean, I love pink, but nothing is pink in my house, which is odd, because people think I'd want a pink house. Apparently my Range Rover sold this week. I got an email from a girl.
1: Which is the most iconic car since...
0: I love that car.
1: God knows what, because it was, it was part of your identity, wasn't it?
0: It was. Inside, it had all Diamantes and stuff, so I'm glad it's got a new home.
1: Weren't you a bit crazy driving around in a pink Range Rover because everyone knew it was you? In terms of like just popping to the supermarket, was it a bit of a headache? Did you have other cars that you could just... Do you know what I mean? It's like, there's Katie Price's car.
0: I don't know what it is about me. At home, I've got like a pink Beetle as well. Because when I went to Toys R Us, Barbie had a pink Beetle.
1: Right.
0: And I thought, right, I want a life-size one of them. So I've got one. It's got like Lamborghini wheels and all of this on it. It's about 7 years old. It's only done about 6,000 miles. But I absolutely love it. Every summer, occasionally, I take it out.
1: Is it a soft top or a hard top?
0: Yeah, soft top.
1: A soft top VW Beetle.
0: Yeah, I love it.
1: They're great cars.
0: I absolutely love it. Although, it's weird. I can drive a Range Rover and park that and whatever, but I can't park the Beetle because of the bonnet. It's quite... It's rounded, isn't it?
1: Yeah,
0: it's got no parking sensors
1: and
0: you can't judge.
1: You don't know where the car stops.
0: I'm useless at parking it, but I can do a bigger car.
1: I know. I think you just... If you did it all the time, you'd get used to the sort of geometry of it.
0: But the pink colour, I did it because I thought when I'm older... I should look stupid. Maybe I look stupid anyway,
1: Stop.
0: But it's just me.
1: Never.
0: I wanted a pink car. I wanted to pimp it out. So at least I can say I did it.
1: And never get like, you never lose it when you're going to IKEA and there's 8 million cars. You just have to come out and you're like, there it is over there.
0: The thing is, I did get spotted everywhere in it. So
1: so that was the only
0: thing.
1: But
0: I am tempted to make my Bentley pink.
1: You're not.
0: I don't know. I'm so tempted. And everyone's like, Kate, don't ruin it. Just don't.
1: That's great. That's a windfall for the body shop, isn't it? The Body Works guys.
0: I want something different.
1: They are
0: if there's anyone out there who can do a proper full body kit, pink, and pimp my Bentley
1: out. Are you ready to go pink on the Bentley?
0: I would so do it. And inside and out.
1: What colour is it at the moment? Is it white?
0: White. It's white and white and navy inside.
1: And you obviously chose white. Why didn't you? Was pink available?
0: No, they just said to me it was the newest one out. It'd only been out 3 weeks.
1: Yeah.
0: So they said, you won't get any better Bentley than this. It's got everything on it. I said, okay.
1: And they said it has to be, you can have any colour you like.
0: But don't look inside my car, because everyone who comes to my house, they're like, Kate, have you actually washed the car? Have you seen the state of it inside? And I'm like, well, it's lived in, that's why.
1: Yeah, but that's all right.
0: Magazines, bottles of water.
1: No.
0: I'm terrible,
1: real.
0: I know.
1: It's been little sweet packets.
0: Yes, that's me.
1: I know the feeling. My kids have, like, banquets in our car, so it is absolutely...
0: It is, it's lived in. I know some people are like, no, you should look after it. It's not because I don't look after it, it's just, it's lived in.
1: Yeah, but you know what? These devices, the car, whatever, it costs quite a lot of money, and therefore it works for you. I don't understand this taking care of these things that we've already forked out for. It's like, no, this is... Even my laptop or whatever, I just chuck it around because
0: I think it's bad. It's not because I don't appreciate it.

0: It's just,
1: yeah, but you don't want to be one of those people who washes their car every Sunday. That's the opposite, and that's just
0: I know,
1: weird.
0: And I could get Valetas up, but...
1: Although I do think if you were to wash the Bentley on a Sunday, it would probably appear in the papers.
0: Well, they got to see me, depending so I'd do on it on what the driveway. Yeah, exactly.
1: So, well, I tell you what, funnily enough, you won't believe this, because front page of the Sun newspaper, Stevie G, let Roo be the new captain. That's about the departure of Steven Gerrard, and he wants Wayne Rooney to be the new captain. We've also got crony war, tyrant Putin's pals targeted over billion stash in the UK. This is the fact that a lot of wealthy Russian businessmen, the oligarchs who are worth billions, may face some kind of sanction from the British government, which will affect their assets, which could be a huge story and have huge global implications. And also at the top, an interesting story, the headline, it says exclusive day three, Katie, I don't know which Katie this is, I could throttle Kieran, but I still love him. OMG.
0: Oh, well, I know.
1: Well, I tell you what.
0: I've had three days of it.
1: Now, what I'm excited about, Katie Price, we're going to play a record and we're going to talk about this. First of all, just before you came on air, you said, what were your thoughts about what you wrote in the papers?
0: Yeah.
1: And I said, it was great. Now, when I said great, it was terrible. It was horrific. Yeah, I couldn't read it. It was like a bloody Stephen King novel, what you've been through, the horrors of it.
0: And that's just some of it.
1: But it was great because I was just proud of you for being so honest and so upfront, as you always are. And it just proves how interested everyone is in, you know, this story. What I think is it has ramifications for all of us, because you've had relationship issues there. And you know what? We all do. Everyone does. And I think it's very helpful in your position. Because you know when you get these lists, like 100 most powerful women.
0: Yeah.
1: I bet you're always on those lists.
0: I'm normally the bottom of whatever list is, even if I make a list.
1: Never. You should be at the top of it, because when you speak out, like you were talking about cervical screening the other day, just to pluck something out of random, boom. You know, the press covered that. It was a really big deal.
0: But you know,
1: I
0: have to say, with the press, okay, because I've always had this love-hate relationship with the press.
1: Yeah.
0: For what? How many years? Nearly two decades.
1: Yeah.
0: And I'd actually like, for once in my life, to thank all the magazines, all the newspaper, all the media. I really want to thank them very, very much.
1: Right.
0: Because they've actually done me a massive favour by naming and shaming Jane Pountney and Chrissy Thomas all over the UK for what they are, whores. And I'm glad, because I'm in a powerful situation where I've got the media and I'm able to name and shame them and everyone will know who they are. And I can only thank the media for that.
1: Now, in particular, because I thought the stuff in The Sun was compelling and honest and outrageous. There's some hope there as well. It culminates. It's day three. Is today the final day of
0: it
1: the interviews?
0: It is, but it's difficult for me because I've lived it all. Even though in the news, where there's still more bits I want to put in, but everyone said, Kate, because you know what's happened, but the outside people would get the gist of what's happened. It's like, yeah, but can they put this in, that in, this in, that in? So thank God I've got a book coming out next year that I could be more detailed about everything.
1: But also, it's funny this, because you get up at God knows what time you get up to come here to Fubar Radio, but early, in the early hours, and you do a huge commute from West Sussex. And I just wonder whether, you know, I really enjoyed all of the articles in The Sun that you did. I wonder whether Fubar is particularly good for you in terms of like expressing, you know, what you want to say. There's no one kind of editing you. How does it feel to be able to go on like Fubar Radio and just speak and not have one, you know, down your throat saying, sorry, you can't say that?
0: See, this is the thing. I've said to like Andrew, the guy that does all my stuff with me, and my brother.
1: Your management team, yeah.
0: Yeah, and I said I'd love to actually do an interview, because when you do like a newspaper article,
1: you can't
0: see the emotion, you can't really, you know, they just put in what they want to put in.
1: Just
0: even though
1: words.
0: I've done an interview, they put in the bits they want to put in.
1: I know.
0: But there's so much more I'd like to explain about everything, because in people's eyes, all they see is, oh my God, Kieran's cheated on her, two of her best friends. What the hell is she doing? Why isn't she fucking him off? Why is she, like, keeping him there still? So no wonder lots of people are saying, oh, it's a publicity stunt, this, that. I can guarantee you this is not a publicity stunt. This is real life. This is what's happened. And I needed to talk about it. It's not about wanting publicity for it. It's like a closure for me. It's like therapy for me, because it is that bad. It really is. And like I say to people, I haven't been able to turn to alcohol. I'm not on any tablets. I'm heavily pregnant and I'm just learning to deal with it.
1: In a strange way, that gorgeous that little creature that's sleeping within you at the moment kind of saved your life, I guess.
0: Well, it did, but then I've got other kids, so I wouldn't go down that road anyway. But it's amazing how strong...
1: But it did force you to look after yourself.
0: Yeah, it's amazing how strong you have to be, you know. And, you know, this is real life and I have to get on with it. You know, there's a long way to go yet. But like I said to you before we came on air, I can talk about what sex addiction is. I've got some notes here because I don't think people... They have different views about it. But like I say, it's like a drug addict, an alcoholic... and a sex addiction. People will always have different views on things. And in the beginning, you know, I was ready to divorce Kieran. I was, because I was like, shut up. He's just a young guy who obviously just wanted to put his dick in whatever. But now I've learnt more about it. That's sort of, I don't know, it sort of helps. Because I always thought, did I do something wrong? You know, we had a healthy sex life. I know I put on weight and stuff, but I now know it was nothing to do with me. And if it wasn't my friends, he would have found someone else.
1: Yeah, absolutely. Well, you've got actually a lot of stuff which you weren't able to put into the Sun column because that was... And this is FUBAR, this is your platform. So we'll have a little... We'll touch on that. Before we get to some of the other papers, let's have a little bit of closure. And because, funnily enough, this is a very topical show and it's very news reactive.
0: Yes.
1: And you're in the news, so I'm afraid we have to talk about it.
0: That's okay.
1: So here's Will.i.am. More from Katie Price after this.

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1: It is FUBAR Radio. The time is 10:29, and we're going through a lot of stories in the papers. Later, we'll be talking about nutrition, particularly kids' nutrition. Also, our addiction to digital devices, smartphones, is killing us. And we'll be going Showbiz Central with Caroline Millington from Now Magazine. That and much, much more. But Katie Price is in the news at the moment, and as always, frankly. But over the weekend, it was an exclusive with the Sun newspaper, and it started in the Sun on Sunday. If you haven't read it, I highly recommend it. I tell you what I've got, which I love, is the Sun app, the Sun Plus, which is very, very good. It's worth the money, actually, because you get all of the previous editions of the Sun all stacked up on your tablet. So here I am. I've got Sunday's Sun here on my iPad. Kieran had sex with two of my pals. I'm pretty sure I landed a punch on Jane's face and knocked out half her front tooth. That was on Sunday. Monday, they had sex in my bed as I lay alone in hospital. I feel bad reading this out in front of
2: you,
1: Katie.
2: Oh, no, it's fine.
1: Pal's affair laid bare. And here we are today. I could throttle Kieran, but I still love him, Katie. So look, that's all well and good. Brilliant. You've opened your heart to the Sun newspaper. They've covered what you said very authentically. But there's more. And I get the feeling that what it is that you're interested in is this sex addiction issue and what the hell it actually means.
2: Yes, because when you hear about sex addiction, to me, I thought, no, I don't believe it. That's just an excuse for someone to go and shag about, basically.
1: Correct. Everyone could say we're addicted to sex, just like you could say you're addicted to chocolate or something.
2: Yeah, but then when you get a drug addict, you know that they would do anything they can. That, you know, you get some people that steal anything to pay for that drug. They need that adrenaline.
1: Yeah.
2: An alcoholic, they'll be like, okay, I'm not going to drink anymore, but they'll go and hide it somewhere in different places. And it's the same kind of thing with a sexual addict. They will risk anything. They will risk their family, their friends, because once they're in that zone, this is like what Kieran had. It's not that he wanted Chrissy or Jane, it's just that they were so easy, so available, that it was easy for him. So basically, him texting them was like the heartbeat, like, oh yeah, I'm gonna get it.
1: Yeah.
2: And then it was the actual sex. So if you think of the actual sex to like a heroin addict, as soon as they inject, it's like, oh, I've got that feeling I want.
1: Yeah.
2: And then they get the come down, and then he would have the come down. That's why he would come home really quiet, sort of moody, because he felt really bad afterwards. They all have the same pattern.
1: The regret. Probably in his head he thought, I'll never again. And then a week later,
2: he's
1: back on
2: his
1: phone.
2: I said to him, when you was texting and stuff, did you not ever think of me? He says, no, all he wanted was that adrenaline. So like I said, but why would you do it in my house? How fucking dare you do it in my house? And he said, I suppose, like the therapist said, because it just built that adrenaline even more because it was so wrong.
1: It's a buzz.
2: So they need to keep that adrenaline going. I suppose that like with a drug addict, if they get, you know, they're used to, I don't know, a dosage, then that doesn't become enough. They want more and more and more. So I suppose that with Kieran, he would risk different places to make it more of adrenaline. But what pisses me off is my friends haven't got this illness and they willingly opened their legs and let him do this. They knew they were in the wrong, but obviously Kieran has got this problem.
1: Yeah, and do you think that this problem existed before your relationship? Has he told you that previously he's been unfaithful to girlfriends?
2: He's never, ever, ever been faithful to any girl, to the point that even if he was with a girl, he'd still be texting other girls, sending pictures, they're sending pictures. He's just, that's why stripping for him became a dangerous job for him, because it fed him more, but it was easy because he had all these girls. Things have happened to him in the past, which I never knew. I only came out through therapy. Not saying it's an excuse to why he's done this, but when you read all about sex addiction, there's all different things to why people do it.
1: Well, he's had traumas in the past, has he? Okay.
2: Yeah.
1: All right. And so has that helped you? I mean, has this... have you been to therapy together? Have you been to see someone and talked it through, or is just
2: he's
1: he
2: in
1: been?
2: Therapy... he was in, like, in the beginning of it, like I say, in the Sun, a guy flew over from Gibraltar. And this guy normally deals with murderers, paedophiles, rapists. You know, he's gone past the general therapy. He now deals with people like this. And because my therapist obviously I met her when I had postnatal depression with Junior years and years ago. That's how I stayed in contact. She knew this guy, so flew him over. He doesn't normally would fly over. And he even said at that time, I can't help you because you're not helping yourself. You are a compulsive liar. That's how bad Kieran was. You would say, like, if something was black, we all know it's black.
1: Yeah.
2: And he would say it's white. He would convince himself that much that it's white. And he wouldn't care that we would say, but it's black. What are you on about?
1: Yeah.
2: That's how bad he was. But now it's been 12 weeks on. You know, he's been doing all therapy, everything right, getting the homework. He's a completely different character person.
1: Yeah.
2: But now, that's how I knew about Chrissy, because I didn't have to bring the lie detector in. He told me, and he looked up, his eyes weren't gone, you know. So therapy's definitely working. He's going to have therapy for the rest of his life.
1: Yes, yeah, yeah.
2: Even if it boils down to, like, once every 6 months and, you know, it gradually gets less and less.
1: Keep it going. Keep it weekly. Keep it monthly, I think.
2: But, you know, I can only try. You know, I'm, what, 36 now. I'm not a kid anymore. I've lived my life, and I have to think, you know, my kids love him so much. They're obsessed with him.
1: Yeah.
2: And he's such a good family guy that he's not only shocked me, he's shocked his friends, his family, because we just don't understand that Kieran has done. We just don't understand it at all. Yeah. It just does not make sense.
1: Do they know that he's been naughty, the kids, or is it just like you've had a big fight?
2: The kids know everything. They're not silly.
1: And how do you feel about that?
2: But we
1: We
2: never argued before, and we still don't argue now. Like, people would walk in our house and think, no way has this happened, because we just get on so well. This is why I know that he had a problem, because it's just out of character for him. He's like a Jekyll and Hyde.
1: Yeah.
2: But I could definitely say, I know it's still early days, but he's definitely different.
1: That's really good.
2: It's long term. And what am I supposed to do? Just throw away a marriage and hurt my kids? And, you know, I've got an unborn child. And
1: I think staying with him.
2: I have to, you know, help him. You know, my vows, even though he's broken every bloody vow, I'm sticking to mine. And, you know, through sickness and health, I can only say I have to try. And he is proving it. And even the therapist says, Kate, there's no way I think he's going to ever cheat again. It's really sunk into him. As long as he sticks to therapy and stuff, and it gets less and less. And there's nothing to be ashamed of with it. You know, if you've got a headache or whatever, you take a tablet. You know, he's going to need therapy. But now he's understanding what he was like. And he hates himself for it. Like, these stories the past 3 days has broken him, because he's so ashamed of himself.
1: Which is good, because I don't want him to forget too quickly.
2: Oh, he won't forget too quickly, trust me. But, you know, we're getting on as a normal, like, family, trying.
1: I'm confident that if he stays on track and is very disciplined with his meetings,
2: which he's doing, and I'm not forcing him, he's doing it out of his own way.
1: He shouldn't do that thing that drinkers do, alcoholics do, but after 6 months go, good, I'm cured, let's go to the pub. Do you know what I mean? He's got to stick with it.
2: No, you have to do it all the time. You just have to keep having therapy.
1: I'm hopeful for you, and I'm confident that if he sticks with it, that won't happen again. Clearly, I really, you know, hope that, and I'm confident. But if it were, God forbid, to happen again, would he be straight out, or would you go back to the therapist and start
2: all
1: over again?
2: Absolutely, he would be gone.
1: Right.
2: You know, I wouldn't have wasted my time and effort for all of this if I genuinely didn't believe it was a problem. If I genuinely thought deep down he was just greedy and wanted sex elsewhere, then there's no way I'd be with him. I genuinely believe, because I haven't said it all, but I know about his past. I know, you know, there's lots of elements to it.
1: And the thing is, you're not an unfaithful type of person.
2: Not at all.
1: Have you ever, I mean, I don't want to, you know, ask you too many personal questions, but in relationships, have you been unfaithful occasionally in the past? Can you relate to what he did or
2: maybe
1: not?
2: When I was younger with Dane and stuff like that. I think when you're younger, I might have kissed someone or something. But, you know, you're not married, you haven't got kids. It's a bit different.
1: He was just like a boyfriend.
2: You know, when you're
1: younger,
2: but when you're actually married and got kids, you know, and you do your vows, that's a completely different story.
1: That's it. I think people don't realise that about you. That although you are so I don't know, you're very fearless, and you know you're in the paper, and sometimes you're not worrying very much. People think that you're quite a wild sort of character, but actually, in terms of marriage and traditional values, you're quite old fashioned, aren't you?
2: Absolutely. Yeah, I am old fashioned, and I believe, like I said, if you've seen the film The Notebook, that is true love. And this is another thing. If you're in love with someone, no one else should get in the way. And this is what I've tried to say to Kieran. If you really loved me that much, why would you do this? He said, I couldn't help myself. I just couldn't help myself.
1: Are you able... My friend of mine's parents, bizarrely, they're... The, they were older parents. They were like in their 60s. And bizarrely, just, you know, after all those years of marriage, the father had an affair with a colleague at work. You know, and they're in their 60s. Yeah. They're no spring chickens. And anyway, it was all a huge meltdown. Everyone was very upset about it. And they stayed together and he left. Obviously, he stopped the relationship, stopped the affair. And my friend said something which I found quite sad. He said, are they all right now, your mum and dad? He's like, yeah, he said. But he said the innocence has gone from their relationship.
2: Yeah.
1: Now, are there any... Do you feel like there will be scars? Can it ever be the same or is it different and is that okay?
2: No, the way I describe it is, this is why I could throttle him, because things were so, like, perfect. Yeah. And obviously France came, and then I kept saying in my hospital bed, I would cry to him, his mum, his friends, saying, why isn't Kieran at the hospital with me? I don't understand. And I would text Jane and say, Jane, is Kieran all right? Because I know he did his shoulder in. Mm. I'm like, do you want to ask if he wants to come and, you know, we'll have a takeaway and watch a DVD? So she never passed on the messages to him. I know this all now. So right. She
1: passed on a few other things though, didn't she?
2: Yeah, exactly. Opened her legs wide. And but because what upsets me most is I knew something was going on. I knew it. And everyone said, Kate, it's your hormones. And Kieran till this day says, do you know what, Kate? Because even with this other one, because when he did the lie detector test and they said it was another woman... I just knew that I knew her. I said, there's definitely no way I don't know her, because if it was a random person, she would have done a story. And why wouldn't she do a story? I said, so I wasn't letting it drop. So then he just told me everything.
1: Yeah.
2: And
1: yeah.
2: Then when I confronted Chrissy, I said to her, is there something you want to tell me? This was all in text message. I said, is there something you want to tell me? She goes, what? And I said, what do you mean, what? She said, what are you on about? I said, don't play dumb. She said, I'm not playing dumb. And then I said, fucking my husband is what I mean. She went, what are you on about? And because Kieran told me everything, that's why I said, well, in lay-bys, your flat and my gym, my house. And she wrote back, oh, I'm really sorry. But what happened? I was never going to name and shame her, because she told me all the details. I said, if you tell me everything, I won't ever say who you are. Mm. But she turned round and said to me, in a text, I've got it. When are you next due to see a counsellor? You need to see someone because your head's fucked. And that really insulted me.
1: Yeah.
2: Because
1: yeah.
2: It's like, hang on a minute, I'm not ill. My head is fucked because two of my best friends have been fucking my husband, basically. So that's why I thought, you know, you've obviously had no respect for me whatsoever.
1: Correct.
2: So that's why I've come out and said it.
1: It so often happens in life with any sort of crime. And in a way, this is a crime. It's an emotional crime.
2: It's like torture, isn't it?
1: And you're the victim and the person who's perpetrated the crime, rather than immediately fessing up and going, oh, my God, it's a fair cop.
2: Yeah.
1: Do your worst, which is what you're supposed to do.
2: Yeah.
1: She's furthered the damage by making you feel like you're stupid. And in fact, you're the innocent victim, which is particularly cruel and maybe as bad as the act itself.
2: Yeah, the difference with Jane and Chris is Jane's married. She hasn't had sex with her husband for years. They don't sleep in the same bed. Her kids sleep in the same bed as her. But Chrissy, she'll even say to her, she sleeps with married men all the time. Even at her work, she was boasting. This was after Cape Verde, when I was telling her about Jane, even though she was sitting there, and she must have thought, oh my God, he's been with Jane and me, you know. And she says it out loud. There's a guy at work that who got married, it must be about 8 months ago, got a kid. She was on her way up to Scotland with him. She said she was giving him a blowy in the lorry. They were shagging the whole time they were up there on the way back. She does it with married men. And I said, but what about their wives and that? She said, well, it's not my problem, is it?
1: Right.
2: She said, I don't want to know anything about their wives. And that's what she's done to me.
1: Now, the last thing, because I don't want to put you through the mixer on this one.
2: Oh, no, it's fine.
1: You know, we're all ready to move. I want to move on. You want to move on.
2: Yeah, this is another thing. I know I've spoke about it all and everything, but I'm not going to have it as a downer on my life.
1: No way.
2: To get it off my chest, literally. But now, you know, I just want to move away from it and just try and move on.
1: Correct.
2: And just like,
1: correct.
2: Because you have to.
1: And do you feel like, I don't know, just being on the radio, being on FUBAR Radio, you can just be yourself?
2: Well, I've explained a lot more. But what I would love to do is, if there is anybody out there who has been in Kieran's situation and they've been diagnosed as having a sexual addiction, did they come through the end of it? Are they going through therapy?
1: Yeah.
2: Is there anyone out there who've had relationships where it's worked? Or would anyone want to come on the show next week who had a real sexual addiction, who'd like to come on and talk about it? because I think it's interesting and I'm interested in it because I'm living it.
1: Definitely.
2: And it happens all the time.
1: Producer Talia is with us. Hello, Producer Talia.
2: Hello. And I do talk a lot, which is why I'm on radio.
1: Why we love you. Talia, could we put a bid in for like a top psychotherapist who's an expert in sexual addiction, the kind of person who treated Michael Douglas?
2: Absolutely.
1: Because it's really
2: and
1: weird.
2: And Russell Brand.
1: And is Russell Brand a producer? Talia is a big, she's a big fan of Russell Brand.
2: So he's still has therapy, doesn't he?
3: Does he?
2: Yeah.
1: Yeah, because he's got an addictive personality, hasn't he? I mean, he's been on heroin and alcohol and everything. So he does everything to excess. Mm-hmm. But if we can get a bid in for that, and also let's trail this then for next week. If you are in a relationship and your partner or yourself, you've got a compulsion. It's a dysfunctional relationship with sex, isn't it? Everyone enjoys sex, but it's those people who use sex as a drug or an escape, isn't it? That's the difference.
2: Like he would say he had different sex with me than what he would with them. With them, it was just quick, over, blah, blah. But, like, with me, it's completely
1: making
2: different.
1: Making love. Making love. And did you care
2: and
1: about...
2: And longer than 5 minutes.
1: Did you care about the sex side of it, or was it more the betrayal? What really mattered to you in that? Was it the lying, or was it the act of...
2: I think the main act is because I knew. I just knew, because Jane had changed so much. I just knew, and I couldn't put my finger on it, because I never knew about Kieran. Because whenever I'd say it, he'd be like, oh, fuck off, she's old enough to be my mum. But he was telling Jane that Kate does know you fancy me. So I suppose me banging on about it to Kieran was feeding him more, because he knew it was more bad to be doing it with Jane.
1: Yeah.
2: But yeah, I think all of it, there's nothing nice about it. I think the sad thing is as well, I'll be upstairs bathing my kids and they'd come up to check that I'm in the bath, and then they'd go down and have sex. And then I'd come down and we'd all watch telly, and Kieran would cuddle up to me on the sofa and Jane would be at the other end knowing they've just had sex, but yet he's there with his arm around me. Because when I went round her house, this was also in the sun, I think, she actually turned around and said to me, do you know what, Kate, I started hating you when I came up to your house. I said, why? She said, because you had my boyfriend. And I'm like, what do you mean your boyfriend, Jane? It's my fucking husband, not your boyfriend.
1: Yeah.
2: And then I said to her, why are you cloning into me? And she said, look at me, Kate. I'm nearly 50. Do you really think I want to wear these short dresses and thigh-length boots? I tried to be like you. She said, I just did everything. I'm in love with him. She was in love with him.
1: Do you think there's jealousy where, because of your career and you're a wealthy lady and very powerful individual, young, beautiful... amazing family.
2: I'm not nodding my head because you're saying young, beautiful.
1: It's all
2: now,
1: true.
2: Just like,
1: but do you think that part of this was just a way of trying to sort of tap into, like, just to get something for herself, like a jealousy?
2: Do you know what I think people do with me? Because I'm a really kind person and giving, I think people take advantage of my kindness. I know lots of people think I'm this feisty, whatever, but when you actually know me, I'm completely different to, like, how the media portray
1: me. Is it hard for your friends, any of your friends, to take... you know, the life that you have? Is it hard for them to cope with that?
2: And they get angry. They do get angry.
1: Friends who are just so, you know, I don't know, fellow celebs maybe, who don't have anything to be jealous about. Should you just hang out with Hollywood A-listers? Because then there's none of this small-minded, oh, look what she's got that I haven't.
2: Well, I've been scarred, you know. Two of my longest best friends have shit on me, basically. So it's hard for me.
1: Yeah.
2: But there's still a few left. There's actually two girls left who I've known long term who are still on the scene, and
1: who
2: haven't betrayed me.
1: Yeah.
2: But you know, I'm up for making new friends again. But people do take the piss out of me because I am so kind and genuine and giving.
1: Yeah.
2: So.
1: But I think more fool them for taking a piss, because I think your willingness.
2: But I will have the last laugh.
1: Well, you
2: That's
1: will, be, and
2: difference.
1: I think your willingness to get to your willingness to have this relationship and your risk of willing to get hurt again is crucial to the whole point of why we're all here. Is that we have to risk getting hurt. We have to. Life is dangerous.
2: It does make you stronger in a weird
1: That's
2: way
1: it.
2: When you get hurt. I mean, my heart is just been shattered into dust. That many pieces, that. I just have to be strong and get on with it, and I am. And I don't want to keep wailing on about it.
1: Well, that's
2: But I really want to hear if there's anyone out there who's had sexual addiction dealing with it, or they've come out the other end, but they're still having therapy for it.
1: Let us know, because what we'll do is we'll read out your tweets and emails at FUBAR Radio, dolan@fubarradio.com, and also we'll take your number and you can speak to an expert, which we're chasing for next week. Oh, look, I want to kind of, you know, draw a line under this now, Katie Price.
2: Yeah.
1: We've got a busy old show. So we're
2: onwards
1: kind of,
2: and upwards.
1: Onwards and upwards. I want to kind of lighten the mood. So after this record, we'll talk about Vladimir Putin.

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1: 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And Craig has done just that. Enjoying the show, guys. Rachner has said, yay, fab Tuesday morning. Hi, guys. We've also got Craig said, fuck what everyone else says. It's no one else's business. You do what makes you happy. You're the main priority.
2: Which Craig's that? Craig Scott?
1: It is
2: or...
1: Craig Scott.
2: Ah.
1: Very nice. Stuart has said, good luck, Katie. Dara has said, it's so brave that Kate has spoken about this. Kerry has said, just signed up to FUBAR. Love, Katie. She says it how it is. Welcome to FUBAR, Kerry. Maurizio says, just downloaded FUBAR and going to listen to what Katie has to say. Welcome, Maurizio. Rachner said, it's your life and only you know what you feel. No one walks in your shoes, so who are they to judge? Love you, Kate. Wills has said, listening to FUBAR radio. Love Katie, she's a great woman, totally respect her. There's a lot of respect coming in your direction, young lady. Sarah Jane, I'll be your bestie, Kate, and I won't shit on you. I reckon we could be the best of best friends. That's an offer of friendship from Sarah Jane.
2: Aw, thank you.
1: Now, someone said to me years ago, I don't know, someone wanted to be mates of mine, and I wasn't sure. And someone else said, never spurn friendship if it's offered. Never spurn it. And I thought, yeah, that's a good little thought there. Excuse me, Miss Watson, in the southwest of England. Lucky you, southwest. I've just come back from the Llama Tree Festival. Do you know of that? It's like one of those music festivals.
2: You know what I'm like with festivals. I think next year I've got to be up on it.
1: Oh, you've got to do it. When you hit Glastonbury, they won't know. They won't know what hit them.
2: I'll have to get in with all the music.
1: Yeah, it'll be amazing. Here we go. Let's have a look at this. It's quite a long one from Miss Watson. Hi, Katie. I've read your bits in The Sun and sounds very much like my childhood. My dad wasn't faithful to my mum all the way through their marriage, even with our next door neighbour when we were kids. My dad was high in the police force, and even with a famous person, my dad seemed like he may have been a sex addict. But worst bit was my dad's wife before he died. When they met, we were 15 and 13, and dad had us to stay when he wasn't at work. We had our lives threatened as we took time away from her being with my dad. Oh dear, I grew up with issues, and when I was old enough, I looked for men to treat me like a princess, but I ended up being with domestic violence for most of my adult life. I miss my dad, but can never forgive him. He died 10 years ago. I can see how anyone who has cheated can be faithful again. My exes have all cheated. My fella now is amazing, treats me like his world. Reading your bits in The Sun made me cry because so like my dad. Please be careful, okay? And think of you and kids before Kieran, please. I don't want you to go through what I've seen my mum going through. Love to you and the kids. Well, that's quite a moving and very brave email to send from Miss Watson. And I'm really pleased that you're now finally, and that's your story, Katie, is that you finally reach a point of closure and you're just moving forward and being very optimistic about the future.
2: Yes.
1: Joe has said, I've never understood the hate that Katie gets. It's not her who has done anything wrong, but still gets trolled. It's in my imagination, but I don't think you get a lot of hate in your direction, do you?
2: Oh, I do.
1: Really?
2: I get slated all the time.
1: Really?
2: And I don't understand why either, because I know if people meet me, I'm so different to what they say about me. I'd never understood it. I don't know myself.
1: Do you think that maybe stuff like this radio show will help people to get a flavour of the real you? Because it doesn't matter how many
2: newspaper articles.
1: Definitely.
2: I think when you hear someone talk, it's completely different. But then, you know, magazines each week, they write whatever they want. They put the worst picture in, made up headlines. There's one magazine this week and they reckon they know everything that happened in my baby shower and they couldn't be further from the truth.
1: Oh, my God.
2: It's like... You know, but I'm so used to it now, so I just think to myself, when people meet me, they can judge me then.
1: There you go. Will said I'd be Katie's friend, would never betray her. I've been with my fiancé for 14 years. Kate, you should come to Tea in the Park. I've got an anonymous tweet there, but someone's saying you should hit Tea in the Park. Producer Talia, is that one anyone good?
3: I think so.
1: The Tea in the Park?
3: I think it's quite a good one.
1: Is that in Scotland? Is that in Glasgow or something?
3: Yeah, I think
1: so. Brilliant. We like a bit of that. Well, look, lots and lots of stories in the papers. Amazingly, do you know what, though? I mean, you are, Katie Price, you were a bigger story than Vladimir Putin this week, which is saying something. That is going some.
2: I'm not proud of that at all, but it's the timing, isn't it?
1: It certainly is. But let's take a look at some of the other stories that are floating around in the papers. First of all, this is quite an interesting one, actually, which is basically A mother of two dazzles on a Spanish beach. How Sophie got red hot at 49 with her creamy skin, toned legs and impressive... what the hell is an embond point? Producer Talia?
0: What?
1: Oh, Jesus. It's no wonder Sophie Wessex drew admiring glances when she stepped out in a bright red swimsuit on a Spanish beach this week as she approaches her 50th birthday. The Sloaney frump, who married a prince, that's a bit harsh, has disappeared, and in her place is a svelte and confident mother of two who's lost weight and isn't afraid to try daring new styles. Sophie Wessex, she's a very elegant lady, isn't she? And she's very real, and somehow... I think a good sort of public role model, actually, as a member of the royal family. You don't hear a lot from her. She's not constantly spouting off about a variety of subjects. And she looks amazing, given that she's nearly 50, don't you think?
2: Yeah, and her swimwear piece is covered up and reserved and, yeah.
1: I think it's... Do you know what it is? I think it's that thing where she's adapting, like how she looks or whatever, she's adapting to her age. That's the thing, isn't it? Isn't that what we've all got to do? You kind of just... You roll
2: well, yeah,
1: with
2: you
1: it
2: get
1: a bit.
2: Some women who are older, but they dress mutton.
1: Yeah.
2: And they think that people are looking at them because they think they look good, when really you're looking at them thinking, what on earth are you wearing? Or whatever.
1: Yeah,
2: that happens
1: too
2: a lot.
1: I know. I mean, do you think, when you're 50, will you adapt your style and just tone it down a little bit?
2: Of course not. I'll be wearing my G-string on the beach.
1: Boom.
2: I'll be like that woman from Benidorm, all the sunbeds and that.
1: Love it, love it. Philip Seymour Hoffman leaves his entire $35 million fortune to his partner because he didn't want his three children to be trust fund kids. Of course, you'll remember this story.
2: That was like Brian... what's his name? Brian
1: McCartney.
2: Adams.
1: Oh, Brian Adams, really? Yeah.
2: Wasn't it? Didn't we say about him the other week? Was it Brian Adams? No.
1: Sting.
2: Yes, that's the
1: Sting
2: one.
1: Wasn't. And that's right. Now, we know that Philip Seymour Hoffman died from a drug overdose. It was absolutely tragic. And a very wealthy man, $35 million. But he didn't put it into a kind of trust for his kids. But it's gone to his girlfriend, his long-term girlfriend. Emilia
2: so I haven't
1: O'Donnell.
2: Read the story, but what, he didn't put it in trust for them?
1: No,
2: or it's just because he didn't think he would die, so he didn't organise it?
1: No, he had a will. And he left all his money to his long-term girlfriend, Mimi O'Donnell, but he didn't want to put it in trust for the kids because he didn't want them to become trust fund kids because he thought at the time that would screw them up.
2: But he didn't think that his missus would probably go off and meet a guy and then spend his fortune with them having a happy family. Like, I always think things like that. Why would you leave all your money to your other half?
1: Yeah.
2: Because when you're gone, what, you're going to think they're going to be single for the rest of their life? Of course they're going to meet someone and spend your money while you're in your grave on them having a lovely life.
1: Yeah, yeah.
2: You can leave it for your children, but you can give them time zones of how much they get at certain ages.
1: Well, I think in fairness, I would agree with you generally, in fairness to her, she's the mother of his three children. So, but you're still saying that there's some dude who's going to benefit the next...
2: Well, of course he will.
1: Yeah. I think of a very boring reason why it's a shame that he didn't put it in trust. Because they're not married, they'll pay a lot of... she'll pay a lot of tax to receive that money. So she'll probably... Half of that will just go straight to the tax man. And that's the main reason why it's a shame. But he really clearly... I mean, he's obviously a tragic figure and he died in the most tragic circumstances. But he'd obviously seen... how it was for other celebs and their kids and how screwed up they were, and he didn't want that to happen.
2: Yeah, like I say, if you've got lots of money, or even if you haven't, but you leave money for your kids, like I know for a fact with myself, you know, everyone should do a will. I've done a will.
1: Yeah.
2: But you don't leave it for your kids to have. Certain ages, they can get a certain amount. Because otherwise, you know what it's like when you're young. You'll just go and blow it and be stupid.
1: Correct. So there's no windfall them at 18 or 21. It's more of a gradual thing.
2: Yeah.
1: Yeah. Fine. And all being
2: that's
1: well.
2: When I'm going back talking about houses, and because, you know, if you're young, you'll probably want the latest car, the holidays and all of this to impress. But it's only when you get older that you'll probably look back and think, oh my God, why didn't I buy a house or do something?
1: You know, after all of your difficulties in relationships, by the time, you know, your most recent marriage, were you all sort of like really careful legally and prenups and all that? Were you very on that?
2: They don't really exist in this country, to be honest.
1: They're not what they're
2: I mean,
1: not
2: you
1: worth.
2: Can do them, but at the end of the day, you don't want to... It's horrible when you marry someone. The last thing you want to do is talk about prenups. They're not nice to talk about, your assets and stuff.
1: Yeah.
2: But my view on it is, why would anyone want to take someone else's money when they haven't earned it?
1: Yeah.
2: Why? And it really winds me up.
1: And no, has no one ever tried to do that to you in the past?
2: What's that?
1: Take your money.
2: Of course they have.
1: Oh, they have?
2: Yes.
1: So you can't understand it, but it has happened. Yeah.
2: Both of them, yes.
1: Okay. All right. And you've had to fight and...
2: Yes.
1: Yeah. Has that irritated you, having to write a cheque to some bloke who's...
2: Well, it does, because it's like... You know, you should be equal. Whatever you earn. Whatever I earn, I earn. When you're together, you share everything.
1: Mm.
2: But then when you go your separate ways, why be greedy and take the other ones or
1: correct
2: money? It should be just you go your way, I'll go my way.
1: Are you really telling me that there's no legal provision for...
2: I don't think it's that legal in England, no. I think you can have an attachment to it, but I don't know how much it stands in court, to be honest.
1: Did that cross your mind when you were going through all this horrors with your current husband?
2: Did that cross your mind about... Well, you like to think whether they're husbands or boyfriends, you always think, well, I hope they don't do stories and things like that.
1: Yeah.
2: And you always think, oh, no, they won't. And then... They do, because they always say, oh, I'd never do a story, blah, blah, blah. But then when it comes to it, this is another thing about, like, kiss and tells, what people do.
1: Yeah.
2: This is quite interesting, because you get some people who would do a story on someone, like a kiss and tell.
1: Yeah.
2: And they think they're going to make millions or thousands. And what the media do, they might say, right, I'll give you 50 grand cash, or I'll give you 50 grand if you tell me your story, what's happened with you and this person. So they do the story. And then they're like, well, there's not enough detail in it. We'll only give you a couple of grand. And that's what happened. Well, I don't do kiss and tells. Obviously, I'll do my books. But I'm just saying generally, because I know the media,
1: deals.
2: I know how it works. So people think, oh, yeah, I'm going to make money from this. And they don't. They end up walking away with hardly nothing. And was it really worth it?
1: Yeah, too right. Now, let's talk about Britain's most tattooed man, OK? He has silicon skull implanted in his chest and Jeremy Kyle inked on his head. This is extraordinary.
2: No.
1: Britain's most talented... talented, there's a Freudian slip. Britain's most tattooed man has done the unthinkable, had a silicon skull implanted in his chest. Inkland King Body Art, the Extreme Inkite. It's a hell of a name. He used to be just called Matthew Whelan before changing his name. And before the plastic surgery, the walking, talking sketch pad admitted it hurt. The 34-year-old, who now goes by the nickname Bart, underwent the procedure at City Centre Body Modification Studio, Birmingham Inc. So he had it all done at Birmingham Inc. It is unbelievable. The silicon-filled ball sporting a raised skull motif was pushed into his chest. In time, flesh will tighten around the lump, giving the impression of a ghoulish head pushing through his skin. It's quite a fun idea. It's the latest bizarre extreme procedure undertaken by a man who splashed out 30 grand to be inked from head to foot. No spot has been left untouched, earning him another cheeky nickname, the Artful Todger. He's also undergone scarification, a form of facial branding, and had his left eyeball, I didn't say eyelid, his left eyeball tattooed. Bart admits that it will be a year before the skull can be seen beneath his chest. It just looks like a lump at the moment. He began the three-hour op armed only with willpower, but wilted and needed help with the pain. Tribes go through a lot of pain, he said. You have a choice of a numbing ointment, but I started out without it. The incision wasn't too bad. I found it therapeutic. Oh, my. It just goes on and on and on. Producer Talia, I wonder whether we should put a bid in for this guy. Should we see if we can get him on the... Is he in the UK? You're allowed to speak. It's the radio. Why don't you give you
0: the microphone
1: first?
0: Wasn't it?
1: Sorry.
0: Yeah, we can try and get him. Is he in the UK?
1: Have a look. Yeah, I think he is, actually. Birmingham is where he had the work done. First of all, that's bonkers, isn't it?
2: Well, I'm just looking at him. He looks older than 34, unless it's because it's black and white. But, oh, my God, because I've had tattoos and I need, like, Emla cream on it. And even then, it still hurts.
1: What?
2: The noise is on my...
1: Does your tattoo still hurt?
2: Oh, no, when you have it done.
1: Oh, I see. Yeah.
2: It so hurts. So looking at him, all I'm thinking of is that must have hurt. But then some people's pain threshold is different. But, you know, each to your own. But I'd love to know what he started with, why he wanted to cover his body. You know, it does fascinate me, people like this.
1: Yeah,
2: What did he look like before? What triggered it off? Why did he want to do it? And that skull thing he's had put in him. Who even thought of that?
1: Yeah, I mean, just imagine having one or two things put inside
2: your
1: chest.
2: But then I have got silicone thingies.
1: That's it. I mean, I think good luck to him in a way. It's obviously going to be a problem. If he decides to have a lifestyle change and he wants to become an accountant, he's got a problem there.
2: That, yeah, well, that's another issue, isn't it?
1: He's committed
2: the way you
1: now,
2: look to what
1: he?
2: Job you can have.
1: He's committed to that look.
2: I wonder if he's a tattoo artist himself, or wonder what he does.
1: Well, do you know what? I mean, exactly. There's no detail there about. I mean, it's just. I think he might be on Twitter. I wonder whether we should hit him up for a quick chat and find out what on earth he was doing. He vows he will never regret the work that adorns his body, but has recently undergone laser surgery to have some tattoos removed. But that's only so he has bare flesh for new tattoos. It's like a picture hanging at your home, he shrugged. You get bored with it and want a different one. So he doesn't just tattoo himself, he then erases the tattoos and starts again.
2: That is absolute crazy. They are addictive tattoos. Have any of you two got any?
1: No, I've got nothing.
2: I think I've got eight. And they are very addictive.
1: The thing is, it used to be a real expression of like a rebellious move to go and have a tattoo. But now it's like just normal.
2: You know, people have their different views on it. There's lots of people my age in this era that are having tattoos because lots of people are like, yeah, but when you're older, look at what you're going to look like. But then there'll be a generation of us who've all had tattoos, so we'll all look the same when we're older, if that makes sense.
1: Well, yeah, I tell you what. Tell us what, do you know what? Tweet in, have you got a tattoo? Tweet us a picture of your tattoo at FUBAR Radio. We'll retweet it and Katie and I will have a little look and see which one we like the best.
2: Do you know what I did want to do?
1: Go on.
2: It's really crude, but I thought it could be different, but I couldn't bear the pain. You know when you open your legs?
1: Yes, I do.
2: I wanted a butterfly tattooed there.
1: Wow.
2: But I don't think I could sit there with my legs open like that, and that would bloody hurt. I've got a pink heart there. But
1: just
2: you
1: above,
2: know what I
1: just
2: mean.
1: Just above. Do you mean
2: just above? Yeah,
1: just
2: where
1: above.
2: They normally have the Brazilian strip.
1: Yeah.
2: But I don't know why. I've sometimes
1: what
2: always
1: would the
2: thought,
1: tattoo,
2: have a
1: what would be
2: underneath.
1: Like? What would it just say on it? Would it be like a words or something? Like
2: what if I did the butterfly one?
1: Oh, it would be a butterfly above the... Okay.
2: No, just underneath. You know where your lips

0: Disgusting.
1: With Lee, do you remember? And I said, how can you wax it? Surely it will make it like hang.
2: And he said, no, it's fine.
1: Yeah,
2: you don't
1: have to
2: worry.
1: He said it was fine.
2: But do you believe in that whole, that you've got a colleague of yours or a lesser rival of yours who's famous for the Vajazzle. Have you ever done any of that stuff?
1: I haven't, no.
2: No.
1: What do they actually do there? Do they just stick Diamantes on it?
2: I think so. What, producer Talia? So
3: yeah, I think it's pretty much just...
2: on the Vajazzle?
3: Why am I the expert? I've not got one of these. It's just a few diamonds there, I think, and just you have it... How?
1: But you have it done, but for what?
3: Because to look pretty?
1: For who? Your man?
3: Yeah, I think so.
2: The thing is with the Vajazzle, this is lovely Amy Childs, who is on FUBAR Radio, of course, with Joey Page. Does it
1: do on a Friday?
2: Boom! Yay. She knows her stuff. Do you need to have the pubic hair to do a Vajazzle, or can you do a Vajazzle?
1: You'd have to be bald for it to stick. Wouldn't you?
2: Oh, would you? Oh, so it's the other way. Oh, I see.
3: And there's also a Pajazzle for the penis.
1: No, is there?
3: Yeah, that's a new thing.
1: Oh my God, people, please send in your most extreme areas and all of that tattoos.
2: It.
1: Let's see.
2: Let's do it. At FUBAR Radio, donutfubarradio.com. Tweet in your tattoo. It could be on your forearm, but it could be somewhere a lot more intimate. Because it's FUBAR, we can talk about it
1: or
2: wherever it is.
1: Inspire me for a new tattoo. A girly, pretty one.
2: What should Katie have done? amazing. This dude, right? So I would say good luck to him for having all of this plastic surgery or the body art. Because I went to America to meet a guy called the Catman.
1: I remember watching that.
2: Right. And his real name was Dennis Avner. And he was a very nice guy. He turned himself into a cat.
1: Did he do his teeth as well?
2: Everything.
1: I remember.
2: So he had fangs. He had fangs. He had these dentures made for his teeth, which were like cat fangs. And he had silicone implants above his lips so that he had that kind of chubby upper lip. So he looked like feline, like a cat. He had his eyes widened. So they were like cat eyes. Silicone implants in his cheeks, sort of all built up cheekbones, and also a ridge of silicone in his forehead.
1: Crazy.
2: As well. Amazing. And then obviously a full facial tattoo, but obviously his whole body was covered in tattoos. Turned himself into a cat. And he even had rabbit ears on his head.
1: No.
2: Yes, which he used to put on manually, but before he died, he was exploring getting them put on permanently.
1: And why did he die?
2: He died. I'm afraid he took his own life.
1: Oh, did he?
2: Yeah, he did. He did. But I spent a lot of time with him. We bonded. We were both into... he's a huge fan of English sort of rock music, like the Rolling Stones, Beatles, Who. Obsessed. So we did a huge road trip across America together. And all we did was play Rolling Stones and talk about his life. And basically, what it turned out was that when I first met him, I thought, that you are... It's freakish what you've done. It shouldn't be allowed. He said, look, turning myself into a cat saved my life. I said, what do you mean it saved your life? He said he was in the Navy in America. He came out, became an alcoholic, taking drugs, because when he was a kid, he was abused by his stepfather. His mother in the 60s was on a treatment for asthma. She had really bad asthma, and she was given basically methamphetamine.
1: Right. Right?
2: Which is, what do we know that as now, producer Talia?
3: Crystal meth.
2: Crystal meth, yeah. Basically. That's it. But the thing is, she wasn't a drug user. This was given to her by a doctor, because in the 60s, right, they didn't know what the hell they were doing. And so she was on methamphetamine. So she had these moods. So she was like a mad bipolar. So she basically verbally and mentally abused the kids. He was sexually abused by his stepfather. And he was very depressed. So anyway, he was drinking himself to death. And he had explored the possibility of turning himself into a cat, because he's a Native American. So he feels a connection with cats, because in Native Americans, the cat is symbolic, like a god. So anyway, he went to a plastic surgeon and went, sorry, we can't do this. We can't do anything that you want us to do. So he just gave up. Anyway, he was on a trip somewhere and he met a body artist, which is what this guy's done, right? He's a tattoo artist. And he said, look, I can turn you into a cat. And he said, from that moment, he said he put away, he had a bottle of whiskey, he poured it down the drain, didn't touch a drink, and he started on a journey for 10 years.
1: Unbelievable.
2: He said, it made my life. He said, I put all my demons behind me, I became who I am, it's my essence to be a cat. He said, I know I look crazy. Do you know
1: but he was a really nice guy.
2: He was a nice guy, he was great company, he was a huge eater. We spent, we went to Vegas, and we spent about 3 hours looking for his favourite buffet. There's like this international buffet. He ate like a monster. He'd have like 3 steaks. The guy was phenomenal. And he liked it almost raw, just like a cat. He ate like a cat. And he had his big voice like that, and he was a huge bear of a man. What's really funny is he still needed to make a living. So his job, he lived in the desert in Nevada, okay, in a little town, like a one-horse town. His job was to drive around going and fixing old ladies' computers.
1: No way.
2: Yeah, and he just turned up like this human

0: so random.
1: Come to fix your computer. And he was lovely and sweet. Anyway, so the little moral of the story is, as you said, live and let live. If that's what's in, you know, it was in you to make, you know, to make yourself look the way you do. You were always lovely, but you've enhanced yourself in ways that's you expressing yourself, isn't it? That's what he did. Obviously, it's a bit extreme, but live and let live. That's what I would say. Many more of your tweets and emails coming in. Also, Katie Price, you seem to be rubbing yourself there. Are you okay?
0: I'm not yawning because I'm bored. You know when you just feel you need air?
1: Oh my God, you definitely do. You know what? Katie is doing so well. And I just would say, let's get the hot water and the towels ready because you just never know. I think
0: I am
1: Katie
0: getting more
1: Price,
0: uncomfortable.
1: I think you're going to have a baby live on air. That's my prediction. Producer Talia.
0: I'll go all the way.
1: Talia, go and... Yes.
2: Go and do what?
1: Go and wash your hands.
2: Okay.
1: I've got a baby to deliver. But let's play a record in the meantime. This is Blur, Girls and Boys. Someone tells me it's a girl, but we'll see.

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1: It's FUBAR Radio. The time is 11:29, and I'm not going to dress this one up, Katie Price, but we've basically got stuck into the pastries now, haven't we?
2: I know. Look at me munching away.
1: On a
3: croissant.
1: We've got to keep the energy up, and I'm thrilled to say that our star guest, top showbiz journalist from Now Magazine, the unmissable weekly celeb treasure trove, joins us in the studio. Caroline Millington, welcome back to FUBAR.
4: Good morning.
1: You're very bright and cheery, and what was your pastry of choice this morning?
4: A croissant.
1: A classic croissant.
4: Oui.
1: That many French people can't be wrong.
4: Exactly.
1: Now, is it a busy time in the world of celebrity? Because the sun's shining. Does that mean that more people are being papped and being written about and talked about?
4: Yeah, I guess so. You've got all the picnickers and holiday makers. A lot of celebrities now take to their Instagram and Twitter. So even if they're not in the country being papped, they're putting their own pictures up. So you get to see a bit of Mylene Klass having a holiday with her kids.
3: Oh my God, she's got a six pack.
4: I know, she looks amazing.
3: Tiny.
4: She looks great.
1: Now, Mylene Klass, is she single or has she got a new man on the go?
4: She's got a man. She's not named him, but he is handsome. He's Scandinavian, and she's kind of said, you know, after her heartbreak from her husband leaving her and divorce, this is her first sort of serious relationship since, and she seems really loved up, but she wants to keep it out of the public eye, which is fair
1: you
4: enough. They're going
1: that.
4: Without it, but they were spotted snogging in a park last week, looking very loved up.
1: I did a TV show with her a little while ago, and she's so beautiful.
4: Yes.
1: Mylene Klass.
3: She's recommended me to... Because I looked at her eyelashes. So I said, oh my God, your eyelashes are so good. And she recommended me to this woman to do my eyelashes.
4: Oh, to have extensions put in?
3: They're so good. They're the best ever.
4: Wow. And she's really nice.
3: She is nice.
1: Well, funnily enough, you mentioned the eyelashes because Cara Delevingne.
4: Yes.
3: I can never say her name.
1: People have been copying her eyebrow look.
4: Eyebrows.
1: What is the story with her eyebrows? Because is it eyebrow tattoo is the story?
4: No. It's the fact she's got such thick eyebrows. I think for so long, like 90s, early noughties, you know, we've all been plucking our eyebrows for a long time.
1: Yeah.
4: And then Cara came back with these big, bushy eyebrows, and everyone was like, oh, that actually looks really good.
3: Obviously, didn't Brooke Shields used to have
4: eyebrows? Yes.
3: I do like it.
4: Yeah, your eyebrows are thicker now than they were years
3: ago. Yeah, but
4: back.
3: I've had mine tattooed and HD'd.
4: All that.
3: Just followed the trend, really.
1: Have you got HD eyebrows?
3: I did a course and I'm qualified as well.
1: You get out of here.
3: Yeah, in Milton Keynes you do it. Nilan Patel,
1: you working up to 3D eyebrows at some point?
3: I don't know why they call it HD brow, but it's better than just having it tint and plucked.
4: You'll have to do my eyebrows. I've got very thin eyebrows.
3: I think eyebrows
1: frame
3: your face.
4: Thank you. But they're thin.
1: Well, you're fair, so people who've got fair hair have always got fainter eyebrows, haven't they, normally? What's the deal with the eyebrow, the HD eyebrow tattoo? Is it just so that
3: Well, no, you've got semi-permanent. So I've got semi-permanent.
1: Right.
3: As well, and then I get them HD'd, which HD's is better, where they sort of wax it and do all of that.
4: It's the shaping.
1: Is it a pigment in the skin, or is it actual hair that they put onto your
3: eyebrow? HD is tint, and the tattoo is just they create an eyebrow. Mind you, HD brow, they can create an eyebrow.
4: Yeah, they just gently tattoo on strands so that it looks really
3: natural.
4: But you
3: go through stages. You see some of us, mine's probably like it, where you've got these big black eyebrows, thick. But then now, sometimes I like it when they're really fair, like yours, and then your eyes stand out more.
4: Oh, thanks.
3: But I'm so used to seeing myself with eyebrows, I have to keep tinting them.
1: But if you want to get rid of the eyebrows, sorry to interrupt you, but if you want to get rid of the eyebrows...
3: They'll just fade.
1: Oh, so this tattooing, all this HD business, it's not permanent?
3: No.
1: All right.
3: The tattooing, it fades.
1: I see. So what are you going to say about Cara?
3: That I like her eyebrows. I like that sort of bushy look, personally, myself.
4: Definitely. We've got... lovely Sarah and our fashion and beauty desk is the spitting image of Cara Delevingne. She's
3: really
4: beautiful, and she is rocking the eyebrows as well.
1: I like a pair of eyebrows on a lady. Who else have you got? You've got maybe Liz Hurley's got a decent set of eyebrows.
4: Yep.
1: It's obviously not the first thing you notice, but eventually. And also, who else? Emma Watson eyebrows.
4: She's got good eyebrows. I think it's all about grooming.
3: Yeah.
4: So you might want to tidy them up. And also, if you're quite fair... there's a lot of products out there for eyebrows now, for eyebrow makeup. So I use like a little Benefit
3: get, like,
4: eyebrow box.
3: Yeah.
4: So you can just, instead of colouring them with a pen, which can look quite stark, it's a powder or a slight waxy one, and it sets them nicely.
1: The crucial thing is, I think, not to pluck your eyebrows.
3: Exactly. That you can over-pluck, but it's also having them symmetrical.
4: Yes.
3: So if you go to a good place, they will pluck them and should make them symmetrical. But then, if you look at your face, they're both sides are completely different. Well,
1: anyway,
3: I've got one eye bigger than the other. But you wouldn't... Well, I notice it because I look...
4: It's the shape of it. I don't notice that on the E.
3: But
4: it's,
3: yeah.
4: And it's where it goes... It's where it goes up as well. So the shape of it is where the arch should be. And you shouldn't... If you're plucking yourself, you shouldn't pluck above the hairline.
1: Oh, I see.
4: Obviously, if you have threading done, they'll do that for you.
3: Oh, that so hurts threading. I'm such a wimp.
1: In my mum's era, I'm very lucky. My mum is incredibly beautiful. Look, she looks amazing for her age. She, in the 50s, everyone, and the 60s, women were plucking their eyebrows like crazy.
4: Yeah.
1: And then drawing the eyebrow on, which is horrific, really. And she's fine, but she does have friends who basically don't have any eyebrows, and they draw the eyebrow on, permanent look of surprise in their face,
3: right?
1: And it's not a good look.
4: No,
1: because if you pluck enough, you will damage the growth, I think.
3: Yeah, and I think as you get older, I don't think it grows as much. But HD brow, I would say, is a really good way. If you've got thin eyebrows, HD brow, they can create the shape and it's
1: now.
3: All
1: why
3: symmetrical.
1: Are you qualified, Katie Price, to do this? Why did you do?
3: I am a qualified. Qualified now technician.
1: Get out of here.
3: I am a qualified
1: HD brow. Was this before you became rich?
3: No, this is all recent. I've just done my makeup course.
1: Why don't you let someone else do it? You've got people.
3: Because I just like to learn things. So I'm a qualified makeup artist because I've done now my makeup course. I've done it at the same place at Nilam's. HD brow. What else?
4: Tanning.
3: Nails. Yeah, tanning.
1: What was that? What was that rainbow thing that you were fronting up the other week? That rainbow in the hair thing.
3: Oh, that was Colour Before You. I looked absolute ridiculous in that. And that's another thing I'll just quickly say. I know we're back signing. When I do my press calls, I just want people to know, do you really think I look in the mirror and think, wow, I look amazing? Honestly, of course I don't. The more ridiculous I look, the more fun it is and outrageous it is. And that picture, I look like a porn star cross Rainbow Bright.
4: I came down and said, you look like Rainbow Bright.
3: Awful.
1: I loved it.
3: It worked, and I had fun.
1: I loved it because you were there promoting
3: Colour Before. Yeah,
1: you were there promoting a hair product, which I have no doubt is an outstanding product. But you were there promoting a hair product, maybe not the biggest story in the world, but there you are with the rainbow hair, and I watched it and I thought, boom, Katie does it again.
3: Yeah, slam, I look ridiculous.
1: Slam dunk. Yeah, but you managed to get people to write about it and talk about it, and there's a million celebs out there plugging all sorts of shit we don't even hear about. But you
3: they should take a trick out of the pricey book and make an effort.
1: I think I think I realise Katie's got that in common, Caroline, with like Boris Johnson. It's that kind of, I couldn't give a shit. I'm just doing this anyway.
3: Yeah, but I
4: and
3: love
4: have
3: it.
4: Fun.
1: And we love that. Do you remember when Boris Johnson was on this tripwire or something?
4: Zipwire, and got stuck during the Olympics.
1: Stuck on it. He's just hanging there in the middle.
4: No.
3: Brilliant. Oh,
1: and he managed to just turn it into like a positive, didn't he? It was like, oh, crazy Boris.
4: Boris being a bit of a buffoon, everyone has a laugh.
1: I think that's where Katie is an inspiration, is to not give a damn, basically.
3: Was it at Oxford, one of them? I did a debate with his sister.
4: It was at Oxford.
3: What's her name again?
1: Yeah, I know her sister. She writes, she's an editor of one of those posh magazines.
4: The Lady.
3: She's quite sarcastic.
1: Rachel Johnson.
3: Side. That's right.
1: Yeah. Was she a bit dismissive? Was she a bit sniffy with you?
3: Yeah, but she got booed for being like so, and then she tried to backtrack, saying, "Oh no, I didn't mean anything horrible." And it's like, it's all right. I'm
1: a bit
3: used
1: late,
3: to
1: dear.
3: It. Yeah,
1: yeah. Thank you very much. On the eyebrows thing, then you basically pluck, but don't pluck too much. But
4: don't overpluck shape.
1: The problem is that it comes and goes, the fashion. So next week it will be thin eyebrows.
3: And
1: again,
3: to be honest, it's not that expensive to go somewhere to get your eyebrows done. So. And it does shape your face, you know, if you have your eyebrows done. I would say, you know, anyone can actually afford to get their eyebrows done.
4: And if you can't afford it, buy one of those little brow boxes.
3: Yeah, but I think generally people can. You can find places. HD brow is a bit more expensive, but just to have a shape and a tint properly, I think anyone can really afford to do that, and it does last.
4: I'm going to let you loose on my eyebrows now.
3: Yeah, you sure?
1: Have you actually, when you did the course, was that so that you could do your own nails properly? Or
3: well,
1: was
3: at
1: it...
3: home, I've got a beauty salon, and I call it the pricey, cheap beauty salon. Because you come in, don't pay for anything. I've got all the gear, and I'm frustrated because I just want to do all the beautician stuff. I want to learn facials next and massage. I just love it.
1: Yeah. Well done, you. That's very
3: good. I don't charge my friends for it. I just want to do it.
4: Do you do nail art as well when you put all the...
3: I haven't done that course. I can do acrylics and gels.
4: You should do the nail art because that would be cool.
1: Well, let's segue. I do love the nail art. Let's segue from nail art to body art, because people have been tweeting in their tattoos. This is off the back of a man who has had a silicon skull implanted in his chest so that in the next year or so, as the skin around his chest tightens up, it will look like there's a creature trying to get out of him. Okay?
4: Is he single?
1: I fear he might be.
3: Mm. And I've got must be Tali's iPad in front of me.
1: Yeah, so let's have a little
3: looking
1: look.
3: Looking at some tattoos as well.
1: So first of all, Simon in Ipswich has tweeted in, I don't know which part of his anatomy it is. I think it's his arm, and I really like it. It's a skull with some sort of foliage running through it, some kind of vine, and then there's a sort of spider's web in the background or something. It's a skull. It's basically a take on the skull and crossbones, but it's quite dramatic, isn't it, Caroline?
4: Yes, dramatic.
1: Katie it's not, Price. It's,
3: yeah, I was looking at here. Yeah, we're
1: Simon
3: looking at the
1: and,
3: same
1: Simon
3: one.
1: Simon and Ipswich. What do you reckon?
3: Are you asking me?
1: Yeah, I really like it.
3: It's different. It's detail, and it's got the green colour going in it.
1: I think also, in fairness to Simon, because it's a close up, we can't really see the context. But you know, down the arm, that sort of look might be quite impressive.
3: I'd love to have a sleeve, but I just wouldn't have the balls.
1: Yeah. Now, what else have we got here? We've got, who is it? Wills Robertson, who's got a wonderful selection. Wills has got a butterfly. You were talking about having butterflies.
3: Is that Kylie's signature? Is in Kylie Minogue?
1: It looks like Kyle to me. K-Y-L-E.
3: Oh, see, I haven't got my glasses on. I'm not very good without my glasses.
1: But we've got a lot of work going on. I think we've got work. We've got sort of these bubbles on the under the arms, and then we've got the butterfly on the back of the neck.
3: Happy birthday tomorrow, Craig, by the way. I just saw his tweet.
1: There you go. Happy birthday. Also, that's very nice. Joe Hopp has got one. I'm not sure how permanent it is. On one knuckle, on one set of fingers, it says arse. And on the other, it says hole, arsehole. Hopefully that's not permanent, otherwise you'll live a very embarrassing life. We've also got this one here. By the way, we'll retweet these out. Katrina Ferguson, now that is special. This is a classic nautical one, a big anchor. And what is it says? I refuse. What is it? I refuse to sink?
3: Yeah, I refuse.
1: Yes, I refuse to sink. What do you reckon? What do you think of that?
3: Well, I like the bow bit because I've got a bow on the back of my top of my bum.
1: But you don't like such a... You don't really go for such a dramatic masculine
3: like
1: image,
3: pink.
1: Do you?
3: I just like mine all pink, colour-coded. But no, I do want a new tattoo, but I've got to finish my thigh one, yeah.
1: So that was really, really nice. Katrina's got a couple, actually. She's got a butterfly as well, with a bow on it.
4: I think that's the breast cancer ribbon.
1: Is
3: that
1: it?
3: That looks like it, yeah.
1: Well done, Katrina. So they're very pretty. But, oh yeah, so we've got happy birthday to Craig right there. And have we got any more? Oh yes, I've got, what is this? Okay, so this is from Sarah Jane. 2-hour ride with these beauties and boy, now having dinner before work, listening to Katie Price on FUBAR Radio. She's been out with a pair of huskies. They're absolutely
3: beautiful,
1: gorgeous.
3: They are.
1: Fantastic work. Brilliant. Well, look, thank you very much for your tattoos. They're all very interesting. I think the important thing, Caroline, is that it's just cool for people to express themselves, isn't it? Just be what you want to be.
4: I think tattoos are... It's such a personal choice, and I think they can look beautiful, and they are pieces of art, and then I think sometimes they can look absolutely terrible.
3: Because who do you think's are terrible?
4: I think...
3: You're reading my mind.
4: The boys of One Direction with scribbles on them, it's not a good look. So if you're going to have a tattoo for the rest of your life, think it through. Because it's kind of, if you
3: I haven't really learnt my lesson. I've still got to get rid of Leo's one on my leg.
4: Is that still there?
3: I know, but I don't know what to have there. The thing is, a lot of us do it, you know. You get your names of your other halves or whatever on you, and then you split up and then you're stuck with a name. This has happened to me twice with the Pete one, and now I've got Leo on my ankle. So what do you do? Do you have it lasered off? But then you're left with a scar, or do you try and create something to go over it? But then surely you have to have something a bit bigger to go over it, to cover it. Does that make sense?
4: See, I
3: don't know what to do.
1: The problem is you're running out of body in which to put men's names. There's only a certain amount of real estate on that lovely body of yours, Katie.
3: But so I don't know what to do.
1: Is there a nice word that Leo is part of? This is one for Scrabble fans, right? But could you write something like...
3: Yeah, but I've got Leo and then the date of the date we met. Sad me.
4: I love watching those.
1: What about Cleo? Why don't you write
4: Cleopatra.
1: Write Cleopatra, finish it, and then just have a lovely image of... Because you're a bit like Cleopatra, aren't you? You're powerful.
3: But then it's, men are terrified of you. It bloody hurts, though, all that detail.
4: See, I love watching those programmes where they have got, sort of, you know, the body nightmares, and they've got the ink, and they have to like tattoo over the top of it to hide it.
3: Or maybe I'll get David Blaine in and he can just like vanish it off.
1: Now you're talking. We've got Dara's got also a very pretty butterfly with sort of stars coming out of it. It's very, very smart. My God, there's so many. Everyone's had, we've seen Simon's there. Laura, Laura's might be my favourite. It's a rose on the inside of her arm. Her mum calls it a cabbage though, but it does not look like a cabbage. It definitely looks like a rose, doesn't it?
4: That's like a beautiful. Bit of that. Yeah, that's lovely.
1: Very pretty, very elegant, very classic. So there you go. Brilliant. Well, look, what we're going to do... by the way, it just goes on and on and on. Corinne has got a bow on her leg.
3: That's like the bow on the top of my back.
1: Craig, I have your autograph tattooed on my foot. Love and support. Love you so much. Hashtag loyal fan. There's Craig. It's got a tattoo. Katie Price.
3: You know, this is quite common when I do signings. I get people who want me to sign their arms or different body parts. And they really go off and have it tattooed.
1: It's unbelievable. Does that spook you a little bit?
3: Well, they're fans,
1: very,
3: and
1: you're
3: it's
1: just
3: like,
1: very flattered.
3: Yes, I am very flattered.
1: All right, now what we're going to do? We're going to play a record. We are going Showbiz Central with Caroline Millington from Now Magazine, and we're going to talk about a few things. We're going to talk about Sophie Wessex looking hot at 49, Cheryl Cole out with her new hubby and looking happy for the first time in years, and Piers Brosnan who's trying to fight the flab. Aren't we all loves? Let's start though with a bit of music. Here are Happy Mondays. Hallelujah.

0: There you go. Happy Mondays. Hallelujah on FUBAR Radio at exactly 11:51. Mark Dolan and Katie Price with you right through until 1 o'clock. And at exactly 12:15, producer Talia has played a blinder and has secured us an interview with the man who is the most tattooed man in Britain, with a skull implanted into his chest, which will create the illusion that there's an alien trying to burst out of him. He joins us live on FUBAR Radio at exactly 12:15. We're also going to be joined by a top nutritionist regarding parents' increasing fears that we and our children are not getting the nutrition we require. And also we'll be talking about addiction to smartphones and tablets, which not only is damaging our children but killing us as well. All of that's come on FUBAR Radio, but I'm thrilled that still with us in the studio is from Now Magazine, the one and only Caroline Millington.
1: Gorgeous.
0: Gorgeous and stunning and splendid. Now, Caroline, tell me about Rixton.
2: Yeah, Rixton, brilliant boy band who just shot to number one on the charts on Sunday.
0: Amazing. What were they on, a reality show?
2: No, they're
1: young, old. What music?
2: Young.
1: How young?
2: Early 20s. Mm. Early 20s-ish. Really cool, really nice guys. They've been together for a few years, and they started out doing covers of pop songs. It's kind of.
1: Is that a bit like that Boyz II Avenue? Do you remember I've said they do covers of songs?
2: And they did like the Thong song, and they did all these fun, like Call Me Maybe, and putting them up on YouTube.
0: Yeah.
2: Anyway, the lead singer, Jake, is the son of Kelly Nolan and Shane Ritchie.
3: Oh, really?
2: Yeah.
0: Get out of here.
3: Picture on your phone.
2: In fact, I have, because I met the boys. So Jake, Charlie, Louis and Danny, and I met them on Friday.
3: They're number one.
2: Me and My Broken Heart went to number one.
0: The good news is I've got it on the system. I'm going to play it next.
3: Yeah, I'll be intrigued.
2: They are such nice young guys. They've been working really hard. They're actually being managed as well by Scooter Braun, who's Justin Bieber's manager in the States.
0: Sorry, what is that person called?
2: Scooter. He's American.
0: There's a man
1: they
0: called Scooter.
1: They must make that name up.
2: Scooter.
0: No, it is actually an American man's name, isn't it?
2: Yeah. Yeah.
0: So they've got some odd names in America.
2: They've totally shot to number one. They've got another. They're releasing in America. They're going on tour. But I just thought it was quite interesting, obviously, with Jake's connection, having two famous parents.
1: Yeah.
2: And the other band that I've been keeping an eye on is 1975, who
1: Never
2: played at Tea in the Park recently.
0: My
2: and the
0: favorite,
2: lead singer, Matty, is Denise Welsh's son.
1: No.
2: Yeah, another loose woman. So, they're kind of... It's like another generation of kids taking over. I'm just showing Katie a picture of me.
1: Just
2: going to
1: look at the picture.
2: So, our editor...
1: are they younger than 20?
2: No.
1: They've got to be about 18. 20-ish.
2: Jake was in Emmerdale for a couple of years as well, so he's an
1: actor. Can they
2: actor.
1: All sing?
2: Yeah, pretty much, but they do like keyboards, drummer, guitar and singing.
1: Okay.
2: And they're really good. Check them out on YouTube, all their YouTube videos. And Me and My Broken Heart's such a great video as well. It's really fun.
0: Well, it's queued up, so we'll hear that in a couple of minutes' time. I'm very focused on weird American men's name, right? Because you've got this guy called Scooter, who's this manager. Oprah Winfrey's husband, do you know what he's called?
1: What?
0: Stedman. I mean, that's his first name.
2: But that was one of the names from one of the dudes from Five Star was Stedman.
0: Really?
2: Yeah.
0: I've also got here Arrington. Imagine, Arrington, can you come downstairs? Your dinner's ready. Arrington.
2: My friend Ashley just had a little baby boy, and she's American, her husband's British, and they called their son Emerson, which I think is a beautiful name.
0: That's
2: Americans very much like...
1: Don't lie, Mark. You don't really like it. You're just saying
2: I
1: it.
2: Love
0: do you know
2: it.
0: What? Do you know what? I don't mind it. I tell you what I do upset. I live in leafy North London, middle-class area, and I just suddenly... I had a moment where I thought, I think I need to leave. I need to move now because it is so middle-class. I overheard a woman in the playground shouting across to her child, and she shouted, Balthazar, get off that swing now. Balthazar.
1: Do you know what's funny when you say it? Because when you think of names for your kids, obviously, my track of kids, I do exactly the same to you. I'll be like, call out the name. Say, like, for the new one, say if I called it Tinkerbell or something. Like, Tinkerbell, come on.
0: I know,
2: do
0: that's
2: you test it.
0: It
2: out? What do you do? A roll
1: call? Yeah, but then
2: call,
1: I'm
2: so
1: like,
2: start.
1: Say, for instance, Harvey, Junior, Princess, Jet, Tinkerbell. Imagine the mouthful. People would look at me like, what?
0: Yeah.
1: It's really weird, isn't it?
0: It just goes on and on. But, another weird one. Adler. I mean, what the hell's going on
1: here?
2: It's like Larry Adler.
0: Yeah, Isander. Oh no, it just goes on and on. But there you go, that's America. They're a lawyer.
1: But then people probably don't agree with the name Princess, right. But it does suit her.
0: Of course it does. I've met her and it does. And she is she lives up to it.
1: Yes.
0: Okay, this has got to be the worst one. Put a full stop on weird American names. Zebulon.
2: That's different.
0: Zebulon, you finish your dinner.
1: Zebulon, it's
0: you're
1: left
0: not
1: bedtime.
0: Getting any pudding until you finish your dinner. By the way, you know that weird finishing your dinner thing? You know how you're made to clear your plate?
2: Yeah.
0: Did you guys grow up like that?
2: Yeah.
1: I've got the kids do it.
0: One of my dearest friends who I just adore is a top television producer and a lovely guy. And his mother was obsessed with that. He always had to clear his plate.
1: Say clear it, you mean eat it.
0: Eat it.
1: Eat it.
0: Clean his plate, eat it.
1: All right.
0: And he's now, I'm afraid he's now obese.
1: No.
0: And, yeah, and he's got a nervous thing where he can't not finish a plate of food because it's ingrained in him to finish. So actually, you know how everyone thinks it's really good to make your kids finish? I disagree, actually.
2: Yeah,
0: now.
2: They've said that you're not supposed to.
0: Really? I think it's bollocks. Why, that's nonsense, right? And I think I'm really pleased with my youngest son, Pete. Even if he's having an ice cream, right? Like a big Mr. Whippy, which, you know, it's a treat. He'll get halfway through it and just hand it to me and go, I'm all done. And I'm like, I'm really pleased about
2: eat
0: that.
2: Till you're full.
0: So I polish it
2: and
0: off.
2: And then you finish it.
0: I polish it off, so I benefit. But I just think, I actually say to him, well done, good boy for knowing that you're full, because that's our problem in our society.
1: Yeah.
0: People don't know when they're full. What were you going to say, Katie Price?
1: I'm really sad. I don't know if any of you lot did this, but when I was younger, okay, say I had a bowl of cornflakes and I was at the end of the bowl. I could not leave one cornflake on its own or a Rice Krispie. I'd have to eat it that as well or leave two there so it wasn't on its own. Do you know what I mean? Is that really weird? I could not leave one cornflake on its own. I'd have to leave it with another one or eat them both.
2: My weird eating thing.
0: That is wrong.
2: Which my friends point out and laugh at me is I don't realise I'm doing it and then I look at my plate and I cut everything into squares.
0: Yeah,
2: I don't realise I've done it.
1: It is weird, like, people, how they eat it, or they mash it all up. Like, say if I've got egg, ham and chips, I'll always save my yolk to the end of my egg.
0: I'm going to just rename
2: God,
0: you guys.
2: God, we're so excited.
0: You're like the Rain Man twins here, the two of you. Jesus
1: But don't
0: Christ.
1: You do that. So if you've got a plate of food, especially an egg yolk, and if someone gets a chip and dunks it in it, I'm like, oh, my God, what did you do that
2: don't
1: for?
2: Don't mess with my yolk.
1: Exactly.
0: All right, well, look, on that freaky Friday note, Caroline's, can you stick with us for a couple of minutes?
2: Yeah, sure.
0: We've got a couple more showbiz stories to clear up. We're also going to be talking about, funny enough, it dovetails with nutrition, because we're talking to a top nutritionist about children's nutrition, and also, just as importantly, ours as well. So phone guest at 12. We've also got a Foo You. Now, if you want to say something to us on the radio, rather than the palaver of phoning in, you can record it using the FooBar app. It's on the Foo You platform, and then we play it out. And we've got one from Tet, which we're going to do after this. Lovely Tet, cutie pie, has got a Foo You for us. But first, we were talking about them. Rixton, fabulous band. This is number one, Me and My Broken Heart.

0: There you go. I do like it. Me and My Broken Heart. Rixton on FUBAR Radio. That's the current number one. And thank you, Caroline, for being so down with the kids, of knowing what's in the charts and getting us to play it on the radio.
1: That's me. Super cool.
0: Down with the kids. Okay, we've been asking you to send us any audio that you want. If you've got an opinion, a joke, anything you want to put across, you can do it through the FUBAR app, and it's called FUYU. You record a message, you send it, and it uploads straight onto our system, and it's sat in front of me now. So I've got one from Tet, and so let's have a little listen, and here it comes. We'll just put 10p in the meter, and there you go. Oh, come on, dude. Windows Media Player cannot play the file. We just should have bought a Mac computer.
1: Technology.
0: Because it's not... There you go. Well, do you know what? We will gloss over that and we'll find a way of playing that shortly. But first, it is time to talk nutrition, guys. Parents in panic over healthy eating. Over 75% of those with young children worry about whether meals are nutritional enough. Parents of young children are panicking more than ever about when they're feeding their children the right food, mainly because they feel bombarded by confusing advice. According to a recent survey, more than three quarters of parents with children aged 1 to 3 worry about whether their child is getting all the nutrition they need from their meals. The research by children's healthy chilled meals brand Little Dish revealed 79% are unsure of recommended salt levels, 77% are uncertain of official guidelines on sugar levels in youngsters' food. Caroline Millington, are you somebody that looks at the ingredients of food and the kind of, you know, where they've got the percentages? So have you guys seen that? Well, you buy
1: on the
0: front of packets. And it says, it'll have these different numbers and it will say, one biscuit is this percentage of your allowance of sugar. And do you look at those?
2: I think
1: calories and fat.
2: You can get obsessed with doing things like that. But then if it says that, then it's probably full of sugar. Or because, you know, you get some of these drinks or smoothies and stuff. They're like, this is full of fruit goodness. But then when you actually read it, not that I've read it, but I've been told, it's full of sugar and other stuff that aren't so good for you.
1: That's why with like juicing or smoothies, it's far better to have vegetable-based ones, because the fruit ones are so packed with fructose.
2: Yeah.
1: They're not bad for you, but if you have them all the time, it's actually loads of hidden, even though it's natural, it's loads of sugar.
2: Isn't it like
1: there.
2: These slim, that you can like get these ready-made meals that they say, you know, you can have this is your calorie count for the day. They may say that you've got these calories, but then it's got everything else in it.
1: A lot of time they're packed with salt as well, like, and preservatives. So I think you have to be careful on that.
2: Well, I think you should just enjoy what you eat. But we're going to speak to nutritionists,
0: Because I'm very curious if that's true about, you know, whether if you make a juice from fruit rather than vegetables. So let's speak to an absolutely top nutritionist. I'm thrilled that we've managed to get her. Busy lady. We've got her on FUBAR Radio. And it's Nina Thakra. Hi, Nina. Welcome to FUBAR.
3: Hi, well, thank you very much.
0: Lovely to have you on the show. Now, Nina, we're chatting with Mark Dolan and Katie Price and Caroline at Millington. First of all, parents in a panic over healthy eating. 75% of those with young children worry about whether meals are nutritional enough. Are we still ignorant about what the children should be eating and what they shouldn't? Or are we only got ourselves to blame?
3: I think we are still worried and ignorant because we ourselves are not eating healthy enough. You know, the more fresh you go, the less likely you need to worry. And I think that's the main message that needs to go out there. If you buy a lot of packet foods, tin foods, then you need to start worrying. There was just a discussion I was listening to now about the drinks. And firstly, children don't necessarily need juices or, you know, smoothies. You can encourage them by making smoothies at home, you know, to get that 5 fruit and veg. But water is also very important, because quite often children forget about drinking water, and that's a habit that you create as you go into adulthood, because you get used to picking up a bottle of juice or a bottle of fizzy drinks. So it's very important that water is really encouraged for children.
2: What is the correct amount that children should have, water-based, and adults?
0: Yeah, good question.
2: How much should kids have a day and how much should adults have?
0: You hear all this stuff about how we're supposed to have 3 litres and I just can't do that.
2: That would drown me.
0: So tell us, yeah. Nina.
3: To be honest, you know, everybody says you need to have 2 litres, 3 litres. It depends on your own body. Some people get dehydrated very quickly. So, and your body will tell you. The one of the confusion is quite often is that when you actually feel hungry, sometimes it's actually you just need water. And when you're dehydrated, your brain can also send a message thinking that you need to eat. And that's sometimes how we overeat, because we don't need to eat. We just need to be hydrated. So it's quite important. But for children, you know, I would say, 500 mils of water, which is that small bottle, if you can encourage them. And what I normally say is that encourage children to carry a bottle of water with them. You know, just encourage it so that when you're going out, when you're at home, that bottle of water is like a habit for them and they sip on that water. You know, very difficult to get someone to sit down and drink a glass of water.
0: I agree with
3: but
0: you because
3: you encourage.
0: I think the problem is, Nina, I don't want to interrupt you, but it's the same
3: That's
0: for
3: fine.
0: I've got 2 children, it's the same for adults as well, which is that soft drinks are a waste of time because it's invisible calories. You're stacking up the amount of sugar. If you enjoy a bit of ice cream or some biscuits, there's no problem
3: yes.
0: with that. And it's silly, therefore, to use up your allowance of sugar every time you're thirsty. So it's like if you're thirsty, have water. And then that allows
3: yes.
0: you, that gives you license to have a treat later in the day. But
3: yeah.
0: the problem is that kids are drinking water, juice and these soft drinks like it's water, aren't they?
3: Yes, yes, yes. If you want them to have juice, you want them to have a smoothie, you make it at home. You know, buy a juicer. The children will love it. They'll enjoy the experience. Buy any fruit and veg. It doesn't really matter because even if you put some vegetables, and when I say vegetables, you know, you could put a little bit of peppers in there or kale
0: celery.
3: Or spinach. Actually, you know, celery, you mask the taste because you always would put some fruit in there.
0: So is there no problem, is there no problem with the sugar level in fruit juices like Caroline was talking about? Is it not a problem having these homemade fruit juices for our blood sugar level?
3: No, it's not a problem if you make it at home. It's a problem when you buy ready-made sugar drinks, or even if it says natural, or the smoothies, because there is a very high content of juice.
0: Why would an innocent smoothie or any of those other brands of smoothies from the shop, why would that be worse, Nina, than doing it at home, do you think?
3: Because even though the innocent is supposed to be pure, it's a very concentrated amount. Well, when you make it at home, you choose what you want in there.
0: Mm.
3: So you would have smaller amounts, you see.
0: Mm.
3: And also you can put a bit of vegetables in there. That's the best way to encourage vegetables, because children get used to having vegetables and seeing and feeling vegetables.
2: Which is good, but it's also very expensive. I mean, it's good to get, you know, your fruit and veg in your kids. But when you make a smoothie, because I make them myself, you actually need quite a
3: yes.
2: lot to make a full glass. And there's lots of people out there. It's actually quite an expensive kind of diet to do, even though it's good for
3: it
2: you. How would you find
3: yeah.
2: for, like, families sort of a cheaper way to achieve the same amount of goodness
3: I think
2: in them?
3: You need to... What you need to do is buy... for example, you know, if you buy celery or maybe watermelon, things that have more water content.
2: What about the frozen
3: there?
2: Fruit?
3: So
2: you can buy that frozen
3: yes,
2: fruit.
3: Yes, you can also use frozen fruit and veg. Yeah, it's perfect.
2: Okay.
3: For smoothies, it's really nice because you also get a lot of
2: the coldness.
3: The coldness and the smoothie feeling. You know, when you make it like that.
0: Is there a difference between making juice and a smoothie, Nina? Because I heard that there might be more vitamins in a smoothie, because a smoothie's got more pulp in it. Is there a problem with
3: That's
0: juicing?
3: That's right, absolutely.
0: So
3: yeah.
0: tell me about that.
3: No,
0: which is better?
3: So in a juicing, you're extracting and you only get the juice, and that's where there's more wastage. Although you can get, machines which actually minimise the pulp. So you've got to look at a good juicer, and I know that's an investment. Sometimes it's a little expensive, but long term it's beneficial. In a smoothie, you can add anything, and again, you don't lose the pulp. The fiber is very good because a lot of children also nowadays, I find in my practice, suffer from constipation simply because, you know, there's too much processed foods that are being eaten, not enough water again. And I would say that if you think that it's expensive for you to have the fruit and veg in a smoothie, or, then encourage water and make the smoothie or a juicing an experience, which is once, twice a week.
2: Yeah.
3: You know, it's a treat. If you think about it like you sort of give them sweets as a treat, why not, you know, do a smoothie as a treat? You know, at that age, children do not really understand what a treat is, as long as it tastes nice.
0: So
3: obviously it's important.
2: What about vitamins?
3: That you make it.
2: Is it not easier just to pop down a multivitamin? Or do you not? Do you think you'd get the same goodness from taking vitamins or making the juice?
3: Vitamins are also good. Again, it depends, you know, how much vitamins you absorb.
2: Like just for a child, a multivitamin each day.
0: I give my kids vitamins.
2: Yeah, I do. But, yeah.
3: I mean, it's a good idea because quite often, you know, you don't get enough in your fruit and veg. But the whole idea is the experience of having fruit and veg. So the more you have fresh things, it's, you know, this is not about now. This is about when they're teenagers. The obesity is far more in the teenagers, you know, because from a young age, if you don't encourage these experiences, you know, when they're older, they also become a bit lazy and they don't want to do these things.
0: So that's
3: what we're trying to work on.
0: Nina, what do you think about fluids with meals, like with dinner? Because I heard that it's actually healthy. Unless you're thirsty, it's good to eat meals without drinking anything, even water.
3: That's right.
0: So what's the rule

0: to digest.
1: Right, so you're diluting. And with
0: children, with children, they don't have all their enzymes. You know, they're developing their digestion. So sometimes they don't have all the enzymes that are necessary. So when you also give them too much processed food, these foods are quite difficult to digest. So therefore, they find it harder, and that's where constipation occurs. Too much meat also, which is quite difficult to digest. So even the meat, like protein, needs to be in smaller portions.
1: Yeah, they don't need it. People think children need to chew. I think people think children need loads of meat. They don't. They just need a little bit, don't they? Just a you know,
0: right,
1: even if it's I don't know, a couple
0: and
1: of.
0: And live yogurt is also important for them to have some, and not the yogurt drinks, because they, again, are quite sugary, but just plain live yogurt.
1: My last question to you, Nina, my last question anyway, is what about that final thing, which is I sometimes argue with my wife that the children will eat piece of chicken, and maybe I've got them trick them into eating broccoli or some red peppers or carrot. So they've had a nutritious meal, and then we go to the fridge or the freezer and we get suddenly like ice cream or a chocolate biscuit. Does the treat, the sugary treat for pudding, does that undo all of the nutrition, or does it all, do you still get the benefit from the good food even if you have sweets afterwards?
0: It's fine, as long as there's a gap. Now this is where there's an issue, because the other thing is about the children's teeth. You have sugary meal on its own, and there's a problem with the teeth often. So you've got to make sure that they brush well. But then if you have sugary food with your meal, it ferments the meal. So therefore, and when I say ferments, it starts breaking down the meal. It's like putting sugar on top of some food. And if you leave it for a while, you know how it starts fermenting and gets that browny color. That's the kind of thing that can happen in your stomach, which can give you bloating and reduce the way the food is digested. So it's quite important. That's why I suggested I have fruit or, you know, something sugary even before your meal, and let that go through and then have your meal. Wonderful. So it's good in a balance. But, you know, calorie-wise, don't worry about it as well. You know, sometimes, you know, don't worry about children with, calories, unless there's an issue about obesity, then you need to think about it. But then you need to speak to someone, you know, even maybe a dietitian with OCP or a nutritionist, or, you know, look at it, you know, get a good book on it to try and see where you're going.
1: Or
0: wrong.
1: What you could do is go and see Nina Thakrar, because you've been an absolute fountain of
0: thank
1: information.
0: You.
1: We really
0: do,
1: thank
0: actually,
2: you. And you talk more than me. It's great.
1: You've met your
0: I do
1: match.
0: Have a website, actually, which is called healthykids.co.uk, and that's all nutritional information. So if any parents want to have a look at it, it gives you dietary information. It's only information site for parents.
1: I've been on the website. It's absolutely brilliant.
0: Ages.
1: It's really well put together.
0: Thank
1: actually
0: you.
1: healthykids.co.uk. I urge everybody to go out, and do you know what, even if you haven't got kids, go and look at it, because what Nina's telling you about your kids is the same for you. Top nutritionist Nina Thakrar. Thank you, Nina. We loved
2: thank
1: having
2: you.
1: You on the show.
0: You're welcome.
1: She's inspired me to go and eat some celery now, Caroline Millington.
2: I love celery.
1: Caroline, before
2: yes.
1: we get back to the busy newsroom at Now Magazine, which is the exclusive printed magazine home of Katie Price, exclusively
2: yay.
1: Every Tuesday. A couple of things before I let you go, because we're going to play a record and we've got Tattoo Man after this, right?
2: Oh, yes.
1: But I want to just throw a couple of things at you. I didn't have a chance to catch you with earlier. First of all, Pierce Brosnan is in the papers today. Did
2: yes.
1: I show you the pictures?
2: No.
1: All right, let me get them out. Basically, we love Pierce, don't we? He's in his
2: yes.
1: 50s, and he's got a little bit of a paunch, right? A little bit of a belly, as he would.
2: Yeah.
1: He's a real man.
2: This is okay.
1: So he's on the beach with his belly, and he's doing kind of sit-ups and twists and
2: on the
1: thrusts
2: beach.
1: And all of that, right? So my question to both of you is, here we go, there's the pictures. So it's crunch time. Brosnan blitzes his belly on beach. Oh my God, he's 61.
2: See, I think he looks really good for 61. I just don't think he should be doing crunches on the beach. You should do that in the privacy of your own home.
3: Isn't it his wife who does them annoying? Oh, it's a different one.
1: Keely Shea Smith.
3: The yoga thing.
1: Keely
2: no,
1: Shea Smith.
2: No, no.
3: Which one's that? Hillary, her name's Hillary.
2: Oh, Baldwin.
3: Oh, that's it, Baldwin. Oh my God, she annoys the hell out of me.
2: Yeah.
1: Now look, let's look at if we look at Piers, right? First of all, so he's 61. He looks
3: still
1: epic.
3: Hot. I think he looks wicked.
1: He looks amazing.
2: Yeah.
3: Handsome.
2: We like him.
1: He's got a decent head of hair. His face is very slim. He's obviously.

0: pretty fit.
1: He's got a nice chest.
0: But he's got a little bit of tummy, hasn't he? And a bit of the man boobs.
2: I think he looks good.
0: Well, now, should he fight that? Should he be getting that weight off?
2: No, enjoy.
0: Would you? Okay, here's a question for both of you. You're both, actually, Caroline.
2: We're both looking at you.
0: Katie's in a very happy relationship now, so she can't. But if you were both single, would you or wouldn't you? Piers Brosnan.
2: If I was single,
0: yeah.
2: I've never done an older man, so I suppose I could start with Piers.
0: if you were single and he sidled up to you and he went, "Oh, Kizzy, I'm a big fan."
2: That would turn me off straight away.
0: All right, well, let's not do that.
2: You can't say
0: one,
2: that.
0: Then. Okay, all right, how about it? Kitty, you're very beautiful. Can I buy you a drink?
2: No, that's cringe.
0: All right, it's not
2: your
0: working,
2: chat
0: is it?
2: Lines are shit.
1: All these lines are going.
2: No, to be honest, no. If I was single and an older guy like that came up, I wouldn't. Oh, well, I've never gone for an older guy, but he's hot and he looks good, doesn't he?
1: I think he looks hot.
0: There you go. Well, that's good. He'll be very pleased to hear that. Yes. He'll be delighted. And finally, I was tricked by lying fake shake, says cleared Talisa. Talisa Constella has been cleared. So I'm delighted for her. She's a free woman. Does this mean that A, she can get on with her life, and B, is this good news for brand Talisa? Is she now going to kind of just climb
2: tarnished.
0: To the top of the tree?
2: I think... Really? I do think when things like this come out about anyone, whether you're a celebrity or not, you're tarnished. Like, who's that one from TOWIE?
0: Oh, God.
2: Mario, is it?
1: He's still not on the show at the moment.
2: Yeah, because of that. But the thing is, well, I'm not saying he's done it, but because it's mentioned to him. Same with Talisa now. If anyone talks about it, they're going to say, oh, is that the one who was in that coat thing?
1: But for me, it was thrown out of court. She's been found... guilty of nothing. She's not done anything wrong. She put her career on hold for a year and
2: she's had it tough.
1: She's basically
0: very stressful.
1: Yeah, and she said, I can crack on with my career now. So it wouldn't surprise me if she came bouncing back, probably with a new hairdo, because she likes to change her hair up a lot.
0: Yeah, new boyfriend, new hairdo, new boobs.
1: Yeah,
2: Kate Moss did well from it.
1: Exactly. But the difference is, like, Kate wasn't found guilty of anything. That was just
2: that's true.
1: Talisa hasn't been found guilty of anything that's been thrown
0: but
1: out.
0: Katie Price says that she's tarnished anyway.
2: Well, I just think people, you know, whether she's guilty or not, people always think, did she or didn't she? Which is a shame because obviously she's found not guilty and
1: but
2: she
1: I
2: wants
1: think
2: to continue.
1: People forget quite quickly. If you look at Kate Moss, people forget that. Carla Delevingne, you know, she's not been found guilty or anything, but.
2: Oh, do you remember
1: she was
2: that
1: photographed.
2: Picture? Oh, my God.
1: So there's a lot of things that happen and people go, oh, yeah, I forgot that so and so, you know.
2: But I think when it comes to a celeb, they have to follow it through to show an example.
1: But I think with Talisa, she's not done anything wrong, so therefore she should be able to go, I don't want to talk about it, wipe the slate clean and crack on again. And she's obviously got support for her N-dub. So
0: I think you should be
2: and
0: her
2: she is
0: PR
2: looking,
0: manager.
2: I think she does look good as well at the
1: she
2: minute.
1: She looks great. And I think, with all due respect, you know, she's kept a dignified silence. She's had to. She's been under all this pressure. She's been Instagram pictures. She's been training. She's like the best shape of her life. She's had to go into court and have all this out there. And it's got thrown out. So... as far as I'm concerned, she's got nothing to explain and she should just crack on.
0: Is she a natural beauty or what do you think about her looks? Because she's had a thing with her skin, hasn't she? Because I see one picture and go, oh my God, she's so stunning. And I see another picture and think,
1: I think
0: so
1: she's naturally really pretty, but I think sometimes she can wear maybe a tad too much makeup and...
0: She looks like Michael Jackson in this one.
1: It's not great pictures. I don't know. There's been a lot of debate on whether she's had any work done or not. I don't think she's ever confirmed.
2: Oh, everyone has
1: done.
2: Botox fillers and everything.
1: I haven't.
0: You
1: maybe
0: don't
1: that's why
0: them.
1: To start.
2: You need to come to
0: them.
2: One of my Botox parties.
0: Looking forward to one of those. You don't need them at all. You've been epic
1: thanks
0: on our
1: not.
0: Show. Caroline Millington, Now Magazine, will you please consider coming back?
1: Yes, I will.
2: Next
0: boom.
2: Week.
0: We'd love to have you around next week. You available?
1: Yeah, of course I am.
0: Consider yourself booked. It's FUBAR Radio. We're going to play a track which is 1 minute 47. It's absolutely brilliant. It's Fell in Love with a Girl, The White Stripes. After that, we'll be speaking on the phone to a man who has had a skull implanted in his chest.

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2: It's FUBAR Radio. The time is exactly 12:25, and producer Talia has been very busy on today's show, Katie Price.
3: Mm-hmm.
2: And she has booked us the most amazing guest. He's all over the papers. It's a huge, huge story. His name is Boddy. He used to be called Matthew, and he has relinquished his name, and he has had the most spectacular set of tattoos done. In fact, he's being known, the press are describing him as Britain's most tattooed man, and one of the most notable things which we were discussing earlier is, I believe, allegedly, he's had a silicone skull implanted into his chest, which over time will sort of tighten around his chest.
3: Yeah, I'm interested in that because it says it would take a year, so I can't wait to ask him questions.
2: Well, I'm sorry, producer Talia, because you're the world's greatest radio producer, producer Talia.
4: Thank you.
2: We have Talia's just got them. She just put a call
3: in.
2: And
3: do you know? I don't know how you. How do
2: I don't
3: you
2: know how
3: do
2: she
3: it
2: does
3: so
2: it.
3: Quick?
4: Tweet them.
3: Are you
2: she makes it look easy. She makes it look easy.
3: Do.
2: So I'm thrilled, and we haven't had a chance to do a little pre-on-air chat, but let's just go straight on the radio. Boddy Art, we're thrilled to have you on FUBAR Radio. Welcome aboard.
5: Thanks for having me. How are you doing?
2: Really well. Really, really nice to speak to you. Thank you for your time. First of all, how did this come to be such a big story across the British and now world press? Did you go public with your look, or how did this become a story?
5: Well, basically, obviously the story went out about my passport quite recently, just a couple of months ago.
2: Well, tell us about that. Tell us about that, yeah. Boddy Art.
5: The government rejected me a British passport because of my name. Legally changing my name. They have a name policy.
3: So your name is Boddy Art. So your name is Boddy Art.
5: Boddy Art for short, or B-Art if you're abbreviating
3: okay,
5: it.
3: Okay, yeah.
5: But it's actually King of England, King Boddy Art, the extreme ink.
3: So on your passport, it's Boddy Art.
5: Well, they rejected it at first. However, my MP got involved, and we've now got BRTI. We've got an abbreviation on there, and on the OBS page, just above it, it does actually state my full name.
3: But I thought, you know, when you change your name, you can change it to anything you like, as long as you do it legally,
5: you can change your name to whatever you like, but there are, you know, there are catch-22 things that you can't have certain things, you know, offensive.
2: You probably can't call yourself Osama bin Laden or something like that.
3: Don't think
5: well,
3: you'd want to.
5: I suppose you could kind of tweak it, I suppose. But yeah, I think it might have some more problems than, you know.
2: OBL, maybe get away with OBL. So amazing. So did you get your passport in the end?
5: Yeah, it was delivered to me on Saturday. I've had to wait about 7 months, missed out on the World Cup.
3: 7 months?
5: England didn't do too well anyway.
2: So. Yeah, you lucky escape, mate. Oh. You missed nothing. And and so that's remarkable. So and your original name was Matthew, is that right?
5: Yeah, Matthew Whelan, but I relinquished it, so Boddy Art to all my friends and my family, although some of them call me Bart or, yeah, B-Art.
2: Which is okay. Now, when did it start? What was your first tattoo and how long ago was that?
5: Yeah, well, at the age of 9, I actually knew I wanted tattoos, and I actually tried to get tattooed at 13. The legal age is 18 to be tattooed in this country.
2: Mm.
5: Tried to get tattooed at 13, tried to get tattooed at 14 and 15, eventually got inked on my right arm, the British Bulldog, when I was 16.
2: It's amazing. So what's the look you're going for? Because I was telling Katie that I met Catman, Dennis Avner. Are you familiar with him?
5: Yeah, Dennis Avner, he passed away not so long ago, actually.
2: That's right.
5: I don't know if he was aware that he passed away.
2: Yeah, he took his own life, didn't he? Or at least it's alleged he did. He certainly wasn't a very happy bunny towards the end. He didn't enjoy the best of health. But his thing was that he was becoming a cat because he was an Indian, a native Indian. What's your journey? What are you aiming for?
5: Yeah, I mean, before I go on about myself, there are many modified people around the world. Like, I put out on your Twitter page, Jester, who kind of transformed himself into a human Jester with his patches.
2: Wow.
5: You've got Eric Sprague, who's more well-known as the Lizard Man, and you've got Zombie Boy, Rick, who's a model, who's got, like, a skeleton face and brains tattooed on him. With myself, I've just always put images that I've liked on my body, and it is body art, it's art of the body, so... I've got lots of different things on me, so it's just body art, basically.
3: Is it the same person who does your tattoos?
5: No, every year I add a new artist, so when I'm 35 in November, I'm 34 now, I'll have a 35th artist to actually tattoo
3: on me. Oh, really?
5: Because
3: I want mine redone. Is there anyone you can recommend?
5: I mean, there are...
3: And I'm going to write this down as you speak.
2: Because it's the Midlands. Are you based in Birmingham, Boddy Art?
5: I'm based in Birmingham, but I'm not a practitioner. I'm not a tattoo artist myself.
3: So where would you recommend I go? I can travel. Who would you say has been... Who's good at detail? More like... more art, you know, more deep... Portrait. Who's good at more portraits?
5: Well, I mean, you've got your well-known names. I mean, there's a few egos in the industry, but your Kat Von D's and Louis Malloy's. Louis's based over here. He's David Beckham's tattoo artist, for example.
3: But do you find you use him because of... People use him because of who he's done? Because I'm sure there's lots of people who are probably just as good.
5: Yeah, I mean, that's... This is one of the things in the industry, that there are tattoo shops cropping up, like, you know, it's a growing market. And you never know who's good and who's not, because obviously anyone can draw on a piece of paper,
3: yeah.
5: And drawing on skin's totally different. And basically you need to have a few years in a studio before you get to train on human flesh. So, I mean, there are good tattoo places around. You just got to, you know, I think the best thing for people is just to look at the work and the portfolio.
3: Yeah.
5: And word of mouth, you know, if someone's got good tattoos, then, you know, that's the best recommendation that anyone can have,
3: so
5: really.
3: What do you do for a living? I have to ask, because, you know, some people would look at you and think, oh my God, you know, could you not? Some people are like, what do you do for a living?
5: Well, I'm involved in a few different things, actually. I mean,
3: jack of all trades. Well, hey.
5: I do modelling and stuff from time to time. Because of my alternative look, alternative modelling. But that doesn't really pay the bills. That's like freelance. That comes and goes. And occasional media stuff, not the newspaper stuff, some television and film stuff. But again, that's just like flow through. It's not like being in EastEnders where actors have got constant work. I've got a management property company, so I look after property. I'm
3: brilliant.
5: On company's house as a director as well.
2: Because he has to be self-employed, doesn't he? He can't really have a boss. You can't sit in an office, I guess, with the body art decision that you've made for yourself.
5: Well, if I wanted to, I mean, only a few years ago I was working in a call centre. Obviously, that's not customer-facing, for example, but I've been a manager of a skip company. I've done various jobs. I mean, recently in the press you've seen the lady that got sacked for a small butterfly tattoo on her leg.
3: I know, stupid.
5: Yeah, and she was a great member of the office, you know, a great member of staff. And these visible tattoo policies are kind of technically illegal. Now, it's a grey area in law. But with the Equality Act, because I'm involved with politics as well, I'm a member of the Lib Dems. I just chose to be because I'm quite liberal. I'm a member of the Liberal Democrat Party. I go to conference and I've got a great MP as well. I kind of campaign for identity and body modification issues.
3: Yeah, I think it's good.
5: In employment, because it doesn't restrict how you work. Obviously, the image, the company wants a professional image. Take the Metropolitan Police, for example. But now you've got the government looking at the armed forces, for example. They're looking at reviewing their policy to see if they can take people with visible tattoos on, because they might be missing out on a great recruit.
2: Well, here's the thing, body art. If David Beckham can play for England with that sleeve, why can't you or somebody of your ilk go on behalf of British forces in Afghanistan and, you know,
5: defend this country.
2: It seemed a little ironic.
5: Someone like David Beckham can cover his tattoos up on his sleeve. He hasn't got them visible. But there are a lot of heavily modified people around the world. Some people are more media, outgoing, and some people just take a back step because, obviously, of the negativity towards body modification. Because I believe you wanted to talk to me about my latest procedure as well.
2: Well, yeah, body art, let's do that, because we're so sadly against the clock. But I want to know whether it's true that you had your eyeball tattooed, and also tell us about the skull.
5: Yeah, okay, the sclera, the eyeball itself, that's a medical term, the sclera. Yeah, I've had it stained, which is also known as an eyeball tattoo. It's an extreme modification, a high-risk procedure. However, it crops up in history in the years 150 and 450 AD, so it has got some historical reference.
2: Mm.
5: And it's not uncommon for doctors to normally work on people with sighted issues rather than people with perfect good vision. And no one knows the long-term effects, really, so it could become the perfect nightmare for all of us. We could all go blind, but no one knows the long-term effects.
2: Why would you take that risk, body art?
5: I researched it over about 16 years ago, and I just thought I just fell in love with the idea. It wasn't just that I seen it like overnight kind of thing. And I researched it, talked to doctors, was advised against it, obviously, multiple times.
3: But at least you've got another eye you can see out of.
2: Yeah, yeah, that's
5: that,
2: it.
5: I could go blind in that one first, Katie.
3: Oh, really? You know well, I mean? Yeah, no, you'll be that. Fine.
2: Now, but what do you before we let you go, the skull, tell us more.
5: Okay, right, that's a subdermal implant. There's different types of implants. Obviously, you can have, like, magnetic implants, eye implants, surface piercings and transdermals. Body modification is a vast topic. But the skull implant, it's a silicone... It's not so much a silicone ball like it's been described. It is a silicone design. And what they do is they scalpel an incision into the area of the skin and then channel an area for it to go into. When it's healed up, it'll take about 6 to 12 months to heal for the skin to sink into the holes. So you get a 3D image. So it's kind of like the next level of tattooing, body modification and body art. It's internal body art, so it's like three-dimensional art.
3: Is it expensive?
5: Cosmetic-wise, I mean, it's surgical. So for the size that I've had, which is a 7.5 centimetre by 5 centimetre skull, it was about 350. But you can get small stars, small exclamation marks that are about £120, £200. It all varies and depends on what modified surgeon.
3: Do they have to put you to sleep to do it, do they?
5: No, I mean, you've got the choice of a numbing ointment or you can just go
3: with
5: it.
3: Oh, my God, don't tell me you just did the numbing ointment.
5: First of all, I just went with it. The incision wasn't too bad, but the channeling was quite brutal. Ugh. So, yeah, I had to have some numbing ointment about an hour and a half, 2 hours into the procedure.
2: Amazing. Well, listen, I tell you what, mate, we could talk to you all morning. What's your Twitter handle so people can kind of get in touch with what you're up to and how you look and
5: yeah,
2: everything
5: brilliant.
2: Else?
5: It's at king_body_art.
2: At King, is that K-I-N-G?
5: Yeah, K-I-N-G.
2: Okay, at
5: underscore body underscore art.
2: @King_body_art. All I would say, having met Dennis in the desert all those years ago, is that I would say you're a courageous man. Well done for daring to be yourself and to express yourself. And we love people who are just true individuals, and there's no better example than yourself, even though clearly you're bonkers getting your eyeball tattooed, but that's clearly how you roll. So thanks for telling us your story, Body Art.
5: I've got facial scarification as well, branding. I've had branding on my face, but yeah, I know we're getting
2: You've done it all. Well, listen, we at some point we should get you in the studio, actually, and we'll have a proper proper chat about it, maybe to celebrate your next procedure. But thank you very much for your time, Body Art, and keep up the good work.
5: Brilliant. Enjoy your afternoon, guys.
3: Thank you.
2: Yeah. Thanks, dude. That's the legend that is Body Art. We're going to play a quick record now, and after that, we'll talk about our addiction to our smartphones and our tablets. This is FUBAR, and here are the Beatles.

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1: I can't believe it, Katie. It's happened again. Which is, I've gone on the radio with you and we've had a cup of tea, we've had a quick chat, and it's now 12:40.
2: I mean, time flies when you have fun.
1: What is going on? It's the Katie Effect. It's FUBAR Radio. We've got exactly 20 minutes to go, and we've got a very short period of time to speak to a very, very eminent man now, because a new report released today shows that one in five children feel their parents don't listen to them properly because they're constantly picking up emails, calls, or texts on their mobile. I think that's nonsense. I think it's five in five. I think any parent that's got a smartphone, their child suffers. When my kid, I'm self-employed, when I'm at home, but I'm not at home because I'm on my smartphone, I'm on the tablet, I'm on the laptop. I'm sure it's the same with you.
2: I think in every household, most households, or anywhere, restaurants, anywhere you go, people are on their phones, or you see families with kids to shut them up, they give them an iPad at the table. You know, it's just technology nowadays is the way it is. I can't remember the last time I went in a telephone box and put money in and made a call, or even if there are telephone boxes anymore.
1: We're out of control. That's the thing. And that's what we need now is a digital detox. And we're going to speak to a top man about this. Dr. Richard Graham is a consultant adolescent psychiatrist and technology addiction expert, and he joins us on the line. Dr. Graham, thanks very much for joining us on FUBAR Radio.
3: Hello.
1: So we need a digital detox. How bad is it these days, would you say?
3: Well, I think it's a growing concern, and we thought it was just a concern for parents, but we now learn that 7 out of 10 children feel their parents are on mobile devices too much, and as you say, it may actually be 10 out of 10, but 3 out of 10 are just being polite.
1: Yeah, for sure. I mean, I certainly think that the problem is you feel like this new technology has arrived in the last sort of 10 years, and that perhaps what's happened is that, as with perhaps when smoking started or when any phenomenon arrives, we're having to learn sort of the etiquette and the way in which to control what is ultimately a highly addictive device. So I suppose what we've got to do is develop the right habits to cope with all this technology that's on our, you know, that's in our living rooms. We've got to learn how to use these things effectively and keep them under control.
3: I think that's right, and that's why I think this initiative by the New Forest National Park Authority, where they actually provide a tech crash at Brockenhurst Station, where you can leave your devices and car keys and then go off for the day and feel like you've got permission to leave it behind. And that's a good step in learning to have more control over your use.
1: Well, I've been to the New Forest, one of the most sort of stunning, stunning places in the United Kingdom. Great place to have a holiday. And I think the New Forest National Park Authority are absolutely spot on at having a technology sort of crash. I've just come back from a brilliant music and comedy festival called the Llama Tree Festival, which is in Wiltshire. And what was brilliant is I couldn't get a signal on my phone for 3 days. I've never been happier. And my kids enjoyed undiluted attention from me.
3: I think that's right. When people can't get a signal or even their battery goes flat, they usually feel relief and then sometimes feel happier that it doesn't come back so quickly. But as internet connections become more available across the whole country, that's going to be harder and harder. So this idea of having a place to drop off your devices and learning really that that's what you've got to do to have a good time is something we'll learn to do.
1: Yeah, for sure. I mean, what would you say, because it's not just on holiday, is it? But when we're at home in the evening and we are consuming content on the iPad, we're checking our emails on the iPhone, we're just bamboozled, the kids are on their laptops watching YouTube. How, you know, what would be the best way to control our use of these devices, do you think, at home particularly?
3: Well, I think at home it's often good to have the idea of a digital curfew where there's a time. And for children, it needs to be probably at least an hour before bedtime because we know the light from a screen of an iPad or iPhone will wake you up again and make you think it's time to get up. So a curfew in that way is a good idea. Some parents have a box at the bottom of the stairs where devices have to be left just before going up to bed. And then on a sort of wider level, because I think when parents and children do it together, a day off from technology or a couple of days off from technology, just to take that break and spend time together, sharing, doing things, really helps and makes a big difference to well-being.
2: But it's so addictive these days that, you know, I'll be sitting there watching telly, But every now and again, I'll just like put on the light on my phone just to see if there's any messages, or it just becomes habit. You can't help it. You just always check on your phone for a message or something. But with the children, I do say to, like, especially Junior, I say, right, you're coming off that computer now because you're going to get square eyes. So he would sit on it all day on his days off if he had it his way. But I don't allow it either.
3: I think that's a great step, but you'll probably find that he notices you being on social media whilst watching the TV, and he'll think you're a bit of a hypocrite for that as well. So
2: I'm actually quite good. I just use my phone, so I'm actually quite good like that. But
3: I say you're just texting.
2: But no, you get some people. I'm rubbish with all technology stuff. But like I said, I can't remember the last time. But back in the day, how did we used to like meet people? You'd make a phone call and say, right, I'll meet you at such and such place at this time. That just doesn't happen these days. It's like it really has overtaken technology. And I think it would get worse and worse, and there'd be more devices to the point we probably can just sit there, push a button, and everything's done for us.
3: And then we'll miss out some of those things that helped us find out how to make good friends, start a relationship.
2: I so agree.
3: We'll get
2: yeah.
3: to know that person. And have a more satisfying experience.
1: Dr. Graham, I mean, you know, you are the most eminent man, consultant, psychiatrist, and, you know, the top of your field. What I've sort of picked up from this, and unfortunately the clock is against us, but what I feel the headline really is that as these devices arrive, we've got to find ways of controlling our consumption of them. And the suggestion is essentially to have, you say, curfews and control it and have windows where we use the smartphone and then put it away, plug it in, charge it up, come back to it in an hour. And essentially, a little bit like, because we could all just eat chocolate all day, couldn't we? We could just be at the fridge and or at the cupboard and just hoover down, you know, biscuit after biscuit. But we don't. We kind of think, well, I'd love to have all the chocolate in the world, but I'm only going to allow myself one chocolate bar a day. We've just got to do that with these devices, haven't we?
3: I think that's absolutely right. They're fantastic, like chocolate is. But know your limits and know what's good for you, and also be able to stop. Feel in control of that so you don't feel terrible if you can't access the device.
1: Fantastic. Well, the time is against us, but we've loved hearing your wisdom. The digital detox expert, Dr. Richard Graham, consultant, adolescent psychiatrist, technology addiction expert, speaking on behalf of new research by the New Forest National Park Authority, who have created a tech crash. What a brilliant idea. We could do one of those at FUBAR Radio. Thank you very much, Dr. Graham.
3: Thank you for your time.
1: You're listening to FUBAR Radio. It's 12:48. And after this record, producer Talia, we are going to find out the most FUBAR celebrity of the day. We know that FUBAR stands for Fucked Up Beyond All Recognition. So we will choose the most FUBAR. You didn't know that, did you?
2: No, I did. I was just mimicked. Is it?
1: There you go. That's what FUBAR stands for. So we will nominate the FUBAR, the most FUBAR celebrity of the day, after a cheeky bit of Missy Elliott, Get Your Freak On.

0: Right, I'm singing along to the songs, and Katie Price is laughing at me. Now, it's Female Radio. God, I can't believe we're running out of time. But there you go. That's how it goes. So we've got a very few things to do. First of all, tweets. Must catch up on those. There were so many coming in. Craig, we're talking about tattoos a lot today.
1: Craig Scott.
0: There's Craigie. And he said, I have half a sleeve already and loads more dotted about. Also, we've got, let's have a look, Brooke Foster. I would have Miss Katie Price's name on me if I wasn't so scared of needles, lol.
2: Join the club.
0: Michelle says, loving Katie Price on FUBAR. Nice lazy Tuesday morning, listening to the best radio. Love the way you can be open about stuff no one else does. That is right. It's quite good, isn't it? Unknown has said, hi guys, love you Katie, you're awesome. I have a bloke who wants to diet, but he will only eat processed food like bird's eye, etc. And I just can't break the habit with him. Can you ask Lady what I should do to help him diet? I've told him more fruit, but what should I do with his main meals? It's a shame we didn't have time to get that question out, actually. But I don't know, how do you get your other half to eat healthily? It is quite difficult, isn't it, if one of you's unhealthy?
2: Yeah, Kieran's really healthy, so I'm sort of adapting it now. Because
0: right.
2: Then,
0: so he's a good influence on you, actually, in the nutrition
2: he
0: front.
2: He is, because I'm good at cooking stuff like wintry foods, like roast dinners, chili con carne,
0: lovely.
2: Spaghetti.
0: I'm that comfort food,
2: yeah, where he's really good at fish, salads and stuff. And I'm funny about fish, and I don't know if it's cooked or not, so... He does all of that and
0: what,
2: salads.
0: You like it cooked or you like
2: no,
0: it uncooked?
2: No, I don't really know how to cook fish and stuff, but I don't know if I'm doing it right.
0: Yeah, yeah.
2: Like tuna steak. There's so many
0: different
2: ways.
0: You're worried you're going to give everyone food poisoning.
2: Yes.
0: Well, what I love
2: so
0: about tuna.
2: So he sticks to that, yeah.
0: Tuna's epic because tuna, you can eat it raw. So if you're worried about how to cook it, you don't have to worry. The best thing with tuna is to sear it. All you do is literally just on the pan, hot.
2: Right.
0: 20, 30 seconds each side, and boom, there's your tuna. It'll be pink in the middle, and it is the fish equivalent of a fillet steak.
2: See, I'm going to try that.
0: Try that.
2: Like
0: so
2: with
0: tuna,
2: salmon, all
0: darling,
2: I do with
0: you...
2: that is put that in foil
0: yeah.
2: and put soya sauce on
0: nice,
2: it.
0: Nice, nice.
2: Put that in the oven, and then pine nuts. I put them in coconut oil.
0: Perfect.
2: And then put it over there. That's all I know how to do with salmon.
0: Well, that's really, really good. The thing with tuna is that you could just eat it raw and you'd be fine. In fact, of course, with sushi they do. But searing it is the best thing. Just fry it a little. But don't cook it through, because if you cook tuna through, producer Taylor will agree with this,
1: mm-hmm.
0: it goes sort of hard and flaky.
2: Right, yeah.
1: Yeah,
0: and it's like tin tuna. Then there's no point.
2: So I think, like with your partner, I think if one of you's healthy, I don't know, it should rub off on the other one. But just think of it: if your partner's healthy, just think you don't have to cook; they'll do it for you.
0: yeah, no, that's exactly right. Jeff Glendenning has said, does the website have a holding page saying don't feed them rubbish and never shop at Iceland? There you go, that's Glef. Now, Jeff, right, we've got business to do before we go. FUBAR Radio is the UK's largest ad-free, unregulated radio network. It's the radio home of Katie Price. She can say whatever she wants on FUBAR Radio. Even your story with the sun, which you're forced to leave things out, which you've talked about on the radio today.
2: Yeah.
0: FUBAR stands for... fucked up beyond all recognition, so
2: yeah.
0: We need to select the most FUBAR celebrity of the day.
2: What
0: okay, the most fucked
2: me?
0: Up beyond all recognition celebrity of the day. It's not meant to be harsh, we're just having a bit of fun. We actually love everybody,
2: but
0: we're all about love.
2: It sounds harsh the way you say it.
0: It sounds harsh, but we will have the FUBAR celebrity of the day as nominated by young Katie Price. I've got three options for you today,
2: and these aren't my options, by the way. Mark has
0: I have presented
2: chosen.
0: them. If you're uncomfortable with any of the nominations, let me know. But
2: oh,
0: here
2: I'll
0: we
2: pick
0: go.
2: One.
0: Tony Blair has. It was suggested that he was worth £100 million, and he has crushed that rumour and said he's only worth £20 million. And
2: only.
0: The headline is, I know, the headline of Mirror, Tony moans, I'm not even worth £20 million. So, Tony Blair and his millions, is he the most FUBAR celebrity of the day? Only, poor him, only worth £20 million. Kanye West. One of the richest artists in the world, married to one of the most beautiful women in the world, Kim Kardashian. They've just had an incredible wedding, but he's not happy. He's revealed he spent his speech at the wedding raging that celebrities are treated like blacks in the 60s. He just said, I talked about celebrities having no rights and the fact that you are just a piece of meat. He's not happy about how celebrities are treated. He's one of the richest artists in the world. Is that very FUBAR? A friend of mine went to his gig recently and he actually, rather than rapped, just had a rant about celebrity culture. And the third one is Katy Perry, dressed all in green, looking basically like Orville, or the other option would be Kermit the Frog. But green dress, green hat,
2: But one is Katy Perry. She's fine because she's quite, you know, quirky what she wears. It's got to be out of Tony and Kanye. They're both as bad as each other, what they're saying. But I'd have to say probably Tony Blair, because he shouldn't really be in a position to talk about money, this and that, when he should be sorting out the bloody country.
0: There you go. Well said. Katie Price, the official FUBAR celebrity of the day, the most fucked up beyond all recognition celebrity day, is Tony Blair. I think there'll be a lot of people cheering to that one. It's FUBAR Radio. It's been incredible. And unless you have a baby, I'll see you in a week's
2: I'll
0: time.
2: I'll be here next week.
0: Amy Childs, Joey Pett. No, who's next, producer Talia? I've gone mad.
2: Jared Christmas.
0: Oh, I'm just... Do you know what? You know what? In a certain light, he looks like Amy. Who knew?
2: If Amy was there, she can fajazzle me.
0: Now you're talking. It's FUBAR, and we'll see you. I'm back tomorrow. Katie Price back in a week's time. Thanks for all your lovely emails and tweets. We loved having you. We really enjoy the input, and we'll see you in 7 days' time.

0: It's Euro Day. Come on! Woo! Come on, England! Woo, woo, woo, woo! I don't know why I've got into the habit of going woo, woo, woo!
1: I like it, though.
0: Do you like it?
1: I like it now. I don't think I like it if you keep doing it. do it as a one-off.
0: Yeah, but now you've said that, I want to do it more.
1: Well, just, yeah, let it happen a few times during the show.
0: Let it come naturally.
1: I've already moved the mic after being told to stop moving the mic.
0: Good start. So today's show on the Jackmate Show on FUBAR Radio is all about television.
1: The telly box.
0: The big box that you stare at. Well, I'm going to be staring at a lot this month.
1: Yes.
0: A lot.
1: And the reason is...
0: Football, crazy!
1: You enjoy the old footy kickabouts, don't you, Jack?
0: I do. I'm an avid fan.
1: You are an avid fan.
0: Huh?
1: That's an edit and stuff. Where?
0: Yeah, I know. I used to do that in college. Oh, boring.
1: Let's talk more about that.
0: Will, you all right,
2: brother? The day is upon us. There's a new dawning descending down.
1: What accent's that? Don't know.
0: Just an accent.
2: Just important. Oh, didn't pop that one on. Everything else.
1: Can we do one that's a shit accent and never to do it again on the show?
0: How are you, Will?
2: Very well, thank you. Yourself?
0: All right.
2: Are you excited?
0: Yeah.
2: It's like Christmas. It's like a summer Christmas.
0: Yeah.
1: I'm feeling very full of beans today. That's probably because I had a coffee.
0: No, Euros.
2: That coffee's strong.
1: Oh, it's Euros, yeah, isn't it?
0: Euros. Are you watching the game tonight?
2: Yeah, heading home. Probably catch the second half.
0: Do ITV do a plus one?
2: Yeah, they do, yeah.
0: Do they?
2: Yeah.
0: I might just go and watch on plus one, try not to know the scores and stuff.
2: You got to tell Westy and
1: yeah, but you going on a 2-hour train journey home, not going on social media.
0: Yeah, it's going to be hard, isn't it? It's going to be hard.
1: Not going to happen.
0: But we're going to have to try and put Euros to one side for a bit, at least.
3: No, I don't want to!
0: I told you about this last week.
1: Will, put
3: no!
1: that away. Will!
3: What?
0: Well, why is it covered in saliva?
3: It's not your problem!
0: Oh God, you are gross.
3: It's mine!
0: You are gross. Really gross.
1: You do kind of look like the kind of person that would come out of an egg.
2: I'll chat to you during
0: You look like an amphibian. Oh. That's bad.
2: Oh.
0: Yeah, you're trying to weigh up whether that's a good thing or a bad.
2: Amphibian.
0: Snake
1: hips.
2: Thank you.
0: Are we mammals?
2: Yes.
1: Are we human or are we dancer?
0: Because I was going to call you a mammal, but then I didn't want to be bang on.
2: I had my old snake hips on last Friday.
0: Did you? Well, what'd you get up to?
2: Dancing with you.
0: Oh, in the waterfront.
2: Yeah.
0: Good night, though.
1: I can't remember the moves you were throwing around.
2: Just like, ah, nah, nah, hey, ha, ha, hey, hey,
1: that's the last catch-ups.
2: Like, yeah, get them last catch-ups.
1: Say it in the way it's meant to be said.
0: And we did have a catch-up.
2: I'm just with it.
1: I want to know.
2: Wow.
1: I want to teach me.
2: Let's catch
1: try and make that your thing.
2: It's not your thing.
1: I'm not saying it wins.
0: Later on in the show, we've got James Hill, Jimmy 0010, coming in for a chat to tell us all about television and how he likes to present it and why he presents it and what he gets from it.
1: And we've got our old mucker, Robbie Knox, coming in later.
0: That's when you're allowed your Euro talk, right? When Knoxy comes in.
2: Okay, save it for later. I'll wait. I promise to be good.
0: Scores on the doors for tonight.
1: I'm going for 3-0 France.
2: 1-1.
0: Oh, that would literally throw a spanner in the works.
1: Not happening. 3-0.
2: Okay.
0: 2-0. Who?
3: I think Payet's going to score.
0: No, I'm not even going to mention
1: Giroud.
0: It.
1: Giroud's going to start off with a brace.
0: Giroud. There we go.
1: Too soon.
2: But back to the guest. Jimmy is someone that we've been watching, me and you, definitely, Jack, since the dawn of YouTube,
0: since
2: isn't it?
0: Day dot, mate.
2: Day
0: since
2: dot.
0: Day dot.
2: He's one of the originals.
0: Yeah, he is. He's one of the, like, the Tom Milsom, Charlie McDonald, Alex Day kind of crew.
2: Well, I don't think he'd like to be thrown into the same line, allegedly.
1: Yeah. Oh, YouTube jokes.
2: Moving
0: that's
2: on.
0: That's because two of them
2: speak offline.
1: Did they not speak offline?
2: Appreciate me as a producer here, and we'll move
1: allegedly.
2: On.
1: Allegedly.
2: And we'll move
1: if
2: on.
1: If we say allegedly, we can say whatever
2: What have you got planned for the weekend, lads?
0: Oh, just doing naughty stuff.
2: He's not doing the naughty stuff.
0: Allegedly doing naughty stuff.
1: Oh, what are you doing? I've got a fucking gig, haven't I, this weekend.
0: Oh!
1: Fuck me.
0: Where? Glasgow?
1: Something like that.
0: Go on.
1: Mabel, Cambridge. 800 people going. Not to the gig. 200 people possibly in there.
2: We're
1: playing late when everyone's going to be off the face pissed.
0: So they might like it a bit more.
1: Yeah, but it's going to be indie covers, kind of stuff that if I'm in, like, for example, the Waterfront, if any of these songs came on, I'd be like, yes.
0: Really?
1: I'd get into it, yeah.
0: Go on.
2: Give us some of the songs.
1: There's a little bit of Green Day in there.
0: Yeah.
1: A little bit of Strokes, Killers, Jet. Which
2: are
1: really
2: you
1: going
2: to be my girl?
1: Yeah.
0: Are you going to be my girl?
1: Some Kinks.
0: Do you know whose favourite song was the Jets?
1: Whose?
0: James Yates.
1: Really?
0: Yeah. Are you going to be my girl?
1: Why
0: is
1: that? He's changed his mind. He's still around.
0: Yeah, but I don't know if he's got a new favourite song. I'll have to ask him.
1: Maybe it's something like Jailhouse Rock.
0: I'll message him.
1: But yeah. We are playing Jailhouse.
0: I'll send him a letter and ask.
1: Surprisingly, we are actually doing Jailhouse Rock on the thing.
2: Oh, are you?
1: Yeah.
0: Yeah, you jumping on.
1: It's a very weird song to pick, but we thought we played it and it sounded kind of wank but funny. Before, if we play put this in the middle of all this like upbeat indie, people might even be like, oh, because it's just very like.
2: Are you doing any backing vocals?
1: Yeah, man.
2: We were practicing. Which Kink song are you doing?
1: We're not doing Sunday Afternoon. I thought we were, but we're not. We're doing All Day and All Night.
2: Oh, that's a rocky number. I think it'll be really good.
0: You're quite tempted to go down, aren't you?
2: No,
1: I did have a plus one, but
2: Caitlin's coming?
1: No, she's busy.
0: You got a plus one.
1: It's £100 per ticket.
3: What?
1: That's not because you get beer or night. It's free when you get in.
2: What else do you get? Food?
1: I don't know.
2: So we're
1: on at 11.
2: So is it for the uni students?
1: It's the uni May ball, yeah, Cambridge May ball. So they're always known as being a bit over the top. But I'm excited, and I play the band again. It's like, oh, this is actually really fun. But I wouldn't have any time to do it.
2: That'd be good though.
1: It would be fun, but yeah, I don't have any time.
0: I ain't got fuck all on at the weekend, to be honest with you.
2: No,
0: not really.
1: You're a chill one, aren't you?
0: Yeah, probably. You?
2: Oh, I've got a right weekend planned.
0: Go on,
1: let us know.
2: Just having a reunion with all the boys. My best friend from Australia's coming home.
0: So is he the crackhead or the heroin addict?
2: He's the meth head.
0: Oh, okay, cool.
2: And
1: he's the one that's in all those Snapchats where he was getting a bit abusive, wasn't it?
2: Abusive?
0: Oh, the guy that was punching that girl in the back of the head while he was.
2: Come on.
0: Is it that one?
1: Allegedly.
0: Has he brought you back loads of fags through customs?
1: It all begins here, Will. Yeah.
2: But no, we're doing a bit of going out for breakfast, then off to a bit of foot golf, then going back for a barbecue, watch the Wales game.
0: Finger golf.
1: Foot golf.
2: Foot golf. Finger golf.
1: I didn't mean to say fuck golf.
0: I thought you said fart golf.
1: And you play
2: fart golf.
1: Fart golf. Oh, I'm in the broth. Hole in one. Foot golf. You played it before?
2: Yeah, I played it lots of times.
1: All right.
0: How is it?
1: You sponsored, are you? Flip it up.
2: And that's where I go now. No, I'm looking forward to it. And then
1: you ever played Jack foot golf?
0: No, never.
1: We should do a day out. It is fun. And
0: is it?
1: Well, you like football, don't you?
0: I like football.
1: Yeah.
0: I sound like foot tennis.
2: No, but foot golf's nice.
1: Just
0: what do you mean? That's not a way to describe a sport. Nice.
2: You go out for a nice day with your chum,
1: yeah,
2: bit social.
1: Bit sunny and like, yeah.
2: And they're only short holes, 100 yards tops.
1: There is. What? It's fucking hard.
2: Come on.
0: 100 yards, boring. You want a good, like.
1: No, you don't.
0: You want
1: me.
0: A good 300 yarder,
2: dear boy. When you set off with the tee, you will learn.
0: Why don't you want? Why is 100 yards good?
1: Because it is hard.
0: Is it?
1: Yeah. Because the thing is, when you play football, like, and you play competitively, you don't really ever think I have to keep this ball really far. Like, it's not as far.
0: Direct.
1: Yeah.
2: It got summed up nicely because when you pass to someone, you can pass it a bit harder because they're stopping it, but you've got to judge the stopping distance on it as well.
1: Yeah.
0: Oh.
1: But if it's windy, because me and Josh played it, was windy and rainy. It's fucking horrible. But like, it was fun.
0: Who won?
1: Josh in the last hole. I always lose because I was filming it. I always lose whenever I'm filming anything. All the mini golf. I think I played it once, but.
2: Well, there we go. Both of you had. Well, Jack, you had two uploads. Talk us through those.
0: Yeah, I finally uploaded my video with Callum this weekend.
2: Very, very good. Me and Tom were high. We watched it in bed together, didn't we?
1: No, we didn't.
0: Yeah, I was there.
2: We did?
0: Yeah.
2: Saturday morning?
0: In my bed.
1: Yeah, we did.
0: Yeah. I'm glad you like it.
2: It was good.
0: Yeah, I think Callum's a funny guy. And then what I do last night...
1: He's funny, but he's not smutty. Because if he was smutty, it wouldn't be funny.
0: Yeah.
2: He could be very smutty.
0: I was close to getting smutty with it, and then I was like, I can't get smutty with this.
1: Yeah, because...
2: Get smutty with it. Nah,
0: I was thinking that, yeah.
1: No, because you come across very well in it. Cheers. I think if you went smutty, it'd be like... What are you laughing at, man?
2: Just like, you come very well. I'm surprised you come across very well.
1: Oh, I thought you were laughing at the word cum.
2: Nah.
1: Yeah.
0: Cumin.
2: I was not.
1: Stop saying cute. But you know, I thought it was funny because you weren't being, like, you didn't play on anything, you just literally being sincere. I thought it was good. I enjoyed it.
0: And then last night I uploaded a video about the 5 worst experiences that happened to me while I was working in a restaurant.
2: Yeah?
0: Yeah, and it done very well.
2: Yeah. Good.
0: There's one really shit story in there I didn't really like, though.
1: Yeah, I thought that.
2: Moving on. Noz?
1: Not the.
2: What did you put up this week?
1: I put up from our weekend. Our adventures. I wasn't going to put a video
0: up. Put up some wallpaper, didn't you?
1: Yeah, a bit of it. Do you put up wallpaper?
0: Of course you do. You don't put it down. Unless it's really poorly. Then you take it to Switzerland.
1: No. Euphonise that wallpaper. Will, what do you think about euthanasia? No, I meant youth in Asia.
2: It's a good club in Clapham, isn't it? Euthanasia.
0: Little Japanese kids, what do you think of them?
1: Yeah.
2: Good lads.
0: Yeah? Good lads.
1: Well, they can't all be good lads.
2: Why are you?
1: That's generalising.
2: Well, you're generalising.
1: I'm not generalising, am I?
2: But so you say
1: everyone has bad eggs.
0: To be fair, every
1: even the best hen.
0: Every Asian person I've met has been really nice.
2: Right. Tom, your sort of video looked over the whole weekend, didn't it?
1: Yeah. Saturday was a write-off.

0: putting on his sheet, and he's give this segment a little tick.
1: So we've got, to summarise, we've got...
2: I was going to say there's a text tone, really long.
1: Yeah. We've got Jimmy coming up at R4.
0: Yes, we've got Noxy popping in. We're going to be selling some stuff on FooBid TV.
1: Oh!
0: There we go. And yeah, it's all going to be popping
2: up. I like that.
0: We're going to be talking about our favourite TV shows from yesteryear, our favourite TV shows now, our guilty pleasures, lots of TV-related chat. But before then...
2: Chat?
0: Let's go, yeah?
2: I'm excited for all that content.
0: Oh, yeah?
2: Yeah.
0: Well, you bloody should be. Strap yourselves in.
2: I'll keep listening.
0: And here is Lisbon with Shark.

0: You ever been to Lisbon?
1: No, I can't.
0: You ever been to Lisbon?
1: Good question.
2: I think you came in just on cunt.
3: Yeah, you did.
1: Did I?
3: Yeah.
1: That's FUBAR.
3: That's unlike you to cunt.
1: Thanks for the dig, Tom. To answer your first question, Lisbon. No, I haven't, but I've been to Portugal and it's very nice.
2: I went to Portugal and I hated it. Next.
1: Why? Who'd you go with?
2: I went to it with my cousin Reese.
1: Oh, good lad.
2: Yeah, he's good. You never met him, so.
0: That's Jamie.
2: Yeah.
1: He's a good lad.
0: Gave him a card, didn't he?
2: Yeah. No, I went. Where did I go? What's the capital?
1: Lisbon.
2: No, next.
0: Porto.
2: Porto. I went to Porto. That's it. And I came back 3 days earlier to buy new flights. Where do you go?
1: The Algarve.
2: Oh, well, yeah, it is going to be lovely if you go there, isn't it?
1: Yeah, that's why we went there.
2: I'm not having a go, I'm just
1: guys.
2: Saying.
1: Like, guys. Well, it sounded like maybe you should work on your tan.
2: It's going to be working. No. What, did you get a suntan? Yeah.
0: Guys,
2: mug.
0: You haven't wished me what? A special day for me today.
2: Happy Euro Day.
1: No. Happy Euro Day,
0: nah,
1: brother.
0: Last night.
2: He's been to France once, so he thinks it's about him.
0: It's not really.
1: What?
0: 4 year anniversary with the old girlfriend.
2: Oh!
1: Congratulations.
0: Thanks, man. Cheers.
1: Have one of these.
2: Will you make it to 5?
0: I think we will.
2: Nice.

0: Yes, you will. That's just been confirmed by the computer.
1: Surely you have to give four of those. Two.
2: One more.
1: Three.
2: One more.
1: Four.
2: There you go.
1: 4 years. Congratulations. Whoa.
0: Congratulations, Caitlin.
2: Thank you. What? On behalf of Caitlin.
0: I wasn't talking to you.
1: Thank you. What, when you was a little nipper, well, what kids' TV shows did you like?
0: First, I started out, Jack, on Thomas the Tank Engine.
1: Oh.
0: That was the kind of thing that got me going.
1: Got you going in what way?
0: Just used to have a massive erection every time I saw Henry.
1: God.
2: Henry.
0: Specifically Henry.
1: Have you ever seen that YouTube video where they cut Thomas the Tank Engine in the middle of every time the... Because it was narrated, wasn't it?
0: Yeah.
1: So every time the narrator said the fat controller, they would cut. So it'd be, Thomas is there with the fat controller. Have you not seen that?
0: No, I'll have a look at that.
1: Yeah.
0: Do you know the original Thomas the Tank Engine was narrated by...
1: Roger...
0: No.
1: I don't know.
0: Ringo Starr.
1: Oh, yeah. Ringo.
2: And the shoe... Do you remember the shoe people?
1: No.
0: Vaguely.
2: Actually, I think that's a lie.
0: Do you remember the magic bus?
1: No.
2: Magic school bus.
0: Magic school bus.
1: Magic
2: with Frizz.
0: Pardon?
2: Miss Frizz.
0: Was that who was the Frizz in charge?
2: Yeah, the one the teacher.
0: And they went into like people's bodies and stuff.
2: Oh, mate.
0: Well, that's what they did.
1: What about you?
2: I think it might be, you know, when you say any things you think, well, it might be family specific to my family. But we had this videotape which was called The Spider in the Bath. And it's a cartoon. It's just a song about there's a spider in the bath. A spider in the bath.
0: How long's the video?
2: You know, normal length.
1: Yeah, what's that?
2: What's a cool length?
1: No.
0: How long was
2: it? I don't know, but like a lot of songs, like, the spider is like, he's the good guy, isn't it? It's a little cartoon, and he's just kind of like, the people didn't like him, so they'd wash him down the drain and kind of be looking out and be like, ooh.
1: Really?
0: Oh,
2: hello. Oh, hello.
1: That's an Inti Winti Spider. That's the part two.
0: I wouldn't have that on a VHS.
2: Well,
0: it's
2: I
1: I
2: liked it.
0: I'm sure you did, Tom.
1: Are you sure it wasn't just like a home footage? It's your dad just filming a spider in
2: but
1: the
2: bath? But it's a cartoon.
1: Was it?
2: Less my... Yeah, yes.
1: I remember once when I put a VHS in when I was a little kid.
0: Yeah.
1: And I swear down this is a true story. Put a VHS in... And I don't know if I can say it, actually.
0: Go on, allegedly.
1: I'll come back to it, because there
2: allegedly.
1: Might be... Allegedly! No, there might be someone listening who... I've realised I've just shot myself in the foot there, so let's move on pretty quick. Queen's Nose.
0: Nothing dodgy about that. Queen's Nose.
2: I really want to hear what it is.
1: I'll tell you in the break.
0: Do you still get a 50 pence piece and give it a little rub?
2: No.
0: Just in the hope? No?
2: No.
0: The Queen's Nose. What about? Here's one for you.
2: Bernard's Watch.
1: Oh, that was one of my answers coming up.
0: Bernard's Watch was the...
1: To a question that we don't know what's
0: going to... Yeah. He could have...
2: Fireman Sam is now a cartoon, isn't it?
1: It always was.
2: No, it wasn't. Before it was like more...
0: It's like like a Wallace and Gromit. It's not plastic.
2: Yeah, but it's modelly kind of like weird puppy.
1: I think the first time I ever had a wank was the Queen's Nose. Not like in relation. Not in relation to the...
0: Clip that, someone.
2: I don't know how you would do that.
1: Literally, because this is not embarrassing, yeah? Because you know my mate Jason? Yeah. First time he ever had a wank, he was watching snooker and Ronnie O'Sullivan was playing. I know he's good, but he's not that good.
0: Would he get a 147?
1: No, honestly. He just said... And I don't think that's that weird, because you discover your body at different times in life.
2: Your body.
1: I happen to be watching Queen's Nose.
2: But were you... Was there nothing else going on? It's literally the Queen's Nose.
1: Literally Queen's Nose. And I found it a bit dull. I was just... Had a little
2: strumming away.
0: Oh, Veronica, wasn't it? She had a really posh name, one of them.
1: No, Elizabeth.
0: Ooh. And there was another one, I swear.
2: You gotta rub that fucking nose. Don't make me sound weird.
1: I had my own Queen's Nose.
2: You did?
1: Yeah.
0: Bring you much luck?
2: A runny nose.
1: It doesn't run at that age.
2: Oh. I'll see you... Okay.
0: Runny nose. You like that, dude?
1: Yeah, it's good.
2: Discuss the painting.
0: But don't you... But going back to Bernard's Watch, don't you think he could have done more with it?
2: Yeah.
1: Of course he could have done.
2: Yeah, we...
0: No, not that! No, not that! Willy, don't bring
1: Willy,
0: that!
1: I watched that for my whole upbringing. He did not see one pair of tits, did he? Did he?
2: Didn't he just do things like, oh, Nana's forgot some cheese from the shop. I best go back and get it. And then he gets the perfect change on the counter. And then it's like, why is this change here?
1: Yeah.
2: Do a stock take 4 months later. Oh, some cheese is missing.
1: Yeah.
0: Do you know what I was thinking? Football stickers.
2: What, stealing?
0: Yeah.
2: Bernard was a square. Bernard was the squarest bastard out there.
0: Yeah, why has he got the watch then?
2: Because he's a square. He's not going to do anything bad.
0: Oh, charming bastard.
2: Oh, I'm going to be like the doctors. I best do my watch.
1: I remember once wasn't it someone was going to hurt themselves on a trampoline? They're bouncing on the trampoline, they're going to hurt themselves.
0: When he stopped them.
1: He stopped, but it's like, He could stop time. He couldn't look into the future. Did he know that they were going to hurt their ankle?
0: Found a hole in the plot.
1: Yeah.
0: But would you still watch Burners?
3: Do you remember Aquila?
0: Mate, thank you. Right.
1: No, mate, thank you.
3: No one remembers Aquila.
0: Mate, I remember it. We had a band in the other day on Harriet Rose's show. I think were they called Aquila, Jacob? And I was like, this is a kids' theatre. It was the alien ship, wasn't it? And they used to keep it in the barn with the hay on it or something?
2: Yeah, basically, you could turn invisible. They fly around the ship. Yeah. They found it originally because they fell through the floor at this thing like near some rocky mountains. Yeah. And they went under there and they found the ship and they could fly around.
0: I don't know why
2: they kept it so secret. I remember they had really rank haircuts, the kids.
0: Everyone did back then.
1: What's like, not a kids' TV show, it's like now, what's your guilty pleasure on telly?
0: Mine would have to be wrestling, because I just consume
1: I do really despise that.
0: Why?
1: I hate when grown men watch wrestling.
0: Why?
1: Because it's like, it's just like superheroes cuddling.
0: Oh, wow. I'm going to have to take some deep breaths. What it is, Jack...
1: No, it isn't.
0: It's a form of art. It's a form of entertainment. The clue is in the title. It's basically a soap where you get an outcome where they resolve the differences in the ring.
1: Exactly.
0: And it's beautifully done.
1: It's not beautifully done.
0: Yes, it is.
1: Oh, look at the kind of people that have been birthed through the wrestling scene.
0: What does that mean?
2: A hand?
0: What? Yeah, well, Tom, that was it. Don't start with that point if you're trying to help me out.
2: No, but that's...
0: That's funny.
2: There you go.
0: Yeah.
1: Nah. And yeah, he's trying to help you out. Ian said that, yeah? He's been quiet on the mat.
0: But I know he's a big fan.
2: On the mat. I liked him when I was young. Again, I've been watching documentaries recently. I haven't got back into it in terms of watching the modern day stuff.
0: No.
2: But I still enjoy watching about wrestling.
0: About wrestling.
1: Nah.
0: What about
2: you? I think I'm like Switzerland in this scenario.
0: What's your guilty pleasure?
1: I don't even know if it is guilty. Mine's Gogglebox.
2: That's not guilty.
1: First dates.
2: Not guilty. That's a bit...
1: This morning.
2: That's
0: that is good. Get away because you should be doing something else, not watching that. Yeah.
1: What? Wanking to the Queen's nose? Swings and roundabouts. Don't know what that means.
0: Don't wank and swings and roundabouts.
2: Oh, that'd be messy.
1: That is the last place you want to wank. Well, not the last place. You got a mosque?
2: Well, a swinging and roundabout would be in a park. So.
1: Yeah, but a mosque is pretty bad.
2: Yeah,
0: especially a church.
1: Or a
0: synagogue.
2: Yeah, or anywhere to any place.
0: Anywhere.
1: As long as you're facing
2: the priest.
1: Oh, don't say that. That's offensive.
2: My guilty pleasure would be I enjoy watching. Weirdly, on my lunch break the other day, when you're just kind of doing something subconsciously. I was sitting on my desk having my food. I usually go on YouTube and watch some stuff, and I found myself watching a wife swap episode, a USA wife swap one from about 10 years ago.
1: Oh, that's dull.
2: Yeah. It was a goth family.
1: Yeah.
2: And it was a family of ice hockey people.
1: Right.
2: And, like, the goth family actually would have picnics in a graveyard.
1: Why?
2: Because we just want to live the life of goths.
1: What are goths getting out of that?
2: I just think it's very beautiful, all the gravestones and things like that. It annoyed me. But the sport family were, like, very...
1: I can imagine, like, just from that, the sports family... Instantly, I reckon they're proper annoying.
2: Yeah, but the sports family like would take the kids to things and like play ice hockey, and they'd be saying things like, "Oh, come on, Jason, you suck!
1: Yeah,
2: you suck!" And then afterwards, they'd be like, they have a little song about like if the kid did well bad that day, they would sing a song about them being shit.
1: Really?
2: Yeah, it's very weird. So that's I like that. I like Undercover Bosses. But the USA version I prefer, even though it's a bit more wanky.
1: A lot of USA versions, though, like Hell's Kitchen USA.
2: I like Ramsay. Really.
0: Kitchen Nightmares, Ramsay UK version.
2: Oh, the UK version's terrible. The English UK people never can give anything back to Gordon.
0: Have you ever seen the one when he does give it back, but they have like a quiet argument? Yeah, he's like, don't shout at me. If you want to argue with me, we'll go outside and have a chat. It's just like the softest spoken argument you've ever
2: heard. But in America, they're like, oh, fuck you, Gordon.
0: Yeah.
2: Why are you coming in for it? And he's just like...
0: It's in the moment when he calls him a cunt.
2: You called me to come in here.
1: Is that what he says?
0: You are a French pig, sir. He's like, fuck off, you cunt, and then just walks out.
2: Yeah.
1: What?
0: Have you seen that?
2: He goes, fucking...
1: You are a French pig?
0: Yeah, type in French pig in the break. Well, good.
1: Surely that's offensive.
0: No, honestly, it says it.
2: I think America's censorship isn't as strong as the English censorship.
1: Really?
2: You get away. I mean, Trump's is load of shit that just gets broadcast all willy-nilly.
1: Yeah, true.
2: Alleged. No, it
0: doesn't. No, that's fine.
2: He does.
1: Did you ever talk? I was just thinking about Queen's Nose and Knock 'Em One Out. Who was your first TV crush?
0: Tom, me or you? First.
1: You go first, Tom.
2: Me. I liked Rachel.
1: I looked at you when I asked the question, Will. So really, that means I'm expecting you to answer. But no,
2: I liked Rachel from Friends. Oh. I mean, that's fairly basic. I wasn't really that young, but I also liked No, Will's got a Blue Peter badge. I used to like Liz. I think she won a competition to be on Blue Peter. But I liked her. She was of the Connie Huck era.
1: Oh, I was never a fan of Connie Huck.
2: I'm not saying that.
1: Was you?
2: No, but...
0: I've told you...
1: Connie Yuck.
2: Only recently, she's become hot,
0: I tell you why I got my...
2: Finished with my story.
0: Sorry, Tom.
2: Liz now lives in Shepworth, where my office is based.
1: Really?
0: I'd know if I saw her, wouldn't I?
2: Oh, I hope so, Will.
0: Did I tell you what I got?
1: Send her around?
2: Yep. She goes to the Plough, that pub we go to regularly.
1: Oh, nice.
0: She got a dog?
2: Probably.
0: Do you know how I got my Blue Peter badge?
2: Why do you want to know if she had a dog?
1: Yeah, I know you got it.
0: Sweet. That's cool. My first crush was...
2: From it and you did it.
0: Huh?
2: Carry on.
0: From, was Dakota Fanning? Does that ring her name?
1: Yeah, isn't she the... No.
2: She's the child actress.
1: Is she the one that's in, 50 Shades of Grey?
0: No. Basically, it was when I was like 11, 12 and she was in this TV programme.
2: No, Will said earlier, because he talked about this earlier, he said he was 13 and she was 10. Is that weird? Well, I guess it's like 3 years isn't weird.
0: I think that might be the age, yeah.
2: But I just tend to fancy people older than me when I was that age, rather than looking at the ones below me.
1: Yeah. When you put it like that, that is quite weird. My one was Cat Thiele from SMTV.
2: That's fair.
0: That's fair, Fox.
1: Yeah.
2: Cat dog. Birmingham accent.
0: Hello.
1: Any shows you bring back?
2: I would bring back... It's funny you ask.
1: Try not to pick like a kids' TV show.
2: Actually, it's a recent TV show I'd bring back.
1: Yeah?
2: Yeah. I thought it was going to be a running series, but it wasn't. Salford FC.
0: Oh, well, that's quite...
2: very recent.
0: A good answer.
2: The Gary Neville, Ryan Giggs...
0: No, they are bringing it back.
2: Are they?
0: Yeah.
2: Because they had like two or three episodes, didn't they?
0: They just do feature ones.
1: Yeah, I watched it. It was good.
2: I really, really... I got really into it, and I was like... starting to like them as men.
0: What would you bring back?
1: Do you remember, like, I think it was 5 or 6 years ago, Ant and Dec hosted a show called Red or Black?
0: Yeah.
1: I liked that.
0: Did you?
1: Yeah.
2: Do you remember the one where they did, like...
1: oh, you mug.
2: They did Friends versus Friends.
1: Yeah, I do remember that,
2: What was it called?
0: That was on...
2: Was that what it was called?
1: Friends versus Friends, I think, yeah.
0: They had loads of challenges. They had the couches.
2: The roll in the silver balls.
0: Yeah.
2: I used to love that.
0: Did
2: I don't
0: you?
2: Know why.
0: Bit of Saturday night early telly.
2: Yeah.
1: We like the cube, don't we?
0: We had a session. What was Police Interceptors?
2: Yes, we're so fucking dead.
1: Oh, Don't Pay, We'll Take It Away.
2: Yeah.
0: Oh, yeah.
2: All of that's guilty pleasures.
0: Don't Get Dick, Got Dom. Or what?
2: Don't Get Dick. No, Don't Get Dumb, Get
1: I don't know what that means.
2: The one where...
0: Dominic Littlewood. I'm here in Northampton to sort out this woman who's paid 10 months on a washing machine. She's got a dryer.
1: Don't Get Dumb, Get Dom.
0: Yeah.
1: Yeah.
0: That's it. Don't Get Dick, Get Arsed.
1: No.
0: Don't.
1: Here's Barnes Courtney with Fire, I believe.

0: FUBAR Radio presents
1: Ray Peacock. We don't really climb sheds generally, so yeah. I don't think we'd get up there on the first attempt.
2: Yeah, good point. One of the problems with Eden Lake is that we're not shed climbers. either as a nation or a species. We're not shed climbers, mate, so that's a huge flaw in that movie. Suddenly, we're confronted with a shed climber who's shown no evidence up until that point that she was a shed climber. For all we knew, she was like us.
1: How long do you reckon it would take you to climb a shed?
2: Imagine if it was your job to come here and deal with this. How long do you reckon it would take you to climb a shed?
0: Every Monday,
1: Ray Peacock,
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3: That's a guy I've been getting into recently, Barnes Courtney. That's a singer I've been getting... I like called Barnes Courtney in a song
4: you
3: called
4: like
3: Fire.
4: Him or you know him?
3: I've played a gig with him before, Jack.
4: Do you know what?
3: I'm just a rock star nowadays.
4: You join one band and then suddenly you get all...
3: Can't, I'm just going to have a fact break. Were we coming?
5: Nah, I don't smoke. What?
4: Be honest, just for once.
5: Don't,
4: just
5: because
4: for once.
5: Even my mum knows this isn't true.
4: Your mum, no, she was texting me, she was like, does he actually...
5: Right. Stop now.
4: Weirdly, you're a 19 a day, man. I don't know what you do with that other one, but... what do you do?
5: None of your business. That's fine, that's mine.
4: Jimmy's here, right, Jimmy?
6: Hey, guys, how's it going?
4: Very well, as you say, very warm.
6: Yes, no, it's nice in here. I'm sat right underneath the air conditioner. I've got the best seat in the house. Yeah, I'm loving this.
4: We don't get that luxury over here, do we?
3: We get a little bit of a breeze from the window.
4: We open a window and then
6: you're
4: we
6: gonna get
4: told...
6: a nice waft of sweat from me.
4: I don't mind, I'll take it. If it's cool. If it's cool sweat.
6: If it's cool sweat, you'll take it. Yeah, nice.
4: Jimmy 0010.
6: Yeah.
4: You've been doing YouTube since...
6: It's about 1860. Yeah. I started. Yeah, too long. I should do something else. It's time to get a new hobby. It's not worked out.
4: You literally.
6: I still don't have a massive house in Brighton. I don't know how it's happened. It's fucking ludicrous. Can I swear, by the way?
4: Yeah.
6: Okay. Good.
4: Take
3: fill your boots.
4: Do you know what
3: fill
4: the
3: fucking boots.
4: What the FUBAR logo is?
6: Oh, that's a middle finger up.
4: Yeah. Mate. Edgy.
6: Are you allowed to say they've got a middle finger up?
4: Yeah.
6: They let you do anything here. Is anything off limits? Let's just go over that now.
3: Jimmy, do you want a beer?
4: The only thing is inside.
6: Yeah. 20-5.
3: Pass with that pencil, I'll break it.
6: No, I can't. I'm off.
4: That is a waste.
6: I'm off.
4: That is a waste. What do you know what FUBAR stands for?
6: I don't actually know.
4: Have a guess. It's an acronym.
6: Fuck you, bitches, and radio. That's not that, is it? I should have thought about it.
4: Fucked up beyond all recognition.
6: Is it really?
4: It's a war term.
6: Is it really?
3: Yeah. Yeah. Oh, where's Billy? Oh, he's FUBAR.
4: So when they saw
6: they camp, weren't they?
4: It was when they saw
6: Billy.
4: A corpse on the floor. Probably.
5: I didn't know this.
4: Yeah, it's when they see a corpse and they're like, oh, can we identify this person? Nah, he's pretty FUBAR.
6: He's FUBAR.
3: They used to call some... This is a very dark story, but some corpses zipper heads because the tank's wheels were imprinted on their
4: heads.
3: Yeah.
6: And they're like a zip.
4: So what they call them?
3: Zipper heads.
5: Cheers, Tom.
4: Oh, lovely impact.
6: I don't think that's... That's not respectful of the dead, is it?
3: No.
6: I mean, that's got to be the worst way to die.
4: Yeah.
6: Because they move so fucking slowly.
4: Yeah.
6: Like, what's he doing? That's your own fault if you're getting run over by a tank. Fair enough getting shot.
3: Get up, Billy. I'm going to stay
4: Jimmy,
3: here.
4: Poor
6: Billy, and now he's on his zipper head.
4: Jimmy, I think they're already dead.
6: And then they're just having a nap.
4: I should move, but sun's out. We should probably talk about Jimmy, but FUBAR, as we're on to this topic, have you seen Piers Morgan's Killer Women, or whatever it's called, a documentary on ITV?
6: No.
4: There's some woman on there, some young lass from America.
6: Some woman. Women are everywhere now, aren't they? You can't move for women.
4: Oh, God.
6: God.
4: There's some woman on there, and she killed her whole family. She had two little kids. She stabbed them through a cupboard door, and she, like, beheaded her mum.
3: Spoiler alert.
4: Oh, yeah. And her code word to her boyfriend when they wanted to do something bad was FUBAR.
6: Oh, God.
4: It made me really proud.
3: I have a theory about this, because ITV have put him, Piers Morgan with Trump and killer women. It's like, if we put him next to someone who's a bit more of a cunt than him...
6: Yeah, he seems quite likable.
3: Yeah, exactly.
6: He comes across next to a murderer.
3: Yeah.
6: It's like, oh, Piers Morgan, he's all right, actually, that guy.
3: He's brave.
6: He's all right. Yeah. I saw him interview Cliff Richard.
4: Ooh.
6: He went to his nice big house in... He's got a big house in... Where is it? Portugal, I think, Cliff Richard. Right. So Piers Morgan went along, had a little holiday, had a little chat.
3: So before or after the police came to?
6: That was before, way before. Yeah, he won't touch him now. Won't touch him. But is that, I'm saying, is that a sign of sort of what was to come?
4: Jimmy, you're a television presenter.
6: Yeah.
4: Our show, our theme today, in case you didn't know, you probably don't know, is all about television.
6: I'm glad you've got a theme. Okay, yeah. Good.
4: So tell us a bit about the differences between presenting on YouTube. If you would you call it presenting on YouTube? I mean, you are presenting, but...
6: Yeah, it's the same thing, really. I mean, the thing with YouTube, you're doing it all yourself.
4: Yeah.
6: Which, and as soon as you start working in TV a bit, I started to hate the editing side of it, so now YouTube is a massive chore for me.
4: Right.
6: Because I can sort of go off to work, do a similar thing, still dick about in front of a camera, but somebody else does all the boring stuff.
4: Yeah.
6: So I guess that's the main difference, really. But yeah, it's kind of similar. It's just talking, isn't it? It's just talking. It's just reading stuff out.
4: Yeah.
6: That's literally all presenting is.
4: Yeah, but well, I guess when you present... Do you do much live presenting?
6: Do a bit of live stuff.
4: So you can't fuck up then, can you?
6: You can't fuck up.
4: No.
6: And do you know what, actually, it was on YouTube, I jump cut myself a lot.
4: Yeah.
6: Sometimes within sentences.
4: Yeah, I've not really ever used jump cuts.
6: Yeah, you do it all as live, mate, don't you?
4: Yeah, yeah.
6: How you do that close to the camera, then far back, then? Yeah. I can't work it out. It's absolutely unbelievable. Lightning quick. Yeah, so when you're live, you can't fuck up.
4: Mm.
6: You can't jump cut yourself.
4: Mm.
6: So it was quite a learning curve for me, discovering how to use proper sentences again.
4: Yeah.
6: Because you can't go, hey, it's me, Jim, and then just pick up the Jimmy bit.
4: Yeah.
6: You can't do that.
4: No.
6: You can try it, but you'll look insane.
4: Is that hard? Is it, do you find it hard, what you do?
6: I much prefer it because I've got quite a short attention span. So I like that feeling that anything could go wrong.
4: Yeah.
6: It's like, oh, it's live, it's real.
4: Yeah.
3: Has anything gone properly wrong when you've done it, or has it been pretty smooth sailing?
6: I mean, I'm a professional, mate.
3: Yeah,
6: I know. I go and get the job done.
3: I mean, the other presenter, maybe.
6: No, all the time. And I play up to that, because I think that's the fun of doing a live show. So the main thing I do at the moment is a show on 4Music called Trending Live, and that is completely live, 2 hours. The worst thing that's ever happened to me is I repeatedly got an artist's name wrong who I was interviewing.
5: Oh.
6: And it went down really, really badly.
4: Yeah.
6: I interviewed Robin once, and she's Swedish.
4: Right.
6: Asked her about being Swiss. That's a different place.
4: Oh.
6: It does begin with SW, though.
4: Yeah.
6: Just so those are the things where it looks bad, when you've sort of not done your research, or when you just seem like a fucking idiot.
4: Because we always do our research here, and I hope that shows, Jacob. So it was a cheap joke.
3: Do you have a lot of people in your ear? Because that'll put your, like, do you have producers or, you know, directors?
6: Yeah, that's the hard bit.
3: That sounds exciting.
6: That is kind of, do you know what? Once you've done it a few times, you get used to it, and it becomes second nature.
4: Mm.
6: But you've usually got somebody saying, wrap this bit up now, that wasn't funny, move on to something else, this is getting awkward. And then you'll have somebody else counting down 10,
3: Swedish.
6: 9. Yeah, so that gets a little bit confusing.
3: Yeah, I can imagine, that'd be horrible.
6: So I
4: just
6: ignore it.
4: Standing there presenting, and then you think you've just dropped the great joke, like accidentally got the guest's name wrong, and then someone just goes, that was shit, move on.
6: Yeah.
3: You're nothing.
6: Yeah. Yeah, just your producer belittling you in your ear as you're trying to do your job.
4: Cool, I can imagine it. I can imagine it, Will. Not imagine it.
5: Hey, you get free rein here, guys, and you know that. I'm looking out for you, all right?
4: So you obviously, as we said, you started YouTube way back in the day. I remember I used to watch people like yourself and Charlie and Alex Day and people like that.
6: Yeah, yeah, all the greats.
4: Yeah.
6: What's he doing now? You don't hear much from Alex Day, do you?
5: He rebranded, didn't he?
4: Did he?
5: Rebranded, maybe. Alex Day.
4: Yeah.
3: He had his day.
4: He went from doing tag videos to being on tag. That's he didn't. Allegedly. So, what
6: I don't think Dane allegedly after it made it any better.
4: That's what we've been doing for 25 weeks. So I hope
6: jail
4: so.
6: Card. Allegedly.
4: So what do you think, like, what made you start YouTube? Because as I said, I started YouTube from watching people like yourself and Charlie. So what... I genuinely think you must have been literally like the first layer of vloggers.
6: Yeah, we were so the first, yeah.
4: Whatever made you pick up a camera and do that on YouTube?
6: I saw a TV programme that went out on T4 where they picked a load of, and this is way, way back, YouTubers' videos, and they put them on the telly. And I thought that was amazing that people
5: homemade,
6: just...
5: Homemade, was that?
6: Yeah, Homemade.
5: I was on Homemade.
6: Were you?
5: Yeah.
4: You was on Homemade?
5: You know that
6: this
5: Parker
6: is amazing.
5: 17 thing? I used to do a miming channel with my friends.
6: A miming channel?
5: Yeah, just miming songs. And we were number four 1 week.
6: I thought
5: of
6: like French mime. I'm in a box.
4: This is incredible because Jimmy's here and I. So, Tom, I think it's fair to say you started YouTube after seeing me do it a little bit like that.
5: Who's here?
4: I've started YouTube after seeing Jimmy do it. Little did we know, he started it because you fucking done it.
6: It's all because of you, mate.
4: You burnt YouTube.
6: It's all because of you.
3: The circle of tube.
5: And now look at me.
4: Oh, God.
6: Yeah. I saw it and I thought, God, that guy, he's miming. He's saying things, but there's no noise coming out of him. That's on the record. This is incredible.
5: It looks like him, but it's not him.
3: He's miming to that Swiss artist, Robin.
5: So, yeah, I was on Homemade.
4: Oh, wow.
6: Yeah.
3: You never mentioned that before.
4: No.
5: Oh, well, I don't know what to brag.
3: I have some respect for you.
4: Keep that quiet.
5: Give me one of them doobies. I'll have a fat one. And I was 79th, Britain's 79th most annoying pop moment of 2007.
4: You were?
5: And like Richard Blackwood was calling us all virgins and stuff.
6: And that's from Richard Blackwood?
5: Yeah.
6: Wow.
5: Yeah, it was like, well, the thing was like, people mime into videos, but they just showed our clips, and they were like, well, these three guys obviously are virgins, and just like stuff like that. Well, which we were, it was an accurate representation.
4: You were 12, so I mean, Richard Blackwood being pretty harsh there.
5: A bit creepy on Blackwood's bit, aren't they? Yeah, there we go.
6: Well, yeah, no,
5: sorry, Jimmy. So
6: you've kind of hijacked my story there. But it's fine. No, it's great. No, we're all glad we heard it. It was really, really cool. I saw it Homemade and saw people who had done videos on the internet then on telly, and I just thought that seemed really cool. Mm. And it was just very much a novelty, people putting themselves out there and being watched by people all over the world. Because it was all weirdos doing it.
4: Yeah.
6: Back in 2007. It wasn't these glossy, shiny vloggers that you've got now.
4: Yeah.
6: It was all the freaks. And yeah. I loved that. That really appealed to me. So gave it a go, because no one else was doing it. Got quite a big audience quite quickly. Mm. And then just treaded water for the next 9 years. And I'm here.
4: Well, no. What was your top video?
6: Top video was I did a video. Oh, what was it? It was called Harry the Hamster, and it was like a kid's story, but it was really dark.
4: Right, you wrote the story.
6: Yeah, I wrote the story and ended up with the hamster getting blended. Ooh. Spoiler alert.
4: For some
6: reason that did really. It's a terrible video. I watched it recently. It's awful. It's really bad.
4: Back then, though,
6: hundreds of thousands of views.
4: Yeah, anyone doing anything would get views because it wasn't inundated. And
5: what was your first collab?
6: My first collab was with an Australian guy, and we did it over. Well, I think we did it over Skype.
4: One of them.
6: Yeah. That's how people used to collab.
4: Yeah.
6: Because we all just accepted the fact that we were quite socially awkward.
4: Yeah.
6: Let's just do it. Let's just film our bits separately. We never have to meet.
4: Yeah.
6: We can just talk via MSN Messenger.
4: Yeah.
6: It was perfect. I miss those days.
4: Mm. Simpler times.
6: Simpler times. Yeah.
4: My first collab was Wheezy Waiter.
5: Was it?
4: Yeah.
5: Go on, Joe.
4: But it was very much like Jimmy's one, where I sent him the questions, he filmed himself answering, and then I filmed the myself.
6: Is Wheezy Waiter still going?
4: He is, but much like me, just treading along. Just like, I actually compared myself to him in my new video that I put up last night. Did you see that?
5: Yes.
4: No, you didn't, did you?
5: Did it.
4: Started off as a waiter.
5: We watched it this morning.
4: Yeah. Started off as a waiter.
6: Had a bit of a wheeze.
4: Got a... Yeah.
5: Got bad a, asthma.
4: Yeah.
5: Too.
4: Found Strepsils, and then found YouTube. And now struggling to pay the rent.
6: I feel like we've got the same attitude towards YouTube, though, Jack. We both know that we need to be clickbaity and we need to play the game. Mm. But we do it with such gritted teeth. It makes us so angry. Mm. It's such a chore every time.
4: Yeah.
6: So it's this weird hybrid of wanting to kind of... Wanted to get the clicks, you need to get the clicks to pay the rent, but also trying desperately to grip onto some sort of morals.
4: Dignity, yeah. Keep your dignity there a little bit, yeah.
6: It's hard.
4: Yeah.
6: I've slipped off. My dignity went away. The towel dropped down long ago.
4: Yeah.
6: But the dignity is gone.
5: Mm. Have you been doing it since that? Have you always kept up with your uploads, or do you have some time off?
6: I had 3 years off.
5: Bloody hell.
6: I went to uni and... I sort of got a little job in telly. As I was going to university, did that. I was like, this is brilliant. You don't have to do any of the shit bits and you get paid money. This is great. I just want to do this.
5: Yeah.
6: So, and I didn't see YouTube going anywhere. So I decided to stop.
4: Your channel or like the YouTube
6: just
4: as
6: generally,
4: a platform, right?
6: I didn't see it going anywhere.
5: Got that right.
6: So a great, just call me Nostradamus. Best prediction. And at that time, I can remember Amazing Phil had less subscribers than me and he was messaging me to do a collab. This guy.
5: You've had some of that.
6: He needs to give up. 3 years later, I've graduated. I've not got a job in telly. I come skulking back. I've decided to make a return to YouTube. I just really missed the creativity.
4: Hi Phil, are you still there, lol?
6: He's already got 2 million. He's fucked off. He's on tour in LA.
4: Oh dear. Yeah. Yeah, I've got many, many of those. Yeah. I remember exactly where I was as well. I don't know why, because the message was nothing to me, but Jack Harries messaged me and was like, really want to do a video. No, it was a public tweet actually. Really want to do a video with Jack. And I went on his page and he had 12,000 followers. I was like, fucking you wish. Oh, terrible time.
6: It would be funny if it wasn't so tragic. We could be so rich now.
4: Oh god, I'm actually going to do a video about a YouTuber that I dislike. I'm not going to mention who it is, but there was a YouTuber once, I'll have to tell you, who kept messaging me every single day, let's do a collab, and I was like, oh no, I don't really want to. Like, I didn't really do collabs, so I was like, I don't really want to. And then I saw his subscriber count just surpass mine, and I thought, I can't ever ask him to do a collab. And then I went round, I had like a list on Facebook of everyone that was a YouTuber, and I just copied and pasted this message when I came up with this idea for like an interview series, but with YouTubers, and I just copied and pasted a message, and I'd messaged this particular one, and I was like, oh shit, I've messaged him. And then he just put back, haha, yeah, lol. But like really sarcastic.
6: Oh, the fucker.
4: Yeah, the biggest freak. And then he called me up once, and he was like, I went to a meet-up yesterday, and I was talking to so-and-so and so-and-so, big YouTubers, and they didn't want anything to do with me. Do you know how I can get them to, like, be friends with me? Oh. I was just like...
6: This is what you don't see. This is the dark side of YouTube. Yeah. All of the weird social politics, the hierarchy.
4: Exactly. And now, he's well in there. He's, like, best friends with them all, and literally, he's smashing
5: it. My mind's racing.
4: Yeah.
6: Oh, who is it? I'm desperate to know.
4: I'll tell you when we go to the song. Juicy.
6: Well, let's play that song.
4: Let's go to the song.
3: Zebra, Goodbye Mondays. Zebra.

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4: So yeah, the YouTuber was Nozza. It was mental.
5: Oh. That guy's a legend. Have you seen his videos recently?
4: No, I haven't bothered.
5: Nozza 89.
4: Oh, it's legend. It's weird because I did go on his channel and it's the first.
6: Go on.
4: It's going to be a prolonged dig now. It's the first channel where the videos have minus views.
5: Yeah, oh, weird. Oh, God.
7: Just banter.
4: Have we got any
7: banter?
4: Can we go to bed, Will?
8: We can. Ooh. If you want to explain the game.
5: Ooh.
4: Explain the game.
5: Basically, Jimmy, we know you're a presenter.
8: Yeah.
5: But have you ever done. Obviously, you haven't, but have you ever done shopping TV?
8: No, I haven't, but I'm quite a big fan of shopping channels.
5: Well, there you go. We're going to do a game now where you're a presenter of this shopping TV. What was it called? FUBID.
4: FUBID TV.
8: FUBID, nice.
5: We're going to show you a piece of paper, which is what our product is.
8: Okay.
5: We're going to go on the show, and you're going to help sell the product along with us.
8: Okay, nice.
5: And then
8: I think I'd be quite good at this.
5: When Will dings it,
8: we change
5: into the next, so then I'll show you my piece of paper.
4: And then it's going to be a new product. There's 6 different products.
8: Okay, cool. So, got you.
4: We're brand representatives, so we're obviously totally for the items,
5: yeah.
4: And you've got to be as well, even though the items might be a bit questionable. And we've got a little bit of a script here for you to read for the first time, if you don't
8: Brilliant.
4: Mind.
8: Absolutely.
4: And it is just that chunk of text there.
8: I mean, do you want me to get into character for this?
4: Yeah. Just present as you usually would. Be full of beans.
8: As I normally would.
4: Yeah.
8: Okay.
9: Or maybe a bit OTT.
4: Yeah. Sure.
9: Yeah. Do that.
8: You ready?
4: Yes.
8: Hi, I'm Jimmy0010 and welcome to FUBID, the number one online radio shopping channel in all of North Road, Islington. Over the next 10 minutes, we're going to offer you idiots at home some really shitty items in the hope you bid anyway. It's fun for all the family. Today, I'm joined by brand specialists, Jack Mate and Nozza.
4: Here they are.
5: Hello.
8: And, as I said, we're going to be force-feeding you stuff you don't need. So grab your credit card, sell that god-awful rugby ring your late grandma... Ruby ring. Keep the rugby ring.
4: If I put rugby,
8: sell the ruby ring and get bidding, folks. It's FUBID.
4: Oh, it's lovely to be here today, Jimmy.
8: No, really good to have you on, boys. Really good to have you on.
5: I'm buzzed.
8: I'm so excited for the plethora of wonderful products you're about
4: it's
8: to share.
4: It's a lovely studio you have. Really is. Lovely studio. You've brought the first product, haven't you, today?
5: I sure have.
4: And
5: my first product is...
8: It's the double shoehorn.
5: It is indeed.
8: The double shoehorn. Now, what a fascinating product that is. You can't move for single shoehorns, can you?
5: Exactly. Well, I think, you know, you spend wasting the day by just putting one shoe on at a time. Double shoehorn.
8: Why don't you just firstly talk us through the structure of the double
5: shoehorn?
8: Sure,
5: I thought this one through, and I've got the product obviously here in front of me.
4: Oh, it's a nice product.
5: Yeah, it is. It's kind of like a pair of scissors if you undo them. So they're open like that,
8: yes.
5: And they go into the button of the shoe, and you just put your trousers on like Wallace and Gromit a bit, boom,
8: and scissor yourself,
5: and then scissor yourself into the shoes.
8: Yeah,
4: do they come in an array of colours, Nozza?
5: Mainly beige, 2 different colours, brown.
4: And how much would these be?
5: Why are you presenting?
4: No, I'm just asking.
5: Back off. You sell your items.
4: Sorry.
8: I mean, it's a beautiful looking thing. Does it fold away at all? Because people are going to be wondering, where do I store the double shoe? I mean, me personally, I'd hang it on the wall. I'd display it.
5: Well, it actually comes with a little hook and it can be hung up alongside your jeans.
8: How much will a double shoe?
4: And now it's time, guys.
8: We've sold out.
4: Yeah. And now it's time for my first product.
8: We can't sell that shit. Okay, no, sorry. I was thinking about something else. It is the Pointless Book by Alfie Dates. Now, we love great literature on this show. Unfortunately, not available today. But we do have the Pointless Book.
4: We do, and I think it's kind of up... When I first read it, and I skimmed through it, I was kind of in two minds whether it was Shakespearean or not. Like, there was elements to it that were very in-depth. But I just think the viewers of FUBID would really enjoy this.
8: I've heard that because it is quite it's quite cerebral, some people struggle to get through it. It takes a lot of the old noggin to make sense of it. Did you find that you understood it? Because it's quite deep.
4: It's strange when the as blank pages. That confused me a little bit, but then all that does is allow me to spill my creative mind.
8: Have you heard the phrase reading between the lines? Because I think you need to do a lot of that. Sometimes reading between the pages, quite literally. And we sold out, they've all gone.
4: Oh God, you are great at this.
5: And now it's the run out of space.
8: It's the dog telephone me.
5: Telephone. It's a Spanish item. And,
8: yeah, the dog telephone.
5: So when you go away and you're missing your dog, what are you going to do?
8: Oh, God, I mean, I don't have a dog.
5: Give the dog a phone.
8: Oh, nice.
5: Just thought of that just now. I'm so proud of that.
8: That's not the reason you came up with the dog
5: tea.
8: That's not the reason you brought in the dog telephone today. So, dogs aren't used to using phones. How does the dog answer?
5: Well, I think there's actually... Yeah, I think a treat just drops out. So it goes up to his bowl. So he hears it. Looks up and there's a little screen.
8: Right.
5: And then, like, on there going, oh, hello!
8: Brilliant product idea.
5: Hello! And Billy!
8: And you just hear it sniffing away. Does the dog need training before it can use the dog telephone?
5: Ideally, he's been to puppy school for a few terms. Doesn't have to graduate.
8: Interestingly, this product is used by Alfie and Zoella. So that's how Zoella gets in touch with Alfie while she's away. Just a little treat for the dog. And he lets her know she's okay. And there we go, we've sold out the dog telephones. They've gone. They flew off the shelves.
4: And my last product, Jimmy, is something that I think you might be interested in. And it's...
8: heroin-flavoured crisps. Delicious.
4: I mean, does that strike you straight away as something you would be interested in?
8: Well, they are very Moorish, aren't they? That's the thing.
4: They are very
8: Moorish.
4: What
8: quantity are we selling them in?
4: Just big multi-packs.
8: You're going to need a few.
4: Of 12.
8: And is the heroin already on the crisp, or is it like a salt and shake? You have to add it yourself.
4: Yeah, it's already on there. It's already on
8: convenient.
4: There.
8: Yeah, it's so convenient. You've literally done all of the work for us. Is this marketed to people who already use heroin, or is this sort of a gateway crisp?
4: For anyone, yeah. As you say, fun for all the family. Fun for all the family.
9: That's a double sellout.
8: Yeah. Is that Ofcom? We've been taken off the air.
4: Yeah. And we got one more item.
8: Oh, breast milk cheesecake.
5: Exactly.
8: They said it could never be done.
5: They did. Do you want a slice? We've got the slice here.
8: Oh, I'd love a slice,
5: there
8: yeah.
5: You go. Have a bit of that. It's a fork.
8: I'll have a slither. Okay.
5: Slither. There you go.
8: It's nutty. Yep. It tastes nutty.
5: Yeah.
8: Very creamy. Well, why is it yellow?
5: Well, the lady was a bit... Oh, I had nothing to say.
8: Oh, well, was she, mate?
4: There we go. That's why Jimmy's the professional and we're not. There are items and we were struggling for stuff to stay.
8: Breast milk cheesecake. Does it need to be chilled?
5: Ideally, otherwise it turns a bit, sour.
8: It's a very hot day today.
5: It is.
8: We can't guarantee here at Thubid TV that it will reach you in a pristine condition, but we'll try our best.
5: But the lady providers are all Swiss, and it's Swiss milk. Butter cheese.
4: Oh, that's Swiss and not Swedish, Jimmy, all right? Cool. You're like Jordan bloody Belford there. Sell anything.
8: Do you know what? I actually do sometimes stick on Gems TV.
4: Do you?
8: When I get in the evening. Yeah, it's amazing because the poor sods who present that.
5: Oh, yeah.
8: It's like a 5-hour shift.
4: Yeah.
8: And they don't have any ad breaks. They'll occasionally go to a little 10-second video. But for the most part, it's just a marathon of selling shit.
4: Yeah.
8: And it is utter
5: shit. They're full of beans as well.
8: Just full of beans. Yeah. And occasionally they'll do like a little bit of acting. So she'll be showing off the ring and then she'll go, she'll pretend to have something come into her earpiece. So she'll grab her and she'll go, what? No, you want me to reduce? No, we can't. You want me to reduce the... Okay, guys, I've just had this come through from my producer. We can go down to $12.99. I can't believe it either. It's incredible.
4: Have you seen the one where Louis Theroux goes on set of those?
5: No? Yeah,
4: it's crazy.
5: It
4: he has
5: great.
4: To learn to...
5: He's purposely fucking around and fucking up.
8: He would be terrible at that.
4: Yeah.
5: Because he was doing a paper shred and he was like, oh, I can't put 10 bits in. Now, surely I ruin the shredder. He's like, no, Louis, you can. He's like, no, okay.
4: You're really good at that.
8: Cheers, mate.
5: Smashed it.
4: Presenting's for you.
8: Do I get a prize?
4: You get this freshly made cheesecake.
8: Oh, it just sounds
4: thanks,
8: delicious.
4: Mum. And you get the prize of now listening to Catfish and the Bottlemen with a bit of anything.

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3: 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And then while sat on the lavatory, I'll make what I think is an amusing thought that occurred to me then. And there'll be some people that will LOL it, and there'll be many others that will be like, that's supposed to be funny. It's a thought I had as I walked from one room to the next. It's not. Don't worry about it.
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4: Love that album.
5: Good. I'm really getting into the old album.
4: Yeah?
5: Yeah.
4: Nice.
6: Why don't you do that?
5: When this album came out, the old album went to $5.99, and I thought, you know what? Yes, please.
7: That's for me. That's a bit of me, that.
4: Do you not just stream music?
5: I buy.
4: You buy?
5: Yep.
4: What'd you buy it for?
5: Old school.
4: Huh? What'd you buy it for? What platform did you buy it on?
5: iTunes.
4: Nah. Just get Apple Music. 3 months for free.
5: Yeah, but then what happens after that? Silence. We'll never know where to go. But buy it, it's mine. But then I would like to be the kind of guy that buys CDs naturally, because I do like the whole physical thing.
4: Yeah, but you'll collect loads of CDs, yeah. And then there'll be a different.
5: There'll be car boot sale on them for
4: you. They'll go back to floppy disk or some shit. Oh, God.
6: Yeah, they're the new record players.
4: Yeah.
6: That's what hipsters are carrying around.
5: Does anyone here have
6: a floppy disk player?
5: Record players, anyone? Does anyone have one here?
7: Or? There's one in the flat, but it's not mine.
5: Jimmy, do you not have a record player?
6: No, I don't. I don't even have a CD player anymore.
5: No. Yeah, a CD player.
6: That's how young and cool and fucking modern I am.
5: I like record player. I'm that guy.
6: You're that guy.
5: I bought my girlfriend a record player for some kind of celebration. Can't remember what
7: just
5: it was.
7: Just a musical celebration?
6: Christmas! Was it in the late 1960s?
7: No. You got that gramophone as well?
5: Yeah.
7: She enjoy it?
5: I got the dog from His Master's Voice.
7: Okay, man.
6: Okay.
7: Cool, man.
5: Dog jokes. This is the part of the show because we like to teach Will some life lessons. Because, I mean, you're doing well at life, Will.
7: Thanks, man.
4: Not great.
7: Well, all right.
5: But, I mean, you're doing well.
7: You started off well and then you're kind of digging me out there.
4: I'm not digging you out. I'm just saying you're not doing well in life.
7: Feels like a hit to me.
5: That still means... So this part of the show, I like to teach you some lessons. And, like, obviously, yeah. the theme of the show is TV.
7: Yeah.
5: And we've got a professional presenter here, Jimmy.
7: Hello, Jimmy.
5: And hey. Jack. He's professional.
4: I mean, it's in the Twitter bio. Until I get the blue tick, then it's fucking out of there.
5: So we've got Jimmy here, and we're thinking, because I mean, Will, you got a little bit of anger issues sometimes.
7: It's debatable.
5: I mean,
7: it's debatable.
5: But we're going to.
4: And you're really ugly.
5: Ooh. Spicy.
7: Yeah.
4: No, carry on. Sorry.
7: You can stay.
4: Yeah.
5: But we're going to put in a scenario on a TV show. Yep. Yeah, and you always get told to not work with animals or children.
7: Yeah.
5: Okay. So we're going to put in a scenario now where you're a presenter of a kids' TV show.
7: Right, I've got it.
4: And you just got to handle yourself well, all right?
5: Jack's going to be the little kid.
7: Yeah.
5: I'm going
4: to
5: be...
4: News to me, but hello.
5: And you're going to be a presenter.
7: Right.
5: And you've been looking through... Jack's done some artwork.
7: Right.
4: Okay, cool. I've done some artwork.
5: You're looking at his artwork. I'm going to be his papa.
4: This is like Blue Peter, is it?
5: Kinda.
7: All right. Okay. So Jimmy's...
5: Start right on the cuff.
4: Jimmy's going to show you after how it should be done, because we're assuming you're going to royally fuck this up.
7: Well, not me, mate.
6: Right, so pressure on me, isn't it?
4: You smashed Bid Up TV.
6: Yeah, fuck it up.
4: So,
7: hello, guys. Welcome to Blue Peter. Blue Peter-ish TV. We're here at Northfold Primary School. I'm here with young Jack Dean. Hello, Jack.
8: Hello.
7: How old are you?
8: 12.
7: That's quite... 4? Or 12?
8: Don't tell me my age.
7: Right, fair enough. And it's by the young father.
5: Can you not belittle my son?
7: No, I'm not belittling
5: the son. Okay, you can't. Okay, go on, Jack.
7: And what little Jack's done here is he's drawn a lovely picture of the Eiffel Tower.
8: I'm 12, not little.
7: Hey?
8: I'm 12.
7: Yeah, maybe you should grow up a little bit then. 12 years old, and he's drawn a picture of the
5: Eiffel Tower. Excuse me,
7: sir. Hello, what's your... It's Dean here.
5: it's Dean.
7: Hello.
8: Fuck you.
7: Wow! Control your son there, sir.
5: I'll let him express himself the way he wants to express himself, please, sir.
7: Well, that's not good.
5: Look at his Eiffel Tower picture, please.
7: Okay, but back onto the...
5: Give him some respect.
7: There we go, and it's done for the Euro, so why have you drawn this one? Jack?
8: It's got a flag on it.
7: Yeah, it has. It's a lovely flag as well. Maybe you should have put the colours in the right order, but we
8: Fuck
7: can work.
8: You.
5: He's fucking 12, mate.
7: Control your son.
5: No. He does what he wants.
7: And with that, Leanne, it's back to the studio.
5: No.
7: Back to the
5: studio.
7: Thank you, sir. Back to the studio, sir.
5: Leanne.
7: Thank you. Okay, how was that, Jimmy?
6: I don't know what's going on. No, that was good. That was great.
7: Thank you, man.
6: This is like theatre.
5: So
6: it's incredible.
5: So because you didn't treat Jack with respect.
7: Yeah, but he was being a little shit.
6: Give me the left your call a little bit. Yeah. If I was going to critique it, you know, the show has to go on. Mm. You have to maintain a level of calm under all circumstances. Remove the dad from the situation. What's he doing on telly?
5: I didn't want to get involved in that, but my son was getting...
6: Don't smack him. No, no, don't smack him.
7: I'll give him a smack if he wants one. One smack?
6: No, don't you can't
5: have some of those crisps. That's a little smack you need. little wink in there.
4: Give me the paint and a few Eiffel Tower.
5: So we're going to do the same scenario. Jimmy's going to be the presenter now. Okay. Or Blue Peter-ish.
4: Okay. Show us how it should be done.
6: I'll give it a go, guys. I'll give it a go.
7: Give him
4: what?
7: It has got atmosphere.
6: Nice. Blue Peter does take place in a playground often. So the sound effects are absolutely spot on. Hello and welcome to Blue Peter. Today on the show, we're going to take a look at some drawings, some brilliant drawings that have been sent in by wonderful viewers of the show. And joining us now is I'm going to call you handsome. Not appropriate. I don't want to give TV presenters called Jimmy a bad name, do I? We've got lovely little Jack here. He's 12 years old and he has got a surprise for me.
9: Hello, I'm Jack.
7: Well, are you doing the voice difference straight away? Was his balls dropped overnight?
6: That's because he's more relaxed, mate. He was nervous before.
9: I like that you was going to call me handsome. It boosts my confidence.
6: Don't say that bit on telly. We'll talk about it in the green room.
9: There's my

0: Did you learn a lot there, Will?
1: There you are.
2: I learned a lot there, yeah. Should be more respectful.
1: Respectful.
2: To, yeah.
0: Okay.
2: But I can't help it if I've got a cute kid in front of me.
1: What?
0: That's a soundbite.
3: I can't help it if I've got a cute kid in front of me.
0: Fucking hell.
2: Well,
0: weird.
2: I need to learn before I speak.
0: Yeah.
2: What are we doing next? So I've
0: well, we've done kids. They say never work with kids or animals, so we're going to do animals.
2: Oh, yeah.
1: Where are you going to be with... do you want to be the farmer or should I be the farmer?
0: I'll be the farmer.
1: Okay, you're going to be a farmer... Jonathan.
0: Yeah.
1: That's hard.
0: Yeah.
2: Jesus Christ.
1: It's really important I get that right. Yeah. Farmer Jonathan, and you're going to be with his mountain goat.
0: You're the mountain
1: Shay.
0: Goat? You're the mountain goat?
1: Yep.
2: Okay, what's this like? Really well. Country farm.
1: Yes.
0: Country farm. Yeah.
1: Just,
0: so.
1: Yeah.
2: Hello, guys. I'm Matt. I'm from Country Fire. We're here today. And there you go. The sounds and the smells.
0: Oh, yeah, you're the goat.
1: I'm Shay.
2: Oh, God. The farmer's gone a bit demented there. Yeah. Do apologise.
0: I have actually got that, so don't say that.
2: Sorry there. But we're here to have a look at your prized possessions, your lovely lambs.
0: Oh, yes.
2: And your goats as well, I believe.
0: Yeah, well, this is my prized goat. Say hello to Shay.
2: Hello, Shay. Let's give him a little rub. A lovely coat on, Shay.
1: Thanks.
0: Shay, what are you doing with your leg there?
4: I'm just curious.
2: And as we all know, goats...
4: I like your shoes.
2: Thank you. It's a very nice goat you've got here.
0: Just away from the goat for a moment. You do have to be a bit careful.
2: Yeah?
0: Because he is a little bit randy.
2: That's fine with me. I've dealt with plenty of goats in my time. So, can you tell me what are the prize features of this award-winning goat?
0: Well, as any goat has, it has a great... what do goats have? I mean, great ears.
4: I love it all.
2: It's lovely. Let me just have a touch of the ears there.
4: Oh, that's so good.
2: I'm just giving him a rub there.
4: Oh, and peel it back.
2: And rubbing it down.
0: Sorry, did my goat just say peel it back?
4: Oh,
2: he sounds fine.
4: Theme has hurt me.
0: I think you didn't get the memo, did you, goat? Because I know what you're trying to be.
4: What do you mean?
0: Well, you're starting to hump his leg, aren't you?
2: Yeah. That's fine, I can deal with that.
0: So he's a mounted goat.
2: Oh, okay. That's fine, I can deal
4: with that.
2: So, when do you take these goats out to the competition?
0: I don't know what's going on anymore. I genuinely don't know what's going on anymore.
2: That's fine, but we are
4: based around the line mountain goat, and you said...
0: Mounted goat.
4: Mounted goat.
0: Like a fucking... tripod.
2: There we
0: Jesus.
2: Go. maybe me and Jimmy should show you how to do like features.
1: Yeah, maybe.
2: Yeah. Maybe.
1: I think that'd be really better.
0: Yeah.
5: Jimmy, no, do you know what, guys? I think sexy mounted goat. That needs to be a recurring character on the show.
4: That was fucking brilliant.
0: There you go.
2: I'll write that down.
5: I don't know what the radio award is. I don't know what the radio equivalent of BAFTA is, but get that tape off. Oh, that was incredible.
0: You just get a double shoehorn awarded to you that you put on the wall. That's what it is.
5: Well, it's very rare that a character crosses... sexy and also
1: fierce sexy, that's what I was going for. What time are we going to be today? Fierce sexy time.
0: Should we go to a song?
2: Yeah.
0: I mean, we was going to get Jimmy to show you how to do it, but I don't think you can.
1: That's not worth that. Can't.
2: No, that's fine.
0: I just want to say a big thanks for coming in today.
2: Thank
0: Jimmy.
2: You Jimmy.
5: Thanks, guys. It's been really fun. I've really enjoyed it.
0: You have been absolutely splendid.
5: I've loved it.
0: We can see you on the proper telly box, can't we?
5: Yeah, if you want to have a look, if you want to watch the show that I do, it's on 4Music. It is on Tuesday to Thursday, 4 till 6.
1: Lovely stuff.
0: Cheers for coming in, Jimmy, mate.
5: Thanks, guys.
1: You take care now, my love. You take care.

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0: 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Oh, my God. Why did I drink so much and smoke so much?
1: On FUBAR Radio.
2: It makes no sense.
3: That's actually a natural one of those. You usually pretend to and to be funny.
2: Yeah.
3: Oh, this room's got a bit cooler.
2: Oh, as in, why is that?
3: Just because some hip guy walked in.
2: And then after that, Robbie Knox came in.
4: Yeah. I had a haircut today just for you people, and I wish I hadn't bothered.
3: I like it.
2: That's nice.
3: Never say that. Robbie, do you have a vinyl player?
4: No. Not that cool.
2: What do you have?
4: A car. Don't show off. It's a Vauxhall Vectra.
3: Do you buy music on iTunes, or do you just stream it?
4: I have a subscription to Apple Music. I have Spotify. I got Apple Music. Might go back to Spotify.
3: Okay.
2: Do you pay for Apple Music?
4: I do. Yeah.
3: Does it not rinse your data to be using Spotify and stuff?
5: Yeah, you can download the songs.
2: I got three months for free.
4: Download them. Yeah. What, Apple Music?
2: Yeah.
4: Yeah. I like having either Apple Music or Spotify.
2: Yeah.
4: But I think I might go back to Spotify because I know someone who works at Spotify can probably get it for free.
3: You cheeky sod.
4: Yeah.
3: I'll be talking to you after the show.
4: So I notice there's cameras around now. What's going on here?
2: Yeah,
4: someone got caught stealing.
5: Cheers. We're stealing off the desk. He's had the monitors again.
2: So we're talking about... we're talking about...
3: Where's my spliff?
2: Michael Payne left some spliffs in it. Do you want a spliff?
4: I've got a needle. Sorry, I do a lot of drugs, I don't know.
2: What has it got in it?
3: They had a spliff rolling competition last show, I think.
2: I don't know what it is, it's just tobacco.
3: And everyone won.
4: It's very FUBAR, isn't it?
3: It is.
2: It's very tobacco-y.
3: Oh, it's tobacco.
2: Oh, it's got nicotine in that. Alright.
3: Yeah, man.
2: we're talking all about television today.
4: Not TV.
2: TV, television, whatever you want.
4: Yeah.
2: I just got what you said. Yeah. We can talk about that if you want.
4: I don't mind. When should I explain why I said that?
2: Yeah.
4: Is that when I came in, I thought you said that we were talking about TV today, which I thought, wow, you've really run out of topics. quick chat about tuberculosis for an hour.
2: Join us next week for alopecia. Any TV shows you'd particularly bring back? Not so much kids' TV shows, but like, for example, you remember a couple of years ago, Ant and Dec did a show called Red or Black?
4: I do remember that.
2: I'd bring that back.
4: Would you?
2: Yeah.
3: I said I'd bring back Salford FC. I really enjoyed that series.
4: Okay, didn't see that.
3: You would love that.
2: Yeah, you would love that.
4: I'd like to see another series of Nathan Barley. Did you watch Nathan Barley?
5: I think that was just a bit... before our time, wasn't it?
4: You've got the internet, you can find it. It's good.
3: What is it?
4: It was basically about this sort of bloke who worked in Shoreditch and he was an idiot. A bit like everyone who lives in Shoreditch currently.
2: Yeah.
4: It was quite early on in the Shoreditch thing and it's massively ahead of its time. A lot of the things in it, it was before sort of smartphone-y sort of things, or that sort of nonsense. It's really good. Really
3: the guy from Boosh in it?
4: Yep, Julian Barrett's in it, yeah.
3: I've seen it.
4: It's brilliant. Really good.
2: Stupid Man Smartphone. Which I think I was telling you about it, wasn't I?
3: It was Russell Kane.
2: Russell Kane and Aaron Kraskel.
3: Can't stand Russell Kane.
5: I don't know who he is.
4: I know the name, but he's one of those people.
3: Was that bad?
5: No, I understand.
2: You went, I can't stand Russell Kane. Will went, oh.
3: Yeah, now the lad.
2: Or anyone else.
3: It's a very ranty, shouty. He's trying to do YouTube now, and it's been weird.
4: Oh no, he's not Russell Howard. He's another one, isn't he?
3: Yeah, yeah. He's not Russell Howard. His guy's like he's a.
5: Who are we on about? Kane.
3: Russell Kane.
5: Yeah. To be fair, I didn't like him, and then I saw him at live at the Apollo when we went, and he was exceptional there. But he started doing all these Facebook videos, hasn't he?
2: Political videos.
4: I will keep an open mind then.
5: Yeah,
4: The room is split, so I'll keep an open mind aside.
5: 50-50.
2: I went to see him perform years ago, and I was in front row, so he just rinsed me throughout the show, which I quite enjoyed.
3: What kind of things did he say?
2: He was saying about...
5: is this pre-op?
2: It's pre-op, yeah. he said a joke that I've seen him say on the telly before. He was just taking the piss out of Harry Potter, and then he went, oh, sorry, mate, I didn't mean to offend you. And then he did an impression of me going, say anything about Hermione, I'll break your legs. Just that kind
5: of joke. Surely he'd have gone straight for...
3: Ron.
5: Malfoy.
3: Oh, yeah, because he's blonde.
2: Yeah, either or, but he won't really take the piss out of my looks, just more my age. And then he did a joke about the one bar volume on porn being so much different to the low, so like, to mute, sorry. So if you just have one bar up, it's still really noisy. Yeah. And everyone in the audience laughed, and then he went to me, who's that you're sitting next to? Is that your dad? And I went, yeah. And he went, do you find it awkward that he's laughing about porn? You're both laughing about porn.
3: Yeah, no. And the spot went
2: no,
3: down.
2: No, we watch it together. We fucking we do each other. What? Not like do each other, like grab each other's dicks and wank.
3: Oh, that's right then.
4: Yeah. What then?
3: I thought you'd been weird then.
5: It's yeah. good you explained that as well. Yeah. Thanks.
2: I didn't mean like in the arse. God. Yeah. TV.
4: So I'd bring that show back, whether or not your dad knew in.
2: Here's one. Who was your first TV crush?
4: Oh.
3: The Queen.
2: That's weird. Don't ever disrespect Lizzie.
4: It's her birthday, isn't it?
2: Is it?
5: It's always a fucking birthday.
2: She had one 3 months ago.
4: I think she gets two.
2: That's ridiculous.
4: I think it's her birthday because I had to dress my child up in red, white and blue and send it to school for a tea party. So I think it might be.
3: Oh.
4: Okay.
3: Oh.
4: So particularly
2: A TV party.
4: Yeah, they're at primary schools these days. TV, I don't know. I wish you'd tell me in advance what it was. A topic I could have had to think about this. A bit of production wouldn't hurt.
2: I went for Cat Deeley in SBTV. No, okay. Not SBTV. You remember CDUK?
3: SMTV.
4: Yeah.
2: CDUK, which one was that?
5: That's the same thing, that was part of the programme.
4: Yeah, that was.
2: One of
4: them was like the music bit of the show, wasn't it?
5: She did do that, so you are
2: that
5: correct.
2: That was Cat Deeley UK, yeah. Wasn't it?
3: Any Blue Peter presenters?
4: John Noakes. No, I don't know, I genuinely can't think of...
5: Mine was Dakota Fanning, do you know who that is, Robbie?
4: No.
5: Do you ever watch Taken?
4: I don't know the name. This is rubbish. Sorry, I'm not helping you.
5: Do you ever watch Taken with Steven Spielberg? It was like 2005. It was like the first kind of big production TV show.
3: Will was 13 and she was 10.
4: That's all right, then.
3: Yeah, I think it's all
5: right. Thank
3: off.
5: You.
3: I think it's all right. I'm not
4: depends.
3: Sure.
4: Depends what,
5: tweeting.
4: What level they get to.
3: Yeah.
4: The I remember the first time I ever noticed girls.
3: Yeah.
4: Not really on TV, but it's sort of close to what you're talking about.
3: Yeah.
4: And I was walking through a shopping centre in Chatham and I saw a girl who had... Well, I mean, I was a child as well, so it's all right. I was starting to develop as a young lady. And I thought, yeah, it's all right, isn't it?
2: Yeah, that's the most Robbie Knox way.
5: That's alright.
2: Yeah, that's alright. That yeah,
5: bit of alright,
2: bit of that, bit of alright.
4: Probably focus on that for the rest of my life, ignoring everything else.
5: Did you? What were kind of the naughty shows that you used to watch that you shouldn't have? Like the kind of sex etra.
3: Yeah, when you were young.
5: Eurotrash.
4: The problem was, I was a pre-internet time. Eurotrash, I suppose. You used to be able to get on early satellite TV. Gather around, kids, I'll tell you a story about the olden days. You used to get, like, you get weird German channels that you could sort of see they were having sex, but they were really sort of pixelated and that. Oh. So you could watch that a bit late at night.
3: Mm. Mine used to be Sex in the City late when that was on, because that used to show, it's quite graphic sometimes.
2: Was it?
3: Might see the odd tip.
2: Really?
3: I remember watching things and being really like fixated, and then had the off switch on my TV just ready to go just in case anyone opened the door.
4: Yeah.
2: But I don't think Sex in the City is the kind of show you have to turn over if you're
3: I think if you're young.
4: Does it happen if you're six?
3: 12?
4: 12.
3: 12 watching Sex in the City?
5: I think they just might think you might be like.
3: Go on.
5: Undecided.
3: Go on.
4: They're probably more ashamed that you're watching such an awful television show.
3: Alright, guys. Oh, yeah. I was very fussy then.
2: I used to watch Sex Etra.
5: Which one was that
3: with
5: on?
3: With your dad.
5: Like Challenge TV.
2: Yeah, like late at night, like 11 o'clock on something. And there was one where they were teaching you how to spank women.
5: Yeah, all right. I don't need a demonstration.
2: But yeah, I remember specifically, because I was only like young, thinking like, really? Is that what adults do? And they said you need to use that part of your hand.
3: I thought it was being naughty.
2: Which for the listeners is the... just below your little finger. I would not think that's the... See what I mean? That'll do it.
5: Oh, that's weird.
2: Oh, he's milking. Catch. Let's go to a song.
3: Yeah. on that bum note,
5: we've had a bit of a production error, Robbie. Your Bruce Springsteen's failed in the system, so I can give you a plethora of Oasis songs to choose from.
3: That's already Bruce.
4: Why
3: are
4: we picking Oasis? I didn't go to see Oasis last Sunday, did I?
5: No,
4: I see Bruce Springsteen.
2: Twat.
3: Yeah, there must be a Bruce song. Maybe Dancing in the Dark will be in there.
2: Go on, have a little search.
4: Give us Hungry Heart.
3: Ooh.
5: Oh God.
2: Is it on there?
3: Thunder Road.
5: What did you want?
4: Hungry Heart, please.
5: Oh.
2: Higher or lower?
4: Is it there?
3: What?
5: Does this sound like it?
2: Oh, that's a different place.
3: Yeah, you have a good day, Jack.
5: Cheers, guys.

0: Little bit of Bruce. You like that?
1: I went to see him at the weekend. It was really good.
0: Yeah?
1: Yeah.
0: That boss. Best gig of your life?
1: Nope.
0: What's the best gig of your life?
1: Very hard question to answer.
0: Weezer?
1: I don't know. I don't think I can. I think I've spent my entire life chasing this one elusive best gig, and I don't think I can quite.
2: No?
1: I went to the first ever Arcade Fire gig in the UK, and that was pretty close.
2: Never really? Got into Arcade Fire?
1: Oh, brilliant.
2: Do I need to reevaluate
1: yeah,
2: that?
1: Yeah, first album's amazing. Second album's amazing.
3: I enjoyed gigs a lot more when I was younger because I'd be in the middle of the atmosphere, jumping along, yeah, singing along, whereas now I'd find myself very rare. I find a band that I want to do that with.
1: Yeah, it's quite rare I'll go to a gig now because I'm lazy.
3: Would you get in the mix of it if it was a band that you really liked?
1: Yep. Like, yeah, I'd be
3: Weezer?
1: Prepared to. Yeah, I was down the side at Weezer because I wasn't drinking for a month, and it's not really as much fun getting in the middle with loads of drunk people.
3: Yeah,
1: so I was near the front at the side. Yeah, but yeah, I have in the past and I would again.
3: Good, I'm glad to hear it.
0: I did a month off drinking.
1: Yeah, I saw that. How did it go? It's all right, isn't it?
0: And now I don't, like, I went out with these boys at the weekend, yeah. I just couldn't enjoy it.
1: You got to commit to drinking, that's the problem. Yeah. If you can't just dip in and out, it gets hard to do.
0: Yeah.
1: Whereas if you, like, properly go for it, you're all right. So that's my recommendation to everyone, just drink every day.
0: Yeah, I was very ill Saturday.
2: You were right off on Saturday, weren't you? I was fresh as a daisy.
1: Did you have a good night out? You were in Norwich, I imagine you would have done.
0: Yeah, it was all right.
1: What?
2: I really enjoyed it.
3: I had a good night.
2: It was my first time in the waterfront.
1: Was it?
2: But it was really good.
1: Such a shame my invite got lost in the email, didn't it? Because it would have been a really good night.
0: You were busy. You were at Bruce.
1: On the Sunday night?
0: No, what had you done Friday night? You were doing something, I'm sure. Cause
1: crying at home, wishing I was busy.
0: You're always welcome, Robert.
1: Thank you very much.
2: Have you been to the waterfront?
0: Of course he fucking has.
3: You grew up there.
0: This is bizarre though. There was a time when I just finished FUBAR and I went back to Norwich, and Robbie was actually, I think he was on the show that day, weren't you?
1: No, I wasn't, because I was in, I don't think so.
0: Because I was
1: up with some mates up there in Norwich.
0: Yeah, and then I went to the waterfront, and then I was the crowd parted on the dance floor, and Robbie was just there with two Carlsbergs like that, and it was the best moment ever. It's the best gig of my life.
1: Yeah.
0: And then Weezer came out, and then it was just
2: all tearing up.
3: All the greats.
0: Yeah, all the greats. I kind of feel like we've lost a lot of energy now.
1: Because of me, it's me, isn't it? I could be quite down. Yeah. Down. I'll lift it if you want.
0: It's not you, it's us.
1: I don't think the music's helping. What's this backing music?
0: This feels like a really funky porn.
1: Yeah.
2: Yeah, you like that? Fancy a bit of that?
0: Yeah, go on, De Gea.
3: Whoa.
2: Jazz. Fuck me. Are you fucking stupid?
0: Whoa. I said, can you
2: apologise now?
0: Sorry.
2: Dickhead.
3: To who? Who's he apologising to?
0: I said a footballer's name.
3: Jack doesn't go on social media, Will, so he doesn't know whatever might have happened. Allegedly, possibly.
2: It says social influence.
0: Go on, Courtois.
3: There you go.
0: It's the Euros. It's an advert with all the goalkeepers in.
2: What? You just pack it in and move on.
0: Alright.
2: Fucking hell. It is the Euros, Robbie.
1: It is the Euros. Oh, I'm so excited. I forgot for like 2 or 3 hours this morning that the Euros are on. And then I suddenly thought, oh my God, the Euros are on. How brilliant.
0: What's your prediction for tonight?
1: Tonight, I think France will win, and I think they will win by 3-0.
3: That's what I said as well. 2 goals for Giroud.
1: Okay.
3: Don't miss the other one. Koscielny.
1: Pogba. From a free kick.
0: Pogba's good. Pogba's so good.
1: He's brilliant, isn't he?
2: Where would you say your allegiance is nationality-wise? Because we all thought you were English, but you kind of threw a curveball at us before.
1: My family from Scotland. I support Scotland nationally. I don't dislike England. I won't be... I'm not a sort of... I want England to lose something.
3: Okay.
1: Oh, yeah. This is good, isn't it? So I will happily... I won't want England to win the whole tournament, because it'd be a bit much. But I don't mind if it gets the cause. No, I think if people start to get annoying... Right. And staying a bit. So I don't mind, really. I don't care.
3: What percent Scottish are you?
1: Both my parents are Scottish. Where? I was born in England. Where, so I don't know how it works.
3: What part of Scotland?
1: Glasgow area and Helensburgh area.
3: Okay.
0: So what percent does that make you, then?
1: Well, that's the weird thing, because if you've got one parent, you say you're half Scottish.
0: Yeah.
1: Which may be fully Scottish, but then I was born in England, so I think the system really needs revamping.
0: Yeah. The guidelines need to be cemented.
1: You're British. Yeah, I'd say
0: out
1: so.
0: Out of
1: European,
0: like,
1: perhaps.
0: Ooh.
2: Well, Brexit, hashtag.
0: Human.
1: Human.
0: I like human.
1: That's good.
3: We're all human.
1: Because, hey, we're all human, aren't we, apart from animals?
0: Yeah, apart from Wales. Wales.
1: And the Belgians.
0: Ireland.
1: Don't know why, I just thought of a race.
2: Throw them under the bus.
1: I thought of a random nation that
0: that
1: would
0: probably
1: be too offended.
4: The Swedes?
2: The Swiss?
0: Yeah, the Swiss. You can't offend them because they've got everything on lockdown. They know what they're doing, the Swiss.
3: Why is that?
2: What do you mean?
0: Their crime rates are low. The country's clean.
2: I'm that on edge about you speaking at the moment. I feel everything could be a dick.
0: Literally, the country's clean. The crime rates are low.
2: Yeah.
3: Yeah.
0: There's...
1: They got all that Nazi gold.
0: Yeah.
1: As well.
0: See? Yeah.
1: The, Where's Fritzl from? Do you know what I think about... Austria, I think.
0: Oh, God. They're not in the Euros. Yeah, they are.
2: Yeah. Stick a book.
1: Do you know what I? What annoys me is, you know how Switzerland aren't in the EU and they're neutral and all this, and they're always on their own on that. Then why do they get to go in the good passport lane? Why do they get to dodge all the massive queues if they don't want to join in?
2: Yeah, exactly.
1: That's my question.
0: They not what are they not part of?
1: They're not part of the EU.
0: So why are they in the fucking Euros? In the competition.
5: That's the biggest problem.
1: But
2: you can be part of Europe but not part of the EU. There's like
1: if Brexit meant we'd get kicked out of the European Championships, it'd be terrible, wouldn't it?
2: Yeah. I wouldn't, that'd I'll be the worst thing at all.
0: You vote out or in?
2: I'm voting in.
1: Oh, you're voting? I hope you're voting.
2: Postal votes, I'm at Glastonbury.
1: Nice.
2: Oh my God, it's
0: what, are you voting out or in?
3: I'm voting in. Of course I am. A fucking mug.
0: Are you prepared to say your vote?
1: Oh yeah, I want to stay in. I like Europe.
3: Yeah. No, I'm a fan of Europe.
2: Is everyone registered to vote? The deadline was last night.
0: Yeah.
2: Are you?
0: Yes, but I'm not registered for the postal vote.
2: What? But you only do one vote.
3: Yeah, but he's going to
2: go. You're fucked then.
0: So I can't vote?
2: No.
0: Great.
3: Well, at least you haven't been tweeting about it all the time.
0: I haven't.
3: I was saying, yeah, that's what I said that.
0: I literally put one tweet, hashtag
2: that's
0: vote
2: what
0: remain.
2: You said it, man.
3: And remain.
0: Vote remain, that's what I'm saying.
3: And vote stay. Just two tweets.
2: What's going on here? Hey. Chill, guys.
0: Sorry, it's been an hour and 45 minutes. There's got to be a few digs come out.
2: It's the Brexit, though. So, no, yeah,
3: we're
2: so
3: on the same. We're on the same team. Innies.
0: What are you doing for Jack Mate versus Nozza today?
2: Well, you find out in 5 minutes' time.
0: Is it good?
2: Oh, yeah, it's always a good one.
0: Is it Euro based?
3: No. It's not eating this time, was the first time.
0: Yeah, like every single time. Eat this roll, eat this ham. It's boring, mate.
3: Jambon.
2: You weren't here for the one eating challenge, so I had to take in.
0: Oh, should we go to a song?
2: Yeah.
0: Outcast.
2: Hey?
0: Outcast.
2: Yeah. Probably best, eh?
0: Yeah.
2: Hey, yeah.

0: Heya.
1: Heya.
0: All right.
2: Yeah.
0: Right, let's do a radio show, shall we?
2: Heya.
3: Starting from now.
0: Now, right, okay. Welcome back to the Jack Mate Show on Foo Bar Radio. You're tuned in to the last 13 minutes. We've got our lovely guest here, Mr. Robbie Knox.
4: Thanks. Hello. Welcome!
0: And I'm joined by my lovely co-host, Tom Norris, and producer, William.
1: Hello. Hi, Jack.
0: Thanks for joining me again. What's this part of the show?
1: It's Jack Mate versus Nozza.
5: It's time for Jackmate versus Nozza, and it's live.
1: There we go. Yes, it is Jackmate versus Nozza again. I believe it's 3-0.
3: And it's live. It is
1: 3-0,
3: yeah.
1: It's 3-0 to you, Nozza.
0: Well, it's 2-0, because 1 week I didn't come in, so you took my place. So
1: yeah,
0: well,
1: I found out we've got a roll with the dice.
0: That would not work in any other situation.
3: It would.
1: It wouldn't.
3: I'll find and put it on 2-0.
0: Oh, what, the Man U team bus is late, so they just get the reserves in? That's not how it works.
3: The Man U team bus is late.
1: That'd probably be logistically a nightmare.
3: Some West Ham fans are throwing debris at the bus.
1: Some idiots. For ruining the game for everyone.
0: Don't start implying that I'm part
3: of
0: it.
3: We're not saying you are, so.
1: You were encouraging them at Twitter.
0: I was at home watching. If anything, I was against them. I made videos against them.
1: Did you? What did you say? What did you say in these videos?
0: I was saying that everyone that's throwing bottles at the team bus is out of order.
3: Get a chair.
0: They should be in the ground singing Bubbles. They shouldn't be outside in their Stone Island jackets throwing stuff at team buses.
1: That's good of you, man. That's for a tweet, that's because there's normally 140 characters, but that's quite a lot.
0: Yeah, but I made a video and uploaded it.
3: To be fair, he did say that.
6: He did say that.
1: I fucking hell, Rob. And you, Noz.
3: What?
1: Throw me under the bus.
0: Well, don't make yourself look a cunt then, Will.
3: Throw you under the bus along with all the debris.
1: Yeah.
3: Next. So it's 2-0 to Jack.
0: 2-0, thank you.
1: So we're going down to 2-0. So TV was the theme this week.
0: Yeah.
1: And you've guessed it. Couldn't have gone much worse. I've gone for, you've got to guess the TV theme.
0: We haven't done this before.
3: How do we buzz in?
0: Can Robbie join in?
6: Can Robbie join in? Play? I don't want to ruin the game, but...
0: If Robbie joins in and gets points, that's for me.
1: You what, sorry?
3: That's not a rule.
0: Yes, it is.
3: How is that a rule?
0: Because I'm 2-0 down, so I need a helping hand.
3: So if you have to shout your name, that's a buzzer.
0: Okay.
1: As a button?
0: No, just buzzer.
1: Plug there, Tom. So you just say your name. And then I'll stop the track.
0: Yeah.
1: And then you have to say the theme. Robbie, you can join in. And then if you get the most points, you can decide who wins.
3: Just so you know, Will, there's a screen here which shows me what you're looking at.
1: Okay, can you turn that off then for me, please? At least you were honest.
3: Yeah.
0: So you know this one there?
3: No. It just says number one on it.
1: Just says number one. Okay. Are we ready?
3: Number one.
1: Yep. Here we go.
0: Jack. Blue Peter.
3: Oh, fuck, it is as well. Yeah. That's a really old version,
6: wasn't
3: it?
1: Oh, God, it's all good.
3: Thank you.
6: What's going on here?
1: 1-0. That's what we've got next.
3: That sounds like a bird's eye version.
1: Little John, here we go. Number two coming up now, guys.
0: Jack!
3: Oh, fuck!
0: Arthur. Oh, let's have a little sing-song.

0: figures get to. There we go, now number three. Number three.
1: Oh. Robbie's lurching. Oh! Anyone?
0: You'd all have seen it, especially you. Not especially you, but you'd have seen it. Nozza. Oh, God, it's running out. Nozza.
1: Jack.
0: No, Nozza was in first.
2: Aquila.
0: No, still got a couple of seconds left.
1: Jack.
0: Go on. Come on, mate.
1: The Captain Pugwash.
2: Nozza. Heart attack.
0: No. That's, Robbie, do you want to guess?
3: I don't know.
0: That was Live and Kicking.
2: Oh, jeez Louise. Jamie Thixon and Zoe Ball.
0: Jeez Louise.
1: I thought it was going to be animal porn. because you said Nozza was more likely to watch.
2: That's when I first saw your videos, Jack.
1: What?
2: You and the Alsatian. Go on.
1: Number four.
2: Nozza.
0: It was Jack first.
1: Goosebumps.
0: No.
2: Doctor Who.
0: No. Carry on.
2: Nozza. Tales of the Crypt.
0: No.
2: Hiding from the Dark.
0: No.
1: Things that go up in the night.
0: No. Anyone?
1: David De Gea's theme song.
0: Right.
1: What?
0: You fucking pack it in. You're pissing me off. Apologise.
1: Sorry.
0: For your comments.
1: For my comments. Who was it?
0: That was Demon Headmaster.
2: Oh, that's a brilliant one.
0: There we go. You'll get this straight away. So
2: I won't.
0: Fingers on mouths.
2: All right, dude.
0: Don't you start. You're better than that.
2: It's on Nozza. Animaniac. No.
0: No.
2: Bugs Bunny.
0: No.
2: Looney
0: Tunes. Yes, correct. What's that? 2-1. Got five more left. I think Robbie's going to get this next one.
2: You can see the screen, that's why.
0: Nah.
1: Oh, Jack. No, Jack, Grange Hill.
0: Oh, go on, Jack, mate.
1: What's the score?
0: 3-1.
1: Oh, Jack, 50-50.
0: No, I thought it was... No, carry on.
1: Jack.
0: That was Nozza.
2: Noah's Funhouse?
0: No.
1: Jack, get your own back.
0: Correct! 3-1, Jack, mate.
1: It's definitely 4-1.
0: 4-1, Jack, mate. There we go now. Oh, here we go.
2: Get your own back.
0: This is it now.
2: Oh.
1: Jack, Queensland.
2: Yeah! Oh, you've got a
1: boner now. I've got a little hard on, yeah.
2: Tiny one.
1: The first time I remember ever playing with myself was to Queen's Nose.
3: No.
1: You ever watch Queen's Nose?
3: No.
1: Not just
3: Queen's Nose. It sounds like it's worth it.
0: There we go. Well, this is the last one, because Jack, there's no way back, basically.
1: Yeah, get him.
0: Ready for this?
1: Yeah.
2: No, sir. It's the cartoony thing. Fuck is it? No, it's in like the cartoon. It's like a magazine comic book thing.
0: Yes.
2: Smash?
0: No.
2: God. Bananas in pajamas?
0: No.
2: Oh, there's a comic book thing, and the faces come out of the page. Crash.
0: It's kind of, yeah. It makes a sound.
2: Boom.
0: What's the word?
2: Zap.
0: What's the word?
2: Zap.
0: Correct. Nozza wins.
2: How's it win?
0: A point. And Jack mate is the winner.
2: 3-1.
0: Overall.
2: 3-1 overall.
1: Thank you. Thank you. Why are you so... Cut that. Why are you so down, Will?
0: I'm not down.
1: You are down.
0: I'm
1: just you've had good. A good show.
2: Yeah, you've been great, Will. You're going
0: putting me on edge, man.
1: Why?
0: I actually got a headache now.
1: Why?
0: Just putting me on
2: you're
0: edge.
2: You're going for a lovely weekend, the way.
1: Yeah, you're going back to Bram.
0: Yeah.
1: Doing much down there?
0: Just chilling. You?
2: Good yeah. Cheer up, mate.
0: Nah, I'm cool, man.
1: You're really down, but...
3: He's really down. Yeah. I think I know why.
1: Why?
2: Give us a ring.
3: He's got a video in it.
1: Huh?
3: Video in it. He's worried.
0: No, I'm not worried about that, Rob.
2: About what?
0: Nah, come on, lad.
1: What about what video?
0: Just... No, you've done enough damage for that.
1: I was literally just asking.
2: Jackies.
1: Right,
0: you were getting in there as
1: this
0: well.
1: This has been the Jack Mate Show on FUBAR Radio.
2: And we've got
3: you for 2 more minutes.
2: Yeah.
1: Oh, wow. I literally have got nothing else to do, Will.
0: We're off for the next couple of weeks, aren't we? What are you doing? And you're going to England, Wales?
3: Are you off for the next 2 weeks?
1: Yeah. Going to the Euros and then Glasgow.
2: Brilliant. I'm going to Wales.
1: What for?
2: A friend's birthday. Bye.
3: Wow.
1: You up to much over the Euros?
3: I'll give you watching the Euros pretty much every day.
0: You're doing a super mega FIFA tournament? Is that soon?
3: FIFA tournament is in about 35 days.
0: Oh my goodness.
2: What team are you?
3: Germany.
1: July the 15th.
3: July the 16th, I think it is.
2: It's Robbie, Saturday around was there any player in the England squad that didn't go that you wanted to, like, well, you obviously don't give a shit, but like you would have brought that hasn't been brought along?
3: Not really, to be honest. I don't really care.
2: Oh, okay.
1: See you, Robbie. Cheers for coming in, Robbie.
3: I took Adam Lallana's boots on Friday.
0: Yeah, how was it? We watched that. He was didn't seem overly enthused.
2: Yeah, he's.
3: I mean, he was just been given some boots, wasn't he? I mean, I think he was. Otherwise, he'd have been playing in his trainers.
1: Are they actually the boots he's going to use?
3: Yeah.
2: Tunes like, these are light. He's like, yeah, they're all light nowadays. He's like, all right, Adam, fuck off.
1: Is that what he says?
2: Yeah.
3: Yeah, he was a nice man.
1: Was he? Yeah. Was that a bit awkward? Or?
3: Not really.
1: Fair enough. Not as awkward as this show. Right, so this has been the Jack Mate Show, all about television. Thanks, James Hill, Mr. Jimmy 0010, popping in. Lots of fun. And Robbie Knox, thanks for joining us.
3: Yeah.
1: We're off for the next 2 weeks, as you just heard. So we'll see you...
0: On the flip side.
1: Early July, I think.
0: Yeah, if you want to.
1: Yeah. You've been listening to FUBAR Radio. See you next time.
2: Bye-bye now!
4: I think it's bad news for the English game. You're not creative enough.

0: Done it.
1: And luckily, I was looking.
0: Were you?
1: Yeah, I saw that it had 7 seconds to go.
0: And then you said 7 seconds, but that wasn't 7 seconds.
1: It was 7 seconds, and I shouted at everybody in the studio, get out of the studio and shut the door behind you. Which they didn't do that bit.
0: Nah.
1: Welcome. This is Barnes and Peacock Do Sex.
0: Hello. That wasn't a good start to the show, was
1: New
0: it?
1: Show. It's not our fault.
0: No, it's not our fault.
1: It's not
0: everyone
1: our fault.
0: Else's fault.
1: Because somebody, I don't know who it was, somebody in the foo bar place where we all are now,
0: yeah,
1: broke foo bar just now. And nobody knows who did it. But
0: Ray.
1: I tell you, if I get to the bottom of this,
0: Ray.
1: Of who did that, what?
0: Ray, who had their finger on the mouse when everything crashed?
1: Oh, I think it's adorable you call it your mouse.
0: Oh, and so it begins, ladies
1: so
0: and gentlemen.
1: Begins well. Welcome to the show. It's a brand new show. We're going to do our very, very best for you. We've got lots of brilliant features. We've got lots of brilliant guests as well
0: Yeah,
1: today.
0: Haven't we just?
1: We actually have. And our guest wish list came true.
0: Yeah.
1: But we'll tell you more about that later on. We're going to put a song on now. And just so you know, during this song, everyone will be running around trying to fix food bar. Because I don't know... Who it was?
0: Ray broke it.
1: Who has just broke all of FUBAR.
0: I saw Ray break it.
1: It's pretty impressive that I managed to do that.
0: Yeah.
1: I mean, break the
0: That's the power
1: the
0: in your
1: whole
0: finger.
1: Fucking thing. Yeah, uh-huh. Exactly. I am born to do this show because I have powers in my fingers. I can break electric. I broke my telly in the last few days. Broke my PS3. My phone's knackered. Loads of electrical things gone wrong.
0: Good story, brilliant.
1: Get a girl to let me break her.
0: Oh dear.
1: Do I need to break a girl to feel better about myself?

0: Kings of Leon, my favourite band.
1: No, it's not true, is it?
0: Doing sexy fires.
1: I was at a firework display once, and they were playing that, and I thought that was quite inappropriate. Lots of kiddies about sex on fire.
0: It'd be more inappropriate.
1: And then they played Michael Jackson, which was worse.
0: But if they'd all just been having sex, that'd have been more inappropriate with all the children about, wouldn't it?
1: Yeah.
0: So you should, if anything, you should have gone, this could have been worse.
1: Oh, dear. I don't like the tone that you're taking already
0: fireworks,
1: with this rapey.
0: They're playing sex on fire. That could have been worse.
1: But, yeah. Could have been a lot worse.
0: Could have been people having sex and then being set fire to.
1: It's going to be a long 3 hours, ladies and gentlemen. But we're strapped in. I'm very excited.
0: It genuinely is. So the show's Barnes and Peacock Do Sex. You've finally managed to get your name to the front.
1: Oh, yeah. Alphabetical, mate.
0: That's what the argument on the emails has been.
1: Well.
0: I personally still call it Peacock and Barnes in
1: it's
0: private.
1: It's Barnes and Peacock.
0: But Barnes and Peacock Do Sex. So the show...
1: I always come first.
0: Hey! I'd be the exception to the rule. Don't I never come?
1: Do you? What, never, ever, ever?
0: Well, actually, that's a silly brag.
1: that's not a brag.
0: Do you know what? I reckon when I was around sort of the 18 sort of mark, 17, 18, something like that, when I first started having proper sex in my life, right, because I'd done sex earlier, but you couldn't count it as sex.
1: No.
0: When I started doing proper grown-up sex at that age, I was proper premature ejaculation, mate.
1: Really?
0: Yeah, really.
1: Look
0: was.
1: At my surprised face.
0: No, but now, where I am now, at like 24... I'm now.
1: Oh, that's the funniest thing you're going to say all day.
0: It takes me ages.
1: Really?
0: Ages.
1: Well, sometimes you just don't get there at all.
0: Yeah, totally. And I've also made pizza with that in my life as well. I quite like that.
1: We could say also made pizza with that.
0: A little 4-inch pizza, mate.
1: Oh, beautiful.
0: Now it takes me. I'm ages. Absolutely.
1: I think that's a common thing because I've noticed that as I've got older, the guys that I'm are older.
0: No.
1: Look, this is going to be a show full of that.
0: No, it's true, but I do prefer it. I like it as a thing.
1: Yeah.
0: I don't find it frustrating at all. But I think I find it's more of a. I now empathise with a lot of girls tech ages.
1: Yeah, yeah.
0: And now I kind of empathise with that. It's like, oh, I get that now.
1: You stop looking at your watch now, haven't you?
0: Exactly. Yeah. I'm like, oh, you're in this for the long haul.
1: Yeah, that's
0: right. If I've got to be anywhere now, I can't have a quickie anymore.
1: No.
0: Or I can, but I won't come out of it very well.
1: And probably she won't.
0: Well, that's another thing we'd have to take into account, wouldn't we?
1: Yeah, well.
0: If I was leaving to go to a gig or something, I was like, oh, fancy a quickie, it'd be like, right, find a girl.
1: Yeah, number
0: so,
1: one.
0: That's not going to happen quick.
1: No.
0: And secondly...
1: It depends. Is your neighbour a girl?
0: Don't really talk to my neighbours.
1: Oh, fair enough.
0: They don't talk to me either.
1: Do they not?
0: There's a man downstairs.
1: Have you had a... Can you hear a weird noise?
0: Yeah, it's my seat.
1: Oh, it's your seat.
0: Yeah,
1: okay,
0: it's fucked. This seat
1: that
0: is fucked.
1: Sounds like we're fucking now on air.
0: Okay, well, I've got no comment about that. No comment as to whether you're or not. So it's called Barnes and Peacock Do Sex. And basically, what happened at Foo Bar? I'll tell you exactly what happened.
1: Let's do the whole story.
0: So it's not like we're not towing a party line.
1: No.
0: We'll tell the listener now exactly what happened.
1: Okay.
0: Right? So they wanted a sex show on Foo Bar for ages. They had one with Ashley Haynes, right?
1: Yeah.
0: Who's fine, but he's very much
1: a certain level, right? Covering a certain area.
0: Yeah, so it would have been like Ashley would get girls in, pastry girls and stuff, and a lot of the show would be about get your tits out.
1: Yeah.
0: Which is fine.
1: Yeah.
0: No, it's fine if that's what the show is going to be.
1: Yeah.
0: That's fine. But, you know, it's kind of limited shelf life, that sort of thing.
1: Yeah.
0: So what we proposed after doing some shows together was that we do a show that is predominantly about sex.
1: It certainly is.
0: But we do it on a far more...
1: intellectual. Yeah. I'm getting that word in before. I don't know what word's on the tip of your tongue, and it's worrying me. It is worrying me, so I've said intellectual now.
0: I can't commit.
1: I'm setting my stall out right now.
0: You can set your stall out, but I can't say I am going to be intellectual for the next 3 hours.
1: No,
0: Because then it will be the Barnes and Peacock show, because it'll just be you talking with me going, what you're on about.
1: Yeah, what you're saying. Yeah. Can I get my knob out?
0: I don't know what these long words are. What's Grafenberg? I don't know what you're on about. Right? So we're covering lots of different aspects of sexuality and sex. It's not a stuffy show, so it's not going to be that sort of thing.
1: No.
0: We also want your involvement as well. Do give us a call, 0330 223 0200, or if you are a little bit shyer, then tweet us at Foo Bar Radio. Although if you're a little bit shyer, that's probably the worst way of doing it.
1: Yeah, because everyone will know who you are. Yeah, you can phone in, you can use a pseudonym, that's fine.
0: Yeah.
1: You don't have to use your name.
0: I would positively encourage that.
1: Yeah,
0: I'd encourage
1: why not?
0: That. You know, nobody wants to make you feel stupid or anything like that. Well, no, that's not true.
1: Yeah,
0: I want you to look stupid, but I don't want you to look stupid when you're going to work tomorrow.
1: Yeah, exactly. We want you to be stupid anonymously.
0: Yeah, please don't think, even though we will do it, and as Ange promised, it will be very intellectual.
1: Absolutely.
0: But even though we promise that, I find it difficult speaking to strangers on the phone without being a bit of a...
1: Bit rude.
0: Twat about it.
1: Yeah.
0: Yeah.
1: But it's a sign of affection, really.
0: Mm.
1: I mean, it means you like them, right?
0: I think it's more about me. It's more about me
1: it's
0: as a human
1: being. It's
0: always
1: about you.
0: No, no, as a human being, I've heard, no, that's not me. I think it's more about me as a human being that I, my natural tendency is to take the piss.
2: Yeah.
0: And I don't, I very rarely mean it. I think normally, I think it's obvious when I mean it. Because I go nasty.
1: Yeah, there's a difference between gentle ribbing and
0: yeah.
1: Oh God.
0: If you want to talk
1: now,
0: about,
1: here's the other thing.
0: If you
1: with
0: want to talk
1: show.
0: About gentle ribbing at any point during the show, 033-0223-0200. Tell us your ribbing stories.
1: This show is going to be euphemism central. I think we should have a euphemism of the week. This week it is ribbing. As many times as you can.
0: We need to get a sound effect. We turn it into sound effects. The week it's like when in Filthy Rich and Catflap years and years ago, yeah, yeah. Rick Mell and Aidan Edmondson and Nigel Plain had a show. It's the sort of their follow up to the Young Ones, and in that, because obviously that was Rick and A, so it's full of double entendres.
1: Yeah.
0: But whenever there was a double entendre, their catchphrase was "ooh and that's where that came from. Like, people now say it in life,
1: yeah,
0: "ooh but that's it came from Filthy Rich and Catflap.
1: Yeah.
0: And the full thing was "ooh sounds a bit rude." Is what the full thing was. But yeah, that shows literally.
1: We should
0: that.
1: Have a little. We need a button on your magic keypad. That some sort of euphemism alarm.
0: We need a ding. Let me just see if
1: yes,
0: I've got a ding on
1: got
0: here.
1: Ding.
0: I've got a fanfare.
1: Ding. That's almost a euphemism in itself. Have right. you got a ding? Have you got a big ding? Oh!
0: There we go. So that's what I mean by that.
1: Oh, my God.
0: I'm going to put that to the top of the cart wall now.
1: I've got a feeling that's going to get used.
0: Oh. It's going to get you, is what I was saying. Get you, as in get sex.
1: Oh, see what I mean, ladies and gentlemen? Long 3 hours.
0: Right, so we'll start that long 3 hours now. Have you got tweets already?
1: Yeah, we've got a tweet. We've got Terry Thomas has tweeted in. Oh,
0: what,
1: God.
0: Terry Thomas?
1: Right, Terry Thomas.
0: If it's actually Terry Thomas, then I'll just do the ding now.
1: What?
0: Do you know who Terry Thomas is?
1: No, should I know
0: Terry Thomas?
1: Okay,
0: I'll explain to you off her. Terry Thomas, you're really famous, Terry Thomas.
1: Really?
0: Yeah, yeah, yeah.
1: Is it Terry with an I?
0: No, it's not him.
1: It looks like a lady girl.
0: Isn't Terry Thomas a character from...
1: I don't know what you're talking about.
0: Right, if you now are listening to this and know
1: tweet
0: what
1: in
0: about,
1: if you know who Terry Thomas is
0: Terry
1: at
0: Thomas
1: Foo Bar
0: is
1: Radio.
0: Really famous.
1: You're looking at me like it's going to suddenly leap into my brain. I'm not Google,
0: he
1: I don't
0: like
1: know.
0: He was like a proper double entendre sort of comic actor, Terry Thomas.
1: Really?
0: Have I invented that?
1: You're thinking of John Thomas?
0: No. Yeah, oh, shit, I've got to be on that, Anna. All right, it's number six. It's
1: number six.
0: Here,
1: so I know to dive for six.
0: Yeah,
1: right, okay, cool.
0: Terry Thomas. Terry Thomas is really famous. Can you Google... he is, isn't he? I'm right. Yeah, I'm right.
1: Okay.
0: Sorry, Terry, but
1: so
0: Terry's
1: do you
0: a girl.
1: I mean, should we talk about the Terry Thomas is actually engaging with us here
0: thinking
1: now?
0: About the other Terry Thomas.
1: You
0: now
1: think
0: for
1: about
0: a
1: that? This Terry Thomas has said, "Oh God, you sure they know what they're talking about?" Lol.
0: Who?
1: I think she's insinuating that we don't know our stuff about sex, mate.
0: Well, we have done it in the past.
1: I've done it at least 3 times.
0: Have you?
1: Yeah.
0: I know a date. You did it 3 times.
1: Okay, not with you. Let's just get that out there. I don't care what you say about my sex life, but I'm not having to ever think that I've done it with you.
0: I mean, all I heard in that sentence then was, "I don't care what you say about my sex life." Was that me giving carte blanche?
1: Oh, do you know, this is our first show, our first sex show together, and already, I am full of regret. Has the ink dried on that contract yet?
0: Yeah.
1: I am...
0: Now I'm going, right, Ange probably won't do another one. So let's make this as bad as possible for the next 3 hours, just so I have the opportunity to do it.
1: What about your
0: sex life?
1: I used to have a proper job.
0: Can we talk about your sex life?
1: To a certain extent.
0: All right.
1: I mean, I was going to ask, can we talk about yours? But that is a stupid question.
0: Yeah, to a certain extent we can, yeah. No, I'll tell you for why. Because I didn't realise, we've not actually known each other that long. We've known of each other for a long time,
1: yeah.
0: Me and you.
1: Yeah.
0: But we've not actually been pals that long.
1: Not that long, no.
0: Right,
1: no.
0: In reality.
1: Yeah.
0: And the story behind that is you just looked after me.
1: Yeah. I've got that nurse in me.
0: Yeah.
1: Oh, hey.
0: Yeah, I'm on it.
1: Hey.
0: That's amazing. And just leant over and did the ding herself. I'm not really needed here. Lovely.
1: Yeah, we go.
0: Did the ding herself.
1: Yeah.
0: Long,
1: yeah. Yeah.
0: So that's how we became pals. But I didn't realise about you, right? Mm. I knew you were successful as a comic and all that. Right, and I knew you were on telly.
1: Look how nervous about where this is going.
0: No, it's genuine. I'm just. This is actually a compliment.
1: Okay.
0: But I didn't realise, right? Because I've read up about female comics and stuff. You know, when they'll have an article about female comic and all that argument that goes on.
1: Oh yeah, it comes up every now and then.
0: It's all bollocks anyway.
1: Yeah.
0: But I didn't realise quite what a Marilyn Monroe sort of figure you are amongst a certain.
1: A Marilyn Monroe
0: figure. Yeah, there's kind of a sex symbol thing about you within the comedy world, and I didn't know that at all.
1: What on earth are you talking about?
0: Well, obviously, when they became pals.
1: Yeah.
0: And then, you know, obviously, as with all my pals, I had a thorough background check done on you.
1: You CRB'd me.
0: Yeah, I've got to. I've got to now, haven't I? And also, when there's a thing with me and you where there's a slight chance that we might end up banging or we might end up together,
1: yeah,
0: I've got that.
1: Oh,
0: thing.
1: God, I agreed with that without any.
0: I want to check she's got good credit. Because I've not.
1: Don't worry, mate, right? I'm in the black.
0: Yeah, we're not. No, that'll do, definitely.
1: Is that a ding? I don't know.
0: It is a ding, yeah. It's a sort of a ding.
1: I thought about it and thought, is that a racist ding? I don't know. I don't know.
0: And then you reached over and decided not to press it. Yeah, so I've had a full check done on you, but also part of that was I did myself. I'm not lazy. It wasn't just the private investigator, it was me as well.
1: Is that who's been following me?
0: No way have you noticed him. He's very good.
1: He's very cute.
0: Thank you. he's my twin brother.
1: Not identical.
0: I went and checked your Twitter.
1: You checked my Twitter?
0: Yeah, I look at your Twitter because I don't follow anyone on Twitter.
1: You're probably better at checking my Twitter than I am, to be fair.
0: Really?
1: Yeah.
0: Okay, well, I have checked it.
1: Right.
0: And you get a load. Do you not even know about this? You get a load of sexual attention on Twitter.
1: I've seen the odd thing. Very odd things.
0: They're all odd things, yeah. The fact that they're doing it to you is odd in the first place.
1: Oh, but cheers, mate.
0: No, but I saw some with Stand Up for the Week that were asking you about what you smelt like.
1: Yeah, about what my feet smelt like. Yeah. that was quite a regular one when I was doing Stand Up for the Week.
0: And that seems to be a general thing with you.
1: What?
0: Is a lot of people seem very attracted to your

0: Oh, right. Well, that's a sentence I'm really excited to hear live on air.
1: It's slightly uncomfortable.
0: Brilliant.
1: Right. The worst thing I've seen on your Twitter.
0: On my Twitter?
1: Yeah. Not that you've written, that people have written to you.
0: Right.
1: The worst thing I've seen on your Twitter is you've been swimming, haven't you?
0: Yeah, I learnt to swim this year, right. So I've got a bit obsessed with it.
1: Okay. And you tweeted a picture of your feet, right? Feet again.
0: Yeah.
1: In flippers.
0: Oh, yeah, when I got my new flippers.
1: Yeah.
0: My new flippers arrived in the post.
1: I mean, who says that as a sentence? Oh, yeah, when I got my new flippers.
0: I bought flippers. Right, I've learned to swim, and I'm swimming training every week, so yep. I bought some flippers to help with that. And
1: what
0: when they arrived
1: for?
0: In the post, I took a picture of them, and I posted it on Twitter.
1: Right.
0: Yeah.
1: Now, this is what I'm kind of warning you about it, because that is goading them.
0: I mean, that was a long time ago I posted that picture of me in flippers.
1: There's a bloke on your Twitter. Right, I'm not going to say his name, because that's unfair.
0: Right.
1: But I'll tell you now, he retweeted that picture. And then he unretweeted it and retweeted it again.
0: How many times?
1: He's done that as well with favourites as well. He keeps favouriting it, undoing the favourite, and then re-favouriting it.
0: Do you think he's unfavouriting it because he's changed his mind? Is he just really fickle?
1: No, I think he's trying to get your attention, is what I think.
0: Well, it's clearly working.
1: Really
0: I don't know what
1: surprised.
0: You're talking about.
1: So I've got the picture in front of me now. He's retweeted your picture, and it just says, sexy flippered feet. Now, personally, I don't understand that full stop, right? I don't
0: get that. A sentence that should never be said.
1: I've, on the Peacock and Animal Show and on the shows we've done together as well, I've said this a few times, no one has been able to give me an explanation for why feet are sexy.
0: I don't really, I mean, I sort of get why, but putting them in flippers, I don't really get why that's sexy.
1: Simply don't get it. Well, do you not get it in that he said, sexy flippered feet, I wear my flippers around the house, lol.
0: What?
1: He wears his flips around the house, and I don't know whether he was hit
0: well,
1: by
0: that's
1: the flooding.
0: Just impractical.
1: Or where, it totally is. It totally is. But I think feet are impractical sexually anyway.
0: Yeah, but have you ever tried to walk in flippers? You look like a moron.
1: Well.
0: Might suit you.
1: Right.
0: Yeah.
1: Then he's tweeted a picture to you. I can't believe you've not seen these. Of some flippers that are stiletto heeled.
0: What?
1: Have a look. There you go.
0: Oh my God, that's horrible.
1: Right, he tweeted that. That's, but that was sent to you. How have you missed this?
0: That's at me.
1: Yeah, it's at you.
0: Is that the guy?
1: Yeah, that's the guy there.
0: Okay, now I'm freaked out.
1: I think that they are his on the left-hand picture. They're his feet in flippers. So he's showing you. He's gone right. I've seen yours. I'll show you mine.
0: Oh, that's right? Disgusting.
1: So he's got his. Don't say his feet are disgusting. His feet are probably fine.
0: Well, if that's his feet, they're disgusting.
1: He looks like he's only got two toes. But anyway.
0: Is he from Norfolk?
1: Then he said,
0: "Oh, well, lazy comedy. Lazy.
1: Here's where we get somewhere. Right? Are you a single lady?
0: Yeah." Oh, are you suggesting I date him?
1: I'm just saying don't rule this out, because he said to you, like to join you for a swim.
0: Oh, God.
1: Oh, I see. You're so important. Oh, I have been on the telly.
0: No.
1: Oh, I'm important. I want the swimming pool to myself. No one else is allowed in there.
0: That is not what I mean, and you know it.
1: Right, well, that's all he's saying.
0: He would like to join you for a swim. I'll remain open-minded. You're right. I need to remain open-minded.
1: He's not said, want to pin you down under the water. He said, I'd like to join you for a swim. Just to swim. That's all he's saying. He's also said, and I'm going to try and sort this out for you today, mystery man, how about a full pick, swimsuit, fins, etc. Now, I understand swimsuit. I don't really... Fins...
0: I think that's another word for flippers.
1: Is it?
0: I think so. Unless he means, like, a strap-on, like a shark fin.
1: I think he wants you to wear a strap-on, but a strap-on fin.
0: Well, that's so
1: Again,
0: practical.
1: Completely not functional at
0: no.
1: all. What's sexy about this at all? I find swimsuits sexy. As in, not bikinis,
0: yeah,
1: full swimsuits on a girl,
0: yeah.
1: I find really
0: I don't
1: sexy.
0: Wear a bikini, I'd frighten people.
1: Good idea.
0: Thanks, mate. Thanks, mate.
1: If anyone's listening to this now and they totally get it from the other side, give us a call.
0: Yeah.
1: 0330 223 0200. You can use a pseudonym, you can be completely anonymous, and I won't give away who you are if I even know, I probably won't even be told. Just let me know. I want to know. I do. I want to understand it.
0: Yeah.
1: Because I consider myself to be a very sexually liberated person. I would. I'm pretty open-minded to everything.
0: Yeah.
1: But... I don't get it.
0: No, I suppose there's... I mean, we've talked about this on a show before. I suppose there are, you know, anywhere where there's a protrusion...
1: Hashtag flippered feet, hashtag sexy feet, hashtag cool, hashtag mermaid.
0: Hashtag mermaid? Is this the same guy? Right, you know I have a phobia of fish. This is getting horrible now.
1: You could be our fish.
0: Oh, don't like it.
1: Just that if you don't know Angela does have a genuine phobia of fish.
0: I really don't like it.
1: To the point where I had to warn her about an episode of Fargo that had fish in it, and she now won't watch the rest of the series.
0: Yeah. I'm just stuck on episode 4.
1: She's watched the whole series, and now she can't watch to the end of the series because I've told her that there are fish in an episode.
0: It's true.
1: Genuine phobia.
0: I haven't gone past that episode.
1: And as my phone background at the moment, I've got a poster from Fargo, the TV series, which is amazing. I've got a poster which is, what if you're right and they're all wrong? And it's basically a load of yellow fishes swimming one way and one red fish swimming the other way. It's kind of an emblem within the series. And I just said, look at my background, because I know you like Fargo.
0: Yeah.
1: And you were like, get away from me! Get away from me!

0: It hadn't even occurred to me it was fish. So you're probably scared of fish. So, but let's go through this as an idea. Try and get control of your phobia.
1: Oh, that after 37 years that hasn't happened, so it's not going to happen in this studio now.
0: So you've had it since you were four.
1: Cheeky bastard!
0: So let's try and get control of your phobia, right?
1: Can we just? I am 37.
0: But you're saying it proudly.
1: This is really important because I don't want anyone to think that I'm in the same decade as you.
0: There's a blind bit of difference
1: between 37
0: and 42, which I'm not, by the way.
1: It's a huge difference.
0: It's not a huge difference at all. But anyway, look, let's try and get over your phobia, right? So Angie's got
1: my age.
0: Angie's got a phobia of her age and fish, right? So I think if you could just imagine, right, and just don't revolt against this now, right? This is a sexual thing, by the way.
1: Hang on, are you bringing fish into sex?
0: Just, battling back against it.
1: I don't like it.
0: But just relax and have a minute, right? I'll put some nice music on to keep you calm, right? I'll put some calming music
1: on. Calming music, okay.
0: Right. Right, so here we are, right? Close your eyes, that's it.
1: I'm not closing my eyes with you in the studio.
0: I can't reach you from here. Close your eyes. Right, fine. Now, Ange.
1: Yeah.
0: There's a gentleman on the Twitter who's sexually attracted to you. However, his main sexual attraction to you seems to be your feet. Especially your flippered feet. He has also insinuated that another thing he finds sexy is mermaids.
1: No, not having it.
0: Ange, do it. Just do it. Right.
1: Does that usually work for you, does it, that?
0: Weirdly, it does. But I have to maintain the character throughout.
1: Oh, dear.
0: Right. So, he likes mermaids.
1: Right.
0: Now, unfortunately, you have a phobia of fish. We know that, and we accept that phobia, and we treat it with the respect it deserves. But you've got to imagine right now that you're half fish.
1: No.
0: Right, no, that you, it's you. You can't hate yourself.
1: Please, I'm a comedian. Of course I can hate myself. What are you talking about?
0: I'm trying to do a calming voice, and you're making me angry. Right.
1: No, you're making me angry.
0: Right, let's all
1: can
0: calm down.
1: Can we not talk about
0: We've
1: fish?
0: Only been going 24 minutes. Let's all calm down straight away, right?
1: We've been going 24 minutes, and you brought up my phobia.
0: This is good. It's therapy. Right. So,
1: are you qualified? Can I see your certificate?
0: I'll show you my certificate in a little while.
1: Hey!
0: I don't think you can't play two at the same time. Right. Okay, so you are now imagining that you are half fish. You're a mermaid, okay?
1: Okay.
0: So your bottom half is all slimy scales.
1: Stop it!
0: What's wrong with you?
1: Stop it!
0: Just imagine.
1: I don't like it.
0: But accept yourself.
1: Like, can somebody tweet in something that means we can change the subject really quickly?
0: Yourself.
1: What are your weird fetishes? Oh, wait, hang on, we've got one of those. Oh, no.
0: What,
1: Hannah,
0: mine?
1: I'm just plowing on. What have we got? Hannah Lockhart has asked if we could explain a smoking fetish.
0: I've just got that as well. How? How can we explain it?
1: I kind of can, actually. Go on.
0: Because... We'll talk about Ange being a mermaid and fucking a stranger on Twitter later on. How would he fuck you?
1: What?
0: Can we Google fish fannies? Can we Google fish fannies and fish anus, please? So I can find out how somebody would go about having sex with a mermaid. Thank you. Right. If you're a mermaid, we'd work out a way you're doing it. Could you be a titwank? That's a horrible thing to say, but it could be that.
1: Could be that blowjob.
0: But it's not sex, is it?
1: Well, no.
0: Sexual.
1: Well, it's sexual.
0: Smoking fetishes. Smoking fetish. I've got a thing. I don't think I've got a smoking fetish. But I'll tell you what I do like in my life. And not all the time at all. But there have been times in my life that I have played a dominant role in sex. Which you wouldn't think I'd be good at.
1: No.
0: Right? You really wouldn't think. Just to know me as a comic and know me as a bloke in general life, you'd he's got no authority anywhere.
1: Well, I would have gone sub straight away.
0: Completely. I've not got that. I've not got that in my body at all. However... I've had a thing where I've had a cigarette and used someone's hand as an ashtray. I don't mean like putting it out on it. I mean, no, just flicking the ash. So they're being subservient. That's kind of sexy. I also quite enjoy, and it's been a long time this, but I also quite enjoy having a cigarette whilst a lady is, present straight off. That's always a good bit. That's a good bit if they're actually there. No, why someone goes down on me? Well, and I have a cigarette.
1: You have a cigarette?
0: Yeah, but I think I like the idea better than when it's happened
1: actually,
0: in reality.
1: Yeah.
0: Because I find it quite difficult to properly relax. It sounds weird. Whilst being given head and
1: concentrating on smoking.
0: And I've got a bit of fire.
1: Yeah.
0: right? Do you know what I mean? So it's like, I've got a bit of fire
1: there's so many things, aren't there, which in fantasy in your head.
0: Yeah.
1: And then when you try and play it out, it's just the logistics of it.
0: Totally.
1: Totally
0: like three-ways. A three-way sounds sexy.
1: Yeah.
0: But the logistics of a three-way, tell you when you're built like me, I'm 5'6", and all my fucking dimensions are wrong, right? So for me, say I was in a three-way with, which I never actually have been, with another guy and a girl.
1: Right, yeah.
0: Like you see in older films.
1: Yeah.
0: Right?
1: Older classics. classics.
0: Right, so things like double penetration or something like that, it's completely... and also, not very big.
1: Tiny Willy.
0: Yeah, not big. Not tiny. Okay, it's just tiny. Not. It's just not porn star massive. That's what it is, right? So I can't get into those positions. I have trouble having sex with a girl if she's taller than me and you want to do it like from behind or whatever, because it's just logistically impossible because my legs are too short.
1: Oh,
0: so I would have to
1: get you a box to stand on.
0: I have found myself on tiptoes during sex, and it's and again, that's like having a cigarette while having a blowjob.
1: Yeah,
0: it's just another thing you're thinking
1: about. You don't want to be thinking about balance, do
0: exactly.
1: You?
0: It's like, if I fall over now, I'm either going to break my cock or I'm going to go too deep in this girl.
1: Yeah, or you've just flattened her, and I'm ignoring the fact that you just said too deep in this girl.
0: Yeah, because we know that as far as you're concerned, there's no such thing.
1: Oh my god!
0: So the smoking fetish, I kind of get it, because I think smoking's kind of sexy. So it is. I don't mean to smoke.
1: Yeah,
0: I mean seeing someone smoke. It's why it's in all the films and things, and it has been over the years.
1: Yeah,
0: it's because it kind of looks sexy and kind of looks, you know,
1: in the right. I mean. Yeah, it looks sexy in that black and white French film sort
0: totally,
1: of way.
0: But we know in reality,
1: but
0: it
1: not you know someone in a tracksuit drinking a special brew suddenly
0: right.
1: not as
0: well,
1: sexy.
0: Then, well,
1: is
0: well
1: it?
0: Then I'm going to write that. Thank you for that bit of advice. Thank
1: good,
0: you.
1: Good, right?
0: I
1: make
0: won't
1: a note
0: wear
1: of that.
0: The tracksuit.
1: Brilliant.
0: And I will. I'm not sure I could do it without a special brew, but I'll put it in a wine glass.
1: Well, I hope that's explained it for you, Hannah. If anyone else has got any questions for Ray, tweet at FooBar Radio. Or even better, you can give us a call, 033-023-0200. In fact, we're going to have a little phone-in, aren't we?
0: Well, female fish do have openings which are used for reproduction. They're called cloaca, not vaginas.
1: Cloaca.
0: Cloaca.
1: Yeah.
0: So,
1: birds have cloacas.
0: Yeah, so we'll sort your cloaca out for when you're a mermaid.
1: Brilliant.
0: When you are half fish.
1: Stop it.
0: It doesn't smell of fish.
1: What?
0: Don't worry about that.
1: What fishes do?
0: No, not mermaid doesn't. When you've got your slimy scales and your sort of
1: stop it.
0: What do they call the things at the end?
1: Stop
0: the tail
1: it.
0: Bit. What's that called?
1: The tail.
0: Right, you will have your tail, right?
1: Mm.
0: And you'll have your cloaca, right?
1: Oh my god!
0: And do you know what? Your cloaca, is going to have all the right sensitivity parts that a normal lady's vagina would have. So you've got a special cloaca. You have.
1: Have I?
0: When you are a mermaid,
1: I've got a fully functioning. Vulvic cloaca.
0: Yeah, you dirty fucking mermaid cow. Right?
1: Well, there was a phrase I wasn't expecting to say, so like vulvic cloaca, ladies and gentlemen.
0: We should tell you about our guests who are coming up today.
1: Yes, we should.
0: Delighted with our guests as well. And do you know what's weird about this as well?
1: Mm-hmm.
0: Is that in preparation for this show, I went on to 4OD and watched a few documentaries and stuff, right? So I watched all the classics that I've seen before. I watched the dogging one. I got halfway through that last night. I was laughing too much.
1: Oh, it's those masks. It's the masks.
0: Amazing. And terrifying. And also, this is the weird thing as well, because the person I was watching it with was going, why have they filmed this like Blair Witch?
1: It's true. It really is. That shaky cam.
0: It really feels like. They're all having sex in the woods, but it feels like one of these is going to be killed at some point. So why are they making it frightening, right? But anyway, it's a great documentary. If you've not seen it before, it's on 4OD. Go watch it.
1: It is great.
0: I also watched the Anne Summers, not Anne Summers, Fort Maid, the Love Honey documentary, which, by the way, I will say now on the record, I would favour Love Honey over Anne Summers.
1: Yeah.
0: I think Anne Summers is the worst thing to happen to sexual liberation that's ever happened, because I think they've done it on a really vanilla way, in a really vanilla level. I think they saw Sex in the City and went, right, we can capitalise on this.
1: You say that, but Anne Summers has been going a lot longer than Sex in the City. Anne Summers' parties.
0: Yeah, no, the parties, but the high street stores capitalised on Sex in the City. They basically went, right, so now women are feeling like they are liberated, right, and all this sort of thing.
1: Yeah.
0: And they went, right, so now we can make people feel like they are being dirty and they are being more liberated, while still being kind of vanilla and massively overpricing it, in my opinion, right?
1: Yeah,
0: that's what I think.
1: Yeah, they are hugely overpriced.
0: Okay, cool, right, yeah, that's true.
1: Yeah.
0: But Love Honey came about. I've been using Love Honey for years.
1: Right.
0: Like, long before.
1: That's the online
0: thingy.
1: Yeah.
0: And I told people shitloads about Love Honey. I've got a friend, right, who the first time I ever met her, I went in her room, and I went, oh, what have you got from Love Honey? Because she had a box, and she went, why? And she went, what? How do you know it's Love Honey? I went, because it says LH Trading on the side. And it's got a purple sticker on it.
1: So it's like you're in a club, isn't
0: totally.
1: It?
0: Totally. So also, Love Honey pride themselves on going, look, it's very discreet packaging, which it is. It totally is.
1: Yeah.
0: The only people who will know it's from Love Honey is people that have also bought from Love Honey.
1: It's sort of fine, then,
0: yeah,
1: isn't
0: so
1: it?
0: So we all know.
1: Yeah.
0: So I champion Love Honey. So I watched the documentary about Love Honey on Channel 4, which is great, and because I kind of like them as a company, and I've liked them since they were a very small company.
1: Yeah.
0: And on that was a lady called Annabelle Knight.
1: Right, yeah.
0: Who was the face of their presentation stuff and all that sort of stuff on Love Honey.
1: And she's got a range of toys on their website.
0: Yeah. Well, I think in the documentary she was discussing it.
1: Right.
0: She might be having that. But I wrote her name down on a wish list of guests. And then, weirdly, I got in here tomorrow and they said,
1: you got in here tomorrow? Are you Doctor Who?
0: Yeah, I got in here tomorrow. Right. I had a stroke.
1: I think you might have done.
0: That's
1: Can you
0: really
1: smell burning toast?
0: I was trying to say yesterday and said tomorrow.
1: Do you know, I once... went to say, I was at work and I was interviewing somebody, and I said, I'm just going for an interview. And instead of interview, I said elephant. So, you know, it happens sometimes.
0: It does. It happens to me then. But I didn't say an unrelated word.
1: No.
0: I said the opposite word. I got in here yesterday. And she was on, she was just booked for the show.
1: Brilliant.
0: I was like, oh, that, she's on my wish list. And
1: cool.
0: I was like, anyway, so she's coming up and is labelled as a sexpert.
1: A sexpert, yes.
0: Right.
1: So I don't know what qualifications she's got, you
0: right,
1: know.
0: Let's
1: I don't know.
0: Let's
1: we'll ask to see her certificate
0: let's
1: when she comes
0: right.
1: in. Hang on.
0: Mate, you're not having let's grill her as an innuendo.
1: I sort of.
0: You don't sort her up to someone in the pub and say, do you want to come back mine and why I grill you?
1: Grill you.
0: Yeah, I'm going to interrogate you really. Oh, that's quite kind of
1: yeah,
0: sexy.
1: See, that that's like yeah, ding.
0: Kind
1: thank
0: of sexy. You. Oh, we've also got for another documentary, she was also on my wish list, is Jenny Ainsley Turner, who, if you have seen this documentary, it was on Channel 4, it's on 4OD now. It's called
1: My Phone Sex Secret.
0: Right, okay.
1: Oh
0: so
1: my God, I love her.
0: It has varying ladies on there who are working as phone sex workers.
1: Do you know I applied for a phone sex job? Did I tell you that?
0: No, you didn't.
1: Yeah, I did, and then I chickened out.
0: What do you mean you applied to it?
1: I applied.
0: How long had you been going to the job centre? before they went, look, this is literally all we've got for you.
1: It was actually a text service, not a phone okay. service. And it was when I was when I first started doing stand-up full-time. And I just needed to supplement my income a little
0: yeah,
1: bit.
0: Yeah, yeah.
1: And I considered it for a bit, and then I just never followed it through.
0: I would imagine...
1: Oh, come on.
0: I would imagine that you would be rubbish at phone sex.
1: What?
0: It's not even an insult. That's not an insult at all. It's really, really not.
1: Right.
0: It's not. I just don't... Knowing you how I know you, I don't think... I think you'd probably be brilliant... at some off sex, right?
1: I think I'm better at the practical than I am at the theory.
0: I just get a feeling that you won't be able to talk it through.
1: Yeah, I do get a bit. I get a bit British about it, you know.
0: Okay.
1: I get a bit sort of.
0: I've got Emma on the line, by the way. Let me just.
1: Oh, hello, Emma.
0: Are you there, Emma?
2: Hi guys, it's funny you're talking about phone sex. I used to do that as a job for a few years.
0: That's amazing.
1: Yeah.
0: Is that genuinely true? Do you know?
2: It's genuinely true.
0: Have you heard me and Ange before on the radio?
2: Yeah, I've spoken to you before when you're with Ed.
0: Okay. Do you get the feeling that Ange would be shit at phone sex?
2: I think she would have to prepare first, because what I used to do is have some keywords in front of me, because every now and then when you're speaking to people, you're going to lose your train of thought.
0: Yeah.
2: You can just have a few keywords in front of you so you can... So you know what you're going to say in case you forget where you are in the conversation.
0: Yeah, I should do that, because I don't know whether you ever answered a phone doing phone sex and said, oh, I was thinking about you all day tomorrow.
1: Yeah.
0: That's the sort of thing that I might
1: thing
0: have thought of. I'm really good at talking sex stuff, though. I'm really good at it.
1: Yeah.
0: I mean, in private.
1: In that moment.
0: Yeah, I'm really
1: good. I can
0: good at
1: be in the moment, but there's a little voice in my head going, you sound ridiculous.
0: So I don't have that at all. But I would be likely to have that. I think I would notice it myself. It's got to a long point in my life where I've actually got to a point where I've gone, I am dead good at that. Like, I'm dead good at that.
1: I think something happened to me early on that worried me about this. It was when I was a student, right, and I lived in a shared house.
0: Right.
1: And I was going out with this guy, and there were six of us shared this big house.
0: We've not forgot you, Emma, by the way. We
1: sorry, Emma. And so we had the house to ourselves, me and my then boyfriend, right?
0: Yeah.
1: And so we'd come back from the pub, we'd had a few to drink. And you know when you've had a few to drink, you feel like a porn star and you go a bit wild, right? And
0: I don't really have that.
1: Yeah, you do. And
0: I don't have a drink and think my cock's bigger.
1: There was a lot of sexy talk, right, that night. And then the next morning, my flatmate knocked on my bedroom door, came in, he went, I just want you to know, I was at home last night, heard everything. And then after that, every now and then, he would just like write me a little note or something that said one of the things that I'd said.
0: Oh, that's not fair.
1: It was horrible.
0: That is horrible.
1: Or he'd just drop it into conversation. And I think that is what scarred me.
0: Okay, well, that's fine. I understand that.
1: Yeah.
0: But we'll get you over that today.
1: Okay, cool.
0: Like, you just agreed to
2: well,
0: it.
2: He's the one with the problem, not you, Angela.
1: I think you're right, yeah.
0: Thanks, Emma.
1: Thanks, Emma.
0: Why were you actually calling us, Emma?
2: Well, you were talking about the smoking fetish, and that's actually the only conversation I couldn't do, because I've never smoked,
0: right.
2: And someone had a fetish about smoking,
0: okay,
2: and I ended up hanging up on them because I panicked.
0: Really?
2: Well, how do I talk about this?
0: Oh, because they wanted you to talk about you smoking?
2: Yeah, in a sexy way.
0: You could have been going, oh, I'm inhaling, oh, I'm coughing everywhere.
1: Oh, I don't like it, oh.
0: So hung up on them?
2: I tried to go for a little while, and then I just panicked and hung up.
0: Okay. How long did you last as a phone sex worker?
2: For a couple of years.
0: Whoa.
1: What would that do to your self-esteem, right? If the girl that you're paying however much a minute for phone sex hangs up on you.
0: Yeah.
1: What will that do for your self-esteem? Poor sod. It's like that even the phone sex girl I'm paying a fortune to can't bear to listen to me.
2: Hopefully he thought he got cut off.
0: In an ideal world, if you were doing phone sex for a living, you'd want somebody's fetish to be that they want absolute silence. I want you, all right, thank you. I'm just come on the phone now. I want you to be quiet while I have a wank.
1: See, maybe this is a career for me after
0: did
1: all.
0: Did it, and did it, has it, in your life, so how long ago was it you did it?
2: I did it from when I was 21.
0: Okay.
2: Until I was 23.
0: Okay, did you make good money
2: from
0: it? And
2: then I did it again when I was a bit poor.
0: Right,
2: yeah,
0: okay.
2: Yeah, it's okay money, and the good thing is you can do it when you want.
0: Right.
2: Yeah. And actually, it left me with a lot of respect for men, because before you go into it, you think, oh, it's going to be creeps calling, but it's just normal guys.
0: Yeah,
2: and
0: totally.
2: They're all respectful and nice.
0: But I guess that, I mean, there must be an element of it that, because often you'll get like girls that work like sort of Babe Station and those sort of channels who I would imagine end up with kind of a skewered view of men, because they kind of, all they hear is the, you know, the rampant lipstick out fucking dog men, you know, do you know what I mean?
2: Yeah.
0: So you hear men at their quote unquote worst, as in with their quote, they're most unguarded.
1: Yeah, yeah.
0: And I think if you hear different people like that a lot, then
1: yeah, well, I guess there's a difference as well between like the Babe Station things where it's all about the visuals.
0: Yeah, yeah.
1: So whereas some when
0: which
1: they
0: you
1: just want
0: free.
1: Yeah, exactly.
0: The
1: internet gentlemen.
0: Just make a tape.
1: Yeah. But I guess with the phone sex, it's something a bit more intimate in a way, because they can then imagine whatever they want to imagine.
0: Yeah.
1: But you're not actually having to degrade yourself.
0: No, totally. I'm watching now, Emma. What do you think now?
2: I would back Angela doing it if she needs some cash.
1: Your career's going great. Didn't you,
2: Rachel?
1: Maybe
2: you should do it.
0: Sorry, say that again. I missed that.
2: You wanted to pay your council tax bill, didn't you?
0: I do want to pay my council tax at the moment, yeah.
1: There you go.
0: Is there a market for that? Is there a market for women ringing men?
2: Well, you could have men call you.
1: Yeah.
0: Oh, why have I got to end up doing this? I can do it, but why have I got
1: to... Well, it doesn't... Because probably more men use them than women, I would imagine.
0: So we're 39 minutes into the show and already somebody's rung up and said, Ray, why don't you set up a gay sex line?
1: Well, no, you wanted to pay your council tax bill, mate.
0: It's not... No.
1: Yeah, no.
0: First off, I don't want to pay it. They're saying
1: no
0: I've got
1: one to. Wants to pay it.
0: Apparently...
1: If you go to prison, you'll have to do a lot worse than phone sex, mate.
0: It's the law. Yeah, no, what do you get paid for that? Yeah. Other than with, like, half a cigarette.
1: Yeah, exactly. I'd do the phone sex if I were you, mate.
0: Are you still involved in the sex industry, Emma?
2: I had a sex podcast for a while.
0: Wow.
2: But I stopped that when I got married.
0: You've got a hot voice. You've got a hot voice.
2: Thank you.
0: We should have you in as a guest.
1: Yeah.
2: Thanks. I actually had roommates as well, so I used to have to whisper, so it sounded husky and sexy on purpose.
0: I love the idea that your flatmates were going, I think something bad has happened at Emma's house. I think her family are calling her because she's in very hushed tones and it sounds quite serious. Oh, well, thanks, Colin.
2: I had an idea for a feature for you.
0: Oh, thank you.
2: And I thought maybe...
0: It's easy, radio, isn't it?
1: I get my pen out.
2: I thought you could go on RedTube and show Angela the videos Underwild and Crazy.
0: What's that? Oh, are they the ones... Wild and Crazy, that like all like party things and that?
2: Wild and Crazy is all the weird stuff. Like, the one I'm looking at now is...
0: The one I'm looking at now?
1: That's... You have made my night, Emma. What, the fact that you're...
0: What are you watching right now?
1: While watching RedTube. I love it.
2: I'm not watching it. I just had the page open so I could describe.
0: All right. And what's happening in it?
2: A man dressed as a clown having sex with a woman.
1: Oh,
2: and there
1: no,
2: are
1: that
2: men
1: freaks
2: dressed
1: me
2: as
1: out.
2: Dinosaurs having sex with women.
0: Dinosaurs! Amazing.
1: Prehistoric sex.
0: Of course, you could never have gay sex if you were dressed as a T-Rex because you couldn't do a reach around.
1: Hey!
0: Emma, thanks so much for calling us. We'll speak to you again.
1: Thanks,
0: you're ace.
1: Thanks, Emma. You're brilliant.
0: Thanks,
2: bye.
0: You too, mate. Bye-bye.
1: Bye-bye.
0: That was Emma there on the line. Right, I've got some music on. She's a sexy motherfucker, wasn't she, that lady?
1: Yeah, she was. Oh, I wonder what song it could be.
0: Right, I'm not doing it now. If it's obvious, I'm not doing it. Right, I'm going to play Sex on Fire again.
1: No.
0: All right, I like this song. Just so you know, we've got Jenny coming up, haven't we?
1: We have.
0: That's right, yeah, okay. Stay tuned. Do keep calling us if you want. 0330 223 0200. You saw them. Spoke to Emma.
1: We're nice to everybody.
0: Perfectly pleasant. Perfectly pleasant.
1: Give us a call.
0: You've got to watch porn, though.

0: Gang. The Bad Touch.
1: Do it like they do on the Discovery Channel.
0: I don't know what it's called that. I don't know.
1: You know it's called The Bad Touch?
0: I have no idea it's called The Bad Touch.
1: You're not down with the kids, mate.
0: Yes, I am now, because I've now learnt it.
1: Oh, all right. Actually. Only about 15 years too late.
0: And
1: well
0: Sam
1: done.
0: Eli, or Sam Ellie, whatever it is, on Twitter has said, will Angela eat fish?
1: Will I eat fish? Only if it doesn't look like a fish. Hey, go on, ding it. Oh, dearie me.
0: Will you eat fish?
1: If it doesn't look like a fish.
0: You had fish yesterday. I watched you eat it.
1: Yeah, it's battered cod, fine. But if it's got heads and scales on it, no
0: right,
1: way.
0: What if it's a battered mermaid? Right,
1: what in a refuge?
0: And this is complete...
1: can't believe I said that. I didn't say that.
0: I see what I love about that is you reacted to that as if I'd said it.
1: I know.
0: So you said it and then looked appalled, like it was me that had said it.
1: I can't believe... I'd like to apologise to the mermaids out there.
0: What,
1: oh
0: like,
1: my God.
0: As if she was in a refuge? Right, that's disgusting, I'm leaving, I'm not being part of this. It was you that fucking said it.
1: I know, I'm sorry.
0: You're a hideous human being.
1: I am a hideous human being, I hate myself.
0: Hot, though, especially when you are a mermaid. I will pull your shells off.
1: Oh, dear.
0: Get them on the boobs. Get them on the boobs.
1: Yeah, yeah.
0: So our guest today, our first guest today is Jenny Ainsley Turner. Jenny's on the line now. Are you there, Jenny?
2: I am indeed, darling. Thank you.
1: Hello, Jenny.
0: Right.
2: Hi there.
0: I'm going to give you a little bit of background on us for you and for the listener on you, if that's okay.
2: Yeah.
0: So, I watched the My Phone Sex Secret documentary years ago and forgot it. I just forgot all about it about 2 years ago. And then I watched it again the other night. And whilst I was watching it, I must have written your name down about 20 times. Just going, definite guess. You were clearly the star of that show.
1: Totally.
0: You totally emerged as the star of that show.
2: Absolutely, yeah. Well, at the end of the day, I mean, the press office for Channel 4 knew I was the only person to tackle the article with a Sun reporter.
0: They didn't dare ask
2: the others.
0: Has the success of that changed you? Please say no.
2: No. Excellent.
1: Oh, Jenny, we haven't stopped talking about...
0: No, we both myself and Ange watched it separately and both independently completely fell in love with you. We thought you were absolutely fantastic.
2: Oh, thank you.
0: And, you know, you were clearly the most genuine person on that show. You were weirdly as well, you were clearly the most successful person on that show.
1: Yeah.
0: In terms of your job. So how would you describe your job?
2: My job is allowing my callers to explore a side of their sexuality that they couldn't do or wouldn't do for real.
0: Right, okay. And are you still working as that now?
2: Absolutely,
0: Hang
2: yes.
0: on, we're not paying fucking full rate here, are we now, when we talk to you?
2: Fucking right, you are.
1: Fair play, lady. Fair play. Anyway, worth every penny.
0: Shut up. No speaking to you, Jay. You've got to go.
1: I've never seen you finish so quickly.
0: The problem with it is, Jenny, do you know what? I've never used a sex line. I've no aversion to doing it. I've just never I didn't want to say
2: it. Talk to me later, darling.
1: Yeah.
0: It's what? Yeah.
1: Talk
0: yeah.
1: to her later.
0: No, you call me.
2: Oh, right. Yeah, baby, I'll call you, all right?
1: Well, I feel like I should leave. I'm in the way here.
0: And I know that you're not really wet. It's just paint.
1: Oh, that bit was my favourite bit. It was my... Can I explain to the listeners what happened there? Jenny, you were painting your kitchen, weren't you? And she was painting the kitchen, and to show how versatile the life of a phone sex worker is, she was doing a call while painting her kitchen, and there was a beautiful moment when Jenny says, look how wet I am. Listen how wet I am, and just stirs the paint by the phone. It was beautiful.
2: It's a good slapping.
0: Yeah, exactly. But you know what? I would say, Jenny, that I'm savvy enough that if you'd done that, I'd go, how big is that?
2: Exactly. That's how big it really is. Yeah.
1: You asked for that peacock.
0: Yeah. So well, that peacock...
2: Can I tell you something about that call?
0: Yeah, go for it. Was
2: that
0: it real?
2: Was
0: it real?
2: Genuine.
0: Yeah, okay.
2: The guy actually did come on the phone.
0: Well, literally.
2: He's a regular of mine, Les 64, and I still talk to him today. And I always say to him now, come on, Les, come and dip your paintbrush in my paintbrush. And kiss my fat off.
1: So do you get to know your clients quite well, I suppose? You talk
2: I've been doing it for years, darling. Since 2005, some of them.
1: Amazing. And so, yeah, I suppose you get to know quite a lot about them in the end.
2: Oh, yeah. Oh, and all about the cocks and...
1: I'll bet you do.
2: What turns them on and what does it for them and what makes them explode. And as one of my callers always says, oh, you've pulled me balls.
0: So do you just commit...
2: I know I've done a good job then.
0: do, you, Do you commit all those things? So if I was on the phone to you, right, if we were having phone sex and I was paying for it, right, and we were chatting on the phone, would you store information in your head, or would you if I gave things away about me during that call, which
2: then
0: obviously people
2: I remember.
0: Do.
2: It's bizarre. I've got this really fantastic memory. I don't always remember the guy's name when he comes through. I say to him, what do we talk about?
0: Right, okay.
2: He's only got to say about 5 words and I'm there.
0: Right, okay.
2: That's right, remember you now, you pervert.
0: That's amazing.
1: I love that you don't remember people's names, but you remember their little peccadillos. That's
2: yeah.
1: nice.
2: Oh, yeah, it's a big peccadillo.
0: How did you find yourself? We know, but we'll do it for the sake of the radio. How did you find yourself in the situation you are now? How did you find your calling in life?
2: Well, doing the phone sex. Well, bizarrely enough, I mean, 2002, I actually watched a documentary about a Channel 4 documentary about a single mum's doing this 24-hour sex chat line.
0: Okay.
2: The kids go to school and they just log on. So
1: right.
2: I thought, fuck me, if they can do it, I can. So
0: right.
2: I did, and here
0: you.
2: I am.
0: And how did you...
2: 12 years later, I'm still at it. I'm still tossing the fuckers off.
1: I love your attitude to it, though, Jenny. I love it, because you sound like you're their mate, and it's so nice that the way you talk to them is like... it's.
2: Well, the funny thing is, my guys, all my callers that come through, oh, my God, love your voice. Oh, your voice.
1: Yeah.
2: Oh, it's so sexy. It's so genuine. It's so warm. And it's not just the sex side of them that brings out. It's also, they talk to me about other stuff as well.
1: Yeah.
2: I do like that side of it. I like helping guys. I really
0: totally.
2: Do. Whatever way I can.
1: It's sort of a therapy role, isn't it?
2: That's brilliant. Let's do it, baby.
1: Yeah.
0: But
2: if they want to just chat, then we can just chat about anything, basically.
0: Well, when I watched that documentary again the other night, this is the thing. So this is why I could pick you as the best on there, because... The other girls on there, I'm not slagging off the other girls on there at all, but the other girls on there, I found, when they were playing clips of them on the phone...
1: Yeah.
0: There was one girl who was kind of dominatrixy on it.
1: Yeah.
0: And that.
2: Oh, don't wind me up, man. Don't wind me up.
0: No.
2: But I want you to smack her in the face. What the fuck is she talking about? A dirty fucking puppy. He's a dirty dog, you bitch. And
0: totally.
1: This is exactly what you were saying when we were talking about this earlier.
0: She was shit at it.
1: Yeah.
0: And by the way, that's not a thing for me, right? A sub role isn't a thing for me at all.
2: Do you like that? Do you like anal?
0: Don't like it. I love anal, but I'm not submissive in any way.
2: Yeah, I know, but a lot of guys, you don't need to be submissive, darling, for that, really. Then it's just a matter of getting me. It's me stimulating your prostate gland.
0: No, I love that. I love that. I've no issue with that at all.
1: Yeah.
0: And we spoke loads of times on the radio about it. Because the main hang up men have with that is they go, oh, it's gay. It's not gay because it's a woman doing it.
1: Yeah.
0: If it's a woman doing it, it's not gay.
2: No, a woman doing it is definitely not gay.
0: Yeah, there you go. And also, if it's gay, if you've got that in you, just fucking deal with it. It's
2: baby,
0: a thing.
2: I know how to do it. I know how to fucking open that arse up and give you the best fuck ever.
0: Brilliant.
2: And
0: right, so tell me about that. Tell me then.
1: Amazing.
0: Tell me then.
2: Specialising is giving you pleasure.
0: Right, I'm listening.
1: Hang on a minute. On your own time and on your own phone bill, Peacock.
0: You've piqued my interest. No, we're doing this. We're doing this. Right, Jenny, come on. Right, come on. Right, Jenny, right. Here's the thing. Because I'll tell you now, this is between me and you and Ange, and I presume no one's listening, so it's fine. Right?
2: Go on.
0: I can't take much.
2: You mean you can't take much?
0: I can't take much. The idea of it's brilliant, right? A finger's brilliant. Two fingers tops, but then if there's like a strap on or anything involved, I would do my best, but I just can't do it.
2: If I can take 9 inches up mine, I'm sure I can shove fucking 6 inches up yours.
0: Right, but again, that's not helped.
1: I am blushing.
0: None of that technically helped, right? I've got sex toys at home, right? That go
2: you do it, I bet you. I tell you, honestly, seriously, I can fuck your ass and you'll absolutely love it.
0: Right, but tell me, how do we get to that point?
1: You phone Jenny up on her private number, not on the radio. That's how you get to that point.
0: But this is...
1: And you pay Jenny what she deserves for doing it.
0: But I can't believe I've had to set up a radio show so I don't have to pay for this conversation.
2: It's all about, isn't it, you
0: bastard? Yeah, it is, you twat.
1: I love you, Jenny.
2: Don't fuck your ass on air. That's what it is, boy.
0: Yeah, right, but no, I'm listening though. Well, how do I do that? How would I open myself
2: it's
0: up
2: easy,
0: in that way?
2: Because if you're in a certain... You know when you're really horny, you know you've been turned on so much. You know, I've stimulated your cock, your balls, I've been licking your ass.
0: Don't touch my balls!
2: You're really getting you horny, haven't I? You won't care what the fuck I'm doing.
0: I don't, they're really sensitive.
2: With me.
0: They're really sensitive.
2: They're going to fuck you.
0: Yes, that bit's fine, and the cock thing is fine.
1: Mate, stop shouting at Jenny. No, Jenny's doing her thing.
0: She's hurting my balls.
1: She's not hurting your balls. Your balls are fine.
0: Right, Jenny, my balls are too sensitive, and I really worry about it.
2: So are they?
0: Right, so...
2: Oh, you don't like them kissed and licked and sucked then, no?
0: Licking tops, but I've got to be proper horny, but I don't want them... I don't want them in your mouth.
2: Oh, no.
0: But they're really small as well.
2: I've got to take it to the limit you was happy with. I'm not going to fucking force you to do anything that's going to give you any pain and ain't going to make you come like a dirty bastard.
0: What
2: I want, because if you spunk them after in your balls in the first place.
0: Yeah, good point.
1: Good point, well made.
0: Yeah, good point.
1: I wish I could talk like this. I'm getting jealous.
0: I am a dirty bastard, aren't I?
1: You are.
2: Yeah, get on the fucking phone. Get on the phone later. You made me fucking horny now, you dirty bastard.
0: I never know where I stand with you, though, Jenny. You could be doing anything right. You could have all your friends sat around you now going, oh, you're making me horny, and just rolling your eyes at them.
2: I tell you something now. When Channel 4, well, it was back-to-back productions.
0: Yeah.
2: When they first contacted me, you know, I said, you can't air me. I said, there's no way you can film me. So she said, well, I said, because I use the C word a lot. My boys love the C word.
0: Yeah.
2: Oh, she says, that's all right. She says, we're allowed one cunting off. And I was like, I get a cunt cunting every 10 fucking minutes. I'd have been up, Roy. You can imagine, can't you?
0: me and Ange have been discussing, because you also wrote a book, didn't you? You've wrote a couple of books, haven't you?
2: Yeah, I've written House Talk Dirty. The reason I wrote that is because when women discovered what I did for a living, they all went, oh, what turns them on? What's the matter? What do you want to talk about? What gets them really horny? So I thought, all right, okay, and then that's why I wrote the book initially, for girls, because, I wanted girls to be a bit sexy and a bit naughty as well. Why should the chat girls have all the fun when, you should do with your partner sort of thing? It can be mutual. It can be you and your girlfriend. Just let me help to open her up for you, as it were.
0: Yeah,
2: you know
0: what
2: I mean?
0: But it could put you out of business.
2: It was actually born out of a fantasy that I did with an 84-year-old man on the phone. He wanted me to suffocate him for real with my cunt.
0: Right.
2: That was his turn on, for me to sit on his face, and because he was 84, he'd had enough for living, like, so. And I thought, wow, what if she, this chat girl that I was being, what if his persona took over, this dark side of herself, took over, and actually found she did enjoy killing men as they gasp for their breath inside her.
1: Oh my God.
0: And that's the novel you wrote, isn't it?
2: That's the book. That's basically, okay, so some say it's death by pussy. Do you know what I mean?
1: Did Dignitas offer that?
2: But yeah, I think it's a good book, but it's completely different.
1: What's the book called?
2: Will You Be My Fantasy?
1: Will You Be My Fantasy?
0: God, Angie's just
1: I'm writing this down.
0: You're going to notice your Kindle sales going mental tonight.
2: That fucking 50 Shades of Shit.
1: Absolutely.
0: And that,
2: 39 pages with no fucking sex going on. Good.
1: And also, she's supposed to be a virgin, and there's no way, no, I don't buy any of it. It's all
0: And for me, right, I'm not seeing all of them at all, but the only thing for me that in the media and in the general media and in modern day entertainment that properly does tackle sub-dom relationships and things like that is the film Secretary. And I think the film Secretary nails it, bang on, from every single aspect of it. But I wanted to ask you, Jenny, if it's all right with you, because I've been maintaining during the show, and it's not been a thing we've set up at all. It's just because that sounds kind of a little bit like it's been set up, and it's not. I maintain, because I'm friends with Andrew, who I do the show with, right? A lot of people think that we have sex and we don't. Right. It's not for want of trying, but she won't do it.
1: I won't do it.
0: Right? But there's a little bit of sort of unresolved sexual tension between us. But I maintain, even though I see Angela's plus points, right?
1: Yeah. Stop looking at my tits when you say that.
0: Gosh! I didn't know
1: what you're doing.
0: She's obsessed with herself.
1: Oh, dear.
0: I maintain that Angela wouldn't be able to talk dirty. I don't think it's a thing in her.
1: I think you're right. I think there's always a little voice in my head going, you sound stupid. That's the thing. That's the problem I've got.
2: How do you get
1: over that, Jenny?
2: Yeah. Well, no, we see, the I was lucky in the sense that I worked with army guys for 4 years.
0: Right.
2: And oh my goodness, you had to give as good as you could, otherwise they'd just destroy you.
0: Okay.
1: Yeah.
2: You know, I had to really I had to become aggressive.
0: Right.
2: And swear, because they only understood swear words anyway.
0: Yeah.
2: And in the end, I was almost like a mascot to them. I'd go out for a drink in the bar on my night off, and I'd have had 20 army blokes surrounding me, because they knew they could be themselves assholes around me. They could swear, they could tell dirty jokes, we all got pissed together, you know. So I was never offended by anything they did.
0: Yeah.
2: And I learned a lot of my trade off them.
0: So what I need to do, thank you for the advice.
1: I need to hang out with some sailors.
0: I need to enrol Ange into the army.
1: Where do I sign?
2: But I tell you what, right, this is the God's honest truth. I was doing the job for 2 weeks.
0: Right.
2: This is the sort of person. This guy comes through, and he was the most vilest, most disgusted, most sick, twisted bastard I've ever had the misfortune to talk to.
0: Until today, thank you.
2: But he was just vile. And I thought, right, you bastard. I said, you want fucking dirty? I thought, I'm going to give you dirty in a minute. Anyway, I just gave him worse back every time.
0: Right.
2: And then he, 30 minutes into the call, he started laughing. I said, what the fuck are you laughing at? He says, do you know what? He says, that's the best call I've ever had. I said, do you know what? I said, I've been doing this fucking job for 2 weeks. He says, I tell you what, girl, you were destined to be a jackass.
0: That's amazing.
1: Wow.
2: Do you know what his nickname was?
0: Go on.
2: The piss, shit and puke man. He wanted me to shit, piss and puke on his cock.
1: What was he into?
2: Yeah.
0: And did he have any kinks?
2: I made him shag a fucking tramp's arse and have diarrhea running down his legs for 3 weeks.
1: Oh.
2: And then he took all the fucking maggots from around his bell end. Oh. All he wanted dirty, mate. Fucking hell, he got dirty. But that's what I'm like, you see, nothing phases me. You can give me the worst thing ever and I'll give you back worse.
0: Right, okay.
2: I had one guy come through one time and I knew he was a gangster because he was with his mates. And he said to this guy was coughing in the background, he says, if I hear you fucking coughing in my face one more time, this is, I'm going to put my cigarette out in your fucking eye.
0: Right.
2: And I knew then, oh, baby. Oh. And he wanted me to meet. I thought, yeah, mate, like I've got a fucking death wish to meet you, twat.
0: It's amazing. Because you also did on that. Now, I don't know, are you still with the gentleman you met on the documentary?
2: No, I've gone solo now.
0: Right, okay. Because you met someone on that documentary, and that was an interesting thing. So that was somebody who'd called you, wasn't it?
2: Oh, Simon?
0: Yeah.
2: Oh, my God, he was lovely.
0: Yeah.
2: Oh, he was amazing. Yeah, he really was. Absolutely gone solo. But he was poorly.
0: Oh, right, okay, I'm sorry to hear that.
2: He was poorly, yeah, really poorly. I didn't know. Even his family didn't know how poorly. Even he didn't know.
0: Right.
2: But it was there again, so I reunited him with his family, so it was a happy ending as far as I was concerned.
0: Okay, lovely.
2: Oh, that helped the man. He obviously needed help, and, you know, I just have to let him in to my heart, and then, yeah, he's fine now. Everything's okay again.
0: Okay, brilliant.
2: But he's getting, you know, the help that he needs.
0: Yeah, okay.
2: But no, we never did phone sex at all.
0: Oh, did you not? Oh, sorry,
2: I missed 3 weeks, you know. Oh, fuck, it was hilarious.
1: Yeah.
2: I sat on the sofa doing the calls, like, and all of a sudden this cock would appear at my face. And I was doing the guy's cock. And then this one time he'd come in and I was talking about spanking a guy and he dropped his kecks and I was whacking the fuck out of his ass. He was screaming out of the car.
0: I mean,
2: it was just so funny. We had an amazing time.
0: In this conversation,
2: it was poorly.
0: But genuinely, during this conversation, I've got a voice in my head going, "Someday you are going to marry this lady."
1: You are brilliant. I want to hang out with you, Jenny. I really do.
0: You're wonderful. Listen.
2: I've got my own chat line now called Jenny's Extreme Chat.
0: Jenny's Extreme Chat.
1: I'm writing that down too.
2: ExtremeChat.co.uk.
0: I mean, I find it very hard to believe it would be extreme given the conversation we've just had. I don't think.
1: Pretty vanilla, really, isn't it?
0: I'm a bit more sort of exciting than that. I don't, you know. I mean, that's fine for the guys that, you know, just like, oh, yeah, will you give me a kiss? Yeah, I'll give you a kiss. Oh, and then we will do sex. You know, that's the sort of thing that I imagine you're doing. But,
2: I
0: want something a bit more hardcore, really. But it's been nice.
2: I had this one lad come to, he must have only been about 18 or 19. And, oh, God, he was talking about, I don't know, some girl he'd seen on the train. And he was shy down. I'm arriving.
1: Oh, that's amazing.
0: Well, listen, Jenny, you're wonderful. We're kind of pressed for time. But listen, would you be happy for us to speak to you again on another show?
2: Oh, gosh, absolutely, yes.
0: Because, honestly...
1: We love you.
0: We're properly enamoured with you, like, in real life.
2: Oh, God, love you, thank you.
0: Where are you based? You're in the north, I guess, northwest?
2: Yeah, Yorkshire, yeah.
0: Oh, you're in Yorkshire, okay. Okay, fine. Right, well, look, we're going to sort it out, and if you're ever down in London, then you've absolutely have to come into the studio, because...
2: I will do.
1: We'd love to meet you.
2: Yeah.
0: You're wonderful, and we will plug your wares at any given opportunity. Hang on a second.
3: Yeah.
1: There we go.
3: That's our little sound if someone says something that could be misconstrued. Thank you so much. I don't know if you heard the show earlier on, but genuinely, I watched the documentary again the other night, and we were looking for guests, and I wrote your name down immediately, over and over and over again.
2: Bless you.
3: So you've made
1: we're
3: a dream come true to be on the show.
1: You're here with us today.
3: But we've
2: enjoyed the two of you. Thank you. Lovely threesome, wasn't it, darling?
1: Wasn't it, Jeff?
3: It was a lovely threesome, dirty bastard. have you got later on? I would like to have phone sex with Ange on the air. Have you got any tips for Ange for that call?
2: Oh yeah, plenty of tips. Yes, darling. Yes.
3: Anything you can give her just now?
2: Just talk about sucking his bell end, darling. That's usually does it.
1: Sucking his bell end.
3: Pop bell end down.
2: Bell end.
3: Yeah.
2: Whatever you do,
3: that
2: touch his balls is sensitive.
3: She's totally learned.
1: She does remember it. She's
3: absolutely
1: right.
3: Absolutely. Thank you very much.
1: Don't touch his balls.
3: Thanks, Jenny. Thank you. Anything else you would advise? What have you picked up from me during this call?
2: Don't fuck his arse.
3: No, I'm up for that. Just be careful.
1: Just gently.
3: Just be careful.
2: Just gently. Just put a little finger in.
3: No, honestly.
1: I've got quite long fingers.
3: Fingers are fine.
2: Oh, beautiful. Yeah. I like a bit of cock and ball torture myself.
3: We're not torturing me!
1: Oh, we are.
3: I'm not having this.
2: I thought you were, don't you worry.
1: Jenny, come to London and come and join us in the studio. We're going to have so much fun with Ray.
2: Oh, God. I better bring me incontinence pants because I'll be pissing myself.
3: Again, I don't know how you picked that up about me, but yeah, perfect. Absolutely perfect. Jenny, thanks ever so much.
1: Thank you so much.
3: We'll definitely speak to you again. Please, can we speak to you again?
2: Oh, yeah, thank you. I'd love to. It's been fantastic. Thank you so much.
1: Brilliant. Take care of yourself.
2: And you, sweetheart.
3: We'll see you in a bit.
2: Bye.
3: Bye-bye. That was Jenny Ainsley Turner. I love her. But you know what, as well? I was kind of, when we knew that Jenny was booked, I was slightly worried because I thought, have I built her up too much in my head?
1: Yeah.
3: Have I gone... And then we could have been disappointed. Like, oh, well, she was nice, but she wasn't... Yeah. That couldn't have been better.
1: Just love her.
3: As far as I'm concerned.
1: Somebody's just tweeted... Dave W's tweeted, this lady's very timid for a sex line operator. Now... David, if you'd see, go and watch the documentary on 4OD.
3: And also, Dave, I presume you wrote that at the beginning of that conversation.
1: Oh, yeah, I mean, you can't have heard some of the stuff that she was saying, if you think that's a timid lady. But what I love about her is that she doesn't sound like, you know, like the girls on Babe Station or are acting up that thing. She sounds like a woman, the woman next door, and it is sexy, it sounds like fun.
3: But that's what I said about that documentary. The other girl who was a dominatrix, it was like, you're shit at this.
1: Yeah.
3: You sound like you're acting. It sounds like that. Now, obviously, if you've got half a brain and you're calling a sex line, you know that they're not genuinely turned on by you, or that might happen one in a million calls.
1: Yeah.
3: But, so you accept that and you forget about that. But she's really convincing.
1: Yeah.
3: She's really convincing, and that's what you would want in a sex line. Not just, oh, you dirty little puppy.
1: I can absolutely see how she's made...
3: Look, I've got to go to some. Right. I've got to do something.
1: You got a nip to the loo?
3: No, I've not. I'm not going to do anything bad.
1: You're not going to do it in here?
3: What?
1: Huh?
3: Let me just do it for... I'll listen to a minute. This song will distract people from what I'm doing, right?

0: gave myself away. I didn't know it was going to be that song.
1: Oh, yeah. That was subtle, mate. Subtle.
0: Right, well, I wasn't touching myself, actually. I was self-fellating. Not to show off.
1: Yes, well, you are short, so... Not to show
0: So, Annabelle's joined us.
2: Hello, Annabelle.
3: Hello.
0: Oh, hi, how are you?
3: I'm very well. How are you?
0: I'm all right,
3: I've got a squeaky
0: you.
3: Chair.
1: All the chairs are squeaky in here. Yay.
0: That counts, doesn't it? That's kind of a good one, Sandra. I've got a squeaky chair.
1: I think they've done it because it's a sex show to make it sound like we're all having sex while the show's on. Yeah.
0: I've abandoned my chair. My chair was dreadful. I've just abandoned it.
1: Yeah. Awful. Are you standing up? I couldn't tell.
0: Fuck you. Everything you stand for, Bounce. So, as with Jenny that I just spoke to just now, that we just spoke to, it's kind of weird because I've kind of been with you this week already. By watching you on TV.
3: Yeah, I felt the connection.
0: Yeah, do you know what I mean? So it's kind of a weird
1: thing.
0: Should
1: I leave you two to it? I mean, this is beautiful. I don't want to ruin anything here.
0: No, but it's always weird, though, isn't it? When you've seen someone on TV. And, you know, it's not you're a famous person or anything like that. But because you've been on my...
1: All right, mate. You can...
3: It's not that anyone knows who you are, ever.
0: No. I was talking to Angela, sorry. Angela, she's the one on the... She's known as the cup of tea girl on Stand Up For The Week.
1: Thanks, mate.
0: When the audience go off and make a cup of tea. Don't want to listen to all this feminist nonsense.
1: Thank you.
0: So, would you explain a little bit about yourself? And it's a shitty thing. I know about you, so would you explain it?
3: Okay, I am working as a sex and relationship expert. I've just completed my couples counselling qualification.
1: Oh, that's so you are qualified. Funny you say that as the earphones fly off my head. Because I said earlier, are we going to see a certificate? And she actually has one.
3: Not on me. I don't carry it round.
1: Nah.
3: Maybe I should.
0: Unfortunately,
3: maybe I
0: should,
3: like,
0: we need to cut this into short. Go ahead and get your certificate.
3: Laminate it, get it out, like a bus pass.
1: Exactly, yeah.
0: Have it made to the same size as an Oyster card.
3: So never have to pay for London travel ever.
0: Yeah, totally. So why did that come about? Why did you end up doing that?
3: Because... As Angela pointed out earlier, what are her qualifications?
0: Yeah.
3: Didn't have any.
0: Right,
3: so I thought, better get some, because if I'm going to be peddling my wares...
0: Yeah.
3: Ding.
1: You're not on it, mate.
0: Why is everyone ahead of this?
3: I prepared that one earlier.
0: Oh, right, okay. That counts as well.
3: I need some qualifications to back myself up, and I'm doing a body language course at the moment, which I thought...
1: That's made me think about how I'm sitting.
3: When I first started doing it, I thought, this is going to be bollocks. Body language is bollocks. I see it in the magazines. Legs are crossed, and that means she's sleeping with his sister or whatever. But it's actually really interesting, and I found... I'm actually using it in kind of social situations.
0: Yeah.
3: It's a bit like I'm going Darren Brown on people's asses. It's
0: great.
3: Right. Just making them do what I want.
1: I'm really nervous about how I'm sitting now. Can you see? I'm like gripping my hand, going, oh, really, Annabelle? Hang on, let me just spread my legs. It's all fine.
0: You suddenly sat like Sissy and Ada.
1: Yeah.
0: Just getting your arms crossed. That's really interesting, because I thought in the documentary that I watched, what was the name of that documentary?
3: Was it on Channel 4?
0: Yeah.
3: That was more Sex Please, We're British.
0: Yeah, it was a Love Honey documentary. So you're are you still with Love Honey?
3: I'm still with Love Honey.
0: And you did the demonstrations and stuff, don't you, online?
3: The documentary you saw is actually really old.
0: Yeah.
3: You're really behind.
0: I have got modern stuff as well.
1: Get with it. Yeah, he's collecting Pokemon cards. It's brilliant.
0: Yeah.
3: Pogs.
0: Yeah, I've got loads of pogs. Yeah.
3: You're not helping your case.
0: Okay, fine.
3: So back then I did the sex toys demonstration videos, it is what it is, but it's not sex toy. I don't physically demonstrate.
0: Yeah, that's exactly. People don't know. It does sound. Yeah.
3: I don't lie on a desk diddling myself for the world to see.
0: You just do that just privately.
3: No, that's
0: you do
3: private,
0: that.
3: Yeah. I don't want to get paid for that. Just do it for the love. Just showing people what the toy is, how you work it, the functions, because no one reads instructions, and the customer care centre were getting hundreds and hundreds of calls, all asking the same thing. So we thought, well,
0: how do
3: I
0: get this out?
3: We're just going to do a video, put a little thumbnail on the product, and people can just watch it. Yeah. And they went crazy for them, really popular. They converted to more sales, so we're like, maybe videos the way we need to go. So we started doing buyer's guides, and now we've just gone into educational videos, and my how to use a penis pump video has got over 1 million views on
1: YouTube. Amazing.
0: Before
1: penis pumps,
0: I think they're dangerous.
1: If only you'd watched the video about the fleshlight, then you would have had the problem that you had, would you?
0: I didn't buy that from Love Honey.
1: Did you not?
0: No, I didn't.
3: Version
1: tell Annabelle what happened with your fleshlight.
0: I fucked a fleshlight in half.
3: It just broke
0: look,
3: her heart.
0: Look at that. Look at that. She got, oh my God, I thought he was a fat, ugly bloke, but this guy's so sexy. Oh my God. Oh my God. Well, not a turn on.
1: Yeah. just so you know.
0: No Come one on, break me.
1: Yeah, yeah, totally.
0: Not in the way you would imagine. It wasn't anything like that. Not a big bloke at all. But I just foxed it in half.
1: Is it your acid semen?
0: No, it's not. I didn't come. I'm finished. It was honestly, it was unbelievable.
3: Stop drinking bleach and then
0: nothing came out at any point, right?
1: Was it just disintegrated in your hand?
0: But they're in a case.
3: They're in a solid plastic case.
0: No. It wasn't like a...
1: Oh, it wasn't a flashlight.
0: They're the flips. They're the flip.
3: Tenga flip pots.
0: Yeah. I've got one of those as well. But that's kind of broke. But I think that's just perished.
1: Overuse.
0: I think that's just a thing that's been... No, I've hardly used it at all.
3: A really handy tip for reviewing them. I don't know if I'm going to get in trouble for this, but I'm hoping no one from Love Honey is listening. We sell this fantastic renewer powder for like 10, 20 quid or whatever it is. If you read the instructions, the ingredients, it's 100% cornstarch. So for 90p, you can go and buy some cornstarch. So give it a wash, leave it to air dry, and then sprinkle cornstarch all over it. And it makes it, I don't know what it does, just renews all the material. It feels silky smooth again. It's fantastic.

0: sex. I just, we didn't finish that story. So I just, on a whim, because fleshlights hadn't appealed to me at all at that point, right? And on a whim, I just bought one in a kind of crappy sex shop in Soho. I'd done a gig or something, and then I was just in Soho, and I sometimes do that. Me and Ed, who I have a show with as well, we bought these Tenga love eggs one day.
1: Right.
0: They were fiver each. I think it was two for a fiver, actually. Oh, they were wank eggs.
2: Yeah, single use.
0: They were rubbish.
2: Really expensive wank.
0: Oh, rubbish.
1: Oh, really?
0: They were rubbish, yeah.
1: What are you supposed to do with them?
0: No, again, well, they just sort of go over you.
1: Right, okay.
0: And again, not a big bloke. It was too tight. I was like, this is rubbish. This is no good to me. And then Ed said his was baggy on him.
1: Oh, well.
0: Same old, same egg. So I bought that, this shitty thing, and then I didn't use it for ages. And then one day, obviously, I was full of self-hatred and loathing, and I'll go and give that thing a go. And I did, honestly, within about 5 minutes, I'd fucked it in half. I think it was just a shit product.
1: Was it possibly cheap?
0: But it's still kind of, it wasn't that cheap. It's probably about maybe 20 quid.
2: Was it just a wank sleeve, or was it a proper fleshlight?
0: It was a fleshlight, but it wasn't. No, but it wasn't a flesh. No, I know what you mean.
1: It wasn't branded.
0: No, and it didn't have the hard cover around it.
1: Oh, so, right, so it wasn't.
0: So I
1: a
0: guess
1: fleshlight.
0: It was. It was a wank sleeve, but it was kind of. It was more substantial than that. So it wasn't just a sleeve thing. It was kind of. I'm doing things with my hands as if that explains it.
1: Mate, that as well.
0: Right? But I was very aware that Annabelle was then looking at my hands. I was like, no, please don't think that is.
1: See, those dimensions, mate.
0: That doesn't mean anything, right? No. So, right. So I got my cock ready, right? Like, right, yeah, I think it was just shit. But I also, it was an interesting thing, and this is ties in with Love Honey, it's about returns, because Love Honey's returns policy is amazing.
2: Oh, it's awesome.
0: Can I just say, we haven't got a deal with Love Honey, by the way.
1: It sounds like we have.
0: But I genuinely, I would champion them as a company. Yeah. I think they're fucking amazing. Amazing, right? And I've not used them for a little while.
2: We just beat John Lewis for best customer care.
1: Really?
0: I can totally believe that. Cause, and it is. That's why I got so attached to Love Honey as a company. I was like, these people are brilliant.
1: So what is the returns policy?
0: It's
2: a year.
0: It can't be financially viable.
2: And it's for any reason whatsoever. Even if you've used it, just package it back. Send us a little note saying you want... you can either, I think, swap it like for like, or we do like Boots points, but we do O points. So you collect O points, so you can swap it for the equivalent O points of whatever the value is now. But it's just a fantastic returns policy. Can't fault it.
0: And also, they still do the thing that they will dispose of sex toys as well. So if the
2: sex
0: is broke,
2: recycle. We are, as far as I'm aware, the only sex toy company to recycle all of our returns.
0: Right, okay.
2: So we're environmentally friendly as well.
0: No, I think
1: we're
0: a nice company.
1: Yeah, I honestly do.
0: It's a genuine thing.
1: I was talking to somebody recently, I can't remember who it was, but they were saying that they'd got a vibrator that didn't work. Right. Well, they bought it as a silent vibrator, but it actually made loads of noise. But they were too embarrassed to take it back.
0: Might have been them that was making the noise there. Might not have been the actual vibrator.
1: Might have been the echo.
0: Yeah. Can't do anything about physics, love.
1: But there is, you know, to send back... Or to actually physically have to go back into a sex shop and take a toy back would be...
0: Well, that's what I thought with this...
1: Difficult.
0: We keep calling it a fleshlight, so whatever it was. This is what I thought with this sex toy, was that I didn't know what to do at that point. Because I couldn't literally just go back into that shop and go, broke it.
1: Yeah. Well, that's what you've got to face.
2: You can. It's not fit for purpose.
0: Yeah, totally. But I could have gone in there and they could go, well, what have you been doing with it? I put my cock in it. You're not meant to do that with it.
1: This is a pet shop. That's a cat toy.
0: Yeah.
1: What are you doing?
0: Do you go back to John Lewis's with an iron and said, I broke and put my cock in it. Can I have another one? Tenga Flips, we didn't finish off.
1: Tenga Flip.
0: So it's a Japanese company that make them.
2: They are. They are amazing for male masturbation toys. They just do really high-end, beautiful products that last a lifetime.
0: And they kind of look as well. This is the thing. And not that I have any embarrassment about that at all, because I don't. Yeah. But they're the sort of thing that you wouldn't have to put in a drawer.
1: Right, yeah, yeah.
2: You can leave it. Looks like an ornament.
0: Just leave it. Or if anyone knew what it was, as we said about the love honey packaging, then you know what it is already.
1: Yeah.
0: So it's just kind of it's a white tube, and it's kind of designed quite nicely. But my one, it's kind of just faded away and sort of that. And it's underused. I've hardly used it. It was just a nice idea, and I just hardly used it.
1: I see, because I like the design element that's come into sex toys recently. Because my dad used to run a sex shop, but it was a very old fashioned sort of sex shop, and all of his products were very obviously sex toys, you know. And it was things like, I mean, we're going back quite a long time when he ran the shop, but things like he would sell something that was called a pulsating pussy.
0: Right.
1: Right, that was
0: I hate that word.
1: And it just looked horrible, and it looked cheap, and it had a horrible name. And so I like the idea that there were these sort of more discreet products. Not that you have to be discreet about it, but just that there are things that
2: just
1: are trying to be the thing.
2: Nicer, I think. Yeah. Non-anatomical products are really popular because people don't... Although in saying that, the actual, like, dismembered body parts are really popular as well. We sell a

0: like just a midsection, okay. a vagina with, if you, you can flip it over as well. It's like £500. But people buy it, they love it.
1: I don't go for that at all. The dismembered thing, I don't go for it at all.
2: I mean, my dad used to sell, they used to sell dolls that were in briefcases. So I suppose it's like if you're going into a hotel on business for a weekend or whatever, you take your briefcase in with you.
1: Are you thinking of being a serial killer?
2: They were stupid.
1: This is how you would carry up a broken body around the place and no one would know about it.
2: But they were so expensive and just hideous. And you'd be like, surely at the point, like when you just come, do you know what I mean? You'd be like, oh God, I just fucked a rubber doll.
1: Yeah, what did I
2: like
1: just
2: that,
1: do?
2: Because even, you know, that up until that point, I could see, okay, fine, you might be able to suspend disbelief, but at that point afterwards, you must feel
0: there's got to be a wave of realisation.
2: Oh my God.
1: I think the best psychological place you could put yourself is to that of a ventriloquist.
2: Yeah.
1: Where you could just go, right, come on, back in your box now, Dad. We're going there. Get back in your box, come on. I carry her on another train and people look at me suspiciously because your hand's hanging out of it.
2: Oh, Jesus.
1: So you're here with us as a sexpert.
0: I am.
1: Is that the right phrase?
0: Well,
1: I don't like it.
0: Well, I go for sex and relationship expert.
1: That's
0: better,
1: isn't
0: it? Because sexpert's a bit...
1: Sounds crap, doesn't it?
0: Let's not say crap, let's say shit. It's not my favourite word. I don't actually like the word. I think the hard plosives in it make it sound a bit
1: silly. Totally.
0: So I go for sex and relationship expert because I do like to concentrate on the relationship side of it as well as the sex side.
1: Okay.
0: And I do a bit of dating advice and just
3: anything. We need to talk.
0: Anything can get my hands on, really.
1: I'm brilliant at everything and there's no room for improvement.
2: Apart from his modesty. His modesty needs work.
1: Which is one of the problems. Yeah. The fact that I don't think there's an issue is the major issue. We've got some emails and stuff. Now, I don't know if any of these are in sexual problems. Joanna's going through these.
0: Are they my emails?
1: Are they your
2: emails?
1: Why
2: are
0: you going through them?
1: I've hacked your email account. Oh, your boyfriend's a big lad, isn't he? What's this he has sent you? Do you have a partner?
0: I'm married.
1: Are you married? Yeah. Are you married to the guy that was in the documentary with you?
0: Yes, I am.
1: Are you really?
0: Yes.
1: The big, beefy, good-looking guy?
0: Yes, the big,
1: it's
0: beefy,
1: so shallow. That's nice. That's ace. And is it steady? You're on good ground? Is that a problem? Yeah. Do you find that... Do you, like, look at him from that point of view, from your sexual expert thing?
0: No, it's really weird. When I walk through the door, I'm no longer Annabelle Knight, sex and relationship expert. I'm, wife, where's my dinner?
1: Brilliant.
2: Brilliant. There's not
1: enough relationships like that.
2: I used to be a social worker, right? And I used to give people advice on budgeting and things like that. I'd be the one at the end of every month with no money left in my bank account. You can give advice on things and still not be, you know, behind closed doors.
0: Like, yeah.
2: That was not what I was insinuating. It's what I was hoping, but it's not what I was insinuating.
1: Right, I'm going to read you this email. This is from... Okay. So they said, go on then, let's keep this anonymous. Right?
0: Okay.
1: Not for my sake, but in case there's anyone who knows any of my former partners. I don't even know if this is a problem or not. So it might not be, but we can just have a listen to this. It's probably easy to say when it's been 18 months since the last time, but the actual act of sex just doesn't do much for me. I love the female body and like nothing more than a nice pair of breasts. I also enjoy the whole masturbation thing. I like this written very coldly.
2: The whole masturbation thing.
1: Yeah, but hand jobs, so he's now gone a bit more casual. But hand jobs hurt, brackets my skull, my foreskin's a bit tight. Blowjobs bore me to tears, and penetrative sex, I never feel much going on down there. As a rule, very little in the way of friction. I don't think this is any reflection on the partners I've had, as it's been pretty much the same with all of them. I don't know if these things are anything you or an expert can help with, but any advice would be appreciated, as I'd quite like to have another partner and actually enjoy it at some point. Brackets, however far in the future this is. Loving the show.
0: So with...
1: Did you just switch off? Because I did a little bit.
0: Yeah. I was preparing for some kind of permission for me to speak.
1: I like this. Yeah, I like this.
2: This does not
1: That's
2: mean you're...
1: That's the role I should play.
2: Oh, God, he's got a dom now.
1: Bitch one, quiet. Bitch two, yes, you may speak.
2: Right.
1: Hands in the air when you speak.
2: Don't encourage him, don't do it. Right. Oh.
1: And you've got to keep them in the air.
2: This is setting a precedent I do not enjoy.
1: You've got to keep them in the air for the...
2: No.
1: So your authority is going... There might be something wrong with his foreskin.
2: It sounds like there might be.
1: I would
0: first and foremost suggest a visit to the GP because your doctor's going to know what's normal down there. If it's the only penis he's seen, he might not know. So a tight foreskin, there are little operations you can have. In and out
1: that
0: jobs.
1: That might immediately frighten them.
0: Why? In and out little jobs, it's fine. It's no different than to having your tonsils out.
1: It is. It is because it's your
0: You're
1: cock.
0: You're under anaesthetic. It's fine. It's just a little snip.
2: Yeah. Even loosen it all up down there.
1: Now I need to get my chair.
2: Loosen it all up nice.
1: Sit down again now.
0: But I'm if so sensitivity squeamish. Is his issue, which it sounds like it might be, there are fantastic gels and creams that have got active ingredients like arginine or mentholin. Don't go rubbing toothpaste on your cock.
1: Don't put toothpaste on your cock, please.
0: Just because I say menthol toothpaste, no. It encourages all the blood to the surface, so it makes it a lot more sensitive. So maybe an application of that might be a good idea before he has sex, just to heighten his sensitivity. Or cock rings. I love cock rings. I bang on about them all the time.
1: I think they might be dangerous.
0: They're not dangerous.
1: No, listen, right, genuinely.
2: You're thinking of putting elastic bands around a sheep's balls.
1: No, listen, right.
2: It's not the same thing.
1: Same on cock rings, right? I went through a period a few years ago where I was like, these are brilliant. I love these, right? I think they're amazing. However, I also think that is there not a risk with cock rings of causing problems with the blood supply and things like that?
0: You shouldn't wear a cock ring for more than 30 minutes.
1: They don't tell you that, do they? They don't. They're not. That bit of information is not pushed enough. Then I think.
0: No, I completely agree with you on that. I would say that it's on most packaging or all packaging because it is. If you wear it for a long time, you do run the risk of losing a lot of sensitivity down there, not permanently, but obviously if you're having sex you want to be able to feel it if someone kicks you in the balls.
1: Want anything on my balls. Will everybody stop encouraging people to touch my balls?
2: I wouldn't go near him with a barge pole, mate, don't worry, you're fine.
1: No, you would with your mouth.
0: But yeah, don't wear it for more than 30 minutes. I personally think 15 minutes is the right amount of time. Any more than that and you are getting into the pins and needles kind of effect.
2: Yeah, it doesn't sound fun.
0: But also check your, I mean, if you're particularly well endowed width-wise, a cock ring, you might want a larger one.
1: I do want a bigger one, yeah.
0: But you can get them in all different kind of elasticities. You can get solid ones like metal that don't have any give, or you can get really nice loose ones that are just kind of help you along a bit.
1: I had a tie your own one. I think that might have been the issue. I had two.
2: You're tying it too tight?
1: I had one which was, I think so, yeah. Because when you're using it, you then, if you're in that mode, you go, I want this tighter. I want this tighter. And then
0: you don't want it too tight.
1: In the moment, you do, though. I'm speaking for myself. In the moment, I was like, I want it tighter. Honestly, genuinely.
0: Why?
1: Because liked it.
0: Okay.
2: Fedos.
1: Made it bigger.
0: Set your timer for 15 minutes and then you'll be fine.
1: So much bother in it. I've also got one which I don't think I've ever. I think I've used it once and I didn't. I also just put it on and then took it off again, which was a magnetic one. I kind of like the casing of it. It's like a little metal case and it opens and it's just all magnetic balls inside a tiny sheet. So it's a ring and they're all balls. The ring's made of balls.
2: Right, got
1: with,
2: you.
1: With plastic around it. Transparent plastic. And sort of then you pull it out and put it on.
0: And then they snap.
1: They're all magnetised.
2: Do you want anything that snaps anywhere near?
1: No, it's magnetised, so that's what keeps it sort of on that. But it's I reckon I've used one now for maybe 5 years, because I would be a proper like explaining the virtues of it, but now I'm like I'm worried about.
0: I think
1: them
0: you
1: too
0: need
1: much.
0: To take a few tentative steps back into the world of cock rings. I fucking love them.
1: Do you know
0: I think
1: what?
0: They're great.
1: I'm gonna get that ripped. What she just said, and I'm gonna have it as a ringtone.
2: Can I just say, Ray? We have this was someone else's problem that you've hijacked here.
1: Yes.
2: Should we go back to maybe?
1: Yes, it was John. Well, I'm thinking about that. I think my foreskin's a little bit tight, but it's not tight in the way that I think it causes me any problems.
2: Mm.
1: But I don't think it's sort of as loose as other people's foreskins, I don't think. Like, we see it in porn and that. It's just very easy retraction. And mine's fine, but I'm terrified of breaking my banjo string, and I'm terrified.
0: You have to go at it pretty hard to snap that.
1: I go at it pretty hard.
0: Use more lube.
2: There you go.
1: What's lube?
2: I think we've got to the root of the problem here. I can't keep my earphones on.
1: Okay, then, well, whoever you are, mystery person, I genuinely don't know who you are, by the way, because I've not got your actual email address. I imagine the office have got it, but I've not got it. The GP is first port of call.
0: Yeah, if it's painful, I mean, just go to your GP.
1: GP's
0: you don't
1: fine,
0: need to
1: okay.
0: go to the gum clinic for that, and let them have a look and see what the doctor says. But if it is a case of sensitivity, like I said, creams, you can... There are exercises you can do, kind of like gentle stroking or sensory play toys that have got like like little tiny pinwheels on that you can.
2: Ooh.
0: It's just for.
2: I went, oh, and you went, oh.
0: It's just for, encourages blood to the surface of whatever body part you run it along, so it makes it a lot more sensitive to the touch. So things like that. First up for me would be the creams.
1: Okay.
0: There's absolutely loads to choose from. Watch my videos.
1: I personally think pinwheels are all you can use a pinwheel for is to write slut on someone's back. I've got an email here. Jenny was amazing. She's an amazing woman on and off air from a very close friend. I know that. I can tell that totally.
0: She was wonderful, wasn't she?
2: Great.
0: I was in absolute stitches.
1: She's amazing. Have you seen that documentary though? The
0: I've
1: workers?
0: Seen most of it. I've got to admit, when I was watching it, I watched it with my mum.
1: Okay.
0: And my mum went to take a phone call halfway through and was gone for about 40 minutes. It was too late to finish watching it. So I'm not saying anything about my mum, but.
1: No.
2: What?
1: But I mean, 40 minutes, I'd buy a caravan, that wouldn't it?
2: Yeah.
1: Hi, guys, loving the show. Utter filth so far, love it. It's not been utter filth, has it?
2: No,
0: refined filth.
1: Angie's
2: I can't help myself,
1: bit.
2: I'm a very potty mouth lady.
1: I have a question that I've struggled with for a while.
0: Okay.
1: Struggle with a question. I don't. Maybe it is now. What, when, understood, prefer. No, oh, you
2: what?
1: Are struggling. No, they are struggling with this question, aren't they? Right, the question is.
2: Who's this from? Do we know? Or is it anonymous?
1: Well, we've said it'd be anonymous.
2: Yeah,
1: I do have
2: enough.
1: Their name, but.
2: Yeah,
1: I don't
2: no, don't say it.
1: I don't know
2: it.
1: If you want to give it or not. But they put it in the email, their name. In fact, it's fine. It's Callum from Reading.
2: Hi, Callum.
1: Because it's fine as a question. What are the point of flavored What are the points of flavored condoms? What is the point of flavored condoms? I've never understood them. My girlfriend hates sucking me off when I wear them. She prefers the natural taste of my manhood. Do people like having flavored rubber in their mouths?
0: No, I hate flavored condoms. I think they're a gimmick designed to lure
2: absolutely
0: the inexperienced to suck guys off. You don't need
1: but
0: a flavored condom.
2: But all the, whatever flavor they are, they taste of condoms.
0: But
2: that's
0: yeah,
2: all
0: I was just
2: going
0: to say
2: them.
0: The idea is you are meant to protect yourself whether you're having anal, vaginal, or oral sex. So the guy should
1: true?
0: Be wearing a condom. Yeah, it's true.
1: What can you get from oral sex?
0: Fuck knows. Don't know. Loads of shit.
1: You're a brilliant expert. What can I get from
2: all
1: sex?
2: All of them, mate.
1: What are you asking me all the fucking questions?
0: God, who do you think I am? No, you should be protecting yourself, especially with a new partner,
1: uh-huh.
0: Just until you've both been checked out, because you don't know what you can get, and you can get all sorts of nasty, like, scabs and skin issues.
1: Right.
0: So I suppose the idea behind the flavour is who wants to put, like, it's like chewing on elastic band, the flavour, isn't it?
2: Yeah.
0: It's really rubbery
1: just,
0: and horrible.
1: Just have cock-flavoured condoms, then.
0: No, but they're still going to taste of rubber. I mean, we did a condom video not long ago, which was how to put on a condom.
1: Right.
0: And we kind of mixed it up, and then we had some flavoured ones. And I was like, do these actually taste of anything? And I put a chocolate one in my mouth.
1: In the video?
0: Not in the video.
1: All right, okay.
0: When the red light had gone off. And the chocolate one tasted like the most synthetic chocolate ever. Have you ever had, like, Hershey's chocolate?
2: Oh,
0: in
2: yeah. American chocolate's awful.
1: People love it, though. No one likes it.
0: No. It's a ruse.
2: But Americans come here. They come here and they taste our chocolate and they never go back.
1: Yeah. Really, yeah. It's vile, isn't it?
0: But it tastes like
1: opinion.
0: Hershey's. Hershey's on crack or something.
1: Okay, okay.
0: Awful.
2: Do you know, it's just reminded me of, so when I was a student nurse, we had to... We had to teach people how to put condoms on... like for health education and stuff. And we were, when I was a student nurse, everyone was given a polystyrene penis, right? And we had this whole lesson on how to teach
1: at the expense
2: people
1: of their
2: how
1: own.
2: To do it. At the, and then we all had these, and in the nurse's home I lived in when I was a student nurse, we had them as tea towel holders. Just
1: wow.
2: Remembered that.
1: Right, that's really cool.
0: Do they have
1: really
0: suction
1: cool.
0: cup bases then?
2: No, we had to use glue.
0: Oh.
1: A lot of that, don't they?
2: Yeah.
1: A lot of dildos.
2: Blue
1: and often people don't know as well that you can do that with them.
2: What?
1: With the ones with a lot of dildos, you can just whack it onto the, like, bathroom wall and that.
2: Yeah, yeah, yeah.
1: And then, like, back up
2: then,
1: onto it. I don't know why I know that information.
2: Yeah.
1: Are you needing to get away, or are you all right for a minute?
0: I'm all right for a minute.
1: Okay, fine.
2: Have we had any more?
1: There's another email, but I'm going to play a song.
2: Okay, cool.
1: What do you fancy?
2: What you got?
1: AC/DC.
2: Yeah, oh, You Shoot Me All Night Long.
1: Oh, no, it's not that. Back in Black.
2: No.
1: It is You Shoot Me All Night.
2: Yeah.
1: Is that what you want? Are you happy with that?
2: Yeah, I want that.
1: You
2: want
1: that
2: one?
1: That animal?
0: Why not?
1: All right, I'm going to play it for you now.
2: Come on, then.
1: Two.
2: Oh, God's sake. Stop delaying my gratification.
1: Most girls like that.

0: That was me singing that.
1: Yeah.
0: Ray Peacock with You Shook Me All Night Long there, my new single. We're back here on Fibber Radio. We've been told, right? Yeah, hands up, yes.
1: How did you just introduce yourself?
0: With my name. Honestly, you don't want to go there.
1: I swear you just said rapey, as in like, no, I'm a bit rapey.
0: You don't want to go there.
2: Is that that?
0: You don't want to go there.
1: I'm not going there.
0: Honestly, it's the thing, right? My name's Ray Peacock, right? And I get Ray Peacock on Twitter all the time, right?
2: Yeah, it really genuinely upsets me.
0: It's the one thing in my life I don't have a sense of humour about, because it genuinely is career damaging, for one, and for two, I find it really offensive.
1: Okay.
0: I find the use of the word rape in a jokey way, and in a casual way, really offensive. I think rape jokes can be a thing. I've got no problem with that at all, if people want to go down that direction with a comedy or whatever. But I find the casual use of rape and rapey really offensive.
1: Mm. As do I. And also the Facebook rape, frape, where people hijack my Facebook. Every time I hear that, I'm like, oh, my skin's crawling.
0: Yeah.
2: What we call it.
0: But I said yawn rape the other day on air, and when I listened back to the show, I was like, I wish I hadn't said that. In fact, do you know what I said? I said mouth rape.
2: I heard the show.
0: Yeah, which was not what you meant, was it? But then I corrected it on the show. Yeah, it's a weird thing. I've got no sense of humour at all. And also, I'll say what it is as well, Annabelle, is that I have a thing that I don't want, because people have said to me, oh, I've only just got your name. The joke of your name. It's not my real name. My real name's Ian, right? But it was originally, Ray Peacock was a greyhound trainer. Right, and I was doing a character, and I thought, that's a great name, I'll use that name.
1: I'm going to go with that, yeah.
0: Right, that's totally true. And then, as years went, this was like 10, 12 years ago, maybe longer than that, and then as the years went, so a rape joke, or that, would never have been in anyone's mind. It certainly wasn't in mine.
2: No, it wasn't a thing.
0: And then it just sort of came in over the last sort of 5 years, and people started saying it. I've just got the joke of your name. So
1: was it a joke originally?
2: No,
0: not at all. It was just a good name for the character.
2: But people then started to think that he'd picked it because it was
0: so
2: that.
0: It makes a judgment call on me that I thought, I'm going to rest my entire career on a rape joke. Yeah, genuinely. And if you'd see my comedy, it couldn't be further from that. I'm not that sort of performer at all. So it's a really weird thing that I just don't. But I was going to say to you now.
1: Do you want
0: to
1: punch me for it?
0: Is it a sexy punch?
1: You can punch me in the tit.
0: That's what I'm going to get when I get a voicemail.
2: Yeah.
0: I'm going to have all these ones. So a text is whatever the one was before, and a voicemail is going to be, you can punch me in the tip.
2: Oh, message.
1: Fingers crossed.
0: I wouldn't be interested in punching a guy in the tip.
1: It's a great way to punish him quickly.
0: Mm. What, in a dominant sort of way?
1: My sister used to do it to me once.
0: I'd slap someone around.
1: Not in that way, but she'd always just kind of try and hit me, and it would always end up in the chest area, and it always hurt.
2: Yeah, it's painful.
0: How chivalrous am I that I kept eye contact with you then all the way through that?
2: Yeah, you had to think about it, and then you had to reference that you've done it. Don't put them in my eye line.
1: These are spectacular.
0: Right, I'm going to have a look at them.
2: She said mine are spectacular. Get your eyes up.
0: Look, you should be happy people aren't looking at your face. Annabelle's got a jingle.
2: Yeah, should we hear it?
0: We've not got a jingle.
1: I've never heard this.
0: Neither have I.
2: Hang on, our show hasn't got a jingle.
0: We haven't got a show jingle, right?
1: I feel terrible.
2: But one guest comes in.
0: The producer's come in and said, oh, if we're going to do a question and answer, you might want to play that jingle. And it just says, sexy.
2: All we've got is a ding.
0: Sexy Ask Annabelle Mixdown, right?
2: Go on.
0: And we've not got one for the show. We've not got Barnes and Peacock do sex. Right, here we go. You ready? So you might not approve of this, but I don't know what it's going to say.
3: Now to answer all your burning sex questions. It's time for Ask Annabelle.
1: I like the voice.
0: It's not my voice.
2: Who is it?
0: Whose voice is that?
2: Is that Joe?
0: Are you shitting me? Is that you?
2: Is that AP Joe?
0: Is that you, Joe?
2: Amazing. Play that again, because I didn't get to hear it, because I gave Annabelle my
0: This is what
2: earphones.
0: I get when I turn my phone on.
2: When it turns you on.
0: Wait.
3: Now to answer all your burning sex questions. It's time for Ask Annabelle.
0: I can hear you in there now. I can hear your accent in there. You sexy fucker. That's really, really
2: hot. Hang on, Joe. Why did you turn off the Dublin? Dublin's sexy.
0: No, there's a little hint of it. I'm going to play it again. Sorry, we're only going to do it for a few more minutes. I'm just going to keep playing this.
1: No more advice.
0: Wait.
3: Now to answer all your questions.
0: She goes English then.
2: It's now to answer.
3: Ask Annabelle.
2: Ask
0: Annabelle. But when she says questions, you can hear the Irish then.
2: Yeah.
0: So, that's really hard.
2: Joe. Wow. Well, you've done it now, Joe. He's going to have a loo break now.
0: I am going to have a loo break. Hi, Annabelle. I have a question. I only ever want to be with people who seem unattainable and really enjoy the challenge. It was fun when I was a bit younger, but now it just stops me from being with someone who is right for me. I also crave fire in my relationships, which means they take a lot of energy and don't survive. How do I stop this? I'm from not, Emily, I'm just going to say your name. In, unless you say, don't say my name, I'm going to say
1: your
0: name.
1: Is this from a girl or a guy?
0: Emily, I presume. Is that a girl's name? It is a girl's name, isn't it?
1: Yeah.
0: Emily, yes.
1: Usually.
0: Yeah.
1: So she goes for guys who are arseholes, basically.
0: She doesn't say guys specifically. She just says, I only ever want to be with people who seem
1: partners.
0: Unattainable.
1: Okay, partners and really enjoy who are the arseholes. Challenge. I think with relationships, it's really difficult because everyone's unattainable until you attain them. So it's how they act to you during that attainment.
0: Well, no,
1: time.
0: Well, it's not they're unattainable. No one is unattainable. That's surely right, isn't it?
2: No.
0: Until they have said, they've confirmed they're unattainable.
2: Okay, like this is what's going to end you in prison. let's go through this again. Oh, God, right. Everyone is unobtainable until you obtain them.
0: Unattainable,
2: whatever.
0: Not obtainable, there's a difference with
2: there
0: that.
2: There is a difference. I realise linguistically there's a difference.
0: So somebody might hear me on the radio, or you on the radio, Ange, and go, oh, that's a famous person, right? Which obviously...
2: They won't think that if they listen to us.
0: Some people might think... You know, do you know what I mean? Somebody might go, oh, that's somebody who's on the radio, that's somebody on the TV, right?
2: But actually, I'm really easy.
0: Plenty of fish, just get on there, find her. Right? She's there.
2: Not on Plenty of Fish,
0: I'm
2: mate.
0: I'm gagging for it. I was doing that for you. But yeah, you know what I mean? So they might see you on TV, Ange, and go, oh, that's someone on TV. I could never attain that.
2: Yeah.
0: That's what I mean. So you're not unattainable.
2: No, I'm definitely not unattainable. And actually, that upsets me that anyone would think that just because they've seen me on a comedy show on telly, that they might think that makes me unattainable. Because I am very attainable.
1: I've just realised
2: I can't stress that enough.
0: Yeah.
1: When I walked in, I was like, I really recognise her. Now I know where
0: she is. Did you think that about me or not? Because I have been on telly as well.
1: Oh, what? On what?
2: You know that Black Widow advert? That's him on the face.
0: I do a lot of mask work.
2: Well, it's a Scottish Widow, isn't it? Not Black Widow. That's a different thing.
0: Black Widow's fine.
2: Yeah.
0: I'm a... Right. Oh, well, I don't know if you have ever watched the popular daytime programme Doctors.
1: Yeah, my dad's obsessed with Doctors.
0: Right, I've been in that, so your dad's probably seen
2: What was
0: that.
2: Your ailment in it?
0: I was playing a psychic and my manager was giving me magic mushrooms so I'd hallucinate when I was doing psychic readings.
2: Oh, that's quite a good storyline.
0: An heart attack and then collapsed and then did a screen kiss. They said it was mouth to mouth, but it was a screen kiss. and then I was all right in the end. Spoiler alert. I was in Doctor Who. I was in... I've done comedy fit. I've been on Russell Has Good News twice.
1: Oh, yeah, okay. I've seen that.
0: I work on that as well. I've been in sketches in that as well.
1: To be honest, this is...
0: I don't know why I'm trying to impress you.
1: I don't know.
0: As I was doing it, I was like, why are you trying to impress
2: this you? This is really embarrassing. Right? No, I'm embarrassed for you right now.
0: Wait.
2: I'm embarrassed for you.
0: I must have been in other things. Skins. I was in Skins.
2: I've yet to do a show with you where you haven't mentioned that you're on Doctor Who and you're in it for, what, 10 seconds?
0: No, really, I've got
1: you've got on screen time, you're in it.
0: Three lines of Doctor Who, right? But this is the thing. And sometimes people misconstrue that. I do it as a joke. I say it as a joke. I go, oh, yeah, I was in Doctor Who and all that. And then we talk about how little I was actually in it. But I was in the most popular episode ever. That's the problem with it. But I do it as a joke. And some people say, stop going on about Doctor Who. It's like, I'm not.
1: That's my thing.
0: I'm not in real life going on about it, right?
2: He bloody is.
0: But I'll get you the DVD of it. It's called Blink. I was brilliant in it. Hi, I can't sex chat with my fella to save my life, but I can do it over text. We love sexting and sending dirty pics to each other. We tried dirty chat in the bedroom, but it failed. Any tips for sexy talk in the bedroom?
2: Do you know what Jenny's saying?
1: Jenny's book.
2: I'm the same. Sexting is easier because there's
1: a
2: distance.
1: You're braver behind a keypad. It's the same with any. Not
2: it's like
1: just
2: Twitter.
1: Sex. Yeah.
2: It's like not suggesting you have sex on Twitter.
0: I need to talk about that. Actually.
2: Is that not what it's for?
0: Them pictures you've been putting on Twitter. You can't do that. You can't.
1: Everyone sees them.
0: Yeah. Because the problem with those pictures is a lot of people go, "What is that? What is that? What is that? Oh my god! I've realised what it was.
2: My mistake.
0: Right. Jenny's book.
1: I would say Jenny's book.
0: Pass it off to another expert.
1: I would say if it's not something that particularly comes naturally to you, maybe just leave it. If you're happy with the sexting, because there's nothing worse than bad sex talk when it's forced and awkward. You're not going to ruin a moment quicker than being like, is that doing it for you? Want my cock in your... What?
2: I don't know, that's doing it for me.
0: That's what I'm going to... If somebody sent me an at reply on Twitter, that's what I'm going to get.
1: They're actually making me a soundboard. You know those apps you
0: Are they really?
1: Yeah, I've got... it's in progress at the moment. I heard some of the brilliant one-liners. My favourite is, I don't fart much, but I burp a lot.
0: Wow.
1: That is going to be my ringtone.
0: Yeah, that's if you have to go somewhere and you can't be disrupted by having a cheeky wank before you go, just do that. Go, right, that's fine, I can go to where I need to go.
2: Edie's just tweeted in, did Emily's question actually get answered? I can't remember what Emily's question was, which means it probably didn't. I don't know.
0: I only ever want to be with people who seem unattainable. I don't know what the answer would be to that. I also crave fire in my relationships, which means they take a lot of energy and don't survive. How do I stop this?
2: I wonder. I think that's a sort of almost a self-destructive thing, isn't it? It's that kind of, if I go
1: not
2: for
1: ready
2: something,
1: for a relationship, yeah, so purposefully sabotages it. But it's really good to see that someone's actually acknowledging that problem, that actually nodding their head and going, that's what I do, I've recognised this pattern. Because for a lot of people, they deny. I was one of those girls. So at university, I went with the worst type of person.
0: But just, thank you for that.
1: Yeah. I'd kind of go after them, couldn't get them. When I did, I was like, it was just a disaster, just horrible. I had my heart broken so many times, as well as breaking a few hearts myself. But after leaving uni, I'd be interested to know how old she is as well, because I do think age plays a big part in it.
0: 13.
2: I don't know.
0: That's not funny.
2: Take that back.
0: Why is it not funny? We've not said anything sexually wrong in there. I've not said any connection with sex at all. I just thought it would be funny saying
1: she's
0: 13.
1: Stop chasing Harry Styles.
0: He is unattainable because he's got to go back to his own planet soon.
2: But I do see, I've done that before, you know, when I, particularly when I was younger, would, and then I'd get bored really easy with the nice guy. That's the other thing. Whereas now I just think, oh, the nice guys are the ones I want.
1: That mentality of, if I'm so special, he'll change for me.
0: Yeah.
1: And chance after chance, and that never happens. So I just think if it's kind of a one strike and you're out rule with me. Okay. If you fuck me over once, you're gone.
2: Yeah.
0: You're married anyway, so it doesn't matter now, does it not?
1: Yeah, it's expensive.
0: We've had loads of emails coming, but you've got to go.
2: Don't worry, I'll answer them.
0: That sounded, I didn't mean that to be as dismissive as it sounded. That was like, I just go, well, you've got to go, haven't you? So
2: all these people's
0: lives are going to be ruined because you're not going
2: to
0: bother helping them out, are you not?
1: Let's do one more.
0: Okay, one more quickly. We've done this. Oh, did we do the sex chat one?
1: Yes.
0: And did we give her any tips for sex talk in the bedroom?
2: By Jenny's book.
0: We did say that, didn't we?
2: Which is called...
1: How to Talk Dirty.
2: Well done.
0: Okay, here we go. Hi, guys. Loving the show. I have a question from a friend.
2: Oh, yeah. Yep. This feature we're going to call Asking for a Friend.
0: Also says, I don't mention my name. It says, would you consider a girl who finds other girls sexually attractive but has never been intimate with one bisexual? I don't mind you saying my name. It's from Kayla.
1: I don't know. I find women attractive.
0: I think everyone's bisexual.
1: Yeah. Everyone's on the spectrum, definitely. Yeah. I would probably not label bisexual until some kind of, I don't know, date, kiss, something has happened. Because if you're just looking, what's the... Yeah.
0: Bisexual in intent.
1: Well, bisexual
2: curious,
1: is
0: hypothetically bisexual.
2: Yeah.
1: I love that. That's my new book title.
0: You're not having that. I've wrote it down and put a C next to it. that seems to imply... But I don't know if I'm reading too much into this, Kayla, but that seems... the implication is there is, like, it might be... You'd be worried that you'd be considered bisexual?
2: I think the implication is the other way around, because I think that some people are worried that... Who is it? What's his name? The guy from Suede, the singer from Suede.
0: Brett Goldstein.
2: What's his name?
0: Because
2: there was a thing, I remember a big thing about him saying he was bisexual, but he'd never had any sexual experience with a man. And people were like, well, you can't call yourself bisexual. So I think there's a sort of a, you know, almost like you have to have done it to call yourself.
0: But again, what means you've done it? So if you kissed a man, you're bisexual. If you've had sex with a man, you're bisexual.
1: I think if you have sexual intentions that you, on any level, that you follow through with, even if it's a hand holding.
2: Yeah.
1: Maybe.
0: What if you. Were, what
2: if you could be sexually aroused by a member of the... I'm just cutting you dead there.
0: Okay. I'm so glad you did.
2: Yeah, I think we're all glad that I did. I could see the twinkle in your eye from here, and I went, I am
0: it
2: not...
0: It was a really bad one.
2: I know, I could tell, I could smell it, when really it's going to be a bad one. You tell really me off air in a minute.
0: Thank fuck you did that. What I was going to say then was bad. I won't.
2: Let's sweep it aside.
0: That's why
2: for
0: we
2: now.
0: Should work together more often, because that was brilliant that you saw that.
2: You need me around in life to stop you saying...
0: What I was about to say was really bad. Even for FUBAR, I think it was possibly a sackable offence.
2: Unregulated radio, Jesus.
0: Yeah,
2: I don't even know what I was going to say there, but it was something to shut you up.
0: Something brilliant.
2: Yeah.
0: Annabelle, thanks so much for coming in.
2: No, and also, thank you, Annabelle.
0: You did us a favour as well, because you were going to be on the phone and then you did come into the studio for
1: I
0: us.
1: I did come into the studio.
0: And we really, really appreciate that.
2: You'll come back and see us again, right?
1: Yeah.
2: Excellent.
0: You sure? Don't say yes in here and then go out there and go, I'm never doing that again.
2: Daddy, get me out of here. And manager's out there doing the slit throat sign.
1: I would love to come back.
0: You can just say it to our faces. I'd rather that than get a phone call on Monday going...
2: What did you say to Annabelle, right? She's
0: really upset. She's busy now. She heard your phone go off and she didn't like what she heard. Hey, thanks for coming in as well.
1: No, thank you very much.
0: And you're going to a party now.
1: I am going to a party. I'm so excited.
2: Oh, I hope you get papped.
1: Oh, fingers crossed.
2: Why? Keep an eye out on Heat magazine.
0: Don't get papped. Don't. You're better than that.
1: I told you, I want to be photographed drunk. It's a life ambition.
0: What? Well, just get drunk now and we'll take pictures. That's all it is.
1: Was in those water bottles, vodka.
0: Yeah. Have some of my normal water.
2: Thank you
0: so much for coming in.
1: And no,
0: we'll definitely speak to you again soon.
1: Farewell now.
0: You've been nice.
2: I'll
0: put some musicals to cover your exit.
1: Okay.
2: Hang on. Musical. Go. Yay!
1: Fall off the chair.
0: I played that already.
2: Slick as fuck,
4: man. You know.
0: Oh, that's...
4: Like a sex machine, man.
0: Yeah.
4: Moving, doing it, you know.
0: Yeah.
4: Can I count it off?
0: Go ahead.
4: One, two, three, four.

0: moneymaker.
1: What is a moneymaker?
0: Is it your ass?
1: Could be. My ass has never made me a penny.
0: My ass has never made me. Yeah, so mine can't be a moneymaker.
1: No. So what isn't? What has made me money? My mouth.
0: Yeah,
1: shake your mouth.
0: Shake it then. Yeah. Very good, fellas. Never said I'd give you anything. Angela Barnes.
1: How am I single, ladies and gentlemen?
0: So, what was it you read a tweet to me? I wasn't even listening. What you said?
1: Dave W has tweeted, does every man have sex machine playing in their head when they enter the bedroom arena? No, just me then.
0: Mate, I have it every time I walk into a room, full stop. Completely. Oh, and Dave W, by the way, I want to pick that wire up you're going to give me for free.
1: What?
0: Yesterday on our show on Peacock and Gamble, yeah. I was trying to get a free, my wire on my Max.
1: I feel like you're talking about another woman. I don't like it.
0: It's not really another woman as such.
1: Well, we say Gamble pretty much.
0: Yeah. that's a horrible thing to say about my pal.
1: No.
0: But yeah, he is a bit girly.
1: He's a big girl.
0: I was trying to get a free adapter, like charger wire for my Mac because my Mac is broke.
1: Oh, yeah.
0: And Dave W very kindly said I can have his one.
1: He has a spare one.
0: I can have it, but we've not arranged for me to pick it up.
1: Oh.
0: I was going to pick it up on my way home because I think it lives quite near me.
1: He might be a, you know, might be dangerous.
0: I'm not, Dave, don't worry.
1: No, not you. We know you're dangerous.
0: Listen, have we had callers from listeners today at all? I don't think we have.
1: No,
0: but then
1: call us.
0: We've been tied up on the phone.
1: We have been, but you know, do feel free to call it. You know now that we'll be gentle with you. We're not, you know,
0: we've
1: can be anonymous.
0: We did have
1: one caller. We had Emma.
0: Oh, we did. Of course, Emma. Forgive me. I'm sorry. I've got another lunch coming up, which I've been telling my ear. 0330 223 0200. You can chat about anything on the sexy scale.
1: Yeah, absolutely.
0: Any of your problems at all.
1: Anything
0: unfortunately,
1: goes.
0: Our sex, what did she call herself, Annabelle?
1: Sex relationships expert.
0: Yeah, our sex relationships expert, Annabelle Knight,
1: has gone to get pissed on a red carpet.
0: Has now gone to get pissed at a party.
1: But I'm here, so...
0: Yeah, we've got Angie, so, you know...
1: 37 and single, I am definitely the person you want to talk to.
0: Any sexual problems you've got, give her a call. She'll talk about for you, no bother. Her advice will be, why not sit at home, read books and cry?
1: Let's do a cryptic crossword.
0: Yeah, I was genuinely going to say that.
1: I knew you were. Bloody love a cryptic crossword.
0: Get a friend on Facebook to play Scrabble with you at 3 a.m. You're welcome. Right, I enjoy it as well, though.
1: You started it.
0: I know. That was the other thing they said in court.
1: Hey.
0: Right. In many ways, this is my favourite show you two have done, but also all this sex talk is making me feel vaguely suicidal. I'm sorry.
1: Oh, God, I thought you were going to say horny. I was really surprised when that went suicidal.
0: Don't feel suicidal
1: about
0: sex.
1: Who's that?
0: Can someone tell a fun story about a massive sexual failure?
1: So I've got hundreds of them, mate.
0: So I can stop staring at light fittings. They've not said who they are as well. I don't think, and do you know what? I don't think I have it. Other than, like, as I said, when I was very young, like premature ejaculation.
1: Oh, I've not got massive. I've not got massive anything. They're not massive.
0: They're
1: although,
0: not
1: I'll tell you
0: enough.
1: What, right? Annabelle Knight from Love Honey said I had good tits.
0: Do you know what? And genuinely, I didn't once look at her tits when she was talking about
1: her tits. Hang on. Stop making it about Annabelle's tits.
0: No, I'm
1: talking about mine.
0: No, what about the pretty one that came in?
1: Fuck you.
0: You know what?
1: Annabelle said I had nice tits.
0: Yeah.
1: We're leaving it there.
0: All right. Have I said you've not?
1: No, it's not the point. We're just leaving it there. Right.
0: Right. This isn't even sexy. Just get one out so I can
1: Nice try, mate. Nice try.
0: Nice try, Ashley.
1: Nice try.
0: Yeah, he would have managed to get you to do it.
1: He bloody would.
0: He'd have got you drunk and you wouldn't even know you were out until like a week later when you had flashbacks and
1: the listeners don't know what you're talking about right now.
0: They do. They've listened.
1: Do they?
0: We've got Adam on the line. Adam, you there?
1: Ooh.
0: Is that a no?
1: That's
0: maybe it was in Morse code.
1: Maybe that actually hurt my good ear.
0: Maybe he just said, help me. Apologies to anyone who's listening to headphones. I can't control that at all. That should have been a bloke speaking and it was just beeping.
1: It was R2-D2 phoning in with a problem.
0: R2-D2? I've got a bad motivator. Can't get it going. Sexual failure. I genuinely don't think I have.
1: I've had sort of funny sexual moments, like things funny happening.
0: I've had things when mine are kind of horrific. Like
1: we don't want to go down the horrific
0: road. No, it's all right. It's not too bad. It doesn't involve blood or anything like that. But when I was... when I was... it's the first thing that's ever happened to me, and I now have a genuine phobia about it, and whenever it happens, which it sometimes has happened to me since, it will kill any sexual activity dead on the spot, which is knocking a ball up. right?
1: Like a snooker right? ball.
0: Yeah, no, but you can, it's really easy to do.
1: Yeah.
0: And the first time I didn't even know it was a thing until it happened to me the first time.
1: You know this person who's feeling suicidal about their sex life? Maybe they didn't know what it's a thing, and this probably
0: it's gonna make
1: isn't
0: them feel
1: making
0: worse.
1: Them feel better.
0: Yeah. Adam, stay there. We're going to speak to you in a second. So what I did was, it was when I was at university, and the girl that I was seeing at university, she was lay on the bed,
1: yeah,
0: recumbent, right? And I was sort of messing about a little bit, and I sort of ran from the other side of the room and jumped on her.
1: Sexy.
0: Right? Okay, but it was kind of funny.
1: I'm
0: sexy.
1: Just imagining you flying at me from the other side of the room.
0: I was slightly slimmer in those days. Right? But it still would have done damage. But as I did that, she was sort of laughing and she put a knee up and the knee went between my legs. Right?
1: Aye, aye, aye.
0: And I felt it happen. I was like, that doesn't feel right. And I put my hand down to find one testicle.
1: Oh, right? She thinks she knocked it clean off.
0: Right? And I was like, oh my God. I don't know. I was like, and I jumped to my mind. It's knocked inside. It's knocked inside. And she went, calm. I went, I don't know what to do. She went, I do. Right? And fucking thank God she did. And you basically push on your pubic area,
1: right,
0: and it just pops down
1: back
0: again.
1: Out again. That sounds fun.
0: I didn't know that. I didn't know that. So I had a few seconds there where I thought I'd lost a testicle inside my body forever.
1: No.
0: The relief when I felt that pop down again was unbelievable. Oh. So even though I got nothing else from that girl, a chlamydia, but other than that, I got that knowledge that if I do that again, it's happening.
1: You know how to get a ball back
0: out again.
1: Has it ever happened to you again?
0: Yeah, it's happened. It's happened in shows a couple of times.
1: I've never been with a guy and that's happened.
0: Right, okay.
1: I don't think.
0: It's happened, I know in some of the Peacock and Gamble shows, because there's a lot of running about and stuff, and so we'd be like,
1: what are you doing?
0: No, but sometimes, we'll be able to just be in one of our shows where we swapped T-shirts, but we got tangled in our own T-shirts.
1: Right.
0: Because I had my T-shirt and it
1: turned out. Around your balls.
0: Well, no, but during that, I got knocked by his leg, and I was like, oh, fuck, you've not. I remember whispering to him, you've genuinely not one up. And I just pushing it back down again. Right,
1: on stage.
0: Yeah.
1: Amazing.
0: So it's happened a couple of times. It's happened a couple of times in sexual situations as well.
1: I've had embarrassing sexual.
0: What have you heard?
1: Okay, do you want to No, actually, I've just vented it in my head and gone that.
0: It's amazing. Angela Barnes having a conversation with herself. Talk yourself out of it.
1: Okay, I'll tell you a different one. I remember...
0: I've still got Adam online too,
1: by the way. Oh, shit, sorry, Adam, I forgot about you. Let's talk to Adam.
0: No, but I don't want to not get the story.
1: No, it's fine.
2: No, don't mind me.
1: Yeah. No, Adam, it's fine. You've saved my bacon.
0: Adam,
1: well
0: do you want to hear the story about
1: no
0: Angela's failures?
1: No one wants to hear it.
2: I definitely do.
0: I definitely do as well, Adam. I want to hear it as well. So, ladies and gentlemen, it's time for our regular feature. Angela Barnes has a sexual malfunction. Is it malfunction?
1: No, it's not a malfunction.
0: What would you describe it as?
1: No, it's not even that. It was just getting caught.
0: Disaster.
1: By my auntie.
0: Oh, wait, let me do the fanfare.
1: Oh,
0: it's not pulled.
1: This is so slick.
0: Andrea, would you please start the story?
1: So I was going out. Well, I started a sexual relationship with my auntie's lodger, right? And we were doing it at my auntie's house.
0: Yeah.
1: He'd left his mobile phone downstairs,
0: yeah,
1: right? And it rang. So she brought it upstairs to give it to him, not knowing I was in his bedroom with him. And she walked in and just saw what was happening, threw the phone at us and that was it.
0: There'll be another one of Angie's. Angie's brilliant sex stories next week. Don't need to put that on. Problem is what?
1: Oh, why down, is that not
0: the down,
1: the down. Oh. The problem is that I chose not to tell the one I was going to tell. So anyway, Adam.
0: I want to hear the one you're going to tell.
1: I'll tell you that off air and maybe we'll do it next week.
0: All right, maybe.
1: Hello, Adam. How are you?
0: We're not on next week, are we?
1: Not next week, the week after.
0: Yeah, we have a week after next
2: week. Why not?
0: It's because Angie's doing Mot the Week.
1: I am, yeah.
0: I was going to make something up then. But she's got a good
2: new tennis. Is that supposed to be better?
0: Apparently so, yeah. I'm free to do it. I might do it on my own. I might do it with Annabelle.
1: Do it with Annabelle, fine.
0: Yeah,
1: see if I care.
0: Maybe next week me and Annabelle just do the show together. Or me and Joe. Fucking hell, Joe, you can come in and be my sexy sidekick.
1: Hey, hi. You've got a sexy sidekick, mate. Actually, I'm not a sidekick, co-host.
0: You said it, mate.
1: I am not your sidekick.
0: Adam, why are you calling us, man?
1: Barnes and Peacock. Why are you calling the Barnes and Peacock show, Adam?
0: Sorry, Adam, sorry.
2: I'm calling the Barnes and Peacock show.
1: Thanks, Adam.
2: Well, I mean, I just got a little bit excited to hear you back on the air again, really, but I do have a kind of issue.
1: Oh, go on.
0: What, with us?
2: No, not with you. You guys are fine.
0: Thank you, Adam.
2: You're welcome. All right. This is kind of like new territory for me, so that's why, I mean, it might not sound like much, but... You know, I'd appreciate your both experience and wise opinions.
0: Right. Sure. Are you embarrassed, Adam?
2: Yeah, I'm always.
0: Are you? Okay. Are you sure you want to do it? I don't need to say something and then regret it later.
2: Nothing's like... It's more like... basically, it's a bit of drama at work, I suppose.
0: A bit of drama at work?
1: What do you do, Adam?
0: Is it sex-related?
2: not yet.
0: You know, this show's called Barnsby Got to Do Sex.
2: Yeah, I know. This is it.
1: I think I know where he's going.
2: It was like, all right.
1: Are you dipping your pen in the company ink? Is that what's happening?
0: Hang on, sorry, Adam, say that again.
2: What?
0: Don't worry about it.
2: It's kind of like to do with older women, as it were.
0: Right.
1: Okay. How old are you, Adam?
2: I'm 18.
1: Okay. And where do you work? I mean, not where do you work. You don't have to give it away. But what do you do?
0: If you're 18, then all women are older, aren't they? Otherwise, the girls.
1: Well,
2: that's true. I can't exactly say where, because I think some of the things I might say might bring them into disrepute.
1: Sure, but just tell us what sort of thing you do, what sort of environment you're working in.
2: Oh, there's definitely a lot of people coming around.
1: Right.
0: A lot of people coming around.
1: Yeah. Is it a brothel?
0: Avon? Is it Avon?
1: He's too young to know what Avon is.
0: Something about the Jehovah's Witnesses, is it? Right, go on. Give us more clues.
2: Basically, right, I've got three bosses, okay?
1: That's greedy.
0: It's fucking stupid, isn't it? And isn't business fucking stupid? Piss-taking.
2: Two of them female, one of them male. One of my female bosses absolutely loves me. She's brilliant.
1: Right.
2: The male, he kind of hates me.
0: Right.
1: Wow.
2: I've said about 10 words to the guy or something, and they're all nice. They're all like, hello.
0: You just said hello 10 times. Probably thinks you're fucking mental,
1: mate. That's why he doesn't like you, because you keep ignoring him, mate.
0: Yeah. Oh, shit, here's that bombie cunt that keeps saying hello to me all the time.
2: No, I say hello in a nice way.
0: All right.
1: Show me. That's creepier somehow.
0: Let's hear how you do it.
2: Hey.
0: Yeah, that's cool.
1: I see what the problem
0: that's
1: is.
0: Fine, that's fine. Keep going, Adam.
2: Anyway, and basically my third boss, she's like really, really hot, and she's the one who interviewed me and all that.
1: Ooh.
2: And basically, I think he hates me because, like, basically, when she was interviewing me, he kind of walked into the room, saw me, and just went, oh. And then, like, walked out again.
0: Why?
1: Did you have your cock out?
0: Can I just say?
2: No.
0: Just hang on, Adam. I'm just going to speak to Angela. All the things that you said to me, are concerned about this show being, right? You have been this evening. Right?
1: I am my own worst self-fulfilling prophecy.
0: In all the meetings that we've had about this show, don't need to be this, don't need to be this, don't be this. You've done all of them today, right?
1: I'm
0: during the show. Did you have your cock out, Adam? Like,
1: I know.
0: Let Adam talk without objectifying him as a human being.
1: I'm sorry, Adam, I got overexcited. I'm sorry, carry on.
0: Right.
2: That's all right, forgive you.
1: I'll rein it in.
2: All right.
0: That counts.
2: Well, basically, you look like really like brokenhearted and all that, because, I mean, she is quite hot and all that. So
0: What makes her hot? What does that mean? What do you mean, but she's quite hot? What does that mean?
2: Oh, she's just amazing, really. She's like, she's like typically attractive and all that, and she's like smart, and so you probably really like her.
0: What's typically attractive?
1: All her bits are in the right place.
0: This cat's fucking in love with this girl, quite clearly.
1: Really?
0: Oh, she's just perfect for me.
1: Is she attached? Is she single?
2: I know for a fact that she is single because she told me.
1: Oh.
2: Now, did not ask. In fact, I kind of, because, I mean, I do like her and all that, but I, like, forget that I like her, and so I just ignore her. Because, I mean, she added me on Facebook and all that, and I'm not sure if that's okay.
1: How old is she when you say an older woman?
2: All right, I don't know exactly, but gauging on like what she's done in her life, I'd say she's like 24, which is like 6 years older.
0: Fuck
1: than I am leaving.
0: Fucking idiot.
1: I am out of here. Fuck you, Adam.
0: I agree with Andrew on this. No, you can't say that a 24-year-old girl is an older woman, you bellend.
1: I am. I've never been so insulted in all my life.
0: She's what? Did you just say? But she's intelligent.
1: What?
0: Right.
2: Oh God.
0: Okay, so it's
1: 24.
0: So it's 24-year-old this like old lady that you
1: got, bag lady. This
0: who you're going to be the toy boy for?
2: I'm not.
0: I honestly thought you were going to say like 50 or something.
1: 20.
0: And even that's not old, is it? But you know what I mean.
1: 20.
2: No, I did lose my virginity to someone twice my age. Does that make it up?
0: Well, I don't know how old were you when you lost your virginity. This could be quite bad, couldn't it?
1: Yeah.
0: Yes, 16. They were 26. All right, so then they were 32.
1: Yeah, that's pretty good.
0: A lady. What? Is that a lady?
2: What? Lady, yeah.
0: Yeah, okay. What's the issue then at your work? I'm struggling to see what the actual issue
1: is. She's only 24. Why haven't you asked her out yet?
2: Because I'm not like...
1: Because that happens when he tries. I'm sort of warming to you, Adam, despite your ageism. I'm warming to you, because you're clearly quite fancy this woman.
0: Yeah, he's too busy blocking her on fucking Facebook at the moment. Ignoring her very existence. I don't know if you read Neil Strauss's The Game, have you? Because it sounds like you have.
1: You're negging.
0: You're negging her.
2: What's the game?
1: Don't tell him, because then he'll read it and then it'll spoil his life.
0: He won't read it, because I'll tell him why not to read
1: it.
0: Don't
1: read it, it's for dicks.
0: It's this abhorrent book, right? It's by a guy called Neil Strauss, isn't it?
1: Something like that, yeah.
0: It's called The Game. It's basically... Right. A lot of people said about this book that it's kind of dangerous because it's kind of tricks for getting people into bed with you and tricks for getting girls to like you. It's written from a male perspective for getting girls. One of the things that he says is negging, which is where you just slag someone off to their face, and girls are meant to find that attractive, right? Rather than being kind of...
1: Heads up, we don't.
0: Right? Now, the reason it's not a dangerous book, in my opinion, is that the only people that are going to read that are never going to be able to implement what it tells you to do anyway. Right? There are always going to be people... If you have to turn to a fucking book to talk to another human being, then you're in the shit, right? You're genuinely in the shit. Mm. And if you have to turn to a book to trick people into having sex with you...
1: Or if you have to, you know, ring a radio show or something to get people to have sex with you.
0: Yeah.
1: If you have to, you know...
0: Or worse than that, if you have to start a radio show to get someone to have sex with you, right? If you have to put a radio show forward just because you want to bang the girl that's presenting it with you, then there is no hope for you whatsoever. That's what
1: I'm saying. Oh,
0: mate. Are you interested in this girl?
2: No, I wasn't, like, phoning up to, like, get, like, tips and all that. I just wanted to know if it's all right to kind of date people who technically are your boss, who are your superior.
1: It depends on what your job is, really, and where you work, but I think
2: you
1: can...
2: Well, I'm 18, so I'm not exactly a manager.
1: No, well, you know...
0: What's your actual job? What do you do in your job?
2: What do you mean, my role and all that?
1: Yeah. Is it office-based? Is it...
0: Basically,
2: no, it's not.
0: Are you now going to go, basically, right, I go to a hut that sells pizza. And I take pizzas to tables.
2: No, it's quite a well-respected company, very famous and all that, so I'm quite, like...
1: McDonald's?
0: I wanted to know is what you do on a daily basis. Like, I don't want to know the company and everything like that. What do you do on a daily basis?
1: Is it food service? Is it drink service? Is it...
0: Do you sit at a computer?
1: Is it retail?
2: I mean, it's basically hospitality for very wealthy customers.
0: Right, fine.
1: Ah, right, okay.
0: Fine. Ooh. I said that as if I knew what it was, but I don't. Some sort of high-class brothel that you work at. Okay, so why did you call us then?
1: He wants to know.
0: That's a good question.
1: He just said he wants to know if it's okay to date your boss. Is it okay to date your boss?
2: Yeah, that's right.
1: I've got your back, mate.
0: Right, Adam. I'll tell you what I'd say in a

0: it gets rejected, then you could be into trouble.
1: Now, likewise, where you're running into a problem here is that if she makes a move on you, right, and you're not interested or whatever, she could also get into trouble as well because she's your superior at work.
0: You potentially could do it for sexual harassment.
1: Yeah.
0: So basically, you need to quit your job
1: My advice at the moment, which is, and I hate having to give this advice because I think it's awful, is don't have a relationship at work or don't even attempt on a relationship at work because...
0: I've done that once, ended in lots of tears.
1: Yeah, and the sexual harassment thing is such a prevalent thing at the moment. So much so that me and Ange could be, if me and Ange, if I put a song on, right, and then Ange came over to me and was stood really close to me, and then I sort of looked at her from the side, right, and then she like sort of looked into my eyes as well, I'm like, oh my God, and then I went in for a kiss... Right? She could do me for sexual harassment. Even though it was her that was asking for it.
0: By coming over to your side of the desk. Yeah, that's how it works.
1: Even though, right, she came over and it was her fault because she was like rubbing her boobs against me and it was like, oh no, I didn't mean to do that. They're just so big and floppy and brilliant.
0: Right.
1: Floppy isn't good, is it?
0: Right. Floppy's not good. And we're not victim blaming on this show. Right?
1: It would be Andy's
0: Behave.
1: Fault.
0: Behave.
1: She'd be as much as fault as me, let's put it that way.
0: Well, I hope you're proud of yourself.
1: That's what I'm saying. That's true.
0: Ray, you've made this about us again.
1: Sorry.
0: Stop. I'm not going to sleep. I know you chose the title of the show as Bards and Peacock
1: Adam,
0: Do Sex.
1: Brilliant.
0: I know that happened.
1: Fucking brilliant title. Adam, have you had...
2: I think I know what I'm going to do now. I think you've helped me decide.
1: What are you going to do?
2: Well, basically, I'm not really too fussed about getting fired because I have another job.
0: There's people out there with no jobs at all, Adam, greedy.
1: Yeah. Go on.
2: Yeah, I know, but basically, the one where I see her is, like, really ad hoc. There's no, like, contract.
1: I got you.
0: Right.
2: It's, like, sometimes it's once a month, sometimes it's, like, twice a week, and so it's, like, varies.
1: Yeah.
0: Yeah.
2: And basically, so I think I'm just gonna, like, I think I'm gonna have a little sleep, and I'm gonna... I'll wake up.
0: I mean, we
2: tomorrow.
0: Don't need your whole daily routine now, Adam. Yeah. Just skip to
1: I'm
0: the
1: gonna,
0: end.
1: Well,
0: mate.
1: We're gonna do, we're gonna go through to my bathroom, right? I'm gonna put toothpaste on my toothbrush. I'm gonna brush my teeth.
0: I'm going to squeeze my pimples because I'm only 18.
1: Yeah, then I'm going to go into the other room. I'm going to take my shirt off, right? I'm going to then pull my trousers down as I'm going to wear shorts. I'm going to lift up. I've got this thing called a duvet. Do you know what a duvet is? I'm going to lift that up. I'm going to go underneath it, right? And I'm going to lay myself down, right? Then I'm going to just close my eyes until I drift off to sleep. Then there'll be about maybe eight hours will go by. Yeah. I will wake up.
0: I will have
1: up.
0: Some dreams.
1: Yeah.
0: Some of them will be wet.
1: What are you going to do, Adam? What are you going to do when you wake up?
2: I don't know, I'll just take it as it comes, really.
1: Perfect.
0: Brilliant. Thanks for calling, Adam.
1: That's fucking perfect.
2: Yeah, you're welcome. Bye-bye. I'll be back in a couple of weeks, if not next week.
1: Yeah,
0: we will be, mate. Don't you worry.
1: Thanks for calling, dude.
0: Take care, mate.
2: Bye-bye.
1: See you in a bit.
0: Bye.
1: I fucking love the idea that every single sexual advice call that we do ends with, just take it as it comes, mate. Just see how it goes, mate. I'm sure it'll be fine.
0: We are not qualified. Yeah. Let me just stress that, ladies and gentlemen.
1: It's some more problems. This is from Annan.
0: Annan?
1: Yeah.
0: Is that spelled A-N-O-N? Right, got
1: it. Well, it's not because it's spelled wrong. It's spelled A-N-O-N, but I presume they meant anonymous. Hello, I have a really kinky fantasy. My ex didn't like it, and now I am worried to tell my new boyfriend about it. I am no going to tell you what it is.
0: How
1: do I approach...
0: Missing consonants? Is that your... Is that your thing? Is that what turns you on?
1: How do I approach about our bedroom fantasies? Well, this is the problem, isn't it? I'll tell you what, I could answer that fucking straight off the bat. Problem with that is, right, your ex didn't like it, fine, it's right there that your ex. If it's something that you're really into and it's something you really want to do and you have to do it in your life, if it's a thing that you have to do in your life, then you have to broach that with that person. I genuinely think, I might be using my own life as an example here,
0: mm-hmm.
1: I honestly think if you have kinks or fetishes or anything like that that's going in your head, you will know if the other person will be open to it.
0: Yeah.
1: You will definitely know.
0: Yeah.
1: And if them not being open to it is a worry, you would.
0: Well, no, let me... I'm just talking from my own point of view of... Yeah. I've spoken to you about this before. I can't remember if it was on air or not, but about how I dated a cross-dresser.
1: Right, yeah. It wasn't on air.
0: It wasn't on air. Okay, so I dated a guy who it turned out was a cross-dresser, right? Yeah. I didn't know that at the time, and it absolutely didn't bother me. In fact, I found it quite exciting.
1: Yeah.
0: However, I discovered it. He didn't think that I would deal with it in the way that I actually did.
1: Right.
0: And so he did hide it. In fact, he's now... I'm not going to say what I was going to say. But he...
1: Eddie Izzard.
0: He'd never disclosed it to a partner before.
1: Yeah.
0: And I don't know if he has since. But, he felt that it was something that was shameful and he couldn't express it.
1: Right.
0: Which... You know, I was fine about it.
1: But
0: he couldn't sense that.
1: Isn't it?
0: Well, the thing is that when he did tell me, or when it did

0: sort of come out. He didn't tell me. But is it insulting to me? Thank you. Is it insulting to me? Because maybe, you know, it is insulting, I suppose, if you're projecting how other partners have treated you onto your new partner.
1: Well, it's saying,
0: but you've got to give them the benefit of the doubt if it's something. Because it was clearly something that... Our relationship was so much better after he told me, because it was clearly something that was there that was holding him back. My knickers were too big for him.
1: You finally had an answer to why your tights had got so much bigger.
0: I had to go and... When I found out, right, and he told... I confronted him about it, and he got really upset and he left the room, like, when I've got to go for a walk and stuff. Thank you.
1: I'm into people going out of rooms.
0: Brilliant. And I went to a local charity shop and bought him a load of women's clothes.
1: Right.
0: And I came back.
1: Dead women's clothes.
0: Stop it! Yeah, they smelt really musty.
1: You dressed him in dead women's clothes.
0: And turns out that was his thing.
1: Yeah. Yeah. So, oh my God, I found a receipt of this from 1934. how do I say this diplomatically? I've always called it right.
0: Yeah, but you can't... Not everyone's like you, and not everyone's as, you know... Brilliant. Open about that stuff. No, you said the word brilliant. I said open.
1: I don't think I'm open about that stuff. I just think I'm kind of...
0: You're doing a radio show about sex. You're more open about stuff than the majority of the general population.
1: I think that's insulting the general population.
0: No, I don't think it's true. I don't think it is. I think a lot of people wouldn't talk about this stuff as openly as we are now. I think that's a fact. Right. I think more people do now than maybe did previously.
1: Yeah, okay, openly, but with their partner...
0: Yeah, but if it's a new partner, it can take a while before those things... When do you do it? On a first date? Oh, by the way, I like things shoved up my arse.
1: Annan, I'll tell you now, right, from your... So you say, I'm not going to tell you what it is, so that's fine, but I think it's hard...
0: Hey.
1: It's to discuss this properly without us knowing at least...
0: A vague idea of what
1: it's concerning. So if it's concerning sub-dom stuff, or if it's concerning pissing, or if it's, you know, whatever it is, we'd need to have a vague idea of how unbroachable this is.
0: Well, it's that thing you're saying. I think there are some things that are easy to understand even if you're not into them. Like the sub-dom thing, I think it's very easy to understand how that's a sexual thing.
1: But on a vanilla level.
0: Whatever.
1: You're talking like heavy duty shit, I think that's less easy to understand.
0: Yeah. Okay, but my point is, you've already said yourself on this show. Nah, come on, my point is, really?
1: Pretending you've got a penis.
0: Oh, for goodness sake. But you said earlier on the show how you can't understand the foot thing.
1: Yeah.
0: Right, so there are things that you can't understand
1: I understand that it can be a sexual thing to some people.
0: Yeah.
1: I don't understand what the sexual thing is.
0: Exactly. Well, that could be what she's worried about. I don't even know.
1: Well, what's Annan? That's a girl's name. Annan.
0: that if they tell their partner, you know, and they're just going to go, well, I don't get that. I can't work with that. So.
1: But is it something, though, that you can gauge out of them? Is it something that you can hint out of them?
0: Maybe. Well, we don't know, do we?
1: Like when couples go, to the friends, we can have a bloody three-way, couldn't we? We can have a three-way. But would you? Would you do it? It'd be hilarious if we had a three-way, wouldn't it? Yeah, but would you? Would you actually do it? So if you want to, let us know. Finally, how do you attract people when not drunk? How do you attract people when not drunk? That's from Liam.
0: Well, this is full of tragedy.
1: I think when you're drunk, you only think you attract people.
0: That is the key here, Liam, is you are not more attractive when you are drunk. You are almost certainly less attractive when you are drunk, but you just have more confidence.
1: Yeah.
0: False confidence when you're drunk. That is what's going on here. So what you need to do, Liam, is you know, just be more confident in yourself when you're sober.
1: Yeah. But not overconfident.
0: Yeah, don't be a dick, Liam.
1: Don't just go to girls and say, watch how quick I can drink this wine. Because, you know, you just end up coming across as like a teenage whore, don't you?
0: Mm. Oh, I feel a song coming on.
1: I don't know why I thought that was a good idea.

Just want to say as well, by the way, this is Ray here. I'm on my own in the studio at the moment. I've just won a tenner. I've won a tenner because Ange is the first one who's gone for a wank. She was certain that it was going to be me. She was certain that I would be the one that would leave the studio to go for a wank. But Ange is the first one who has left the studio to go for a wank. She got overly horny and she has gone to a... What was the other name? What, flick her bee. Puss music. She's coming back.

0: That's an arrogant thing to say.
1: It's very arrogant that you would do that.
2: Every fucking show we do.
1: Because the show, the song was finishing.
2: The faders are up.
1: That wasn't even a hit. That's fucking amazing. What sort of fucking arrogant fucking radio presenter fades out of a song going, well, I think this has been a success.
2: So
1: that was fucking brilliant. Well done, Ange.
2: Mortified.
1: Well, I think this has been a success. I don't think we need to do that.
2: They don't know what we're talking about.
1: We don't need to do the last half hour, I don't think. I think we've done more than enough here to warrant a series. That was fucking brilliant.
2: Oh, God.
1: Welcome back. You listen to Peacock and Barnes Do Sex.
2: You said do what?
1: I'm saying it slowly. Peacock and Barnes Do Sex.
2: Peacock and Barnes Do Sex.
1: Oh, I tried so hard. Right, Barnes.
2: What did you thought I think I was going to do?
1: I think you pulled me up on saying Peacock first.
2: Oh, fuck, I didn't even notice. No, shit, yeah. Barnes and Peacock do sex.
1: That's what it means. It sounds better as Peacock and Barnes.
2: No, it doesn't.
1: It Barnes does, because then you don't notice.
2: No, it's only because of Peacock and Gamble, but we are not. I am not a second-rate Ed Gamble. No, Peacock. I'm a first-rate Angela Barnes. Peacock Barnes and Peacock do sex.
1: Very, very successful dublettes. Congratulations on working with one half of those.
2: Yeah, one of them is getting really famous in America, isn't
1: it? I don't think he will. I doubt it, anyway. I think he will miss me too much. We've got an email here from Kayla, or a return email from Kayla, who earlier on emailed us about...
2: The bisexual.
1: Well, she didn't say she's bisexual.
2: Well, no, but the one who was asking questions about
1: being bisexual.
2: That's the
1: one. And she said, thanks for answering my question. I'm not bothered if I'm labelled bisexual or not. I was just curious as to what other people's opinions was of it, as I don't discuss it with anyone. Oh, so you are attracted to the ladies.
2: I think is you call yourself whatever you want to call yourself.
1: Yeah.
2: And anyone else, not their business. If you... as identify as bisexual, then you're bisexual.
1: Yeah, just be what you want to be.
2: Be what you want to be, man.
1: Unless it's a paedophile.
2: Yeah, then don't be.
1: Although Angela Barnes has technically just said, be what you want to be, so that would... That
2: no,
1: would,
2: no, we're not going down that road.
1: A paedophile would go... Oh,
2: reverse out of this cul-de-sac, reverse. Stop talking.
1: I'll just be that. She's also said, Kayla also said, question for you guys, what is your biggest turn-on to get you in the mood and or during sex? I would love to call in and chat you guys, but I can't.
2: Oh, because it'd turn you on too much, Kayla.
1: Is that
2: I understand.
1: Kayla?
2: That.
1: Oh, is it because your husband's home? Is that what it is?
2: Oh, right.
1: Hey, Kayla, let's have an affair on the radio. Let's have a thing where you have to sneak away from your husband and talk to me on the radio.
2: Hey, stop doing illicit affairs on.
1: And Ange as well, because Kayla likes ladies as well.
2: Us. Yeah. So we do a three way.
1: Hey, Kayla, let's get a little clandestine three way going on the radio.
2: Let's do it.
1: We have to just creep away from your husband to call us. What's your biggest turn on?
2: Oh,
1: to get me in the mood and or during sex. I don't have things to get me in the mood because I think I'm either in the mood or I'm not.
2: Yeah.
1: I don't think there's other than people. There's specific people that'll do it for me. But
2: did I just burp on the mic? By the
1: probably.
2: Way, I think I did a little one. I'm sorry.
1: You've got no internal senses today.
2: I'm on the. It's half an hour to go. I'm feeling a bit like practically done.
1: But I think this has gone well. I don't see that. How you've worded that, Kayla, sounds like it's sort. Again, it sounds kind of like a trick. It's kind of like what. What could I play on the radio that would get you in the mood for it?
2: Oh.
1: And it's like, I don't think I operate that way.
2: No, I don't. No, I can't think of anything. Nothing springs to mind. Like, oh, yeah, I always get horny when I hear that or when I see that or when I...
1: I used to live next door to a school, right?
2: Oh, no! Oh, my God!
1: I'm just saying where I was.
2: What?
1: It's nothing to do with the school. What's wrong with you?
2: Why would you mention it?
1: I'm just saying that. I'm just painting the scene.
2: Well, don't.
1: Right.
2: Stick to the facts that are relevant, please.
1: Right. That sort of counts.
2: No!
1: Sort of counts.
2: What? Where's the innuendo in that?
1: Sticking to something.
2: Oh, please!
1: Like when a lady's all turned on and she can't get off a chair. Have you ever done that?
2: It's not sticking. I've never been
1: so horny that you couldn't get off a chair?
2: I've been so horny that I've slid off a chair.
1: Yeah, so the chair came with you. That's not that. That's because of your lard arse.
2: Oh, my!
1: Arse made of lard. It's a clever joke. It's a clever joke. It doesn't mean you've got a big bum. It's a clever joke.
2: I'm so upset.
1: What about?
2: I quite like my bum.
1: Your bum's ace.
2: I've got a nice bum.
1: Yeah, it's great. I've told you. Your arse is great. It's great. It's your face. It's not... I've never criticised your body at all.
2: You know, as well as I do, that I'm not going to disagree with you with that statement.
1: I know, that's why it's an easy thing.
2: Yeah, thank you.
1: You're wrong, but it's an easy thing.
2: Read my blog, everybody. Uglyism.
1: It's not a thing if you're not ugly. What's your biggest turn on? Barnsley, biggest turn on.
2: Biggest turn
1: What's
2: on.
1: What's made you randier than anything else?
2: I don't know. I can't think of. I mean, there's things that I like during sex.
1: What? Sex?
2: But you know, what there's you like certain sex? Things that I.
1: Finger at your bum?
2: No.
1: Take it or leave it, couldn't you?
2: Yeah. I quite like.
1: But just, you know, guys, she will take it.
2: I just think maybe, you know, this is the first episode of this. Maybe we should eat these out a little bit.
1: Right. So maybe...
2: You don't want to give away all my sexy secrets right now.
1: In the next show, Ange will tell you what her biggest turn on is. I feel like we can't answer your question because I can't think of anything as well. So I think the fact we now can't think of something immediately would mean there isn't something.
2: I mean, there's things that get me in the mood, I suppose. I quite like that when you're in a relationship, sort of, don't start that again, flippers.
1: What? Oh, God, we didn't go back to that, did we not?
2: No, oh, God, I'm really
1: Ange
2: glad I
1: being a mermaid
2: up.
1: With all her slimy
2: no,
1: scales all down her legs.
2: Oh, Jesus, why did I bring that up? Let's reverse. I quite like it when you're in a relationship with someone, you know, and you send those... I can't, forget it. I can't, all I can see now is fish.
1: Can't. Sounds a bit like cunt.
2: Really?
1: Yeah.
2: I'm going to take that button away from you.
1: No, go on. What were you going to say? That wasn't what.
2: I can't reach over and do it for that. I'm losing my mind.
1: I love the idea that some people that have only just tuned in are like, why is this fucking dink keep up? And they just think
2: they're microwaving their dinner while
1: they might go, oh shit, my phone battery's going. I've had that warning about my phone battery going, that ding. No, what were you going to say?
2: You know you're going to do it later and you send little texts during the day and right. that and the build-up. I quite like a long build-up.
1: But your phone screen's broke, so I can't do that at the moment.
2: No, I broke it deliberately so you couldn't. Right. I threw my phone across the room going, that'll stop him.
1: I think that's true because you've not replied to some of my messages over the past few days. But you're kidding. My phone isn't working. But I think you're just lying. I think you're just trying to sort of eke me out of your life.
2: Yeah, basically.
1: I'll say it to Annabelle earlier on. Just tell me if you don't like me. It's fine.
2: Don't like you. No, you know I'm joking.
1: I didn't think it would happen like that.
2: You know I love your peacock.
1: Oh! Speaking... This is another email from CW. Speaking of... I can't read this.
2: What, you haven't... Why?
1: That's genuinely...
2: Have you gone blind?
1: Oh, fuck me. Why would you send that to me when I'm on the air?
2: Do you want me to come around and
1: read
2: it?
1: Come and read
2: it. What is it?
1: I can do it this way. You don't have to come around.
2: Oh, okay, turn it around. Right.
1: I've got. I need to drink some water because I'm coughing a lot.
2: Oh, you're such a wuss.
1: How am I a wuss? Have you got testicles? No. Well, you don't understand.
2: I've got some in a jar in the fridge.
1: Oh, fuck.
2: So it says, speaking of testicles, I was born with both knocked up.
1: Right.
2: That's what we were talking about earlier.
1: Yeah, inside your body.
2: It says, I had them up there till I was four. They've spelt there wrong. That's upsetting. until I was four and have the scars where they were cut out.
1: That's fucking horrific.
2: Better out than in.
1: You should have phoned me. I'd have just pushed them down for you. I know how to do it.
2: I think if you do that to a four-year-old, it's frowned upon.
1: Is it? No, as long as you don't actually touch the actual testicles, it's fine.
2: Just pop them out.
1: Yeah, it's fine. That's horrible. And why have you told us that?
2: Because we were talking about it.
1: There's no question on it. There's no discussion point there.
2: Sorry, I don't know who you are, CW. I mean, I'm assuming you're a man.
1: My balls were cut out. Bye.
2: But can't find your name. But CW, it's signed off. Don't listen to Ray. That's a perfectly relevant story.
1: It's not gory
2: or anything. He's just saying that he had surgery to correct an issue with his testicles, which we were talking about.
1: It's an AW tweet. Hang on a minute.
2: You can talk about putting things up your arse.
1: Thank you. I've turned your mic off.
2: Lean across the desk and shout.
1: That's all I've been trying to make you do.
2: I am wearing a polo neck.
1: I have got the best view in the entire world.
2: I might even
1: take a photo of it.
2: Is my mic back on? Yes,
1: it's back on. Yeah, you're fine. Go on. I can talk about what?
2: You talk about all sorts of shit and you can't handle a couple of...
1: Well, that's a lovely review of this show.
2: What I mean.
1: What are you talking about? All sorts of shit.
2: That's the conversation you had with Jenny earlier, and you can't handle this.
1: I can handle a conversation with Jenny because that was all sexy stuff, but he's on about balls being cut out of his body.
2: Because there's an issue. Look, we are covering all bases in this show. If Jenny had gone,
1: oh, you dirty bastard, I'll cut your balls off. I'd be like, bye, Jenny.
2: we can't just do stuff you like in this show.
1: Why?
2: Because it's Barnes and Peacock do sex.
1: Yeah, but I press all the buttons, don't I?
2: Well, I can press the buttons. It's pressing buttons.
1: We're rapidly...
2: Press that one.
1: We're rapidly approaching the point...
2: Oh, what's that one do? Oh.
0: Now to ask...
1: Oh, it's Joe again.
2: Hello, Joe.
0: Ask Annabelle.
1: I've got a new thing now, because basically you can't see in the studio at the moment, but I can see Jo right through the glass.
2: Is she cringing every time
1: you play it? So she's on the same level as me, Jo, right? So she's looking right at me now. I'm going to play that again and just stare at her. Jo, look at me.
2: Jo, if you could see through the glass of the studio now, Jo has her head in her hands.
1: Jo, put your head up.
2: No, she's not going to do it, mate.
1: Jo, put your head up. Look at me.
2: Could you hear that? I bet that scream carried
0: through. Answer all your burning sex questions.
1: Look at me.
0: It's time for Ask Annabelle.
1: Look at me.
2: Naughty girl. Do it again. Naughty girl.
1: Bad girl talking like that on the radio.
2: Oh, that's nice. We've had a nice tweet naughty from Joe. MJ23. It says, all of the songs in this show have been ace and everything else about it too, obviously. Oh, that's nice, isn't it? They like the songs.
1: It's kind of nondescript, though, isn't it?
2: Yeah, I just thought I'd say it anyway.
1: It's not really a compliment.
2: A bit of praise. Dave W., we're still on for the Matt Wire drop.
1: Fucking hell.
2: Says... He says, I was sleepy, but the show has perked me right up.
1: Oh, really? Okay.
2: And he says, will Barnsley be with you?
1: No, she won't.
2: He's going to do us both.
1: Unless you want to come back to mine tonight. Okay, if you want.
2: No.
1: fine. So, Dave, well, I'm done here, Dave. I don't mean to do my admin on there. So like, well, I'll be finished about 20 minutes. I think I'm going to stay for a drink.
2: Yeah, yeah.
1: I'll probably stay for a drink for a little bit. So I reckon I'll be sort of passing you... so let me see, 10 o'clock, 10:30, 10...
2: Do you know where Dave W. lives?
1: Yeah, I do. Probably about maybe 11:30 latest, if that's all right.
2: Oh, tweet us, Dave. That's all right. I mean, you know, you got anything else you need from Dave?
1: Don't know.
2: Dave, I need a new iPhone screen. Can you sort that out?
1: Yeah. Why do you need just a fucking... It's just a fence. He's literally just going, I'm going to get you whatever you want, mate. Have my wire.
2: It's like we're going to his garage. It'll be like the council estate version of that when Michael Jackson went into Harrods.
1: Totally.
2: I've got everything you need, mate.
1: You might be wondering why we've slightly come off topic from the sex, because it is a sex show. It's Peacock. Bounds and Peacock do sex, sorry. Right, I'm just kind of spent.
2: Are you?
1: Yeah, do you know what I mean?
2: I think... It's long enough, isn't it? 3 hours is a long time of doing sex.
1: There's 90 minutes left, though. I'm kind of spent with all the sex.
2: I am. I think we should end the show.
1: Post-coital.
2: Yeah. I think we should have the post-coital section at the end. We can, you know, how was it for you?
1: That's nice. That's a nice section.
2: Yeah.
1: It was all right.
2: So, it was all right, wasn't it?
1: Yeah. I think, let's put something on a bit more relaxing. So, I mean, if you want to call us, you can call us 0330 223 0200.
2: I think we'll have sex free.
1: Just sex free for the last 18 minutes.
2: Yeah, I think we'll just...
1: So just get it a bit more relaxing. Got a nice dawn chorus on there.
2: Because we don't want you all, you know, all horny and that, when we want to bring you back down.
1: Honestly, I think the last thing I want at the moment is something making me horny.
2: Yeah.
1: Right, I'm now spent... But if something... No, Joe!
2: We're trying to turn it down, Joe!
1: What are you doing to me? I've just said we've finished. We've finished doing the sexy stuff now.
2: But it's finished now, Joe. All over the place.
1: Finished all over my notebook.
2: Oh, Joe.
1: So, we'll have a nice, relaxing bit of time where we don't talk about sex at all.
2: Yeah, okay.
1: What do you want to talk about?
2: What you been up to this week? Anything exciting?
1: Did my show with Ed yesterday. It was good.
2: How was that?
1: It's all right.
2: Yeah? How's Ed's new rock show going with Joel Donnelly?
1: I don't know. I've not asked him. Let's call him.
2: Yeah, should we give Ed a ring?
1: Can we phone Ed? Let's get Ed on the line. Have you got Ed's number in there?
2: Tell him we've done it.
1: We need to phone Ed. Get Ed on the line for me, please.
2: Yeah, we'll tell Ed that we've done it and now we wanted to talk to
1: Joe just said, Ed Gamble?
2: Yeah.
1: like I was genuinely having an affair. Get Ed Gamble on the phone, really?
2: But then he'll find out about you and Angela.
1: Don't, do you know what? Don't phone Ed Gamble. Phone, I've got a porn star friend, right?
2: Not Billy.
1: It's called Billy Boncon, right? I've got his friend called Billy Boncon. Can you get him on the line for me now?
2: So much for post-coital.
1: I've left the number in there for you. Do you not know his number?
2: Look at that, Ray Peacock, ladies and gentlemen.
1: Joe,
2: here's a new slash, Ray Peacock. 2 minutes, he's ready to go again.
1: What's amazing about that? That's also true.
2: Yeah,
1: You there, Joe? Sorry, the mic's on, you can speak.
3: Oh, hi.
2: Oh, there's that voice again.
1: There's that hot voice again.
2: Oh, hello, Joe.
1: So,
3: Arnabelle.
1: Talk us through that.
3: Oh, God, no.
1: Why?
3: I'm not doing the...
2: See, that's what she really sounds like,
3: yeah,
2: all
3: exactly.
2: Irish and that.
1: Right, so you talk like that, yeah. Right? You talk like that. I'm going to turn this off for a second. Right, so just do your not... Just say, hello, Ray, how are you?
3: Hello, Ray, how are you?
1: I'm all right, thank you. How are you, Joe?
3: Great, thank you.
1: How's your day been today?
3: It's actually been quite good.
1: Right, that's her voice. Now, listen, this is the same girl.
0: Now, to answer all your burning sex questions.
1: Same girl.
0: It's time for Ask Annabelle.
1: Right, there
2: hello.
1: You go. You don't talk like that.
2: You look so embarrassed.
1: How did that
2: because
1: come about?
2: It's a lovely voice you've got. You're clearly a good voiceover artist, Joe.
1: How did that come about?
3: Because we...
2: And why didn't you do one for us?
1: That's also a fair
3: I'm
1: comment.
3: I'm sorry. No? I didn't know it was going to be this popular.
1: But you thought one section and it would be.
2: Yeah.
1: Thought, not the whole show.
2: That bit's going to hold. We'll do that bit for when Annabelle has her own show. We've got rid of these two losers.
1: Yeah.
2: We'll have that in the bank already.
3: Well, I was going to ask Annabelle to do her own.
1: Right.
3: And then she was only coming in at 8, so we said we'd do one for her.
1: Right.
3: And then I said it can't be Irish, because then...
2: Because Irish people don't have sex.
1: No sex in Ireland, ever.
3: But
1: I wouldn't have criticised me.
3: It would be obvious
1: Irish.
3: That it was me. And it would sound a bit weird.
2: But the thing is, it was obvious anyway when we told everyone.
1: Yeah. And when we didn't know. We didn't know that was going to be you.
2: Yeah, I didn't know.
1: So then they said, who was that? And they said, Joe. It's like, well, then it's already out, isn't it?
2: Yeah.
3: I know. I didn't.
1: Do you know how I can get an outside line here?
3: Do I know
1: how to get it on the air?
3: Here?
1: Yeah.
3: Well, give me the number and I'll do it for you.
1: All right,
3: grab them outside.
2: Oh, admin. Oh, that's it. He's ripping his notebook on it.
1: This is my porn star friend.
3: My talents do not extend to the song.
1: Yeah, Billy Boncon.
2: Can you give Billy Boncon a call?
1: Yeah, he does loads of porn. I know we just said just now it's going to be post-coital.
2: Yeah.
1: Not tonight sex. But Billy...
2: You were ready to go again. You forgot that you told Billy that we'd call him, didn't you?
1: He's a good guest.
2: That's what happened.
1: I didn't tell him we'd call him.
2: Oh, Dave W's tweeted, the services at 11:30, please. Thank you.
1: The services?
2: Yeah, he'll get the coffees in. You're going to get murdered by a man.
1: I don't know which services you mean. Like, genuinely, I don't.
2: Well, okay. Can you tweet us which services and then we can all meet there and have a bloody great big party?
1: What? I've got no issue with that at all.
2: Yeah, let's
1: if
2: do
1: we
2: that.
1: Say where I'm going to be at 11:30.
2: Yeah.
1: But, yeah, I can make that. I'm presuming South Mimms.
2: Could be.
1: Is what I'm presuming, but it might not be.
2: Is it South Mimms, Dave?
1: Let's know, Dave, let's know. This is the regular section, Peacock Hookup. Where I try and hook up with someone after the show.
2: Oh God!
1: It's not sex,
2: someone's
1: Dave.
2: Getting murdered, and I can't work out who's murdering
1: all
2: who.
1: All I want,
2: this.
1: Dave, is a free fucking wire from a Mac. That's all I want. And then you can sponsor our show next week if you got that and it works. I told you you can sponsor the Peacock and Gamble show next week. That's fine.
2: Dave the fence.
1: I will say a quick hello, and then I'm away. And no, again, look at that. I'll get the coffees.
2: Yeah.
1: There's not going to be any fucking coffee, Dave.
2: Is he going to pop a rohypnol in it, is he?
1: There's no coffee. I've got to get home.
2: Well, Dave...
1: I've got Fargo to catch up on with all the fish.
2: Stop it. If Dave is kind enough...
1: Yeah.
2: ...to give you a free mat wire, yeah. I think you should at least have a coffee with the man.
1: But I've just done 3 hours on the fucking radio.
2: Well, he's probably done a full day's work in a proper job.
1: I've also done a full day's work as well. I've been working all day.
2: No, you haven't.
1: Yes, I have. I got
2: Mate, you woke up at 2 o'clock this afternoon.
1: No, I didn't. I woke up at 12. I got up at 2.
2: Well, there you go then.
1: Right.
2: 2 hours masturbating is not work.
1: Wasn't technically masturbation.
2: It's still not
1: I wasn't using
2: work.
1: My hands. It's only masturbation if you're actually using your hands.
2: Is that right?
1: No answer. Piece of shit.
2: Oh, Billy Boncon.
1: There's that smell again.
2: What smell?
1: It was happening yesterday in the show.
2: What?
1: In the Peacock and Gamble show. There's a weird
2: Is this
1: smell.
2: A wind-up? I don't know if you're winding me up or if there's a...
1: No, there's genuine. It's like a rotting fruit smell.
2: I can't smell it.
1: Right, I can smell it. Maybe it's me.
2: Yeah.
1: Oh, that's it.
2: Oh, it's your pits, mate.
1: There it is. Right, I'm going to try and get Billy Boncon on the phone. I'm going to put another song on if that's okay. What do you want?
2: What you got?
1: I'm going to play a love
2: why,
1: song.
2: Why ask me what I want and then play whatever the hell you like anyway?
1: I'm going to play a love song for Ange.
2: Oh, for me?
1: Right, it's more of a friend's song.
2: Oh, I'm sure this is going to be really touching.
1: To let you know how I feel about you.
2: Oh, I love it.
1: Right?
2: I can't wait.
1: So, as a friend, how I feel about you.
2: Yeah.
1: So, would you pop this on?
2: Okay.
1: And see how
2: I'm braced. Hey, I fucking love this song. 1993. Takes me back.
1: That was amazing. 90 from 1993 is going to take you back.
2: Actually, it wasn't. It was 92 or 91.
1: Hillary Bird, I want to sex you up. I know.

0: Make love until you drown.
1: Yeah, fuck them in the bath with their head under the water.
0: Make love until you drown.
1: This is a really dodgy song, isn't it? It did say making love until you drown. That's horrible, isn't it?
0: That's not.
1: Right, I'm going to bend you over the sink. I'm going to put your head in the sink.
0: And just
1: run the taps. I'm going
0: to
1: fuck you till you're dead. And this is kind of sexy.
0: Hello.

0: let you know, it has been confirmed now by Dave that it will be South Mim Services that I'll be meeting him at.
1: He also says no coffee.
0: No coffee, but I'll tell you what, South Mim Services is rampant for cruising.
1: Dogging.
0: Ooh. Well, gay cruising. It really is.
1: Oh, gay cruising.
0: Yeah, it happens.
1: Oh, we're
0: to
1: not
0: me.
1: Going on the glory hole thing. Somebody tweeted about the glory hole thing.
0: What glory hole thing?
1: Lady Stardust tweeted, Ray, was the glory hole story from ages ago true?
0: Yeah, totally, man.
1: You've told it on air.
0: I've done it on that.
1: On air.
0: I don't think I've done it here, but I did it on the old podcast, and I did it on stage sometimes. No, totally true. And also South Mim Services as well. I've been approached at South Mim Services in the toilets there.
1: Ooh.
0: When
1: so all the desperados hang out.
0: Yeah, yeah. Ooh. I think it's quite rampant. Also as well, I was at South Mim Services once when I was in there. I don't think I've ever spoken this before. I was in the toilets, right?
1: Yeah.
0: And doing a proper toilet sit down. And there, I was sat there, and basically someone banged on the door and said, I know what you're doing, come out.
1: You said I'm having a shit.
0: Right. No, I didn't say anything at all.
1: Right.
0: And then I just finished, right? And when I came out, the toilet attendant was there. And when I came out on my own,
1: yeah,
0: I saw him just sort of looking, like, really confused. And I went, what was that about?
1: Yeah.
0: He went, oh, sorry, we have a problem. And I went, what problem? He went, sorry, I didn't understand. We have a problem.
1: What?
0: And then I went. I was like, what? So did you just do random spot checks?
1: Just in case somebody having a shit.
0: It's a closed door. He's banging it going, I know what you're doing in there. I know definitely two people having sex in there. He's like, no, we're not. Right, okay, well, sometimes we catch people like that.
1: Yeah. How bizarre.
0: So there we go, Dave W. We're not meeting in the toilets.
1: I've never really understood the sex in toilets thing. They're very unhygienic.
0: It's, well, you know what it's, why.
1: I know why. Well, I know the sort of history of gay sex in toilets.
0: What is it then?
1: Well, that sort of makes sense because.
0: What is it?
1: People had to do it in.
0: Privately. Yeah, yeah.
1: Right, because it was illegal.
0: Yeah.
1: But, you know, some people just go into clubs and things to have sex in the toilet, and I just
0: think it's kind of sexy, but I've always thought about that.
1: I mean, I have done it, don't get me wrong. Yes, but, you know.
0: But I've often thought about that and thought, no, because gay sex was illegal, so they had to do it privately. It's like, well, then why didn't they just do it in their house?
1: Yeah, well, they were probably married.
0: I guess. Yeah, you're right.
1: You know.
0: It's just anonymous sex, isn't it?
1: Yeah, yeah,
0: and
1: yeah.
0: It's just a thing. But yeah. I understand it, but it has just still carried on existing.
1: Yeah, yeah.
0: It's cottaging.
1: Sort of a strange sort of phenomenon. That
0: just carried on going.
1: Yeah.
0: All power to them. I've no issue with that at all.
1: Yeah, no, me neither. Do it where you like.
0: Kind of sexy. I've watched videos on XTube.
1: XTube isn't one, is it?
0: In the toilets. XTube is one.
1: Is it one? I've not heard that one. I've heard XTube. An X-hamster.
0: I beg your pardon.
1: Ace hamster's
0: what
1: one.
0: What do they do? Fuck it in half.
1: It's a porn site.
0: There you go. That's an ex hamster now, isn't it?
1: This hamster is deceased.
0: Give us another hamster. There you go. Ex hamster. Thank you.
1: Jesus Christ.
0: Well, she was looking at these sites. What was the site that they said earlier?
1: Red Tube.
0: Or was that the one that Annabelle
1: said? That's the one that Emma was watching while she was talking to us.
0: We should discuss this on a show at a later date because. What's your thoughts on porn? Let's flag this up.
1: Conflicted.
0: Why?
1: Because I can understand the purpose of them.
0: Right.
1: And I have partaken in... Not in...
0: You've been in porn films.
1: No.
0: Do you know what? Even as I said that, I thought... Because she's in loads of porn films. Right. Of course she's for it.
1: I'm not in a porn film. Let's get that. I have watched porn films.
0: This is our Barnes and Peacock Do Sex Cliffhanger, by the way, because we've literally got 3 minutes left to go.
1: Has Barnes been in a porn?
0: No, I want to start up a discussion
1: right. That
0: we'll bring up on the next show.
1: Okay, cool.
0: So I think porn's a really interesting one as well.
1: Yeah.
0: So are you a consumer of porn?
1: I have been known to be,
0: in your
1: yes.
0: life? Okay, fine.
1: Yeah.
0: Are you conflicted ethically with porn?
1: Yes.
0: Why?
1: I'm conflicted because I need to know that the people I'm watching haven't been coerced, aren't doing it out of desperation.
0: Okay.
1: That they are getting a good deal, being well treated,
0: getting
1: paid
0: a good deal.
1: Well.
0: What? You want to see what the PDs are?
1: But there's no way of really knowing that.
0: There is.
1: There isn't, though.
0: Yes, there is.
1: What?
0: I'm going to tell you in the next show.
1: Oh, cliffhanger.
0: And there absolutely is. Right?
1: So I mean, there are ethical porn sites, I think, now.
0: Again,
1: that are available.
0: But again, but is that enough for you to know? Is that enough for you to go?
1: It's better than just taking a random.
0: These people definitely haven't been coerced. Is that, are you definitely confident in it? Because this is ethical porn, whatever that is.
1: I mean, I don't know. I need to. It's a really interesting topic, and one that I feel like I need to look into a bit more.
0: Right, this isn't an excuse for you to just go home and just watch porn until our next show.
1: Bloody well is.
0: So we're not doing a show next week, are we?
1: No, we're not.
0: That's
1: next
0: right,
1: week.
0: Isn't it? Because you're busy next week.
1: I'm busy next week.
0: And I am busy as well, by the way.
1: Yeah.
0: I am doing.
1: He's got some wanking to do.
0: I am training to do the Wall of Death.
1: I'm looking forward to seeing that.
0: But unfortunately, this travelling circus have a very, very strict rule of no filming. No filming at all.
1: What a damn shame.
0: The porn conversation is an interesting one, because I wouldn't say that I'm a rampant consumer of porn by any stretch of the imagination. I don't...
1: I tell you what, it has a function in... And this is just... Sometimes you just need to get it done quickly.
0: Yeah.
1: And that's where porn, I think, so you can get on with the rest of your day.
0: But I don't need porn to do that.
1: Well, no, but some people do.
0: Little treat in it.
1: And sometimes I'm in the mood where I go, that'll do it quickly, get it on, I can get on with my day.
0: Yeah. But there is this counter-argument again, which is that people have been exploited, that people are doing it for drugs. Like Joe, for example, Joe's bad on drugs.
1: Or even, you can look at amateur stuff, and sometimes you can think, well, they are probably a couple, and they're, but you still don't know if she's been coerced, if he has, if, you know, I don't know, it makes me uncomfortable.
0: Right.
1: That's but I'm not against watching pornography as a thing.
0: Okay.
1: I'm just nervous about, you know, the people's motives for doing it and whether they're okay.
0: Does that not add to the thrill?
1: Oh, God.
0: Do you never, like, watch
1: we
0: porn
1: are not
0: and go,
1: leaving it on this.
0: Do you ever just watch porn and go, oh, my God, she might be kidnapped?
1: No! Oh, Ray, what have
0: she
1: you
0: might
1: done?
0: Have been kidnapped.
1: We've gone through 3 hours without you doing something like that. Oh, mate, what have you done?
0: People get off on that. I we'll discuss it on the next show.
1: Okay, yeah.
0: We'll
1: we are
0: next
1: running
0: show.
1: Out of time.
0: I will tell you what my opinion is on it on the next show, okay? We'll do that definitely.
1: Yeah.
0: But for now, this has been Barnes and Peacock Do Sex. The first show. It's been fun. I've enjoyed
1: it. Thanks for having it, for listening, guys, and thanks for interacting and emailing and tweeting.
0: Yeah, that's been great. Your response has been fantastic. And Barnsley, thank you for being here. It's been lovely.
1: Thank you, Mr. Ray Peacock.
0: Always enjoy spending time with you. Let's go to the pub now. And
1: you're going to give me some wine, are you? See what happens.
0: I was going to hit on you, but after Joe's done that fucking voiceover.
1: Joe, run now while you still can. Run, run, run. I've got a taxi waiting for you outside. You're going to be fine.
0: Just do it in my ear, Joe. That's all I want. Honestly, up until today, I wouldn't have looked twice at Joe, and now I want you so bad. That was quite a bad one. Last song.
1: It would have been, hadn't you been so slow.
0: It's not me. It was a bad intro.

0: VAR. You serious? With Cecil G. Thomas.
1: What is the point of an umbrella?
2: That come out of nowhere.
1: Bro, they make me feel ill, bro.
2: No, you can't do that.
1: No, they make me feel absolutely ill. And it's been obviously ridiculous recently because there's been so much rain. Mm-hmm. I'll tell you why I hate umbrellas. They're too big for the pavement, and they're too big for one person, and they're way too small for two people. At least half of me, at least my left side or my right side, is getting drenched in rain.

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1: Here is DMC of Run DMC.
2: I remember when we was going to make a record with Michael Jackson. Two times. We met with Michael Jackson two times in person in L.A. at his studio. Michael Jackson wanted to make a record with us. The joke was Run DMC was too busy to make a record with Michael Jackson. Because Raising Hell was like, yo, Mike, we're going to Rome. And when we get back, but when we would get off for the 2 or 3 days, he was gone. But our joke was, we met with Michael Jackson two times. Michael Jackson wanted to make a record like Peter Piper with us.
1: Oh, wow.
2: Imagine when we met Michael Jackson, he said, I love the Walk This Way record. I love what y'all did with Steven Tyler and Aerosmith. But he said, I like that Peter Piper record with the bells and the 808. And he started doing the beatbox. Michael Jackson started doing Peter Piper with his mouth. And it sounded way doper in the record. He started going, he said, and I'm looking, doing a fucking beatbox. And he wanted to do that. Peter Piper picked peppers and rah, rah, rah. Imagine if we would have made a record with Michael Jackson.
1: Oh my gosh.
2: But when we met him, he said, Michael Jackson said, you guys should have took home all the Grammys. That's what he said. He said, you guys are great. He said, everywhere I go, I hear your music and I see y'all globally. So when Run DMC was nominated for, we was the first rap group nominated for a Grammy before they had a rap category. Our American Music Award thing, we was up for 5 of them. We was up against New Edition, we lost. We was up against Whitney Houston, we lost. We was up against Luther Vandross, we lost. We was up against I think it was Metallica we lost. Now it got so popular, they had to say, we got to create a category for them. But the next year, they gave it to Will Smith and them. But it was crazy. They didn't want to give it to us because the way we looked.
1: It's reasonable to say there were racial undertones to how hip-hop was treated in them early days as well.
2: Right. But it was crazy. All the white people loved us. The bands... Not the establishment. Bon Jovi, Cher, the Ramones. All of those people loved us to death. And that being said, now Chuck D said, he said, hip-hop is easy now. You got to understand, me, Chuck, Eric B, and Jazzy Jeff from Fresh Prince looked at Rakim and said, we can't do that. So the audience used to look at Rakim and was like, yo, I can't do that. Now you could look at I don't want to say no names, this young dude and this little dude, and you could go home tomorrow, make the same record, change a few words, and that's the only thing. Our hip-hop's responsibility has been overshadowed by its own success. Jay took DJing to the stadiums as a performance art. Jay, in the midst of all Me and Run's success, Jay kept the art of DJing alive. That's why Q-Bird and the Scratch Pickles and all of that stuff. Because when Jam Master Jay played for Run DMC, there wasn't no show if Jay wasn't really working. He was the band. The thing that made Jay unique was it wasn't a pre-recorded tape. He didn't push the button and just stand there and act. He didn't scratch over some pre-recorded. Jay was playing the records as Me and Run performed. That's unique. So most DJs was like, yo, this guy's really, everybody would say that about Jay. You know, he's really DJing while running them and doing the show for 2 hours. It's crazy.
1: The legacy, is it tarnished at all by performing without Jam Master Jay?
2: No, because it's not, no, that's a great question. No, we're not trying to be Run DMC. It's only tarnished if we try to make an album, and it's only tarnished if we try to get out there and tour. When you look at the rock dudes, they either not do it at all, or the surviving members form a new band, such as what David Grohl did with Nirvana. He didn't keep Nirvana going. He formed the Foo Fighters. For them running around trying to be Nirvana without Kurt Cobain, what the hell are you doing? What I'm doing now is I actually got a record with Chuck D. He's on my new album. It's the name of the record's called Coming Like a Rhino. And it's me and Chuck D backed by a rock band out of Montreal called Slaves on Dope. Also got another song with Rome from Sublime, legendary Joan Jett, I got a song with Sammy Hagar, Tim Armstrong from Rancid. So what I'm trying to do now is what David Grohl did and what Paul McCartney did after the Beatles. But that being said, all of those bands who form other bands still do the records that the people want.
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7: Today I am joined by the lovely, lovely Dino Fetcher. Because you're in a sci-fi TV show.
8: Yeah.
7: I thought we would play a little bit of porn or not porn, but with a sci-fi theme.
8: Okay.
7: This week. So
8: there's sci-fi porn.
7: Sci-fi, but there's everything porn. Like literally anything you can think of, there's a porn version of that. Yeah, it's there's a lot of porn out there. Don't know if you've ever had a delve.
8: No, I've never watched.
7: Never ever watched porn. No, me neither. What's porn? Never heard of it. Are you ready for your first one?
8: I'm really excited.
7: Okay, here we go.
9: I don't like the way you're looking at me, boy.
7: That sounded like Wild Wild West or something rather than sci-fi.
8: I think I laughed over it. Can you hear it once more?
9: I don't like the way you're looking at me, boy.
8: Okay, so could you hear like a rhythmical...
7: A rhythmic something.
8: Yeah.
7: Okay, let's.
9: I don't like the way you're looking at me, boy.
7: Oh yeah, there's like a little, like almost like a squeaky bed or something happening there.
8: So my instinct would have been to say sci-fi movie, but that's given like thrown me now.
7: He's saying, what's he saying? I like the way.
9: I don't like the way you're looking at me, boy.
7: I don't. Like,
8: yeah.
7: Okay.
8: I reckon porn.
7: Do you? Well, like, what's the expert? Like, he's an angry robot.
8: Let's hear it once more.
9: I don't like the way you're looking at me, boy.
8: Yeah.
9: I don't like the way you're looking at me, boy.
7: So he's like an angry robot who doesn't like the way that someone's looking at him, and now they're going to have
8: it's
7: sex.
8: That whole, like, maybe it's like a daddy robot.
7: Oh, fuck. Should we say porn? Do you want to say porn?
8: Okay, let's say porn.
7: Okay, we are saying porn. That is our final answer. And what is the answer?
8: That!
7: Not porn. God damn. It's sci-fi
8: Village
7: horror film.
8: Village of the Damned.
7: Village of the Damned. The groundskeeper of the school gets angry at one of the kids for staring at him. After he hits him, all the other kids use their telekinesis to impale the keeper on a mop.
8: Whilst bouncing on a bed.
7: Wow. Okay.
8: Okay, 1-0.
7: All right, next one.
8: This game is hard because obviously the objective is they're trying to throw us.
7: They're trying to throw us, it could be a double bluff.
8: Yes, damn it. You know, that sound.
7: There's a lot of squishing and a lot of squeaking.
8: Are they going to do two not puns in a row? See, who knows? You can't think like that, can you?
7: Let's get our minds out of the gutter.
8: You're right.
7: And like, you know, don't think dirty. What are we hearing here? It could be like a really like squishy alien thing.
8: It sounds like someone's
7: walking.
8: Like being orbed up. Like,
7: yeah. I can see that.
8: And then their legs coming through. I actually started it though.
7: So I'm seeing some kind of creature thing. Are you seeing a creature?
8: Yeah, definitely. Some kind of like the blob, you know?
7: Yeah. I think that might be it breathing, whatever it is.
8: Yeah, I think
7: like
8: not
7: it's a very
8: porn.
7: Heavy breathing.
8: Yeah.
7: Not porn?
8: What do you think?
7: I think not porn as well. I think we've cracked
8: it.
7: Okay,
8: yeah.
7: Think not porn.
8: If it's porn, I'm going to be livid.
7: Not porn. Final answer.
8: Damn it!
7: Porn! God damn it! Sci-fi aliens get it on. After being wounded in battle, Janie gives her alien lover a handjob as he dies. Wow! Okay. Wow! All right, so this is Janie giving her alien lover a handjob as he dies. Let's hear that again.
8: Wow.
7: I mean, it's almost...
8: And that's romance.
7: It's almost heartbreaking, isn't it? Like... Here's one last hand job to send you off. So, yes. Well, I don't know what to say about that one. Should we have another one?
8: Yeah.
7: Okay, here we go. Oh, for God's sake.
8: Guys, this is really hard because it could be both.
7: Could easily.
8: I haven't watched sci-fi porn. You should have, like, forewarned me. I'd have done research. It
7: could easily go either way.
8: Is he saying porn?
7: It kind of sounds like he is. I recognise this sound. And I mean, I've watched a lot of porn, so it could be from either, to be honest. I'm hearing like Star Wars.
8: I think either or has a good.
7: I think
8: you're thinking of Chewbacca.
7: Chewbacca. I'm not thinking of Chewbacca. I'm thinking of what's the really fat one who kidnaps Princess Leia? What's his name?
8: I don't know.
7: What's his name, lovely producers? You know, the big fat guy.
8: Ewok.
7: No, Jabba the Hutt. Jabba, yes. I'm hearing Jabba the Hutt. Listen. Maybe. Is that possible?
8: Right, okay, what could be happening? It could be like the climax, if it was in a porn,
7: yeah.
8: of the chief global.
7: The chief global?
8: Do you know what I mean?
7: I hear anger more than I hear pleasure.
8: It could be angry at the climax.
7: That's true.
8: You don't know the storyline. Jane died giving a... no, gave a handjob as he died.
7: Yeah, it got quite dark, didn't it? Yeah. All right, final time, do you know?
8: We're thinking not porn, aren't we?
7: I think not porn.
8: Okay, not porn. Final not porn. Answer.
7: And the answer is
8: yes!
7: Not porn. Yeah,
8: okay,
7: sound
8: great.
7: Sample from Jabba the Hutt.
8: I'm you geek.
7: So proud of myself.
8: Well done.
7: I exposed myself as a proper nerd, but I'm still so
8: well done. Like, high five.
7: Yeah, yeah. 5 million points to me.
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0: Michael Payne Pondy Radio with my very special guest, Reese West. Let's get into a story. A margarita-loving bear takes a dip in a California hot tub. I've never known how to pronounce this surname, by the way. Natalie, could you have a go? Because I don't know, man. This is tough.
1: Well, I'm thinking like slough, so how?
0: Okay, cool. Okay, but then it could
1: it's not hof, like hof.
0: It could be who, like through.
1: Let's go for hof.
0: What the fuck is up with people having GHs at the end of their names?
2: Yeah, no.
0: It could even be hog.
1: Yeah, it could be.
2: It's a bit jarring.
0: I'm fed up with this shit.
1: It could be hooger.
0: It could be huff, like
1: yeah,
0: borough.
1: Couldn't it? It could be
0: It could be anything.
1: Yeah,
0: his name is literally Mark Anything. That's what I'm going to call him.
1: Yeah.
0: Mark Anything from Altadena, yeah, California, mm-hmm, was looking forward to a nice soak and a margarita in his backyard when he noticed a huge bear climbing over his fence. As soon as he spotted it, Anything, of course, retreated inside immediately. Later on, when checking if the garden was safe to re-enter, he found the furry intruder enjoying himself in the jacuzzi. The bear had the jets on and was playing with the chlorinator and the thermometer.
1: What's the chlorinator? It sounds like a superhero.
0: Sounds like it buzzes, doesn't
1: it? Yeah.
2: Leave that chlorinator alone.
1: The chlorinator.
0: It's the chlorinator.
1: It's a gladiator.
0: Chlorinators, ready! Contenders,
1: he'd be a
0: ready!
1: He'd be a baddie, the chlorinator, wouldn't he? Or would he just be cleaning up things?
0: He'd be like, I need your pump and your and your sunglasses.
1: Yeah, and like in a swimming pool, if you wee near me, it will show up.
0: Yes!
1: That's what's in the swimming pool, isn't it? The chlorine that shows the dye.
0: So yeah, he had the chlorinator, and he was playing with the chlorinator and the
1: chlorinator appears from the sea. I know he does. So in my head, that's the superhero written. When you summon him, he just busts up the sea, and there he's ready to go. I love this guy.
2: Yeah, so like, he sounds pretty technical as well. Like he knows, like, do you know what I mean?
0: It's
2: like,
0: true.
2: Handling such.
0: I know you don't need to tell us that much detail about the bear, innit?
2: The bear. Like,
1: why is the bear playing with him? That's what I want to know.
0: It's surprising enough that there's a bear in the hot tub, isn't it?
1: Yeah, playing with the chlorinator.
2: Do you know what I mean? Does he work for British Gas? Like, is he?
0: Maybe it was just a really furry, like, maintenance guy.
2: Oh, that's what, God, I mean.
1: Yeah.
2: That's what I mean.
1: It sounds kind of like a porn film now. The bear was playing with the chlorinator in the pool, and the film is called The Furry Intruder. I quite like that. It's
2: the
1: sorted,
2: furry intruder,
1: isn't it?
2: Wow.
1: That's all. It's all here.
2: Wow.
0: There's more, anyway. So once he'd finished his relaxing spa treatment, the bear indulged in a bit of day drinking. He knocked the margarita that Anything had abandoned onto the floor and started to eagerly lap it up. A bit later on, in fact, I'm just going to call him Mark. Mark. A bit later on, Mark ventured outside thinking that the coast was clear. However, after hearing some rustling above him, he realised that the bear had instead chosen to take a nap in a tree. It seems the bear was making a day of it, with the LA County Sheriff's deputy saying they'd received 6 bear sighting calls that day.

0: which were likely related, but that they had failed to find him.
1: And there's a picture of him on the screen, just in the pool, playing with the chlorinator.
0: Wow. Yeah. Fair play.
1: He looks happy. No hands where you can see him. So
0: what's
1: I don't
0: that
1: know
0: red thing on his ear?
1: I don't know.
0: Or is it just my...
2: A bandana.
1: No, there is a red thing.
2: Style, sunglasses.
0: It's a home invasion.
1: It's nice.
0: He's a gang member.
2: You know, when you have like your sunglasses on the,
1: yeah,
2: back,
1: yeah,
2: of your head.
1: He's setting a trend in the bear community.
2: Yeah.
0: He looks relaxed, to be fair.
1: Yeah, maybe he's just dyed a bit of his fur, you know, some
2: he's
1: people
2: living.
1: Just have a little,
2: yeah,
1: bit.
2: Yeah, he does, he looks like
1: tiny
2: he's styled,
1: bit.
2: He's,
1: yeah,
2: styled,
1: yeah,
2: up, to
1: it's
2: be
1: a
2: fair.
1: Choice, it's a choice he's made.
0: Where is, I wonder where Altadena is in California.
1: Oh, it's in the desert, I think it sounds deserty to me.
0: But isn't all of California in the
1: pretty
0: desert?
1: Pretty much, yeah. Some more than us, yeah.
2: To be fair.
1: I don't know, let's ask the bear.
0: What did they name the bear?
1: They have no name. It's a bit rude, actually.
0: It is a bit rude. You're going to tell us all that about a bear and not even give us his name?
1: Oh, there he is looking.
0: Or her name. Okay. This is the
1: it
0: thing.
1: Could be.
0: Could have been a female bear.
1: It's a nice pool.
2: He's posing as well, to be fair.
0: That's definitely a female bear. She's got Instagram.
2: She's got Insta, yeah, for sure.
0: Influencer
2: that is a
0: bear.
2: That is a pose. That is like, you know, the long stare. Where you kind of squint a little bit slyly.
0: Yeah, she's trying to take one of them posts that she can like do a throwback Thursday with, like
2: I've
0: what is it?
2: Done that pose before.
0: Bring me back here or something. Need to be back here.
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7: Top's mafiosos in the building again.
8: Woo, woo, woo, woo,
7: my
8: woo.
7: Boy is back. Let's talk about your brand new single.
8: Yeah.
7: High Fashion's out now.
8: Out now. 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
7: You're into your fashion, aren't you?
8: I am, very much.
7: You're merging. You're doing a bit of a Yeezy thing here.
8: I'm trying. He is an inspiration to me, so.
7: Oh, Kanye is,
8: yeah.
7: Is he? Oh.
8: Yeah,
7: why is he such an inspiration to you? Might be a stupid question. But.
8: Just because he's so, like, fearless. Does what he wants, follows his dreams and his ideas.
7: He very much does do what he wants, doesn't,
8: yeah,
7: he?
8: Yeah, maybe a bit too much, yeah. But yeah, I kind of like that.
7: Don't try and take Taylor Swift's Brit Award off.
8: I won't. Okay. I don't think he'll go as well as Kanye.
7: No. Well, no, babe, it did not go well for Kanye.
8: But he used it to his advantage, I guess.
7: That's true. Tell me about the new single then. So you've merged your two greatest loves, music and fashion.
8: Mm-hmm.
7: You've made a banger.
8: Yeah.
7: Tell us all about it.
8: So my new single's out now, High Fashion. It's literally just about my love of fashion. Like, I just made it for, you know, when you're going out on a Friday night or Thursday, Saturday, Sunday, whatever
7: Monday,
8: day.
7: Monday, whatever. Craig
8: you choose
7: David,
8: to.
7: 7 days a week.
8: You know, when you're just getting ready and you need that music to get you in the spirit, I feel like High Fashion is the perfect song for that.
7: Okay, and tonight you're doing a little party, right, with Fiorucci.
8: Yeah.
7: Tell us a little bit about that.
8: So I've got the video dropping for High Fashion next week, Monday.
7: Oh, I can't wait to see what you're wearing, to be honest.
8: Yeah. So we're doing an event with Fiorucci just to launch the video, just a little party. Drinks,
7: I love
8: everything.
7: Fiorucci clothes. There's a so pair of jeans that they've got like Fiorucci written all over them. And
8: okay,
7: I don't even know if they sell them anymore, but I saw them and I was like, wow, I need those jeans. And I'd never bought them. One of the biggest regrets of my life.
8: Yeah. Well, if you come down tonight, I'll see if I can get you a little hookup.
7: Yes, boy. So if you were to kind of go on the Yeezy Flex, you know, journey, make the music and also do the fashion, what is the first thing that you'd bring out? Is it a shoe? Is it a t-shirt? Is it a jacket? Like, what's the first thing that you'd bring out? Like, what represents Topps Mafioso the most?
8: I think it'll probably be like a shirt. Like a kind of
7: like
8: you know,
7: a plush,
8: like them,
7: shirt, like a button.
8: You know,
7: one.
8: Like them Scarface Hawaii looking shirts.
7: Oh my god!
8: Yeah,
7: yes.
8: Like a proper high end Hawaii kind of Scarface looking Tony Montana-ish shirt.
7: This is my boy. Okay, yeah. Well, I'm testing you proper now. What materials are you going to use, babe?
8: Ooh, put me on the spot. I don't really know too much. You know,
7: I feel like silk would be like
8: dope.
7: A good vibe because it's like expensive.
8: Yeah.
7: Did you know that silk is made out of silkworms' arses?
8: You're lying.
7: Yeah.
8: I've never heard of a silkworm before. What is
7: Mate,
8: that?
7: Mate, it's the silkworm is what makes silk out of their arse.
8: That's crazy.
7: Yeah, you need to learn this shit if you're going to get into fashion.
8: I do. When I get in, I'm going to YouTube it.
7: Don't YouTube that.
8: I know, but I just need to know so I know where to find them, get my materials ready and...
7: Dude, it's going to be super weird if you Google silkworm arse creation.
8: Someone's just looking at my history like, what is this guy on?
7: Yeah, what is this? What is happening here? No, we'll let you off. You can go and Google silkworms.
8: Okay,
7: but
8: you.
7: I think silk arse shirt would be good to start.
8: So do they poo out the silk?
7: Mm-hmm.
8: That's mad.
7: Mm-hmm.
8: That's actually
7: wish
8: so
7: I
8: mad.
7: Pooed out silk.
8: Yeah, I'll be rich.
7: Yeah, you wouldn't even need to worry about fashion game. It would just come out your arse.
8: Literally, I am fashion.
7: So who's going down tonight? What? Who have you invited down? Is it just family and friends, or is it fans as well?
8: I've got some fans coming. I've got a load of industry people, record labels, A&Rs. Just, yeah.
7: You can have some drinks?
8: Of course. Complimentary drinks.
7: Oh,
8: in the house.
7: That's how it goes, isn't
8: yeah,
7: it? Oh,
8: yeah, nice, yeah.
7: Nice, so. Nice. So since I last saw you, which was not that long ago, was it?
8: No.
7: We had you, you came in when the Manor were here, right?
8: Yeah, yeah, yeah. Big up the Manor.
7: What have you been up to since then? You've been a busy boy. I've been watching your social media.
8: Yeah. So since then, that was last year, like October, November.
7: Was it last year?
8: I know, it doesn't feel like last year.
7: No, it feels like a few months ago, but... crazy.
8: Since then we've done like a little campaign during Christmas. It was like a charity giveaway. It was called Candles into Chandeliers, where we just kind of go around helping the homeless. That
7: amazing.
8: Was during Christmas time. Yeah, that was pretty dope.
7: You're a good boy.
8: I try.
7: You're a really good boy. So last time we saw each other, mm-hmm. obviously I did a really stupid freestyle.
8: Yeah,
7: now I might get you to do one. What do you think?
8: I'm up for it.
7: I'm up for it,
8: yeah.
7: So what I'll do is, I'll play the Bound for the Reload Casualty instrumental, Oxide and Neutrino.
8: Okay.
7: Because I thought it's only fair for you to do it against the same thing that I did.
8: All right, cool.
7: Okay. Are you going to tell us the theme, or are you just going to go wild with it?
8: Well, since England are out, I'll kind of use that and see where I could head with it.
7: Oh, I'm excited. Okay, so this is Tots Mafiosa going down on Bound
8: for the Reload. Let's do it, I'm literally thinking on the spot right now.
7: Oh my God, I'm nervous. I'm not going to join
8: in. This beat's proper fast though.
7: Yeah. Here we go.
8: It's coming home. Football ain't coming home.
7: Oh!
8: The cup is gone. Football ain't coming home.
7: This guy!
8: Harry Kane didn't score. Sterling didn't score.
7: And he didn't even get a draw.
8: Didn't even get no draw. We just got an L. Now we're on the plane. Looking like Dave Chappelle. Looking like some jokers.
7: That was sick! I'm really impressed with that.
3: Harriet Rose.
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5: It's time to welcome Ed from Editors to the show. I want to talk to you about all the good work that you guys have started doing in conjunction with Oxfam. And I know that some of the stuff from Violence, the album, is not from the act of, but obviously it's the same thing. From the album, Violence is inspired by things, for example, like your trip to meet the refugees
9: in Greece.
5: Yeah, so I just wondered if you could just tell us a little bit about your experiences and some of that stuff.
9: Well, we've been really lucky to have been... we've been joined up with Oxfam for a number of years. We've been trying to promote their work at our gigs and give them a little platform as to what they do. And when they invited us to actually go out and visit a refugee camp, we thought long and hard about it, because it's not the easiest thing in the world to do, because emotionally, is anybody ready for that?
5: Of course.
9: But we were certainly... I don't know, we were delighted to be asked, and we just saw it as such an amazing opportunity to see the work that Oxfam, who we've been supporting sort of fairly in the background, did it at first-hand quarters, really. So, that was our first trip out. We went to a camp in Greece. It's quite two different camps in Greece, but both of them were sort of more family-orientated. They had women and children in the camps, and so it was really quite an incredible experience to see how these families have travelled from many different countries for many different reasons, but only because they're trying to make their lives better mostly for their children. And then to be stuck in a kind of limbo situation between countries who don't particularly want them and with no real sort of prospect and of getting out of there. So that was our first trip over in Greece. It was two years ago, I think. And we were delighted to be going back to quite a different set of circumstances. We went to a camp in Serbia, near the city of Belgrade, a couple of weeks ago, to visit a camp where it was a really transitional camp, where those of men and sort of just young men, sort of between sort of 17, 18 to 30s, mid-30s. And they were all individuals who are seeking asylum in different countries, but they're sort of in limbo trying to get from one country through the borders of another. And this place was giving them shelter and food and a place to let off steam, a place to socialise, and a place to sort of, I don't know, treat as their home for a couple of days while they try and make these attempts at getting across the borders, which never really ended up that successfully. So, it was a remarkable place full of people who want to give them a helping hand, but it's one of these transitional places where they weren't sort of bedding down for months on end, but they were, you know, coming back and seeking sort of medical attention, a shelter, as I say, from the blistering hot heat we've got at the moment. And then obviously in the winter, that's going to turn to snowfall and icy conditions for them to sort of get their energy up to attempt to get into a country who's more accepting of them for who they are.
5: So it's more like a kind of almost like a way of kind of giving them a little bit of, I don't know if conditioning is the right word, but sort of almost like get ready to kind of make that push to try and actually do something rather than just like languishing in a camp where they can't see a way out.
9: Well, this is it. I think what it was trying to do was just to give them a sense of normality, a sense of, I don't know, hope, and a sense of you kind of wanted here by your peers, by the people around who care about you, even though you're not at home. I think part of the campaign's real focus was to focus on what home means to us. You know, home for us as a band, or as us with our families at home, in comparison to these guys who've left their homes just to try and get a better life for anybody who's connected with them.
5: And what would you, if you've managed to tug sufficiently on someone's heartstring that's listening to this, the sort of, that other than just giving some money to Oxfam or to a charity of their choice, whatever, how would you encourage people to get involved in a way that could actually really make a difference?
9: Well, I mean, purely, I'm not expecting anybody to get on a plane and go and do voluntary work for an organisation in a war-torn country or anything. That's, you know, people do that, which is incredible, but that's not what the everyday person would do. I think kind of the fact if you can give up some of your time to volunteer at a local level, it's just really important. It's just like the start of just showing people how you would care about anybody in a situation that's worse off than you. If it's close to home, that's fantastic. Luckily, I got to go to abroad to do it, but people can do that in their own towns or in their own villages or whatever. There's the camp that we went to, actually, we had a meal with the locals, and it was all provided by Oxfam, and it was all made in a kitchen in Belgrade, and all of those guys came out to serve it. So they were all volunteers. So it was just the fact that they were basically working in their own town, making food, serving food out to the lads that we were with every day. And but they weren't going miles from their home, but they felt that they had a need to be involved in the community. So, you know, there's definitely things that we can do on a very local scale that will help in the long term.
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1: We're joined in the studio now by Mark Smith.
2: Do that at the top if you can.
3: Well, we were talking already about film and actor. Your favourite film and actor, was it Jason Statham?
2: Yeah, I picked Tom Cruise for this.
3: I was
2: in a rush. I can't remember any other actors. But genuinely, I think Tom Cruise is great. He's great in most stuff he does. He has a back catalogue of outstanding, and I do mean that, outstanding films. He's quite versatile. He can be the action hero, or he can be like a sort of broken... the Magnolia character, where he's that broken sort of...
3: I thought you were talking about the one in Born on 4th of July.
2: No, but good. I think that he
1: That's
2: is
1: like
2: someone...
1: My Left Foot with explosions, isn't it?
3: Born on 4th of July.
1: Yeah, they've just Americanised it. It's all like, we're going to have to put some action in this.
2: But I just love him. And also, he's one of the few people that when he does sci-fi, he really commits. And you go, all right, well, that's good. But then you realise, well, actually, he believes all that stuff because he's a mad Scientologist. So for him, it's not even acting. He genuinely just lives this.
1: Has he ever made a film with John Travolta?
3: Cruise? I don't believe so, no.
1: It's weird that they haven't kind of made something together.
2: They haven't released one, anyway.
1: Sure.
2: I reckon there's a vault full of weird... His best film was Going Clear, I thought, Tom Cruise. The Scientology expose. Really natural in that one. I don't know if Travolta has done... John Revolting. I don't know if he has done a film with Cruise.
3: Are you looking forward to the new Mission Impossible film?
2: Of course I am now. Always.
3: How he does his own stunts?
2: That's a midlife crisis, though, isn't it? Breaking your ankles for the lads.
1: I feel like that it is basically we're paying money to watch a man masturbate into our eyes.
2: Again?
1: Over and over
2: But you
1: again.
2: Don't have to pay money to do it.
1: No, you can...
2: you don't have to watch it.
1: Over your mate's shoulder on his Netflix. I like Tom Cruise despite myself, really. I mean, I'm not a massive fan.
3: I think that I didn't used to, and then something flipped, and I went, I like him now.
2: Yeah.
3: I don't know what it was. I felt like I didn't want to.
1: Do you know what I think the turning point was? It was Jet Reacher.
2: Oh. Because... I mean, I wanted to talk about this at length.
1: Yeah. Is this your favourite film?
2: No, but it may as well be.
1: I would
2: Fuck
1: say
2: the list.
1: Jet,
2: this is dead.
1: Jet Reacher is now.
2: It's
1: like one of my all-time... favourite films of all time ever.
2: Mm-hmm.
1: I just think I've seen it so many times. That first Jet Reacher, the second one was awful, wasn't
2: really
1: it?
2: Bad.
1: It was so boring.
2: Yeah.
1: First one is like, it's like Tom Cruise has accidentally made Naked Gun and he doesn't know that he's in it. He doesn't know that he's done it.
2: Some of the dialogue though is genuinely Aaron Sorkin-esque. The bit when he's in the bar, he meets the girl,
1: he goes, I'm Sandy, so was I. Last week at the beach, I mean.
2: And she's absolutely confused by this.
1: What?
2: And we all are. He's a wonderful man. Plus,
1: there's a bit when she says that when he's going to beat up her mates outside.
2: Yeah.
1: And then
2: he goes,
1: you wait here. Her mate says to her, you wait here. She goes, I don't mind the sight of blood. And Tom Cruise turns around and goes, only because it means you're not pregnant. And you go, that's in an actual film.
2: Yeah.
1: But not just any film. Tom Cruise said that.
3: Yeah.
1: Tom Cruise, who produced it.
3: Would have gone, that's
1: good.
2: Well, there's a reason why every single
1: book,
2: female...
1: It's probably in Lee Child's book.
2: Every single woman in the film looks at Tom Cruise like he's the most beautiful thing they've ever seen and wants to have sex with him immediately. So he's got definitely a license to put those sorts of things in the
1: they
2: film.
1: Look
2: he could
1: at
2: have
3: that,
2: said,
3: is
2: no,
3: it,
2: I'm
3: is
2: not
3: it
2: doing
3: like
2: that.
3: James Bond license to kill? And it's Jack Reacher license to put these things in the film.
1: But they like. But all of the women. Every time he walks into a room, all of the women, no matter who they are,
2: age, height,
1: anything, right? They all look at him and they sort of like bite their bottom lip or they lick their lips at him as if they're looking at multi billionaire Tom Cruise as opposed to
2: Jack Reacher.
1: And it's just kind of like, well, hang on a minute. Jack Reacher is looking every second of his age. He's like, you know,
2: Reacher looks like shit, Nick, is what you're trying to say.
3: But do you think that's because Tom Cruise can't see beyond that? Because his own experience of life is that probably does happen to him. Like in Woody Allen films where Woody Allen plays himself, but he's going out with someone who's 25 or something.
1: It's exactly
3: you go. It's because in his mind he goes, well, why wouldn't that happen? That doesn't. That's what my life's like.
2: That's what middle-aged men do.
3: Yeah.
1: Tom Cruise thinks that he's Days of Thunder Tom Cruise walking into a room, when in actual fact, you know, he does that bit when he takes his top off and Rosamund Pike is talking to him.
2: Yeah.
1: And then she goes, can you put your top back on, please? It's distracting. And Tom Cruise's script approved it. And yeah. You're just like, oh, my God. And the thing is, I mean, Tom Cruise is kind of like same thing happened to Stallone, where they're still in really great shape,
3: yeah.
1: But they've expanded in a way. So they look like there's, like... So all of their muscles look like kind of strips of bacon stapled to a barrel.
0: 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Reggie's Travel News. If you're looking to get round Russia safely, stick with me. Where would you like to eat without getting that deli belly? Russia. It's going to be amazing. Yes, good afternoon, guys. How are you?
4: Afternoon.
0: So it's Johnny and Danny from Danny. The Manor. Are we talking the Manor as in the gym that's located in Buckinghamshire, or are we talking about something else? I only know the Manor as in a gym we go to, a small spa. It's amazing. Nice. You should try it sometime. They do the best linguine.
5: Oh, wow.
0: Yeah, during your spa session, you can get some massages and you can have some champagne together with your wife.
4: Golly.
0: But what are you guys sort of renowned for? You look very, very... I mean, there's so many beers here.
4: Yeah, we're renowned for this, really, yeah. Pissed.
0: Getting drunk. I suppose it's something we can all drown our sorrows in, you know, drinking beer. So, yes, I'm sure you might have heard of me. My name's Reggie.
5: Hello, Reggie.
0: And I like to talk about the facts and things that, you know, exciting things. Things I think matter the most for the World Cup and such. Not just the football. Now, I don't know if you know this, guys, Johnny and Danny. On Sunday afternoon, Croatia and France will battle it out to get their hands on the FIFA World Cup trophy. The trophy that they will lift, the winners, is not the original trophy. So the celebrations can go on and they can, you know, be as excited as they want to and be on the stage of the stadium. Sarah and bonjour and comment apple too, je m'appelle, whatever they want to say. I mean, it might not be the French, it could be the Croatians. But it's not the real trophy.
5: So where is the real trophy?
0: It's not the original. Well, listen to this one, Johnny and Danny. The original trophy was the Jules Rimet, of course, which you'll know of.
5: Still gleaming.
0: It's still gleaming after this many years. We don't know where the Jules Rimet is, however, because it was stolen in 1983 and never recovered.
5: Oh.
4: Joking.
0: I'm not joking. It's here in facts. The Jules Rimet was stolen in 1983 and never returned.
5: Oh, Brazil had it then. It was in Brazil, must have been.
0: It could have been in the favela somewhere. Someone's guarding it with an AK-47. I don't know, but it was stolen. After Brazil won the 1970 World Cup, they were allowed to keep the trophy as a former FIFA president Jules Rimet had stipulated in 1930. It was put on display at the Brazilian Football Confederation headquarters in Rio de Janeiro, in a cabinet with a front of bulletproof glass. So, of course, they protected the Jules Rimet, but not well enough, because it only had bulletproof protective glass. Does that make sense if they stole it? Johnny and Danny, what's your input there?
5: No, I don't know.
4: I'm a little bit lost with that one.
5: Yeah, that sounds like something about Ocean's 11.
0: I think Max and Paddy could have kept that more secure than their poxy box, I think. On 19th of December 1983, the wooden rear of the cabinet was opened by force with a crowbar and the iconic trophy was stolen.
4: With a crowbar?
0: With a poxy crowbar. I mean, if you're going to steal something of high security, surely you wouldn't just bring a crowbar.
5: It's like triple locking the front door and leaving the back door open.
0: Jesus Christ, you're right, Johnny and Danny. Very smart. Keep drinking your cider. Four men were, of course, tried and convicted for the crime, but the trophy was never recovered, and it's believed it was melted down into solid gold.
4: That's a bad move. Got to be worth more as a fucking holder.
5: You would have thought that.
0: Yes, I know, but picture this. Rolling up into a jewellery shop and saying, good afternoon, sir, I've got the Jules Rimet here. It's not going to work, unfortunately,
4: darling. You go to like a Russian diplomat or something.
0: But I don't know any of those. I'm straight to the point.
5: You're telling me that Jules Rimet is now could be like Migos' grills. It could be something stupid.
0: Darling, I don't know who Migos is. It could be an island in Greece, for all I know. That's what Migos sounds like to me, an island in Greece. But, you know, nevertheless, it's been stolen. It was melted down and is now probably on someone's neck.
4: Scotty's probably.
5: Yeah.
0: It's ridiculous. But of course, this was not the first time the trophy had been stolen. On the 20th of March in 1966, it was stolen during a public exhibition ahead of the World Cup that year in England. It was found 7 days later, wrapped in newspaper at the bottom of a garden hedge in Upper Norwood, South London, by a dog named Pickles.
5: Yeah.
0: I mean, Jesus Christ. I've got all the facts here.
5: That's mental.
0: I'm Reggie.
4: Norwood, I know.
6: Norwood.
7: Where is
5: right
7: Norwood?
5: Right near me. Yeah, Crystal Palace.
7: I'm smelling
5: Crystal
7: something
5: Palace.
7: Very dodgy here. Johnny and Danny, you know, drinking beers and lager in the studio at Foo Bar, and now they're living near Norwood. You don't own a dog called Pickles, do you?
5: No,
7: there isn't a possibility. What's your dog's name?
4: Barney. Barney Rubble.
7: Barney.
5: Zoya.
7: So it's not Pickles.
4: Zoya, yeah.
7: Okay, well, Pickles was subsequently named Dog of the Year and awarded a year of free food by pet food manufacturer Spillers.
4: Very nice.
5: He wouldn't know that, though, if it was free food or not, would he?
4: The dog. It'd just be regular food.
5: Just regular food, yeah.
7: Well, it's a dog, Tony. Yeah. So technically, would it know? It doesn't know anything. You just put it in its bowl and it just goes and eats.
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9: It's Alex from Love Island. Woo!
10: Hello, Alex. How are we?
11: I'm very well. I'm very well. How are you guys?
9: Really good. Thanks for coming in.
11: No,
9: good
11: I to appreciate see the you. Present.
10: Do you like the present?
11: It's nice fit as well.
10: It's a very tight.
11: Yes,
9: it's a nice tight white t-shirt that says Megan mug me off.
10: Megan mug me off. Oh, and you're wearing it very proudly. Do you agree with that t-shirt?
11: Yes and no. I think Wes mugged me off more.
9: Well, true.
10: Very true, actually. I'm not a fan of Wes.
11: I don't think anyone is.
10: No.
11: Especially me.
10: Oh! You can hear the noises. It's those noises when you're kissing. I can't do it. Yeah, it's all the noises. I was like, oh, no.
11: You can hear all the kissing going on. But yeah.
10: Was she a good kisser?
11: Unbelievable. Unbelievable kisser, yeah.
10: Unbelievable kisser.
11: Yeah.
10: Wow.
11: Yeah, so, I mean, we did speak about it. Obviously, I knew she had a couple of bits done. But I didn't know the extent of the work. But, I mean, she looks great for it, doesn't she?
10: Yeah, she does.
9: Yeah, she does. She's a gorgeous girl.
10: I just
9: found a shame her personality.
11: Sorry. She's lovely. She's, I think they're gonna meet up when she gets back. I don't know when she lands, but I'm sure Frankie will get in touch with her. And
10: so that was a genuine relationship?
11: Yeah. Do you know what? At the start, I didn't think it was. Mm. But they sort of grew together and they grew as a couple. And now I think, yeah, it's very, very genuine.
10: Because what do you think of Josh?
11: And Kaz?
10: Yeah.
11: Do you know what? They are literally the same person.
10: Wow.
11: They get together, like, they get on so well, it's frightening. It is frightening. I reckon they'll end up engaged after this.
10: Wow. No,
11: I mean, give it a few months, but they are so tight together, they're a proper couple.
10: Well, I'm coming with you to the wedding, yeah?
11: Yeah.
10: Yes,
11: look at all these dates we're setting up.
10: Yeah, we're setting up.
9: So there's two. You're going on a date after the show tonight. You're setting up a second date.
10: I'm not going to miss a wedding, and I've got a lovely hat. So you're glad you went in there, even though Megan did
9: mug you off.
11: Mug me off.
10: Do you feel that? Were your parents and family and friends saying, you know, Megan really did mug you off?
11: I'm pleased I went in there. I don't regret any decision I made in that villa. But when I've come out, everyone's went, why did you get with her? Like, why did you do it? I said, I didn't fancy anyone in there.
9: Apart from
11: Megan, I didn't get on with anyone in there as well as I got on with Meg. So at that time, I made the right decision for me, so...
10: And do you think she's got a nice personality? Because we're not coming over as that nicer girl. Well, it's because we're seeing...
9: Muggy Megan.
10: Muggy Megan. I mean, what do you feel of her as a character? I know you like the way she looks.
11: Yeah, obviously spending that amount of time with someone... And you're only seeing like a really condensed version of a day where you might only see 45, 50 minutes, or you've got ad breaks in that hour.
10: Yeah.
11: So you're seeing sort of 50 minutes of a 24-hour day. You're not seeing how everyone is, not just me and Megs, you're not seeing how everyone is together. But yeah, we got on, we were just laughing the entire day, having a really good time, like properly getting on, and then Wes come back.
9: And that was that.
11: And it was all over.
9: Job done.
10: And she went to Wes.
9: Now, there was some rumours about you kissing your ex-girlfriend that went around.
11: She's actually not my ex-girlfriend.
9: She's not?
11: No.
10: Who is this? Who's this girl?
9: Who's this rival?
11: Liz's rival, yeah.
10: Who is she? I haven't heard of her.
11: Do you know, yeah, I've taken on to a couple of events and, yeah, we did get pictured kissing.
9: Right.
11: Sorry, Dizzy.
9: Hey,
10: okay,
9: you're in the,
10: I've gone silent.
9: You're having a big moment at the minute,
10: no,
9: you know.
10: Is it an old girlfriend?
11: No. We've never been sort of like romantically involved. I've taken her to a few events. You've got a bit of a smile on your face.
10: I've got better events though.
9: ITV parties.
10: Got one up to it. But so how is that blossoming? Do you think that's gonna You're going to get back, you know, will Megan be jealous when she gets out? You'll be with this new girl?
11: Do you know what? I don't think Megan's going to be jealous at all. I think she's done with me. I'm done with her.
9: And what are you kind of thinking now is what you want to do? You've obviously come out. It's probably a bit of a blur, right? You're just...
2: Yeah,
9: every day. I saw there were some pictures of you at Gay Pride in London.
2: Oh, I had absolute blast there as well. It was so
10: you
2: much
10: missed
2: fun.
10: The football? Did you miss the football?
2: No, I went to watch the football, then I went to Pride.
10: See? Can do both.
9: So you've been out and about a bit. You've been...
2: I've been everywhere. I haven't been home yet.
10: Has it been crazy?
2: I still need to unpack.
10: The attention you're getting since you've been out the villa and you're home, is it crazy? Were you like...
2: It is, yeah. It's... I only thought, because I was there a week, I thought, no, look, no one's going to know who you are. You're going to go back to work next week and it'll be sort of as it was. But I've come back out and people are stopping me in the street for pictures and stuff, which is lovely. Like, I do really enjoy it. I'm very grateful to everyone that stops.
10: You did
2: sort of
10: come across really nice, though, in there.
2: Do you think so?
10: But you're a lot taller in real life.
2: Thanks. And better looking.
10: 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You look good on screen.
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10: You are. 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
10: 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Whereas you,
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1: Yeah, and it's Sunday as well, and the repeat, so it could be Monday or Tuesday. Just pick whatever day of the week you want it to be. You're probably drunk, it can be any day you want. Let's kick off with a song, and then I'll tell you who's on, and make yourselves a cup of tea, but here's the jam.